0: momentum from the Pistons. Cavs are scoring points.
1: Allen line right. First one up and in. Jared Allen has really struggled at the charity stripe in the playoffs at 47%. He was solid during the year at 71%. Second one on the way. Nope. Rebound grab by Ronald Holland. 41-34. Pistons by 7 with the basketball. Here's Danis Jenkins, topside against Donovan Mitchell. Jenkins, lob sideline left to Harris. Tobias Harris against Dean Wade. Harris drives by Wade. Game up and under. Flipped it in. That was a tough shot from Tobias Harris. Makes it 43-34. Wade in the backcourt on the handoff to Harden. Harden unloads a long three. In and out. Ball tapped out front. Tracked down by Strus. His three. No. Whistle and a foul. And it'll be Jared Allen going back to the free throw line as they called that foul on the rebound.
0: Well, he's been aggressive, Tim, trying to give the Cavs second shot opportunities, and he and Stewart have been banging down low.
1: Jared Allen at the line as the Cavaliers are in the bonus. Sends that first one up and it rattled in.
0: There you go, big fella. Make your presence known.
1: Jared Allen now with a six-point ball game. Averaged 15.4 during the regular season. Scoring numbers in postseason has dipped, averaging 10.5 points per game in the playoffs. Second free throw, good.
0: Okay.
1: So Jared hit them both. It's now 43-36. Boy, that lead has just stayed between 6 and 10.
0: Yes, it has, Tim. It's a grind.
1: Cunningham against Strus. Now Cunningham gets Mitchell on a switch. Cunningham out front. Three ball short. Rebound James Harden for the Cavaliers. Bounces it to Mitchell at the half court line. Cross court Dean Wade. Unloads a three. Nope. Long rebound. And by Danis Jenkins. Cavaliers just really struggling at the arc. And Jenkins goes coast to coast as he drives to the other end and scores. Jenkins has an 11-point first half. And again, the lead is 9 at 45-36. Harden right at the half-court line. Double team. Got it out front to Mitchell. Fires in the right corner to Strus. Three in and out. Rebound grab by Tobias Harris. Harris will walk the ball into the forecourt. Harris driving by Wade. Harris will drive. Miss. Rebound Donovan Mitchell. Mitchell pushed the ball across the half-court line. Mitchell on the left sideline. Mitchell against Jenkins. Mitchell stutter steps, tried to feed it to Allen, turns it over. Out of there with it comes Harris. Harris in the lane to Durant, left corner to Cunningham, got it out front to Jenkins. Jenkins over his shoulder to Harris, three ball up, no. Rebound Danis Jenkins. Jenkins in front of the Cavalier bench, 10 on the clock. Jenkins steps into the corner, will shoot and miss. Offensive rebound Durant, out front to Harris. Harris drives by Harden. Harris in the lane, flips and scores. Timeout Cavs. Leads back to 11, 47-36, Pistons on top. 2:46 to go first half on the Medical Mutual Cavaliers Audioverse.
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6: A foul will be called on Jalen Durham.
7: And that's a good call, Tim, but he's been doing that all game. He's a big body. He's smart about it. He'll let you make contact, then he'll turn his body, and then you've got to take an extra step to get over the pick.
6: Cavs down 11 with the ball. Mobley left in the lane. Evan into the paint. Evan hooks. Missed. Rebound grab by Tobias Harris. Cavaliers having a hard time from the field. 12 of 32. Harris, right of the lane. Drive, scoop, scores off the glass. And Tobias Harris, outstanding postseason, continues. He's got 9 here in the first half tonight. And it's 49-36. Pistons now at their biggest lead. Harden left of the lane. Fade away. Good. James Harden.
7: Quiets
6: the crowd somewhat.
7: Tim, I like that mid-range rather than that settling for that three. Attack that defense.
6: Harden with 8 all here in the second quarter of play. A minute and a half to go in the first half. Pistons by 11. Here's Cunningham, right of the lane. Right wing, Robinson. Duncan with a 3. Swish. Robinson, who had 4 long bombs on Tuesday, has 2 more tonight. And the lead is 14. Here's Mitchell, top of the key, into the lane, over his shoulder to Mobley. Evan, 3. Good!
7: Okay, the extra pass. Donovan made the defense collapse. Mobley moving without it.
6: A minute to go here in the first half. 52-41. Pistons by 11. Tobias Harris lobbed down low to Durin, and he just threw it right by him out of bounds. The Cavaliers will try to capitalize on a turnover. Harden has it in the backcourt. 52-41. Harden around a Mobley screen. Gave it to Evan. Mobley against Harris. Mobley into the lane. Got it blocked out of bounds by Tobias Harris. Evan got surrounded down there. He had nowhere to go.
7: That's right. Ball fake, big fella. Ball fake. They're in the air. Then you can draw the foul.
6: And that Pistons defense can gobble you up like the Venus flytrap. That's exactly what happened to Evan Mobley right there. Harden lobs it in to

0: Allen in between the circles. Hands it off to Mitchell. Donovan, right of the lane. Shot puts, and it rolled out. Rebound grabbed by Danis Jenkins. Detroit can't quite run it all the way out. About a 7-second differential. Here's Jenkins at the half-court line. Jenkins on the slow dribble. 52-41 Detroit. Jenkins tosses it to Cunningham. Six on the clock. Cunningham against Mitchell. Cunningham looks at the clock. Throws it down low to Duren. Duren got Allen in the air. And then Allen ends up having a piggyback ride on the back of Duren. And the foul will be on Jared Allen.
1: We're better to send him to the line than get dunked on.
0: Well, they're going to call it a side out.
1: Oh, we'll take it. Go ahead.
0: Yeah, he had the ball on the ground. I think that's a good call as we look at it. Duren was dribbling the basketball.
1: I love it.
0: He puts it down on the floor. Now, again, the head and shoulder fake did get Allen, but that was not a shot attempt. Danis Jenkins throws it into Duren on the baseline. Back in the corner to Jenkins. Jenkins double team, got it to Duren, and he's got a dunk. Cavs down 13. Three on the clock. Mitchell's going to let it bounce to the half court line. Scoops it up. Eludes a double team. Right of the lane. Into the lane. Shot. Put scores. I think that's a good bucket. I think Donovan was able to get that shot off. Zach Zarba will come over here to the scorer's table and take a second look at it. But Donovan Mitchell, yeah, he definitely got that off with about 0.2 on the clock. So they'll count.
2: The ruling on the floor is good basket. The play's under review.
0: I think they're going to give that to Donovan Mitchell. So that late hoop gets the Cavaliers a little bit closer as the two teams head to the locker room. As the Cavaliers will look to battle back as they trail here at the half to the Pistons. So Mike Snyder, Brad Sellers, once again, Cavaliers coughing the ball up. They can't hit long balls, and they've got some work to do in quarters 3 and 4.
3: Indeed, Tim, it's time for the McDonald's Halftime Report. Turnovers and missed threes, and the Cavaliers are down 11. We'll get into all of it with Brad Sellers. Also, we'll check out other NBA news of the day as we are into the divisional semifinals of the playoffs. At the half in Motown, it's the Pistons 54, the Cavs 43. The McDonald's Halftime Report is coming up next on the Medical Mutual Cavs Audioverse.

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5: Second half is coming up, but first the McDonald's Halftime Report, and I'm loving it. 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
6: It's halftime in Detroit, and at the half, the Pistons are leading the Cavaliers by a score of 54-54.

0: 43. Mike Snyder, Brad Sellers with you from Cav Studio Control. Cavaliers trying to get a win in Detroit before the scene does shift back to Cleveland. Game 3 will be Saturday at 3, with Game 4 next Monday night at 8. But again, in the first quarter, turnovers bit the Cavs, and they were down by 7 after 1 at 25-18. And in the second quarter, the Cavaliers trying to get into it, and every time they got it to 7, the Pistons pushed it back out to double digits.
1: There's Kate Cunningham on the left side. Cunningham around the screen, met by Schroeder. Top of the key, swings it left side to Jenkins. Back out front to Cunningham. Cunningham still with Schroeder. Went between his legs on the dribble. Left corner, Jenkins, and his three is good. And I'll tell you what, Detroit is shooting it well from downtown, and it's not what they're known for. But the lead's back to 10 at 39-29.
0: Now, if you thought there was an edge the Cavs had in this series would be three-point shooting, not the case. Jenkins has just 1 3. He has 11 points, though, and he leads Detroit in scoring. Now, he's getting that off the bench. Pistons, though, are 7 of 15 in threes. Cavs just 3 of 14 in three-point shooting. On the boards, the Pistons have out-rebounded the Cavs 20-16. Second chance points.

0: He does have three turnovers. And for the Cavs after that, 7 for Jared Allen, 8 for Dean Wade, or rather 5 for Evan Mobley, and then off the bench, Jalen Tyson with 5. Cavs shooting just 39% from the field, 15 of 38. Detroit at 53%. And Brad Sellers, when you look at this, Boston's 54, the Cavs 43. We'll send it back to Tim, Jim, and Serena after this timeout on the Medical Mutual Cavs Audioverse.
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0: Cavaliers down 11 at the half, 47-36. Pistons lead it here on their home floor, Little Caesars Arena. Cavaliers looking to tie this best-of-seven series at one game apiece. Detroit looking to go up and maintain home court advantage as they took game one by 10, 111-101. Cavaliers with a 36-point first half. That matches not only their playoff low, but their regular season low as well. And for Detroit, it matches their playoff low as far as the, it matches their regular season low. So it has been a rough couple of quarters for the Cavaliers. And again, they are just not shooting the ball well at all. Cavs 15 of 38, 3 of 14 from beyond the arc. And again, those 9 turnovers, which have led to 12 Piston points. 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Cavs down 47-36. 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
1: Cavs down 11 as we get ready to start the third here in Detroit. Tim Elkhorn along with Jim Jones. Great to have Serena Winters with us on the audio verse side throughout the postseason. Serena, what do you have for us?
2: Well, I caught up with associate head coach Trevor Hendry at the half, and as you can expect, turnovers once again the main talking point. 12 points have given up off of those. He says, look, we just have to get off the ball quicker. Know that once we give up the ball, we're going to get it back in a better spot, and then have to be on the lookout for Jenkins here in the second half. Know that he's an offensive rebounder, and know you have to make certain where he is at all times.
1: Detroit will have the basketball.
3: Thank you, Serena.
1: To start the third quarter of play, here's Cade Cunningham. Pistons now heading towards their bench. Cunningham lob down low, but the bank shot missed by Duren. Out of there with it comes Evan Mobley. Behind him to Donovan Mitchell. Bounce left side to Wade. Back out front to Mitchell. Mitchell down the lane. Feeds Allen, who laid it up and in.
3: Getting stuff off their defense, Tim. That's the quickest way to come back.
1: Cavs cut it to 54-45. Third quarter just underway. Here's Asar Thompson on the right wing. He'll hand it off to Cunningham. Cade's been quiet with five. Cunningham, 10 on the shot clock. Cunningham into the paint. Cunningham with a fadeaway, and it rolled out. Rebound grabbed by Dean Wade. Wade will toss it to Donovan Mitchell. Cavs going right to left, heading towards their bench. Mitchell into the paint. On right side to Wade. Unloaded a three. Missed it. Rebound grabbed by Jalen Duren. Gave it off to Cade Cunningham. Cunningham up the right sideline. Cunningham matched up against Mitchell. Cunningham left corner to Asar Thompson. Thompson gave it to Tobias Harris. Harris against Wade. Harris with his back to the basket. Five on the shot clock. Harris into the paint. Right side Thompson. Bangs into Mobley. Spun it up. Missed it. Rebound grab by Jared Allen. Allen looking for somebody. Finally got it to Mobley. Ahead to Mitchell. Mitchell into the paint. Flips, no, but Donovan Mitchell drew that foul.
3: Tim, when they play good defense, they're able to get out and look for stuff early in the clock, and that's the only advantage that I've seen them have tonight against this tough Piston defense when they get back.
1: So it'll be Donovan Mitchell shooting two. Cavs down 54-45 with 10:33 to go, third quarter. And I want to pass along word from our great friend and Cavs partnerships, corporate partnerships, Mela Schlesinger. Mela told me that there were 8 busloads that left Cleveland earlier today, 500 people plus, as far as Cavalier team members and Cavs United members that made their way here to Detroit tonight, as they got word from Cavs chairman and owner Dan Gilbert. He wanted to turn Little Caesars Arena into Rocket Arena. So that's a great story. 500 people
3: made their
1: way.
3: That's a lot, babe. So the faithful.
1: Mitchell split the pair. Cavaliers cut it to 8, 54-46. Now LeVert is in the lineup for the Pistons to start the second half. Got it left side to Robinson. Back to LeVert. Steps behind the arc. Lets it fly. In and out. Rebound Wade. Wade pitches it to Harden. Harden lob down low to Allen. Allen put it up. No, he got fouled. Well, Jared Allen camped himself out right below that rim. And Allen will now shoot two free throws.

0: The Cavalier defense, three straight possessions, three straight top stops, and they've been able to score every time, at least with the free throws. Tim, this is how you break momentum. You break it with your defense.
1: Allen missed that first free throw. Again, his postseason struggles at the line continue. There's Jared Allen. 10:04 to go here in the third. Misses that first. Allen, line left. He's got that gold 31 on the back of his black uniform. Second one, got it. And Jared Allen splits the pair. Allen now in double figures with 10. Cavs chipping away. They've got it down to 7. It seems like 7 and 6 is the number they can't quite get it under. Here's Duren. He bumps into Cunningham. Now Duren will hand it off to Cade Cunningham. Cunningham fires left corner to LeVert. LeVert against Harden. LeVert left of the lane. Pushes it up and in. Karis LeVert got an 8-point ball game. 56-47. Mitchell into the lane. Drives and scores as he just floated that one in.
0: Early in the clock is the secret.
1: 56-49. Again, the Cavs get to within 7. As LeVert gave it to Cunningham near the half-court line. Cunningham fires on the right side to Harris. Harris leans into Harden, put it up. It bounced around every inch of that iron and fell through. So Tobias Harris makes it 58-49. Harden double-teamed in front of the Cavs bench. Got it to Allen. Tosses it to Mitchell. Mitchell splits a double-team. Ball grabbed by Allen. Off the Wade. Three. Good! Dean Wade with his second three ball of the night.
0: Just in time, Tim.
1: Makes it 58-52. With 8:50 to go. You can see a sense of purpose in the Cavaliers players' eyes out there.
0: Well, it's on the
1: locked
0: defensive
1: in.
0: End.
1: Cunningham feeds down low to Duren. Put it up. No! Great defense by Mobley. Here come the Cavs to the other end. Harden into the lane. Harden drives, scoops. No! Rebound. Bounces around. Grabbed by Duncan Robinson. And he lost it. Scooped up by Mitchell at the half-court line. Mitchell, front of the lane. Mitchell cut off. Lob out front to Wade. Cavaliers will settle down all sorts of time. 13 on the clock. Wade comes around Mobley. Wade to the baseline in the lane to Wade. Put it up. No. Rebound grab by Duncan Robinson. Kenny Atkinson thought Wade got hit on the arm. Here's Cunningham at the other end. Cunningham against Harden. Cunningham into the lane, and they'll get a foul called on James Harden. That'll put Cade Cunningham at the free throw line. Again, Cade's been quiet tonight. Had a field goal in the first. Had a three ball in the second quarter of play. And that's been it.
0: But, Tim, he's got 8 assists. So he's getting the ball to his teammates. And that's and when you're a great scorer, you can delay your offense and get everyone else involved, make them a scoring threat. They've also done a good job on Duren. He's 2 of 6.
1: Cunningham hits that first free throw, leads back to 7 at 59-52.
0: But you called it. Jenkins and LeVert off the bench have been key.
1: Cunningham drains both free throws. Cavaliers down 8 with under 8 to go in the third. Harden out front against Cunningham. Boxes it to Allen. Allen in between the circles will hand it off to Mitchell. 10 on the shot clock. Mitchell back to Allen. Allen at the three-point arc. Allen gave it off to Mitchell. Weaving his way. Popped the ball up and in as it bounced around the rim and in.
0: Ball movement, player movement.
1: Donovan Mitchell, he's got a 17-point game. The Cavaliers again within 6, 60-54. Cunningham drives right by Harden and dumps it. Cade Cunningham got the step on Harden and hammered it with two hands. 62-54. Cavs down 8. Left of the lane, Mobley. Mobley fakes the pass. Mobley against Duren. Now gives it to Mitchell. Right of the lane, Allen flipped it up. Nobody got fouled.
0: Make the shot, big fella. No finesse. And he's patting himself on the chest. Finish strong. That's the kind of game this is. You can't be assured they're going to make that call.
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0: Jared Allen shooting two when we come back. 7:10 to go into third. 62-54 Detroit on the Medical Mutual Cavaliers Audioverse.
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0: Cunningham lobbed down low, but the bank shot missed by Durant. Out of there with it comes Evan Mobley. Behind him to Donovan Mitchell. Bounced left side to Wade. Back out front to Mitchell. Mitchell down the lane. Feeds Allen, who laid it up and in.
6: Getting stuff off their defense, Tim. That's the quickest way to come back.
0: Mitchell into the lane. Drives and scores as he just floated that one in.
6: Early in the clock is the secret.
0: 56-49. Again, the Cavs get to within seven. Harden double-teamed in front of the Cavs bench. Got it to Allen. Tosses it to Mitchell. Mitchell splits a double team. Ball grabbed by Allen. Off to Wade. Three. Good! Dean Wade with his second three ball of the night.
6: Just in time, Tim.
0: Cavs down 8, 62-54. 7:10 to go third quarter here in Detroit. Game 2. Cavs and Pistons. Detroit leading this series. One game to nothing. Scene will shift to Cleveland Saturday afternoon for Game 3. That's a 3 o'clock tip. Matinee affair on Saturday. And then Game 4 Monday night. We go from one extreme to the other. We go from a matinee game to an 8 o'clock tip on Monday. Allen at the line shooting 2. Serena, what'd you hear in the huddle?
7: The big things are, look, defensively we found something, right? And I think we can see that coming out of halftime. So let's stick with that and limit them to one shot and leak out. Take advantages where you can. And that's one of them, is trying to get out in transition, not when the defense is set in half court.
0: Allen hit the first.
6: I hear you, Serena. You're exactly right.
0: Rolls the second one in. So Jared Allen now with a 12-point game. The Cavs keep whittling away. They got it down to 6.
6: Stay with it.
0: With 7 minutes to go here in the third quarter of play. Pistons with the basketball. And now Donovan Mitchell got a hold of Duncan Robinson, as Duncan Robinson flexing that right wrist.
6: Yeah, I'm just... You let them play like that all game, and then when we start playing like that, holding and grabbing, now you start blowing the darn whistle.
0: Tobias Harris, far sideline, throws it in to Duncan Robinson, right back to Harris. Harris got it out front to Cade Cunningham. Cunningham, 5 on the shot clock. Cunningham against Mitchell. Whistles it down low to Durant. Put it up, no. Foul call. As Jalen Durant drew that contact from Jared Allen.
6: Yeah, we call it a high-low situation. People forget Cade Cunningham is 6'8". He can see over the top of most guards. Big Durant just used his body and got it.

0: the lane. I put him on the line, and that's where he's going. Maybe he'll miss one.
1: Duren, one of two from the line tonight. Now good. One of three as he misses the first.
0: Well, he's a dunker, Tim, and those guys get inspired if they can dunk on you.
1: Duren, Tuesday night, double-double, 11 points, 12 rebounds.
0: What, did he get three dunks in the last 2 minutes?
1: Yeah, the Cavs had tied the game, and then Duren had three straight dunks. Ignited the crowd, and obviously put the Cavs back in the hole that they couldn't recover from. Cavs down 7, 63-56 with the ball. 6:40 to go here in the third. Mobley on the handoff out front to Mitchell. Mitchell against Harris. Mitchell to the baseline. Got it topside to Harden. Harden run of the lane. Right corner Mitchell. Three ball up and down. Donovan Mitchell buries the three.
0: Moving without it, Tim.
1: Mitchell with his first three tonight. Cavs within four.
0: Stay with it.
1: 63-59. Well, that maybe is the shot that will ignite Donovan. Harris, left wing three, answers back.
0: Come on, Mo. You got to put a hand up.
1: Tobias Harris makes it 66-59. Mitchell into Harris. No look down low to Allen. Allen against Duren. Allen muscles into Duren. Hooks with the left hand. Didn't hit anything. Wade saved it in. It went out of bounds, and it went off Duren with 7 seconds to go.
0: I like the effort by Big Jared. He was determined to get something, Tim.
1: Seven on the shot clock. Mobley will sit down. Struess is in. Cunningham will take a seat for the Cavaliers. Hello, for the Pistons, as Danis Jenkins will check in.
0: Yeah, you can put him on our team. Yeah, he's a special player.
1: It'll be Mitchell to inbound with seven to shoot. Got it out front to Allen. Allen hands it right back to Donovan. Long three. Banked it in! Oh, the bank is open! Cash for Donovan Mitchell. So Mitchell banks in the three ball, and the Cavs are within four again. Harris left of the lane, drives, missed the shot. And we're going to get a foul on Duren.
0: Yeah, but a great block by Jared Allen, Tim. He blocked a runner, which is hard to do.
1: And the foul on Duren as the ball came off the backboard. As Tyson and Schroeder check in for the Cavaliers. Well, Donovan rattled in a three ball from the corner and then banked in a three ball. And the Cavs are within four at 66-62. 5.5 to go. Allen finds Schroeder under the basket. Schroeder directing traffic. Schroeder brings it all the way out front. Hands off to Mitchell. Mitchell against LeVert. Mitchell, right wing. Mitchell, five on the clock. Right of the key. Jumper, no. Rebound grabbed by Tobias Harris.
0: Yeah, he had a good look, Tim. I like that. A two-dribble mid-range.
1: Pistons with the ball up by four. 66-62. Detroit going left to right. Robinson, left wing. Arches a three. It rimmed out. Rebound grabbed by Donovan Mitchell.
0: Push it.
1: Cavs to the other end. Schroeder bounced down low to Allen. Allen swinging. Allen down low, Allen hooking, scoring, Jared Allen with some footwork and some muscle, and the Cavs are within two.
0: Stay with
1: 66,
0: it.
1: 66-64. And now you can sense some uneasiness from the crowd here at Little Caesars Arena. Here's LeVert on the right side. LeVert in the middle to Robinson. Robinson, long three, got it. Duncan Robinson. It's his third three of the night. The lead's back to five at 69-64. Robinson has 11. Cavs with the ball. Schroeder, right of the lane. Right corner, Tyson. His three. Air ball. Rebound to Allen. Allen on the baseline. Gave it to Mitchell. Mitchell in front of the Cavalier bench. Mitchell against LeVert. Mitchell with a sidestep. Mitchell to the corner. Three. Nope. Rebound grab by Tobias Harris. Cavaliers had it down to two. Pistons now by five with the basketball. Here's Duren out front against Allen. 3:45 to go in the quarter. Duren. Lob right wing. Harris, one of the lane. Fadeaway. No. Rebound ricochets. Grabbed by Allen. Quickly to Mitchell. Mitchell to the forecourt. Mitchell against Robinson. Right side to Schroeder. Right down the lane. And he got it blocked.
0: Go to
1: goaltending on Duren. Credit the basket to Schroeder.
0: Schroeder knew he was

0: coming. He played with them last season, and he put it right in the crease. Right in the crease.
1: Cavs back to within three at 69-66. 3:31 to go. Harden and Mobley are at the scorer's table.
0: You got five. Seven. How many? One, two, three. Okay.
1: So the Cavaliers have made their move here in the third. Got it down to a one-possession game. Now at the other end.
0: Oh, come
1: got
0: on.
1: Got a foul called Sarver? On.
0: On Schroeder?
1: On Schroeder.
0: Yeah. Come on. You letting them hold all this time, and now all of a sudden you're blowing the whistle on it? Come on.
1: Danis Jenkins will inbound over on the far side. Three-point game. Pistons 69, Cavaliers 66. 3:23 to go in the third. Jenkins will lob it into Tobias Harris, backing down Harden. Harris into the paint. Harris had it knocked away. They'll call the foul.
0: Quit reaching, James.
1: On James Harden.
0: There was no need. See, that's what you've got to know. This isn't the kind of guy you want him going to the free throw line and scoring from the field.
1: Tobias Harris, first trip to the line tonight, but he's been at 80% in the postseason, 87% in the regular season, and he swishes that first. So Tobias Harris now with a 15-point game. He had 20 on Tuesday. We mentioned on Tuesday night, Tobias Harris in the regular season had 10 games of 20 or more. He already has six here in the postseason. He missed that second offensive rebound. Isaiah Stewart, nobody boxed him out, and Stewart has a putback. Cavs got lazy on the box out, 72-66. They're down by six. Schroeder, sideline left, out front to Mobley. Mobley on the handoff to Tyson. Tyson in between the circles, eight on the shot clock. Tyson bounces it down low in the paint. Mobley flipped it up and in as he took it right to Tobias Harris.
0: That's
1: Mobley
0: right.
1: Was seven, makes it 72-68.
0: Feed your bigs.
1: Cunningham got it out front to Tobias Harris. Harris against Jalen Tyson. 2:40 to go in the quarter. Stewart had it poked away by Mobley, but it's grabbed by Jenkins. Got it out front to Cunningham. Cunningham against Schroeder. And his teammates last year, Cunningham left corner, three ball, a big bounce, and no good for Ronald Holland, who's checked in. Rebound Mobley, got it to Schroeder. Schroeder into the forecourt. Schroeder on the left side, hiding behind Mobley. Schroeder got it out front to Strus. Strus left of the lane. Strus tried to feed it down low. Ball out of bounds. They're all looking at one another. And it belongs to the Cavaliers. And that'll bring a timeout from the Cavs as now Kenny Atkinson is really in the ear of Zach Zarba. And now Kenny's walking all the way out to the floor to have a conversation with Curtis Blair. Kenny went all the way out underneath the basket, and he's still walking after Curtis Blair.
0: Because it was a foul. It wasn't just an out-of-bounds play. It was a foul.
1: Timeout, 72-68. Cavs down four. They'll have the ball with 2:13 to go in the third. When we come back on the Medical Mutual Cavaliers Audioverse.
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6: In a long time, they're within one, 72-71, with under 2 minutes to go here in the third. Great ATO by the Cavaliers. They drew it up for Max Strus. Cunningham, right of the lane to the baseline. Fade away, good. Kate Cunningham in double figures with 11. 74-71, Cavs down three with the ball. A minute and a half to go here in the third quarter of play. Dennis Schroeder gave it to Mobley. Mobley straddling the arc. Got it down low to Schroeder. His reverse layup blocked by Cunningham. Schroeder got whacked in the face. Nothing called. Danis Jenkins to the other end. Right corner to Green. Got it out front. Cunningham's three. Too strong. Rebound Strus. Quickly to Tyson. 1:10 to go. Tyson weaving his way down the lane. Got it out front. Mobley thought about it. Three. Evan passed it up. Gave it to Tyson. Tyson with a minute on the clock. Beats Mobley in the paint. Evan into the paint, rolling, banking, no foul call. And out of there with it comes Duncan Robinson. Ahead to Cunningham. Cunningham right of the lane. Drew the foul. As he went to the rim at the other end, he'll get that foul on Harden.
7: And Tim, that's what Coach Atkinson is concerned about. He gets hit down low. Then you come down on the same action, and Cunningham goes to the line. They cut his angle off, and he was able to draw the foul. Very similar plays.
6: Cavs had it down to one. As now Cunningham hits that free throw, makes it 75-71.
7: And Kenny's asking, what's the difference? Mobley gets hit down low.
6: 4-point lead for Detroit with 52 seconds to go in the third. Cunningham, line right. Second one's good. Cunningham with eight here in the third. 13 overall. Cavs down five. They add it to one. Here's Schroeder through the center circle. Schroeder between his legs. Gives it up to Mobley. Right back to Schroeder. Draws contact. And that time, They blow the whistle as Dennis Schroeder will head to the free throw line and shoot two.

0: you. You've got to fight for your team. Every possession is crucial. Every defensive stand means something.
1: So Schroeder shooting two as he heads to the line. We'll pause for station identification on the Medical Mutual Cavaliers audio voice. Schroeder hits the first. Of course, Dennis knows this Pistons team very well. Played the back half of the regular season for Detroit last year and then really was a key component. And they pushed the Knicks to six games in the first round.
0: And then they got rid of him. The life in the NBA is a guy that helps you get to where you want to go. And then you get rid of him.
1: Schroeder hit them both. He's got 4 points here in the third. Cavs within three, 76-73. Right side, Duncan Robinson. Robinson against Strus. Robinson into the paint. Tough bank shot. Missed it. Ball knocked around. And out of there with it come the Cavaliers. Cavs can pretty much wind it all the way down if they want. Harden into the lane. Pulls up and hits. Well, James Harden said, I want a bucket. That's what I want. That's and right. The Cavaliers are within one at 76-75.
0: Harden playing the two-guard, Tim.
1: For Detroit. We'll have the final shot of the third quarter. They're up by one. Lob on the right side to Cunningham. Three on the clock. Cunningham got it back to Jenkins. Long three. Switch. Unreal. Danis Jenkins hits the three ball to close out the third quarter of play. It ignites the crowd. And it pushes the lead back to four. 79-75. Pistons lead it here at Little Caesars Arena. Coming back for the fourth quarter after this on the Medical Mutual Cavaliers Audioverse.
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1: Danis Jenkins with a three ball to close out the third quarter. And the Pistons are up by four at 79-75 as we get ready to start the fourth here in Detroit. But before we do that, let's talk about how the Cavs can bring it home. 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We're going back to the studio. Brad Sellers and Mike Snyder.
9: Hi, thank you, Tim. Yeah, as you mentioned, that three by Jenkins, that hurt. The Cavs have got within one. Bradley, you had a very good third quarter. Now, how can they get over the hump against these guys?
10: Well, we have to continue to limit possessions. Obviously, we outscored the Pistons by 7 points in that quarter. Tough D got us back into the game. Attention to detail down the stretch, making sure we understand who we have, limiting their opportunities, and again, staying aggressive.

0: offensively will get us back to where we need to be.
1: Donovan Mitchell, exceptional third quarter.
0: Oh, he came out to play hard. And the emotion. That's what I think people wanted to see. The emotion. This means something to you. And so continue with that, and let's go get it done.
1: All right, sounds like a plan as we send it back to Tim and Jim.
2: All right, fourth quarter about to start here at Little Caesars Arena. Cavs will have the basketball as everybody here is up and waving the towels. Cavs trail by four, 79-75, as Schroeder will bring it across the half-court line. Schroeder out front to Mobley, hands it right back to Schroeder. Schroeder on the move underneath the basket, left corner Mitchell. Three ball down. Nope. Long rebound, gobbled up by Schroeder. And Schroeder keeps the possession alive. Schroeder against Cunningham. Schroeder into the paint, right wing to Tyson. Tyson down the lane, flipped, and he rolled it in. Jalen Tyson opens up the fourth quarter with a bucket, gets the Cavs to within two. 79-77.
3: And Serena, isn't that what they told him to do? Keep slashing, getting to the rim, getting to the paint.
2: Asar Thompson back in for Detroit. Got it out front to Jalen Duren. Two-point game as the fourth quarter gets underway. Duren, run of the lane, tough shot. Mobley deflected it. They get it back on the left side to Robinson. And 24-second shot clock violation. That blocked shot by Evan Mobley.
3: Yep.
2: And the ball never touched the rim. So the Cavs now can tie, or a downtown bomb could give them the lead. Cavs down two, 79-77. Less than a minute off the fourth quarter clock. Schroeder out front. Thought about a three. Schroeder, right of the lane, looking. Gave it to Struess. Struess back to Schroeder. Schroeder will hand it to Mitchell. Split to double team. Floats in the lane. Left it short. Got it back. Popped it up and in and tied the game. Donovan Mitchell. He's having himself a second half. He's got 13 in the second half, 25 overall, and we are deadlocked at 79. Duren, top of the three-point arc, hands it off to Cunningham. Cunningham got it down low. Thompson in the lane. Tough shot. No rebound, Struess. Cavaliers with the momentum and the ball. They've tied the game at 79. Schroeder on the right sideline. Schroeder down low to Mobley. Pow! Cavs lead. Timeout, Pistons. Schroeder finds Evan Mobley, and the rim wrecker of a dunk puts the Cavs up 81-79. 10:19 to go. Timeout, Pistons. We'll take a timeout on the Medical Mutual Cavaliers Audioverse.
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0: takes him down the lane. Flip, and he rolled it in. Jalen Tyson opens up the fourth quarter with a bucket, gets the Cavs to within two. Schroeder will hand it to Mitchell. Splits a double team. Floats in the lane. Left it short. Got it back. Popped it up and in and tied the game. Donovan Mitchell. He's having himself a second half. He's got 13 in the second half. 25 overall. And we are deadlocked at 79. And then following that, a vicious dunk by Evan Mobley off a beautiful feed from Dennis Schroeder, and the Cavs are up 81-79. Two-point lead for Cleveland, 10-19 to go, fourth quarter in Detroit. Serena just left the Cavaliers huddle. I imagine that's a pretty energized huddle right now.
1: Yeah, you could tell. You know, they've got the momentum right now. But, Tim, before the Cavaliers hit the fourth quarter, one thing I noticed in the huddle was Dennis Schroeder and Donovan Mitchell were having a disagreement, right? And you know what I love the most is you have those guys talking it out. By the end of that huddle, those two had their arms around each other and were both energized, giving them some energy here in the fourth quarter.
0: Inbounds pass knocked away by Tyson. He thought he had knocked it off Asar Thompson.
2: And Tim, this is a great group. You've got Tyson, you've got Strus, and you've got Schroeder to be the point guard. Donovan's going to play the two guard. Take the ball out of his hands and make him a pure shooter. I like it.
0: Detroit with the basketball. Asar Thompson gives it off to Cunningham. Cunningham on the left sideline. Picked up by Tyson. Cunningham with eight on the clock. Lob left wing to Harris. Harris backing down Mitchell. Harris to the baseline. Tough shot. Good.
2: Yep. Turnaround jump shot. Bigger guy. 6'8".
0: Tobias Harris now with 17. We're tied at 81. Schroeder right corner. Tyson three. Missed it. Ball loose on the floor. Grabbed by Asar Thompson. Here's Thompson down the floor to Robinson. Long three. Got it. Wow. Duncan Robinson. He was way out there. And that's a three-point lead for Detroit. So five quick ones by the Pistons. 84-81. Schroeder into the lane. Flip. No. Out of there with it comes Cade Cunningham. Cunningham to the other end against Strus. Bet it down low. Ball deflected by Mobley. Out of there with it comes Mitchell. Mitchell galloping up the right side. Donovan into the paint. Float. Scores. Donovan now with 27. And the Cavaliers are back to within one. 84-83.
2: Donovan Mitchell getting it done.
0: That quiets the crowd somewhat as Cade Cunningham has it on the left sideline. Drops it on the wing to Tobias Harris.
2: Help him.
0: Harris, six on the clock. Harris into the paint. Short shot. Rattled out. Out of there with it comes Schroeder. Schroeder ahead to Strus. Behind him to Mitchell. Mitchell stutter steps into the paint. And he lost it out of bounds as Tobias Harris got his hands on the ball. That'll get Harden in for the Cavaliers. Sitting down will be Dennis Schroeder.
2: Great minutes by Schroeder, Tim, running the show.
0: 84-83. Pistons by one with the ball. Cavaliers had a brief two-point lead. Here's Asar Thompson on the handoff to Cade Cunningham. Cunningham out front against Tyson. Cunningham left side to Duncan Robinson. Once again, he's got that three ball eye tonight. Robinson gives it off to Harris, rolling in the lane, floating and scoring. Tobias Harris, 15th year out of Tennessee, and the veteran has come through in postseason for the Pistons. 86-83, Cavs down three. Harden on the left-hand dribble. Harden bounced to Mobley. Evan, left wing Mitchell. Don, three. Nope. Rebound grab by Durham. Mitchell had a great look. Sideline three ball. Couldn't connect. Pistons by three. Cunningham at the other end. Cade Cunningham got it out front to Robinson. Thought about a three. Flips in the lane to Thompson in the corner to Robinson. Robinson driving the baseline. Back out front to Thompson in the right corner to Robinson. Three. No. Rebound grab by Tobias Harris in the lane to Thompson. Put it up. No, but he got fouled.
2: And here we go again, Tim. Coming down the stretch, looking to close, you play good defense, but you don't get the rebound. And it just can't be Mobley, just can't be your big. We switch so much in this game, everybody's got to come back and give help. Get the rebound. Possessions, possessions, possessions.
0: Well, this Piston crowd is roaring as Asar Thompson heads to the free throw line.

0: not a prolific free throw shooter, as he missed the first. I was just going to say, 55% in the playoffs, 57% during the regular season. Timeout, Cavs, 86-83. Pistons by three, 7:36 to go in Detroit. We'll take a timeout on the Medical Mutual Cavaliers Audio Burst.
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0: Schroeder on the right sideline. Schroeder down low to Mobley. Pow! Cavs lead. Timeout Pistons. Schroeder finds Evan Mobley and the rim wrecker of a dunk. Puts the Cavs up 81-79. Cunningham to the other end against Bruce. Bennett down low. Ball deflected by Mobley. Out of there with it comes Mitchell. Mitchell galloping up the right side. Donovan into the paint. Float scores. Donovan now with 27. And the Cavaliers are back to within one. And right now they're down three, 86-83. Pistons lead it. 7:36 to go, fourth quarter here in Detroit. Pistons looking to go up 2-0 in this best of seven series.
6: And Tim, this is the kind of game that it's going to come down to, like they always do in the playoffs, one or two baskets, one or two turnovers, one or two great defensive efforts that gives you an opportunity to win this game.
0: Cavaliers get Jared Allen back in the ballgame. Dennis Schroeder has also checked back in. Asar Thompson going to the free throw line. He'll have one more toss after he missed the first before the timeout. I'll send out a very special hello. Our great buddy Steve and Lorraine dialed in. Loves listening to the corn, as he says.
6: Oh, come on.
0: Second free throw missed, but they tap it out front to Cade Cunningham. Wow. Cunningham on the left wing. Dumps it on the baseline to Thompson, feeds right corner. Robinson, three. Good. Well, he had four on Tuesday night. Tonight he has five. 89-83. Cavaliers down by six. Here's Harden on the right side. Harden got it out front to Struce. Bounces it right back to Harden. Right wing, three. No. Rebound. Allen tapped it to Tyson. Gave it back to Harden. Right wing, Tyson. Tyson drives by Harris. Tyson got it blocked in the lane. Allen picked it up, flipped it up. No, but he got crushed.
6: I like it.
0: So Jared Allen will shoot two.
6: And put one of their bigs again, Stewart this time, and he picks up another foul. That's his fifth.

0: That's his fifth. I like it.
1: Well, that'll put Jared Allen at the free throw line with under 7 minutes left. Allen shooting two. Cavs down six. Allen hit the first.
0: Just stay with it, guys. These are the kind of games they're feeling the pressure, too. This hasn't been a great second half for them. It has for us.
1: Allen tonight with 15 points in the ballgame. Second toss. Got it.
0: Go big. A couple
1: of big free throws there for Jared Allen. He now has a 16-point game. Cavs within four, 89-85. Keep in mind, Tuesday night, the game was tied with 5 minutes to go, and the Cavs had the ball. Cunningham comes down the lane, put it up, rolled out, ball tipped by Harden, grabbed by Schroeder. Here come the Cavaliers. Schroeder up the left side. Schroeder with his back to the basket. Now he'll walk it out to the wing. Schroeder got a screen from Allen. Schroeder gets Stewart on a switch. Schroeder between his legs on the dribble. Schroeder into the paint. Schroeder stops. Schroeder cut off. Topside Strus. Max steps right. Three ball. Round the rim and out. Whistle and a foul. And they'll...
0: On him.

0: between Strews. Three, no. Rebound. Tipped in by the Pistons. They both went up for it. Asar Thompson. And that bucket belongs to the Cavaliers. I think they'll give it to Wade. He was the closest one to it. So the Cavaliers are within two. Cunningham at the other end. Three, good. That's a big shot. Gage Cunningham hits the three ball. 92-87. Cavaliers down five with 5:40 to go. Strews right down the lane. Bounce to Allen. Hooks and scores.
1: Two-man action.
0: Jared Allen, that little shot put. Imitating Donovan Mitchell right there. Makes it 92-89. As we mentioned, Donovan Mitchell, he's sitting right in front of us. He'll check in at the next break. Here's Cunningham out front against Harden. Cunningham with eight on the clock. Cunningham, fade away, got it from the free throw line. Timeout taken by the Cavaliers. Cade Cunningham with a three ball and now a two-point field goal. Cavaliers down five, 94-89 with 5:14 to go. We'll keep it right here. As Cunningham is now up to 18 points, 13 in the second half of play. As Cade Cunningham putting those MVP caliber skills to good use. Cunningham now with a double-double tonight with 18 and 10. I want to remind you that SeatGeek is the official ticketing partner of the Cavs. Now, whether buying or selling tickets to Cavs games or any live event in the land, SeatGeek is the place to do it.
1: You know, the amazing thing about this game is that it's all about effort and will right now. The strategies are fine. That's why Kenny just wants to make sure that we understand that no settling for outside shots, making that extra pass is going to be crucial. But right now, Tim, coming down the stretch again, here we are again. Pay attention to detail. Defensive rebounds, deflections off of your defense, and getting good shots. And who's the hot man for the Cavs? Donovan Mitchell. And who's getting it done on the inside? Jared Allen.
0: And the Cavaliers will get Donovan Mitchell back into the ballgame. With 5:14 to go, Cavaliers down 5, 94-89. So the Cavaliers going with the starting five, Mitchell, Harden, along with Wade, Mobley, and Allen. Harden will bring the ball into the forecourt. Harden comes around Mobley at the half-court line. Harden on the left-hand dribble. Harden works to the left wing. Harden lobbed Allen in the lane. Allen up, and he rolled it around the rim and in. Jared's got a 20-point ball game.
1: There you go with Kenny again, Tim.
0: 94-91. Cavaliers draw it up off the timeout. Allen with the rolling hoop. He's got a 14-point second half. Cunningham lost the ball at his foot, scooped it back up. Cunningham out front against Allen. Bounced down low to Thompson. Thompson bounces to Jenkins, flipped it up. No! Ball ricochets out front to Cunningham. His three, no. Ball loose on the floor. Harden was able to gobble it up and give it to Donovan Mitchell. Cavs down three. Mitchell, right of the lane. Right corner Mobley. Three ball around the rim and out. Rebound grab by Asar Thompson. Boy, it spun out on Evan. Here's Danis Jenkins for Detroit with 4:08 left. Jenkins, bounce left side to Harris. Harris backing down Harden. Harris leaning. Harris fade away. Short rebound Wade. And a foul will be called on Jared Allen.
1: Are you serious, Tim?
0: So they get that foul on Jared Allen. That'll be his fourth.
1: What a call to make. As much contact as there been coming down this stretch. Wow.
0: So it'll be Cade Cunningham to inbound over on the far side with exactly 4 minutes to go. Cunningham got it to Jenkins, right back to Cunningham, into Wade. Leans in, and they'll call the foul on Wade as he bit ever so slightly on that head and shoulder fake from Cade Cunningham. So with 3:53 to go and Detroit up three, Cunningham at the line shooting two. Cunningham, 4 of 4 from the line tonight, 18-point ball game, averaging 31.3 in the playoffs. And he rolls that first one in.

0: So Cunningham now with 19 points in the ball game. Detroit has played 8 postseason games. This is number 9. Cunningham has had 20 or more in all 8. And he's 1 point away from making it 9 for 9. 95-91. Pistons by 4. Cunningham, second one. Good. And Cade Cunningham makes it 96-91. Again, the Cavs with that starting 5 on the floor. Here's Harden at the half-court line. Harden, double team, fires left side to Wade. Wade back to Harden. Harden, cross-court Mitchell. Donovan fakes the 3, steps left, shoots the 3. Missed it. The rebound, Durin, as he took it away from Jared Allen. It'll be the Pistons with the ball and a 5-point lead. 3.5 left. Timeout, Detroit. Critical possession here. And the Pistons want to talk it over. They're up 5 with 3:26 to go. 96-91. Pistons lead it. We'll take a wild card timeout on the Medical Mutual Cavaliers Audioverse.
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0: Cavs down 5, 96-91. It'll be Pistons basketball with 3:26 to go. Cavaliers looking for a defensive stop. All of the defensive stops tonight have been 5 block shots. And, of course, for every Cavalier block, KeyBank donates $25 to the Cavaliers Community Foundation. Here we go. Tobias Harris throws it into Durin. Got it out front to Asar Thompson. Thompson. Bounce down low to Harris. Harris on the baseline. Harris against Strus. Shoots. Hits.
3: And he's been automatic, Tim. We haven't had anybody to slow him down.
0: The lead is 7 for the Pistons. Harden, right wing to Mitchell. Mitchell, as the clock's about to hit 3 minutes, into the lane. Put it up. No, he got knocked down. And the foul will be on Danis Jenkins. That'll put Donovan Mitchell at the free throw line with 3:01 to go. Cavaliers down 98-91. And we've got an update from Serena.
4: Tim, the messages from the huddle are simple. Just get a stop and then play with pace. Let's get the ball up the floor quickly in these final minutes.
0: Here's Donovan Mitchell shooting 2. Cavs down 7. Mitchell with 27, and he missed the first. Donovan Mitchell. Try to split the pair. Duncan Robinson checks back in. Of course, Duncan Robinson played his college basketball not too far from here in Ann Arbor for the Michigan Wolverines, his first year as a Piston after spending the first 7 of his career with Miami. Donovan Mitchell, line left. 3:01 left. Second toss. Got it.
3: We'll take it. So
0: Mitchell now with 28. 98-92. Pistons by 6 as we drop under 3 minutes to go here in Detroit. Here's Cunningham in the center circle. Dave Cunningham gets a screen from Jenkins. Cunningham now matched up against Harden. Just blows by Harden. And then the ball knocked away and out of bounds. And it went off Durin.
3: And the Cavs closed it down, Tim.
0: And now Cavaliers.
3: They're trying to get Strus in, Tim.
0: Well, the Cavs wanted to get Strus in, and I think JB was screaming for a challenge.

0: No, he said no challenge.
1: So now the Cavs. Well, there's confusion here. Originally, it looked like JB was going to ask for a challenge, and then the staff behind the Pistons bench said, no, no, don't go for the challenge. In the meantime, the Cavs were trying to get Strus in the game.
0: Well, who's the timeout charged to?
1: I believe they charged it to.
0: Oh, Pistons. Okay.
1: Pistons.
0: Thank
1: Keep
0: you.
1: It right here with 2:43 to go. Cavaliers down 6, 98-92.
0: And, Tim, they don't need a long ball. Just get him. Just make a basket. That is the key. Make a basket. Get to the line. High percentage shots. Don't settle for threes just because it's there.
1: Cavalier long ball has not been their forte tonight. 7 of 29 behind the arc for the Cavaliers, 24%. And a Piston team that is not known for shooting three balls. 13 of 27 tonight, 48%. Duncan Robinson, 5 of 9. Kate Cunningham, 2 of 5. Danis Jenkins, 2 of 5. Tobias Harris, 2 of 3. And even Caris LeVert got in on the act in the first half when he hit 2 out of 3. And Detroit going against the grain as far as what they normally do well. But it's put them into a 6-point lead, 98-92 with 2:43 to go. It'll be Cavalier basketball. Cavs going with Harden, Mitchell, Strus, Allen, and Mobley. Detroit will pressure in the backcourt. Harden threw it into Strus. Strus will give it up to Donovan Mitchell. Mitchell met by Jenkins at the half-court line. Mitchell to the right side. Mitchell comes right of the lane, into the paint, rainbows, and he missed. A rebound grab by Asar Thompson. 2.5 left. Pistons ball. They're up by 6. Looking to go up 2-0 in this series. Here's Asar Thompson, left wing to Cunningham. Cunningham, top of the key against Strus, now steps back, three ball up and good. That is a killer. Another three for Detroit, and the lead is 9.
0: And Cunningham has come alive in this half.
1: Sure has. Harden on the left wing, feeds Mobley in the paint. Sideline left to Strus. Strus in the corner, had it knocked out of his hands, out of bounds. And we're down to 1:54 to go.
0: Plenty of time, but you got to make a basket here. You need one here.
1: Cavaliers to inbound with 10 on the shot clock. And now on the inbounds, I believe we'll get a foul call.
0: And Jenkins.
1: And if that's before the ball was inbounded.
0: Yes, it was Jenkins, Tim.
1: So that'll put Mitchell at the line for the Cavaliers. As Strus got tripped up out front by Cunningham. So they got Cunningham on the foul. Mitchell at the line. And Cavaliers with a break as Donovan Mitchell hits that free throw. 29 now for Mitchell. Leads down to 8 at 101-93. And the Cavaliers will inbound again. Harden. Left of the basket. James gets the basketball. Harden looking. Got it in to Mitchell. Mitchell right in front of the Cavs bench. Mitchell drives the baseline into the paint. Feeds Allen. Hooked and scored as it bounced on the rim and fell through.
0: I like it, Tim. Now get your stops. Get a stop here.
1: 101-95. Cavs within 6. 1:38 left. Allen has matched his playoff career high of 22 points in a game. Cunningham out front against Mobley, spinning in the lane, tough shot off the backboard, no. Rebound deflects to Jenkins, his foul line shot, no. Tip up and in by Jalen Durham. 103-95, Pistons by 8, Mitchell out front, three, no. Block.

0: And it's 16 to go.
1: Donovan Mitchell at the line. Cavs trailing 103-95. And again, Detroit on the offensive glass. We saw that on Tuesday. And Duren with that huge tip-in right there. Puts the Cavs down 8. Mitchell swishes the first. Donovan now with a 30-point game.
0: They have our defense so spread out, Tim, that when that ball goes up, everybody's got to go back to get that rebound, not just your bigs.
1: Mitchell line left. Cavs within 7. Second free throw. Got it. Donovan now with 31. It's his third playoff game of 30 or more. He had 32 and 30 against Toronto in the first two. It's been a while, but the Cavs have needed all of those tonight. They're within 6. Jenkins in the center circle against Harden. Danis Jenkins with 10 on the shot clock. Jenkins works to the left side. A minute to go. Jenkins picked up by Strews. 5 on the clock. Jenkins into the paint. Blocked by Strews. Grabbed by Asar Thompson. His jumper. Good. Wow. Asar Thompson off the block. Hits the 3 ball.
0: They need to look at that one, Tim.
1: Asar Thompson. He had not hit a 3 in the playoffs. Now let's see. Zach Zarba is here at the scorer's table. I think they're going to take that away.
0: Yes.
1: No basket.
0: Okay, good D.
1: No basket. So Asar Thompson still doesn't have a 3 ball in the playoffs.
0: Yes, you got to put that eraser on that baby, huh?
1: You like my whiteout?
0: Yes, I do.
1: Oh, you got to have whiteout. It's one of the broadcaster's tools. But I think I've got about 37 multicolored Technicolor
0: pens. You know what?
1: I've
0: seen them up here. Yeah.
1: But all right, here we go. Cavs down 6. 103-97.
0: They can get closer. That's what this is about.
1: Well, the Cavaliers, with 2 timeouts remaining, Detroit has 1. Allen will inbound in the backcourt. Throws it into Harden. Harden around a Mobley screen. Harden up the right side. Harden, crossover dribble. Into the paint. Feeds Allen. Fumbles it. Got it back. Tosses it to Harden. Harden out front. Harden against Harris. Harden steps left. Fumbled the ball. It's coughed up. And out of there with it comes Detroit. Turnover, Cavaliers. Danis Jenkins into the forecourt, and Mobley fouled him. Well, the Cavaliers for 2 games here in Detroit with costly turnovers.
0: Turnovers and second shots again haunting this team.
1: Detroit tonight with 9 steals in the game. As it will be Pistons basketball for the Cavaliers. That was their first foul in the last 2 minutes. Detroit by 6, 103-97. Cunningham just inside the half-court line. Cunningham throws it into Duren. Duren steps into the forecourt, and Jared Allen fouled him. So, with 26.8 to go, Jalen Duren heads to the free throw line, looking to make this a 3-possession game. Cavaliers very briefly had the lead. And Detroit was able to withstand that Cavalier surge. And the Cavaliers, with some costly errors down the stretch, not able to close out. And Duren hits the first free throw. 9-point ball game.
0: Huge.
1: Jalen Duren.
0: Huge free throw.
1: You look at that Cavalier turnover number, and it has cost them. Not as many in the second half, but Jim, again, you can't afford to cough that ball up down the stretch.
0: Nope.
1: Duren hit them both. Cavs down 8, 105-97, 26.8 to go. We'll take our second wild card timeout on the Medical Mutual Cavaliers Audioverse.
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1: Inspired by Cavs legend Nick Gilbert, the Gilly Project and NFX fund research and raise awareness about neurofibromatosis, or NF, a genetic condition that causes tumors to grow on nerves throughout the body. 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
2: Cavaliers looking for some sort of miracle here in Detroit, down 8 with 26.8 to go. Cavaliers also looking at an 0-2 deficit in this best of 7 series. Next two games will be in Cleveland, hoping some home cooking. Keep them alive. Inbound Strews, 3, hits the front of the rim, knocked away, and as Cunningham and Mitchell battle for the rebound, a foul will be called on Donovan Mitchell. That'll put Cunningham at the line to shoot 2 and try to pretty much salt this one away for the Pistons.
3: And Tim, they had a better second half, but they couldn't close, and that's been the issue. And let's talk a little about what defines closing. More than making shots efficiently, you need possessions. If you're turning the ball over or if you're giving them second shot opportunities, you can't close in this league. You have to get stops. And that's been the issue now for 2 games.
2: And Cade Cunningham just keeps hitting free throws. He hits the first right there. And Cunningham certainly came to life in the second half. Scoring-wise, he's up to 24 points in the ballgame. Has 10 assists, 4 rebounds. Oh, and 2 blocked shots. As Cunningham line right. And that second one up and in. And Cade Cunningham now with 25. Cavs down 10 with under 20 seconds left. In the left corner, Mobley's 3 is an air ball. Rebound grabbed by Tobias Harris. Gives the ball up. And the Cavs won't foul. And that will do it here in Detroit. So the final seconds will tick off. Pistons take a 2-0 lead in the series as they go up 2-0 after a 107-97 win over the Cavaliers. So 2 straight 10-point wins at home by Detroit to open up this series. Cavaliers need to hold serve on their home floor with the next 2 at Rocket Arena on Saturday afternoon and Monday night, respectively. Cavaliers, again, as we talked about, had that opportunity in the fourth quarter right there.
3: And yes, Jim, they were.
2: Costly errors down the stretch.
3: Tim, and that is the key. Closing games. We were one of the best closing teams in the league until these playoffs started. But like I said again, it's not about necessarily being totally focused on your offense. In order to get to that offense, you need to get stops. And you need to get opportunities. And that's what the Cavs could not do.
2: Serena, final thoughts from you before we send it to Mike and Brad?
4: Getting those stops would have allowed them to run the floor and get some easier buckets, which I would have loved to see. Look, I thought the offense was stagnant in the first half. We saw too much dribbling. And look, the Cavs couldn't stop Tobias Harris. He finished a very efficient 9 of 16. I thought Jenkins really hurt us off the bench, not just his points. It was the rebounds. And look, there was also just like some mixed box outs on free throws that were killer. And those things really hurt you when you look at the final score, Tim.
2: And Donovan Mitchell has talked about that. It's the little things, just those little things in playoff basketball. And those little things bit the Cavaliers tonight. And now they find themselves down 0-2 to the Pistons in this first round best of 7 series. But the scene shifts to Rocket Arena, which I'm sure will be roaring on Saturday afternoon for game 3 and also game 4 on Monday night, as the Pistons will come in and really try to put a stranglehold on this series. Cavaliers will try to hold home court and turn this into a 2 out of 3. So we'll see how it unfolds, but

0: It unfolded tonight in the Pistons' favor. They win it 107-97. So that's going to do it here in Detroit. Want to remind you that tonight's Cavs-Pistons playoff matchup was presented by Sherwin-Williams, the official paint and coatings partner of the Cavaliers. Also by Huntington. 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By McDonald's. Score a $2 large fry every time the Cavs win, only in the McDonald's app. And by SeatGeek, the official ticketing partner of the Cleveland Cavaliers. All right, Marty Allen, let's roll the closing credits music. As always, plenty of people to thank. The Vice President of Broadcasting and Engineering for the Cavaliers is Joe Fritchen. Huge thank you, of course, to the dynamic duo back in Cleveland. Best production tandem in the NBA. Senior producer, Kurt McLaughlin. Technical director, Marty Allen. Albert Dale, great job here in Detroit, as always. Jim Jones, Serena Winters, huge thanks to you. And, of course, the biggest thanks goes to you, the listeners. Hope you enjoyed it. The Cavaliers fall in Detroit tonight by a final of 107-97. So we're going to head back to Cleveland, and the three of us will be back with you on Saturday afternoon at Rocket Arena. Game 3, Cavs and Pistons. It'll tip at 3. The Huntington Tip-Off Show will come your way at 2:30 on the Medical Mutual Cavaliers Audioverse. So until then, this is Tavelcorn saying once again, thank you very much for listening. And from Little Caesars Arena here in Detroit, so long, everybody.
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2: Everyone this, okay. And he thinks he is the second coming of Shohei Ohtani, and I have to keep reminding him, you're not even Asian.
3: As if that's the first requirement.
2: Yeah, that's the first requirement, okay, to be Shohei Ohtani. Sure. You're never going to be 6'4", and you won't be Asian. It's not going to be. We can go to Japan as many times as you want. It's not going to
3: hurt. It's not going to help. Does he know about deferring salaries? That's the only way you can be a Dodger.
2: He has no idea. I don't even know about that. And so, but I.
3: Okay.
2: Sorry.
4: Did you play to defer his allowance?
3: Many of their star players are currently deferring much of their salary so they don't get paid so much that there's a luxury tax that hits the Dodgers.
2: So then they get paid down the road.
3: As if they don't have the money for it.
2: Gotcha.
3: Did you play baseball?
2: I did. I played baseball growing up. I was somewhat of an all-star.
3: Was there somewhat of an all-star team?
2: Yeah,
3: I didn't know that there was such a thing.
2: In high school, they had all county, and I was somewhat of all county, and it was great. But I did play baseball. Yeah. It was like that was like my childhood up until I was 18.
3: Right,
2: I played ball, and I played in Japan. I played on a travel ball team who was number one in the nation every year.
3: So yeah, you were really locked in.
2: Yeah, I was locked in.
3: So your parents were driving you all over the
2: state? Every weekend was somewhere new. Every weekend was a different state or a different city in Florida.
3: Serious business.
2: Yeah.
3: So who did you want to be? Who did you think you were going
2: to
3: be?
2: I wanted to be Derek Jeter. That's where I went. I wanted Nomar Garciaparra, and I know that was conflicting interest, but I wanted to be a great shortstop.
3: Yeah. I mean, it was Nomar, A-Rod, and Jeter were your choices for somebody, I'm sure, in your generation.
2: I didn't hit puberty, though, until I was 26. So every coach looked at me, and they're like, nah, not even 120 pounds soaking wet. Are you going to make this college baseball?
3: Yeah. That's a problem, biologically.
2: But I had heart, but my heart wasn't big enough. It was just a small heart.
3: So you tapped out of baseball.
2: I tapped out once I got kicked off I wasn't able to make my college baseball team,
3: right,
2: because it was a Christian school and I got caught at a party that had, I wasn't even drinking alcohol. I was too small. It would have killed me. I was at a party that had alcohol and they found out and they didn't even let me. The coach was like, this guy's a bad influence.
3: Yeah.
2: And I was like, yeah, but I'm a great right fielder. Like I can catch the ball real well.
3: There you go.
2: And didn't care.
3: Didn't work.
2: Nah, Jesus took the wheel. He just went like this. Different direction. So then I was like, you know what? I'm just going to do comedy and radio.
3: Well, and how do you find the interests that we see, you know, all over your feeds? Like where you got comedy skits, you got your food hacks, you got all, like, where do you?
2: I was just doing at one point anything to make it work. I had a third grade teacher tell me, school's not for you and you better find a job in entertainment. Or else. And right. I was like, I'm 9. You should not tell me. Like, that's the best. Like, that's, you can't tell that to a 9-year-old. And I just kind of like went that route. And I was determined to make it whether or not someone was going to help me, whether or not I could get acting roles or auditions. So social media kind of gave me a platform to do it myself. And I was making skits and all these things and going viral. And during the pandemic, everyone was inside making banana bread and just ridiculous recipes.
3: Sure.
2: And sometimes I would see a recipe that I was like, there's no way that works or that tastes good. So I would react to it and try it out myself. But the way I would react to it was in a goofy manner and saying these witty, silly, stupid things.
3: Right.
2: And it just went viral. And I've been riding it ever since.
3: What was the first one where you're like, oh my God, this is something I can do here?
2: There was a video the first one I did that went viral was me. I played a part. I played my fiance and myself in a role where I would go back and forth, kind of like a Eddie Murphy movie.
3: Sure.
2: And it was like driving with your girlfriend be like. And it was just every turn was the wrong turn. And why did you take this way? And there's a pothole there. And I went McDonald's. Never mind. I went Burger. Like, it was just a chaotic video that was relatable to everyone that watched it, that was in a relationship, that went viral. So I just kept going from there.

0: But the one that I did that was a reaction video was someone spilled ragu on a rug and cleaned it up with beer. And I was like, there's no way that works. Let me try it. So I spilled ragu on our brand new white rug in hopes that it would work. And it didn't. And my fiance's reaction and just she was like, what are you doing? We're trapped inside. Like, everyone's going nuts. We're going cuckoo. It's the pandemic in New York City. Everyone's bananas.
1: Yeah.
0: And so, like, it went viral. And I'm like, we got something here. And she's like, well, as long as you can afford a new rug, right. You know, as long as you can buy a new rug, then I'm fine with
1: That's
0: it.
1: Right.
0: And I bought all the rugs after that. It was straight rug city. Yeah.
1: Okay, man.
0: Yeah. I was Aladdin. I had all the rugs. Cool. Yeah.
1: And then just the baking, the cooking, just
0: cooking was just another thing. Like, I've always been in a cook. My mom always had like Emerald on, like the Bam guy.
1: Yeah.
0: As a kid, the Food Network.
1: New Orleans.
0: Yeah. Well, I'm not from there.
1: I know that. But that's
0: yeah, he's from. Yeah. He's from.
1: I'm sorry. That's just every time I hear Emerald, that was a knee jerk reaction where I just said New. I just said New Orleans.
0: New Orleans.
1: Yeah. Bam, kick it up a notch.
0: Yeah. But yeah, I remember that always being on TV, and I was always, you know, I would cook things up in my little George Foreman grill. Bland chicken that usually, you know,
1: right.
0: White household chicken.
1: Nice.
0: It just became a thing. I love food and I love being goofy, and it really worked for me. And I was able to put my, comedic tone into food videos. And so I just been riding with that ever since.
1: And Lexington's in a lot of your videos.
0: So he's in some of them. Yeah. When he's not being a jerk, he doesn't watch the show.
1: Yeah.
0: No, I love my son.
1: He will now when we turn him into a Yankee.
0: He's taxing. You know, kids can be. I love my son more than anything, but sometimes he's like, he's been watching some things that he hasn't been supposed to watch, and
1: like
0: he'll
1: what?
0: Go to. Man, he was at
1: Euphoria?
0: No.
1: Man, now that would be an issue.
0: No,
1: for
0: although
1: okay, yeah.
0: I heard that's good for, you know, helping kids out. Fine, never mind.
1: Yeah, sure.
0: We'll go
1: scare him straight.
0: Exactly.
1: That works.
0: That's the new. That's 2026 conversion therapy. Is watching. Here, don't son, watch this.
1: Don't be that.
0: Her name's Cindy Sweeney. But he was at an after school program one day where like they all play video games. Some kid was showing him Saw videos.
1: Oh,
0: and
1: no.
0: he comes home and he's like, I saw something I should have never seen. And he told me, I'm like, I'm so sorry. But then he went to school and started repeating it.
1: Uh-oh.
0: And now his teachers are calling me. They're like, we have a problem here. And I was like, you guys started the problem.
1: That's right.
0: And I wasn't even going to be the one to say it. I wasn't even going to tattletale because that's not my type.
1: Yes.
0: But you guys started it.
1: Now he's homeschooled.
0: Now we have a meeting on Tuesday.
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5: Outing process is done. Undrafted free agents are going elsewhere. We got playoffs in the NBA and in the NHL, and really there's a lot of people still craving college football content here. Man, I love you guys for that. It is fun. We're crazy, but we love it. Y'all are my people. So welcome to Always College Football. Today we have a treat. We're going to be joined by Dabo Swinney, and one of the more fascinating figures in college football. And for a million different reasons. One, he's a multi-time national championship winner, right? So he's been around for a long time. He's been to the playoffs 7 times. He has had a ton of success over the course of his 18-year tenure as the head coach of the Clemson Tigers. And many have said, well, he's at the crossroads right now. The world has changed beneath his feet. Does he still believe in what he's always believed, or has he started to adapt? He brought in 10 transfer portal players this year. So we will have a great conversation with him about what he believes is a key to success here in the modern era. And if you don't have maybe the deepest pockets in the world, can you still be competitive? We'll ask him some of those questions. So we also, I think at some point, we need to dive into the big picture changes and how much the world is different here for us college football fans than it was, say, 4 years ago. And we started this show 4 years ago, and the amount of things that we have taken on during May, looking back at it, how different things are now than they were back then. So we will kick things off with a conversation with Dabo Swinney. Coach, it's always great to be with you. You are as candid as they come, it feels like, when it comes to talking college football, the state of college football. Let's start with your team. It does feel like a very different Clemson team than the one we've had the last couple of years. A lot of new faces, a lot of new roles. So where is the program right now? What is the state of the program based on what you've learned about yourself over the last few weeks in spring?
6: Yeah, I mean, you know, everything for us, it's always inside out. You know, we're never outside in. You know, last year outside, we were great, and we had, you know, we're going to win the national championship, and you know, we didn't get that done. And this year we stink, and you know, nobody's any good, and we don't have any players, and neither one of those were true. You know, it's really just the same for us, in that we start over. New season, new challenge. And, you know, it's not about what people write. It's not about what people predict. If it was about those things, then we would have won the national championship last year. And if it was about those things, I'd have been gone 15 years ago. So it's just about what you do. And it's really what it's about. It's about the work you do, and you start over every year. There's always new people.

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2: Jenkins will advance it across half court. Cleveland will concede. 5 seconds left. Final score here in Detroit. Pistons 107, Cavaliers 97. A 2-0 lead for the one seed in the East.
3: That's what it sounded like with the Detroit Pistons getting the victory over the Cavaliers and now have a 2-0 series lead. Eastern Conference semifinals. It's game night here on ESPN Radio, the ESPN app, SiriusXM Channel 80, and TuneIn. We're presented by Progressive Insurance, ESPN Radio on the highlight coming in alongside home team Brandon Leak. I'm Q Myers and home team. Man, I got to give the Pistons a lot of credit for a team that was looking like they were down and out in the first series of the playoff in the postseason, to now have a commanding 2-0 series lead on the Cavaliers. And they look heads and tails that much better than Cleveland does right now.
4: Yeah, sometimes when you're in the fight queue, you need the corner man to rub some ammonia on your face, hit you with the smelling salts, and maybe, you know, slap you upside your head with one of the towels. And that's what happened. I think the Pistons have awakened a scrappy and gritty team all year long, but they look like they look most of the ride, and especially the latter part of the season. And Cade Cunningham is just that dude. Everything looks so effortless. Mm. He looks like he's just an emotional assassin. And the guy doesn't shy away from anything. He's looking for every screen. He's looking for every double team. He's looking for the ball. He's looking to put you up 7. He's looking to put you up 11. He's looking to break your heart with a game-winning dagger. You have a player like that, a gritty team, and a couple of wingmen with you that are able to help you outpace the Cavaliers. You got yourself a 2-0 lead, and you put the fans in Detroit in a happy mood.
3: You know, when you're talking about Cade Cunningham, I think the play that best describes who he is him coming down the court. James Harden is defending them, and I say defending in air quotes. I say that loosely. And he just gives a little simple shimmy and then takes James to the hoop and a double, you know, double-handed slam, right? And it just looked, like you said, it looked so effortless, but at the same time, it was almost one of those kick you while you're down moments, right? I mean, look, James is never going to be questioned as an incredible defender, but the way that Cade Cunningham made it look so easily when he went around him, took it to the hoop, and then threw it down, it was a thing of beauty, and just kind of let you know that he meant business and what he was, you know, what he was all about. He ends up with 25 points, 10 rebounds, played 42 minutes. James Harden only had 10 points, 0 for 4 from 3-point land, 4 turnovers, 3 assists. Not a great night for James. Playoff woes happen when it comes to James Harden. Donovan Mitchell did his thing, 31 points, but he's got to get some help from someone, James Harden or other, and it just isn't coming by way of James Harden.
4: Q, this is for everybody in Cleveland. When they look at a game, if you missed the game, if the score popped up on the ESPN app on your phone, the first thing you need to know is WDHD. What did Harden do?
3: Facts.
4: And what he did, 3 of 13, no three-pointers at all, 0 for 4 from behind the three-point arc, and 4 turnovers. He had more turnovers than he did shots made, and Donovan Mitchell is playing his tail off. He needs... Yeah. Two guys to help him out, and let alone James Harden. And now you have a situation where James Harden is starting to do what James Harden has been accused and proven that he does in the postseason. He becomes a different player. You pick a stat, points per game, effective field goals, free throws per game. You pick the stat, and his stats go down in the postseason as compared to what he does in the regular season throughout the course of his career. So here you go again. If he doesn't step it up, this is going to be an ugly and a quickly ugly series for the Cleveland Cavaliers if James Harden doesn't get himself going and get into the games along with Spider Mitchell.
3: You know, the thing about it is the Pistons struggled with the Magic, right? I mean, the Magic had them on the brinks of elimination. The Pistons battled their way back. They got it done. They advanced, and now they're up 2-0 after beating the Cavaliers. The Cavaliers struggled with the Raptors, and I thought, okay, well, maybe they got that rock fight out of their system, and now they're ready to play at a higher level. But it seems like they have not.

0: flip that switch where Detroit has. And Detroit is playing more like the team that we expected them to be going into that series against the Magic. And the Cavaliers seem like they're still just kind of stuck there. Look, Donovan Mitchell was fantastic in the second half. Coming out of the locker room, he basically let it be known, I'm going to give everything I got. I want to get us back in this game. And there was times as we were watching towards the end of the game that they had a chance to make a move. They end up losing by 10 because they just couldn't hit a couple of the three-pointers that they took towards the end. But he's got to get some help, man. He did everything he could in the second half. And James Harden, he's got to be his running buddy. He has to be. There's a reason why they brought that dude in. I'm actually rooting for him to have success in the postseason because it hasn't happened. And the narrative is so easy, and I feel like it's beating a dead horse. Like, James Harden always disappears in the postseason. I don't want to keep saying that. But unfortunately, when he has more turnovers than he has assists, that's what the narrative's going to be.
1: When you have deficiencies, there are things you have to do to make up for them. Take a charge. Get a steal. Grab a rebound. You know, do something if you are going to be a defensive liability, but you can't be a defensive liability and an offensive liability as well. And that's what James Harden was. Look, this was a 6-point game with about 2.5 minutes to go. It was still a gettable game for you to get a split, go back home, and take care of business in your building. Now, all of a sudden, you've stolen home court advantage. Now you go to Cleveland fighting for your playoff lives so you don't go down 3-0 because James Harden didn't step up and help out Spider Mitchell. It's starting to look like Spider Mitchell is going through what LeBron James did in his first incarnation with the Cavaliers. He needs some help, and he needs some help quickly.
0: Yeah, no, he does. He really does. And again, the Cavaliers had a few opportunities down the stretch to, you know, close the gap, even get that win, like you said, and get a split. And look, they have talent. They're capable of getting it done. It just seems like they haven't been able to consistently put it together. And the Pistons, the way that they play defense, the way that they're able to come up with steals, the way they're able to create those turnovers and get those fast break points and transition buckets, that's what separates them. Every time you saw Cleveland get close, Detroit would make a defensive play, get a block, get a steal. Something they just lock in defensively, and it just makes them that much more deadly. And then Cade Cunningham goes down the other way, and he hits dagger after dagger after dagger. Now, again, he played 42 minutes. I don't know if that's going to catch up to him sooner rather than later. I don't know. I know Game 3 is coming up on Saturday in Cleveland. I know it'll be rocking. The home crowd will try to give Cleveland as much, you know, energy and juice as they need, but that's coming up on Saturday. That's going to be a must-win for Cleveland. If they don't win on Saturday, it's beat it, right? See ya. Thanks for coming.
1: Cade Cunningham adds help. Tobias Harris and Duncan Robinson are playing their part. They are knowing their role and helping out. If Spider Mitchell does not get any help from James Harden, this thing is going to be ugly, and it could be a situation where the Cavaliers find themselves down 3-0.
0: Cade Cunningham at 25 points, 10 boards, 42 minutes. Tobias Harris, as you mentioned, had a good game as well, 21 points. And Detroit, 107-97. Over Cleveland, they take the 2-0 series lead. Coming up, we'll continue to react to the Pistons' win over the Cavs. Plus, hear from that guy himself, Cade Cunningham, after another great performance. Again, it's game night here on ESPN Radio and the all-new ESPN app.
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30: Alongside home team Brandon Leak, I'm Q Myers, and home team, I'm really happy that Cade Cunningham is healthy and playing, right? There was a time not too long ago when we were talking about, I don't know if Cade Cunningham's going to be able to go. He has a collapsed lung, right? And so he didn't get to play down the stretch for the Pistons in the regular season. So glad he's back. So glad he's healthy. The playoffs need stars, and he is an absolute star.
31: Yeah, you just said it. You know, look at what is eventually going to happen to the Lakers with no Luka. Look at how things are up and down depending on the health of Joel Embiid for the 76ers. You need your superstars here in the second round so that the fans that are in the buildings and the fans around the world on television, you know, get a chance to see the full complement of competition. So the fact that he was able to get through that, get the clean bill of health, and now not come in and scoring 17 points and not coming in, you know, a shell of himself. This guy is putting the team on his back, going more than 40 minutes, and he just has this assassin blank stare of, you know, what's coming on his face.
30: Right.
31: And he looks like he is unfazed by anybody in front of him or any moment in front of him. He is such a good player to watch play basketball, and he's really good for Detroit and really good for the NBA right now in the second round.
30: Yeah, he absolutely is, and I want to correct myself. 25 points and 10 assists. I keep saying, yeah, 10 rebounds, 10 assists. So
31: it's a double-double.
30: It's a double-double, but, I mean, still, he's contributing in a major, major way. The one thing I'll say is that the 5 turnovers that he had, that is something that as the series roll on, that's something he's going to have to clean up, right? I mean, you want to keep those assists down. I know he's got the ball in his hand all the time, but 5 turnovers, that is a lot, especially when he only had, I mean, he did have the 10 assists, but, you know, 1 steal, 5 turnovers, that's, you don't want that. You want to cut that number down.
31: I agree with you. I won't say excuse. I can deal with that because of the high volume of usage.

0: message that he has.
1: Yeah.
0: When you go 42 minutes and the offense is going through you, you're going to have some turnovers. So, you know, as long as they don't become horrific turnovers at the end of the game, at the end of quarters, trying to make a run that's a 7-0 run go into an 11-0 run, something like that.
1: Yeah.
0: I can deal with his turnovers, with what he is doing the rest of the way with his rebounding.

0: just turn up the energy a little bit.
1: You had 12 of your 25 in the fourth quarter. What do you enjoy about these gotta have it moments in the playoffs?
0: I mean, I just enjoy my team. I want my season in. I enjoy winning. Just trying to make the best play. I had a lot of turnovers. A lot of things I can clean up on. So, you know, I'm excited to get to the film session and get better.
1: So listen, you guys take a 2-0 lead in the series. You want to carry this on the road. How do you get it done in Cleveland?
0: Turning up our energy even more. Getting better from this game. There's a lot of things we clean up. They're a tough team to beat at home. So we're going to have to come in with high level focus and competitive spirit, and we can get the job done.
2: 12 points in the fourth quarter, definitely nothing to shake a stick at, right? That's got to have it time, right? I mean, that's winning the game. That's stone-cutting time. That's the time that we're talking about James Harden stepping up. You had Kate Cunningham score 12 in the fourth quarter. James Harden had 10 in the whole game.
3: It's not enough, man. And it's the same old song. Yep. You go digital underground.
2: I'm about to say, with you. Hey. All around the world, the same song.
3: You go four tops, same old song.
2: Yes.
3: For our parents and grandparents' generation, the bottom line is he needs to step up, and it should be easier for James Harden. He now has the luxury of not having the axe to grind that he is the guy. He has Donovan Mitchell. He is automatically, by default, the number two scorer on the team. So it should be easier for him because most of the pressure lies now on Spider Mitchell, and he is rising to the occasion. He cannot do it alone. I don't know what it is. James Harden is a Hall of Fame player. You pay your money. He gives you your money's worth. I don't know what it is about the postseason where he totally becomes a different player and is not clutch.
2: You know, you got to give Jared Allen a lot of credit. I mean, he dropped in 22 points. He's trying to help out Donovan Mitchell. He got to the free throw line 10 times, right? And so, I mean, there was the discrepancy when it came to free throws and talking about Spider Mitchell not getting to the line enough. And he got to the charity stripe 9 times, knocking down 7. Jared Allen gets there 10 times, knocks down 8. James Harden only gets there 4 times. Now, he knocks down all 4, but home team, he is great at the free throw line. So if you're not going to knock down three-pointers as he was 0 for 4, why not take it to the rack and get the easy buckets at from the free throw line like he's so good at doing?
3: In order to make free throws, a foul has to be called. Guess what? The games are going to be officiated, so you're not going to get as many free throws as you would in the regular season. You make shots. You don't have to take or make free throws if you make shots. And when you go 3 for 13 and you don't show up in the fourth quarter, it's not enough. The Cleveland Cavaliers have enough to deal with the Pistons. I think the Pistons are going to move on, but they have enough to compete and at least get this thing to where it is a competitive series. They will not compete. They will not have a shot, and they will get run out of any gym if James Harden doesn't start making some shots in the first, second, third, and for the love of God, in the fourth quarter when they need it the most.
2: Well, he's got to stop settling for jumpers, right? I mean, that was something that Kenny Atkinson had said about Spider Mitchell. Can't get to the free throw line if you're not, you know, going to the rim, right? If you settle for too many jumpers, you're not going to get, the calls like that. You're not going to go to the charity stripe. There's a reason why Jared Allen went to the line 10 times. Where does he live? In the paint, right? So that's why he's going to get those calls and he's going to get to the line. James Harden has got to do that. He is the definition of a free throw merchant. Like, he's a guy that can manufacture free throws. And again, if your jumper's not going to drop, he could easily go to the line 10 times and knock down 10 shots. I could easily see him going 10 for 10 from the line. So he's got to figure out a way to be able to contribute more points, assists, and less turnovers. But here's their head coach, Kenny Atkinson, talking about Harden's struggles and points to figure out himself.
4: We took 2 shots in the second half. I'll put that on me. We tried to, I think the idea in the second half is to push the pace, and try to play quicker and get the ball up the court. And he was doing a great job getting off it. But our offense isn't at a point now, like when him and Don should get off it, it should come back to them at some point. You know what I'm saying? And I felt that didn't. Both him and Don, you know, didn't kind of circle back to him. So we got to look at it. We can't have our Hall of Famer taking 2 shots in the second half. I'll take that one.
3: He do it.

0: he wants to. Tyron, Lou, Doc Rivers, Steve Nash, Steven Silas, Mike D'Antoni, J.B. Bickerstaff, Kevin McHale, Scott Brooks. They've all coached James Harden. When is James Harden going to take responsibility for being one of the best players in the history of the game and not being able to do it when he is the lead dog, or being able to do it when he's the second option? That's fine for the coach to take the responsibility. I'm still laying at the feet and at the fourth quarter of James Harden, because even if you don't show up the first three quarters, superstars can still make an imprint and change a series in the fourth.
1: And he knows that he's got to take more than two shots in the second half. Right? That's. I mean, we were saying it while we were watching the game. He don't want it. He don't want it. Like, we were calling that out. And if we could sit here where we're sitting at and call it out, anyone in the arena on the sideline could call out what's going on as well. He can't settle for only two shots in the second half, knowing that these are gotta have 'ems. This is the postseason, Jack. This isn't, you know, oh, this is the middle of the season and don't worry about it. You can go to the club afterwards and, you know, you'll have another game. Like, that's not the case.
0: Why would you want the coach to need to call plays for you? You're a superstar.
1: Exactly.
0: I want the ball. When Spider doesn't get it, give it to me.
1: Exactly. That's exactly what he needs to do, and he didn't get it done. And now the Cavs find themselves in an 0-2 hole. Coming up next, the Lakers. They're trying to even up their series with the Thunder. We'll let you know how that's going and hear from J.B. Bickerstaff. It's ESPN Radio.
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6: Zone, there's 7:50 left to go in the first half. The Thunder have a 1-0 series lead. In the NFL, former 49ers free agent wide receiver Juwan Jennings and the Minnesota Vikings have now reached an agreement on a one-year, $8 million deal with a chance to make up the $13 million per his agent, Drew Rosenhaus. The Vikings lost Jalen Naylor this offseason after he signed a three-year, $35 million deal with the Raiders, and now they replaced him with Juwan Jennings. And NCAA tournament news, the men's and women's basketball tournaments are expanding to 76 teams. The NCAA announced that on Thursday. It is the first time the men's tournament has expanded since 2011 and the first time the women's tournament has expanded since 2022. For more scores and analysis, check out ESPN.com and the all-new ESPN app. Coming up, more Game Night with home team Brandon Leak and me, Q Myers, here on ESPN Radio and the all-new ESPN app.
7: 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It's Unsportsmanlike, 6 a.m. Eastern, right here on ESPN Radio, ESPN2, and ESPNU.

0: ESPN Radio, the ESPN app, SiriusXM Channel 80, and tune in. 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Game 2 of the Thunder and the Lakers are going on right now. Thunder have a 41-34 lead, 6:42 left to go in the first half. And home team, this is going to be tough for the Lake Show, man. It's really going to be tough. Respected what they did in the first series against the Houston Rockets. Respected what LeBron James was able to do basically by himself at 41 years old. But the Thunder are a different breed, man. They're built differently. And so I've been calling the playoffs the Thunder Invitational. Now the Lakers are playing in the Thunder Invitational, and you can see that the talent is a whole lot different, brother.
1: Yeah, you're fishing with some broken poles and some loose fishing line. It's just, you know, it really is it's unfair to the fan. Not necessarily to the Lakers, but, you know, injury is something that happens to everybody, and you can't cry when it happens to your team, especially when it has happened to other teams. And, you know, the Thunder went through a whole lot. They lost Chet Holmgren a couple of years ago and had to go through those growing pains throughout the entirety of seasons. But it's just too bad when you have a defending champ, you have LeBron James and the winner of his career, you have Luka and Austin Reeves and, you know, at least something for LeBron to work with, and now you're just outmanned, outmatched, out everything when you're talking about needing everybody, all hands on deck to deal with the team that I think is going to repeat as NBA champions. And it's just, I think it's just a bloodletting. It's just a matter of time because, you know, there are not enough rotations to stop. There are not enough guys off the bench. And the Lakers, unfortunately, just don't have enough heroes to match what the Thunder bring out without having to do anything but play their style of basketball.
0: You know, the funny thing is, I thought in the Rockets series, I thought KD was going to be healthy the whole time, and obviously he wasn't. So I kept thinking, all right, KD's going to get the Rockets a game or two, and LeBron will get the Lakers a game or two. Well, we saw what LeBron was able to do. Obviously, he willed them to round number two. I feel like he could probably help them get one game. Like, he can, I don't want to say will them, but get them really close to getting one game in this series. It's really hard to sweep in the postseason, even a team that's as good as OKC. I know a lot of Laker fans don't feel that way. A lot of Laker fans think that a sweep is the inevitable. I text my mom, who's a huge Laker fan. Mama Q, I texted her before the game and said, hopefully this game's not too bad.

0: fans. She's like, yep, the Lakers are getting swept. You know, like she's already conceded. Like, oh yeah, it's don't try to console me now. It's a wrap. They're not gonna make it done. Yeah, exactly. But I think LeBron could get them one game, but that's it. And the Thunder aren't gonna allow themselves to lose two by the hands of one man.
1: Yeah, I don't think they're losing at home. So it's just a matter of time. And you know, again, you look at what's happening with the Knicks now, where the OG Anunoby has just absolutely been that guy for the Knicks to make sure that things haven't fallen off the rails. We talked about it earlier. You know, the Sixers are only as good as Joel Embiid is going to be when he's been able to be out there and be healthy. They can counterpunch and throw the uppercuts they need to. I mean, it's just too bad. You know, I don't know what you do, even if you had depth on the team. You cannot replace Luka Doncic, and who knows what percentage Austin Reeves is playing with, even though he is getting a little bit better since he returned for the postseason. But, you know, you just have to figure out how to keep guys as healthy as possible and cross your fingers. There's nothing you can really do when the injury bug strikes at this point. And we even saw last year, Jason Tatum, he goes down in the first round, and injuries just keep showing up repeatedly. And unfortunately for the Lakers, is at the wrong time, and reinforcements will not be there to arrive.
0: No, it really won't. And this game that's going on right now feels very similar to game number one, where they hung around early, and then all of a sudden the Thunder were really just able to separate. And so the Lakers are doing their best job that they possibly can to hang around. It's 45-44, 4:33 left to go in the first half. Again, if you're a Laker fan, you got to feel really good about it. You feel like if they can keep it that close, maybe they can steal it at the end, but that's how, you know, I felt early in game one. And then all of a sudden OKC found a way to take the lead and keep the lead and really stretch that lead and make it one of those that you just kind of knew game, set, match down the stretch. So we'll continue to update you on this one. Thunder Lakers game number two action. It is game night here on ESPN Radio and the ESPN app. Earlier in the evening, the Pistons took a commanding 2-0 series lead, 107-97 over the Cleveland Cavaliers. Cade Cunningham, he's that guy. 25 points, 10 assists. You know, Tobias Harris, 21 as well. And it seems like home team something has awoken for the Pistons. After they struggled, after they went down to game number 7 against the Magic, you know, they had to come back. They were almost eliminated in game number 6. They had to make a hell of a comeback. They did that. And now it just seems like, all right, that team that they were throughout the course of the year where they were the number one seed, now it seems like that team is a team that we see playing in round number 2 of the postseason.
1: Yeah, and the Pistons, as good as they are, they're still fortunate because the Magic shot themselves out of a second-round matchup in that series. And so I think, you know, being taken to the brink, having to refocus, having to, you know, learn a lesson without losing. I'm always a big fan of teams and players who can learn a lesson by winning and not losing, not being bounced by the Magic and having to wait till next year to learn from that lesson. The lesson they learned is don't mess around. If you're better than a team, if you can put a team away in the fourth quarter like they did, this was still a 6-point game with 3 minutes to go. You learn those lessons from winning, and now those lessons have put them up 2-0, and it's a complete 180. They lost their first game to the Magic, a team that got hot at the end of the year, but certainly was not better than the Detroit Pistons. So you already learned your lesson by winning that first game, and now you go up 2-0 with the way James Harden is playing. You have to be smelling blood in the water and looking to go up 3-0 to really try to make it lights out for the Cavaliers.
0: Well, let's go back to Detroit and hear from their head coach, J.B. Bickerstaff, who, you know, just recently got a contract extension. He's got to be feeling pretty good as his team's now up 2-0.
2: J.B., you guys led most of the first half, obviously with Vassar in foul trouble. They made a little bit of a run in the third. How did you guys get hold of this one again in the fourth quarter?
3: We just settled in. You know, I think, you know, as that was happening, you know, they started to pick up their pressure a little bit more. We got a little sped up. But we found our resolve, you know, got back to who we are. And talking about that, you know, it's like moment to moment, right? Like, don't hang on to things that have happened in the past and don't look in the future. Just make the right play right now. And I thought our guys did that down the stretch.
4: Hey, Coach, I know you guys were not surprised by the effort the Cavs will make to try to get to the line a little bit more, but how were you guys able to compartmentalize that, stay true to your defensive effort, and not let the frustration that we saw at times get the best of y'all?
3: I mean, we have to be who we are. You know, there's some whistles that we disagree with, yeah, of course, but we can't allow that to take us out of our game and do

0: we do that's put us in the position that we're in now. We have to stay true to our identity, continue to be physical, continue to be handsy, and then just wear on you. And that's what our objective is, you know, to fatigue you as much as we possibly can and make you have to play through as much legal contact as you can.
1: JB, it seems like in the postseason, the word a lot of time is urgency. But when you have guys like Ron and Danis that it took some time and some patience, like working to get to where they can be such large contributors, just how do they balance that and have you seen them be ready for that moment?
0: They're taking advantage of the opportunities and they're willing to listen, and they can take experience and learn from it, and learn from it quickly. And, you know, when you got young guys who are doing things for the first time, you know, playing in these situations, it's not going to be perfect. But, you know, what we judge them on is their effort base. And if they're giving us all they got, then we'll stick with them and give them a chance to play through some of the bumps and bruises because we trust in them that, you know, they're going to get through it and they'll be better for it.
2: I know we talk about Tobias's composure a lot. You call him your safety blanket going back to last season. But what is it about him that just allows him to thrive in that role?
0: Confidence. You know, and there's no insecurity in who he is. And when you don't have those insecurities, you know, in the moment, you can play free. And you trust the work that you've put in because you know how much time you've put in over the years to do what you do. And trust that he's got a spot. He knows his game, right? There's so many guys I think dribble, dribble, dribble, dribble, dribble, dribble, dribble is a game, right? And Tobias knows he's going to get you in the post. You know, he might back you down, he might face you up, but he's going to get to the same spot and raise up and knock it down.
3: Another question about Tobias, just really going back to when he came here, how much has he meant to this team on and off the court?
0: The world. I mean, I can't put it into words. You know, I've tried before, but, you know, we're not in this position if it isn't for him. And, you know, not just because of the basketball talent. His leadership, his willingness to show people what preparation looks like. How do you take care of yourself? How do you eat? What do you do in the weight room? Like, how do you work on your game? He's a role model for our guys. And if you don't have that, you know, from your veteran players, it's hard for young guys to grow and grow the right way. And he enabled us to do that.
4: I mean, he sounds like a man who learned the lesson. We were talking about learning the lessons from winning. He sounds like a guy. Imagine if they are bounced by the Magic. What is his offseason going to be like? What is the confidence in J.B. Bickerstaff going to be like? Where are Pistons fans going to be with their coach? And now it feels, listening to that man at that podium, it sounds like he has the right marching orders and he has a team that is dialed in. They now are focused on looking at, look, we have really big fish to fry. We can win this series. If you take care of your business, maybe you can get a lot of rest going into the Eastern Conference Finals. And who knows, maybe this can be a special team and make it all the way to the NBA Finals. I heard a coach who was looking for an NBA Finals type appearance at that podium. Very calm, very poised, very focused on the rights and the wrongs with his team.
5: I also heard a coach at J.B. Bickerstaff that was coaching against his former team, and he's now up 2-0.
4: Yeah.
5: That's what I heard too, right? Without him saying a word, without him saying, hey, by the way, I used to be in that locker room and they ran me out. He said that without saying those words, right? He talked about dribble, dribble, dribble, you know, being a game and, you know, started talking about some of his players, but there were some messages. And look, I mentioned it before we heard from Coach Bickerstaff about the new contract that he, you know, the extension that he signed. That was, you know, the timing on that was pretty smart too. Detroit knows what they're doing. They knew to announce that right before they were going to take on the Cavaliers in round number two. So they know what they're doing. A little bit of trolling is going on by the Detroit organization. Not necessarily in JB, but again, a very confident coach, as now they're up 2-0 and they're going to have to go to Cleveland, where it is very tough to play. And the Cavaliers are going to have their back against the wall and be very desperate to try to get a win. Right now, the Lakers, they're up 54-52, just over a minute left in the first half. Rui Hachimura is up to 11 points for the Lake Show. So there they go. They're trying their best to go ahead and make this a very competitive game. We'll see how it continues to play out. 1 minute left in the first half. He's home team Brandon Leak. I'm Q Myers. Coming up next, we'll switch gears, talk to a player from one of baseball's hottest teams. 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
1: Good afternoon, I'm Jacob Reimer. The NBA playoffs continue tonight. The Cavs look to even their series in Game 2 at Detroit after they dropped Game 1 to the Pistons 111-101. Kenny Atkinson spoke after Game 1 on wanting to match Detroit's energy better in Game 2 tonight.
2: You know, I think like Joe, we got to find the right, Joe was saying, you know, find the right personnel, you know, that brings it, you know, that's going to bring the energy. We definitely tried to play a lot of guys tonight because I knew we were coming off a tough, you know, tough series. And I thought Keon gave us some good minutes in the first half. You know, we threw TB in there. I wanted to conserve our energy and then try to find some new energy. So, you know, we tried a bunch of things and I think, you know, it helped us. So, but usually you search with that with personnel, you know, trying to find the right combos.
1: Tip-off tonight is at 7 o'clock. Game 3 in Cleveland will be on Saturday. In baseball, it's been a tough stretch of games for the Cincinnati Reds. They've lost their last six games and now sit at the bottom of the NL Central standings. They are at Wrigley Field wrapping up their series with the Cubs looking to avoid a second consecutive sweep. Their game will go final this hour. As for the Guardians, they snapped their three-game losing streak last night with a 3-1 win over the Royals. They will be finishing this series with Kansas City this hour as well. And for the second year in a row, Blue Jackets defenseman Zach Werenski has been named a finalist for the James Norris Memorial Trophy. This award is given to the league's best defenseman. I'm Jacob Reimer, and this is the Ohio News Network.
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0: Your Skynet overnight forecast calls for a chance of showers. We'll have mostly cloudy skies, a low 44 for Friday. A slight chance for showers in the early afternoon and more later on. Otherwise, partly sunny, a high 63. For Friday night, showers likely overnight with an overnight low of 48. Saturday, a chance of showers, partly sunny with a high near 70. For Skynet weather, I'm Max Crenshaw on ESPN Radio 1430 AM at 105.7 FM.
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0: Colin Simpson hitting for Nick Fortes. The pitch. Swinging a hard hit ball toward the middle and through into center field. A base hit. Caminero scores. DeLuca right behind him. The throw home lead and goes to the backstop. The Rays get a two-run single from Chandler Simpson off the bench. They're back in front. It's 5-3 in the sixth.
1: Highlight coming in courtesy of 620 WDAE. Chandler Simpson with a two-run single right there. Chandler Simpson had a hell of a day, and so did the Tampa Bay Rays as they beat the Red Sox 8-4 and now have won seven straight. It's game night here on ESPN Radio, the all-new ESPN app, SiriusXM Channel 80, and tune in. We are presented by Progressive Insurance alongside home team Brandon Leak. I'm Q Myers, and joining us now to talk about their game and their win streak is Chandler Simpson. And Chandler, thanks so much for your time. Definitely appreciate you. 2-for-2, 3 RBI. You get another win, seven straight. What has been clicking for you and your teammates during this win streak?
2: Yeah, it's been great. We've just been clicking on all cylinders, just small ball, long ball, defense, pitching, getting guys on, getting guys over, getting guys in. So everybody's doing their part, leaning on each other, and the camaraderie has been great.
3: Guys have been in some close matchups, Chandler. What has made the difference in winning these close games to keep this streak going?
2: Yeah, I mean, just leaning on each other, knowing that everybody has each other's backs, and knowing we got to pull out some gritty ball games at some point. So when it get close, just not try to get too nerve-wracking or anything. Breathe, stay in the moment, and then just get the job done.
1: Chandler Simpson, Rays outfielders with us here.

0: 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Because it's such a between the ears game and mental toughness game to be able to stay locked in as well as you guys have been so far.
1: Yeah, I mean, it's just all in the preparation, all in the work. As long as we stay consistent with the work and everything that we do pregame, then we know that we can just play free and play confident when 7 o'clock comes.
2: You can't look at the standings right now because clearly it's too early, but when the Yankees get out to a 26-12 start and you guys are a game behind them, that means something when you have a long summer that you know is going to have some ups and downs.
1: Yeah, we just got to take it one day at a time, one game at a time. I mean, we can't play a whole season in one game. We got to continue to lean on each other, continue to stay in the moment every day, and just take it one day at a time. That's all we can do.
0: Clearly, you guys are all on the same page. What is it like in that clubhouse? What is the camaraderie like? How are you guys just all seeing eye to eye?
1: I mean, it's great. We just leaning on each other. Everybody just knows their job. Everybody just knows their role. Nobody has a big ego or anything in the locker room. I mean, everybody knows that what their role is and what they can do on a baseball field to help us win ball games, and everybody's willing to do that.
2: Talk about your pitching staff. 3-0 win, 4-3 win, a 2-1 win over the Giants. What's it like to have your pitching staff go out there and keep the games close for the offense to do more than enough to keep the streak going?
1: Yeah, I mean, I can't say enough. It's been great. They've been awesome. They bailed the offense out plenty of times throughout this stretch. So, I mean, we definitely appreciate them so much, and we just try to have their back and continue to do our part on the offensive side to make their job easier for sure.
0: Well, you're definitely doing your part again. 7 straight wins. Chandler, congratulations on the success that you're having and also your team. Thanks so much for your time this evening.
1: Yes, sir. Thank you for having me.
0: Absolutely. Chandler Simpson right there. The Tampa Bay Rays, 7 wins in a row. Nothing to shake a stick at, that's for sure. It's game night here on ESPN Radio and the ESPN app. And home team, that to me, that's why I asked him the question about the between the ears, because you know baseball is so hard to stay mentally locked in all the time. It's the game. It's the ultimate game of failure. And to go on a 7-game winning streak, it's so difficult just to stay locked in like that and focused. I understand it's a little easier while you're winning, but it's hard to stay at that level, and that's what they're doing right now.
2: You know, everybody wants the team and should want the team that gets hot at the end, Q. But these games and these streaks early in the season, when you're stacking wins, when you find a way to stay a game behind the Yankees who are off to a good start, mm-hmm. when you're finding ways to find some chemistry that you might lose and have to find a way to get back to, these are the wins that also are the building blocks of championship pedigree as well. So, you know, you get off to these starts and you're not losing these games. You run a win streak to 6 like the Rays have done. You're going to be appreciative for it when you get to the summer, the dog days of summer, when you lose in 3-2 games and you lose in 4-3 games. You're right there. You're not doing anything differently. I think you should be proud if you're a Tampa Bay Ray fan at what's going on right now, because they are helping to lead the pace in their division and in baseball.
0: Well, the thing about it is there's only 4 teams in the AL that even have a winning record, which, first of all, blows my mind.
2: Right?
0: It blows my mind that only 4 teams have a winning record. 2 of them come out of the AL East, and the Yankees and the Rays, obviously, we've been spending some time talking about them, the Guardians and the A's. And that's it, right? Out of the AL, only 4 teams. That, to me, blows my mind, but 2 of them coming out of the same division tells you a lot about what that race could shape up to be like. Obviously, baseball, very long season, but where it stands right now, that could be a hell of a race.
2: What in the world happened, Baltimore?
0: Right.
2: They were supposed to be better last year. What in the world has gone on in Boston? I mean, you just a 180 from where they were just a few years ago. And so, yeah, you start to look at some of these races where teams are running away. You look at the Braves in the NL East just running away with a division while everybody else is just floundering.
0: Yeah.
2: You have to see if other teams, obviously, is what baseball wants to get hot, and the wild card might help out with some of that. But, man, you're right. You look at the American League, it is not putting out the best that baseball has to offer. You just have to wonder what the Yankees, what the Rays, what they're going to be able to do if they can continue to be as hot as they are out of the gate, if they can just pound the rest of their division and really put other teams away early this summer.
0: Think about this, right? Think about this. I just mentioned only 4 teams in the AL have a winning record. 5 teams, every team in the NL Central has a winning record. Every one of them has a winning record. Right? I mean, even the Milwaukee Brewers at 19-16, right? The Reds, 20-18, the Pirates, 21-17, Cardinals, 21-15, Cubs, 26-12. There's only 4 in the AL that have a winning record. What

0: What is going on? Right? Look at the rest of the AL, you know, the teams that are threats. Like the Astros, they've always been good. The Rangers always been good. The Mariners, what they do last year. All those teams are losing records right now. What is going on?
1: The A's are in first place in the AL West.
0: I know. I didn't want to brag. I didn't want to brag.
1: So you didn't have to be accused of being a homer. I just to clean up some of the slack for you. The A's are in first place ahead of the Mariners. It is absolutely madness right now in the American League. And, you know, it's been a fun ride for teams that typically don't win, even over in the National League. The Pirates, you know, looking at more than 20 wins. That is insane in and of itself. So you just never know. And that's why I'm a big proponent of, you know, getting out of the gate early means something.
0: It does.
1: And, you know, when everybody goes through the dip, you will be much proud and much beneficial for what your team has done in the first month and a half of the Major League Baseball season.
0: Every single one of the NL Central teams would be leading the AL Central right now. Right now. Yes, that's something you can ring the bell on. No doubt about that at all. He's home team Brandon Leake. I'm Q Myers. Coming up, we'll hear from Cavs head coach Kenny Atkinson here on Game Night on ESPN Radio and the all-new ESPN app.
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5: Game 3 is coming up Saturday in Cleveland. Again, the Cavaliers find themselves down 0-2. In the NFL, former 49ers free agent wide receiver Juwan Jennings and the Vikings have reached an agreement today on a one-year, $8 million deal with a chance to make up the $13 million. That's per his agent, Drew Rosenhaus. The Vikings, they lost Jalen Naylor this offseason. He signed a three-year, $35 million deal with the Raiders, and now they've replaced him with Juwan Jennings. And the secret that wasn't really a secret, the men's and women's NCAA basketball tournaments are officially expanding to 76 teams. The NCAA announced that on Thursday. First time the men's tournament has expanded since 2011. First time the women's tournament has expanded since 2022. For more scores and analysis, check out ESPN.com and the all-new ESPN app. Coming up, more game night with home team Brandon Leak and me, Q Myers, here on ESPN Radio and the all-new ESPN app.
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2: Jenkins will advance it across half court. Cleveland will concede. 5 seconds left. Final score here in Detroit. Pistons 107, Cavaliers 97. A 2-0 lead for the one seed in the East.
3: Don't look now, but here comes the Pistons. Struggled in the first series. Not so much in the second round. Going up against the Cleveland Cavaliers, as now they have a 2-0 series lead. That final call, courtesy of ESPN Radio. 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The all-new ESPN app, SiriusXM Channel 80, and tune in. 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I'm Q Myers, and home team commanding 2-0 lead right now for the Pistons. I know there's a couple games going back to Cleveland starting on Saturday in game number 3, but now the Cavaliers have put themselves in a situation where it's must win. You can't drop game number 3 on Saturday.
4: Yeah, you do, and you just start making your reservations for Cancun because you're not coming back against a tough, rugged, well-playing defensive team like the Pistons. It is the season or else for the Cavaliers, and they put themselves in this position. I like what I'm seeing from the Pistons because I like that kind of basketball, Q. Mm-hmm. Yeah, everybody knows basketball is a team sport. Everybody has a role. I don't like all of that team stuff. I like the alpha dog leading the way. I like option number 2, and then whoever option number 3 is playing his position. And that's what's happening when you see Cade Cunningham getting his ability to score and do it early and late. You're seeing Tobias Harris pick up the slack, and you're seeing Duncan Robinson do what they need to do. They are playing their roles, and what you're not seeing at this point from the Cavaliers is any semblance of that. Is Donovan Mitchell, and nobody is helping him to the same degree. And it better not, or as we say here in Atlanta sometimes, it bet not be the case that James Harden folds again when he doesn't even have to be the number one option. You know what he is right now? He's option 2 and option 4 is Donovan Mitchell. Then it goes to James Harden. Then it goes back to Donovan Mitchell. Then it goes maybe back to James Harden. That's how it should be in the fourth quarter. So it should be easier for him. But the Pistons

0: you like a defensive team that has a superstar, that has some machismo, and has some no quit in them in Cade Cunningham, you have to like what's going on in Detroit, up two games to nothing the old school way.
1: Yeah, exactly. And the thing about it is, and we heard from Cade Cunningham earlier in the show, and you know, he even said that as well as he's playing and as well as his team is playing, he knows that there's areas that they need to clean up. So just think of them fine-tuning what they're already doing, and they're up 2-0. So, look, I look at Game 3 as a must-win for the Cavaliers. They almost need to win both at home, right? They don't want to go back to Detroit down 3-1, right? I mean, that's just about game, set, match. It's almost like you're getting on the plane for your final – your final voyage. You know what I mean? Like, if you go back to you go back to Detroit and you're down 3-1, you're just about cooked, man. Cleveland's got a problem. They got a problem on their hands right now, down 0-2.
0: The best you can do is go back twice. You have to take care of business. And the sad part is, you know, the score was the score as you lose by 10, but they were right there on final approach in the fourth quarter, and you need to get a couple of stops. You need to get a couple of scores. Get a stop or two, get an and one, and put the pressure on the home team to continue to make shots. Now, I don't think they would have folded anyway had it been a closer game the way Cade Cunningham, he was getting them in the post, he was getting fadeaways, he was getting them off the screens, he was just handling business. But the point is, the Cleveland Cavaliers were in the game despite not getting a number two option to help out Donovan Mitchell. And unless James Harden finds a way to not do what he's consistently done the last 6 years in the postseason, the Cavaliers and the fans, they might be waiting on a bad outcome.
1: You know, the thing about it is, I like Jared Allen a lot. I love the effort that he brings. I love the way that he works his tail off, and he's down there on the low blocks, and he's working in the paint. If he's your second leading scorer, you probably have a bad recipe, right? That's probably not a recipe for a win. You got to have Mobley. You've got to have James Harden. You've got to have others step up as well. Again, I appreciate what Jared Allen's bringing to the table. Someone else has got to step up and help out Donovan Mitchell. Let's go back to Detroit and hear from the Cavaliers head coach, Kenny Atkinson.
2: Hey, Kenny, you guys took a 81-79 lead early in the fourth quarter. From that point on, you were outscored 28-16. How come you weren't able to build upon that momentum early in the quarter?
3: I really wish I had the film. I could, like, watch it real quick. But I think the thing that stood out to me was the offensive rebounds. I think they had 8 offensive rebounds in that fourth quarter. And that's a lot. The rebounding was, I thought we got some good stops, made some good defensive plays, and then we couldn't come up with the rebound. I thought the big one was, out of the timeout, you know, we said, man, just, we got to get this, you know, our box out responsibilities on the free throw, and they, you know, they missed, they get the offensive rebound, and they score. So, I don't know, we got to fix our rebounding. I think that's the main thing. I will say the positive about this. We plus 3 in a possession game. We gave ourselves a chance. Unfortunately, it was not a night where we shot the ball well. 7-for-32 from 3. That was a factor too.
2: You guys trailed by as many as 14 tonight, and you've fallen behind by double digits in 7 of the last 8 games that you played. How come this team is seemingly always fighting an uphill battle?
3: I know, and another... Listen, Dan, another, you know, not a great start, you know, for that starting group. So, you know, we know the deal here. We got to look at everything. You know, is there a jolt from somewhere? We just got to look at everything. We tried to change up our coverages, tried to be a little more aggressive to get our mojo going. I don't know what it is with the start of games. I mean, they came out super aggressive, of course, but it's playoffs. Obviously, haven't figured that one out. Still back to the drawing board.
4: What are you seeing from James right now? 3-of-13, didn't score in that fourth quarter.
3: Yeah, I feel, you know, on me. You know, he took 2 shots in the second half. I'll put that on me. We tried to, I think the idea in the second half was to push the pace, and try to play quicker and get the ball up the court. And he was doing a great job getting off it. But our offense isn't at a point now, like when him and Don get off it, it should come back to them at some

0: point. You know what I'm saying? You know, and I felt that didn't, but both him and Don, you know, didn't kind of circle back to him. So we got to look at it. We can't have our Hall of Famer taking two shots in the second half. I'll take that one.
1: I got a pocket watch, Q. I'm sorry. I got a pocket watch now. James Harden has earned. He hasn't been given. He's earned more than $400 million worth of contract money. Throw in his endorsements. He's a $500 million dude. And to take two shots
2: right
1: in the second half,
2: yep.
1: I'm sorry, that's not on the coach. You have been to the playoffs enough. I can understand if this was your first ride and you have to learn the rigors of the postseason. He knows the rigors of the postseason. He knows what it takes in the fourth quarter. He knows what a collapse and a loss and close losses look like. It's the same old song with James Harden. And unless he does what he's been paid to do repeatedly in different cities, in different stops, it is going to be the same result. He is going to get bounced with his team from the postseason because he has not been a better player like he's paid to be.
2: I'll tell you what, man, listening to Kenny Atkinson, he sounds defeated. You know, he sounds like he doesn't have an answer. As you heard him responding, he's like, well, you know, back to the drawing board. I don't know. And I'm not expecting coaches to have every answer or even give us every answer immediately after a game or any time during the press conference. But just listening to his tone, listening to the way that he was responding, sounds like a guy that truly home team doesn't have the answer right now. And that's a problem, especially when they're going back to Cleveland in a must-have game.
1: He's supposed to have two alpha dogs.
2: Yeah.
1: He's supposed to have two heads of the snake. He's supposed to have two pointed spears to attack with when all else fails, when you're missing three-pointers throughout the game, when you're getting demolished on the offensive glass. At the end of the day, you're down six with 3 minutes to go, and one guy, Spider Mitchell, is giving it to him, and the other guy, James Harden, is not. He should sound defeated. This is not a situation where it's a college coach trying to motivate the kid that just doesn't believe in himself. This is a Hall of Fame player that won't play like a Hall of Fame player once again in the postseason.
2: Well, let's hear from that Hall of Fame player on what led to the struggles tonight.
3: Just missing shots. Second half, I think I took two shots, but I think the ball was moving. Here we're getting better shots. You know what I mean? So just picking and choosing my spots and figuring out what works, what doesn't work for the betterment of the team.
2: All right. Well.
1: All right.
2: I mean, that's just picking up the company line, right? Only took two shots again. That's on him for only taking two shots. But this
1: when is he taking responsibility, Q?
2: Exactly. That's my thing. Like, hold on, dog. Two shots. You know that they need more than two shots from you, regardless, right? I mean, if you got to do some ISO James and again, at the very least, find your way to get to the free throw line. Get to the cup, get fouled, get to the free throw line. He knows how to manufacture free throws. I don't care how you get buckets. The Cavaliers need points from James Harden. They need contributions. He should be able to score, knock down shots. He's that good. He's a Hall of Famer for a reason. He's just not giving it to him in the postseason, and this is not anything new when it comes to James Harden. So now here you go. The Cavaliers find themselves down 0-2. Game 3 coming up Saturday back in Cleveland. He's home team Brandon Leak. I'm Q Myers. It's game night here on ESPN Radio and the ESPN app. Coming up next, the 30th WNBA season. It's going to tip off tomorrow night. A league poll among general managers reveals something very, very interesting that we're going to discuss next here on game night on ESPN Radio and the all-new ESPN app.
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12: Hey, Ken, so I've shown a little grit out there in L.A. with the Lakers, you know, showing that they don't want to be swept and they want to try to take home court advantage.
13: Well, that's the thing about it. You know, all they got to do is keep doing what they're doing right now, which is hanging around. I mean, 1 point lead here, go down 1 point, go down 2 points. As long as they hang around, they can get a couple buckets at the end and steal it. What they can't do is get down 10. They can't get down 15. That horse ain't going to run, right? That horse is going to say, I'm going to sit this one out, coach, right? I'm not running like that. But if they hang around and they're within a bucket, two buckets, then they're going to feel like that they can make some moves. So I give the Lakers a lot of credit. You know, they can't let the Thunder get going, get running, because when the Thunder start running, it's like that the Kentucky Derby, right? It's the fastest couple minutes in sports. It's over. Next thing you do, you look up and you got caught from behind. Right? You got caught from behind. What happened? I thought, hey, home team, no joke, man. I don't mean to derail this conversation. I was watching the Kentucky Derby, and I had horse 15, and I'm telling people, like, man, horse 15 is going in the wrong direction. Then all of a sudden someone says, oh, man, 15 is making a move. And so I'm excited. I'm seeing the 15 on the outside. But 15 on the outside was really 19. So I'm
12: screaming and hollering for no reason.
13: Hey, Doug, I'm up here saying, oh, my gosh, 15 is going to do it. 15 is going to do it. Then 19 wins.

0: you know, strutting in, strolling.
1: Yeah.
0: Like, give me my money. Let me go get my briefcase. And I filled out a bracket for the wrong year of tournament. As my teammates.
1: Yeah, ring that bell. Ring that bell.
0: And John Michaels gave me the business for that. It's only the IT guy.
1: It is. That was my fault too. It was that issue, that virus. ID10T is what I was dealing with. ID10T. If you don't know what that is, go ahead and write it down and read it. You'll understand it. It's game night here on ESPN Radio, the ESPN app. He's home team Brandon Leak. I'm Q Myers. 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
1: It was a good day. 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WNBA season number 30 gets going tomorrow night. Looking forward to that. We are the home of women's college basketball here at game night. We're also the home of the WNBA here on game night on ESPN Radio and the ESPN app. And there was a GM survey. I want to get your thoughts on this, home team, that reveals Paige Bueckers, not Caitlin Clark, but Paige Bueckers is the player that GMs would want to start a franchise with. Oh. Paige Bueckers had 33% of the votes, Caitlin Clark 20%, and, well, the person that I would have picked, Asia Wilson, had 20% as well.
0: That's where I would go.
1: How is that possible? That's only 73%. Yeah. I'm not a mathematician, but that's only 73. What did the other ones just decide to sit it on out? What are we doing?
0: Yeah, and I'm an English major, but my Morehouse math tells me 73%. That's the number that I come up with as well, Q. Yeah, I don't agree with those voters. I'm starting mine with Asia Wilson. That's just me.
1: Yep.
0: If I have ladies standing on a court and I get to pick first, that's who I'm picking. The Paige Bueckers, Caitlin Clark situation. Now we have a conversation.
1: Right.
0: Obviously, Caitlin Clark is still the most dominant force in the WNBA as far as, you know, ticket value, marquee value, gamesmanship, scoring, and what she's able to do for her team. Paige Bueckers, you know, now after those injuries in college, able to get to the WNBA. They're different players, and I think they are going to be equally as effective. I don't know how to have the conversation without making a comparison, Q. You know, I'm looking at Caitlin Clark, and I see Steph Curry. She can hit the three-pointer. She can get the assist, facilitate, help out our offense, get in there and get a few tough rebounds as well. Paige Bueckers, I see maybe more of more all-around, smoother game.
1: Yep.
0: She can hit the three. She can take you coast to coast. She can get you in the post. She can help out her teammates. She can hit the boards. She can get to the free throw line. So I'm trying to see if she's Shea Gilgeous Alexander. Is she Devin Booker? You know, they're right. Equally as talented. They just do it differently. And, you know, if you want to say you want to take Paige over Caitlin, okay. I mean, you're not going to lose in a bar bet.
1: No.
0: But, you know, Caitlin Clark, you know, certainly stricken with the injuries last year, didn't have a chance to have a full line of her second year in the league. Now we'll see if both ladies can stay healthy and see how it plays out this year.
1: Yeah, that's going to be the biggest key, is both the ladies being healthy, but they're both dogs. I mean, they both can get after it in a major way, and Asia Wilson the same. You know, again, I think that 33 and then 20% is a huge gap. I would love to sit down in a room and hear the explanation behind that. Not that I think that any one of those three is a bad choice. Like, I want it to be known that I think that you can start a franchise with any of them. Like I said, that wouldn't be my preference. I would go with Asia Wilson, but that's just me. I just think she's the best women's basketball player in the game today. Right? And that's my reasoning. I'll stand on business. I think that there's not a better player in the league right now than Asia Wilson. Bottom line.
0: She's
1: simple.
0: She's Shaq.
1: Right.
0: She's prime Shaq, and there was nothing you do with prime Shaq. There's nothing you can do with prime Asia. And, you know, when it comes down to at the end of the day, when things are close, you take the bigger player. So give me the big. She's the big, and she's the MVP, and she's the champion. So, yeah, I'm starting my franchise every time, 1,000 times out of 1,000 with Asia Wilson.
1: Well, you know, the one thing I can say about the WNBA that I'm very excited about is that there's a lot of talent all the way across the board.

0: now, where there was a team here, a team there, and then that was it. You could almost fast track and say, oh, the Aces and the Liberty are going to be in the finals. Now there's teams like Indiana. Now there's teams, obviously, the Liberty, right? The Aces, they're going to be there, right? The Golden State Valkyries, they're a really good squad. I mean, there's teams that are very, very talented. ATL, you know about the ATL. They're really good, right? I mean, that's the beautiful thing about it now is that I feel like there's so much talent across the league that it's not, you can't fast track anymore. Now you got to let them play the season out.
1: Yeah, and you know, I don't want to be disrespectful, but it really is the starting line. With their new CBA, yep, with the attention, with the media deals, with expansion coming, it really is a starting line for the WNBA, and they're starting off with great ladies and a great opportunity.
0: Absolutely, absolutely. Coming up next, the NCAA basketball tournament, it's officially expanding. That's next on ESPN Radio.
2: 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The Wolves put the first two games of their series against the Spurs on the road, but did Game 2 prove they can't win the series outright? 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
4: Good afternoon, I'm Jacob Reimer. The NBA playoffs continue tonight. The Cavs look to even their series in Game 2 at Detroit after they dropped Game 1 to the Pistons 111-101. Kenny Atkinson spoke after Game 1 on wanting to match Detroit's energy better in Game 2 tonight.
5: You know, I think like Joe, we got to find the right, Joe was saying, you know, find the right personnel, you know, that brings it, you know, that's going to bring the energy. We definitely tried to play a lot of guys tonight because I knew we were coming off a tough, you know, tough series. And I thought Keon gave us some good minutes in the first half. You know, we threw TB in there. I wanted to conserve our energy and then try to find some new energy. So, you know, we tried a bunch of things and I think, you know, think it helped us. So, but usually you search with that with personnel, you know, trying to find the right combos.
4: Tip off tonight is at 7 o'clock. Game 3 in Cleveland will be on Saturday. In baseball, it's been a tough stretch of games for the Cincinnati Reds. They've lost their last 6 games and now sit at the bottom of the NL Central standings. They are at Wrigley Field wrapping up their series with the Cubs, looking to avoid a second consecutive sweep. Their game will go final this hour. As for the Guardians, they snapped their 3-game losing streak last night with a 3-1 win over the Royals. They will be finishing this series with Kansas City this hour as well. And for the second year in a row, Blue Jackets defenseman Zach Werenski has been named a finalist for the James Norris Memorial Trophy. This award is given to the league's best defenseman. I'm Jacob Reimer, and this is the Ohio News Network.
6: Your Skynet overnight forecast calls for a chance of showers. We'll have mostly cloudy skies, a low 44 for Friday. A slight chance for showers in the early afternoon and more later on. Otherwise, partly sunny, a high 63. For Friday night, showers likely overnight with an overnight low of 48. Saturday, a chance of showers, partly sunny with a high near 70. For Skynet weather, I'm Max Crenshaw on ESPN Radio 1430 AM at 105.7 FM.
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2: He didn't have 25 points, 10 assists. He got the job done for Detroit. Donovan Mitchell, he got the job done for Cleveland, 31.6 rebounds. James Harden, not so much. 10 points, 0 for 4 from three-point land, 4 turnovers, only had 3 assists. Cavaliers find themselves in a terrible situation down 0-2. Game 3 is coming up Saturday in Cleveland. And in the NFL, the Vikings add former 49ers wide receiver Juwan Jennings. They agreed to a one-year, $8 million deal with a chance to make up to $13 million. The Vikings, they lost Jalen Naylor this offseason after he signed a three-year, $35 million deal with the Raiders. Now they have replaced him with one Juwan Jennings. For more scores and analysis, check out ESPN.com and the all-new ESPN app. Coming up, the NCAA tournament is expanding. That's coming up next on Game Night with home team Brandon Leak and me, Hugh Myers, here on ESPN Radio on the all-new ESPN app.
3: 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The 76ers are down 0-2 and dealing with injuries, but playing at home in Game 3, will it be enough to get them back into the series? It's Unsportsmanlike, 6 a.m. Eastern, right here on ESPN Radio, ESPN2, and ESPNU.

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0: 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The Lakers can't trust it. The Lakers can't trust the fact that they were hanging around. I was giving them props. They're staying where they need to be. One score here, one score there, a bucket here, a bucket there. Next thing you know, they're down 11. So not a good place to be in with 2 minutes left to go in the third quarter, down 86-75.
1: We have a saying in the South, Q, bless their hearts, because that's about where it's going to be. You know, you have to give them credit. Oh, they're scrappy. Man. They were fighting. Have LeBron, Austin Reeves is balling out tonight for the first half and some of the third quarter. You gave all you had, but you get down. We begged them. Do not get down double digits to this Thunder team, or it's going to be curtains. And it looks like it is going to be curtains unless there's a magnificent fourth quarter on tap by the Los Angeles Lakers.
0: You know, it's so funny, man. I had someone call my local show here in Las Vegas that's from the South, and he said, you know, we've got a saying just like you just said, bless their hearts or bless their little hearts. And he said, it's the most disrespectful, nice statement you could ever make. Oh, bless their little hearts. Yeah.
2: I had no idea what it meant when I moved to Texas, and I thought it was a positive thing.
0: Oh, no. Oh, no, my brother.
2: So I'll go ahead and do this for myself here.
0: There you go.
1: A nice insult is what it is.
0: Absolutely, absolutely. So when you say that, that just makes me laugh, man. And that's exactly how a lot of folks are as they're looking at the Lakers and the Thunder. Again, it's game night here on ESPN Radio and the ESPN app. But I'll tell you this, man. We've known about this for a while. The NCAA tournament had a chance to expand. We knew that he was probably going to do it. The NCAA made it official for the men's and the women's tournament on Thursday, expanding to now 76 teams. I don't know how you feel about it, home team, but I don't think we need 76 teams, but I get it. They're going to claim it's opportunity. I'm going to claim it's the almighty dollar.
1: It is, and I don't have a problem with it, and I'll tell you why.
0: Okay.
1: Because what we do in sports is expand. We expand seasons. We expand postseasons. You know, the NFL used to be a 14-game season. And then it went to 16 games. Oh, did we go crazy? Did it make the game worse? No. Then they went from 16 to 17. Oh, my God, is an uneven number of games. Did it ruin the game of football? No. It used to not have a super wild card weekend, and they added more to it. Oh, my God, super wild card weekend. Are we not going to watch it? Yes, you are. And I think the same applies to, you know, the NCAA tournament. You can pull any sport, the play-in tournament, basketball, wild card teams in baseball. It is an adjustment emotionally, but once you get past that, it's more games. If you like to wager, it's more to wager on. And for teams who would either be going to the NIT

0: or declining NIT invitations and ending a season, at least it's one more opportunity to get some more work for the guys coming back next year. One more opportunity to have things continue. And who knows, maybe an opportunity for a team that was just outside to get in and win a couple of games.
1: Well, that's what Texas was this past year, right?
0: Oh, yeah.
1: They had to play their way into the actual field of 64. That's the thing about it. That's why I say I don't think we need it to go to 76, because the tournament still doesn't start till Thursday, right? I mean, that's when it officially starts. Now we're going to see early on, right? With the increase of 76, the first four doubleheaders on back-to-back days in Daytona will be replaced by a 12-game opening round, right? The Tuesday and Wednesday of the men's tournament will feature 12 games played by 24 teams in two different cities. It's like an ultimate AAU competition, right? It's like I said, the Thunder Invitational, like it's going to be the NCAA Invitational going on for the first couple days. Again, I get it. I do appreciate the run that some teams could go on. And, you know, again, I'll give Texas a lot of credit. They made the most of their opportunity. But that's going to be every once in a while. That's not going to be consistent.
0: Yeah, nobody's going to make a run with an extra round all the way to the Elite Eight or, you know, to the Final Four. So you can 86 that thought. But, you know, the fact that basketball won't be over, and, you know, who knows, maybe stars and, you know, look, you know, being selfish, if you want to see teams take other players, you know, a star that makes it into the, you know, this version of the tournament now and swaps teams next year, maybe can be a bigger star the next year we see them. So I don't see the problem. It's clearly about money. Yeah. You're going to get doubleheaders, more commercials in, you know, more sponsors in. And I just like when basketball is not over. And, you know, true. What would you rather have if you are a team that missed the postseason, you know, to take any team from any conference? Would you rather, oh, well, we didn't earn it. We'll try better next year. It's better for the game if we get to the other teams in the conference that made it. Or would you rather just see your team go and your fan base have one more postseason, or maybe have a chance to see something great, a buzzer beater in an opening round doubleheader of an extended playoff format? I just think more games is better, and it's always going to be something that somebody's not going to like, but I think overwhelmingly the teams that get in last will be the teams going out first anyway, so it's really not that big of a deal when it's all said and done.
1: I love more games. Don't get me wrong. And for people like us, we love this anyway, right? I mean, if I'm going to be watching the games, I'll be watching the games. That's what I'll do, right? It's better than watching whatever rerun would be on of some corny TV show that I'd be watching if I wasn't watching sports anyway. With that being said, though, now where's the value in the conference tournaments? Is it still there at all? I mean, look, coaches have already kind of talked about conference tournaments where they're like, don't really need them that well or that much. Now, if you have an expanded NCAA tournament, it feels like you just devalued even more your conference tournament.
0: But haven't you already done that? I mean, if the conference tournament is supposed to mean so much, how come the SEC got 10 teams in? How come the Big Ten got 9 teams in?
1: Well, we thought Ohio wasn't going to get in. Remember, we thought they were.
0: Exactly.
1: We thought they weren't going to get in because they took 1L. We're like, they're not going to make it.
0: In their tournament.
1: Right.
0: Now, all of a sudden, they have to fight for their lives and wait on Selection Sunday. So what is the value of the tournament? You know, it's just one of those things where I get it. You know, 64 felt like the perfect number. You want to call it 68 with the first four playing their way in, you know, on the weekend. Okay, so be it. But I just think it's more games, it's more opportunities, it's more coaching, it's more basketball, it's more to wager on. There's more positive than negative when you expand a tournament.
1: Well, speaking of Miami University AD David Sandler was on Amber and Ian talking about the expansion and if this does not help mid-majors.
2: These teams that are in the power conferences, they never slide off the bubble. Like, they get so much grace period at the end of the year where they can lose games down the stretch, and they still stay on the bubble. Our level, you lose one, two times, you're done. There's no room for error whatsoever. And so to me, when you start expanding this thing and there's still those losses at the end of the year for the mid-major schools, they're still going to slide off of it. The people that are going to stay there and they're going to stay in that first four out, next four out, they're going to be the, you know, the teams that are 10th, 11th, 12th place in those big conferences. Those conferences have gotten so big that they don't play everybody equally in their leagues. The schedules are unbalanced. It's really hard to figure out.

0: there's not a lot of head-to-head matchups anymore like there used to be in the old days when you really knew who the best teams in the conferences were. So you're kind of throwing darts a little bit at the end with computer rankings and metrics and all these different things. And they all those metrics favor the power conference schools. And so they're going to stay in those bubble conversations just even more and more, just further down their standings. That's all that's going to happen.
1: He's absolutely right. And it's akin to the college football playoff, you know, expanding to 16 or 24, maybe one day. You know, I think what people just have to accept is college sporting events are not what you used to see. They're not what you grew up on. They're not going to have the same emotional ties. It is a TV show. Yes. And the TV show is better to have more teams from the ACC, more teams from the Big 12, more teams from the Big 10, more teams from the SEC. And he's absolutely right. This does not benefit the mid-majors. And mid-major teams are still going to have to win their conference championships. You're not getting the runner-up or the best team that should have gone that didn't make it. You can forget about that. This is going to be another TV show where big audiences, big cities, and big fan bases travel, turn on the TVs, and buy the products that are being advertised on these commercial breaks.
2: So now you're just going to get the entire SEC in the tournament, the entire Big 12 in the tournament, the entire Big 10 in the tournament. That's what it's going to be. That's
1: what do you think? Simple. Is that going to differ from anything when college football expands? What do you think? They're going to have a couple of freelance small schools come in? No. The big boys with the big pockets and the big fan bases and the big TV numbers and the big wagering numbers, those will be the teams that will be invited. And I don't see ultimately how that's a bad thing.
2: What's going to happen? What this is ultimately going to do, the way this is going to work here in this house right here in Studio Q where I'm at, my dad always comes to town for the NCAA tournament. He always makes his way to town. So all that's going to do is give him a couple of days earlier to get in town.
1: He's got another day. He's got doubleheaders Q.
2: Yep.
1: How does he lose? He can't lose with more basketball.
2: Exactly. So this is right up his alley. He's like, more games? That's more time at my son's house. I'm good. He gets catered for a couple more days. We get to take care of him. That's what's all being said and done with the NCAA tournament expanding to 76 teams. He's home team Brandon Leak. I'm Q Myers. It's game night here on ESPN Radio. Coming up next, the Lakers. Uh-oh, looks like trouble. Plus, we'll hear from Kate Cunningham after the Pistons' big win tonight. That's coming up next here on game night on ESPN Radio on the all-new ESPN app.
3: 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Up 2-0 over the 76ers. We head to Philadelphia for game 3. How will the Sixers respond? 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
4: Good afternoon, I'm Jacob Reimer. The NBA playoffs continue tonight. The Cavs look to even their series in Game 2 at Detroit after they dropped Game 1 to the Pistons 111-101. Kenny Atkinson spoke after Game 1 on wanting to match Detroit's energy better in Game 2 tonight.
5: You know, I think like Joe, we got to find the right, Joe was saying, you know, find the right personnel, you know, that brings it, you know, that's going to bring the energy. We definitely tried to play a lot of guys tonight because I knew we were coming off a tough, you know, tough series. And I thought Keon gave us some good minutes in the first half. You know, we drew TB in there. I wanted to conserve our energy and then try to find some new energy. So, you know, we tried a bunch of things and I think, you know, I think it helped us. So, but usually you search with that with personnel, you know, trying to find the right combos.
4: Tip-off tonight is at 7 o'clock. Game 3 in Cleveland will be on Saturday. In baseball, it's been a tough stretch of games for the Cincinnati Reds. They've lost their last 6 games and now sit at the bottom of the NL Central standings. They are at Wrigley Field wrapping up their series with the Cubs looking to avoid a second consecutive sweep. Their game will go final this hour. As for the Guardians, they snapped their 3-game losing streak last night with a 3-1 win over the Royals. They will be finishing this series with Kansas City this hour as well. And for the second year in a row, Blue Jackets defenseman Zach Werenski has been named a finalist for the James Norris Memorial Trophy. This award is given to the league's best defenseman. I'm Jacob Reimer, and this is the Ohio News Network.
6: Your Skynet overnight forecast calls for a chance of showers. We'll have mostly cloudy skies, a low 44 for Friday. A slight chance for showers in the early afternoon and more later on. Otherwise, partly sunny, a high 63. For Friday night, showers likely overnight with an overnight low of 48. Saturday, a chance of showers.

0: partly sunny with a high near 70. 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
21: Cunningham on the left. Step back three for Cunningham. Good! Woo-hoo! Cunningham with 23 down the stretch here. Trying to bring it home. It's 101-92.
22: And, well, Kate Cunningham and the Pistons, they brought it home. They got the dub 107-97 over the Cavaliers. Now have a 2-0 series lead. It's game night here on ESPN Radio. The all-new ESPN app, Series XM, Channel 80, and tune in. 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He's home team Brandon Leak. I'm Q Myers. And again, the Cavaliers are now down 0-2. They're headed back to Cleveland Saturday for game three, but find themselves in a position that they did not want to be in, while the Pistons feel like, okay, we're cooking with grease, we're cooking with gas, we're trending in the right direction. After struggling in the first series against the Magic, now they're right where they want to be, even though they're going to face a very hostile environment in game number three back in Cleveland.
23: I look at this Pistons situation as making the best of a second opportunity. They could have had a disastrous season, a historically awful ending when a 8 seed takes you to 7 games. And you lose that, you go into the history books, your coach is starting to be questioned, and you have, you don't want to say wasted, you have certainly not done all you could do. And now that they bounce back from that brink of elimination with the Magic taking them to 7 games, it feels like they learned the lessons from that series, and they're just getting right to work. Cade Cunningham, he knows what it is. He has to be the lead dog. He goes over 40 minutes tonight. He gets a double-double. He wanted the ball late. He got the ball late. He scored the ball late. The Pistons defense is just absolutely what you want to have at the end of a ball game. And then you have your role players. If he's going to be the lead dog, then what is the role of Tobias Harris? What is the role of Duncan Robinson? And it's the fill of the box score when he gives up the ball and it's your turn to score. Those guys have done that, and that's why, along with the defense, they find themselves up 2-0.
22: I'm so glad you brought up the defense. To me, that's one of the biggest keys. Every time Cleveland got close, and look, there was a couple times down the stretch where they got close, but then they ratcheted up their defense. That was what Detroit was able to do. They were able to come up with a big steal, get a block, make a real contested shot for Cleveland, and Cleveland wasn't able to capitalize. That defense is something that is going to take Detroit a really long way, even when their shots aren't dropping, because then you can start to get some easy buckets. That's what you're seeing Detroit get, and Cleveland is not doing that. As a matter of fact, Cade Cunningham talked about that team's defense following the game.
24: Yeah, that side of the ball wins this game. That's our identity. And don't we want to impose ourselves all 4 quarters, but, you know, in winning time, we got to be locked in and we got to execute. So I thought we did a pretty good job tonight. They had a couple runs today that, you know, I wish we would have stopped earlier, but for the most part, we did a great job defensively.
23: There's a double whammy. You know, when you're playing good defense and you force a team to shoot 3-pointers and they're missing him, that's also, you know, a caveat of good defense. And the Cavaliers missed every 3-pointer in tarnation tonight. And it was because I think of the defense that the Pistons played all around. And you're shooting 42%. You're on the road.

0: road. You have to overcome situations like that by having monster performances by your star players. And the Cavaliers got it from Donovan Mitchell, but they did not get it from James Harden.
1: Yeah, Donovan Mitchell, he gave him enough to win, right? 31 points, he gave him enough. He put in his part. There wasn't enough by his running buddy, James Harden. You got to give Jared Allen a lot of credit. He dropped in 22, but it still was not enough for the Cavaliers to get over the hump. It wasn't enough for the Cavaliers to get a dub, tie up this series, feel good about themselves, heading back to Cleveland. Here's Spider Mitchell following the game on what it takes to get over the hump and why they can't do it.
2: Timely makes by them, timely offensive rebounds, timely misses by us. I think we all that as a collective. And I mean, I go back and watch the film, but just my initial response is just they countered, and they hit, and they did what they're supposed to do. They won two at home.
0: No one's going to take is an apology right. from James Harden. Right. I'm sorry, Spider. Man, you're balling out. I can do better. I don't know what it is, but when we get to Cleveland, you can bet on me to do better. They need somebody to help this man. Cleveland is one of the more rabid fan bases in the postseason. They deserve to have all cylinders firing, and they don't. And so, you know, James Harden needs to step it up. His personality is, you know, just not, you know, alpha dominant. Here we go. It's my fault. It's on me. But they're going to need some more. And this should be the last game. The last game where James Harden is not the second leading scorer for the Cavaliers. I love Jared Allen. You want a big man who's able to operate like that and make his free throws. He was 8 of 10 from the free throw line. And you certainly want that kind of production. But this should be the last game of this series where Jared Allen is the second leading scorer for the Cleveland Cavaliers. It's 1-2-3 for the Pistons. It's Cade Cunningham. It's Tobias Harris. It's Duncan Robinson. And it needs to be 1-2 for the Cavaliers and Spider Mitchell and James Harden.
1: I would really like to see James Harden kind of get that narrative and clear it, that he can't get it done in the postseason, that he's a regular season guy, regular season MVP, regular season Hall of Famer. Postseason, he disappears. I would love to see that narrative go away. I'm not trying to continue to push the narrative, but he's doing that with his production.
0: It's not a narrative. It's true.
1: Well, I know. That's true. What I'm saying, but I would like to see him be able to get over that, but he just hasn't done it.
0: It would be nice, and it should be easier when you've played with Kevin Durant, when you've played with Russell Westbrook, when you played with Chris Paul, and now you're playing with Donovan Mitchell. You are playing with the all-time greats of the game, and now it is not charged upon you to carry the team. It's the same old song. Use your abilities that are going to get you to the Hall of Fame, to get you to those kind of performances in the fourth quarter, and quit leaving cities, coaches, and your other star teammates hanging.
1: I just want to hear Tupac go ahead and rock this. Now, you know what I mean? That's all I want to hear. That's what I'm waiting for. I'm getting in my zone, man. I'm getting in my Tupac go ahead and rock this. Because it is. It's the same old song, like you're saying, just like Digital Underground said back in the day. And it's unfortunate. A hell of a player. Right, we know that when James Harden is in his bag, it's a thing of beauty for his team. It's not really pleasing to my eyes because of the style of play, but we know how effective it can be for his team and how much he can help his team out. But right now, he's not helping his team.
0: And nobody's picking on him.
1: Right.
0: Every player, every great player is judged on postseason performances. And like I told you earlier, I'm a pocket watch too. Yep. You've been paid more than $400 million throwing your endorsements because of your greatness. You're over $500 million. You are closer to a billion-dollar player than not, and you are not giving those kinds of performances repeatedly, city to city, coach to coach, superstar teammate to superstar teammate. And at some point, he has to accept responsibility, and he needs to in game three, because Donovan Mitchell is laying it all out on the line. Even in the first round when he didn't have the greatest of series, he was given everything that he had, and it is time for James Harden at this point in his career to accept the responsibility when nights like this go. They were in this game in the fourth quarter despite missing every three-pointer. They were in this game despite getting mugged defensively. They were in this game despite Cade Cunningham going smooth off in the fourth quarter, and they didn't get it done because James Harden didn't get it done.
1: I had my guy, DJ Connect, hit me up, and he said, man, I was really rooting for Harden to finally get it done in the playoffs. Hopefully, it'll come true in the next few games. Then he also doubled down and said, whose career would you rather have, Harden or Barkley? And he said, I mean, Barkley.

0: he showed up in the playoffs, but he has no rings. And my response was, Barkley, 100% of the time.
1: Every time.
0: Not even a question. It wasn't even a hesitation. I didn't even think about that question.
1: Oh, you're not a loser because your teams don't win a title. You are not a winner just because you are on a team where other people carry the load. And when you are charged with carrying the load, you need to carry the load that's too much to bear for the rest of a team or the rest of a city.
0: Yeah, Barkley ran into some guy you may have heard of, Michael Jeffrey Jordan. Yeah. Yep. He had a little something to say about it. What's up with Harden's legacy if he comes up short again? That's next on Game Night here on ESPN Radio on the all-new ESPN app.
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1: We'll expand the men's and women's tournament. They're expanded to 76 teams. It was announced on Thursday by the NCAA. The first time the men's tournament has expanded since 2011. The first time the women's tournament has expanded since 2022. The expansion from 68 teams to 76 teams marks the men's tournament's largest increase since it moved to 64 teams back in 85. It went from 64 to 65 in 2001, then added three more teams in 2011 to form the first four. For more scores and analysis, check out ESPN.com and the all-new ESPN app. Coming up, more Game Night with home team Brandon Leak and me, Hugh Myers, here on ESPN Radio and the all-new ESPN app.
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2: Jenkins will advance it across half court. Cleveland will concede. 5 seconds left. Final score here in Detroit. Pistons 107, Cavaliers 97. A

0: 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I'm Q Myers, and as they say, it gets late early. It's getting late early already in this series. Pistons and the Cavaliers, as Detroit now has a commanding 2-0 lead as they shift the series back to Cleveland for Game 3 coming up on Saturday.
1: Yeah, and great opportunity for Cleveland, and they just missed out right there in the final moments where you can steal a game down 6 points with 3 minutes to go, and they just didn't get it done. But it was more about Detroit. Their defense was better. Their superstar was better. Their three-headed monster with Tobias Harris and Duncan Robinson was better. Their shooting was better. Their offensive rebounding was better. They were the better team tonight. So you can look at it as, you know, well, Cleveland missed their opportunity, but they were beaten tonight at home by the Pistons, who look like they're ready to shift into another gear.
0: So let me ask you this. We spent a lot of times talking about James Harden. My guy DJ Connect hit me up and asked me about Barkley and Harden. If Harden doesn't get it done again, if he's not able to have success in the postseason, what is the story going to be with him besides what it already is when it's great in the regular season, terrible in the postseason?
1: Well, he's going to be looked at as an all-time great and a Hall of Famer in the regular season, and his postseason legacy will be he comes up short. He's got every accolade you could want as an individual player. 11-time All-Star, 3-time scoring champ, MVP. He has everything production-wise that you want, but his production dips when he leaves the regular season and goes to the postseason.
0: Why is this so difficult? Why is it so difficult to translate, you know, and transition from the regular season to the postseason? And I know it's not for everybody, but again, you rattled off everything he is. He's going to be a Hall of Famer. I would feel like it would be easier for him to be able to have success in the postseason, especially this year when he's got the talent of Spider Mitchell next to him.
1: It's efficiency and decision making. He shied away from shots and he's missed shots. You know, there is nobody who's going to look and say when the Houston Rockets had the Warriors down, you know, 3-2, that team should not have gone to the NBA Finals, and they didn't. And the other part, Q, and look, I don't want to bang on James Harden. He's a great player, and I'll admit, part of my issue with him is kind of his persona. He comes across to me as aloof, detached sometimes, distant. Standoffish, and I don't like my superstar cut like that. I like my superstar cut like Charles Barkley. I got beat. Michael Jordan was better than me. I never thought any man was better than me. He was better than me. Reggie Miller didn't.

0: Went a couple of times. Makes no excuses. Is not aloof. Out front. Alpha dog. And so it's not like this is a one-time, one-shot window where we're, you know, just piling on James Harden. This is a sustained and consistent situation where he's played with the best of the best. Kevin Durant, Westbrook, Kyrie, Embiid, Chris Paul, Dwight Howard, Kawhi Leonard, Paul George. I mean, what else is needed with all of the accolades he has achieved? He's just not executing in the bigger moments, and that's just what it is. It's the same old song.
1: It really is. It really is. That song is on repeat now here on Game Night on ESPN Radio on the ESPN app because that's what it is, and we're repeating the same conversation when it comes to James Harden because he's repeating it throughout the course of his career and his postseason, more importantly, and that's unfortunate for a guy as talented as he is. Evan Cohen, part of Unsportsmanlike here on ESPN Radio, had this thought on James Harden going all the way back to the Oklahoma City Thunder.
2: Here's what it is with James Harden. Maybe Oklahoma City just had it right all along in big moments. Not for 82 games, but in big moments. Maybe he's just best as the sixth man. I don't mean to say that as an insult. The guy's a first ballot Hall of Famer. The guy's had an unbelievable career. The guy does something that no one else seemingly does anymore, which is play no matter what. He always plays, which I give him all the credit in the world for. But if you're the Cleveland Cavaliers, and we look back at this, and you lose this series, and you don't get over the hump here, and we look back at the move you made, and we sit there and say, you had to get to the conference finals or better, and your big move was trading for someone who is notoriously horrific in the postseason?
0: Look, I have never gotten into this business to be that guy that just screams and yells, you know, at elite athletes that have trained their lifetimes and sacrificed much to be where they are. You know, I'm a 5 foot nothing, 30 whatever percent body fat guy, and I'm not going to take away from the greatness of James Harden. But as a fan of basketball, I have a right to like what I like. And he never takes responsibility. And maybe that's what it is. You know, the list of players that he's played with, he's had enough help. You could go to Reggie Miller. Did he have the offensive firepower of a Kevin Durant with him? You go to Charles Barkley. Did he have somebody like Kyrie Irving playing with him? Those guys had to carry teams and came up short. James Harden has been the lead dog in different places, and that's a very interesting point that was just made. Why, if you were so supremely talented, why did Oklahoma City let him go so early?
1: Yeah, they did. You know, and when they did let him go, and he arrives in Houston, and man, all of a sudden, he was the guy, right? I mean, he was the dude. He just wasn't able to get it done and hasn't been able to get it done for one reason or the other in the postseason. Like I said, I would love to see him show up really big, play some really big, meaningful games, help his team win, and say, okay, whew, got that off my back. But it just doesn't seem like that's coming anytime soon. It just really doesn't. And then you have his coach, Kenny Atkinson, responding like this about the struggles that he's had.
3: We took two shots in the second half. I'll put that on me. I think the idea in the second half was to push the pace, you know, and try to play quicker and get the ball up the court. And he was doing a great job getting off it. But our offense isn't at a point now, like, when him and Don get off it, it should come back to them at some point. You know what I'm saying? You know, and I felt that didn't. Both him and Don, you know, didn't kind of circle back to him. So we got to look at it. We can't have our Hall of Famer taking two shots in the second half. I'll take that one.
0: What Hall of Famer takes two shots in the second half and doesn't take responsibility? I appreciate Kenny Atkinson. I understand the framework of we are in trouble and we don't need to have fracturing of anybody in the locker room right now. I totally understand that. He is a phenomenal coach, and he can find a way if he gets James Harden to go to coach his way into a better scenario. That being said, Q, that is a raggedy piece of sound. If I am a Cleveland Cavalier season ticket holder, if I'm a fan, I want to hear, I need a little bit more from James Harden. We can't go anywhere without James. James has to find a way to insert himself into the most meaningful moments. I can do my part, but we're going to need him to carry us along with Donovan the rest of the way. So to take responsibility, you know, at this point, this isn't high school.

0: This isn't college. This is a players' league. And I'm sorry, that is one raggedy piece of excuse making for a guy who needs to step up in the postseason again.
1: And that's why they went and acquired him, was to give him that opportunity. He was going to help them be, you know, the guy to help them get over the hump. And if you have the talent of Donovan Mitchell next to you, that's a win. I mean, you said it multiple times. That's taking the pressure off of James, and he can still have an opportunity to step up and play his role. I just don't understand why it's such a struggle for both these guys, Spider Mitchell and James Harden, to get to the cup. Right, everyone's settling for three-pointers. You're seeing them settle for jump shots. They're not getting to the free throw line as much. Spider Mitchell did a much better job of it this game. James went there four times, and that was it. If your shot's not dropping, the one thing I do know, I don't have to be an NBA player to tell you that sometimes you just got to adjust what you do. If your jumper ain't dropping, then sometimes you just need to take it to the cup. And if you see the ball go through the rim a couple times from the charity stripe, then everything else becomes a little bit easier. And it's just not clicking for some reason or somehow. And maybe it's just Detroit's just that much better, and they're overwhelmed. But I saw these struggles against Toronto as well.
0: Look, the bottom line is either do it or you don't. Mm-hmm. Do or do not. There is no try, Master Yoda. Now, the bottom line is this for me. If he scored 25 points tonight, nobody would be saying anything. To be beaten is a part of competition. And that would bolster, you know, his postseason resume if he's having monster games and coming up short. Then you can look at other elements. But when you go 3 for 13, 0 for 4 from downtown, and you have more turnovers than field goals made, that is an execution issue and another example of how he needs to step up his game.
1: He's home team Brandon Leak. I'm Q Myers. It's game night here on ESPN Radio. Now we'll turn our attention to the Detroit Pistons, who are feeling good about themselves, up 2-0. That's coming up next here on Game Night on ESPN Radio on the all-new ESPN app.
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5: Dinkofa and Amari, thanks so much for your time. Definitely appreciate you. I was mentioning earlier in the show that the Pistons struggled in round one with the Magic. But now it seems like after they came back game six, won game seven, seems like they're really kind of in their bag. What has happened in this last four-game stretch with the Detroit Pistons that seems like they're back to being that number one seed that we saw in the regular season?
6: Yeah, thanks for having me. And the Pistons really were on the brink there for a minute, down 24 early in the third quarter in game six. We have a 3-1 series deficit. It was like it was over. And, essentially from that point on, they were a one seed that decided to stop playing around. And they locked in. They turned up the heat defensively to the level they had been at during the season. And they crawled their way out of that. And then they won their fifth straight playoff game tonight to take a 2-0 series lead over Cleveland. So it's just a team, it's tough to say exactly why they got off to such a slow start. I think part of it was just you have an eight seed in Orlando that was coming off the play-in. Pistons had a week off. There was a mismatch in urgency early. But once the Pistons got to that point, they've stayed there. And that's why they're currently in the second round with a 2-0 lead.
7: What is working defensively for the Pistons, because it seems like at the end of that Magic series and now up 2-0, it's the defense that's made the difference.
6: Yeah, Thompson's working for him. A guy that's likely going to be first team on defense here soon. Averaged more than 2 blocks, 2 steals per game against Orlando. And in a lot of ways, it's just a one-man wrecking crew. He picks up the James Hardens, the Donovan Mitchells, Paolo Banchero's, Desmond Baines, whoever it may be. He just creates so much havoc for him out there. And you can feel the difference in the third quarter tonight. Pistons led by 16 in the second. Asar picks up a fourth foul. Misses most of the third quarter, and then that run commences. So Asar drives a lot of that for them, but you also have to shout out, Cade. He's the head of the snake on offense, but he's no slouch defensively either. Ron Holland off the bench, Shavonte Green. And then you have Paul Reed, Isaiah Stewart, and most importantly, the starting center, Jalen Duren, anchoring the paint. So they've got great defenders up and down the roster. But the top guy in that group and the guy that impacted the most is certainly Asar Thompson.
5: Amari Sankofa from the Detroit Free Press is with us here on Game Night on ESPN Radio. And the all-new ESPN app, we were talking earlier as well about Cade Cunningham and how he makes it look so effortless. What is it about Cade in his game where you never see him look stressed, you never see him look, sped up? He just kind of goes at his pace and he makes it work. What's clicking for Cade right now besides what feels like everything?
6: Yeah, you're just looking at a guy. This was his second season as an All-Star. Second playoff appearance, you're seeing a guy in year five who knows exactly who he is, what he can do, how he can impact games, and he's just got peak confidence right now. He had 12 points in the fourth tonight, finished the game with 25, hit some really big shots down the stretch to fend off that late Cleveland run. And these are things he's done his entire career, even as a rookie. It didn't lead to winning initially, but

0: they have enough on offense? Do they have that second scorer who can pick things up when it's not going for Cade? And Tobias has been that guy. He's averaging 21 a game in the playoffs. He had 21 tonight, hit some big shots in the fourth. He's just been super consistent offensively. He's had that turnaround mid-range going for him, taking advantage of mismatches. And he's been our number two guy. This is arguably his best postseason that he's had, and he's been critical to their success. And then Duncan, too, 17 points tonight. Obviously the best three-point shooter on the team, but he's even had some plays defensively, too. 6'7", quick hands. He can make some things happen and play passing lanes. So those are the two vets on the team, and they've really stepped up to help the team, not just off the floor, but on it as well.
1: Amari, we'll close out with this. We definitely appreciate you. Game 3 is coming up on Saturday in Cleveland. Obviously, this is a must-win for the Cavaliers. What can J.B. Bickerstaff and the rest of the team do to try to weather the storm? Because you know Cleveland's going to throw everything and the kitchen sink at them.
0: Yeah, I think that's just it. Cleveland's going to be approaching that game from a place of desperation, being down 2-0. Returning to their home floor, obviously that Cleveland crowd is going to be pretty crazy. So, they've got to try to tie this series up. The Pistons know it's going to be a big punch, and they just got to keep doing what they've done defensively to hang on.
1: Well, they're up 2-0 right now. Game 3 back in Cleveland coming up on Saturday. Amari, fantastic stuff, man. Thanks so much for giving us a few minutes of your time here on Game Night. We appreciate you.
0: Yeah, thank you for having me.
1: Absolutely. Amari Sankofa right there, Detroit Free Press, with us here on Game Night on ESPN Radio and the ESPN app. He's home team Brandon Leak. I'm Q Myers. Again, it's Game Night on ESPN Radio.
2: Russo cross-court right wing to Wallace. Feeds near midcourt to Shea. Slicing left. Steps back, fires. He wants three straight away. Give it to him. Cha-ching, a Thunder money ball. Lakers don't call timeout. They're down 16 now as the reigning MVP has his say and 20 tonight in 25 minutes.
1: Done Deal Records, WWLS 98.1, the sports animal on the call right there. The Thunder, they now take a 2-0 series lead with a 125-107 victory over the Lakers. And home team, it was a story that we said all night long. Every time the Lakers got close, even when the Lakers had the lead, it wasn't much of a lead. And I said, well, they want to get close. They want to try to steal it at the end. And Oklahoma City was having none of that. They kept stretching the lead to 10, 12, 14. You said it. Three bad minutes in the NBA will cook you.
3: Yeah, and it's just too bad. It's the effect of not having your superstar, and we've seen it throughout the playoffs. We saw it with the Rockets and KD. When he's not there, they didn't have a shot. We saw it with my Atlanta Hawks. I won a superstar with Dojack Landale. Now we're down 61 to the Knicks in the game because we don't have a big guy, and we're getting blown out. At least that's what I'm going with.
1: Hey, I'm glad we didn't do a show together that night, man. I'm glad we didn't do a show that night, brother. So are you.
3: I got Landale out. That's all I got for you. I get blown out by the Knicks. But you're seeing the Luka effect.
1: Right.
3: No Luka. And, it's just one of those deals where you can see this coming from the moon before the playoffs even started. Even if the Lakers weren't going to get out of the first round against the Rockets, that they were just going to not have enough. And that's just what this is. You have to give them credit. What they gave the Thunder for, two quarters and 4 minutes was all they had. And then you find yourself down 7, you find yourself down 12, you get down double digits. There is no coming back. There's no resurrection unless you have a Luka that can get you triple-double-like numbers. They don't have it. And so I don't think this series is going to go too long. I think the Lakers can get one in L.A. because of LeBron, yep, the way Austin Reeves is playing. But you got a pretty good minutes from Rui Hachimura tonight. But it's only going so far, and it's not going a long time against the defending world champions.
1: Yeah, man. LeBron could get him so much, and I'm with you. I think one game, I don't think it's going to be a sweep. I think it'll be a gentleman's sweep. Just because, again, the Lakers are going to play with pride. LeBron is not, some pushover. Austin Reeves, he dropped 31 points, had 6 assists, had a little something to say to the officials after the game as well. Looked a little chippy there, but okay, right? There's only so much that you can do. I know that they're leaving it all out there on the court, but when the Thunder start running and they start turning you over and they start getting transition buckets, it's just like that that horse number 15 that wasn't 15, it was 19. They're off and running. They're off and running, and there ain't no catching them.

0: Just that simple. And that's what the Thunder did. 125-107. They now have a 2-0 series lead. Coming up next, we'll hear from Shai Gilgeous-Alexander. 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
3: Good afternoon, I'm Jacob Reimer. The NBA playoffs continue tonight. The Cavs look to even their series in Game 2 with Detroit after they dropped Game 1 to the Pistons 111-101. Kenny Atkinson spoke after Game 1 on wanting to match Detroit's energy better in Game 2 tonight.
4: You know, I think like Joe, we got to find the right, Joe was saying, you know, find the right personnel, you know, that brings it, you know, that's going to bring the energy. We definitely tried to play a lot of guys tonight because I knew we were coming off a tough, you know, tough series. And I thought Keon gave us some good minutes in the first half. You know, we threw TB in there. I wanted to conserve our energy and then try to find some new energy. So, you know, we tried a bunch of things and I think, you know, I think it helped us. So, but usually you search with that with personnel, you know. Trying to find the right combos.
3: Tip-off tonight is at 7 o'clock. Game 3 in Cleveland will be on Saturday. In baseball, it's been a tough stretch of games for the Cincinnati Reds. They've lost their last six games and now sit at the bottom of the NL Central standings. They are at Wrigley Field wrapping up their series with the Cubs looking to avoid a second consecutive sweep. Their game will go final this hour. As for the Guardians, they snapped their three-game losing streak last night with a 3-1 win over the Royals. They will be finishing this series with Kansas City this hour as well. And for the second year in a row, Blue Jackets defenseman Zach Werenski has been named a finalist for the James Norris Memorial Trophy. This award is given to the league's best defenseman. I'm Jacob Reimer, and this is the Ohio News Network.
5: Your Skynet overnight forecast calls for a chance of showers. We'll have mostly cloudy skies, a low 44 for Friday. A slight chance for showers in the early afternoon and more later on. Otherwise, partly sunny, a high 63. For Friday night, showers likely overnight with an overnight low of 48. Saturday, a chance of showers, partly sunny with a high near 70. For Skynet weather, I'm Max Crenshaw on ESPN Radio 1430 AM at 105.7 FM.
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0: Points of his own. On the Cleveland Cavaliers side of things, Donovan Mitchell, 31 points. James Harden was not the guy he needed to be. Only 10 points. He was 0-for-4 from three-point land. Four turnovers. Only had three assists. Game three will go to Cleveland as the series shift, with Cleveland looking to find a way to pick up a victory. In the NFL, former 49ers free agent wide receiver Juwan Jennings and the Vikings reached agreement.

0: on a one-year, $8 million deal with a chance to make up to $13 million per his agent, Drew Rosenhaus. The Vikings, they lost Jalen Naylor this offseason when he signed a three-year, $35 million deal with the Raiders. Now they replaced him with Juwan Jennings. And the NCAA tournament will expand. The men's and women's tournament are expanding to 76 teams. The NCAA announced that on Thursday. It is the first time the men's tournament has expanded since 2011, and the first time the women's tournament has expanded since 2022. For more scores and analysis, check out ESPN.com and the all-new ESPN app. Coming up, more game night with home team Brandon Leak and me, Q Myers, here on ESPN Radio and the all-new ESPN app.
1: Coming up on the Friday edition of Unsportsmanlike with Chris Canty, Michelle Smallman, and me, Evan Cohen. The 76ers are down 0-2 and dealing with injuries, but playing at home in Game 3, will it be enough to get them back into the series? It's Unsportsmanlike, 6 a.m. Eastern, right here on ESPN Radio, ESPN2, and ESPNU.
2: Game 2 is over. OKC's in command of this series as a 1 seed against the number 4 seeded Lakers. And the Thunder are 8-0 all time when they've led 2-0 in a best of 7 playoff series. 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

0: OKC now has a commanding 2-0 series lead versus the Lakers after winning 125-107. It's game night here on ESPN Radio, the ESPN app, SiriusXM Channel 80, and tune in. We are presented by Progressive Insurance, and just a dominating performance by OKC down the stretch when they had to have it. The Lakers, they hung around, and finally OKC said, all right, enough of this. Let's go ahead and get on our horses and run away from these guys. And home team, that's exactly what they did.
1: They have no weaknesses. The Thunder have no weaknesses. Can they play from ahead? Yes. Can they play from behind? Yes. Can they rebound? Yes. Can they make threes? Yes. Can they get out in transition? Yes. Can they take defense and turn it into offense? Yes. Can they make their free throws? Yes. Do they have a superstar to closer? Yes. They have no weaknesses. So in order to overcome that, you're going to need precision, execution, and a couple of guys to help out a 40-plus-year-old LeBron James. They didn't have it tonight, and that's why the Thunder up 2-0, and I think they're going to make this a very quick series.
0: Don't forget the NBA playoffs are on ESPN Radio. Catch postseason action on ESPN Radio on the ESPN app. That is presented by Gusto. Following the game, Shai Gilgeous-Alexander, who had 22 points, caught up with Cassidy Hubbard.
2: Shai, with the foul trouble disrupting your rhythm a bit, how did you manage that mentally, and what did you see out of your teammates that allowed them to take control of this game?
3: That's supposed to be a game of runs, ups and downs. It's not always going to go your way, and I know that. I don't expect it to go my way all the time. All I can do is play through it, play with effort, try to do the right things out there on the court, hoping at least the W's. Thankfully, basketball is a team sport, and the team was able to hold on tonight. Built us a pretty good lead while I was out, but yeah, hats off to the guys.
2: And look, this team has a lot of strengths, but one of them is your depth. What did you see out of your bench, especially the performance from Jerry McCain?
3: Yeah, it's just a next man up mentality. Like we've gone through ups and downs all year with injuries, guys in and out the lineup. Doesn't faze us. Guys continue to play, guys continue to play to their strengths, and we try to help each other out there. And then Jerry McCain was just big time tonight. Shot making all over the floor. Barely played the first series, and he's had huge minutes this series. Just speaks to his character and his work ethic.
2: This one was gritty. I mean, there was a lot of people unhappy throughout this game. A lot of talking throughout. You now take a 2-0 lead to LA. What do you guys need to carry over from these two wins to take control more of this series?
3: We got to be the aggressor. I feel like they were playing with more force. Like, they were attacking harder in closeouts, like, making quicker decisions, playing with a better sense of urgency in the first half especially. As long as we take care of that, we should have our foot in the right direction.
1: And they do have their foot in the right direction, both feet. And they put both feet on the ground in the air. And, you know, it's too bad, you know, because we don't see Luka and LeBron and Austin Reeves being able to combat, which, you know, that's what this part of the season is supposed to be. The very best teams giving us historic moments, giving us back and forth with superstars. And I don't even know if Luka would be enough to overcome the totality of the Thunder, but it clearly would not be as one-sided as it is going to be. And it's just too bad. It's good for the Thunder fans and, you know, good for a team to

0: have an opportunity to go back-to-back and be among the all-time greats, and that's where they're headed. But it's just too much, and I don't know. You can't out-coach this. There are not enough heroes on the bench for the Lakers, and LeBron James is now in his 40s, and he can't do it by himself anymore.
1: Well, let's see if the Lakers have any kind of answers. Here's J.J. Redick, their head coach, stepping to the podium.
2: Initial takeaway from you, anything that kind of stood out the most?
3: Well, you know, I talked about it a little bit yesterday, them being plus nine in the non-shade minutes, and then, you know, in the second half, we just got blitzed, you know, 32 to 14, seven turnovers. They shot 14 free throws during that stretch. So we'll look at lineups, we'll look at everything, try to figure out how we can be better in those minutes.
2: You said you expected Austin to have a bounce back. What did you see from him tonight?
3: I thought he did a good job, touching the paint, and, you know, those touch shots were there tonight. Got some good looks from three. You know, just he played a solid game. Obviously, you know, he had five turnovers, but everybody on our team had turnovers. You can start seeing like some trends here, and we probably need to go back to the two keys we had against Houston, which is take care of the ball and box out, because, you know, it's not on high volume, but they've killed us in both games. Every time they've gotten an offensive rebound, they've scored.
4: JJ, you got a technical in the first half. Multiple players had really long, extended conversations with refs. What was sort of at the core of those frustrations tonight?
3: Yeah, I mean, I sarcastically said the other day they were the most disruptive team without fouling. I mean, they have a few guys that foul on every possession, and all the good defenses do. You know, SGA gets like a touch foul, I guess, on the drive. There was a stretch where four straight possessions, our guys got absolutely clobbered trying to make an entry pass to Jackson, and Jalen Williams is grabbing his jersey with both arms. That's a turn. Like, they're hard enough to play. They're hard enough to play. You've got to be able to just call it if they foul, and they do foul.
4: Along those lines, I mean, LeBron has, I think, taken five free throws here in two games. What have you, I mean, have you seen him be like attacking and downhill, and are you surprised he hasn't been able to get to the line more?
3: Well, he gets clobbered on that one, with Jalen Williams coming over trying to block the shot when he spun baseline on Dort. That was in that stretch as well. LeBron has the worst whistle of any star player I've ever seen. I mean, I've been with him 2 years now. There's, again, the smaller guys, because they can be theatric, they typically draw more fouls, and the bigger players that are built like LeBron, it's hard for them. But he gets clobbered, and he got clobbered again tonight a bunch, and that's not like a new thing. That's not specific to this crew or this series. He gets fouled a lot that doesn't happen. I mean, guy gets hit on the head more than any player I've seen on drives, and it rarely gets called. So,
2: do you think composure was a factor at all, or do you think because of the kind of the blatant things you're talking about, there's no other way to react than to point out?
3: Oh, no, but our guys were so good tonight, just staying together and poised. The emotion's part of basketball, and I think some of the reason they're officiated the way they are is because they don't show emotion, and that's a credit to them. I mean, they've really taken the emotion out of the game. They're super tight-knit. They don't complain to the officials, and maybe they're the beneficiaries of that. I don't know.
5: JJ, yesterday you were talking about the non-SGA minutes, how you had to win those minutes or be even. First half you won them, and then he goes out with that fourth foul, 10:53 left in the third quarter, and then I think it was minus 18 for you guys with SGA not on the floor. I know the refs part of that, but what do you attribute that to?
3: I'm just letting you know how the game was officiated. It's not that we didn't lose because of the refs. That's never the case. You don't lose because of refs. You lose because the other team outplays you. Oklahoma City outplayed us.
6: They shot 13 free throws, I think, in that stretch I'm talking about.
3: And a lot of them were fouls. I mean, a lot of them were fouls. But again, it's we're not putting two on the ball in that stretch, and so we've just got to be better, and we'll look how we can be better on both ends.
0: You can see mob movies, Q, and you see what $50,000 looks like. That's what $50,000 sounds like, because that's going to be his fines. criticizing the officials after they lost, going down two games to none. He did try to clean up at the end that you never lose because of officials, but he got his money's worth, and we'll see. I always want to know if that will ever be something you can wager on. At the end of a game, will the coach be criticizing the officials and be fined for it? I would like to know that, because J.J. Redick clearly was sitting on some things talking about LeBron James.

0: you called. So they're frustrated, but they're undermanned, and they can't out-coach. They can't out-rah-rah. They can't deal with what's in front of them unless they have Luka Doncic. They don't have him, so they just have a few more games in their season.
1: LeBron James shot 316 free throws this year. 316, not counting the postseason. Come on, man. He's talking about this. He's talking about the little guys in theatrics. Has he seen LeBron James in his theatrics? He is the whole damn theater.
2: In like the past two games.
1: No, he is an absolute theater. He is, I mean, he's Broadway. He's the movies. He's your school play. I mean, he is the theater of all theater. He is theatrics. Sometimes I think he's playing soccer. He's so theatrical. What are we talking about?
0: J.J. Redick is hurt, man. He's hurt. J.J. Redick is frustrated. He coached the best he could. He was right there in the game for almost three quarters and then got run out of the gym. He's frustrated. So he's got $50,000. The money goes to NBA charities. He's going to help somebody with his words tonight.
1: No, I mean, I'm good with that. I'm good with that. And look, I understand there's reasonable complaints. I think when he's talking about, you know, Jackson Hayes being held, he's not wrong. I get that. But if you tell me that the little guys are more theatrical than LeBron James, I got to ring the bell on you. Because he might as well be Denzel Washington. He's so theatrical out there. Like, he is the actor of all actors. Did you hear that? That was a gunshot and LeBron just hit the ground. Like, that's what he does. Like, what are we talking about? The dude is like he's also a soccer player, right? I mean, all that flopping and everything. Come on, man. You can't tell me that. And you're talking about a guy who shot over 12,000 career free throws as well. He doesn't get calls. I'm not buying that. I understand some of the complaints. I think he's right. But that one, you can't get me on that one. I'm not falling for that banana in the tailpipe. You're not going to fall for the banana in the tailpipe. I'm not going to do that. It's game night here on ESPN Radio and the ESPN app. And oh, don't forget, the ESPN app is home to WWE Backlash 2026 and every WWE Premium Live event. 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
5: Good afternoon, I'm Jacob Reimer. The NBA playoffs continue tonight. The Cavs look to even their series in Game 2 at Detroit after they dropped Game 1 to the Pistons 111-101. Kenny Atkinson spoke after Game 1 on wanting to match Detroit's energy better in Game 2 tonight.
6: You know, I think like Joe, we got to find the right, Joe was saying, you know, find the right personnel, you know, that brings it, you know, that's going to bring the energy. We definitely tried to play a lot of guys tonight because I knew we were coming off a tough, you know, tough series. And I thought Keon gave us some good minutes in the first half. You know, we threw TB in there. I wanted to conserve our energy and then try to find some new energy. So, you know, we tried a bunch of things and I think, you know, I think it helped us. So, but usually you search with that with personnel, you know. Trying to find the right combos.
5: Tip-off tonight is at 7 o'clock. Game 3 in Cleveland will be on Saturday. In baseball, it's been a tough stretch of games for the Cincinnati Reds. They've lost their last six games and now sit at the bottom of the NL Central standings. They are at Wrigley Field wrapping up their series with the Cubs looking to avoid a second consecutive sweep. Their game will go final this hour. As for the Guardians, they snapped their three-game losing streak last night with a 3-1 win over the Royals. They will be finishing this series with Kansas City this hour as well. And for the second year in a row, Blue Jackets defenseman Zach Werenski has been named a finalist for the James Norris Memorial Trophy. This award is given to the league's best defenseman. I'm Jacob Reimer, and this is the Ohio News Network.
7: Your Skynet overnight forecast calls for a chance of showers. We'll have mostly cloudy skies, a low 44 for Friday, a slight chance for showers in the early

0: afternoon and more later on. Otherwise, partly sunny, a high 63. For Friday night, showers likely overnight with an overnight low of 48. Saturday, a chance of showers, partly sunny with a high near 70. For Skynet weather, I'm Max Crenshaw on ESPN Radio 1430 AM at 105.7 FM.
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0: 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The Thunder, they're up now 2-0. Home team, I don't think this is a big surprise by any stretch of the imagination, especially playing in OKC. You knew that they were going to come out and dominate. It was a bad matchup from the beginning for every reason that we know. The Lakers are not, you know, they're compromised. They don't have their star in Luka. They're not a good matchup with OKC. And even when they keep the game close, similar to game number one, at some stretch, all of a sudden they just take off. In game one, they lose by, 18? Game two, basically the same thing, right? I mean, it's just what it is. They're about a 20-point better team than the Lakers are at this stage of the game.
1: The Lakers just can't do things they need to do.
0: Right.
1: They need to get out to leads early in the game. They were down 7-0 before you could even sit down and watch the game. So they need to win the early parts of quarters. They need to win the offensive rebounding situation. And they need to be able to close out quarters. And they just can't do it for four quarters. So it really is too bad. You know, we don't know how many more games, in my opinion. Well, you like them or you don't like them. LeBron James, his career is coming to an end. And you would like to see a player who's meant so much to any game, you know, be as impactful as he possibly could be. But his reign of terror of doing it by himself is over. And he just doesn't have the pieces to help him out in a situation like this.
0: No, he doesn't. I think he's got one more year left for sure. I don't think he'll go out like that. You know, with this series being the final series of his career, I couldn't see that. So I think he's got one more run left in him, and hopefully whatever team he's on, whether that's the Lakers or other, the players around them are fully healthy and give him an opportunity to go on a run. But all the weapons, all the players, all the talent, they all rest on the Oklahoma City side of things right now. And they're, for the most part, pretty healthy, and they're playing, clicking on all cylinders. 27 points in the first quarter, 30 points in the second quarter, 36 in the third quarter, and 32 in the fourth quarter. That's how you put a team away. That's who OKC is. That's why they're defending champs, and they're now up 2-0. So let's go back to OKC and hear from their head coach, Mark Daigneault.
2: Mark, we've talked so much about the intentionality of being adaptable and how these games never look alike. What'd you make of the way your team just reacted to the circumstances of Shea being in foul trouble tonight?
3: Not only that, I just thought LA's physicality in the first half, I thought they were the aggressor, especially their offense against our defense. And so we had to kind of endure their punch in the first half. They obviously took a lead in the third. Shea had four. And so it's just kind of an unpredictable game, you know, and like I said, after game one, no two games are alike. So

0: we did a great job just staying present, winning the next battle in front of us, sticking together. We got contributions from everybody. It was great.
1: Mark, what did you see from AJ specifically in that stretch?
0: I mean, he was outstanding in the first half, you know, got his scoring going, didn't make his threes, but, you know, made everything else pretty much in the first half, and great floor game. He gave us great tempo when Shea was getting denied and when Shea was off the floor, and just, you know, continued poise and confidence out of him in these big games.
1: And I have to ask, because it felt like the second half sort of dissolved into these teams versus the crew. I don't know. I mean, I won't ask you about the quality of the officiating, but what role did you seem to feel like the officiating played by the end of the game?
0: I mean, I always, my interactions with the officials are between me and them. Yeah, I had plenty to say to them, but I'm going to keep it there. And I thought our team did a really good job of staying present and just focusing on the next controllable. And we just played it possession by possession.
2: Yeah, Mark, just talk about that group right after Shea gets goes to the bench, and after the flagrant, just the way they were able to grab control of the game.
0: Yeah, you know, it's just great confidence by the team and togetherness. We strung together stops, played with great pace off those stops. The guys stepped in and made confident plays up and down. You know, it started with the group when Kaysen went in for him, the starting group plus Kaysen. And then every sub we rolled in there, you know, did the same thing and really built a nice lead. You know, I probably would have gone back to him in the third. I was planning on doing that in my head, but we played so well. I just kept riding it. It got him fresh, allowed him to play the whole fourth. It was a great team win.
2: And I feel like a lot of guys, young guys in Jared McCain's role would be a little timid. He comes out there and there's no fear in anything, not scared to make a mistake. Just talk about his mentality in those type of situations.
0: Yeah, I mean, he's ironclad, you know, as we've talked about. You know, he goes in there, stays in character, stays aggressive. You know, he's going to shoot the next shot. He makes the right plays. He plays inside the team. He competes defensively. He has had good defensive possessions for us. And he was huge tonight. You need that in a playoff series. You know, there's a lot of basketball. And you need everybody. We trust everybody. He was big again tonight.
3: There's OKC's head coach, Mark Daigneault, talking about, well, everything that they've done, the guys that stepped up in a major way and helped them get a 2-0 series lead. And home team, I was just checking out a little video that our guy Malibu's Most Wanted sent over to me, you know, of the whole Lakers team. It looked like huddling around the officials after the game to share their frustrations. And I say that in air quotes. I can't say that I've seen that before, but there you go. So everybody signing up for the officials did it. They're the reason why.
4: You don't have a man anymore. LeBron used to be the man. When he was the man, he got the call. Now Shea's the man.
3: Right.
4: Hey, I don't know if this generation has seen the movie Juice.
3: Yes.
4: At the end of the movie.
3: Final line
4: is, you got the juice now, man.
3: Yep.
4: Well, now Shea's got the juice now, man. And nobody wants to hear it. Look, you're going to be at a disadvantage when you are on the road anywhere in the NBA and the other team has a star player. Anybody can say what they want to. They can find whoever they want to. That's just the way it goes. You have to overcome those things. And I like what Daigneault said, you know, when he had some issues with the officials, how his team stayed in the moment.
3: Yep.
4: If you have a shot of all of the Lakers huddled around an official, your mind is not right.
3: Yep.
4: And LeBron knows that. And, you know, there are two theories. You can just play through it and say nothing, or you can complain and put a lot of pressure on the officials for game three in L.A. for them to make some of the calls when you want them to go your way. So you're not losing this because of officiating. You're losing this because you can't stay in the moment. You can't take leads. You can't hold leads. You can't come back. You can't beat them on the boards. You can't beat them in the fast-breaking transition game. And you can't close out quarters like Shea and the rest of that team. So you're outgunned, you're overmatched, and it's too bad. It would be better if the Lakers had more. They don't have more, so we just need to wait for the end to come quickly.
3: Five more free throws is what OKC shot than the Lakers.
4: Stop crying. Stop crying.
3: Five. That's it. And oh, by the way, Austin Reeves, who was leading the charge, was the guy that was pointing the fingers and talking the most to the officials. He shot more free throws than SGA did.
4: All right. Very well.
3: I'm just going to leave that there.
4: Very well.
3: I'm just going to leave that there.
4: Get to L.A., lead by 9 or 10 in the first quarter, and you might have a shot.
3: There it is right there. He's home team Brandon Leak. I'm Q Myers, SportsCenter All Nights, coming up next here on ESPN Radio, the all-new ESPN.

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33: 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Stanley Cup playoffs roll on. Plenty of action on the diamond. Rookie mini camps in the NFL and March Madness expansion is official. But we'll start in the Associate.

0: Association out west, Lakers Thunder. Lakers looking for some life in this one after falling by almost 20 points in Tuesday's game one, where LA's 90 points that night were its fewest in a playoff game since 2021. The Thunder became the first defending champ to start the playoffs 5-0 since the 2017 Cavaliers. Lakers came in tonight a 15.5-point underdog, according to DraftKings Sportsbook. For LeBron James, that matches the largest of his career. James got the help he needed early to keep pace with the number one overall seed Thunder. The Lakers would enter the locker room at halftime with a one-point lead and got off to a fast start in the third.
1: All right, here's Reeves, top of the key. He's been a different guy tonight. Three-pointer by Austin. Good. Wow. Again.
2: Boy, I guess he's back. Austin's got to keep shooting it. He's back in rhythm.
1: 69-64, Lakers by 5.
0: 7-10 ESPN LA. Austin Reeves returned to form after a rough game one, finishing with 31 points, 2 rebounds, 6 assists, becoming the first Lakers player to score 30 points in a game this postseason. James finished with 23 points of his own to go with 6 assists. Oklahoma City turned it on later in the third quarter, though, stringing together a run that stretched its lead.
3: Reeves behind the play. It's 5-on-4. Taysom to the trailing Holmgren. DJ will open. And the right three-pointer. Count it. Cha-ching, get Thunder money ball, and he's fouled. And one coming. Oh, baby. You got to love it. Thunder by 10. Jay will with an and one off a tray. In transition. Russo cross-court right wing to Wallace. Feeds near mid-court to Shea. Slicing left. Steps back. Fires. He wants.

0: of this series?
1: We got to be the aggressor. I feel like they were playing with more force. Like, they were attacking harder in closeouts, like, making quicker decisions, playing with a better sense of urgency in the first half especially. As long as we take care of that, we should have our foot in the right direction.
2: Teams to take a 2-0 series lead in a best-of-7 win the series 92% of the time. Thunder head coach Mark Daigneault after going up 2-0.
3: LA's physicality in the first half, I thought they were the aggressor. They had four, and so it's just kind of an unpredictable game, you know. And like I said, after game one, no two games are alike. So we did a great job just staying present, winning the next battle in front of us, sticking together. We got contributions from everybody. It was great.
2: Tough night for the Lakers, who lost by 18 despite shooting exactly 50% from the field. For the Lakers, 20 turnovers, the fourth game this postseason with 20 or more. No other team has more than two such games. LeBron James on the lack of execution, particularly in the second half.
4: We've had opportunities. I think offensively we had some really good looks. Some of them haven't went down to the paint. Yeah, we've had some turnovers, but I don't think today it wasn't that many where it was like careless turnovers. You know, somebody was being aggressive and be okay with that.
2: Head coach J.J. Redick with the media after the game as well.
5: Well, you know, I talked about it a little bit yesterday, them being +9 in the non-Shea minutes. And then, you know, in the second half, we just got blitzed, you know, 32-14, 7 turnovers. They shot 14 free throws during that stretch. So we got to, you know, we'll look at lineups, we'll look at everything, try to figure out how we can be better in those minutes.
2: 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It was the Pistons hosting the Cavaliers, heard right here on ESPN Radio. Detroit came in with a 1-0 lead or 1-0 lead in the series after Tuesday night's win. Its first time leading a playoff series since 2008. The story there was Cade Cunningham and Tobias Harris for the Pistons, and it was turnovers for the Cavs, notably James Harden, that did them in. Detroit closed tonight as a 3.5-point favorite, according to DraftKings Sportsbook, and jumped out to an early lead.
6: Guarded there by Mobley. Durant lobs deep inside. It's off the right hand of Cunningham. Saved by Cunningham. There's Robinson back to Cunningham. Corner right three. And got it. And rattled out and dropped in. He got the home bounce.
2: Cunningham finished with a team-high 25 points, added 4 rebounds and 10 assists. That's now 20 points in all 15 career playoff games for him. Detroit had 4 players score in double digits. Tobias Harris was, again, one of them.
6: 41-34 Pistons. Harris comes out to catch against Wade here, wing left. ISO drives him to the rack. Reverse layup, spins home. I don't know how he did it. Harris got it to go through contact.
2: Harris finished with 21 points and added 7 rebounds. The Pistons carried an 11-point lead into halftime, but Cleveland overcame the slow start and roared back in the second half, largely due to Donovan Mitchell's performance.
6: Allen to his left with a chest pass from Mobley. Dribble handoff to Mitchell, same side. Mitchell drives Harris down the left side of the lane, goes uphill, Harden saves it. Pass fake, drive and kick to Mitchell. Corner right three, bang, got it.
2: Mitchell finished with a game-high 31 points, his 15th 30-point playoff game with the Cavaliers. That's the second most in franchise history behind LeBron James. Not much help from James Harden, who finished with just 10 points to go with 4 turnovers. That's his 30th career playoff game now with more turnovers than field goals made. The game really got interesting, though, in the fourth quarter when Cleveland took its first lead.
6: The rebound Cavaliers, Schroeder to the right wing, pocket pass into Mobley, dunks for the lead. Mobley dunks it home, and Cleveland's come all the way back from down 14. It is 81-79.
2: That lead wasn't safe for long. Detroit tied it on the ensuing possession with a Harris turnaround jumper. Cunningham and Harris continued finding the net, and it's what Detroit needed late in the game.
6: Cunningham on the left. Step back three for Cunningham. Good! Woo-hoo! Cunningham with 23 down the stretch here. Trying to bring it home. It's 101-92. Jenkins will advance it across half court. Cleveland will concede. 5 seconds left. Final score here in Detroit. Pistons 107, Cavaliers 97. A 2-0 lead for the one seed in the East.
2: Pistons secure their 5th straight playoff win, the longest streak since 2008. For Cunningham, he has led or co-led the Pistons in scoring in 14 straight.

0: straight playoff games. He extends the longest streak in franchise history, and he shared his thoughts after the game as well.
1: Okay, the Cavs were not going to go out easy in this one. They battled back and took the lead early in the fourth quarter. How did you guys regain composure?
2: We never lost composure. We just stayed poised, stuck to our principles, stuck to our system.
0: Pistons head coach J.B. Bickerstaff on pulling away at the end to secure the victory.
3: We just settled in. I think, as that was happening, they started to pick up their pressure a little bit more. We got a little sped up, but we found our resolve, got back to who we are. And talking about that, it's like moment to moment, right? Like, don't hang on to things that have happened in the past and don't look in the future. Just make the right play right now. And I thought our guys did that down the stretch.
0: For the Cavaliers, they fall to 0-5 on the road this postseason, sixth straight road playoff loss dating back to last season. Head coach Kenny Atkinson on how to avoid these slow starts.
4: We just got to keep looking at it. There's lineups, there's tactics, there's, even more aggressive, defensive tactics, pushing the pace earlier in the game, maybe running less sets, although we don't run a ton of sets, so... but something I think, how these things go, everything's on the table, everything. We got to look at it all.
0: The Cavaliers are 3-8 when trailing in a best of seven series. Game three of this series set to tip off from Cleveland on Saturday at 3 p.m. Eastern time. Reminder, you can catch all the NBA playoff games on ESPN Radio. SportsCenter all night over on the ice. Hurricanes, Flyers, Eastern Conference semifinal game three. Carolina needed a rally in game one after trailing 2-0 early. Their first time trailing since April 7th. They found a way to get it done in overtime. The Hurricanes enter tonight one of two unbeaten teams this postseason. The Avalanche are also 6-0. It's the first time in franchise history they've won six straight games to begin a playoff run. For the Flyers, they trail 2-0 in a best of seven series for the first time since 2016. Tonight in Philly, it was tough to slow down the Hurricanes, who carried a 2-1 lead into the third period.
5: Back across, Svechnikov. He's got to go skate to stick. He goes low to high for Gostisbehere. Now send it across, they score! It's a power play goal! Andrei Svechnikov! It's the second power play goal of the game, and the Canes have a 3-1 lead here in the third.
0: 99.9 The Fan, Svechnikov's first goal this postseason. He entered with the most shots on goal of anyone without a goal this postseason.
5: And the horn goes, and the Carolina Hurricanes are one win away from advancing to their fourth Eastern Conference final appearance in 8 years.
0: Carolina defeats Philly 4-1 to take a 3-0 series lead, one win away from a sweep. For the Hurricanes, they're the fourth team all-time to start 7-0 while allowing fewer than 10 goals combined. Seven straight wins for Carolina ties the longest streak in franchise postseason history. Teams to lead a best-of-seven series, 3-0, have gone on to win 98% of the time. The Flyers, though, happen to be one of four teams to come back from a 3-0 deficit. Game four in Philadelphia on Saturday, puck drops at 6 p.m. Eastern time. Looking ahead to Friday, Stanley Cup playoffs continue. Canadiens Sabres Game 2 second round after a regular season series with four tightly contested games and two wins apiece. It was the Sabres taking Game 1, 4-2 in Buffalo. For the Sabres, it's their first playoff game after the first round since 2007. Their first win beyond the opening round of the playoffs since the 07 Conference Finals. For the Canadiens, they lost eight of their last nine best-of-seven series in which they trailed 1-0. The puck drops in this one at KeyBank Center at 7 p.m. Eastern time. Also on the ice on Friday, Golden Knights Ducks.

0: in Anaheim. Game three, second round action in the West. Ducks with a 3-1 win on Wednesday night to even the series 1-1 behind a strong goaltending performance. The Golden Knights have lost game two in each of their last four best-of-seven series, the longest losing streak in franchise history. Anaheim seems to be gaining steam as their run progresses. Start time here, 9:30 p.m. Eastern time. Switching gears quickly to baseball, Reds Cubs at Wrigley Thursday. Cubs looking to sweep the series following a 15-3 run with 11 straight wins at home. Michael Conforto got the scoring started for Chicago.
1: He hits a high fly ball, deep right field. That goes down. That ball's got a chance. Gone! Michael Conforto. Cubs lead 1-0.
2: And he hits one today.
0: Cincinnati managed to put three runs on the board, but Chicago too much in the end.
1: Let's see if it was a strike or not. We're watching the video right now, and it was a strike. And the Cubs sweep the series. It's all over. Cubs win the ball game by a score of 8-3.
0: That from Cubs Radio Network. The Cubs have won their last 9 overall, last 15 at home, second longest win streak at Wrigley Field. The longest since 1935. For the Reds, they've lost 7 straight games, one shy of tying the longest losing streak since 2024. Plenty more from the ballpark. That's next. SportsCenter All Night continues. It's ESPN Radio.
3: 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Up 2-0 over the 76ers. We head to Philadelphia for Game 3. How will the Sixers respond? 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
4: More on that in a moment. Texas managed to grab a 2-1 lead heading into the sixth. Trent Grisham at the plate.
5: 1-1 to Grish. Pitch swung on there. This slicing drive. Left center field. It will get down. Everybody's going to run. Bellinger scores right behind him. Rosario getting a wave on McMahon. Here he comes. He scores. A bases clearing double by Trent Grisham. And the Yankees have taken the lead.
4: WFAN Grisham finished 3-5 with 3 RBI. The Yankees get the win 9-2. It's their sixth straight series win, tying the Padres for the second longest series win streak in Major League Baseball this season. Yankees manager Aaron Boone.

0: Aaron Boone on Dominguez and the injury after the game?
1: The concussion testing so far is negative, so that's good. We'll obviously continue to monitor that. He's got a low-grade Meyer AC sprain of his left shoulder, so that'll put him on the IL, and that could be a few weeks. So we'll just, but that's what we're dealing with right now.
0: Rangers suffered their eighth straight series loss at Yankee Stadium. Last series win there in 2017. Moving over to Rays Red Sox. Sox entered this one having gone 6-4 under interim manager Chad Tracy after going just 10-17 under Alex Cora, who was fired April 25th. The Rays are an MLB best 19-5 since April 10th, 16-2 against American League teams this season. Sitting just behind the Yankees in second place in the AL East, Chandler Simpson in the sixth for Tampa.
2: 1-0 on Simpson hitting for Nick Fortes. The pitch. Swinging a hard hit ball toward the middle and through into center field. A base hit. Caminero scores. DeLuca right behind him. The throw home lead and goes to the backstop. The Rays get a two-run single from Chandler Simpson off the bench. They're back in front. It's 5-3 in the sixth.
0: 620 WDAE for Simpson. He went 2-for-2 with three RBI. That's a career high. 41 singles so far this season. That's the most in Major League Baseball. Then, later in the ninth.
3: Caminero waiting on a 2-1. He swings and launches one. Deep center field, way up in the air, headed for the bleachers. It's a line drive. Two-run homer for Junior Caminero. The Rays bust it open. It's 8-4. And what a shot by Junior.
0: For Caminero, he went 2-for-4 with a home run, two RBI. And his home run was 114 miles per hour in the top of the ninth. That's the second hardest home run of his career. The Rays with a big win over Boston, 8-4. Seventh straight win, longest win streak this season. And they've now won 13 of their last 14 games. Tampa is an MLB best 20-5 since April 10th, including 15-1 against AL teams over that span. For the Red Sox, this snapped their three-game win streak. That was tied for the longest win streak this season. Athletics Phillies. Phillies 8-1 under Don Mattingly. Second best record in baseball since firing Rob Thompson April 28th. Might have entered as possibly the hottest team in the National League right now. The Athletics had other plans at the plate, though.
4: Right-hander looks in as the 0-2 pitch. Painter delivers, and it swung on a drive to left field. And well, going back is Marsh. The dad strength is there. It's gone. A two-run homer for Langoliers. It's 2-0 A's.
5: And the 1-2. Driven to left field. That's hanging the line, and Wilson has homered. Well, the Boo Birds are out here in Philadelphia. It's a 7-0 game. Wilson extends his hitting streak to 11 games, Johnny, and gets his third home run of the season.
0: Talk 650 KSTE. The Athletics with a big win here, 12-1. 12 runs ties their most in a game this season. Orioles, Marlins. Marlins, four straight losses, all at home. The Orioles with a win would be the second series sweep of the season for them. Miami led 3-2 in the sixth. Then what might be the play of the game to keep it that way?
6: 1-2, hammered. High in the air, left center field. Marcy working back to the warning track and the wall. Marcy leaps, and he made the catch! Jacob Marcy goes airborne and takes a double away from Bisaio. High on that wall in left center, and that's out number one.
7: That is the best catch of the year.
0: Marlins go on to win 4-3 to snap that streak of four straight losses at home. Guardians, Royals, Kansas City hoping to wrap up this four-game set with a series win. That wasn't supposed to be the case today for the Guardians, top of the seventh.
5: The 2-0 pitch. Swung on, hit high, hit deep to right. It's got a chance. Gone to the Royals bullpen. A towering three-run home run to right by Bone Naylor.
0: Cleveland wins it 8-2. Pirates, Diamondbacks. Pirates win this one 4-2. Twins, Nationals. Nationals get the win 6-5 for the Nationals. Also their first home series win of the season. We get back to NBA playoff action when we return. SportsCenter All Night continues. It's ESPN Radio.
8: 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Jordan Alvarez and the Houston Astros are in Cincinnati to face Ellie De La Cruz and the Reds. 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
2: Good afternoon, I'm Jacob Reimer. The NBA playoffs continue tonight. The Cavs look to even their series in Game 2 at Detroit after they dropped Game 1 to the Pistons 111-101. Kenny Atkinson spoke after Game 1 on wanting to match Detroit's energy better in Game 2 tonight.
3: You know, I think like Joe, we got to find the right, Joe was saying, you know, find the right personnel, you know, that brings it, you know, that's going to bring the energy. We definitely tried to play a lot of guys tonight because I knew we were coming off a tough, you know, tough series. And I thought Keon gave us some good minutes in the first half. You know, we threw TB in there. I wanted to conserve our energy and then try to find some new energy. So, you know, we tried a bunch of things and I think, you know, I think it helped us. So, but usually you search with that with personnel, you know. Trying to find the right combos.
2: Tip-off tonight is at 7 o'clock. Game 3 in Cleveland will be on Saturday. In baseball, it's been a tough stretch of games for the Cincinnati Reds. They've lost their last six games and now sit at the bottom of the NL Central standings. They are at Wrigley Field wrapping up their series with the Cubs, looking to avoid a second consecutive sweep. Their game will go final this hour. As for the Guardians, they snapped their three-game losing streak last night with a 3-1 win over the Royals. They will be finishing this series with Kansas City this hour as well. And for the second year in a row, Blue Jackets defenseman Zach Werenski has been named a finalist for the James Norris Memorial Trophy. This award is given to the league's best defenseman. I'm Jacob Reimer, and this is the Ohio News Network.
4: Your Skynet overnight forecast calls for a chance of showers. We'll have mostly cloudy skies, a low 44 for Friday. A slight chance for showers in the early afternoon and more later on. Otherwise, partly sunny, a high 63. For Friday night, showers likely overnight with an overnight low of 48. Saturday, a chance of showers, partly sunny with a high near 70. For Skynet weather, I'm Max Crenshaw on ESPN Radio 1430 AM at 105.7 FM.
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8: Detroit Pistons overcame a late push from the Cleveland Cavaliers to win Game 2 107-97 and secure a 2-0 lead in the Eastern Conference semifinals. And the Carolina Hurricanes scored in every period tonight to defeat the Philadelphia Flyers 4-1 for a 3-0 series lead of their own, one win away from a series sweep.
9: Game 2 is over. OKC's in command of this series as a one seed against the number 4 seeded Lakers. And the Thunder are 8-0 all time when they've led 2-0 in a best of 7 playoff series. Streamers cascade down at Paycom Center as Oklahoma City, for the second time in this series, wins by 18. 125-107 the final in this game.
8: Sports Center all night, ESPN Radio. That was WWLS 98.1, the sports animal. You can hear us also on the all-new ESPN app and Sirius XM Channel 80. I'm Chris Burnett. Thunder defeat the Lakers.

0: 125 to 107 to jump out to a 2-0 series lead. Teams to take a 2-0 series lead in a best of seven win the series 92% of the time. Shea Gilgeous-Alexander was one of three Thunder players to score more than 20 points, finishing with 22. He felt the physicality involved in the game tonight was a good fit for it.
1: Yeah, absolutely. It just makes the game more fun. Like, certain things get let go that usually don't. And it's just basketball at the end of the day. It's just like this time of year is just purest form of the sport and of the game. And I definitely am. I love this form of it for sure.
0: Head coach Mark Dagnall on his performance the last two games.
2: How he's responding is how he always responds, which is nothing bothers the guy. He's pretty unflappable. And he understands the nature of these series. You know, these series, it's quality opponents that are capable of executing a lot of different things. He's the centerpiece of game plans. You know, they're doubling him about as aggressively as we've seen, and as consistently as we've seen. And he just continues to find a blend of his aggression, getting off early, and empowering his teammates. And the way that he's played, even in game one, with the way that he's moving it out of there, that has some effect on their ability to go out there and play the way they did when he was in foul trouble. You know, he deserves some credit for that with the way that he's empowered the group despite his gravity, you know, as a MVP caliber player. So, that's how I'd grade him out.
0: The Thunder improved to 6-0 this postseason. That matches the 2014 Heat and the 2004 Spurs for third best start by a defending champ over the last 30 seasons. For the Lakers, LeBron James finished with 23 points. That's his 148th consecutive playoff game, scoring in double figures. That breaks a tie with Karl Malone for the fourth longest streak in NBA postseason history. Lakers head coach J.J. Redick offered his thoughts on if composure played into the performance of his team tonight.
3: Oh, no, but our guys were so good tonight. Just staying together, poised. The emotion's part of basketball. And I think some of the reason they're officiated the way they are is because they don't show emotion. And that's a credit to them. I mean, they've really taken the emotion out of the game. They're super tight-knit. They don't complain to the officials. And they, maybe they're the beneficiaries of that. I don't know.
0: The Lakers are 2-21 in a best-of-seven series when trailing 2-0. Their last win, 2004 in the conference semifinal against the Spurs. Tip-off for Game 3 set for Saturday, 8:30 p.m. Eastern Time on ABC and right here on ESPN Radio. Back to the East.
4: Bounce pass to Harris. Harris block right. Harris against Strus. Bump, bump, turn, shoots. Got it, 21 for Tobias Harris. And that's a moment for him as well.
0: Pistons hold on in the end to beat the Cavaliers 107-97. Detroit takes a 2-0 series lead. Cade Cunningham finished with a team-high 25 points. The Pistons had four players score in double digits tonight. Donovan Mitchell had a game-high 31 points for Cleveland, but it wasn't enough in the end. You heard the game here on ESPN Radio. Sean Kelly and Corey Alexander had the call for us. Sean?
5: Thank you, Chris. The Pistons, the one seed in the East, up 2-0 now over the Cleveland Cavaliers. Final count tonight, 107-97. They were pushed by the Cavaliers. Cleveland had 32 in the third quarter, actually grabbed a lead after being down 14 at one point. It was 83-81 in favor of Cleveland, but it was Detroit as a team closing out game number two.
6: Well, and Detroit's defense, stellar once again. Another game where they continued to turn them over. So when you think about what they were able to do in this one, it was really a team effort. Kay Cunningham leading the way, but did the majority of his scoring late in the fourth quarter. And then you talk about Tobias Harris stepping up. Another 20-point performance for him, making big shots down the stretch.
5: Yeah, seven in a row now for Harris with 20-plus. 21 points for him. Cunningham finished with 25. Jenkins, though, Danis Jenkins, 11 points in the first half, 14 in all. And Asar Thompson, even with foul trouble, had an impact once again defensively for this Detroit ball club.
6: Asar Thompson continues to impress, not only with his athleticism, but his defensive mentality and his mindset. He makes plays. He covers up so much ground and so many mistakes for his teammates because he can do things on a basketball court that the average NBA player can't do, not just the average man. So he has become such

0: an impactful player on the defensive end, and he's starting to chip in offensively as well now in that dunker spot and finishing around the rim.
1: Okay, on the losing side, Cleveland got 31 from Donovan Mitchell on 11 of 24 shooting, but only 10 points from Harden. He was 3 for 13. His last six games now, 30 turnovers, 30 field goals for James Harden, the vet here. Cleveland goes back home for Game 3 on Saturday, and what are they thinking about now over the next 48 hours?
0: They're thinking about being happy to be back home where they haven't lost a game this postseason and how their crowd is going to implore them to a great effort against the number one seed Detroit Pistons, the rival Detroit Pistons, which have struggled in that building in the playoff history.
1: 92% of the time, the team that goes up 2-0 in a best of seven in the NBA goes on to win the series. It's a hard number to overcome. Cavaliers, though, again, at home on Saturday, looking to now take serve on the home floor and make it 2-1. Should be very interesting. Detroit here has won five straight postseason games for the first time since 2008. And that, of course, was a clinching Game 7 win in there against Orlando. And now they hold serve at home with a 2-0 series lead. Final score again, 107-97. Detroit defeats Cleveland. For Corey Alexander, I'm Sean Kelly, right here on your home for the NBA, ESPN Radio, and the ESPN app. Now let's go back to Chris Burnett in the studio.
2: Thanks, Sean. The Pistons hold a 2-0 series lead over the Cavs, and Game 3 from Cleveland will tip off Saturday afternoon at 3 p.m. Eastern Time. SportsCenter All Night, ESPN Radio. Looking ahead to Friday night, a pair of Game 3s. Knicks 76ers in the East. Game 2 was a back-and-forth affair with the score close late in the game.
3: Kick it to Hart, far corner three. It's good. Josh Hart needed that one, and he's tied the game at 99 with 6:20 remaining.
4: Most importantly, just staying poised, staying composed.
3: Brunson, top of the key, crossover on Barlow. They got the matchup again to the foul line. Spins, fadeaway jumper. He buried it. Jalen Brunson with two clutch jumpers.
5: I apologize to you, Dominic Barlow, but you are in the Jalen Brunson cookbook. He is going after that young man on every possession, and he is unable to contain number 11.
3: Bridges, foul line, step back, 20-foot. Got it! Mikhail Bridges, a step back jumper over Oubre, and the Knicks on a 9-0 run have a 6-point lead.
6: It was a great game for us, a game that I think we needed, and these are the games that help us grow, for us to find a way to win tonight. It speaks volumes about everyone in that locker room.
3: And with a 108-102 victory, the Knicks have taken Game 2 and a 2-0 lead in the Eastern Conference semifinals.
7: I was really impressed with the Knicks, and that is a championship caliber win.
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7: Embiid being out is like, okay, Sixers have nothing to lose kind of thing. Do the Knicks take them for granted? Like, oh, we'll be fine. Then Mitchell Robinson's out. Like, we're good to go. And the Knicks never acted that way. And I was just really impressed. I just thought the ability to hold Philly to 12 points in that fourth quarter and just kind of do your job late in this game, Smalls, I was really impressed with the Knicks, and that is a championship-caliber win last night. Win the games you're supposed to win and never lose a game like that. And I understand that you could say, well, of course they won, Embiid's out. Yeah, but it was kind of one of these games. It was back and forth, all the lead changes.
8: 25.
7: Philly tried things with Dominic Barlow playing center and switching on to Brunson and give Jalen Brunson all the credit in the world. Hit big shot after big shot over Barlow. He does what you're supposed to do as a shooter. Arc. I just was really impressed with the Knicks last night.
2: Hard not to be. The 76ers, though, now head home to Philly down 2-0 in the series. They're 0-15 in a best-of-7 when trailing 2-0. Big question, as Evan mentioned, though, is the status of Joel Embiid, who did not play Wednesday with hip soreness and the ankle sprain. Arsham Sharania earlier on Embiid's status for Friday.
9: Joel Embiid is uncertain for Game 3 on Friday night back in Philadelphia. He not only has an ankle sprain, he has hip soreness as well. And both of those injuries, he was trying to get around-the-clock treatment on to be able to play in Game 2. And he just could not get either of them situated. He sat out Game 2. Obviously, Philly played a much more competitive game. But overall, the Sixers are 1-3 without him in the lineup in the playoffs. They're 3-2 with him. And it is still very much touch and go on whether he'll be able to get healthy enough to play in Game 3. He is officially listed as questionable.
2: So all eyes will be on Embiid's status. The Knicks, though, dealing with injuries of their own. OG Anunoby went down late in Game 2. with what's being

0: called a right hamstring strain. Ian Begley, SNY NBA reporter, with what he's hearing on OG.
1: The Knicks, again, dodging a significant injury here with Anunoby, and I'm told that there is optimism in the locker room that Anunoby will be playing in Philadelphia, game three in Philadelphia Friday, game four in Philadelphia Sunday. There's optimism that he'll be back within those games. And so breathing a sigh of relief, I'm sure the Knicks are, because you really can't overstate how important Anunoby's been to this team in the postseason.
0: Game three of this series gets underway Friday. Tune in at 6:30 p.m. Eastern Time on ESPN Radio and the ESPN app. SportsCenter all night. Spurs-Timberwolves game three also coming up on Friday. San Antonio able to even the series on Wednesday at one game apiece. The 133-95 victory was the third largest win in franchise playoff history. For Minnesota, splitting the series was key as it shifts to home court advantage in Minneapolis. Kendrick Perkins with his thoughts on the environment in Target Center on First Take.
2: No one brought up home court advantage. No one brought up what it feels like in role players playing better at home. I said this a few days ago. San Antonio was in a must-win situation. They was going to come out with a certain level of desperation and tenacity and come out with an edge. But at the end of the day, you hadn't in Minnesota. Did you hear Anthony Edwards' post-game interview? He said he expect the crowd to be rowdy and loud. They going to be drunk. It's going to be rocking. This was his comments. So what he's saying is, we're coming home. The series is tied 1-1. This is a dangerous place to play in. This is Anthony Edwards in the Minnesota Timberwolves. I'm not saying this may not go six or seven games. I'm not saying that. But if I'm Minnesota, I got on that plane last night real comfortable.
0: Perk said it, but Anthony Edwards, a focus here. He had just 12 points off the bench in game two, is looking to return to form in game three. This is a must win, according to Stephen A. Smith.
3: You're not feeling comfortable after an ass whipping. You're feeling urgency, because what you don't want to happen is for San Antonio to get game three. You see what I'm saying? Even if you split, you're almost better off losing game four than you are losing game three. You lose game three, San Antonio has the momentum and they push you on the verge of being on the brink. That's problematic. You don't want to be in that situation when Minnesota, after you just won game one, and then all of a sudden you get smacked around two consecutive games. That's not, the back and forth was one thing, but to get smacked around back-to-back games, I don't think that would bode well for Minnesota.
0: Tip-off for game three in Minneapolis Friday night, 9:30 p.m. Eastern Time, SportsCenter All Night, ESPN Radio. Quickly on NFL, Aaron Rodgers now expected to visit the Pittsburgh Steelers this weekend and is eyeing a return in 2026. Rodgers, who will turn 43 years old during the 26 season, acclimated well to the Steelers last year. The four-time MVP went 10-6 in 16 starts, completed 65% of his passes with 24 touchdowns. ESPN NFL analyst Jason McCourty earlier on SportsCenter.
4: Right now, bringing Aaron Rodgers back into that quarterback room, I think it's the best thing for the organization, and it's the best thing for the young quarterbacks they have in that room. Will Howard, who's coming in into year two, and then Drew Aller, who they drafted this season. Those guys, I don't think, are going to be ready to play right away. Bring a guy back like Rodgers, allow him to give them another crack at it. Those guys get to see how he'll communicate with Mike McCarthy and Aaron Rodgers, a Hall of Fame quarterback, and they get a chance to just sit down and learn from him. And I think that's going to go a long way for this football team. They've also had some upgrades, so let's see what Rodgers can do with a little bit of a better talent around him.
0: Rodgers could be the first Steelers quarterback to start consecutive season openers since Ben Roethlisberger started 11 straight from 2011 to 2021. March Madness expansion is official. More when we continue. SportsCenter All Night, it's ESPN Radio.
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7: Good afternoon. afternoon. I'm Jacob Reimer. The NBA playoffs continue tonight. The Cavs look to even their series in Game 2 at Detroit after they dropped Game 1.

0: 1 to the Pistons, 111-101. Kenny Atkinson spoke after Game 1 on wanting to match Detroit's energy better in Game 2 tonight.
1: You know, I think like Joe, we got to find the right, Joe was saying, you know, find the right personnel, you know, that brings it, you know, that's going to bring the energy. We definitely tried to play a lot of guys tonight because I knew we were coming off a tough, you know, tough series. And I thought Keon gave us some good minutes in the first half. You know, we threw TB in there. I wanted to conserve our little our energy and then try to find some new energy. So, you know, we tried a bunch of things and I think, you know, think it helped us. So, but usually you search with that with personnel, you know. Trying to find the right combos.
0: Tip off tonight is at 7 o'clock. Game 3 in Cleveland will be on Saturday. In baseball, it's been a tough stretch of games for the Cincinnati Reds. They've lost their last 6 games and now sit at the bottom of the NL Central standings. They are at Wrigley Field wrapping up their series with the Cubs, looking to avoid a second consecutive sweep. Their game will go final this hour. As for the Guardians, they snapped their 3-game losing streak last night with a 3-1 win over the Royals. They will be finishing this series with Kansas City this hour as well. And for the second year in a row, Blue Jackets defenseman Zach Werenski has been named a finalist for the James Norris Memorial Trophy. This award is given to the league's best defenseman. I'm Jacob Reimer, and this is the Ohio News Network.
2: Your Skynet overnight forecast calls for a chance of showers. We'll have mostly cloudy skies, a low 44 for Friday. A slight chance for showers in the early afternoon and more later on. Otherwise, partly sunny, a high 63. For Friday night, showers likely overnight with an overnight low of 48. Saturday, a chance of showers, partly sunny with a high near 70. For Skynet weather, I'm Max Crenshaw on ESPN Radio 1430 AM at 105.7 FM.
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5: Cunningham on the left. Step back 3 for Cunningham. Good! Cunningham with 23 down the stretch here, trying to bring it home. It's 101-92.
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6: 1-2, hammered high in the air, left center field. Marcy working back to the warning track and the wall. Marcy leaps, and he made the catch. Jacob Marcy goes airborne and takes a double away from Basayo, high on that wall in left center, and that's out number 1.
7: That is the best catch of the year.
2: Number 3.
3: Jalen Williams sends the Thunder crowd into a frenzy with his three-pointer. Here's the call on WWLS 98.1, the sports animal.
8: Reeves behind the play, it's 5-on-4, Taysom to the trailing Holmgren. Deans J. Will open, and the right three-pointer, count it! Cha-chinga Thunder Money behind, he's fouled, and and-1 coming! Oh, baby! You gotta love it! Thunder by 10! J. Will with an and-1 off a tray, in transition!
2: Number 2.
3: A two-run blast from Junior Caminero silences the Fenway faithful. 620 WDAE with the call.
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0: He swings and launches one. Deep center field, way up in the air, headed for the bleachers. It's a line drive. Two-run homer for Junior Caminero. The Rays bust it open. It's 8-4, and what a shot by Junior.
1: Number one.
2: And finally, the Hurricanes storm into Philly to take a commanding series lead, 99.9 The Fan.
3: Back across, Svechnikov's got to go skate to stick. He goes low to high for Goss to spare. Now send it across, they score! It's a power play goal! Andrei Svechnikov! It's the second power play goal of the game, and the Canes have a 3-1 lead here in the third.
2: 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Late finish in San Diego for Cardinals-Padres. First matchup for these two this season. The Cardinals have won 7 of their last 9 games. The Padres have lost 5 of their last 8 games after a strong start this year. We jump ahead to the 7th inning with Mason Wynn at the plate.
4: Here's his pitch. And Wynn goes down the right field line. This has a chance to drop as Castellanos lets it go. It goes by him. Walker's going to score. Mason Wynn goes to second. He's going to go around, and he's going to try and go to third. And Mason Wynn is going to go in with an RBI triple, and the Cardinals are on top.
2: 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Cardinals steal the win here 2-1 in San Diego. They've now won 8 of their last 10 games. It's their first time winning 8 or more games in a 10-game span since June of last season, when they also went 8-2. For the Padres, they've now lost 6 of their last 9 games after starting the season 19-9. SportsCenter All Night, ESPN Radio, I'm Chris Burnett. Moving over to the WNBA, set to open its 2026 season on Friday with a trio of games. The league will be celebrating its 30th anniversary this year. There are 4 teams with 7-1 or shorter odds to win the title, according to DraftKings Sportsbook. Leading the way is the Liberty at plus 220, the Aces right behind at plus 390, the Fever at plus 450, and the Dream at plus 650. Sun Liberty get things started at 7:30 p.m. Eastern Time. The Liberty, though, will have to do it without star Sabrina Ionescu. ESPN WNBA analyst Chinea Gumake on Ionescu's absence.
5: Yeah, this is a big blow for the New York Liberty, but I do think that getting Satu Sabally is actually going to help them in this time frame because Brianna Stewart, Satu, they all can bring the ball, they all can dribble, but they will need their point guard. She's someone who has paced the WNBA and made threes the last 5 or so years, and so getting Sabrina back healthy will be important, but take your time. It's still just the beginning of the season.
2: ESPN Analytics gives the Liberty an 85% chance to start the season 1-0 against the Connecticut Sun. SportsCenter All Night, ESPN Radio. Expansion is happening. The NCAA men's and women's basketball tournaments are expanding from 68 to 76 teams, starting with the 2027 tournaments. The move will mark a significant shift in one of the hallmark American sporting events. The expansion of the men's tournament would be the biggest since it moved to 64 teams in 1985. Texas Athletic Director Chris Del Conte weighed in with his thoughts last week on ESPN Radio's Amber and Ian when the vote was imminent.
6: There's so many more teams in Division I basketball today, and you're trying to figure out a way to maximize the playoff opportunity. In college basketball, it's not there. And they talk about the expansion of college football. Both equations, you look at the number of participating teams in D1 football to only have 12 is a head scratcher when you start to look at the NBA, Major League Baseball, hockey, where you play this entire season to make the playoff opportunity. Same with basketball. So I understand it. It's going to be a little bit of a change, but I remember back in 85, everyone's going, oh my God, we're going to 48 to 64. What are we doing? It's a perfect number. And then we were 64 forever, then they added 4 play-in, so it's all part of it.
2: No nearly one-third of the men's field will now play on either Tuesday or Wednesday. More NBA playoffs coming your way. That's next. SportsCenter All Night continues. 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
16: 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Stanley Cup playoffs roll on, plenty of action on the diamond. Rookie mini camps in the NFL and March Madness expansion is official. But we'll start in the association out west, Lakers Thunder. Lakers looking for some life in this one after falling by almost 20 points in Tuesday's Game 1, where LA's 90 points that night were its fewest in a playoff game since 2021. The Thunder became the first defending champ to start the playoffs 5-0 since the 2017 Cavaliers. Lakers came in tonight a 15.5-point underdog, according to DraftKings Sportsbook. For LeBron James, that matches the largest of his career. James got the help he needed early to keep pace with the number one overall seed Thunder. The Lakers

0: would enter the locker room at halftime with a one-point lead and got off to a fast start in the third.
1: All right, here's Reeves, top of the key. He's been a different guy tonight. Three-pointer by Austin. Good again.
2: Boy, I guess he's back. Austin's got to keep shooting it. He's back in rhythm.
1: 69-64, Lakers by 5.
0: 7:10 ESPN LA. Austin Reeves returned to form after a rough game one, finishing with 31 points, 2 rebounds, 6 assists, becoming the first Lakers player to score 30 points in a game this postseason. James finished with 23 points of his own to go with 6 assists. Oklahoma City turned it on later in the third quarter, though, stringing together a run that stretched its lead.
3: Reeves behind the play. It's 5-on-4. Kasten to the trailing Holmgren. DJ will open. And the right three-pointer. Count it. Cha-chinga Thunder Moneyball. And he's fouled. And N1 coming. Oh, baby. You got to love it. Thunder by 10. Jay Will with an N1 off a tray. In transition. Russo cross-court right wing to Wallace. Feeds near midcourt to Shea. Slicing left. Steps back. Fires. He wants 3 straight away. Give it to him. Cha-chinga Thunder Moneyball. Lakers don't call timeout. They're down 16 now as the reigning MVP has his say and 20 tonight in 25 minutes.
0: Shai Gilgeous-Alexander was one of 3 Thunder players to score more than 20 points, finishing with 22, tied with Chet Holmgren for a team high. And the Thunder run away with it in the end to seal the victory, 125-107, and take a 2-0 lead in the series. For the Thunder, it's their 7th straight home playoff win, second longest streak since moving to Oklahoma City in the 08-09 season. SGA shared his thoughts on tonight's win after the game.
4: Shai, with the foul trouble disrupting your rhythm a bit, how did you manage that mentally, and what did you see out of your teammates that allowed them to take control of this game?
5: That's supposed to be a game of runs, ups and downs. It's not always going to go your way, and I know that. I don't expect it to go my way all the time. All I can do is play through it, play with effort, try to do the right things out there on the court, hoping at least the W's. Thankfully, basketball is a team sport, and the team was able to hold on tonight. Built us a pretty good lead while I was out, but yeah, hats off to the guys.
4: And look, this team has a lot of strengths, but one of them is your depth. What did you see out of your bench, especially the performance from Jared McCain?
5: Yeah, it's just a next man up mentality. Like we've gone through ups and downs all year with injuries, guys in and out the lineup. Doesn't faze us. Guys continue to play to their strengths, and we try to help each other out there. And then Jared McCain was just big time tonight. Shot making all over the floor. Barely played the first series, and he's had huge minutes this series. Just speaks to his character and his work ethic.
4: This one was gritty. I mean, there was a lot of people unhappy throughout this game. A lot of talking throughout. You now take a 2-0 lead to LA. What do you guys need to carry over from these two wins to take control more of this series?
5: We got to be the aggressor. I feel like they were playing with more force. Like, they were attacking harder in closeouts, like, making quicker decisions, playing with a better sense of urgency in the first half especially. As long as we take care of that, we should have our foot in the right direction.
0: Teams to take a 2-0 series lead in a best-of-7 win the series 92% of the time. Thunder head coach Mark Daigneault after going up 2-0.
6: LA's physicality in the first half, I thought they were the aggressor, especially their offense against our defense. And so we had to kind of endure their punch in the first half. They obviously took a lead in the third. Shai had 4. And so it's just kind of an unpredictable game. You know, and like I said, after game one, no two games are alike. So we did a great job of just staying present, winning the next battle in front of us, sticking together. We got contributions from everybody. It was great.
0: Tough night for the Lakers, who lost by 18 despite shooting exactly 50% from the field. For the Lakers, 20 turnovers, the 4th game this postseason with 20 or more. No other team has more than 2 such games. LeBron James on the lack of execution, particularly in the second half.
7: We've had opportunities. I think offensively we've had some really good looks. Some of them haven't went down to the paint. We've had some turnovers, but I don't think... Today, it wasn't that many where it was like careless turnovers. You know, someone is being aggressive and be okay with it.
0: Head coach J.J. Redick with the media after the game as well.
8: Well, you know, I talked about it a little bit yesterday. Them being +9 in the non-shade minutes, and then, you know, in the second half, we just got blitzed, you know, 32-14, 7 turnovers. They shot 14 free throws during that stretch. So we'll look at lineups, we'll look at everything, try to figure out how we can be better in those minutes.
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0: 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In the East, it was the Pistons hosting the Cavaliers, heard right here on ESPN Radio. Detroit came in with 1-0 lead in the series after Tuesday night's win, its first time leading a playoff series since 2008. The story there was Cade Cunningham and Tobias Harris for the Pistons, and it was turnovers for the Cavs, notably James Harden, that did them in. Detroit closed tonight as a 3.5-point favorite, according to DraftKings Sportsbook, and jumped out to an early lead.
1: Guarded there by Mobley. Thurin lobs deep inside. It's off the right hand of Cunningham. Saved by Cunningham. Just Robinson back to Cunningham. Corner right three. And got it. And rattled out and dropped in. He got the home bounce.
0: Cunningham finished with a team-high 25 points, added 4 rebounds and 10 assists. That's now 20 points in all 15 career playoff games for him. Detroit had 4 players score in double digits. Tobias Harris was, again, one of them.
1: 41-34 Pistons. Harris comes out to catch against Wade here, wing left. ISO drives him to the rack. Reverse layup, spins home. I don't know how he did it. Harris got it to go through contact.
0: Harris finished with 21 points and added 7 rebounds. The Pistons carried an 11-point lead into halftime. But Cleveland overcame the slow start and roared back in the second half, largely due to Donovan Mitchell's performance.
1: Allen to his left with a chest pass from Mobley. Dribble handoff to Mitchell, same side. Mitchell drives Harris down the left side of the lane. Goes uphill, Harden saves it. Pass fake, drive and kick to Mitchell. Corner right three, bang, got it.
0: Mitchell finished with a game-high 31 points, his 15th 30-point playoff game with the Cavaliers. That's the second most in franchise history behind LeBron James. Not much help from James Harden, who finished with just 10 points to go with 4 turnovers. That's his 30th career playoff game now with more turnovers than field goals made. The game really got interesting, though, in the fourth quarter when Cleveland took its first lead.
1: Rebound Cavaliers. Schroeder to the right wing. Pocket pass into Mobley. Dunks for the lead. Mobley dunks it home, and Cleveland's come all the way back from down 14. It is 81-79.
0: That lead wasn't safe for long. Detroit tied it on the ensuing possession with a Harris turnaround jumper. Cunningham and Harris continued finding the net, and it's what Detroit needed late in the game.
1: Cunningham on the left. Step back three for Cunningham. Good! Woo-hoo! Cunningham with 23 down the stretch here. Trying to bring it home. It's 101-92. Jenkins will advance it across half court. Cleveland will concede. 5 seconds left. Final score here in Detroit. Pistons 107, Cavaliers 97. A 2-0 lead for the one seed in the East.
0: Pistons secure their 5th straight playoff win, the longest streak since 2008. For Cunningham, he has led or co-led the Pistons in scoring in 14 straight playoff games. He extends the longest streak in franchise history, and he shared his thoughts after the game as well.
2: Okay, the Cavs were not going to go out easy in this one. They battled back and took a lead early in the fourth quarter. How did you guys regain composure?
3: We never lost composure. We just stayed poised, stuck to our principles, stuck to our system, and just turned up the energy a little bit.
2: You had 12 of your 25 in the fourth quarter. What do you enjoy about these gotta have it moments in the playoffs?
3: I mean, I just enjoy my team. I want my season in.
0: Pistons head coach J.B. Bickerstaff on pulling away at the end to secure the victory.
4: We just settled in. I think, as that was happening, they started to pick up their pressure a little bit more. We got a little sped up, but we found our resolve, got back to who we are. And talking about that, it's like moment to moment, right? Like, don't hang on to things that have happened in the past and don't look in the future. Just make the right play right now. And I thought our guys did that down the stretch.
0: For the Cavaliers, they fought a 0-5 on the road this postseason. 6th straight road playoff loss dating back to last season. Head coach Kenny Atkinson on how to avoid these slow starts.
5: We just got to keep looking at it. There's lineups, there's tactics, there's you know,

0: even more aggressive, you know, defensive tactics, pushing the pace earlier in the game, maybe running less sets, although we don't run a ton of sets. So, but something I think, you know how these things go. Everything's on the table, you know, everything. We got to look at it all.
1: The Cavaliers are 3-8 when trailing in a best of seven series. Game three of this series set to tip off from Cleveland on Saturday at 3 p.m. Eastern time. Reminder, you can catch all the NBA playoff games on ESPN Radio. SportsCenter All Night over on the ice. Hurricanes Flyers Eastern Conference semifinal game three. Carolina needed a rally in game one after trailing 2-0 early. Their first time trailing since April 7th. They found a way to get it done in overtime. The Hurricanes enter tonight one of two unbeaten teams this postseason. The Avalanche are also 6-0. It's the first time in franchise history they've won six straight games to begin a playoff run. For the Flyers, they trail 2-0 in a best-of-seven series for the first time since 2016. Tonight in Philly, it was tough to slow down the Hurricanes, who carried a 2-1 lead into the third period.
2: Back across, Svechnikov's got to go skate to stick. He goes low to high for Gostis pair. Now send it across, they score! It's a power play goal! Andrei Svechnikov! It's the second power play goal of the game, and the Canes have a 3-1 lead here in the third.
1: 99.9 The Fan, Svechnikov's first goal this postseason. He entered with the most shots on goal of anyone without a goal this postseason.
2: And the horn goes, and the Carolina Hurricanes are one win away from advancing to their fourth Eastern Conference final appearance in 8 years.
1: Carolina defeats Philly 4-1 to take a 3-0 series lead, one win away from a sweep. For the Hurricanes, they're the fourth team all-time to start 7-0 while allowing fewer than 10 goals combined. Seven straight wins for Carolina ties the longest streak in franchise postseason history. Teams to lead a best-of-seven series, 3-0, have gone on to win 98% of the time. The Flyers, though, happen to be one of four teams to come back from a 3-0 deficit. Game 4 in Philadelphia on Saturday, puck drops at 6 p.m. Eastern time. Looking ahead to Friday, Stanley Cup playoffs continue. Canadian Sabres Game 2 second round after a regular season series with four tightly contested games and two wins apiece. It was the Sabres taking Game 1, 4-2 in Buffalo. For the Sabres, it's their first playoff game after the first round since 2007. Their first win beyond the opening round of the playoffs since the 07 Conference Finals. For the Canadians, they lost eight of their last nine best-of-seven series in which they trailed 1-0. The puck drops in this one at KeyBank Center at 7 p.m. Eastern time. Also on the ice on Friday, Golden Knights Ducks in Anaheim. Game 3, second round action in the West. Ducks with a 3-1 win on Wednesday night to even the series 1-1 behind a strong goaltending performance. The Golden Knights have lost Game 2 in each of their last four best-of-seven series, the longest losing streak in franchise history. Anaheim seems to be gaining steam as their run progresses. Start time here, 9:30 p.m. Eastern time. Switching gears quickly to baseball, Reds-Cubs at Wrigley Thursday. Cubs looking to sweep the series following a 15-3 run with 11 straight wins at home. Michael Conforto got the scoring started for Chicago.
3: He hits a high fly ball, deep right field. That goes down. That ball's got a chance. Gone! Michael Conforto. Cubs lead 1-0.
4: And he hits one today.
1: Cincinnati managed to put three runs on the board, but Chicago too much in the end.
3: Let's see if it was a strike or not. We're watching the video right now, and it was a strike. And the Cubs sweep the series. It's all over. Cubs win the ball game by a score of 8-3.
1: That from Cubs Radio Network. The Cubs have won their last nine overall, last 15 at home, second longest win streak at Wrigley Field. The longest since 1935. For the Reds, they've lost seven straight games, one shy of tying the longest losing streak since 2024. Plenty more from the ballpark. That's next. SportsCenter All Night continues. It's ESPN Radio.
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17: The field after colliding with the wall. More on that in a moment. Texas managed to grab a 2-1 lead heading into the sixth. Trent Grisham at the plate.
18: 1-1 to Grish. Pitt swung on there. This slicing drive. Left center field. It will get down. Everybody's going to run. Bellinger scores. Right behind him, Rosario. Getting a wave on McMahon. Here he comes. He scores. A bases clearing double by Trent Grisham. And the Yankees have taken the lead.
17: WFAN. Grisham finished 3-5 with 3 RBI. The Yankees get the win 9-2. It's their sixth straight series win, tying the Padres for the second longest series win streak in Major League Baseball this season. Yankees manager Aaron Boone on

0: Rays are an MLB best 19-5 since April 10th, 16-2 against American League teams this season. Sitting just behind the Yankees in second place in the AL East, Chandler Simpson in the sixth for Tampa.
1: 1-0 on Simpson hitting for Nick Fortes. The pitch. Swinging a hard hit ball toward the middle and through into center field.
0: Seventh.
2: The 2-0 pitch.
3: Swung on, hit high, hit deep to right. It's got a chance. Gone to the Royals bullpen. A towering three-run home run to right by Bo Naylor.
0: Cleveland wins it 8-2. Pirates, Diamondbacks. Pirates win this one 4-2. Twins, Nationals. Nationals get the win 6-5 for the Nationals, also their first home series win of the season. We get back to NBA playoff action when we return. SportsCenter All Night continues. 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
6: Good afternoon, I'm Jacob Reimer. The NBA playoffs continue tonight. The Cavs look to even their series in Game 2 at Detroit after they dropped Game 1 to the Pistons 111-101. Kenny Atkinson spoke after Game 1 on wanting to match Detroit's energy better in Game 2 tonight.
7: You know, I think like Joe, we got to find the right, Joe was saying, you know, find the right personnel, you know, that brings it, you know, that's going to bring the energy. We definitely tried to play a lot of guys tonight because I knew we were coming off a tough, you know, tough series. And I thought Keon gave us some good minutes in the first half. You know, we drew TB in there. I wanted to conserve our energy and then try to find some new energy. So, you know, we tried a bunch of things and I think, you know, I think it helped us. So, but usually you search with that with personnel, you know. Trying to find the right combos.
6: Tip-off tonight is at 7 o'clock. Game 3 in Cleveland will be on Saturday. In baseball, it's been a tough stretch of games for the Cincinnati Reds. They've lost their last six games and now sit at the bottom of the NL Central standings. They are at Wrigley Field wrapping up their series with the Cubs looking to avoid a second consecutive sweep. Their game will go final this hour. As for the Guardians, they snapped their three-game losing streak last night with a 3-1 win over the Royals. They will be finishing this series with Kansas City this hour as well. And for the second year in a row, Blue Jackets defenseman Zach Werenski has been named a finalist for the James Norris Memorial Trophy. This award is given to the league's best defenseman. I'm Jacob Reimer, and this is the Ohio News Network.
8: Your Skynet overnight forecast calls for a chance of showers. We'll have mostly cloudy skies, a low 44 for Friday. A slight chance for showers in the early afternoon and more later on. Otherwise, partly sunny, a high 63. For Friday night, showers likely overnight with an overnight low of 48. Saturday, a chance of showers, partly sunny with a high near 70. For Skynet weather, I'm Max Crenshaw on ESPN Radio 1430 AM at 105.7 FM.
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14: Cleveland Cavaliers to win game two, 107-97, and secure a 2-0 lead in the Eastern Conference semifinals. And the Carolina Hurricanes scored in every period tonight to defeat the Philadelphia Flyers 4-1 for a 3-0 series lead of their own, one win away from a series sweep.
15: Game two is over. OKC's in command of this series as a one seed against the number 4-seeded Lakers. And the Thunder are 8-0 all-time when they've led 2-0 in a best-of-seven playoff series. Streamers cascade down at Paycom Center as Oklahoma City, for the second time in this series, wins by 18, 125-107 the final in this game.
14: SportsCenter All Night, ESPN Radio. That was WWLS 98.1, the sports animal. You can hear us also on the all-new ESPN app and SiriusXM Channel 80. I'm Chris Burnett. Thunder defeat the Lakers 125-107 to jump out to a 2-0 series lead. Teams to take a 2-0 series lead in a best-of-seven win the series 92% of the time. Shai Gilgeous-Alexander was one of three Thunder players to score more than 20 points, finishing with 22. He felt the physicality involved in the game tonight was a good fit for it.
16: Yeah, absolutely. It just makes the game more fun. Like, certain things get let go that usually don't. And it's just basketball at the end of the day. It's just like, this time of year is just purest form of the sport and of the game. And I love this form of it for sure.
14: Head coach Mark Daigneault on his performance the last two games.
17: How he's responding is how he always responds, which is nothing bothers the guy. He's pretty unflappable. And he understands the nature of these series. You know, quality opponents that are capable of executing a lot of different things. He's the centerpiece of game plans. You know, they're doubling him about as aggressively as we've seen, and as consistently as we've seen. And he just continues to find a blend of his aggression, getting off early, and empowering his teammates, and the way that he's played. Even in game one, with the way that he's moving it out of there, that has some effect on their ability to go out there and play the way they did when he was in foul trouble. You know, he deserves some credit for that, with the way that he's empowered the group despite his gravity, you know, as a MVP caliber player. So, that's how I'd grade him out.
14: The Thunder improved to 6-0 this postseason. That matches the 2014 Heat and the 2004 Spurs for third best start by a defending champ over the last 30 seasons. For the Lakers, LeBron James finished with 23 points. That's his 148th consecutive playoff game, scoring in double figures. That breaks a tie with Karl Malone for the fourth longest streak in NBA postseason history. Lakers head coach J.J. Redick offered his thoughts on if composure played into the performance of his team tonight.
18: Oh, no, but our guys were so good tonight. Just staying together, poised. The emotion's part of basketball. And I think some of the reason they're officiated the way they are is because they don't show emotion. And that's a credit to them. I mean, they've really taken the emotion out of the game. They're super tight-knit. They don't complain to the officials. And they, maybe they're the beneficiaries of that. I don't know.
14: The Lakers are 2-21 in a best-of-seven series when trailing 2-0. Their last win, 2004 in the conference semifinal against the Spurs. Tip-off for Game 3 set for Saturday, 8:30 p.m. Eastern Time on ABC and right here on ESPN Radio. Back to the East.
19: Bounce pass to Harris. Harris block right. Harris against Strus. Bump, turn, shoots. Got it. 21 for Tobias Harris. And that's a moment for him as well.
14: Pistons hold on in the end to beat the Cavaliers 107-97. Detroit takes a 2-0 series lead. Cade Cunningham finished with a team-high 25 points. The Pistons had four players score in double digits tonight. Donovan Mitchell had a game-high 31 points for Cleveland, but it wasn't enough in the end. You heard the game here on ESPN Radio. Sean Kelly and Corey Alexander had the call for us. Sean?
20: Thank you, Chris. The Pistons, the one seed in the East, up 2-0 now.

0: over the Cleveland Cavaliers. Final count tonight, 107-97. They were pushed by the Cavaliers. Cleveland had 32 in the third quarter, actually grabbed a lead after being down 14 at one point. It was 83-81 in favor of Cleveland, but it was Detroit as a team closing out game number two.
1: Well, and Detroit's defense, stellar once again. Another game where they continued to turn them over. So when you think about what they were able to do in this one, it was really a team effort. Cade Cunningham leading the way, but did the majority of his scoring late in the fourth quarter. And then you talk about Tobias Harris stepping up. Another 20-point performance for him, making big shots down the stretch.
0: Yeah, seven in a row now for Harris with 20-plus. 21 points for him. Cunningham finished with 25. Jenkins, though, Danis Jenkins, 11 points in the first half, 14 in all. And Asar Thompson, even with foul trouble, had an impact once again defensively for this Detroit ball club.
1: Asar Thompson continues to impress, not only with his athleticism, but his defensive mentality and his mindset. He makes plays. He covers up so much ground and so many mistakes for his teammates because he can do things on a basketball court that the average NBA player can't do, not just the average man. So he has become such an impactful player on the defensive end, and he's starting to chip in offensively as well now in that dunker spot and finishing around the rim.
0: Okay, on the losing side, Cleveland got 31 from Donovan Mitchell on 11 of 24 shooting, but only 10 points from Harden. He was 3 for 13. His last six games now, 30 turnovers, 30 field goals for James Harden, the vet here. Cleveland goes back home for game three on Saturday, and what are they thinking about now over the next 48 hours?
1: They're thinking about being happy to be back home where they haven't lost a game this postseason and how their crowd is going to implore them to a great effort against the number one seed Detroit Pistons, the rival Detroit Pistons, which have struggled in that building in the playoff history.
0: 92% of the time, the team that goes up 2-0 in a best of seven in the NBA goes on to win the series. It's a hard number to overcome. Cavaliers, though, again, at home on Saturday, looking to now take serve on the home floor and make it 2-1. Should be very interesting. Detroit here has won five straight postseason games for the first time since 2008. And that, of course, was a clinching Game 7 win in there against Orlando. And now they hold serve at home with a 2-0 series lead. Final score again, 107-97. Detroit defeats Cleveland. For Corey Alexander, I'm Sean Kelly, right here on your home for the NBA, ESPN Radio, and the ESPN app. Now let's go back to Chris Burnett in the studio.
2: Thanks, Sean. The Pistons hold a 2-0 series lead over the Cavs, and Game 3 from Cleveland will tip off Saturday afternoon at 3 p.m. Eastern Time. SportsCenter All Night, ESPN Radio. Looking ahead to Friday night, a pair of Game 3s. Knicks 76ers in the East. Game 2 was a back-and-forth affair with the score close late in the game.
3: Kick it to Hart, far corner three. It's good. Josh Hart needed that one, and he's tied the game at 99 with 6:20 remaining.
4: Most importantly, just staying poised, staying composed.
3: Brunson top of the key, crossover on Barlow. They got the matchup again to the foul line. Spins, fadeaway jumper. He buried it. Jalen Brunson with two clutch jumpers.
5: I apologize to you, Dominic Barlow, but you are in the Jalen Brunson cookbook. He is going after that young man on every possession, and he is unable to contain number 11.
3: Bridges, foul line, step back, 24. Got it! Mikhail Bridges, a step back jumper over Oubre, and the Knicks on a 9-0 run have a 6-point lead.
6: It's a great game for us, a game that I think we needed, and these are the games that help us grow, for us to find a way to win tonight. Speaks volumes about everyone in that locker room.
3: And with a 108-102 victory, the Knicks have taken game two and a 2-0 lead in the Eastern Conference semifinals.
7: I was really impressed with the Knicks, and that is a championship caliber win.
2: Knicks grabbed their fifth straight win, their longest playoff win streak since 1999. Evan Cohen with more on New York on ESPN Radio's Unsportsmanlike.
7: Embiid being out is like, okay, Sixers have nothing to lose kind of thing. Do the Knicks take them for granted? Like, oh, we'll be fine. Then Mitchell Robinson's out. Like, we're good to go. And the Knicks never acted that way. And I was just really impressed. I just thought the ability to hold Philly to 12 points in that fourth quarter and just kind of do your job late in this game, Smalls, I was really impressed with the Knicks, and that is a championship-caliber win last night. Win the games you're supposed to win and never lose a game like that. And I understand that you could say, well, of course they won, Embiid's out. Yeah, but it was kind of one of these games. It was back and forth, all the lead changes.
8: 25.
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0: and give Jalen Brunson all the credit in the world. Hit big shot after big shot over Barlow. He does what you're supposed to do as a shooter. Arc. I just was really impressed with the Knicks last night.
1: Hard not to be. The 76ers, though, now head home to Philly down 2-0 in the series. They're 0-15 in a best-of-7 when trailing 2-0. Big question, as Evan mentioned, though, is the status of Joel Embiid, who did not play Wednesday with hip soreness and the ankle sprain. Arsham Sharania earlier on Embiid's status for Friday.
2: Joel Embiid is uncertain for game 3 on Friday night back in Philadelphia. He not only has an ankle sprain, he has hip soreness as well. And both of those injuries, he was trying to get around-the-clock treatment on to be able to play in game 2. And he just could not get either of them situated. He sat out game 2. Obviously, Philly played a much more competitive game. But overall, the Sixers are 1-3 without him in the lineup in the playoffs. They're 3-2 with him. And it is still very much touch and go on whether he'll be able to get healthy enough to play in game 3. He is officially listed as questionable.
1: So all eyes will be on Embiid's status. The Knicks, though, dealing with injuries of their own. OG Anunoby went down late in game 2 with what's being called a right hamstring strain. Ian Begley, SNY NBA reporter, with what he's hearing on OG.
3: The Knicks, again, dodging a significant injury here with Anunoby, and I'm told that there is optimism in the locker room that Anunoby will be playing in Philadelphia, game 3 in Philadelphia Friday, game 4 in Philadelphia Sunday. There's optimism that he'll be back within those games. And so breathing a sigh of relief, I'm sure the Knicks are, because you really can't overstate how important Anunoby's been to this team in the postseason.
1: Game 3 of this series gets underway Friday. Tune in at 6:30 p.m. Eastern Time on ESPN Radio and the ESPN app. SportsCenter all night. Spurs-Timberwolves Game 3 also coming up on Friday. San Antonio able to even the series on Wednesday at one game apiece. The 133-95 victory was the third largest win in franchise playoff history. For Minnesota, splitting the series was key as it shifts to home court advantage in Minneapolis. Kendrick Perkins with his thoughts on the environment in Target Center on First Take.
4: No one brought up home court advantage. No one brought up what it feels like in role players playing better at home. I said this a few days ago. San Antonio was in a must-win situation. They was going to come out with a certain level of desperation and tenacity and come out with an edge. But at the end of the day, you had in the Minnesota. Did you hear Anthony Edwards' post-game interview? He said he expect the crowd to be rowdy and loud. They going to be drunk. It's going to be rocking. This was his comments. So what he's saying is, we're coming home. The series is tied 1-1. This is a dangerous place to play in. This is Anthony Edwards in the Minnesota Timberwolves. I'm not saying this may not go 6 or 7 games. I'm not saying that. But if I'm Minnesota, I got on that plane last night real comfortable.
1: Perk said it, but Anthony Edwards, a focus here. He had just 12 points off the bench in game 2, is looking to return to form in game 3. This is a must win, according to Stephen A. Smith.
5: You're not feeling comfortable after an ass whipping. You're feeling urgency, because what you don't want to happen is for San Antonio to get game 3. You see what I'm saying? Even if you split, you're almost better off losing game 4 than you are losing game 3. You lose game 3, San Antonio has the momentum and they push you on the verge of being on the brink. That's problematic. You don't want to be in that situation with Minnesota after you just won game 1 and then all of a sudden you get smacked around 2 consecutive games. That's not, the back and forth was one thing, but to get smacked around back-to-back games, I don't think that would bode well for Minnesota.
1: Tip-off for game 3 in Minneapolis Friday night, 9:30 p.m. Eastern Time, SportsCenter all night, ESPN Radio. Quickly on NFL, Aaron Rodgers now expected to visit the Pittsburgh Steelers this weekend and is eyeing a return in 2026. Rodgers, who will turn 43 years old during the 26 season, acclimated well to the Steelers last year. The four-time MVP went 10-6 in 16 starts, completed 65% of his passes with 24 touchdowns. ESPN NFL analyst Jason McCourty earlier on SportsCenter.
6: Right now, bringing Aaron Rodgers back into that quarterback room, I think it's the best thing for the organization, and it's the best thing for the young quarterbacks they have in that room. Will Howard, who's coming in into year two, and then Drew Aller, who they drafted this season. Those guys, I don't think, are going to be ready to play right away. Bring a guy back like Rodgers, allow him to give them another crack at it. Those guys get to see how he'll communicate.

0: with Mike McCarthy and Aaron Rodgers, a Hall of Fame quarterback, and they get a chance to just sit down and learn from him. And I think that's going to go a long way for this football team. They've also had some upgrades. So let's see what Rodgers can do with a little bit of a better talent around him.
1: Rodgers could be the first Steelers quarterback to start consecutive season openers since Ben Roethlisberger started 11 straight from 2011 to 2021. March Madness expansion is official. More when we continue. 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
2: 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The Wolves put the first two games of their series against the Spurs on the road, but did Game 2 prove they can't win the series outright? It's Unsportsmanlike, 6 a.m. Eastern, right here on ESPN Radio, ESPN 2, and ESPNU.
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4: Good afternoon, I'm Jacob Reimer. The NBA playoffs continue tonight. The Cavs look to even their series in Game 2 at Detroit after they dropped Game 1 to the Pistons 111-101. Kenny Atkinson spoke after Game 1 on wanting to match Detroit's energy better in Game 2 tonight.
5: You know, I think like Joe, we got to find the right, Joe was saying, you know, find the right personnel, you know, that brings it, you know, that's going to bring the energy. We definitely tried to play a lot of guys tonight because I knew we were coming off a tough, you know, tough series. And I thought Keon gave us some good minutes in the first half. You know, we threw TB in there. I wanted to conserve our energy and then try to find some new energy. So, you know, we tried a bunch of things and I think, you know, I think it helped us. So, but usually you search with that with personnel, you know. Trying to find the right combos.
4: Tip-off tonight is at 7 o'clock. Game 3 in Cleveland will be on Saturday. In baseball, it's been a tough stretch of games for the Cincinnati Reds. They've lost their last six games and now sit at the bottom of the NL Central standings. They are at Wrigley Field wrapping up their series with the Cubs looking to avoid a second consecutive sweep. Their game will go final this hour. As for the Guardians, they snapped their three-game losing streak last night with a 3-1 win over the Royals. They will be finishing this series with Kansas City this hour as well. And for the second year in a row, Blue Jackets defenseman Zach Werenski has been named a finalist for the James Norris Memorial Trophy. This award is given to the league's best defenseman. I'm Jacob Reimer, and this is the Ohio News Network.
6: Your Skynet overnight forecast calls for a chance of showers. We'll have mostly cloudy skies, a low 44 for Friday. A slight chance for showers in the early afternoon and more later on. Otherwise, partly sunny, a high 63. For Friday night, showers likely overnight with an overnight low of 48. Saturday, a chance of showers, partly sunny with a high near 70. For Skynet weather, I'm Max Crenshaw on ESPN Radio 1430 AM at 105.7 FM.
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1: In Detroit, Cade Cunningham drains a three to give the Pistons the victory over the Cavaliers. 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
1: Cunningham on the left. Step back three for Cunningham. Good! Woo-hoo! Cunningham with 23 down the stretch here. Trying to bring it home. It's 101-92.
2: Number four.
0: On the diamond, Jacob Marcy robs a double in South Florida. 104.3 WQAM.
3: 1-2, hammered high in the air, left center field. Marcy working back to the warning track and the wall. Marcy leaps, and he made the catch. Jacob Marcy goes airborne and takes a double away from Basayo, high on that wall in left center, and that's out number one.
4: That is the best catch of the year.
2: Number three.
0: Jalen Williams sends the Thunder crowd into a frenzy with his three-pointer. Here's the call on WWLS 98.1, the sports animal.
5: Reeves behind the play. It's 5-on-4. Kasten to the trailing Holmgren. Keeps J. Will open. Add the right three-pointer. Count it. Cha-chinga Thunder money behind. He's fouled. And one coming. Oh, baby. You got to love it. Thunder by 10. J. Will with an and-one off a tray. In transition.
2: Number two.
0: A two-run blast from Junior Caminero silences the Fenway faithful. 620 WDAE with the call.
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7: He swings and launches one. Deep center field, way up in the air, headed for the bleachers. It's a line drive. Two-run homer for Junior Caminero. The Rays bust it open. It's 8-4. And what a shot by Junior.
2: Number one.
0: And finally, the Hurricanes storm into Philly to take a commanding series lead. 99.9 the fan.
3: Back across Svechnikov. He's got to go skate to stick. He goes low to high for Goss to spare. Now send it across. They score! It's a power play goal! Andrei Svechnikov! It's the second power play goal of the game, and the Canes have a 3-1 lead here in the third.
0: SportsCenter all night, ESPN Radio, back to baseball. Late finish in San Diego for Cardinals-Padres. First matchup for these two this season. The Cardinals have won 7 of their last 9 games. The Padres have lost 5 of their last 8 games after a strong start this year. We jump ahead to the 7th inning with Mason Wynn at the plate.
8: Here's his pitch. And Wynn goes down the right field line. This has a chance to drop as Castellanos lets it go. It goes by him. Walker's going to score. Mason Wynn goes to second. He's going to go around and he's going to try and go to third. And Mason Wynn is going to go in with an RBI triple. And the Cardinals are on top.
0: Cardinals Radio Network. Cardinals steal the win here 2-1 in San Diego. They've now won 8 of their last 10 games. It's their first time winning 8 or more games in a 10-game span since June of last season, when they also went 8-2. For the Padres, they've now lost 6 of their last 9 games after starting the season 19-9. SportsCenter All Night, ESPN Radio, I'm Chris Burnett. Moving over to the WNBA, set to open its 2026 season on Friday with a trio of games. The league will be celebrating its 30th anniversary this year. There are 4 teams with 7-1 or shorter odds to win the title, according to DraftKings Sportsbook. Leading the way is the Liberty at plus 220, the Aces right behind at plus 390, the Fever at plus 450, and the Dream at plus 650. Sun Liberty get things started at 7:30 p.m. Eastern Time. The Liberty, though, will have to do it without star Sabrina Ionescu. ESPN WNBA analyst Chinea Gumake on Ionescu's absence.
9: Yeah, this is a big blow for the New York Liberty, but I do think that getting Satu Sabally is actually going to help them in this time frame because Brianna Stewart, Satu, they all can bring the ball, they all can dribble, but they will need their point guard. She's someone who has paced the WNBA and made threes the last 5 or so years, and so getting Sabrina back healthy will be important, but take your time. It's still just the beginning of the season.
0: ESPN Analytics gives the Liberty an 85% chance to start the season 1-0. Against the Connecticut Sun. SportsCenter All Night, ESPN Radio. Expansion is happening. The NCAA men's and women's basketball tournaments are expanding from 68 to 76 teams, starting with the 2027 tournaments. The move will mark a significant shift in one of the hallmark American sporting events. The expansion of the men's tournament would be the biggest since it moved to 64 teams in 1985. Texas Athletic Director Chris Del Conte weighed in with his thoughts last week on ESPN Radio's Amber and Ian when the vote was imminent.
10: There's so many more teams in Division I basketball today, and you're trying to figure out a way to maximize the playoff opportunity. In college basketball, it's not there. And they talk about the expansion of college football. both equations you look at, the number of participating teams in D1 football to only have 12,

0: is the head scratcher when you start to look at the NBA, Major League Baseball, hockey, where you play this entire season to make a playoff opportunity. Same with basketball. So I understand it. It's going to be a little bit of a change, but I remember back in 85, everyone's going, oh, my God, we're going to 48 to 64. What are we doing? It's a perfect number. And then we were at 64 forever, then they added four play-in. So it's all part of it. No big deal.
1: Nearly one-third of the men's field will now play on either Tuesday or Wednesday. More NBA playoffs coming your way. That's next. 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
2: 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Stanley Cup playoffs roll on. Plenty of action on the diamond. Rookie mini camps in the NFL and March Madness expansion is official. But we'll start in the association out west, Lakers Thunder. Lakers looking for some life in this one after falling by almost 20 points in Tuesday's Game 1, where LA's 90 points that night were its fewest in a playoff game since 2021. The Thunder became the first defending champ to start the playoffs 5-0 since the 2017 Cavaliers. Lakers came in tonight a 15.5-point underdog, according to DraftKings Sportsbook. For LeBron James, that matches the largest of his career. James got the help he needed early to keep pace with the number one overall seed Thunder. The Lakers would enter the locker room at halftime with a one-point lead and got off to a fast start in the third.
3: All right, here's Reeves, top of the key. He's been a different guy tonight. Three-pointer by Austin. Good. Wow. Again.
4: Boy, I guess he's back. Austin's got to keep shooting it. He's back in rhythm.
3: 69-64, Lakers by 5.
2: 7-10 ESPN LA. Austin Reeves returned to form after a rough game one, finishing with 31 points, 2 rebounds, 6 assists, becoming the first Lakers player to score 30 points in a game this postseason. James finished with 23 points of his own to go with 6 assists. Oklahoma City turned it on later in the third quarter, though, stringing together a run that stretched its lead.
5: Reeves behind the play. It's 5-on-4. Kasten to the trailing Holmgren. DJ will open. And the one three-pointer. Count it. Cha-ching at Thunder Moneyball. And he's fouled. An and one coming. Oh, baby. You got to love it. Thunder by 10. Jay Will with an and one off a tray. In transition. Russo cross-court right wing to Wallace. Feeds near midcourt to Shea. Slicing left. Steps back. Fires. He wants three straight away. Give it to him. Cha-ching at Thunder Moneyball. Lakers don't call a timeout. They're down 16 now as the reigning MVP has his say and 20 tonight in 25 minutes.
2: Shai Gilgeous-Alexander was one of three Thunder players to score more than 20 points, finishing with 22, tied with Chet Holmgren for a team high. And the Thunder run away with it in the end to seal the victory, 125-107, and take a 2-0 lead in the series. For the Thunder, it's their seventh straight home playoff win, second longest streak since moving to Oklahoma City in the 08-09 season. SGA shared his thoughts on tonight's win after the game.
6: Shai, with the foul trouble disrupting your rhythm a bit, how did you manage that mentally, and what did you see out of your teammates that allowed them to take control of this game?
7: Yeah, that's supposed to be a game of runs, ups and downs. It's not always going to go your way, and I know that. I don't expect it to go my way all the time. All I can do is play through it, play with effort, try to do the right things out there on the court, and hopefully at least the W's. Thankfully, basketball is a team sport, and the team was able to hold on tonight. Built us a pretty good lead while I was out, but yeah, hats off to the guys.
6: I mean, look, this team has a lot of strengths, but one of them is your depth. What did you see out of your bench, especially the performance from Jeremy Cain?
7: Yeah, it's just a next man up mentality. Like we've gone through ups and downs all year with injuries, guys in and out of the lineup. Doesn't faze us. Guys continue to play to their strengths, and we try to help each other out there. And then Jeremy Cain was just big time tonight. Shot making all over the floor. Barely played the first series, and he's had huge minutes this series. Just speaks to his character and his work ethic.
6: This one was gritty. I mean, there was a lot of people unhappy throughout this game. A lot of talking throughout. You now take a 2-0 lead to LA. What do you guys need to carry over from these two wins to take control more of this series?
7: We got to be the aggressor. I feel like they were playing with more force. Like, they were attacking harder in closeouts, like, making quicker decisions, playing with a better sense of urgency in the first half especially. As long as we take care of that, we should have our foot in the right direction.
2: Teams to take a 2-0 series lead in a best-of-seven win the series 92% of the time. Thunder head coach Mark Daigneault after going up 2-0.
8: LA's physicality in the first half, I thought they were the aggressor, especially their offense against our defense. And so we had to kind of endure their punch in the first half. They obviously took a lead in the third. Shea had four. And so it's just kind of an unpredictable game, you know, and like I

0: That after game one, no two games are alike. So we did a great job of just staying present, winning the next battle in front of us, sticking together. We got contributions from everybody. It was great.
1: Tough night for the Lakers, who lost by 18 despite shooting exactly 50% from the field. For the Lakers, 20 turnovers, the fourth game this postseason with 20 or more. No other team has more than two such games. LeBron James on the lack of execution, particularly in the second half.
2: We've had opportunities. I think offensively we had some really good looks. Some of them haven't went down to the paint. Yeah, we've had some turnovers. But I don't think today it wasn't that many where it was like careless turnovers. You know, someone just being aggressive and be okay with that.
1: Head coach J.J. Redick with the media after the game as well.
3: Well, you know, I talked about it a little bit yesterday. Them being plus nine in the non-shade minutes, and then, you know, that in the second half, we just got blitzed, you know, 32-14, seven turnovers. They shot 14 free throws during that stretch. So we got to, you know, we'll look at lineups, we'll look at everything, try to figure out how we can be better in those minutes.
1: 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It was the Pistons hosting the Cavaliers, heard right here on ESPN Radio. Detroit came in with 1-0 lead in the series after Tuesday night's win, its first time leading a playoff series since 2008. The story there was Cade Cunningham and Tobias Harris for the Pistons, and it was turnovers for the Cavs, notably James Harden, that did them in. Detroit closed tonight as a 3.5-point favorite, according to DraftKings Sportsbook, and jumped out to an early lead.
4: Guarded there by Mobley. Thurin lobs deep inside. It's off the right hand of Cunningham. Saved by Cunningham. Just Robinson back to Cunningham. Corner right three. And got it. And rattled out and dropped in. He got the home bounce.
1: Cunningham finished with a team-high 25 points, added 4 rebounds and 10 assists. That's now 20 points in all 15 career playoff games for him. Detroit had 4 players score in double digits. Tobias Harris was, again, one of them.
4: 41-34 Pistons. Harris comes out to catch against Wade here, wing left. ISO drives him to the rack. Reverse layup, spins home. I don't know how he did it. Harris got it to go through contact.
1: Harris finished with 21 points and added 7 rebounds. The Pistons carried an 11-point lead into halftime, but Cleveland overcame the slow start and roared back in the second half, largely due to Donovan Mitchell's performance.
4: Allen to his left with a chest pass from Mobley. Dribble handoff to Mitchell, same side. Mitchell drives Harris down the left side of the lane. Goes uphill, Harden saves it. Pass fake, driving kick to Mitchell. Corner right three, bang, got it.
1: Mitchell finished with a game-high 31 points, his 15th 30-point playoff game with the Cavaliers. That's the second most in franchise history behind LeBron James. Not much help from James Harden, who finished with just 10 points to go with 4 turnovers. That's his 30th career playoff game now with more turnovers than field goals made. The game really got interesting, though, in the fourth quarter when Cleveland took its first lead.
4: Rebound Cavaliers. Schroeder to the right wing. Pocket pass into Mobley. Dunks for the lead. Mobley dunks it home, and Cleveland's come all the way back from down 14. It is 81-79.
1: That lead wasn't safe for long. Detroit tied it on the ensuing possession with a Harris turnaround jumper. Cunningham and Harris continued finding the net, and it's what Detroit needed late in the game.
4: Cunningham on the left. Step back three for Cunningham. Good! Woo-hoo! Cunningham with 23 down the stretch here, trying to bring it home. It's 101-92. Jenkins will advance it across half court. Cleveland will concede. 5 seconds left. Final score here in Detroit. Pistons 107, Cavaliers 97. A 2-0 lead for the one seed in the East.
1: Pistons secure their 5th straight playoff win, the longest streak since 2008. For Cunningham, he has led or co-led the Pistons in scoring in 14 straight playoff games. He extends the longest streak in franchise history, and he shared his thoughts after the game as well.
5: Okay, the Cavs were not going to go out easy in this one. They battled back and took a lead early in the fourth quarter. How did you guys regain composure?
6: We never lost composure. We just stayed poised, stuck to our principles, stuck to our system, and just turned up the energy a little bit.
5: You had 12.

0: trying to do a winner. Just trying to make the best play. I had a lot of turnovers, a lot of things I could clean up on. So, you know, I'm excited to get to the film session and get better. Team to beat at home, so we're gonna have to come in with high level focus and competitive spirit, and we can get the job done.
1: Pistons head coach JB Bickerstaff on pulling away at the end to secure the victory.
2: We just settled in. You know, I think, you know, as that was happening, you know, they started to pick up their pressure a little bit more. We got a little sped up, but we found our resolve, you know, got back to who we are. And talking about that, you know, it's like moment to moment, right? Like, don't hang on to things that have happened in the past and don't look in the future. Just make the right play right now. And I thought our guys did that down the stretch.
1: For the Cavaliers, they fought a 0-5 on the road this postseason. Sixth straight road playoff loss dating back to last season. Head coach Kenny Atkinson on how to avoid these slow starts.
3: We just got to keep looking at it. There's lineups. There's tactics. There's, you know, even more aggressive, you know, defensive tactics, pushing the pace earlier in the game, maybe running less sets, although we don't run a ton of sets. So, but something I think, you know how these things go, everything's on the table, you know, everything. We got to look at it all.
1: The Cavaliers are 3-8 when trailing in a best of seven series. Game 3 of this series set to tip off from Cleveland on Saturday at 3 p.m. Eastern Time. Reminder, you can catch all the NBA playoff games on ESPN Radio. SportsCenter All Night over on the ice. Hurricanes, Flyers, Eastern Conference semifinal Game 3. Carolina needed a rally in Game 1 after trailing 2-0 early. Their first time trailing since April 7th. They found a way to get it done in overtime. The Hurricanes enter tonight one of two unbeaten teams this postseason. The Avalanche are also 6-0. It's the first time in franchise history they've won six straight games to begin a playoff run. For the Flyers, they trail 2-0 in a best-of-seven series for the first time since 2016. Tonight in Philly, it was tough to slow down the Hurricanes, who carried a 2-1 lead into the third period.
4: Back across, Svechnikov's got to go skate to stick. He goes low to high for Gostis pair. Now send it across, they score! It's a power play goal! Andrei Svechnikov! It's the second power play goal of the game, and the Canes have a 3-1 lead here in the third.
1: 99.9 The Fan, Svechnikov's first goal this postseason. He entered with the most shots on goal of anyone without a goal this postseason.
4: And the horn goes, and the Carolina Hurricanes are one win away from advancing to their fourth Eastern Conference final appearance in 8 years.
1: Carolina defeats Philly 4-1 to take a 3-0 series lead, one win away from a sweep. For the Hurricanes, they're the fourth team all-time to start 7-0 while allowing fewer than 10 goals combined. Seven straight wins for Carolina ties the longest streak in franchise postseason history. Teams to lead a best-of-seven series, 3-0, have gone on to win 98% of the time. The Flyers, though, happen to be one of four teams to come back from a 3-0 deficit. Game 4 in Philadelphia on Saturday, puck drops at 6 p.m. Eastern Time. Looking ahead to Friday, Stanley Cup playoffs continue. Canadian Sabres Game 2 second round after a regular season series with four tightly contested games and two wins apiece. It was the Sabres taking Game 1, 4-2 in Buffalo. For the Sabres, it's their first playoff game after the first round since 2007. Their first win beyond the opening round of the playoffs since the 07 Conference Finals. For the Canadians, they lost 8 of their last 9 best-of-7 series in which they trailed 1-0. The puck drops in this one at KeyBank Center at 7 p.m. Eastern Time. Also on the ice on Friday, Golden Knights Ducks in Anaheim, Game 3, second round action in the West. Ducks with a 3-1 win on Wednesday night to even the series 1-1 behind a strong goaltending performance. The Golden Knights have lost Game 2 in each of their last four best-of-7 series, the longest losing streak in franchise history. Anaheim seems to be gaining steam as their run progresses. Start time here, 9:30 p.m. Eastern Time. Switching gears quickly to baseball, Reds-Cubs at Wrigley Thursday. Cubs looking to sweep the series following a 15-3 run with 11 straight wins at home. Michael Conforto got the scoring started for Chicago.

0: He hits a high fly ball, deep right field. That goes down. That ball's got a chance. Gone. Michael Conforto. Cubs lead 1-0.
1: And he hits one today.
2: Cincinnati managed to put 3 runs on the board, but Chicago too much in the end.
0: Let's see if it was a strike or not. We're watching the video right now, and it was a strike. And the Cubs sweep the series. It's all over. Cubs win the ball game by a score of 8-3.
2: That from Cubs Radio Network. The Cubs have won their last 9 overall, last 15 at home, second longest win streak at Wrigley Field. The longest since 1935. For the Reds, they've lost 7 straight games, one shy of tying the longest losing streak since 2024. Plenty more from the ballpark. That's next. SportsCenter All Night continues. It's ESPN Radio.
3: 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Up 2-0 over the 76ers. We head to Philadelphia for Game 3. How will the Sixers respond? 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
3: As was carted off the field after colliding with the wall, more on that in a moment, Texas managed to grab a 2-1 lead heading into the sixth, Trent Grisham at the plate.
4: 1-1 to Grish. Pitch swing on there. It is slicing drive. Left center field. It will get down. Everybody's going to run. Bellinger scores right behind Rosario. Getting a wave on McMahon. Here he comes. He scores. A bases clearing double by Trent Grisham. And the Yankees have taken the lead.
3: WFAN Grisham finished 3-5 with 3 RBI. The Yankees get the win 9-2. It's their sixth straight series win, tying the Padres for the second longest series win streak in Major League Baseball this season. Yankees manager Aaron Boone on Dominguez in the injury after the game.
5: The concussion testing so far is negative, so that's good. We'll obviously continue to monitor that. He's got a low-grade minor AC sprain of his left shoulder, so that'll put him on the IL, and that could be a few weeks. So we'll just, but that's what we're dealing with right now.
3: Rangers suffer their eighth straight series loss at Yankee Stadium, last series win there in 2017. Moving over to Rays Red Sox, Sox entered this one having gone 6-4 under interim manager Chad Tracy after going just 10-17 under Alex Cora, who was fired April 25th. The Rays are an MLB best 19-5 since April 10th, 16-2 against American League teams this season, sitting just behind

0: Simpson off the bench. They're back in front. It's 5-3 in the sixth.
1: 620 WDAE for Simpson. He went 2-for-2 with 3 RBI. That's a career high. 41 singles so far this season. That's the most in Major League Baseball. Then, later in the ninth.
2: Caminero waiting on a 2-1.
0: He swings and launches one. Deep center field, way up in the air, headed for the bleachers. It's a line drive. 2-run homer for Junior Caminero. The Rays bust it open. It's 8-4. And what a shot by Junior.
1: For Caminero, he went 2-for-4 with a home run, 2 RBI, and his home run was 114 miles per hour in the top of the ninth. That's the second hardest home run of his career. The Rays with a big win over Boston, 8-4, seventh straight win, longest win streak this season, and they've now won 13 of their last 14 games. Tampa is an MLB best 20-5 since April 10th, including 15-1 against AL teams over that span. For the Red Sox, this snapped their three-game win streak. That was tied for the longest win streak this season. Athletics-Phillies. Phillies 8-1 under Don Mattingly. Second-best record in baseball since firing Rob Thompson April 28th. Might have entered as possibly the hottest team in the National League right now. The Athletics had other plans at the plate, though.
3: Right-hander looks in as the 0-2 pitch. Painter delivers, and it swung on a drive to left field. And well, going back is Mars. The dad strength is there. It's gone. A two-run homer for Langoliers. It's 2-0 A's.
4: And the 1-2. Driven to left field. That's hanging the line, and Wilson has homered. Well, the Boobirds are out here in Philadelphia. It's a 7-0 game. Wilson extends his hitting streak to 11 games, Johnny, and gets his third home run of the season.
1: Talk 650 KSTE, the Athletics with a big win here, 12-1. 12 runs ties their most in a game this season. Orioles, Marlins. Marlins, 4 straight losses, all at home. The Orioles with a win would be the second series sweep of the season for them. Miami led 3-2 in the sixth. Then what might be the play of the game to keep it that way?
5: 1-2, hammered high in the air, left center field. Marcy working back to the warning track and the wall. Marcy leaps, and he made the catch. Jacob Marcy goes airborne and takes a double away from Bisaio, high on that wall in left center. And that's out number one.
6: That is the best catch of the year.
1: Marlins go on to win 4-3 to snap that streak of 4 straight losses at home. Guardians, Royals, Kansas City hoping to wrap up this 4-game set with a series win. That wasn't supposed to be the case today for the Guardians, top of the seventh.
5: The 2-0 pitch. Swung on, hit high, hit deep to right. It's got a chance. Gone to the Royals bullpen. A towering 3-run home run to right by Bone Naylor.
1: Cleveland wins it 8-2. Pirates, Diamondbacks. Pirates win this one 4-2. Twins, Nationals. Nationals get the win 6-5 for the Nationals. Also their first home series win of the season. We get back to NBA playoff action when we return. SportsCenter All Night continues. It's ESPN Radio.
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7: This is ONN,
4: Good afternoon. I'm Jacob Reimer. The NBA playoffs continue tonight. The Cavs look to even their series in Game 2 at Detroit after they

0: dropped Game 1 to the Pistons 111-101. Kenny Atkinson spoke after Game 1 on wanting to match Detroit's energy better in Game 2 tonight.
1: You know, I think like Joe, we got to find the right, Joe was saying, you know, find the right personnel, you know, that brings it, you know, that's going to bring the energy. We definitely tried to play a lot of guys tonight because I knew we were coming off a tough, you know, tough series. And I thought Keon gave us some good minutes in the first half. You know, we threw TB in there. I wanted to conserve our energy and then try to find some new energy. So, you know, we tried a bunch of things and I think, you know, I think it helped us. So, but usually you search with that with personnel, you know. Trying to find the right combos.
0: Tip off tonight is at 7 o'clock. Game 3 in Cleveland will be on Saturday. In baseball, it's been a tough stretch of games for the Cincinnati Reds. They've lost their last 6 games and now sit at the bottom of the NL Central standings. They are at Wrigley Field wrapping up their series with the Cubs, looking to avoid a second consecutive sweep. Their game will go final this hour. As for the Guardians, they snapped their 3-game losing streak last night with a 3-1 win over the Royals. They will be finishing this series with Kansas City this hour as well. And for the second year in a row, Blue Jackets defenseman Zach Werenski has been named a finalist for the James Norris Memorial Trophy. This award is given to the league's best defenseman. I'm Jacob Reimer, and this is the Ohio News Network.
2: Your Skynet overnight forecast calls for a chance of showers. We'll have mostly cloudy skies, a low 44. For Friday, a slight chance for showers in the early afternoon and more later on. Otherwise, partly sunny, a high 63. For Friday night, showers likely overnight with an overnight low of 48. Saturday, a chance of showers, partly sunny with a high near 70. For Skynet weather, I'm Max Crenshaw on ESPN Radio 1430 AM at 105.7 FM.
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9: A late push from the Cleveland Cavaliers to win Game 2, 107-97, and secure a 2-0 lead in the Eastern Conference semifinals. And the Carolina Hurricanes scored in every period tonight to defeat the Philadelphia Flyers 4-1 for a 3-0 series lead of their own, one win away from a series sweep.
10: Game 2 is over. OKC's in command of this series as a 1 seed against the number 4 seeded Lakers. And the Thunder are 8-0 all time when they've led 2-0 in a best of 7 playoff series. Streamers cascade down at Paycom Center as Oklahoma City for the second time in this series wins by 18, 125-107 the final in this game.
9: Sports Center all night, ESPN Radio. That was WWLS 98.1, the sports animal. You can hear us also on the all-new ESPN app and SiriusXM Channel 80. I'm Chris Burnett. Thunder defeat the Lakers 125-107 to jump out to a 2-0 series lead. Teams to take a 2-0 series lead in a best-of-7 win the series 92% of the time. Shai Gilgeous-Alexander was one of 3 Thunder players to score more than 20 points, finishing with 22. He felt the physicality involved in the game tonight was a good fit for it.
11: Yeah, absolutely. It just makes the game more fun. Like, certain things get let go that usually don't. And it's just basketball at the end of the day. It's just like this time of year is just purest form of the sport and of the game. And I love this form of it for sure.
9: Head coach Mark Daigneault on his performance the last 2 games.
12: How he's responding is how he always responds, which is nothing bothers the guy. He's pretty unflappable. And he understands the nature of these series. You know, quality opponents that are capable of executing a lot of different things. He's the centerpiece of game plans. You know, they're doubling him about as aggressively as we've seen.

0: consistently as we've seen, and he just continues to find a blend of his aggression, getting off early, and empowering his teammates, and the way that he's played, you know, even in game one, with the way that he's moving it out of there, that has some effect on their ability to go out there and play the way they did when he was in foul trouble. You know, he deserves some credit for that, with the way that he's empowered the group despite his gravity, you know, as a MVP caliber player. So, you know, that's how I'd grade him out.
1: The Thunder improved to 6-0 this postseason. That matches the 2014 Heat and the 2004 Spurs for third best start by a defending champ over the last 30 seasons. For the Lakers, LeBron James finished with 23 points. That's his 148th consecutive playoff game, scoring in double figures. That breaks a tie with Karl Malone for the fourth longest streak in NBA postseason history. Lakers head coach J.J. Redick offered his thoughts on if composure played into the performance of his team tonight.
2: Oh, no, but our guys were so good tonight. Just staying together, poised. That's the emotions part of basketball. And I think some of the reason they're you know, officiated the way they are is because they don't show emotion. And that's a credit to them. I mean, they've really taken the emotion out of the game. They're super tight-knit. They don't complain to the officials. And they, you know, maybe they're the beneficiaries of that. I don't know.
1: The Lakers are 2-21 in a best-of-seven series when trailing 2-0. Their last win, 2004 in the conference semifinal against the Spurs. Tip-off for Game 3 set for Saturday, 8:30 p.m. Eastern Time on ABC and right here on ESPN Radio. Back to the East.
3: Bounce pass to Harris. Harris block right. Harris against Strus. Bump, bump, turn, shoots. Got it, 21 for Tobias Harris. And that's a moment for him as well.
1: Pistons hold on in the end to beat the Cavaliers 107-97. Detroit takes a 2-0 series lead. Cade Cunningham finished with a team-high 25 points. The Pistons had four players score in double digits tonight. Donovan Mitchell had a game-high 31 points for Cleveland, but it wasn't enough in the end. You heard the game here on ESPN Radio. Sean Kelly and Corey Alexander had the call for us. Sean?
4: Thank you, Chris. The Pistons, the one seed in the East, up 2-0 now over the Cleveland Cavaliers. Final count tonight, 107-97. They were pushed by the Cavaliers. Cleveland had 32 in the third quarter, actually grabbed a lead after being down 14 at one point. It was 83-81 in favor of Cleveland, but it was Detroit as a team closing out game number two.
5: Well, and Detroit's defense, stellar once again. Another game where they continued to turn them over. So when you think about what they were able to do in this one, it was really a team effort. Kay Cunningham leading the way, but did the majority of his scoring late in the fourth quarter. And then you talk about Tobias Harris stepping up. Another 20-point performance for him, making big shots down the stretch.
4: Yeah, seven in a row now for Harris with 20-plus. 21 points for him. Cunningham finished with 25. Jenkins, though, Danis Jenkins, 11 points in the first half, 14 in all. And Asar Thompson, even with foul trouble, had an impact once again defensively for this Detroit ball club.
5: Asar Thompson continues to impress, well, not only with his athleticism, but his defensive mentality and his mindset. He makes plays. He covers up so much ground and so many mistakes for his teammates because he can do things on a basketball court that the average NBA player can't do, not just the average man. So he has become such an impactful player on the defensive end, and he's starting to chip in offensively as well now in that dunker spot and finishing around the rim.
4: Okay, on the losing side, Cleveland got 31 from Donovan Mitchell on 11 of 24 shooting, but only 10 points from Harden. He was 3 for 13. His last six games now, 30 turnovers, 30 field goals for James Harden, the vet here. Cleveland goes back home for game three on Saturday, and what are they thinking about now over the next 48 hours?
5: They're thinking about being happy to be back home where they haven't lost a game this postseason and how their crowd is going to implore them to a great effort against the number one seed Detroit Pistons, the rival Detroit Pistons, which have struggled in that building in the playoff history.
4: 92% of the time, the team that goes up 2-0 in a best of seven in the NBA goes on to win the series. It's a hard number to overcome. Cavaliers, though, again, at home on Saturday, looking to now take serve on the home floor and make it 2-1. Should be very interesting. Detroit here has won five straight postseason games for the first time since 2008. And that, of course, was a clinching Game 7 win in there against Orlando. And now they hold serve.

0: at home with a 2-0 series lead. Final score again, 107-97. Detroit defeats Cleveland. For Corey Alexander, I'm Sean Kelly, right here on your home for the NBA, ESPN Radio, and the ESPN app. Now let's go back to Chris Burnett in the studio.
1: Thanks, Sean. The Pistons hold a 2-0 series lead over the Cavs, and Game 3 from Cleveland will tip off Saturday afternoon at 3 p.m. Eastern Time. SportsCenter All Night, ESPN Radio. Looking ahead to Friday night, a pair of Game 3s. Knicks 76ers in the East. Game 2 was a back-and-forth affair with the score close late in the game.
2: Nick at the heart, Barkwater three. It's good. Josh Hart needed that one, and he's tied the game at 99 with 6:20 remaining.
3: Most importantly, just staying poised, staying composed.
2: Brunson top of the key, crossover on Barlow. They got the matchup again to the foul line. Spins, fadeaway jumper. He buried it. Jalen Brunson with two clutch jumpers.
4: I apologize to you, Dominic Barlow, but you are in the Jalen Brunson cookbook. He is going after that young man on every possession, and he is unable to contain number 11.
2: Bridges, foul line, step back, 24. Got it! Mikal Bridges, a step back jumper over Oubre, and the Knicks on a 9-0 run have a 6-point lead.
3: It's a great game for us, a game that I think we needed, and these are the games that help us grow for us to find a way to win tonight. Speaks volumes about everyone in that locker room.
2: And with a 108-102 victory, the Knicks have taken game two and a 2-0 lead in the Eastern Conference semifinals.
5: I was really impressed with the Knicks, and that is a championship caliber win.
1: Knicks grabbed their fifth straight win, their longest playoff win streak since 1999. Evan Cohen with more on New York on ESPN Radio's Unsportsmanlike.
5: Embiid being out is like, okay, Sixers have nothing to lose kind of thing. Do the Knicks take them for granted? Like, oh, we'll be fine. Then Mitchell Robinson's out. Like, we're good to go. And the Knicks never acted that way. And I was just really impressed. I just thought the ability to hold Philly to 12 points in that fourth quarter and just kind of do your job late in this game, Smalls, I was really impressed with the Knicks, and that is a championship-caliber win last night. Win the games you're supposed to win and never lose a game like that. And I understand that you could say, well, of course they won, Embiid's out. Yeah, but it was kind of one of these games. It was back and forth, all the lead changes.
6: 25.
5: Philly tried things with Dominic Barlow playing center and switching on to Brunson and give Jalen Brunson all the credit in the world. Hit big shot after big shot over Barlow. He does what you're supposed to do as a shooter. Arc. I just was really impressed with the Knicks last night.
1: Hard not to be. The 76ers, though, now head home to Philly down 2-0 in the series. They're 0-15 in a best-of-7 when trailing 2-0. Big question, as Evan mentioned, though, is the status of Joel Embiid, who did not play Wednesday with hip soreness and the ankle sprain. Arsham Sharania earlier on Embiid's status for Friday.
7: Joel Embiid is uncertain for game three on Friday night back in Philadelphia. He not only has an ankle sprain, he has hip soreness as well. And both of those injuries, he was trying to get around-the-clock treatment on to be able to play in game two. And he just could not get either of them situated. He sat out game two. Obviously, Philly played a much more competitive game. But overall, the Sixers are 1-3 without him in the lineup in the playoffs. They're 3-2 with him. And it is still very much touch and go on whether he'll be able to get healthy enough to play in game three. He is officially listed as questionable.
1: So all eyes will be on Embiid's status. The Knicks, though, dealing with injuries of their own. OG Anunoby went down late in game two with what's being called a right hamstring strain. Ian Begley, SNY NBA reporter, with what he's hearing on OG.
8: The Knicks, again, dodging a significant injury here with Anunoby, and I'm told that there is optimism in the locker room that Anunoby will be playing in Philadelphia, game three in Philadelphia Friday, game four in Philadelphia Sunday. There's optimism that he'll be back within those games. And so breathing a sigh of relief, I'm sure the Knicks are, because you really can't overstate how important Anunoby's been to this team in the postseason.
1: Game three of this series gets underway Friday. Tune in at 6:30 p.m. Eastern Time on ESPN Radio and the ESPN app. SportsCenter All Night. Spurs-Timberwolves Game 3 also coming up on Friday. San Antonio able to even the series on Wednesday at one game apiece. The 133-95 victory was the third largest win in franchise playoff history. For Minnesota, splitting the series was key as it shifts to home court advantage in Minneapolis. Kendrick Perkins with his thoughts on the environment in Target Center on First Take.
9: No one brought up home court advantage. No one brought up what it feels like in role players playing better

0: at home. I said this a few days ago. San Antonio was in a must-win situation. They was going to come out with a certain level of desperation and tenacity and come out on, with an edge. But at the end of the day, you heading to Minnesota. Did you hear Anthony Edwards' post-game interview? He said he expect the crowd to be rowdy and loud. They going to be drunk. It's going to be rocking. This was his comments. So what he's saying is, we're coming home. The series is tied 1-1. This is a dangerous place to play in. This is Anthony Edwards in the Minnesota Timberwolves. I'm not saying this may not go 6 or 7 games. I'm not saying that. But if I'm Minnesota, I got on that plane last night real comfortable.
1: Perk said it, but Anthony Edwards, a focus here. He had just 12 points off the bench in game 2, is looking to return to form in game 3. This is a must win, according to Stephen A. Smith.
2: You're not feeling comfortable after an ass whipping. You're feeling urgency, because what you don't want to happen is for San Antonio to get game 3. You see what I'm saying? Even if you split, you're almost better off losing game 4 than you are losing game 3. You lose game 3, San Antonio has the momentum and they push you on the verge of being on the brink. That's problematic. You don't want to be in that situation with Minnesota after you just won game 1 and then all of a sudden you get smacked around 2 consecutive games. That's not, the back and forth was one thing, but to get smacked around back-to-back games, I don't think that would bode well for Minnesota.
1: Tip off for game 3 in Minneapolis Friday night, 9:30 p.m. Eastern Time, SportsCenter All Night, ESPN Radio. Quickly on NFL, Aaron Rodgers now expected to visit the Pittsburgh Steelers this weekend and is eyeing a return in 2026. Rodgers, who will turn 43 years old during the 26 season, acclimated well to the Steelers last year. The four-time MVP went 10-6 in 16 starts, completed 65% of his passes with 24 touchdowns. ESPN NFL analyst Jason McCourty earlier on SportsCenter.
3: Right now, bringing Aaron Rodgers back into that quarterback room, I think it's the best thing for the organization, and it's the best thing for the young quarterbacks they have in that room. Will Howard, who's coming in into year 2, and then Drew Aller, who they drafted this season. Those guys, I don't think, are going to be ready to play right away. Bring a guy back like Rodgers, allow him to give them another crack at it. Those guys get to see how he'll communicate with Mike McCarthy and Aaron Rodgers, a Hall of Fame quarterback, and they get a chance to just sit down and learn from him. And I think that's going to go a long way for this football team. They've also had some upgrades, so let's see what Rodgers can do with a little bit of a better talent around him.
1: Rodgers could be the first Steelers quarterback to start consecutive season openers since Ben Roethlisberger started 11 straight from 2011 to 2021. March Madness expansion is official. More when we continue. SportsCenter All Night, it's ESPN Radio.
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6: Good afternoon, I'm Jacob Reimer. The NBA playoffs continue tonight. The Cavs look to even their series in Game 2 at Detroit after they dropped Game 1 to the Pistons 111-101. Kenny Atkinson spoke after Game 1 on wanting to match Detroit's energy better in Game 2 tonight.
7: You know, I think like Joe, we got to find the right, Joe was saying, you know, find the right personnel, you know, that brings it, you know, that's going to bring the energy. We definitely tried to play a lot of guys tonight because I knew we were coming off a tough, you know, tough series. And I thought Keon gave us some good minutes in the first half. You know, we threw TB in there. I wanted to conserve our energy and then try to find some new energy. So, you know, we tried a bunch of things and I think, you know, I think it helped us. So, but usually you search with that with personnel, you know, trying to find the right combos.
6: Tip-off tonight is at 7 o'clock. Game 3 in Cleveland will be on Saturday. In baseball, it's been a tough stretch of games for the Cincinnati Reds. They've lost their last 6 games and now sit at the bottom of the NL Central standings. They are at Wrigley Field wrapping up their series with the Cubs, looking to avoid a second consecutive sweep. Their game will go final this hour. As for the Guardians, they snapped their 3-game losing streak last night with a 3-1 win over the Royals. They will be finishing this series with Kansas City this hour as well. And for the second year in a row, Blue Jackets defenseman Zach Werenski has been named a finalist for the James Norris Memorial Trophy. This

0: award is given to the league's best defenseman. I'm Jacob Reimer, and this is the Ohio News Network.
1: Your Skynet overnight forecast calls for a chance of showers. We'll have mostly cloudy skies, a low 44 for Friday. A slight chance for showers in the early afternoon and more later on. Otherwise, partly sunny, a high 63. For Friday night, showers likely overnight with an overnight low of 48. Saturday, a chance of showers, partly sunny with a high near 70. For Skynet weather, I'm Max Crenshaw on ESPN Radio 1430 AM at 105.7 FM.
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1: 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Here's tonight's top sound. Detroit, Cade Cunningham drains a three to give the Pistons the victory over the Cavaliers. ESPN Radio on the call.
2: Cunningham on the left. Step back three for Cunningham. Good! Woo-hoo! Cunningham with 23 down the stretch here. Trying to bring it home. It's 101-92.
0: Number four.
1: On the diamond, Jacob Marcy robs a double in South Florida. 104.3 WQAM.
3: 1-2, hammered high in the air, left center field. Marcy working back to the warning track and the wall. Marcy leaps, and he made the catch. Jacob Marcy goes airborne and takes a double away from Basayo, high on that wall in left center, and that's out number one.
4: That is the best catch of the year.
0: Number three.
1: Jalen Williams sends the Thunder crowd into a frenzy with his three-pointer. Here's the call on WWLS 98.1, the sports animal.
5: Breeze behind the play. It's 5-on-4. Kaysen to the trailing Holmgren. DJ will open. And the right three-pointer. Count it. Cha-ching, Thunder Buddy behind. He's fouled. And one coming. Oh, baby. You got to love it. Thunder by 10. Jay Will with an and one off a tray in transition.
0: Number two.
1: A two-run blast from Junior Caminero silences the Fenway faithful. 620 WDAE with the call.
6: Caminero waiting on a 2-1.
7: He swings and launches one. Deep center field, way up in the air, headed for the bleachers. It's a line drive. Two-run homer for Junior Caminero. The Rays bust it open. It's 8-4. And what a shot by Junior.
0: Number one.
1: And finally, the Hurricanes storm into Philly to take a commanding series lead, 99.9 The Fan.
3: Back across, Svechnikov. He's got to go skate to stick. He goes low to high for Gauss to spare. Now send it across. They score! It's a power play goal! Andrei Svechnikov! It's the second power play goal of the game, and the Canes have a 3-1 lead here in the third.
1: 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Late finish in San Diego for Cardinals-Padres. First matchup for these two this season. The Cardinals have won 7 of their last 9 games. The Padres have lost 5 of their last 8 games after a strong start this year. We jump ahead to the 7th inning with Mason Wynn at the plate.
8: Here's his pitch. And Wynn goes down the right field line. This has a chance to drop as Castellanos lets it go. It goes by him. Walker's going to score. Mason Wynn goes to second. He's going to go around, and he's going to try and go to third. And Mason Wynn is going to go in with an RBI triple, and the Cardinals are on top.
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0: win here 2-1 in San Diego. They've now won 8 of their last 10 games. It's their first time winning 8 or more games in a 10-game span since June of last season, when they also went 8-2. For the Padres, they've now lost 6 of their last 9 games after starting the season 19-9. SportsCenter All Night ESPN Radio, I'm Chris Burnett. Moving over to the WNBA, set to open its 2026 season on Friday with a trio of games. The league will be celebrating its 30th anniversary this year. There are 4 teams with 7-1 or shorter odds to win the title, according to DraftKings Sportsbook. Leading the way is the Liberty at plus 220, the Aces right behind at plus 390, the Fever at plus 450, and the Dream at plus 650. Sun Liberty get things started at 7:30 p.m. Eastern Time. The Liberty, though, will have to do it without star Sabrina Ionescu. ESPN WNBA analyst Chinne Ogumike on Ionescu's absence.
1: Yeah, this is a big blow for the New York Liberty, but I do think that getting Satu Sabally is actually going to help them in this time frame, because Brianna Stewart, Satu, they all can bring the ball, they all can dribble, but they will need their point guard. She's someone who has paced the WNBA and made threes the last 5 or so years, and so getting Sabrina back healthy will be important, but take your time. It's still just the beginning of the season.
0: ESPN Analytics gives the Liberty an 85% chance to start the season 1-0 against the Connecticut Sun. 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Expansion is happening. The NCAA men's and women's basketball tournaments are expanding from 68 to 76 teams, starting with the 2027 tournaments. The move will mark a significant shift in one of the hallmark American sporting events. The expansion of the men's tournament would be the biggest since it moved to 64 teams in 1985. Texas Athletic Director Chris Del Conte weighed in with his thoughts last week on ESPN Radio's Amber and Ian when the vote was imminent.
2: There's so many more teams in Division I basketball today, and you're trying to figure out a way to maximize the playoff opportunity. In college basketball, it's not there. And they talk about the expansion of college football. Both equations, you look at the number of participating teams in D1 football, it's only at 12, is a head scratcher when you start to look at the NBA, Major League Baseball, hockey, where you play this entire season to make a playoff opportunity. Same with basketball. So I understand it. It's going to be a little bit of a change, but I remember back in 85, everyone's going, oh my God, we're going to 48 to 64. What are we doing? It's a perfect number. And then we were at 64 forever, then they added 4 play-in. So it's all part of it. No big deal.
0: Nearly one-third of the men's field will now play on either Tuesday or Wednesday. More from NBA playoffs coming your way. That's next. SportsCenter All Night continues. It's ESPN Radio.
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6: Good afternoon, I'm Jacob Reimer. The NBA playoffs continue tonight. The Cavs look to even their series in Game 2 at Detroit after they dropped Game 1 to the Pistons 111-101. Kenny Atkinson spoke after Game 1 on wanting to match Detroit's energy better in Game 2 tonight.
7: You know, I think like Joe, we got to find the right Joe was saying, you know, find the right personnel, you know, that brings it, you know, that's going to bring the energy. We definitely tried to play a lot of guys tonight because I knew we were coming off a tough, you know, tough series. And I thought Keon

0: gave us some good minutes in the first half. You know, we threw TB in there. I wanted to conserve our little our energy and then try to find some new energy. So, you know, we tried a bunch of things, and I think, you know, I think it helped us. So, but usually you search with that with personnel, you know, trying to find the right combos.
1: Tip off tonight is at 7 o'clock. Game 3 in Cleveland will be on Saturday. In baseball, it's been a tough stretch of games for the Cincinnati Reds. They've lost their last 6 games and now sit at the bottom of the NL Central standings. They are at Wrigley Field wrapping up their series with the Cubs, looking to avoid a second consecutive sweep. Their game will go final this hour. As for the Guardians, they snapped their 3-game losing streak last night with a 3-1 win over the Royals. They will be finishing this series with Kansas City this hour as well. And for the second year in a row, Blue Jackets defenseman Zach Werenski has been named a finalist for the James Norris Memorial Trophy. This award is given to the league's best defenseman. I'm Jacob Reimer, and this is the Ohio News Network.
2: Your Skynet overnight forecast calls for a chance of showers. We'll have mostly cloudy skies, a low 44 for Friday. A slight chance for showers in the early afternoon and more later on. Otherwise, partly sunny, a high 63. For Friday night, showers likely overnight with an overnight low of 48. Saturday, a chance of showers, partly sunny with a high near 70. For Skynet weather, I'm Max Crenshaw on ESPN Radio 1430 AM at 105.7 FM.
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7: 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Stanley Cup playoffs roll on. Plenty of action on the diamond. Rookie mini camps in the NFL and March Madness expansion is official. But we'll start in the association out west, Lakers Thunder. Lakers looking for some life in this one after falling by almost 20 points in Tuesday's Game 1, where LA's 90 points that night were its fewest in a playoff game since 2021. The Thunder became the first defending champ to start the playoffs 5-0 since the 2017 Cavaliers. Lakers came in tonight a 15.5-point underdog, according to DraftKings Sportsbook. For LeBron James, that matches the largest of his career. James got the help he needed early to keep pace with the number one overall seed Thunder. The Lakers would enter the locker room at halftime with a one-point lead and got off to a fast start in the third.
8: All right, here's Reeves, top of the key. He's been a different guy tonight. Three-pointer by Austin. Good. Wow. Again.
9: Boy, I guess he's back. Austin's got to keep shooting and he's back in rhythm.
8: 69-64, Lakers by 5.
7: 7-10 ESPN LA. Austin Reeves returned to form after a rough Game 1, finishing with 31 points, 2 rebounds, 6 assists, becoming the first Lakers player to score 30 points in a game this postseason. James finished with 23 points of his own to go with 6 assists. Oklahoma City turned it on later in the third quarter, though, stringing together a run that stretched its lead.
10: Reeves behind the play, it's 5-on-4, Taysom to the trailing Holmgren, DJ will open, and the one three-pointer, count it, cha-ching, get Thunder money ball, and he's fouled, and N1 coming, you gotta love it. Thunder by 10. Jay Will with an and one off a tray. In transition. Russo cross court right wing to Wallace. Feeds near midcourt to Shea. Slicing left. Steps back, fires. He wants three straight away. Give it to him. Cha-ching and Thunder money ball. Lakers don't call a timeout. They're down 16 now as the reigning MVP has his say. And 20 tonight in 25 minutes.
7: Shea Gilgeous-Alexander was one of three Thunder players to score more than 20 points, finishing with 22. tied with Chet Holmgren.

0: for a team high. And the Thunder run away with it in the end to seal the victory, 125-107, and take a 2-0 lead in the series. For the Thunder, it's their 7th straight home playoff win, second longest streak since moving to Oklahoma City in the 08-09 season. SGA shared his thoughts on tonight's win after the game.
1: Shay, with the foul trouble disrupting your rhythm a bit, how did you manage that mentally, and what did you see out of your teammates that allowed them to take control of this game?
2: That's supposed to be a game of runs, ups and downs. It's not always going to go your way, and I know that. I don't expect it to go my way all the time. All I can do is play through it, play with effort, try to do the right things out there on the court, and hopefully at least the W's. Thankfully, basketball is a team sport, and the team was able to hold on tonight. Built us a pretty good lead while I was out, but yeah, hats off to the guys.
1: I mean, look, this team has a lot of strengths, but one of them is your depth. What did you see out of your bench, especially the performance from Jared McCain?
2: Yeah, it's just a next man up mentality. Like we've gone through ups and downs all year with injuries, guys in and out of the lineup. Doesn't faze us. Guys continue to play to their strengths, and we try to help each other out there. And then Jared McCain was just big time tonight. Shot making all over the floor. Barely played the first series, and he's had huge minutes this series. Just speaks to his character and his work ethic.
1: This one was gritty. I mean, there was a lot of people unhappy throughout this game. A lot of talking throughout. You now take a 2-0 lead to LA. What do you guys need to carry over from these two wins to take control more of this series?
2: We got to be the aggressor. I feel like they were playing with more force. Like, they were attacking harder in closeouts, like, making quicker decisions, playing with a better sense of urgency in the first half especially. As long as we take care of that, we should have our foot in the right direction.
0: Teams to take a 2-0 series lead in a best-of-7 win the series 92% of the time. Thunder head coach Mark Daigneault after going up 2-0.
3: LA's physicality in the first half, I thought they were the aggressor, especially their offense against our defense. And so we had to kind of endure their punch in the first half. They obviously took a lead in the third. Shea had 4. And so it's just kind of an unpredictable game. You know, and like I said, after game 1, no 2 games are alike. So we did a great job of just staying present, winning the next battle in front of us, sticking together. We got contributions from everybody. It was great.
0: Tough night for the Lakers, who lost by 18 despite shooting exactly 50% from the field. For the Lakers, 20 turnovers, the 4th game this postseason with 20 or more. No other team has more than 2 such games. LeBron James on the lack of execution, particularly in the second half.
4: We've had opportunities. I think offensively we had some really good looks. Some of them haven't went down to the paint. Yeah, we've had some turnovers. I don't think today it wasn't that many where it was like careless turnovers. You know, somebody just being aggressive and be okay with that.
0: Head coach J.J. Redick with the media after the game as well.
5: Well, you know, I talked about it a little bit yesterday, them being +9 in the non-shade minutes. And then, you know, in the second half, we just got blitzed, you know, 32-14, 7 turnovers. They shot 14 free throws during that stretch. So we got to, you know, we'll look at lineups. We'll look at everything, try to figure out how we can be better in those minutes.
0: Game 3 getting underway at Crypto.com Arena in Los Angeles on Saturday. 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It was the Pistons hosting the Cavaliers, heard right here on ESPN Radio. Detroit came in with 1-0 lead in the series after Tuesday night's win, its first time leading a playoff series since 2008. The story there was Cade Cunningham and Tobias Harris for the Pistons, and it was turnovers for the Cavs, notably James Harden, that did them in. Detroit closed tonight as a 3.5-point favorite, according to DraftKings Sportsbook, and jumped out to an early lead.
6: Guarded there by Mobley. Durant lobs deep inside. It's off the right hand of Cunningham. Saved by Cunningham. Just Robinson back to Cunningham. Corner right 3. And got it. It rattled out and dropped in. He got the home bounce.
0: Cunningham finished with a team-high 25 points, added 4 rebounds and 10 assists. That's now 20 points in all 15 career playoff games for him. Detroit had 4 players score in double digits. Tobias Harris was, again, one of them.
6: 41-34 Pistons. Harris comes out to catch against Wade here, wing left. ISO drives him to the rack. Reverse slam, spins home. I don't know how he did it. Harris got it to go through contact.
0: Harris finished with 21 points and added 7 rebounds. The Pistons carried an 11-point lead into halftime, but Cleveland overcame the slow start and roared back in the second half, largely due to Donovan Mitchell's performance.

0: performance.
1: Allen to his left with a chest pass from Mobley. Dribble handoff to Mitchell, same side. Mitchell drives Harris down the left side of the lane. Goes uphill, Harden saves it. Pass fake, drive and kick to Mitchell. Corner right three, bang, got it.
0: Mitchell finished with a game-high 31 points, his 15th 30-point playoff game with the Cavaliers. That's the second most in franchise history behind LeBron James. Not much help from James Harden, who finished with just 10 points to go with four turnovers. That's his 30th career playoff game now with more turnovers than field goals made. The game really got interesting, though, in the fourth quarter when Cleveland took its first lead.
1: Rebound Cavaliers. Schroeder to the right wing. Pocket pass into Mobley. Dunks for the lead. Mobley dunks it home, and Cleveland's come all the way back from down 14. It is 81-79.
0: That lead wasn't safe for long. Detroit tied it on the ensuing possession with a Harris turnaround jumper. Cunningham and Harris continued finding the net, and it's what Detroit needed late in the game.
1: Cunningham on the left. Step back three for Cunningham. Good! Woo-hoo! Cunningham with 23 down the stretch here, trying to bring it home. It's 101-92. Jenkins will advance it across half court. Cleveland will concede. 5 seconds left. Final score here in Detroit. Pistons 107, Cavaliers 97. A 2-0 lead for the one seed in the East.
0: Pistons secure their fifth straight playoff win, the longest streak since 2008. For Cunningham, he has led or co-led the Pistons in scoring in 14 straight playoff games. He extends the longest streak in franchise history, and he shared his thoughts after the game as well.
2: Okay, the Cavs were not going to go out easy in this one. They battled back and took a lead early in the fourth quarter. How did you guys regain composure?
3: We never lost composure. We just stayed poised, stuck to our principles, stuck to our system, and just turned up the energy a little bit.
2: You had 12 of your 25 in the fourth quarter. What do you enjoy about these gotta have it moments in the playoffs?
3: I mean, I just enjoy my team. I want my season in.
0: Head coach JB Bickerstaff on pulling away at the end to secure the victory.
4: We just settled in. I think, as that was happening, they started to pick up their pressure a little bit more. We got a little sped up, but we found our resolve, got back to who we are. And talking about that, it's like moment to moment, right? Like, don't hang on to things that have happened in the past and don't look in the future. Just make the right play right now. And I thought our guys did that down the stretch.
0: For the Cavaliers, they fall to 0-5 on the road this postseason. Sixth straight road playoff loss dating back to last season. Head coach Kenny Atkinson on how to avoid these slow starts.
5: We just got to keep looking at it. There's lineups, there's tactics, there's, even more aggressive, defensive tactics, pushing the pace earlier in the game, maybe running less sets, although we don't run a ton of sets, so... but something I think, how these things go, everything's on the table, everything. We got to look at it all.
0: The Cavaliers are 3-8 when trailing in a best of seven series. Game three of this series set to tip off from Cleveland on Saturday at 3 p.m. Eastern time. Reminder, you can catch all the NBA playoff games on ESPN Radio. SportsCenter All Night over on the ice. Hurricanes, Flyers, Eastern Conference semifinal game three. Carolina needed a rally in game one after trailing 2-0 early. Their first time trailing since April 7th. They found a way to get it done in overtime. The Hurricanes enter tonight one of two unbeaten teams this postseason. The Avalanche are also 6-0. It's the first time in franchise history they've won six straight games to begin a playoff run. For the Flyers, they trail 2-0 in a best of seven series for the first time since 2016. Tonight in Philly, it was tough to slow down the Hurricanes, who carried a 2-1 lead into the third period.
6: Back across Svechnikov. He's got to go skate to stick. He goes low to high for Gostisbehere. Now send it across. They score! It's a power play goal!

0: Bird. 99.9 The Fan. Svechnikov's first goal this postseason. He entered with the most shots on goal of anyone without a goal this postseason.
1: And the horn goes, and the Carolina Hurricanes are one win away from advancing to their fourth Eastern Conference final appearance in 8 years.
0: Carolina defeats Philly 4-1 to take a 3-0 series lead, one win away from a sweep. For the Hurricanes, they're the fourth team all-time to start 7-0 while allowing fewer than 10 goals combined. Seven straight wins for Carolina ties the longest streak in franchise postseason history. Teams to lead a best-of-seven series, 3-0, have gone on to win 98% of the time. The Flyers, though, happen to be one of four teams to come back from a 3-0 deficit. Game 4 in Philadelphia on Saturday. Puck drops at 6 p.m. Eastern time. Looking ahead to Friday, Stanley Cup playoffs continue. Canadian Sabres Game 2 second round after a regular season series with four tightly contested games and two wins apiece. It was the Sabres taking Game 1, 4-2 in Buffalo. For the Sabres, it's their first playoff game after the first round since 2007. Their first win beyond the opening round of the playoffs since the 07 Conference Finals. For the Canadians, they lost eight of their last nine best-of-seven series in which they trailed 1-0. The puck drops in this one at KeyBank Center at 7 p.m. Eastern time. Also on the ice on Friday, Golden Knights, Ducks in Anaheim. Game 3, second round action in the West. Ducks with a 3-1 win on Wednesday night to even the series 1-1 behind a strong goaltending performance. The Golden Knights have lost Game 2 in each of their last four best-of-seven series, the longest losing streak in franchise history. Anaheim seems to be gaining steam as their run progresses. Start time here, 9:30 p.m. Eastern time. Switching gears quickly to baseball, Reds-Cubs at Wrigley Thursday. Cubs looking to sweep the series following a 15-3 run with 11 straight wins at home. Michael Conforto got the scoring started for Chicago.
2: He hits a high fly ball, deep right field. That goes down. That ball's got a chance. Gone! Michael Conforto. Cubs lead 1-0.
3: And he hits one today.
0: Cincinnati managed to put three runs on the board, but Chicago too much in the end.
2: Let's see if it was a strike or not. We're watching the video right now, and it was a strike. And the Cubs sweep the series. It's all over. Cubs win the ball game by a score of 8-3.
0: That from Cubs Radio Network. The Cubs have won their last nine overall, last 15 at home, second longest win streak at Wrigley Field. The longest since 1935. For the Reds, they've lost seven straight games, one shy of tying the longest losing streak since 2024. Plenty more from the ballpark. That's next. SportsCenter All Night continues. It's ESPN Radio.
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30: More on that in a moment. Texas managed to grab a 2-1 lead heading into the sixth. Trent Grisham at the plate.
31: 1-1 to Grish. Pitt swung on there. It is slicing drive. Left center field. It will get down. Everybody's going to run. Bellinger scores right behind him. Rosario getting a wave on McMahon. Here he comes. He scores. A bases clearing double by Trent Grisham. And the Yankees have taken the lead.
30: WFAN Grisham finished 3-5 with 3 RBI. The Yankees get the win 9-2. It's their sixth straight series win, tying the Padres for the second longest series win streak in Major League Baseball this season. Yankees manager Aaron Boone on Dominguez in the injury after the game.
32: The concussion testing so far is negative, so that's good. We'll obviously continue to monitor that. He's got a low-grade minor AC sprain of his left shoulder, so that'll put him on the IL, and that could be a few weeks, so we'll just, but that's what we're dealing with right now.
30: Rangers suffer their eighth straight series loss at Yankee Stadium. Last series win there in 2017. Moving over to Rays Red Sox. Sox entered this one having gone 6-4 under interim manager Chad Tracy after going just 10-17 under Alex Cora, who was fired April 25th. The Rays are an MLB best 19-5 since April 10th, 16-2 against American League teams this season. Sitting just behind the Yankees in second place in the AL East, Chandler Simpson in the sixth for Tampa.
33: 1-0 on Simpson hitting for Nick Fortes. The pitch. Swinging a hard hit ball toward the middle and through into center field. A base hit. Caminero scores. DeLuca right behind him. The throw home lead and goes to the backstop. The Rays get a 2-run single from Chandler Simpson off the bench. They're back in front. It's 5-3 in the sixth.
30: 620 WDAE for Simpson. He went 2-for-2 with 3 RBI. That's a career high. 41 singles. So

0: home run of his career. The Rays with a big win over Boston, 8-4, seventh straight win, longest win streak this season, and they've now won 13 of their last 14 games. Tampa is an MLB best 20-5 since April 10th, including 15-1 against AL teams over that span. For the Red Sox, this snapped their three-game win streak. That was tied for the longest win streak this season. Athletics Phillies. Phillies 8-1 under Don Mattingly, second best record in baseball since firing Rob Thompson April 28th. Might have entered as possibly the hottest team in the National League right now. The Athletics had other plans at the plate, though.
1: Right-hander looks in as the 0-2 pitch. Painter delivers, and it swung on a drive to left field. And well, going back is Marsh. The dad strength is there. It's gone. A two-run homer for Langoliers. It's 2-0 A's.
2: And the 1-2. Driven to left field. That's hanging the line, and Wilson has homered. Well, the Boo Birds are out here in Philadelphia. It's a 7-0 game. Wilson extends his hitting streak to 11 games, Johnny, and gets his third home run of the season.
0: Talk 650 KSTE. The Athletics with a big win here, 12-1. 12 runs ties their most in a game this season. Orioles, Marlins. Marlins, four straight losses, all at home. The Orioles with a win would be the second series sweep of the season for them. Miami led 3-2 in the sixth. Then what might be the play of the game to keep it that way?
3: 1-2, hammered. High in the air, left center field. Marcy working back to the warning track and the wall. Marcy leaps, and he made the catch! Jacob Marcy goes airborne and takes a double away from Bisaio, high on that wall in left center, and that's out number one.
4: That is the best catch of the year.
0: Marlins go on to win 4-3 to snap that streak of four straight losses at home. Guardians Royals, Kansas City hoping to wrap up this four-game set with a series win. That wasn't supposed to be the case today for the Guardians, top of the seventh.
3: The 2-0 pitch. Swung on, hit high, hit deep to right. It's got a chance. Gone to the Royals bullpen. A towering three-run home run to right by Bo Naylor.
0: Cleveland wins it 8-2. Pirates, Diamondbacks. Pirates win this one 4-2. Twins, Nationals. Nationals get the win 6-5 for the Nationals, also their first home series win of the season. We get back to NBA playoff action when we return. SportsCenter All Night continues. It's ESPN Radio.
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10: Good afternoon, I'm Jacob Reimer. The NBA playoffs continue tonight. The Cavs look to even their series in Game 2 at Detroit after they dropped Game 1 to the Pistons 111-101. Kenny Atkinson spoke after Game 1 on wanting to match Detroit's energy better in Game 2 tonight.
11: You know, I think like Joe, we got to find the right, Joe was saying, you know, find the right personnel, you know, that brings it, you know, that's going to bring the energy. We definitely tried to play a lot of guys tonight because I knew we were coming off a tough, you know, tough series. And I thought Keon gave us some good minutes in the first half. You know, we threw TB in there. I wanted to conserve our energy and then try to find some new energy. So, you know, we tried a bunch of things and I think, you know, I think it helped us. So, but usually you search with that with personnel, you know, trying to find the right combos.
10: Tip off tonight is at 7 o'clock.

0: Game 3 in Cleveland will be on Saturday. In baseball, it's been a tough stretch of games for the Cincinnati Reds. They've lost their last six games and now sit at the bottom of the NL Central standings. They are at Wrigley Field wrapping up their series with the Cubs, looking to avoid a second consecutive sweep. Their game will go final this hour. As for the Guardians, they snapped their three-game losing streak last night with a 3-1 win over the Royals. They will be finishing this series with Kansas City this hour as well. And for the second year in a row, Blue Jackets defenseman Zach Werenski has been named a finalist for the James Norris Memorial Trophy. This award is given to the league's best defenseman. I'm Jacob Reimer, and this is the Ohio News Network.
1: Your Skynet overnight forecast calls for a chance of showers. We'll have mostly cloudy skies, a low 44 for Friday. A slight chance for showers in the early afternoon and more later on. Otherwise, partly sunny, a high 63. For Friday night, showers likely overnight with an overnight low of 48. Saturday, a chance of showers, partly sunny with a high near 70. For Skynet weather, I'm Max Crenshaw on ESPN Radio 1430 AM at 105.7 FM.
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4: Push from the Cleveland Cavaliers to win Game 2, 107-97, and secure a 2-0 lead in the Eastern Conference semifinals. And the Carolina Hurricanes scored in every period tonight to defeat the Philadelphia Flyers 4-1 for a 3-0 series lead of their own, one win away from a series sweep.
5: Game 2 is over. OKC's in command of this series as a one seed against the number 4 seeded Lakers. And the Thunder are 8-0 all time when they've led 2-0 in a best of 7 playoff series. Streamers cascade down at Paycom Center as Oklahoma City, for the second time in this series, wins by 18, 125-107 the final in this game.
4: Sports Center all night, ESPN Radio. That was WWLS 98.1, the Sports Animal. You can hear us also on the all-new ESPN app and SiriusXM Channel 80. I'm Chris Burnett. Thunder defeat the Lakers 125-107 to jump out to a 2-0 series lead. Teams to take a 2-0 series lead in a best of seven win the series 92% of the time. Shai Gilgeous-Alexander was one of three Thunder players to score more than 20 points, finishing with 22. He felt the physicality involved in the game tonight was a good fit for it.
6: Yeah, absolutely. It just makes the game more fun. Like, certain things get let go that usually don't. And it's just basketball at the end of the day. This time of year is just purest form of the sport and of the game. And I love this form of it, for sure.
4: Head coach Mark Daigneault on his performance the last two games.
7: How he's responding is how he always responds, which is nothing bothers the guy. He's pretty unflappable. And he understands the nature of these series. You know, quality opponents that are capable of executing a lot of different things. He's the centerpiece of game plans. You know, they're doubling him about as aggressively as we've seen, and as consistently as we've seen. And he just continues to find a blend of his aggression, getting off early, and empowering his teammates, and the way that he's played. Even in game one, with the way that he's moving it out of there, that has some effect on their ability to go out there and play the way they did when he was in foul trouble. You know, he deserves some credit for that, with the way that he's empowered the group despite his gravity, you know, as a MVP caliber player. So, that's how I'd grade him out.
4: The Thunder improved to 6-0 this postseason. That matches the 2014 Heat and the 2004 Spurs for third best start by a defending champ over the last 30 seasons.

0: seasons. For the Lakers, LeBron James finished with 23 points. That's his 148th consecutive playoff game, scoring in double figures. That breaks a tie with Karl Malone for the fourth longest streak in NBA postseason history. Lakers head coach J.J. Redick offered his thoughts on if composure played into the performance of his team tonight.
1: Oh, no, but our guys were so good tonight. Just staying together and poised. That's the emotion's part of basketball. And I think some of the reason they're you know, officiated the way they are is because they don't show emotion. And that's a credit to them. I mean, they've really taken the emotion out of the game. They're super tight-knit. They don't complain to the officials. And they, you know, maybe they're the beneficiaries of that. I don't know.
0: The Lakers are 2-21 in a best-of-seven series when trailing 2-0. Their last win, 2004 in the conference semifinal against the Spurs. Tip-off for Game 3 set for Saturday, 8:30 p.m. Eastern Time on ABC and right here on ESPN Radio. Back to the East.
2: Bounce pass to Harris. Harris block right. Harris against Strus. Bump, turn, shoots. Got it, 21 for Tobias Harris. And that's a moment for him as well.
0: Pistons hold on in the end to beat the Cavaliers 107-97. Detroit takes a 2-0 series lead. Cade Cunningham finished with a team-high 25 points. The Pistons had four players score in double digits tonight. Donovan Mitchell had a game-high 31 points for Cleveland, but it wasn't enough in the end. You heard the game here on ESPN Radio. Sean Kelly and Corey Alexander had the call for us. Sean?
3: Thank you, Chris. The Pistons, the one seed in the East, up 2-0 now over the Cleveland Cavaliers. Final count tonight, 107-97. They were pushed by the Cavaliers. Cleveland had 32 in the third quarter, actually grabbed a lead after being down 14 at one point. It was 83-81 in favor of Cleveland, but it was Detroit as a team closing out game number two.
4: Well, and Detroit's defense stellar once again. Another game where they continued to turn them over. So when you think about what they were able to do in this one, it was really a team effort. Kay Cunningham leading the way, but did the majority of his scoring late in the fourth quarter. And then you talk about Tobias Harris stepping up. Another 20-point performance for him, making big shots down the stretch.
3: Yeah, seven in a row now for Harris with 20-plus. 21 points for him. Cunningham finished with 25. Jenkins, though, Danis Jenkins, 11 points in the first half, 14 in all. And Asar Thompson, even with foul trouble, had an impact once again defensively for this Detroit ball club.
4: Asar Thompson continues to impress, well, not only with his athleticism, but his defensive mentality and his mindset. He makes plays. He covers up so much ground and so many mistakes for his teammates because he can do things on a basketball court that the average NBA player can't do, not just the average man. So he has become such an impactful player on the defensive end, and he's starting to chip in offensively as well now in that dunker spot and finishing around the rim.
3: Okay, on the losing side, Cleveland got 31 from Donovan Mitchell on 11 of 24 shooting, but only 10 points from Harden. He was 3 for 13. His last six games now, 30 turnovers, 30 field goals for James Harden, the vet here. Cleveland goes back home for game three on Saturday, and what are they thinking about now over the next 48 hours?
4: They're thinking about being happy to be back home where they haven't lost a game this postseason and how their crowd is going to implore them to a great effort against the number one seed Detroit Pistons, the rival Detroit Pistons, which have struggled in that building in the playoff history.
3: 92% of the time, the team that goes up 2-0 in a best of seven in the NBA goes on to win the series. It's a hard number to overcome. Cavaliers, though, again, at home on Saturday, looking to now take serve on the home floor and make it 2-1. Should be very interesting. Detroit here has won five straight postseason games for the first time since 2008. And that, of course, was a clinching Game 7 win in there against Orlando. And now they hold serve at home with a 2-0 series lead. Final score again, 107-97. Detroit defeats Cleveland. For Corey Alexander, I'm Sean Kelly, right here on your home for the NBA, ESPN Radio, and the ESPN app. Now let's go back to Chris Burnett in the studio.
0: Thanks, Sean. The Pistons hold a 2-0 series lead over the Cavs, and Game 3 from Cleveland will tip off Saturday afternoon at 3 p.m. Eastern Time. SportsCenter All Night, ESPN Radio. Looking ahead to Friday night, a pair of Game 3s. Knicks 76ers in the East. Game 2 was a back-and-forth affair with the score close late in the game.

0: Kick it to Hart. Far corner three. It's good. Josh Hart needed that one. And he's tied the game at 99 with 6:20 remaining.
1: Most importantly, just staying poised, staying composed.
0: Brunson top of the key. Crossover on Barlow. They got the matchup again. To the foul line. Spins. Fadeaway jumper. He buried it. Jalen Brunson with two clutch jumpers.
2: I apologize to you, Dominic Barlow, but you are in the Jalen Brunson cookbook. He is going after that young man on every possession, and he is unable to contain number 11.
0: Bridges, foul line, step back, 20-footer. Got it! Mikhail Bridges, a step back jumper over Oubre, and the Knicks on a 9-0 run have a 6-point lead.
3: It was a great game for us, a game that I think we needed, and these are the games that help us grow, for us to find a way to win tonight. Speaks volumes about everyone in that locker room.
0: And with a 108-102 victory, the Knicks have taken game two and a 2-0 lead in the Eastern Conference semifinals.
4: I was really impressed with the Knicks, and that is a championship caliber win.
5: Knicks grabbed their fifth straight win, their longest playoff win streak since 1999. Evan Cohen with more on New York on ESPN Radio's Unsportsmanlike.
4: Embiid being out is like, okay, Sixers have nothing to lose kind of thing. Do the Knicks take them for granted? Like, oh, we'll be fine. Then Mitchell Robinson's out. Like, we're good to go. And the Knicks never acted that way. And I was just really impressed. I just thought the ability to hold Philly to 12 points in that fourth quarter and just kind of do your job late in this game, Smalls, I was really impressed with the Knicks. And that is a championship caliber win last night. Win the games you're supposed to win and never lose a game like that. And I understand that you could say, well, of course they won and beat out. Yeah, but it was kind of one of these games. It was back and forth, all the lead changes.
6: 25.
4: Philly tried things with Dominic Barlow playing center and switching on to Brunson and give Jalen Brunson all the credit in the world. Hit big shot after big shot over Barlow. He does what you're supposed to do as a shooter. Arc. I just was really impressed with the Knicks last night.
5: Hard not to be. The 76ers, though, now head home to Philly down 2-0 in the series. They're 0-15 in a best of seven when trailing 2-0. Big question, as Evan mentioned, though, is the status of Joel Embiid, who did not play Wednesday with hip soreness and the ankle sprain. Arsham Sharania earlier on Embiid's status for Friday.
7: Joel Embiid is uncertain for game three on Friday night back in Philadelphia. He not only has an ankle sprain, he has hip soreness as well. And both of those injuries, he was trying to get around-the-clock treatment on to be able to play in game two. And he just could not get either of them situated. He sat out game two. Obviously, Philly played a much more competitive game. But overall, the Sixers are 1-3 without him in the lineup in the playoffs. They're 3-2 with him. And it is still very much touch and go on whether he'll be able to get healthy enough to play in game three. He is officially listed as questionable.
5: So all eyes will be on Embiid's status. The Knicks, though, dealing with injuries of their own. OG Anunoby went down late in game two with what's being called a right hamstring strain. Ian Begley, SNY NBA reporter, with what he's hearing on OG.
8: The Knicks, again, dodging a significant injury here with Anunoby, and I'm told that there is optimism in the locker room that Anunoby will be playing in Philadelphia, game three in Philadelphia Friday, game four in Philadelphia Sunday. There's optimism that he'll be back within those games. And so breathing a sigh of relief, I'm sure the Knicks are, because you really can't overstate how important Anunoby's been to this team in the postseason.
5: Game three of this series gets underway Friday. Tune in at 6:30 p.m. Eastern Time on ESPN Radio and the ESPN app. SportsCenter all night. Spurs-Timberwolves game three also coming up on Friday. San Antonio able to even the series on Wednesday at one game apiece. The 133-95 victory was the third largest win in franchise playoff history. For Minnesota, splitting the series was key as it shifts to home court advantage in Minneapolis. Kendrick Perkins with his thoughts on the environment in Target Center on First Take.
9: No one brought up home court advantage. No one brought up what it feels like in role players playing better at home. I said this a few days ago. San Antonio was in a must-win situation. They was going to come out with a certain level of desperation and tenacity and come out with an edge. But at the end of the day, you hadn't in Minnesota. Did you hear Anthony Edwards' post-game interview? He said he expect the crowd to be rowdy and loud. They going to be drunk. It's going to be rocking. This was his comments. So what he's saying is, we're coming home. The series is tied 1-1. This is a dangerous place to play in. This is Anthony Edwards in the Minnesota Timberwolves. I'm not saying this may not go six or seven games. I'm not saying that. But if I'm Minnesota,

0: I got on that plane last night real comfortable.
1: Perk said it, but Anthony Edwards, a focus here. He had just 12 points off the bench in game two, is looking to return to form in game three. This is a must win, according to Stephen A. Smith.
2: You're not feeling comfortable after an ass whipping. You're feeling urgency, because what you don't want to happen is for San Antonio to get game three. You see what I'm saying? Even if you split, you're almost better off losing game four than you are losing game three. You lose game three, San Antonio has the momentum, and they push you on the verge of being on the brink. That's problematic. You don't want to be in that situation with Minnesota after you just won game one, and then all of a sudden you get smacked around two consecutive games. That's not, the back and forth was one thing, but to get smacked around back-to-back games, I don't think that would bode well for Minnesota.
1: Tip-off for Game 3 in Minneapolis Friday night, 9:30 p.m. Eastern Time, SportsCenter All Night, ESPN Radio. Quickly on NFL, Aaron Rodgers now expected to visit the Pittsburgh Steelers this weekend and is eyeing a return in 2026. Rodgers, who will turn 43 years old during the 26th season, acclimated well to the Steelers last year. The four-time MVP went 10-6 in 16 starts, completed 65% of his passes with 24 touchdowns. ESPN NFL analyst Jason McCourty earlier on SportsCenter.
3: Right now, bringing Aaron Rodgers back into that quarterback room, I think it's the best thing for the organization, and it's the best thing for the young quarterbacks they have in that room. Will Howard, who's coming into year two, and then Drew Aller, who they drafted this season. Those guys, I don't think, are going to be ready to play right away. Bring a guy back like Rodgers, allow him to give them another crack at it. Those guys get to see how he'll communicate with Mike McCarthy and Aaron Rodgers, a Hall of Fame quarterback, and they get a chance to just sit down and learn from him. And I think that's going to go a long way for this football team. They've also had some upgrades, so let's see what Rodgers can do with a little bit of a better talent around him.
1: Rodgers could be the first Steelers quarterback to start consecutive season openers since Ben Roethlisberger started 11 straight from 2011 to 2021. March Madness expansion is official. More when we continue. 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
5: Friday edition of Unsportsmanlike with Evan Cohen, Chris Canty, and me, Michelle Smallman. The Wolves put the first two games of their series against the Spurs on the road, but did Game 2 prove they can't win the series outright? It's Unsportsmanlike, 6 a.m. Eastern, right here on ESPN Radio, ESPN 2, and ESPNU.
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7: Good afternoon, I'm Jacob Reimer. The NBA playoffs continue tonight. The Cavs look to even their series in Game 2 at Detroit after they dropped Game 1 to the Pistons 111-101. Kenny Atkinson spoke after Game 1 on wanting to match Detroit's energy better in Game 2 tonight.
8: You know, I think like Joe, we got to find the right, Joe was saying, you know, find the right personnel, you know, that brings it, you know, that's going to bring the energy. We definitely tried to play a lot of guys tonight because I knew we were coming off a tough, you know, tough series. And I thought Keon gave us some good minutes in the first half. You know, we threw TB in there. I wanted to conserve our energy and then try to find some new energy. So, you know, we tried a bunch of things and I think, you know, I think it helped us. So, but usually you search with that with personnel, you know. Trying to find the right combos.
7: Tip-off tonight is at 7 o'clock. Game 3 in Cleveland will be on Saturday. In baseball, it's been a tough stretch of games for the Cincinnati Reds. They've lost their last six games and now sit at the bottom of the NL Central standings. They are at Wrigley Field wrapping up their series with the Cubs, looking to avoid a second consecutive sweep. Their game will go final this hour. As for the Guardians, they snapped their three-game losing streak last night with a 3-1 win over the Royals. They will be finishing this series with Kansas City this hour as well. And for the second year in a row, Blue Jackets defenseman Zach Werenski has been named a finalist for the James Norris Memorial Trophy. This award is given to the league's best defenseman. I'm Jacob Reimer, and this is the Ohio News Network.
9: Your Skynet overnight forecast calls for a chance of showers. We'll have mostly cloudy skies, a low 44. For Friday, a slight chance for showers in the early afternoon and more later on. Otherwise, partly sunny, a high 63. For Friday night, showers likely overnight with an overnight low of 48. Saturday, a chance of showers, partly sunny with a high near 70. For Skynet weather, I'm Max Crenshaw on ESPN Radio 1430 AM at 105.7 FM.
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1: In Detroit, Cade Cunningham drains a three to give the Pistons the victory over the Cavaliers. 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
4: Cunningham on the left. Step back three for Cunningham. Good! Woo-hoo! Cunningham with 23 down the stretch here. Trying to bring it home. It's 101-92.
0: Number 4.
1: On the diamond, Jacob Marcy robs a double in South Florida. 104.3 WQAM.
5: 1-2, hammered high in the air, left center field. Marcy working back to the warning track and the wall. Marcy leaps, and he made the catch. Jacob Marcy goes airborne and takes a double away from Basayo, high on that wall in left center, and that's out number one.
6: That is the best catch of the year.
0: Number 3.
1: Jalen Williams sends the Thunder crowd into a frenzy with his three-pointer. Here's the call on WWLS 98.1, the sports animal.
7: Freeze behind the play. It's 5-on-4. Taysom to the trailing Holmgren. Keeps Jay well open. And the right three-pointer. Count it. Cha-chinga Thunder Money behind. He's fouled. And one coming. Oh, baby. You got to love it. Thunder by 10. Jay Will with an and-one off a tray. In transition.
0: Number 2.
1: A two-run blast from Junior Caminero silences the Fenway faithful. 620 WDAE with the call.
8: Caminero waiting on a 2-1.
9: He swings and launches one. Deep center field. Way up in the air. Headed for the bleachers. It's a line drive. Two-run homer for Junior Caminero. The Rays busted open. It's 8-4. And what a shot by Junior.
0: Number 1.
1: And finally, the Hurricanes storm into Philly to take a commanding series lead. 99.9 the fan.
5: Back across Svechnikov. He's got to go skate to stick. He goes low to high for Gostisbehere. Now send it across. They score! It's a power play goal! Andrei Svechnikov! It's the second power play goal of the game, and the Canes have a 3-1 lead here in the third.
1: 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Late finish in San Diego for Cardinals-Padres. First matchup for these two this season. The Cardinals have won 7 of their last 9 games. The Padres have lost 5 of their last 8 games after a strong start this year. We jump ahead to the 7th inning with Mason Wynn at the plate.
10: Here's his pitch. And Wynn goes down the right field line. This has a chance to drop as Castellanos lets it go. It goes by him. Walker's going to score. Mason Wynn goes to second. He's going to go around, and he's going to try and go to third. And Mason Wynn is going to go in with an RBI triple, and the Cardinals are on top.
1: Cardinals Radio Network. Cardinals steal the win here 2-1 in San Diego. They've now won 8 of their last 10 games. It's their first time winning 8 or more games in a 10-game span since June of last season, when they also went 8-2. For the Padres, they've now lost 6 of their last 9 games after starting the season 19-9. SportsCenter All Night, ESPN Radio, I'm Chris Burnett. Moving over to the WNBA, set to open its 2026 season on Friday with a trio of games. The league will be celebrating

0: celebrating its 30th anniversary this year. There are four teams with 7-1 or shorter odds to win the title, according to DraftKings Sportsbook. Leading the way is the Liberty at plus 220, the Aces right behind at plus 390, the Fever at plus 450, and the Dream at plus 650. Sun Liberty get things started at 7:30 p.m. Eastern Time. The Liberty, though, will have to do it without star Sabrina Ionescu. ESPN WNBA analyst Chinne Ogwumike on Ionescu's absence.
1: Yeah, this is a big blow for the New York Liberty, but I do think that getting Satu Sabally is actually going to help them in this time frame because Brianna Stewart, Satu, they all can bring the ball, they all can dribble, but they will need their point guard. She's someone who has paced the WNBA and made threes the last five or so years, and so getting Sabrina back healthy will be important, but take your time. It's still just the beginning of the season.
0: ESPN Analytics gives the Liberty an 85% chance to start the season 1-0 against the Connecticut Sun. 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Expansion is happening. The NCAA men's and women's basketball tournaments are expanding from 68 to 76 teams, starting with the 2027 tournaments. The move will mark a significant shift in one of the hallmark American sporting events. The expansion of the men's tournament would be the biggest since it moved to 64 teams in 1985. Texas Athletic Director Chris Del Conte weighed in with his thoughts last week on ESPN Radio's Amber and Ian when the vote was imminent.
2: There's so many more teams in Division I basketball today, and you're trying to figure out a way to maximize the playoff opportunity. In college basketball, it's not there. And they talk about the expansion of college football. Both equations, you look at the number of participating teams in D1 football to only have 12, is a head scratcher when you start to look at the NBA, Major League Baseball, hockey, where you play this entire season to make a playoff opportunity. Same with basketball. So I understand it. It's going to be a little bit of a change, but I remember back in 85, everyone's going, oh my God, we're going to 48 to 64. What are we doing? It's a perfect number. And then we were at 64 forever, then they added four play-in. So it's all part of it. No big deal.
0: Nearly one-third of the men's field will now play on either Tuesday or Wednesday. More from NBA playoffs coming your way. That's next. SportsCenter All Night continues. It's ESPN Radio.
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6: Good afternoon, I'm Jacob Reimer. The NBA playoffs continue tonight. The Cavs look to even their series in Game 2 at Detroit after they dropped Game 1 to the Pistons 111-101. Kenny Atkinson spoke after Game 1 on wanting to match Detroit's energy better in Game 2 tonight.
7: You know, I think like Joe, we got to find the right, Joe was saying, you know, find the right personnel, you know, that brings it, you know, that's going to bring the energy. We definitely tried to play a lot of guys tonight because I knew we were coming off a tough, you know, tough series. And I thought Keon gave us some good minutes in the first half. You know, we threw TB in there. I wanted to conserve our energy and then try to find some new energy. So, you know, we tried a bunch of things and I think, you know, think it helped us. So, but usually you search with that with personnel, you know, trying to find the right combos.
6: Tip-off tonight is at 7 o'clock. Game 3 in Cleveland will be on Saturday. In baseball, it's been a tough stretch of games for the Cincinnati Reds. They've lost their last six games and now sit at the bottom of the NL Central standings. They are at Wrigley Field wrapping up

0: their series with the Cubs, looking to avoid a second consecutive sweep. Their game will go final this hour. As for the Guardians, they snapped their three-game losing streak last night with a 3-1 win over the Royals. They will be finishing this series with Kansas City this hour as well. And for the second year in a row, Blue Jackets defenseman Zach Werenski has been named a finalist for the James Norris Memorial Trophy. This award is given to the league's best defenseman. I'm Jacob Reimer, and this is the Ohio News Network.
1: Your Skynet overnight forecast calls for a chance of showers. We'll have mostly cloudy skies, a low 44 for Friday. A slight chance for showers in the early afternoon and more later on. Otherwise, partly sunny, a high 63. For Friday night, showers likely overnight with an overnight low of 48. Saturday, a chance of showers, partly sunny with a high near 70. For Skynet weather, I'm Max Crenshaw on ESPN Radio 1430 AM at 105.7 FM.
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6: 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Stanley Cup playoffs roll on. Plenty of action on the diamond. Rookie mini camps in the NFL and March Madness expansion is official. But we'll start in the association out west, Lakers Thunder. Lakers looking for some life in this one after falling by almost 20 points in Tuesday's Game 1, where LA's 90 points that night were its fewest in a playoff game since 2021. The Thunder became the first defending champ to start the playoffs 5-0 since the 2017 Cavaliers. Lakers came in tonight a 15.5-point underdog, according to DraftKings Sportsbook. For LeBron James, that matches the largest of his career. James got the help he needed early to keep pace with the number one overall seed Thunder. The Lakers would enter the locker room at halftime with a one-point lead and got off to a fast start in the third.
7: All right, here's Reeves, top of the key. He's been a different guy tonight. Three-pointer by Austin. Good again.
8: Boy, I guess he's back. Austin's got to keep shooting tonight. He's back in rhythm.
7: 69-64, Lakers by five.
6: 7-10 ESPN LA. Austin Reeves returned to form after a rough game one, finishing with 31 points, 2 rebounds, 6 assists, becoming the first Lakers player to score 30 points in a game this postseason. James finished with 23 points of his own to go with 6 assists. Oklahoma City turned it on later in the third quarter, though, stringing together a run that stretched its lead.
9: Reeves behind the play, it's 5-on-4, Kaysen to the trailing Holmgren, DJ will open, and the West three-pointer, count it, cha-ching, get Thunder money behind, he's fouled, and and one coming, you gotta love it. Thunder by 10. Jay Will with an and one off a tray. In transition. Russo cross court right wing to Wallace. Feeds near midcourt to Shea. Slicing left. Steps back, fires. He wants three straight away. Give it to him. Cha-ching, a Thunder money ball. Lakers don't call a timeout. They're down 16 now as the reigning MVP has his say. And 20 tonight in 25 minutes.
6: Shai Gilgeous-Alexander was one of three Thunder players to score more than 20 points, finishing with 22. Tied with Chet Holmgren for a team high, and the Thunder run away with it in the end to seal the victory, 125-107, and take a 2-0 lead in the series. For the Thunder, it's their seventh straight home playoff win, second longest streak since moving to Oklahoma City in the 08-09 season. SGA shared his thoughts on tonight's win after the game.
10: Shai, with the foul trouble disrupting your rhythm a bit, how did you manage that mentally, and what did you see out of your teammates that allowed them to take control of this game?
11: Yeah,

0: the team sporting. The team was able to hold on tonight. Built us a pretty good lead while I was out, but yeah, hats off to the guys.
1: I mean, look, this team has a lot of strengths, but one of them is your depth. What did you see out of your bench, especially the performance from Jerry McCain?
0: Yeah, it's just a next man up mentality. Like we've gone through ups and downs all year with injuries, guys in and out of the lineup. Doesn't faze us. Guys continue to play to their strengths, and we try to help each other out there. And then Jared McCain was just big time tonight. Shot making all over the floor. Barely played the first series, and he's had huge minutes this series. Just speaks to his character and his work ethic.
1: This one was gritty. I mean, there was a lot of people unhappy throughout this game. A lot of talking throughout. You now take a 2-0 lead to LA. What do you guys need to carry over from these two wins to take control more of this series?
0: We got to be the aggressor. I feel like they were playing with more force. Like, they were attacking harder in closeouts, like, making quicker decisions, playing with a better sense of urgency in the first half especially. As long as we take care of that, we should have our foot in the right direction.
2: Teams to take a 2-0 series lead in a best-of-7 win the series 92% of the time. Thunder head coach Mark Daigneault after going up 2-0.
3: LA's physicality in the first half, I thought they were the aggressor, especially their offense against our defense. And so we had to kind of endure their punch in the first half. They obviously took a lead in the third. Shea had 4. And so it's just kind of an unpredictable game. You know, and like I said, after game 1, no 2 games are alike. So we did a great job of just staying present, winning the next battle in front of us, sticking together. We got contributions from everybody. It was great.
2: Tough night for the Lakers, who lost by 18 despite shooting exactly 50% from the field. For the Lakers, 20 turnovers, the fourth game this postseason with 20 or more. No other team has more than 2 such games. LeBron James on the lack of execution, particularly in the second half.
4: Bad opportunities. I think offensively we had some really good looks. Some of them haven't went down to the paint. Yeah, we've had some turnovers, but I don't think... Today, it wasn't that many where it was like careless turnovers, but with someone just being aggressive and be okay with it.
2: Head coach J.J. Redick with the media after the game as well.
5: Well, you know, I talked about it a little bit yesterday, them being +9 in the non-Shea minutes, and then, you know, that in the second half, we just got blitzed, you know, 32-14, 7 turnovers. They shot 14 free throws during that stretch. So we got to, you know, we'll look at lineups, we'll look at everything, try to figure out how we can be better in those minutes.
2: Game 3 getting underway at Crypto.com Arena in Los Angeles on Saturday. 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It was the Pistons hosting the Cavaliers, heard right here on ESPN Radio. Detroit came in with 1-0 lead in the series after Tuesday night's win, its first time leading a playoff series since 2008. The story there was Cade Cunningham and Tobias Harris for the Pistons, and it was turnovers for the Cavs, notably James Harden, that did them in. Detroit closed tonight as a 3.5-point favorite, according to DraftKings Sportsbook, and jumped out to an early lead.
6: Guarded there by Mobley. Thurin lobs deep inside. It's off the right hand of Cunningham. Saved by Cunningham. Just Robinson back to Cunningham. Corner right 3. And got it. And rattled out and dropped in. He got the home bounce.
2: Cunningham finished with a team-high 25 points, added 4 rebounds and 10 assists. That's now 20 points in all 15 career playoff games for him. Detroit had 4 players score in double digits. Tobias Harris was, again, one of them.
6: 41-34 Pistons. Harris comes out to catch against Wade here, wing left. ISO drives him to the rack. Reverse slam, spins home. I don't know how he did it. Harris got it to go through contact.
2: Harris finished with 21 points and added 7 rebounds. The Pistons carried an 11-point lead into halftime, but Cleveland overcame the slow start and roared back in the second half, largely due to Donovan Mitchell's performance.
6: Allen to his left with a chest pass from Mobley. Dribble handoff to Mitchell, same side. Mitchell drives Harris down the left side of the lane, goes uphill, Harden saves it. Pass fake, drive and kick to Mitchell. Corner right 3, bang, got it.
2: Mitchell finished with a game-high 31 points, his 15th 30-point playoff game with the Cavaliers. That's the second most in franchise history behind LeBron James. Not much help from James Harden, who finished with just 10 points to go with 4 turnovers. That's his 30th career.

0: entire playoff game now with more turnovers than field goals made. The game really got interesting, though, in the fourth quarter when Cleveland took its first lead.
1: Rebound Cavaliers. Schroeder to the right wing. Pocket pass into Mobley. Dunks for the lead. Mobley dunks it home, and Cleveland's come all the way back from down 14. It is 81-79.
0: That lead wasn't safe for long. Detroit tied it on the ensuing possession with a Harris turnaround jumper. Cunningham and Harris continued finding the net, and it's what Detroit needed late in the game.
1: Cunningham on the left. Step back three for Cunningham. Good! Woo-hoo! Cunningham with 23 down the stretch here, trying to bring it home. It's 101-92. Jenkins will advance it across half court. Cleveland will concede. 5 seconds left. Final score here in Detroit. Pistons 107, Cavaliers 97. A 2-0 lead for the one seed in the East.
0: Pistons secure their fifth straight playoff win, the longest streak since 2008. For Cunningham, he has led or co-led the Pistons in scoring in 14 straight playoff games. He extends the longest streak in franchise history, and he shared his thoughts after the game as well.
2: Hey, the Cavs were not going to go out easy in this one. They battled back and took a lead early in the fourth quarter. How did you guys regain composure?
3: We never lost composure. We just stayed poised, stuck to our principles, stuck to our system, and just turned up the energy a little bit.
2: You had 12 of your 25 in the fourth quarter. What do you enjoy about these gotta have it moments in the playoffs?
3: I mean, I just enjoy my team. I want my season in.
0: Pistons head coach J.B. Bickerstaff on pulling away at the end to secure the victory.
4: We just settled in. I think, as that was happening, they started to pick up their pressure a little bit more. We got a little sped up, but we found our resolve, got back to who we are. And talking about that, it's like moment to moment, right? Like, don't hang on to things that have happened in the past and don't look in the future. Just make the right play right now. And I thought our guys did that down the stretch.
0: For the Cavaliers, they fall to 0-5 on the road this postseason. Sixth straight road playoff loss dating back to last season. Head coach Kenny Atkinson on how to avoid these slow starts.
5: We just got to keep looking at it. There's lineups, there's tactics, there's, even more aggressive, defensive tactics, pushing the pace earlier in the game, maybe running less sets, although we don't run a ton of sets, so... but something I think, how these things go, everything's on the table, everything. We got to look at it all.
0: The Cavaliers are 3-8 when trailing in a best of seven series. Game three of this series set to tip off from Cleveland on Saturday at 3 p.m. Eastern time. Reminder, you can catch all the NBA playoff games on ESPN Radio. SportsCenter all night over on the ice. Hurricanes, Flyers, Eastern Conference semifinal game three. Carolina needed a rally in game one after trailing 2-0 early. Their first time trailing since April 7th. They found a way to get it done in overtime. The Hurricanes enter tonight one of two unbeaten teams this postseason. The Avalanche are also 6-0. It's the first time in franchise history they've won six straight games to begin a playoff run. For the Flyers, they trail 2-0 in a best of seven series for the first time since 2016. Tonight in Philly, it was tough to slow down the Hurricanes, who carried a 2-1 lead into the third period.
6: Back across Svechnikov. He's got to go skate to stick. He goes low to high for Gostis pair. Now send it across. They score! It's a power play goal! Andrei Svechnikov! It's the second power play goal of the game, and the Canes have a 3-1 lead here in the third.
0: 99.9 The Fan, Svechnikov's first goal this postseason. He entered with the most shots on goal of anyone without a goal this postseason.
6: And the horn goes, and the Carolina Hurricanes are one win away from advancing to their fourth Eastern Conference final appearance in 8 years.

0: Carolina defeats Philly 4-1 to take a 3-0 series lead, one win away from a sweep. For the Hurricanes, they're the fourth team all-time to start 7-0 while allowing fewer than 10 goals combined. Seven straight wins for Carolina ties the longest streak in franchise postseason history. Teams to lead a best-of-seven series 3-0 have gone on to win 98% of the time. The Flyers, though, happen to be one of four teams to come back from a 3-0 deficit. Game 4 in Philadelphia on Saturday. Puck drops at 6 p.m. Eastern time. Looking ahead to Friday, Stanley Cup playoffs continue. Canadian Sabres Game 2 second round after a regular season series with four tightly contested games and two wins apiece. It was the Sabres taking Game 1, 4-2 in Buffalo. For the Sabres, it's their first playoff game after the first round since 2007. Their first win beyond the opening round of the playoffs since the 07 Conference Finals. For the Canadians, they lost eight of their last nine best-of-seven series in which they trailed 1-0. The puck drops in this one at KeyBank Center at 7 p.m. Eastern time. Also on the ice on Friday, Golden Knights Ducks in Anaheim. Game 3, second round action in the West. Ducks with a 3-1 win on Wednesday night to even the series 1-1 behind a strong goaltending performance. The Golden Knights have lost Game 2 in each of their last four best-of-seven series, the longest losing streak in franchise history. Anaheim seems to be gaining steam as their run progresses. Start time here, 9:30 p.m. Eastern time. Switching gears quickly to baseball, Reds-Cubs at Wrigley Thursday. Cubs looking to sweep the series following a 15-3 run with 11 straight wins at home. Michael Conforto got the scoring started for Chicago.
1: He hits a high fly ball, deep right field. That goes down. That ball's got a chance. Gone! Michael Conforto. Cubs lead 1-0.
2: And he hits one today.
0: Cincinnati managed to put three runs on the board, but Chicago too much in the end.
1: Let's see if it was a strike or not. We're watching the video right now, and it was a strike. And the Cubs sweep the series. It's all over. Cubs win the ball game by a score of 8-3.
0: That from Cubs Radio Network. The Cubs have won their last nine overall, last 15 at home, second longest win streak at Wrigley Field. The longest since 1935. For the Reds, they've lost seven straight games, one shy of tying the longest losing streak since 2024. Plenty more from the ballpark. That's next. SportsCenter All Night continues. It's ESPN Radio.
3: 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We head to Philadelphia for Game 3. 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
5: That in a moment. Texas managed to grab a 2-1 lead heading into the sixth. Trent Grisham at the plate.
6: 1-1 to Grish. Pitch swing on there. This slicing drive. Left center field. It will get down. Everybody's going to run. Bellinger scores right behind him. Rosario getting a wave on McMahon. Here he comes. He scores. A bases clearing double by Trent Grisham. And the Yankees have taken the lead.
5: WFAN Grisham finished 3-5 with 3 RBI. The Yankees get the win 9-2. It's their sixth straight series win, tying the Padres for the second longest series win streak in Major League Baseball this season. Yankees manager Aaron Boone on Dominguez in the injury after the game.
7: The concussion testing so far is negative, so that's good. We'll obviously continue to monitor that. He's got a low-grade Meyer AC sprain of his left shoulder. So that'll put him on the IL, and that could be a few weeks. So we'll just, but that's what we're dealing with right now.
5: Rangers suffer their eighth straight series loss at Yankee Stadium. Last series win there in 2017. Moving over to Rays Red Sox. Sox entered this one having gone 6-4 under interim manager Chad Tracy, after going just 10-17 under Alex Cora, who was fired April 25th. The Rays are an MLB best 19-5 since April 10th, 16-2 against American League teams this season. Sitting just behind the Yankees in second place in the AL East, Chandler Simpson in the sixth for Tampa.
8: 1-0 on Simpson, hitting for Nick Fortes. The pitch. Swinging a hard hit ball toward the middle and through into center field. A base hit. Caminero scores. DeLuca right behind him. The throw home lead and goes to the backstop. The Rays get a 2-run single from Chandler Simpson off the bench. They're back in front. It's 5-3 in the sixth.
5: 620 WDAE for Simpson. He went 2-for-2 with 3 RBI. That's a career high. 41 singles so far this season. That's the most in Major League Baseball. Then, later in the ninth.
9: Caminero waiting on a 2-1.
8: He swings and launches one. Deep center field, way up in the air, headed for the bleachers. It's a line drive. 2-run homer for Junior Caminero. The Rays bust it open. It's 8-4, and what a shot by Junior.
5: For Caminero, he went 2-for-4 with a home run, 2 RBI, and his home run was 114 miles per hour in the top of the ninth. That's the second hardest home run of his career.

0: the 0-2 pitch. Painter delivers, and it swung on a drive to left field. And well, going back is Mars. The dad's strength is there. It's gone. A two-run homer for Langoliers. It's 2-0 A's.
1: And the 1-2. Driven to left field. That's hanging the line, and Wilson has homered. Well, the Boobirds are out here in Philadelphia. It's a 7-0 game. Wilson extends his hitting streak to 11 games, Johnny, and gets his third home run of the season.
2: Talk 650 KSTE, the Athletics with a big win here, 12-1. 12 runs ties their most in a game this season. Orioles, Marlins. Marlins, four straight losses, all at home. The Orioles with a win would be the second series sweep of the season for them. Miami led 3-2 in the sixth. Then what might be the play of the game to keep it that way?
3: 1-2, hammered high in the air, left center field. Marcy working back to the warning track and the wall. Marcy leaps, and he made the catch. Jacob Marcy goes airborne and takes a double away from Basayo, high on that wall in left center. And that's out number one.
4: That is the best catch of the year.
2: Marlins go on to win 4-3 to snap that streak of four straight losses at home. Guardians, Royals, Kansas City hoping to wrap up this four-game set with a series win. That wasn't supposed to be the case today for the Guardians, top of the seventh.
3: The 2-0 pitch. Swung on, hit high, hit deep to right. It's got a chance. Gone to the Royals bullpen. A towering three-run home run to right by Bone Naylor.
2: Cleveland wins it 8-2. Pirates, Diamondbacks. Pirates win this one 4-2. Twins, Nationals. Nationals get the win 6-5 for the Nationals. Also their first home series win of the season. We get back to NBA playoff action when we return. SportsCenter All Night continues. It's ESPN Radio.
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7: Good afternoon, I'm Jacob Reimer. The NBA playoffs continue tonight. The Cavs look to even their series in Game 2 with Detroit after they dropped Game 1 to the Pistons 111-101. Kenny Atkinson spoke after Game 1 on wanting to match Detroit's energy better in Game 2 tonight.
8: You know, I think like Joe, we got to find the right, Joe was saying, you know, find the right personnel, you know, that brings it, you know, that's going to bring the energy. We definitely tried to play a lot of guys tonight because I knew we were coming off a tough, you know, tough series. And I thought Keon gave us some good minutes in the first half. You know, we threw TB in there. I wanted to conserve our energy and then try to find some new energy. So, you know, we tried a bunch of things and I think, you know, I think it helped us. So, but usually you search with that with personnel, you know, trying to find the right combos.
7: Tip-off tonight is at 7 o'clock. Game 3 in Cleveland will be on Saturday. In baseball, it's been a tough stretch of games for the Cincinnati Reds. They've lost their last six games and now sit at the bottom of the NL Central standings. They are at Wrigley Field wrapping up their series with the Cubs, looking to avoid a second consecutive sweep. Their game will go final this hour. As for the Guardians, they snapped their three-game losing streak last night with a 3-1 win over the Royals. They will be finishing this series with Kansas City this hour as well. And for the second year in a row, Blue Jackets defenseman Zach Werenski has been named a finalist for the James Norris Memorial Trophy. This award is given to the league's best defenseman. I'm Jacob Reimer, and this is the Ohio News Network.
9: Your Skynet overnight forecast calls for

0: chance of showers. We'll have mostly cloudy skies, a low 44. For Friday, a slight chance for showers in the early afternoon and more later on. Otherwise, partly sunny, a high 63. For Friday night, showers likely overnight with an overnight low of 48. Saturday, a chance of showers, partly sunny with a high near 70. For Skynet weather, I'm Max Crenshaw on ESPN Radio 1430 AM at 105.7 FM.
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7: A late push from the Cleveland Cavaliers to win Game 2, 107-97, and secure a 2-0 lead in the Eastern Conference semifinals. And the Carolina Hurricanes scored in every period tonight to defeat the Philadelphia Flyers 4-1 for a 3-0 series lead of their own, one win away from a series sweep.
8: Game 2 is over. OKC's in command of this series as a 1 seed against the number 4-seeded Lakers. And the Thunder are 8-0 all-time when they've led 2-0 in a best-of-seven playoff series. Streamers cascade down at Paycom Center as Oklahoma City, for the second time in this series, wins by 18, 125-107 the final in this game.
7: Sports Center all night, ESPN Radio. That was WWLS 98.1, the sports animal. You can hear us also on the all-new ESPN app and SiriusXM Channel 80. I'm Chris Burnett. Thunder defeat the Lakers 125-107 to jump out to a 2-0 series lead. Teams to take a 2-0 series lead in a best-of-seven win the series 92% of the time. Shai Gilgeous-Alexander was one of three Thunder players to score more than 20 points, finishing with 22. He felt the physicality involved in the game tonight was a good fit for it.
9: Yeah, absolutely. It just makes the game more fun. Like, certain things get let go that usually don't. And it's just basketball at the end of the day. It's just like this time of year is just purest form of the sport and of the game. And I definitely am. I love this form of it for sure.
7: Head coach Mark Daigneault on his performance the last two games.
10: How he's responding is how he always responds, which is nothing bothers the guy. He's pretty unflappable. And he understands the nature of these series. You know, these series, it's quality opponents that are capable of executing a lot of different things. He's the centerpiece of game plans. You know, they're doubling him about as aggressively as we've seen, and as consistently as we've seen. And he just continues to find a blend of his aggression, getting off early, and his empowering his teammates, and the way that he's played. Even in game one, with the way that he's moving it out of there, that has some effect on their ability to go out there and play the way they did when he was in foul trouble. You know, he deserves some credit for that, with the way that he's empowered the group despite his gravity, you know, as a MVP caliber player. So, that's how I'd grade him out.
7: The Thunder improved to 6-0 this postseason. That matches the 2014 Heat and the 2004 Spurs for third best start by a defending champ over the last 30 seasons. For the Lakers, LeBron James finished with 23 points. That's his 148th consecutive playoff game, scoring in double figures. That breaks a tie with Karl Malone for the fourth longest streak in NBA postseason history. Lakers head coach J.J. Redick offered his thoughts on if composure played into the performance of his team tonight.
11: Oh, no, but our guys were so good tonight. Just staying together and poised. The emotion's part of basketball. And I think some of the reason they're officiated the way they are is because they don't show emotion. And that's a credit to them. I mean, they've really taken the emotion out of the game. They're super tight-knit. They don't complain to the officials.

0: Maybe they're the beneficiaries of that. I don't know.
1: The Lakers are 2-21 in a best-of-seven series when trailing 2-0. Their last win, 2004 in the conference semifinal against the Spurs. Tip-off for Game 3 set for Saturday, 8:30 p.m. Eastern Time on ABC and right here on ESPN Radio. Back to the East.
2: Bounce pass to Harris. Harris block right. Harris against Strus. Bump, bump, turn, shoots. Got it, 21 for Tobias Harris. And that's a moment for him as well.
1: Pistons hold on in the end to beat the Cavaliers 107-97. Detroit takes a 2-0 series lead. Cade Cunningham finished with a team-high 25 points. The Pistons had four players score in double digits tonight. Donovan Mitchell had a game-high 31 points for Cleveland, but it wasn't enough in the end. You heard the game here on ESPN Radio. Sean Kelly and Corey Alexander had the call for us. Sean?
3: Thank you, Chris. The Pistons, the one seed in the East, up 2-0 now over the Cleveland Cavaliers. Final count tonight, 107-97. They were pushed by the Cavaliers. Cleveland had 32 in the third quarter, actually grabbed a lead after being down 14 at one point. It was 83-81 in favor of Cleveland, but it was Detroit as a team closing out game number two.
4: Well, and Detroit's defense, stellar once again. Another game where they continued to turn them over. So when you think about what they were able to do in this one, it was really a team effort. Kay Cunningham leading the way, but did the majority of his scoring late in the fourth quarter. And then you talk about Tobias Harris stepping up. Another 20-point performance for him, making big shots down the stretch.
3: Yeah, seven in a row now for Harris with 20-plus. 21 points for him. Cunningham finished with 25. Jenkins, though, Danis Jenkins, 11 points in the first half, 14 in all, and Asar Thompson, even with foul trouble, had an impact once again defensively for this Detroit ball club.
4: Asar Thompson continues to impress, not only with his athleticism, but his defensive mentality and his mindset. He makes plays, he covers up so much ground and so many mistakes for his teammates because he can do things on a basketball court that the average NBA player can't do, not just the average man. So he has become such an impactful player on the defensive end, and he's starting to chip in offensively as well now in that dunker spot and finishing around the rim.
3: Okay, on the losing side, Cleveland got 31 from Donovan Mitchell on 11 of 24 shooting, but only 10 points from Harden. He was 3 for 13. His last six games now, 30 turnovers, 30 field goals for James Harden, the vet here. Cleveland goes back home for game three on Saturday, and what are they thinking about now over the next 48 hours?
4: They're thinking about being happy to be back home where they haven't lost a game this postseason and how their crowd is going to implore them to a great effort against the number one seed Detroit Pistons, the rival Detroit Pistons, which have struggled in that building in the playoff history.
3: 92% of the time, the team that goes up 2-0 in a best of seven in the NBA goes on to win the series. It's a hard number to overcome. Cavaliers, though, again, at home on Saturday, looking to now take serve on the home floor and make it 2-1. Should be very interesting. Detroit here has won five straight postseason games for the first time since 2008. And that, of course, was a clinching Game 7 win in there against Orlando. And now they hold serve at home with a 2-0 series lead. Final score again, 107-97. Detroit defeats Cleveland. For Corey Alexander, I'm Sean Kelly, right here on your home for the NBA, ESPN Radio, and the ESPN app. Now let's go back to Chris Burnett in the studio.
1: Thanks, Sean. The Pistons hold a 2-0 series lead over the Cavs, and Game 3 from Cleveland will tip off Saturday afternoon at 3 p.m. Eastern Time. SportsCenter All Night, ESPN Radio. Looking ahead to Friday night, a pair of Game 3s. Knicks 76ers in the East. Game 2 was a back-and-forth affair with the score close late in the game.
5: Kick it to Hart, far corner three. It's good. Josh Hart needed that one, and he's tied the game at 99 with 6:20 remaining.
6: Most importantly, just staying poised, staying composed.
5: Brunson top of the key, crossover on Barlow. They got the matchup again to the foul line. Spins, fadeaway jumper. He buried it. Jalen Brunson with two clutch jumpers.
7: I apologize to you, Dominic Barlow, but you are in the Jalen Brunson cookbook. He is going after that young man on every possession, and he is unable to contain number 11.
5: Bridges, foul line, step back, 20-foot. Got it! Mikhail Bridges, a step back jumper over Oubre, and the Knicks on a 9-0 run have a 6-point lead.
6: It's a great game for us, a game that I think we needed, and these are the games that help us.

0: role. For us to find a way to win tonight speaks volumes about everyone in that locker room.
1: And with a 108-102 victory, the Knicks have taken game two and a 2-0 lead in the Eastern Conference semifinals.
2: I was really impressed with the Knicks, and that is a championship caliber win.
3: Knicks grabbed their fifth straight win, their longest playoff win streak since 1999. Evan Cohen with more on New York on ESPN Radio's Unsportsmanlike.
2: Embiid being out is like, okay, Sixers have nothing to lose kind of thing. Do the Knicks take them for granted? Like, oh, we'll be fine. Then Mitchell Robinson's out. Like, we're good to go. And the Knicks never acted that way. And I was just really impressed. I just thought the ability to hold Philly to 12 points in that fourth quarter and just kind of do your job late in this game, Smalls, I was really impressed with the Knicks, and that is a championship-caliber win last night. Win the games you're supposed to win and never lose a game like that. And I understand that you could say, well, of course they won, Embiid's out. Yeah, but it was kind of one of these games. It was back and forth, all the lead changes.
4: 25.
2: Philly tried things with Dominic Barlow playing center and switching on to Brunson, and give Jalen Brunson all the credit in the world. Hit big shot after big shot over Barlow. He does what you're supposed to do as a shooter. Arc. I just was really impressed with the Knicks last night.
3: Hard not to be. The 76ers, though, now head home to Philly down 2-0 in the series. They're 0-15 in a best-of-7 when trailing 2-0. Big question, as Evan mentioned, though, is the status of Joel Embiid, who did not play Wednesday with hip soreness and the ankle sprain. Arsham Sharania earlier on Embiid's status for Friday.
5: Joel Embiid is uncertain for game three on Friday night back in Philadelphia. He not only has an ankle sprain, he has hip soreness as well. And both of those injuries, he was trying to get around-the-clock treatment on to be able to play in game two. And he just could not get either of them situated. He sat out game two. Obviously, Philly played a much more competitive game. But overall, the Sixers are 1-3 without him in the lineup in the playoffs. They're 3-2 with him. And it is still very much touch and go on whether he'll be able to get healthy enough to play in game three. He is officially listed as questionable.
3: So all eyes will be on Embiid's status. The Knicks, though, dealing with injuries of their own. OG Anunoby went down late in game two with what's being called a right hamstring strain. Ian Begley, SNY NBA reporter, with what he's hearing on OG.
6: The Knicks, again, dodging a significant injury here with Anunoby, and I'm told that there is optimism in the locker room that Anunoby will be playing in Philadelphia, game three in Philadelphia Friday, game four in Philadelphia Sunday. There's optimism that he'll be back within those games. And so breathing a sigh of relief, I'm sure the Knicks are, because you really can't overstate how important Anunoby's been to this team in the postseason.
3: Game three of this series gets underway Friday. Tune in at 6:30 p.m. Eastern Time on ESPN Radio and the ESPN app. SportsCenter all night. Spurs-Timberwolves game three also coming up on Friday. San Antonio able to even the series on Wednesday at one game apiece. The 133-95 victory was the third largest win in franchise playoff history. For Minnesota, splitting the series was key as it shifts to home court advantage in Minneapolis. Kendrick Perkins with his thoughts on the environment in Target Center on First Take.
7: No one brought up home court advantage. No one brought up what it feels like in role players playing better at home. I said this a few days ago. San Antonio was in a must-win situation. They was going to come out with a certain level of desperation and tenacity and come out with an edge. But at the end of the day, you hadn't in Minnesota. Did you hear Anthony Edwards' post-game interview? He said he expect the crowd to be rowdy and loud. They going to be drunk. It's going to be rocking. This was his comments. So what he's saying is, we're coming home. The series is tied 1-1. This is a dangerous place to play in. This is Anthony Edwards in the Minnesota Timberwolves. I'm not saying this may not go 6 or 7 games. I'm not saying that. But if I'm Minnesota, I got on that plane last night real comfortable.
3: Perk said it, but Anthony Edwards, a focus here. He had just 12 points off the bench in game two, is looking to return to form in game three. This is a must win, according to Stephen A. Smith.
8: You're not feeling comfortable after an ass whipping. You're feeling urgency, because what you don't want to happen is for San Antonio to get game three. You see what I'm saying? Even if you split, you're almost better off losing game four than you are losing game three. You lose game three, San Antonio has the momentum, and they push you on the verge of being on the brink. That's problematic. You don't want to be in that situation when Minnesota

0: after you just won game one, and then all of a sudden you get smacked around two consecutive games. That's not, the back and forth was one thing, but to get smacked around back-to-back games, I don't think that would bode well for Minnesota.
1: Tip-off for Game 3 in Minneapolis Friday night, 9:30 p.m. Eastern Time, SportsCenter All Night, ESPN Radio. Quickly on NFL, Aaron Rodgers now expected to visit the Pittsburgh Steelers this weekend and is eyeing a return in 2026. Rodgers, who will turn 43 years old during the 26th season, acclimated well to the Steelers last year. The four-time MVP went 10-6 in 16 starts, completed 65% of his passes with 24 touchdowns. ESPN NFL analyst Jason McCourty earlier on SportsCenter.
2: Right now, bringing Aaron Rodgers back into that quarterback room, I think it's the best thing for the organization, and it's the best thing for the young quarterbacks they have in that room. Will Howard, who's coming in into year two, and then Drew Aller, who they drafted this season. Those guys, I don't think, are going to be ready to play right away. Bring a guy back like Rodgers, allow him to give them another crack at it. Those guys get to see how he'll communicate with Mike McCarthy and Aaron Rodgers, a Hall of Fame quarterback, and they get a chance to just sit down and learn from him. And I think that's going to go a long way for this football team. They've also had some upgrades, so let's see what Rodgers can do with a little bit of a better talent around him.
1: Rodgers could be the first Steelers quarterback to start consecutive season openers since Ben Roethlisberger started 11 straight from 2011 to 2021. March Madness expansion is official. More when we continue. 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
5: Good afternoon, I'm Jacob Reimer. The NBA playoffs continue tonight. The Cavs look to even their series in Game 2 at Detroit after they dropped Game 1 to the Pistons 111-101. Kenny Atkinson spoke after Game 1 on wanting to match Detroit's energy better in Game 2 tonight.
6: You know, I think like Joe, we got to find the right, Joe was saying, you know, find the right personnel, you know, that brings it, you know, that's going to bring the energy. We definitely tried to play a lot of guys tonight because I knew we were coming off a tough, you know, tough series. And I thought Keon gave us some good minutes in the first half. You know, we threw TB in there. I wanted to conserve our energy and then try to find some new energy. So, you know, we tried a bunch of things and I think, you know, I think it helped us. So, but usually you search for that with personnel, you know. Trying to find the right combos.
5: Tip-off tonight is at 7 o'clock. Game 3 in Cleveland will be on Saturday. In baseball, it's been a tough stretch of games for the Cincinnati Reds. They've lost their last six games and now sit at the bottom of the NL Central standings. They are at Wrigley Field wrapping up their series with the Cubs looking to avoid a second consecutive sweep. Their game will go final this hour. As for the Guardians, they snapped their three-game losing streak last night with a 3-1 win over the Royals. They will be finishing this series with Kansas City this hour as well. And for the second year in a row, Blue Jackets defenseman Zach Werenski has been named a finalist for the James Norris Memorial Trophy. This award is given to the league's best defenseman. I'm Jacob Reimer, and this is the Ohio News Network.
7: Your Skynet overnight forecast calls for a chance of showers. We'll have mostly cloudy skies, a low 44 for Friday. A slight chance for showers in the early afternoon and more later on. Otherwise, partly sunny, a high 63. For Friday night, showers likely overnight with an overnight low of 48. Saturday, a chance of showers, partly sunny with a high near 70. For Skynet weather, I'm Max Crenshaw on ESPN Radio 1430 AM at 105.7 FM.
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1: In Detroit, Cade Cunningham drains a three to give the Pistons the victory over the Cavaliers. 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
4: Cunningham on the left. Step back three for Cunningham. Good. Woo-hoo. Cunningham with 23 down the stretch here. Trying to bring it home. It's 101-92.
0: Number four.
1: On the diamond, Jacob Marcy robs a double in South Florida. 104.3 WQAM.
5: 1-2, hammered high in the air, left center field. Marcy working back to the warning track and the wall. Marcy leaps, and he made the catch. Jacob Marcy goes airborne and takes a double away from Basayo, high on that wall in left center, and that's out number one.
6: That is the best catch of the year.
0: Number three.
1: Jalen Williams sends the Thunder crowd into a frenzy with his three-pointer. Here's the call on WWLS 98.1, the sports animal.
7: Freeze behind the play. It's 5-on-4. Taysom to the trailing Holmgren. Keeps J. Will open. And the one three-pointer. Count it. Cha-ching, Thunder Buddy behind. He's fouled. And one coming. Oh, baby. You got to love it. Thunder by 10. J. Will with an and one off a tray. In transition.
0: Number two.
1: A two-run blast from Junior Caminero silences the Fenway faithful. 620 WDAE with the call.
8: Caminero waiting on a 2-1.
9: He swings and launches one. Deep center field, way up in the air, headed for the bleachers. It's a line drive. Two-run homer for Junior Caminero. The Rays bust it open. It's 8-4. And what a shot by Junior.
0: Number one.
1: And finally, the Hurricanes storm into Philly to take a commanding series lead. 99.9 the fan.
5: Back across Svechnikov. He's got to go skate to stick. He goes low to high for Gostisbehere. Now send it across. They score! It's a power play goal! Andrei Svechnikov! It's the second power play goal of the game, and the Canes have a 3-1 lead here in the third.
1: SportsCenter All Night, ESPN Radio, back to baseball. Late finish in San Diego for Cardinals Padres. First matchup for these two this season. The Cardinals have won 7 of their last 9 games. The Padres have lost 5 of their last 8 games after a strong start this year. We jump ahead to the 7th inning with Mason Wynn at the plate.
10: Here's his pitch. And Wynn goes down the right field line. This has a chance to drop as Castellanos lets it go. It goes by him. Walker's going to score. Mason Wynn goes to second. He's going to go around and he's going to try and go to third. And Mason Wynn is going to go in with an RBI triple. And the Cardinals are on top.
1: 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Cardinals steal the win here 2-1 in San Diego. They've now won 8 of their last 10 games. It's their first time winning 8 or more games in a 10-game span since June of last season, when they also went 8-2. For the Padres, they've now lost 6 of their last 9 games after starting the season 19-9. SportsCenter All Night, ESPN Radio, I'm Chris Burnett. Moving over to the WNBA, set to open its 2026 season on Friday with a trio of games. The league will be celebrating its 30th anniversary this year. There are 4 teams with 7-1 or shorter odds to win the title, according to DraftKings Sportsbook. Leading the way is the Liberty at plus 220, the Aces right behind at plus 390, the Fever at plus 450, and the Dream at plus 650. Sun Liberty get things started at 7:30 p.m. Eastern Time. The Liberty, though, will have to do it without star Sabrina Ionescu, ESPN WNBA analyst Chinea Gumake, on Ionescu's absence.
11: Yeah, this is a big blow for the New York Liberty, but I do think that getting Satu Sabally is actually going to help them in this time frame, because Breanna Stewart, Satu, they all can bring the ball. They all

0: can dribble, but they will need their point guard. She's someone who has paced the WNBA and made threes the last five or so years. And so getting Sabrina back healthy will be important, but take your time. It's still just the beginning of the season.
1: ESPN Analytics gives the Liberty an 85% chance to start the season 1-0 against the Connecticut Sun. 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Expansion is happening. The NCAA men's and women's basketball tournaments are expanding from 68 to 76 teams, starting with the 2027 tournaments. The move will mark a significant shift in one of the hallmark American sporting events. The expansion of the men's tournament would be the biggest since it moved to 64 teams in 1985. Texas Athletic Director Chris Del Conte weighed in with his thoughts last week on ESPN Radio's Amber and Ian when the vote was imminent.
2: There's so many more teams in Division I basketball today, and you're trying to figure out a way to maximize the playoff opportunity. In college basketball, it's not there. And they talk about the expansion of college football. Both equations, you look at the number of participating teams in D1 football to only have 12 is a head scratcher when you start to look at the NBA, Major League Baseball, hockey, where you play this entire season to make a playoff opportunity. Same with basketball. So I understand it. It's going to be a little bit of a change. But I remember back in 85, everyone's going, oh, my God, we're going to 48 to 64. What are we doing? It's a perfect number. And then we were at 64 forever, then they added four play-in. So it's all part of it. No big deal.
1: Nearly one-third of the men's field will now play on either Tuesday or Wednesday and feature 24 of the 76 teams. The traditional 64-team bracket will begin early on Thursday as usual. Thanks for staying up all night with us. Coming up next is Unsportsmanlike with Evan Cohen, Michelle Smallman, and Myron Metcalf. 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
11: Good afternoon, I'm Jacob Reimer. The NBA playoffs continue tonight. The Cavs look to even their series in Game 2 at Detroit after they dropped Game 1 to the Pistons 111-101. Kenny Atkinson spoke after Game 1 on wanting to match Detroit's energy better in Game 2 tonight.
12: You know, I think like Joe, we got to find the right, Joe was saying, you know, find the right personnel, you know, that brings it, you know, that's going to bring the energy. We definitely tried to play a lot of guys tonight because I knew we were coming off a tough, you know, tough series. And I thought Keon gave us some good minutes in the first half. You know, we threw TB in there. I wanted to conserve our energy and then try to find some new energy. So, you know, we tried a bunch of things and I think, you know, I think it helped us. So, but usually you search with that with personnel, you know. Trying to find the right combos.
11: Tip-off tonight is at 7 o'clock. Game 3 in Cleveland will be on Saturday. In baseball, it's been a tough stretch of games for the Cincinnati Reds. They've lost their last six games and now sit at the bottom of the NL Central standings. They are at Wrigley Field wrapping up their series with the Cubs looking to avoid a second consecutive sweep. Their game will go final this hour. As for the Guardians, they snapped their three-game losing streak last night with a 3-1 win over the Royals. They will be finishing this series with Kansas City this hour as well. And for the second year in a row, Blue Jackets defenseman Zach Werenski has been named a finalist for the James Norris Memorial Trophy. This award is given to the league's best defenseman. I'm Jacob Reimer, and this is the Ohio News Network.
13: Your Skynet overnight forecast calls for a chance of showers. We'll have mostly cloudy skies, a low 44. For Friday, a slight chance for showers in the early afternoon and more later on. Otherwise, partly sunny, a high 63. for Friday.

0: Friday night, showers likely overnight with an overnight low of 48. Saturday, a chance of showers. Partly sunny with a high near 70. For Skynet weather, I'm Max Crenshaw on ESPN Radio 1430 AM at 105.7 FM.
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3: 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Thunder up 2-0 in the series, 6-0 in the playoffs. Along with Michelle Smallman, Myron Metcalf in for Chris Canty today. Evan Cohen with you. Good morning, Smalls. Good morning, Myron, who's dancing already. We love it.
4: Yeah, Myron's feeling the tunes.
5: I mean, it's an American icon, Montel Jordan, you know? So anytime he's on, I love it so much.
3: An American icon is yes. Montel Jordan.
5: Yeah, I've been to a concert. You been to a Montel Jordan show?
3: You have to tell me. I went to a Knicks game within the last, like, 5 years or so, and Montel Jordan performed at halftime at Madison Square Garden. So have I been to a Montel Jordan show?
4: Yes.
3: I have.
4: You've been to a Montel Jordan performance?
5: That kind of just happened to you.
3: Yeah, exactly. Like, I didn't make an effort to it.
5: I bought tickets, like, right there in the middle of it, you know, with all the other Montel Jordan fans, and we were vibing.
4: So I just Googled him.
3: Yeah. Are you unfamiliar with him?
4: No, I know who he is,
3: obviously. 6'8".
5: He's huge.
4: But I didn't realize he had such a hat collection. I didn't realize that Montel Jordan was killing it in the hat game.
3: Didn't know that either.
5: He is. His fashion sense doesn't get enough credit for that. He should have been at the Met Gala.
3: Mm.
5: You know?
3: When you say hat, like baseball hat or
4: no,
3: like...
4: No, like, you know how Cam
3: like
4: Newton...
3: Like Cam Newton hat.
4: It's like Cam Newton type hats. Yes. Montel Jordan is putting it on.
5: Yeah, Cam Newton wishes he had that Montel Jordan today.
3: Wow.
4: And you know, Myron, I'm noticing it's like a very gorgeous chain and hat combo.
5: He really has
4: the accessories on lock.
5: He set the tone for everyone that followed him. Doesn't get enough credit for it.
3: Didn't know this.
4: So wait, Montel Jordan, pioneer.
5: He 100% a pioneer. American icon and pioneer. 100%.
3: Boy, Myron Metcalf is one interesting man, and we love every part of it.
4: I would love to get footage of Myron at the Montel Jordan show.
5: Oh, I was in there vibing. I mean, I was, you know, a bunch of us, we were having a good time. He played for like an hour and a half, 2 hours. He only has two songs, but it was fun. He just kept doing encores. He'd be like, I'm leaving. And I'd be like, no, don't leave, Montel. And he'd do, this is how we do it again. So it was a fun night.
4: So he just repeated the same song over 100%. And over and over again. Okay.
5: He got like two.
4: Not mad at it.
5: Yeah, he got like two.
3: All right. American icon.
4: That's the famous lane I would like to be in if I was an artist. Yes. Like, I've got one or two songs that really still hit. They stand the test of time.
5: Yeah.
4: And that's it. Because guess what? I bet Montel Jordan can go to the grocery store and he doesn't get bothered or harassed. But then he can also sell out a show. And Myron is there with the lighter being like, encore, encore. Mm. Like, you are niche famous and you have something that you put into the world that resonates with people.
5: Yeah.
4: But you can also still live your life. That is the sweet spot.
3: So you'd rather be Montel Jordan than Michael Jordan?
4: Yes, 100%. Oh, yeah.
3: That's utterly absurd.
4: Why? What? I'm a fashion icon and a pioneer.
5: Everyone loves Montel. Here's the thing. I don't want you to get people too excited. If he goes on tour, you got to get the tickets fast because they're going to sell out. So don't think you can just wait until the day of the show. You got to jump on it right away.
3: This is ridiculous.
4: You'd rather be Michael Jordan famous than Montel Jordan famous?
3: Yeah, I'd rather be Michael Jordan.
5: No.
3: Are you kidding me?
4: No, too much pressure.
5: You don't have to think about everywhere you go, you know?
4: He's going to have people like you weeping in the produce aisle? I can't have that.
5: Yeah,

0: going to have that. Yeah. I need to pick out my lettuce and and get pushing, you know? Yeah.
1: You wouldn't like that, Evan.
2: Yeah, I don't know that Michael goes to the grocery store. Just throwing that out there. Yeah.
0: But don't you want to live a life where you obviously are meaningful to people? I'm talking about if you're famous and your work is respected and appreciated, but also that you're not harassed every day. Like, imagine Timothy Chalamet and Kylie Jenner.
2: I'm sorry, what's his name?
1: Chalamet. Tim Chalamet.
2: Tim Chalamet.
0: If Tim Chalamet is trying to get a slice after the Knicks game,
1: he can't go.
2: I don't agree.
1: Yeah,
0: he can't go without people taking photos of him.
1: No, he wants to go. That's the problem. No, he would go and he'd be like, "Hey, I'm here, everybody." Like, he likes that stuff.
0: And maybe you do, but at some point, I think you might just want to be able to go somewhere and be a real human being. What? And there's a certain level of fame where, in today's world, where everyone has a camera and everyone's to document that they see you or met you, you just can't exist in a normal way.
1: Well, it's like I live near Cisco, right? It's Cisco. So,
2: you know, talking about the artist or like the food company?
1: No, Cisco, the artist.
2: Okay.
1: He lives there in Minnesota. So, like, I've seen him.
2: He does?
1: Yeah, he does.
2: I didn't know that.
1: At one point, Cisco and Master P lived in the same neighborhood. That's a true story, right?
2: In Minnesota.
1: In Minnesota. Like, Cisco lives here.
0: This is the greatest piece of information I've ever gotten.
1: So, one time, I'm out with some buddies, and I see him. He's in a hoodie, trying not to be Cisco. And I'm like, "Yo, Cisco." And he was sort of like, "Hey, man, you can't do that. You're going to start a commotion, you know, because he's that famous." But he also is not so famous that he can't hang out with the people. So,
0: does he still have the silver hair?
1: Oh, yeah. And he's like,
0: he wants people to know he's Cisco.
1: 4'3". He's much shorter than I realized he was. But yeah, Cisco lives here. I'd rather be Cisco.
2: Than who? Michael Jordan?
1: Yeah, I'd rather be Cisco.
2: He'd rather be Thong Song Guy than Michael Jordan.
1: Any day of the week.
0: Because that song.
1: Yeah.
0: Come on.
2: How do we have that so ready to go?
1: You can do it.
2: I may throw out a JJ Redick sound that we don't have as ready to go as the Thong Song with Jovante.
0: Jovante's on the ones and twos, okay? He had Cisco
2: At some point within the next couple of minutes, I'm going to throw out a JJ Redick sound. Can I confidently say that will be played as quickly as the Thong Song?
0: No.
2: I don't think I can. Because Nuno has a whole thing now where he has TV play the sound and it takes like a split second. You wouldn't notice it, but we notice it as hosts in our ear. That did not take a split second. Thong Song ready to go. Well, JJ Redick Lakers after a loss last night may or may not be ready to go.
1: It's on his playlist. I understand. You got to have Cisco ready.
0: Especially in the summertime. The sun is shining. We're ready to go outside.
1: Thong Song moment. This is his moment. Next couple months, Cisco's back.
0: See, but wouldn't you rather have a song like this that everybody knows?
1: Yes.
0: And everybody vibes to? And when this comes on, if you're at the function.
1: Yeah. Oh.
0: And this comes on, it's like, shh, stop talking.
1: Yes.
0: We've got to vibe right now. But Cisco can still go out.
2: Because if Michael Jordan walked in, you'd leave then as a result. I mean, what are you guys saying?
1: It's a lot, though. I've been at games with Michael Jordan, like where he was there. And it was blocking off sections, security. I can't imagine it's a fun experience.
0: When I was at Illinois, his son played basketball there.
1: I was there, too. That's where I saw him.
0: Byron. That's where I saw him. Same games at the same time.
1: We may have been.
0: Oh, my God. Invisible string. Look at this.
1: We may have been.
2: What?
0: Invisible string.
1: Yeah.
2: I don't know what that means.
0: The invisible string theory? It's like when you are existing in your life and someone else concurrently is like in your orbit and you don't really know them, but the string is aligning for you guys to meet. Kind of like me and you at the basketball game that one. No,
2: we went together.
0: We didn't go together. I just met you there.
2: We literally sat in rows next to each other talking. And I literally, yesterday, go back in the podcast, we did the whole thing, nice to meet you, nice to see you. Don't ever say nice to meet you.
0: Oh, yeah,
2: I said to her, the next time we met, hey, good to see you. She said, nice to meet you. I said, we literally went to an NBA game together.
0: We did not go together, Myron.
2: Yes, we did.
1: Michelle, did you violate your own rule? Oh, nice to meet you?
0: Well, we had a... Here's the thing, Myron. Here's the thing. We were at the Super Bowl in Houston.
2: Mm-hmm.
0: I was a producer at the time, and I went to the game with George Sedano, and I believe Steve Cerruti was there, too.
2: Yeah, he was.
0: Shout out to Cerruti.
2: Yeah.
0: And obviously George. Shout out to George, too.
2: How many shout outs? Shout out to Cam's girlfriend, too. It was her birthday yesterday.
0: Hannah, like the darling of the internet. Everyone very excited that Cam hard launched yesterday. But anyway, we go to a Rockets game, and George knows Evan. And so we were at the game.

0: And I was introduced to Evan. It's not as if we met at a restaurant before. We broke bread. We got in the transportation together.
1: You didn't remember it. It's fine.
2: But it was like an encounter. I mean, you all met, though.
0: We met.
1: And talked.
2: Yeah.
1: But she doesn't remember.
0: No, yeah. I do.
1: Anyway, you know what? I just got word from Nuno. We need a couple of minutes to get the J.J. Redick sound ready to go.
0: Yeah, Cisco was on the board.
1: Yeah, Cisco. So Nuno said, you know what? We're going to have to rack this up because we need time to get this J.J. Redick sound because the Lakers get blown out last night. Mm. They had a halftime lead. They end up getting blown out in the game. Terrible third quarter. But all they did afterwards was complain. And what they were complaining about was stunning. It's as stunning as Cisco with silver hair rocking around Minnesota. We will get to that after I tell you all about PayPal. Joel Embiid, get on it. You want Smalls to go to the game tonight in Philly.
0: I will be there,
1: you
0: Joel.
1: You said you would PayPal people to come to the game and give them tickets to the game. 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
6: 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Holy cow.
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0: FOB. Evan, Canty, and Michelle are unsportsmanlike.
1: Game two is over. OKC's in command of this series as a one seed against the number four seeded Lakers. 125-107 the final in this game.
2: We did a great job just staying present, winning the next battle in front of us, sticking together. We got contributions from everybody. It was great.

0: 2-0. Detroit up 2-0 over Cleveland, which we will get to in just a couple of minutes, along with Michelle Smallman, Myron Metcalf, Evan Cohen, here on ESPN Radio, ESPN 2, NBA playoffs on ESPN Radio. 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Myron in for CeCe. You hear Myron with Matt Jones, Matt and Myron, Sundays, 10 a.m. Eastern, here on ESPN Radio. So, blowout win last night, or it kind of became a blowout win. Wasn't a blowout the whole way. Lakers were up early in this game, and up at halftime, third quarter goes in favor of Oklahoma City, 36-22. And Austin Reaves is 31, LeBron is 23. Thunder do what they do. We're balanced scoring all across the board, led by SGA, who still hasn't had like this dominant performance here, with 22. Chet at 22. AJ Mitchell, who's starting for Jalen Williams, at 20. Jared McCain, no big deal, off the bench, sell high. Yeah, okay, Philadelphia. Yeah, you couldn't use him. And shout out to Blake Griffin. Last night on Prime, post-game, you know what he said? They had Jared McCain on, and Blake Griffin says to him, they didn't sell high enough. Oh, baby, let's go. Ridiculous.
1: You love
0: that. Oh, I love that. But here's the storyline, the real storyline. J.J. Redick, post-game, head coach of the Lakers, had this to say on the lack of foul calls that LeBron James gets.
2: LeBron has the worst whistle of any star player I've ever seen. I mean, I've been with him 2 years now. You know, there's, again, the smaller guys, because they can be theatric, they typically draw more fouls, and the bigger players that are, you know, built like LeBron, it's hard for them. But he gets clobbered, and he got clobbered again tonight a bunch, and that's not like a new thing. That's not specific to this crew or, you know, this this series. He gets fouled a lot that doesn't happen. I mean, guy gets hit on the head more than any player I've seen on drives, and it rarely gets called. So
0: I have never seen an eye roll like the one I just saw from one Michelle Smallman. Oh, man. Why?
1: I'm just kind of sick of the collective commentary about officiating.
3: Yeah.
1: Whether it's Jaylen Brown, J.J. Redick, it's been a theme so far this postseason. Even Donovan Mitchell mentioned it. I don't like it, especially in the wake of a loss. And I know that that's when you're going to talk about it, right? We talked about saying things like this to influence the next game, or to say things like this to get your point of view across. But it just never lands the way that these athletes and coaches expect it to, with people like us, the fans, the media, the collective watching the game, when it comes after a loss. I'm sorry, it doesn't.
3: Yeah, I don't understand when coaches say we're never going to make excuses, and then they spend an entire press conference making excuses. Mm-hmm. I mean, LeBron James has been a 6'9", 270-pound tank for the duration of his career. You think people are missing fouls on LeBron? I mean, he's drawn more fouls than anybody. That is a gift he has. So to suggest he is not getting calls, it just sounds like whining from J.J. Redick and the Lakers. And I thought that was beneath them. Apparently, it's not.
0: I just can't believe we're talking about LeBron not getting the benefit of the doubt and not getting calls. I mean, really? Has LeBron been somebody that has been officiated poorly in NBA history? Am I missing something here?
3: No, JJ is going out to stand up for his guy. I mean, they did the weird huddle after the game, which I've never seen in basketball.
0: Oh, yeah, let's talk about that. Let's, Myron, talk about that. So the game ends, and this is before. So JJ says that post game. Then the game ends. What Myron is referring to is like the Lakers are huddling, almost like they had a Microsoft Outlook invite, calendar invite. Hey, we've got a meeting with the refs right after the game. Can we quickly hurry up this 48 minutes? I got to hop over to this other meeting that's 5 minutes away. And I think they got this catered. They're all sitting there. Like, they have the bottled water. They have those weird pads and, like, the pens that you use. And then you put in your bag. And you're like, where did this come from? Oh, yeah, it's from that meeting I had months ago. Yeah. It was the weirdest thing. And post-game, Austin Reaves discussed the interaction that Myron was talking about. This meeting they had with the referees.
4: I felt like I was respectful to all of them all night. I mean, there's a million.

0: times in the past I've said way worse stuff. And when we were doing the whole tip ball, when they were switching spots, I wanted to get on the other side because they had a guy on the other side who was just trying to keep his advantage. And he turned around and just yelled at my face. I just thought it was disrespectful. The whole time that was going on over there, I don't think he said much to them. I think stepped in and said something. At the end of the day, grown men, and I just didn't feel like he needed to yell in my face like that. I told him that I wasn't disrespectful. I told him if I did that to him first, I would have got a tech. I feel like the only reason I didn't get a tech is because he knew he was in the wrong. I felt disrespected.
1: Now, Myron, to be fair, in that little get-together, LeBron was standing there but didn't seem to say a word. So, actually, you got to leave him out of this in some ways. Like, he actually did not get involved in this. But what did you make of all of that?
2: I mean, is this the Los Angeles Lakers or a seventh-grade gym class? Like, what are y'all talking about? Like, I've never seen a team get the privilege of being able to huddle around a referee and have sort of this side conversation after a game. I think my other thought, Michelle, was you're Austin Reeves. Right? You have had some remarkable moments, paid a lot of money, probably going to get a giant deal this offseason. Mm-hmm. But, like, what sort of special respect do these guys expect to get? At the end of the day, you gave up a giant run with SGA sideline with his fourth foul. You had opportunities to try to win this game. You had a lead at halftime. You were the ones that didn't finish. So I think to blame this on officiating, the Lakers just sound like they're whining. And their whole mantra has been all season, that's not what we are. No excuses. Well, why the excuses now?
3: Yeah, I don't know why the excuses. And it doesn't land well. Also, the Lakers were called for 26 fouls in game two. The Thunder were called for 21.
2: Yeah.
3: 26 to 21.
2: Yeah.
1: Are you saying a lot or a little? Well, I'm confused.
3: I don't think that's a massive disparity.
2: Oh, okay. No, it's not.
1: Yeah.
3: For them to be making such a deal about this post game, if you actually are looking at the number of fouls that were called in this game, it is not all that lopsided.
1: Let me ask you a question. If J.J. Redick was back to... J.J. Redick has not been good as a Lakers coach. I think he's been great as a Lakers coach with literally no experience other than what Myron said, seventh grade gym class. Like, he was literally coaching his kids in middle school or elementary school here in New York, in Brooklyn. He's been unbelievable. If J.J. Redick today was going to join us in his old role as an analyst, and a coach said what he said, what would his reaction have been?
2: He'd say he was whining.
3: Then he would have crushed him.
2: Yeah.
1: I think he would have crushed him.
2: He would have.
1: He crushed Doc Rivers all the time. I know there was personal stuff from his days with the Clippers, but I mean, I'm just saying, like, what are we doing here? And the other part that's going to be bothersome to me is the NBA is going to shoot themselves in the foot if all of a sudden in game three in L.A. on Saturday night, a game you'll hear right here on ESPN Radio, if every call goes to the Lakers, right, Myron? Then you got a problem.
2: Well, which I think that's what they're angling for, right? Like, to me, I don't think J.J. Redick was speaking on his own. I think that was LeBron giving him marching orders to go out and tell the public, hey, we didn't get the foul calls. LeBron's not getting the foul calls. They're trying to set the tone for game three. But I don't think that was why they lost. Like, you just got outplayed by a better team. Like, how come you didn't capitalize early in the second half with SGA out? SGA has four fouls, I think 86 seconds or 88 seconds into the second half, and you couldn't capitalize. Talk about the basketball, Michelle. That's my thing. Don't make this about foul calls. Tell me why you weren't able to compete after having a lead at halftime. That, to me, is the real conversation.
3: Yes, but also, they're going against the defending champs, a team that is so formidable, so deep, that they really... based on what we have seen so far, does not feel like they have a chance. So why not try to influence the calls in game three? Truly, I mean, I know that we're sitting here saying it's grating, we're surprised, especially because it's the Lakers, especially because it's LeBron. But on the other side of the coin, they kind of need every little thing that they can get in game three to even have a chance at this.
1: Well, and J.J. Redick gave them a little bit of advice post-game in terms of calling the fouls on the Oklahoma City Thunder.
4: I sarcastically said the other day they were the most disruptive team without fouling. I mean, they have a few guys that foul on every possession, and all the good defenses do. You know, SGA gets like a touch foul, I guess, on the drive. There was a stretch where four straight possessions, our guys got absolutely clobbered trying to make an entry pass to Jackson, and Jalen Williams is grabbing his jersey with both arms. That's a turn. Like, they're hard enough to play. They're hard enough to play. You've got to be able to just

0: damn deep and so damn good that if you said to J.J. Redick, hey, A.J. Mitchell and Jared McCain, can you stop them? Yeah, we're good. Well, you didn't.
1: When like, Shea returned in the fourth, Myron, just to emphasize your point, the Thunder led by 13.
2: Exactly.
1: They were up by 13 when he came
0: back. They did better.
2: Was A.J. Mitchell on the scouting report? Did you know Jared McCain could shoot? Like, to me, that's what I want to hear from J.J. Redick. Tell me about the gaps and the misses in your defensive game plan, because that's what cost you that game. OKC is great, but they had an opportunity to win this game, and they couldn't do it. That's the real story.
0: Smalls, what's the definition of insanity? Do we know?
1: When you keep doing the same thing over and over again and you expect a different result, that is insanity.
0: 17 years in a row, NBA teams are utterly insane. We will get to that after Smalls has this from RK.
1: If you wake up early like I do, but you still want to go out, you want to enjoy your life, have a little fun, but you definitely don't want to or can't feel it the next morning, you need RK Zero Proof. 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
7: Your Skynet weather forecast for today will have mostly sunny skies, a high 56 degrees. Tonight, a slight chance for some showers after 11 o'clock, partly cloudy, with a low of 43. For Friday, a chance of showers in the afternoon, otherwise partly sunny, with a high near 63 degrees. For Skynet weather, I'm Bert Richardson on ESPN Radio, 1430 AM and 105.7 FM.
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10: 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I'm Dusty Sonnenberg reporting. Under clear skies, 42 degrees outside on the barn thermometer. We had a few

0: light sprinkles last evening, but it looks like today will be a repeat of yesterday, but then maybe some more sprinkles tonight. Taking a look now at what's making agricultural headlines at OhioAgNet.com, the Ohio Agriculture Council is set to honor the 2026 awardees who have made a lasting contributions to Ohio's agriculture industry. This year's inductees include four outstanding individuals: John Grimes of Hillsboro, Nancy Patterson of Chesterland, Lawrence H. L.H. Newcomb of Hilliard, and Sparky Wilnow of Myland, representing a diverse cross-section of Ohio agriculture from education and youth development to production, agribusiness, and public service. There's also an interesting article up today by Jim Horman taking a look at how pesticides impact soil microbes in positive and negative ways, and a look at some of the things farmers can do to improve soil health. You can find these stories and more, as well as the latest markets and weather, online at OhioAgNet.com. 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
1: Brokers estimate yesterday that about 4,100 contracts of soybeans were sold by Managed Money, 4,800 contracts of corn, 3,600 of wheat. Disappointing export sales, only 9.8 million bushels of old crop and new crop wheat, 5.2 million bushels of old crop soybeans, and 53 million bushels of old crop corn. Still, though, the biggest story is potentially Iranian attacks on U.S. destroyers late yesterday. War premium coming out of the market is what drove us lower the past few days. Today could be wild. I'm Ryan Martin.
0: 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Well, July corn closed down 1 cent. December corn was down a half a penny. July soybeans closed the day down 2.5 cents, while November soybeans were down 2 cents. July Kansas City wheat was down 19¾ cents, while July Chicago wheat was down a nickel, and July Minneapolis wheat closed the day down 18¼ cents. Now, in the overnight trade, May corn is unchanged at 452¾. December new crop corn also unchanged at 489½. May soybeans unchanged at 1177, with November new crop beans up a quarter penny at $11.73¾, and wheat for July currently trading up a penny and a quarter at $6.13½. Thanks for joining us, and have a great day, everyone. I'm Dusty Sonnenberg. This is the Ohio AgNet.
2: 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Along with Michelle Smallman, Mary Metcalf in for Chris Canty today. Evan Cohen with you. And what a unique series this is for our show, because I'm looking directly at Cavs fan number one, Rob Lorenzo, our social and digital maven, and all of the audio you hear played today by one Jovante Lawrence, a diehard Pistons fan with a big smile on his face as his team, in a way, needed 3-1. Needed to be down 3-1. The Detroit Pistons, what a blessing, Smalls, for them to be down 3-1 the way it was. And we'll get to the insanity part of this in a second, because it's not them. But Cade goes for 25 and 10 last night. I think Tobias Harris has been great. Jalen Duren, obviously, in terms of the rebounding. Duncan Robinson, Danis Jenkins off the bench. Like, this team has fire. They have life. They were down in the fourth quarter. Whatever, we're good. Come back and win the game by 10 points. 2-0 lead. 92% of teams with the 2-0 lead win a series. They needed 3-1 against Orlando.
3: It obviously was a galvanizing moment for them. It obviously forced them to focus and lock in a different way. I totally agree with you, Evan. I think that having their backs up against the wall force them to recalibrate in a different way. Also, in watching this game, I'm like, less than 2 months ago, Cade had a collapsed lung. Think about it. Less than 2 months ago, we were talking about Cade Cunningham having a collapsed lung.
2: And maybe that was 3-1, by the way. I'm sorry to interrupt, but maybe the ramp up was that time, and that's why they were losing. You know what I'm saying? Because now he's fully healthy.
3: Maybe, but still, it's hard to believe that. We were talking about him dealing with something so severe from a health standpoint and wondering how that would not only impact his game, but impact the Pistons moving forward. And then he puts up 25 last night and they take a 2-0 series lead versus a good Cavs team.
4: Yeah, I mean, teams don't usually bounce back once they're moved into sort of that fraudulent category that the Pistons were in. Top seed, you're not showing up against the Magic. All of the doubters are saying, I told you so. Then they're down by 24 in that game six and they come back. And they remind themselves of who they are. And I think now they're playing some of their best basketball. I mean, this is the team that they

0: were at their peak in the regular season. And they're going to be hard to beat no matter who they face.
1: Let's go to the insanity part of this. So Cleveland last night was led by Donovan Mitchell, 31 points, 6 rebounds, 3 assists. Jared Allen had 22. But the story of this game for the Cavs and the story for the last 17 years has been the same in the postseason. James Harden's postseason struggles. Last night, 37 minutes, 10 points, 3 of 13 from the floor, 0 of 4 from behind the arc. But the big number that everyone talks about, 4 turnovers. How many field goals made? 3. How many turnovers? 4. This has gotten to a place of utter absurdity. This was his 20th playoff game, shooting 25% or less. Now, give him credit. He's always in the playoffs, and he always plays. I will give him credit on that. Through 2 games in this series, he has 9 field goals made and 11 turnovers, and he's shooting 9.1% from behind the arc. In the fourth quarter, he had 0 points, 0 of 1 field goals, and a minus 9 in terms of plus-minus. His 30th playoff game in his career with more turnovers than field goals made. This is the insanity part. I want to be very clear. This is no longer on James Harden. If Kenny Atkinson, the head coach of the Cleveland Cavaliers, continues to play this guy in big moments, you are going to lose. Because the Clippers did it before you, the Sixers did it before them, the Nets did it before them, and the Thunder did it before them. This is now officially on Kenny Atkinson, the head coach of the Cleveland Cavaliers. This is no longer on James Harden. This is a given, Smalls. This is a fact. This is what he is in the postseason. He's unplayable down the stretch.
2: But it's so hard to remove him from the equation because he's so talented. And you want to think at some point that you'll see regular season James Harden be that way in the playoffs. And I know you're shaking your head, but it's hard. You acquire a talent like James Harden and make him part of the equation because you think it's going to help contribute in a meaningful way to you ultimately winning a championship. I don't know what it is. Does he need to sage himself? Do we need to call a witch? Like, I don't understand why this time of year consistently he falls up short in a big way. The missed shots, the turnovers. It's Myron, even though it's expected, it's still shocking.
0: More turnovers than field goals through 2 games in this series. Like, you bring him on because you think he's the answer to making you a contender. They also brought him along because they want to convince Donovan Mitchell to stay in Cleveland and sign a big extension, which I don't think that's going very well. I don't think you sideline him down the stretch. I don't know what your option is. You're kind of stuck with James Harden. This is what you agreed to. I blame the people who thought this would be different. I don't blame James Harden. I don't blame Kenny Atkinson. I blame fans who thought for some reason James Harden was going to show up as a different player in the postseason. This is exactly who he is and who he has been. To your point, Evan, why did we expect something else?
1: So is this then on Kobe Altman, general manager, team president, whatever his exact title is, but he's in charge? He's done a good job, but is this on him now?
0: But like, so you go back to that trade, right? Darius Garland has a lot of injuries. He's clearly not the guy who's going to get you to that next level. I think that was fair, even though he was a young player. I understand why you bring on James Harden, who is one of the best players we've seen in this league, at least in the regular season, because you hope he is the answer. That part, you know, I don't fault him for that. But you also knew what you were going to get in the postseason. James Harden thinks he's the superstar he was 10 years ago, 15 years ago, right? He doesn't know how to adjust in moments like that. He just tries to shoot his way through it. And that, to me, is to the detriment of his team. But that's always been the case with James Harden. You get the James Harden experience when you add him to your roster.
1: But that's not what he did last night. That's the crazy part. Like, historically, you are correct, Myron, right? When you're talking about his Houston days. There was a game in Houston against Golden State where they missed, as a team, not just him, 27 straight three-pointers in a game. And they kept shooting them, okay? And so last night, it was not taking shots. It's 103-97 with 52-plus seconds to go in the game. He, like, can't dribble. And this is the thing. You say you thought he was the answer. If you're Kobe Altman, if you're the Cavs, you thought James Harden was the answer. What's the question for him to be the answer? Because if the question is, how do we improve in the postseason, in what world would James Harden be that answer? James Harden is going to be in the Hall of Fame. James Harden should be in the Hall of Fame. James Harden has played 17 years in the NBA. You know how many times he's been in the postseason, I believe? 17. You know how unreal that is? You give him all the credit in the world for that. But he has enough of a sample size for you to realize he cannot play in those moments. I don't know what the reason. I don't know if it's mental. I don't know if it's physical. He cannot play in those moments.
0: Evan, you're not going to sideline James Harden down the, if you're Cleveland.
1: So they just lose, Myron.
0: But who do they turn to, though? I mean, that's the thing. Like,

0: who you turn to.
1: Okay, good. I'm glad you asked that. Okay, you want a closing lineup if you're Cleveland. If you're going to stay on the court with the two bigs, right, Allen and Mobley, which that, in theory, should be your advantage.
0: Allen just showed up last night for the first time in the series, by the way. So, I mean, it wasn't like he was great.
1: Yeah, but he was great in the in game seven for Cleveland. And again, I'm going to destroy our friend Emmett Golden, who we love. So I'm going to... Emmett, Mobley for Giannis. You said you wouldn't do it. Mobley last night, 9 points and one rebound as a 6'11" big. Are you kidding me? So you want the closing lineup? Well, that's pretty easy. Dennis Schroeder and Max Strus are not afraid of the moment. So there's two guys. I would much rather, late in the game, I'd much rather Dennis Schroeder in the postseason than James Harden. I'd much rather Max Strus in the postseason than James Harden. Neither of those two players are anywhere close to the kind of player that James Harden is. Let's not get that twisted. This is not the career. This is not the ability, Smalls. This is, Myron asked the question, in that moment, who? Because you can't present the problem without the solution. Problem Harden, solution either one of those two guys.
2: Sure, but that's still a really difficult decision to remove a talent like James Harden from the equation in a consequential moment, even if you have the data points, because there's going to be somebody who's like, you know what, he's due.
1: For 17 years? Due for 17 years.
2: But there's somebody that is going to say, I know how talented he is, and that I believe in him, that he's going to be able to overcome the moment. And the data is there, but I'm just telling you, there's going to be somebody that is weirdly too nervous to not have him in that situation, even though time and time again he hasn't delivered in that situation.
0: I mean, if you play Max Strus and Dennis Schroeder in the fourth quarter, right, you start that as your lineup, Evan. Kenny Atkinson should call his realtor before he starts the fourth quarter and say, put my house on the market. Because to me, people are going to call for your firing no matter what. If James Harden isn't in the game, people are going to say, what are you doing? James Harden is going to be still your best way to win.
1: Why would anyone say, what are you doing, Myron, when he stinks in those moments?
0: Because the two guys you mentioned haven't shown up 17 years, or they haven't been these clutch players that you described. They've had moments. I still think James Harden is your best option, even though he plays poorly in these moments. I don't think this is what you're stuck with. The highs and lows of James Harden, that is the experience, unfortunately. But I don't think you just bench him in the fourth quarter and pretend he doesn't exist. I don't think that's a winning play either.
2: Is there any other athlete that you can think of that so consistently, for lack of a better term, has the yips in the playoffs?
1: Historically. A-Rod had it, then got out of it.
2: Yeah,
1: Manning had it, got out of it.
2: Because this is what I'm saying. I think so many people just assume he's at some point going to figure it out and break out of this, even though it's been almost 2 decades.
1: I don't assume that at this point anymore, honestly. I don't know.
2: But they do, because he's out there.
1: I mean, Connor McDavid gets to the Cup Finals, so you can't really say, like, they just don't win, but, I mean, it's ridiculous.
2: Like, I'm just curious if we're witnessing something that is pretty singular in sports.
1: Without it ever changing.
2: Yes, that's what I'm saying.
1: Yeah, and right now, it hasn't changed, and I don't know that anyone's picking the Cavs to come back in this series, and if they do, if you do think the Cavs can come back in the series, you would do so because you believe in Donovan Mitchell, or for whatever reason, you don't believe in the Detroit Pistons. Not because you're going to sit there and say, you know what Harden's going to do? He's going to carry them for the next 4 games out of 5.
0: Well, no one ever game that. At home, though. Because, I mean, they've been good at home. I mean,
1: they haven't won a game on the road in the playoffs.
0: Yeah.
1: That's a problem when you don't have home court advantage.
0: Yeah.
1: Coming up, Smalls, you may be able to sleep better starting Monday. You know why? Your nightmare could be over. We'll get to that next. We're on Sportsmanlike, presented by Progressive Insurance.
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6: I'm Jay Fox on the Ohio News Network. Yesterday, Ohio Attorney General Dave Yost announced that June 7th will be his last day on the job. He's resigning to join the Alliance Defending Freedom, which is a conservative legal advocacy group. Yost's resignation comes ahead of the November

0: General election, where Democrat John Kulewicz will face Republican Keith Farber, as Yost had already termed out. Now Governor Mike DeWine must decide who will replace Yost to finish his term. Farber, who is the current state auditor, is one choice, but that would require DeWine to then replace him. No timetable has been set for the appointment of a successor. Former Franklin County Sheriff's Deputy Jason Mead was found guilty of reckless homicide in the 2020 fatal shooting of Casey Goodson Jr. The retrial lasted 3 weeks, and the judge declared a mistrial on the murder charges because the jury was deadlocked on that count. Mead could face as much as 3 years in prison and fines of up to $10,000 for the third-degree felony conviction. Sentencing is scheduled for July 16th. The city of Cleveland has announced that repairs to the giant downtown sinkhole at West 3rd Avenue and St. Clair Avenue will be completed by May 16th. That comes at a cost of roughly $1 million. For the Ohio News Network, I'm Jay Fox.
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17: I mean, he's probably someplace without Wi-Fi on a retreat. I mean, you probably can't get to him. And even know what he's thinking half the time. 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
8: you know what's cool about that is you could always communicate before you go to said place without Wi-Fi and be like, listen, I'm going to be off the grid for a while. Why don't we just make this official before?
12: You want the out of office email?
17: Yeah, I don't know that he tells everybody he's leaving. I think he just kind of goes. But I think it's an important move for year one with Mike McCarthy to have some sense of stability at that position.
12: Well, it's interesting. This whole thing, Mike McCarthy and Aaron Rodgers, is a great kind of end of the Aaron Rodgers story. Partnership. I have yet to understand why it's a great story for the Steelers. Marin, you're from the state of Wisconsin originally. Yeah. I think Aaron Rodgers and Mike McCarthy's partnership is better for the Packers than it is the Steelers, because I think it ties a

0: bow on that era, and obviously, Smalls, you're a Packers fan, but it ties a bow on that era in a way of no beef anymore. Everybody's good. One day, Rodgers is going to get his jersey retired here. Rodgers is going to come back happily ever after. And guess who's going to be the one speaking and saying, Packers fans, ladies and gentlemen, Aaron Rodgers, Mike McCarthy, who still lives in Green Bay, even though he's from Pittsburgh. Like, this is an awesome story of these two reunite for the Packers. Why is it an awesome story for the Steelers?
1: Well, I mean, it's the start of a new chapter, right? I think certainly there's nostalgia if you're a Packers fan about those two getting together, because it didn't end well, right? Clearly, there was a rift between those two. They both went their separate ways ultimately. But I think if you're the Steelers, after what happened with Mike Tomlin, you just want to see if there's another pairing that maybe can put you in a different position in the postseason. Can you maybe be a contender consistently if Aaron Rodgers can play at a very high level and Mike McCarthy can coach at a high level? So I think it matters to the Steelers as well.
2: But is it the start of a new chapter if it's the same guy, same approach, kind of similar timeline? Is it a new chapter if you're still bringing back a quarterback that is not the answer for the future? A guy who made you wait around to sign, made you wait around again, even though you publicly said, it's going to be different this time. We're going to have an answer early. And guess what? You didn't. We're in May. And is it the start of a new chapter if you kind of know what your ceiling is going to be capped at?
0: Yeah, it's an interesting new chapter, like as the angle or theme for this. Yeah. To me, I'm a Mike McCarthy fan. I'm thrilled that Mike McCarthy is a head coach in the NFL. I think he deserves to be.
2: Especially where he has roots, I think it's going to be great.
0: 100%. Okay. I think Mike McCarthy is the head coach of the Steelers because they still want Mike Tomlin to be the head coach of the Steelers.
2: So it's as close to Tomlin as you can get.
0: Yeah,
1: is that a good thing?
0: Well, okay, so let's get into this, Myron. There's a group of coaches that I always associate with one another. Sean Payton, John Harbaugh, Mike McCarthy, and Mike Tomlin. I think all their resumes are very similar. Michelle may like one better than the other. Myron may like the other. Canty may like another, whatever. But they're all four similar-ish resumes. And if the Pittsburgh Steelers, once Mike Tomlin said, I'm done, wanted to go in a different direction, I'm thrilled for Mike McCarthy, and I think he'll do a good job, but I also don't think that's going in a different direction. I think they hired the same coach, but just the offensive version of him, and thus they're continuing what happened last year with Rodgers.
2: Yes, but it sounds, on the surface, like the perfect solution to the problem. Mm-hmm. Mike Tomlin was respected. Guys wanted to play for him. He won at the highest level. He was consistently extracting the best out of his guys to put them in a position to win because they had winning seasons and they were going to the playoffs. The issue for the Steelers was that they could not solve the question at quarterback post Ben Roethlisberger. So you think, okay, we have a guy in Mike McCarthy who's from here. He understands the Steelers' way. He understands what football means to this place and to these people.
0: No doubt.
2: He also is a winner at the highest level. But guess what? Unlike Mike Tomlin, he's offensive minded. He can get the best out of a quarterback. I have seen him do it consistently throughout his career, time and time again. So he gives us that stability, that baseline of excellence, while also seemingly being able to provide answers to the problem. Except you're not giving him the tools to solve the answer to the problem.
0: So let me ask you a question on that then. Would they have been better off if Rodgers just said, I'm good. I'm going to walk away.
2: No, they would have been better off if they were the adults in the room and said, last year was great. You were not a distraction. You were consistent. We had a wonderful season with you, but we are starting a new era of Steelers football. We have to be disruptors for ourselves. We have to break out of this pattern for ourselves. It has nothing to do with you or the experience that we had with you. We have to go in a different direction. Even if it seems on the surface like it might stumble a little bit, we have to start preparing ourselves for the future. And unfortunately, you're at the stage in your career where you're not the future.
1: But there was no future option, I think, Michelle. Like, this was not a good draft for quarterbacks. It wasn't a great offseason for free agent quarterbacks. Like, I don't know where you turn to me if you're the Steelers. Like, if you told me there was an immediate answer, if they could assign someone who ultimately changes things for them right away, fine. But I don't know that they had that because of the weak draft class and the free agent pool. So you're kind of stuck with Aaron Rodgers, and at least you know who he is and who he can be, and Mike McCarthy knows that better than anyone. I think, Evan, you hit something that I think is important. What is a good job for Mike McCarthy in year one and Aaron Rodgers? I don't know the answer to that question.
2: What do you think? A good job for Mike McCarthy? What'd you say, Myron?
1: What's a good job? Yeah, what's a good job

0: for Mike McCarthy and Aaron Rodgers. What can they do to be set when someone says that's a good job?
1: Yeah, so because I believe that his tenure is an extension of the Mike Tomlin tenure, a winning record. That's it. Like, and there are some franchises in sports that will never bottom out. And I don't blame them for that. It doesn't mean you're going to ever get yourself closer to winning a Super Bowl, but they will never, ever, ever bottom out. And I don't believe the Pittsburgh Steelers are ever going to bottom out. Ever. And that's why they did what they did. We're unsportsmanlike.
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7: I'm Marcela Sanchez with an AP News Minute. The United Arab Emirates announced its air defenses actively engaged with a missile and drone attack. Hours earlier, the U.S. military said it intercepted Iranian attacks on three U.S. Navy ships in the Strait of Hormuz. Speaking to reporters yesterday, President Trump says his plan for ending the Iran war is simple. Iran cannot have a nuclear weapon.
8: We're not going to give them the right to have a nuclear weapon. There's zero chance. And they know that. And they've agreed to that. Let's see if they are willing to sign it.
7: Trump also says the ceasefire with Iran is still holding, despite the violence. Spanish authorities are preparing to receive more than 140 passengers and crew members on board a hantavirus-stricken cruise ship headed for the Canary Islands, where health officials say they'll perform careful evacuations. I'm Marcela Sanchez.
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1: Your Skynet weather forecast for today: we'll have mostly sunny skies, a high 56 degrees. Tonight, a slight chance for some showers after 11 o'clock, partly cloudy, with a low of 43. For Friday, a chance of showers in the afternoon, otherwise partly sunny, with a high near 63 degrees. For Skynet weather, I'm Bert Richardson on ESPN Radio, 1430 AM and 105.7 FM.
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3: It's the wrong sister.
4: It's a lot of Jenners. I get them confused.
5: There's two.
3: There's actually only two. There's only two that are of age for him to be able to date. Okay.
5: But in Myron's defense, they do have names that start with the same letter.
4: And they look like twins, don't they? They look like twins?
3: Not even.
5: They look similar.
4: Right?
5: They have dark hair. They look like twins. Both gorgeous girls.
3: Yes, I agree. But I wouldn't say they look like twins at all. I mean, they look like sisters. I don't think they look like twins.
4: Yeah.
3: Right?
4: I gotta know.
3: Why am I getting a look from you? What did I do wrong now?
5: Nothing.
3: Clearly something.
4: I gotta know.
5: No.
4: Okay. I do think he's a lot at games, though.
5: A lot?
4: Yeah. I mean.
5: Why? He's just cheering on his team. He's excited. The Knicks are in the playoffs. They're looking great.
4: No, I get that. That's
5: courtside
4: fun.
5: At MSG. He's on Celebrity Row. Yeah. What, do you want him to be nonchalant?
4: Nah, just it's becoming a bit much to me. You know, like, maybe it's just that the camera shows him 120 times a game. Like, they just keep going to him to see, like, his reaction.
5: Oh, but, so you're giving him the Taylor Swift treatment.
4: Yes, like, I am. That's what it is.
5: I'm sick of seeing these celebrities at the game.
4: That's what, I mean, him specifically. I think we see him more than anybody else at Knicks games.
5: More than Stiller?
3: I think it's endearing. The Taylor Swift thing is an interesting comment. I want to get to that in a second, of course. Myron Metcalf getting the job done, just like Grainger, offering the professional-grade products you need to get the job done with fast delivery you can depend on and access to technical product experts ready to help you. You know what? I like Chalamet, whatever he called him, and Stiller at the Knicks games because I feel like I could go up to them and be like, who do you think they should use as the backup point guard? Deuce McBride or Jose Alvarado? And they'll have takes about it.
5: Yeah.
3: This is not like unknowledgeable, let me show up because it's the Knicks in the playoffs.
5: Let me just get this fit off for the paparazzi for social media.
3: Correct.
5: Right.
3: I like this. I know other people don't. When Taylor Swift goes to these award shows and she's singing along with every song and every genre. And so you could say, oh, it's performative, whatever it is. I don't care. She knows all these songs. I think it's cool to respect the other artists like she does. And I think it's cool if these celebrities actually know ball. And I think Chalamet.
4: It's hard. See, I told
3: Myron,
4: you.
3: I hate you for this. Chalamet and Ben Stiller, who was a guest yesterday with Pat McAfee at noon Eastern on ESPN, they know ball.
5: Oh, they're super fans.
3: Yeah.
5: They're super. Both of them could pull up and sit here on the set and give unbelievable breakdowns of the game.
3: 100%.
4: Yes. Taylor doesn't want the attention, though. I mean, that's like Taylor. I don't think I don't think she goes to award shows and says, I hope the camera shows me singing along to all the songs. I don't think she seeks that out. I really don't.
5: Okay.
4: Whereas Tim, Timothy, I think he does a little bit. I mean, he's this generation's Spike Lee at this point, right? I mean, he's the guy that they look to on the sidelines.
5: He's Gen Z Spike Lee?
4: I think he is.
3: Rhymes.
4: Like, he's the one that people look to and go, what is his reaction to this moment?
3: Yeah, you know? I don't know. I get the vibe with him, and maybe I'm totally off, that he's not as much of an attention seeker as maybe you would think for somebody that's an A-list actor. I could be totally wrong on that.
5: You know what it seems like
4: to me? He pulls up outside Madison Square Garden after games and is, like, waving the fans. He wants the attention.
5: I think he realizes that he and his significant other are going to get the attention no matter what. So he might as well just lean into it. And by the way, he's leaning into it and he's sitting courtside. They're opening up MSG so he can shoot around with his buddies. It's working out pretty well for Charmelay, for old Tim, to be able to.
4: Tim Charmelay.
5: Tim is living out his dreams as a Knicks fan because he's leaning into the celebrity power that he has and supporting his team. So I respect it.

0: think it's awesome. I mean, imagine if one of the various teams that you've jumped on the bandwagon for would invite you to come shoot. Like, what if the Heat said, Ev, we appreciate you supporting us. We love that. Anytime we show you, you lean into being a Heat fan. Pat Riley wants to have you out to shoot around.
1: All right, see you guys.
0: Yeah, exactly.
1: Yeah, I'm out.
0: If Robert Kraft calls you up and is like, Ev, when you defected from the Giants and decided to jump on this bandwagon during our dynasty, we respect and appreciate that. Come and run drills with us during training camp. You would be all on board with it.
1: Yeah, I'm not fighting that at all.
0: I know. I'm just saying. I think it's really...
1: So is there a celebrity fan
0: that Myron... He's still a human being. You know what I mean? It's cool. It's really cool.
1: Myron, is there a celebrity fan, any team, any sport that you're like, that person I'm cool with? Because you seem anti-celebrity fan is what it comes off as. Jimmy Jam, Terry Lewis sitting there at the T-Wolves game back in the day?
2: Yeah, I think most fans... Like, I guess I like more of Tracy Morgan's vibe. You know, I think at Knicks games, like he's not.
1: But I don't get the sense that Tracy Morgan is breaking down the backup point guard situation.
0: What about Lil Wayne?
2: No, Tracy may not even know he's at the game.
0: Lil Wayne, friend in life, friend of the show.
1: That's different. Lil Wayne could break down a G League roster. Lil Wayne knows everything. Sports. That's different.
0: He's also an agent. He's also in the biz. So he knows
1: but that's almost okay. That is
2: he's a sports guy.
1: Yeah, that's almost an unfair comp because Wayne knows so much. Last night he's tweeting about the Thunder and how they're unwatchable. Because of their attempt to draw a foul. Like, Lil Wayne, there are random games on at like 2 o'clock in the morning. Watching. And you'd
0: he's
1: be like,
0: sports analyst.
1: Oh, my God. It's like another level.
0: He's so good.
1: By the way, speaking of Lil Wayne, let me give a promotion here. One of Lil Wayne's closest friends in the world is Skip Bayless. Today, 10 a.m. Eastern, First Take, Stephen A. and Skip and Shay out of L.A. They will be back together for the big reunion show, so to speak, 10 a.m. Eastern. Maybe Wayne will be there.
0: Maybe.
1: Storyline from last night. NBA games, you got two of them. You got Oklahoma City beating the Lakers, and you've got Cleveland losing again to Detroit 2-0. Both those series, Oklahoma City and Detroit. Pick your favorite storyline from these games. Amongst them, we have the Lakers complaining about the officials post-game, them having this odd meeting led by Austin Reeves with the officials post-game, and J.J. Redick somehow making the claim LeBron James gets no calls. That's an amazing one. You've got that. You got the James Harden stuff. You got down 3-1 for the Pistons, and now they've been just unstoppable since. Smallsy, favorite storyline from last night in the NBA was what?
0: I'm going to say favorite, but it's not because it's positive.
1: Favorite to talk about, I should say.
0: Favorite to talk about, it has to be James Harden to me because it's so confounding. Because I truly don't have an example that I can pull from in any sport where there is someone who is this exceptional at their craft during the regular season, but time and time again in the postseason just can't get it done. Because, you know, we talk about Lamar Jackson or Josh Allen, those guys that we are in awe of their greatness, but they haven't broken through to get to and or win a Super Bowl yet. But how many awesome postseason performances have we seen out of Josh Allen? You know, Lamar, yes, has stumbled in the playoffs, but sometimes we can assign that to game plan. You know, them abandoning the run when they played the Chiefs in the playoffs. There's just more nuance and context, I think, to other star players who have struggled in team sports in the postseason. And for James Harden, last night, to miss 10 of 13 shots, he's limited to 10 points. 4 turnovers, including that consequential one with 33 seconds left when the Cavs trailed by only 6 points. You're like, I expect it to happen because I've seen it for nearly 2 decades now with James Harden in the postseason. But guys, Myron, every time it happens, I'm stunned. I'm still stunned every time I see it happen, even though it should be expected at this point.
2: Well, I think that's the thing. Like, I don't know why we're kind of expecting something new from James Harden. I think the narrative about him is going to be something that's hard for him to kind of escape because he's had so much autonomy and power in his career. James Harden has made all the decisions about where he goes. I don't want to be in OKC with KD and Russell Westbrook. Goes to Houston. Then he goes with his buddies in Brooklyn, Philly, L.A. And then he decides, you know what? I actually don't want to be in L.A. Send me to play with Cleveland next to Donovan Mitchell. So he's had all this ability to say where he plays and who he plays with. And yet he's in the same situation over and over. I think it'll be a cloud over his legacy when he's done playing the game.
1: So I totally agree on the James Harden thing. It's weird to think that the Lakers could be down 2-0 and them complaining that LeBron gets no calls and that not be the most interesting storyline from last night. That's wild to even say in itself.
0: Or that the Thunder look like they're going to cruise to another championship.
2: Like unbeatable.
1: Oh, by the way, their best player has been playing under his averages in Shai Gilgeous-Alexander.
0: Yeah. It doesn't matter.
1: Arguably their second best player in Jalen Williams is out, and they're 6-0 in the playoffs. And a guy they traded for midseason, Jared

0: McCain, dropped 18 off the bench. I don't know that Philly sold high. Anyway, the point on Harden is this. Let's first acknowledge the positives. He's going to go in the Hall of Fame. Why is that? Scoring machine, won an MVP, rarely if ever misses games, 17 postseason appearances in his career. That's insane. Every year he's been in the league, he's been in the playoffs, I believe. But whether it's Oklahoma City or Houston or Brooklyn or Philly or the Clippers or now Cleveland, he always comes up short in the playoffs. And I will continue to direct the ire at somebody that I thought was a great coach in Kenny Atkinson. It's not that dissimilar to what we've said about Rodgers. I don't blame Rodgers for doing exactly what he's always done. I blame the Steelers for allowing it. I don't blame James Harden for playing late in games in the postseason when his coach inserts him in those games and never coming up over his averages or to his averages, because that's what he's always done. I blame Kenny Atkinson. This is now on him. James Harden is an unplayable player late in postseason games. Myron, you could shake your head and say, how can you take him out? I'll get the salute. Dennis Schroeder, I'd rather have late in the game. Max Strus, I'd rather have late in the game. I do not want James Harden turning the ball over like he did at 103-97 with it. Yet again, last night, with more turnovers and field goals made, he shoots 9% from behind the arc in this series. He is a turnover machine who does not find his way out of it by doing other things. He's not making up for it by playing defense. Right? Kobe Bryant in the 2010 NBA Finals had one of the worst offensive games he's ever had. I want to say he was 6-24 in Game 7 against the Celtics. He pulled down 15 rebounds as a shooting guard because basically he's like, I can't hit any of my shots today. What else can I do? Harden, who has been an assist machine, correct me if I'm wrong on those numbers, please, Smalls. Harden's been an assist machine in his career. He's not even doing that. Yeah. Myron, he's not providing them value late in games here.
1: No, I mean, the struggles are clear. I'm with you. But the ceiling is so much higher than Max Strus and Dennis Schroeder or whoever you would want to put in his place. If you were Kenny Atkinson, you would not sit James Harden. Evan, if you were the head coach of the Cleveland Cavs in that moment, you wouldn't say, you know what? Bring in two guys who aren't Hall of Famers. Bring in two guys who aren't perennial All-Stars. And I know what you think about Dennis Schroeder. Bring in two guys who aren't on the 75th anniversary team to close out the show. Like, so I don't think you would actually do that in that situation. That's not real.
0: Okay. You're saying I wouldn't, and we're saying Kenny Atkinson wouldn't. Whoever you deem, Myron Metcalf, who's the best basketball coach of your lifetime?
1: Ever? Maybe Phil Jackson.
0: Would Phil Jackson do it?
1: No.
0: So you're telling me blindly, no coach would have the guts to say, you, Mr. Harden, Hall of Famer, you consistently are terrible in these moments. I can't have you in these moments anymore.
1: No, it just wouldn't happen. Why? Because it's not just about that game. The way you treat a star also affects the games ahead. You're worried about their confidence. You know that that's your best option, even when they're struggling. Like the idea that you're saying Max Strus and Dennis Schroeder are going to be the guys to finish a playoff game over a guy who's a perennial All-Star, I don't think that's a real decision you would actually make. I get the struggles of James Harden. We all agree that he hasn't shown up in the postseason, but making that personnel move in that moment, no NBA coach would ever do that.
2: But then should they have even brought him into the organization, period?
1: I just don't know their options. Like, Darius Garland's young and injured, and he's not living up to whatever you thought his ceiling was. You're trying to convince Donovan Mitchell to sign a massive extension this offseason. You're trying to bring in another star to tell him you can play next to this guy for the rest of your career or the prime of your career and compete for a championship. I don't know that Cleveland had many options. Small market teams don't have access to all these free agents that everybody else gets access to. Mm-hmm. You've got to get it through a trade or the draft. I don't know what Cleveland could have done beyond this.
2: But he was brought in to be a steadying force and to take some of this off Donovan Mitchell and get them to a different place in the postseason. And we're sitting here saying, why should we have expected anything different from him? So should they have even viewed him as the answer?
0: I didn't like the trade at the time, and I don't like it now, and I totally agree with your point. And I don't like the fact that Joel Embiid is offering all these tickets to people to come to the game in Philly, and he hasn't PayPal'd you the money yet, Smalls, to go to the game tonight. What's up with
2: Joel,
0: that?
2: I have said this time and time again publicly.
0: You'll show up. You'll go.
2: I will go. Hit me up on my PayPal account because PayPal is proud to be the official peer-to-peer payment sponsor of the NFL. 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
2: Your Skynet weather forecast for today: we'll have mostly sunny skies, a high 56 degrees. Tonight, a slight chance for some showers after 11 o'clock, partly cloudy, with a low of 43. For Friday, a chance of showers in the afternoon, otherwise partly sunny, with a high near 63 degrees. For Skynet weather, I'm Bert Richardson on ESPN Radio, 1430 AM and 105.7 FM.
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5: 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I'm Dusty Sonnenberg reporting. Wonder clear skies, 42 degrees outside on the barn thermometer. We had a few light sprinkles last evening, but it looks like today will be a repeat of yesterday, but then maybe some more sprinkles tonight. Taking a look now at what's making agricultural headlines at OhioAgNet.com, the Ohio Agriculture Council is set to honor the 2026 awardees who have made a lasting contributions to Ohio's agriculture industry. This year's inductees include four outstanding individuals: John Grimes of Hillsboro, Nancy Patterson of Chesterland, Lawrence H. L.H. Newcomb of Hilliard, and Sparky Wilnow of Milan, representing a diverse cross-section of Ohio agriculture, from education and youth development to production, agribusiness, and public service. There's also an interesting article up today by Jim Horman taking a look at how pesticides impact soil microbes in positive and negative ways, and a look at some of the things farmers can do to improve soil health. You can find these stories and more, as well as the latest markets and weather, online at OhioAgNet.com. 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

0: estimate yesterday that about 4,100 contracts of soybeans were sold by Managed Money, 4,800 contracts of corn, 3,600 of wheat. A disappointing export sales, only 9.8 million bushels of old crop and new crop wheat, 5.2 million bushels of old crop soybeans, and 53 million bushels of old crop corn. Still, though, the biggest story is potentially Iranian attacks on U.S. destroyers late yesterday. War premium coming out of the market is what drove us lower the past few days. Today could be wild. I'm Ryan Martin.
1: 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Well, July corn closed down 1 cent. December corn was down a half a penny. July soybeans closed the day down 2.5 cents, while November soybeans were down 2 cents. July Kansas City wheat was down 19¾ cents, while July Chicago wheat was down a nickel. And July Minneapolis wheat closed the day down 18¼ cents. Now, in the overnight trade, May corn is unchanged at 452¾. December new crop corn also unchanged at 489½. May soybeans unchanged at $11.77, with November new crop beans up a quarter penny at $11.73¾, and wheat for July currently trading up a penny and a quarter at $6.13½. Thanks for joining us, and have a great day, everyone. I'm Dusty Sonnenberg. 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
2: And you have to understand, this is...
3: And you refuse to sit in the seats. You are only in the suite, so...
2: I'm not you. What? I'll sit all the way over the top. I'll have my back touching the wall. I don't care.
4: Is it one match for that price, or you get to see multiple games?
2: No, I think for one match.
4: I thought it was like Disney World, where like you buy a pass and you get to see a whole bunch of matches.
3: Why would they do that?
4: I don't know. I've never been to the World Cup.
3: Like, are you thinking it's just a wristband?
4: I thought it was like a wristband situation.
3: But there are seats
2: for the final, for the last game, which is going to be in MetLife on July 19th. Average cost of ticket. Anyone want to guess the average cost?
3: July 19th, MetLife.
4: 10,000
2: for the final.
4: 5,000.
3: 18,000.
2: 13,000 is the average.
4: Oh my!
2: For one ticket.
4: Who's going?
2: Luna will be there.
3: Wait. So the story we're not talking enough about. I want to make sure we're clear on this. It's not the World Cup specifically. It's the World Cup pricing that is driving you crazy.
2: Yes.
3: Got it. Okay.
2: Well, no, it's just...
3: No, it makes sense, because remember all the the train tickets are ridiculous. That's now, crazy. Too.
2: And they dipped the prices recently, but it's still a heavy ask. And so, you know, for all of us who are excited to have the world's biggest sport here in North America, and we want to go sample it, we want to be a part of the action, hope you've been saving your pennies, because it's going to cost you to get in. Next one.
5: Number three.
2: Joe Burrow, star of the Met Gala, one of you know, fashion's biggest icons, had something to say recently in an article with Vanity Fair that was talking about his offseason, including his latest trip to the Met Gala, his second back-to-back. Evan, you kept saying, could we be seeing a situation where if the Bengals fall short from the playoffs yet again, where Joe Burrow asks out?
3: Yeah.
2: Even though they have done moves that would satisfy him. He had a quote in this Vanity Fair article that I thought was interesting, and I don't think we're talking enough about it. Here's what Joe Burrow had to say about the Bengals. I'm really excited about the moves we made this offseason. We need to get better, so it was exciting to see the initiative from everybody in the organization to realize that we're in this exciting stage. We're in our primes playing great football. Finding guys like Dexter and Brian Cook and Boymafe to, you know, really solidify the defense so the young guys can also kind of rise up. We're really going to try to achieve what we want to achieve.
3: Isn't that interesting? When Joe Burrow's not the GM, they add pieces that contribute to winning versus pieces that contribute to Joe Burrow's happiness. And I think that Joe Burrow's happiness will come, Myron, with winning, and that does not come by overly investing in the wide receiver position when you have an A-plus quarterback.
4: Yeah, I mean, he has the weapons he needs. They needed to boost the defense. And now it's just a matter of, can they actually put it all together and be a better team? I think that'll determine what happens with Joe Burrow's future.
2: But I thought specifically this line, it was exciting to see the initiative from everybody in the organization to realize that we're in this exciting stage. So they did their job in making sure that he's happy. So maybe, Evan, that could put to bed some of your thoughts about him asking out. I think we're not talking enough about Joe Burrow being pumped with the Bengals. Next one.
5: Number two.
2: You know what has been on my radar recently? How awesome the NL Central is in Major League Baseball. Are you guys paying attention to what's going on in the Central?
4: Yes.
2: All teams over 500. The Reds in the basement of the division at 20-18. Your St. Louis Cardinals who are the
3: St. Louis Cardinals?
2: Everyone's America's team. They're the youngest team in Major League Baseball. The average age of the starters on this team, 27.3.

0: basketball again. She's been out since July 15th, 2025 with various injuries. This is one of the biggest superstars in the world. And we are going to get to see her back in action. And I cannot believe we're not talking about it more than we are.
1: Yep. Top five stories we're not talking enough about. WNBA, NL Central, Joe Burrow, the World Cup pricing, and the NHL playoffs. I thought for sure you were going to have one that was on the screen the entire time while we were here. Danhausen was all over ESPN yesterday. Was in Bristol. Is there an argument that we're talking too much about Danhausen?
2: Yes.
0: That's why it's not on the list, Evan, because I have to hear it from you 27 times a day. It's called oversaturation.
1: I asked Ryan Rucco this yesterday, WNBA, voice of WNBA here on ESPN Radio, ESPN and ESPN Radio, et cetera. You're more looking forward to the AZ Fudd debut or the Caitlin Clark return?
0: Caitlin Clark return.
1: Okay, because they're playing against each other 1 p.m. Eastern on Saturday in that game, Dallas and Indiana, which Ryan will call, of course, on ABC and on ESPN+. Smalls, good stuff. Of course, that's Saturday. I mentioned that WNBA game. 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
14: 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Marion Metcalf in for Canty, Evan Cohen with you. You saw Graz all week hosting NFL Live in Bristol, doing a tremendous job with all the NFL Nation reporters alongside of him. And he joins us now. Graz, we actually had some news last night in the NFL in terms of player movement. Juwan Jennings, I think, has been a pretty good wide receiver for the San Francisco 49ers. He signs with the Minnesota Vikings per Adam Schefter. And now, as a result, we look at that Vikings wide receiving core pretty deep. Jefferson and Jennings and Addison. What does this mean for the Vikings quarterbacks?
15: Yeah, I mean, obviously a positive. They lost Jalen Naylor in free agency, who had been their third wide receiver for the last couple of years. So they were looking for a way to replace him. And obviously this is an accomplished guy who, when he's been able to stay healthy and been on the field, has been certainly more than a number three level wide receiver. So, yeah, as you look at, you know, presumably Kyler Murray and maybe still eventually J.J. McCarthy, you know, this is a very encouraging thing in terms of who they have to throw the ball to, for sure. I mean, I you know, Kevin O'Connell in that offense, you know, he comes from the Rams. Long ago, the DNA of that offense was three wide receivers, you know, 11 personnel. So obviously this certainly gives them the option to still operate like that when and if they want to.
0: Graz, speaking of encouraging, it seems like we may get resolution when it comes to Aaron Rodgers and the Steelers soon. What is the latest that you can share with us about that situation?
15: Yeah, I mean, the report yesterday from Ian Rappaport that Rodgers was going to be in Pittsburgh this weekend and visiting, you know, no deal yet, but expected to be a deal. It's just, you know, the speed with which this particular story seems to want to move. I still have not been told anything all along the way to indicate anything other than Rodgers will be on the Steelers. But when and what form that'll take and how much money he'll make, these things all need to still get worked out. The encouraging development yesterday was that it seems like Rodgers is at least interested in taking the next step forward. And, of course, we've all been wondering when that would happen.
16: You've heard a lot of Cowboys fans feeling like the defensive pieces they added in the draft will take them to another level. What do you expect from the Cowboys this season after the draft that they have?
15: I think improvement, especially on that side of the ball. I mean, there's always

0: There'd be a question about a first-year defensive coordinator who's never done it before. Christian Parker has been an up-and-coming guy for a while, and he's talented, and you know the expectations are that he'll be good at it. We haven't seen it yet. Caleb Downs, by all accounts, is exactly what they need in their secondary in terms of a player, in terms of intelligence, in terms of leadership and all those things. And they upgraded a couple other spots there, and ideally, from their perspective, the edge rush. So, you know, if you can keep the quarterback and everybody on offense healthy, I don't think there was much about the offense not to like last year. They would probably tell you, Brian Schottenheimer would, that he'd like to see better play from the tackle positions than they got, you know, week in, week out last year. But they also believe they have the guys that can do that. So, I would say the Cowboys, if they're any better at all on defense, have to be considered a contender in that division for sure.
1: We're talking with ESPN NFL analyst and reporter Dan Graziano, our NFL outsider, brought to us by PayPal, the official peer-to-peer payment sponsor of the NFL. Graz, is there a free agent of name still available that you're interested in relative to that player could actually help a team get over the top at some point here?
0: Well, I mean, Stephon Diggs jumps to mind. He's a wide receiver that is 32 years old, but had a good year for the Patriots last year coming off of a significant knee injury. He had an issue, obviously, facing charges, and court, he was found not guilty of all those, and that was earlier this week. So I think there's a feeling that maybe teams circle back on him. The issues he's dealing with off the field that landed him in court could still result in some sort of suspension or discipline by the league, but these things take some time to work their way out. So if you're talking about just strictly a football situation, I would say, you know, Stephon Diggs becomes an interesting player for teams now that there's some resolution on his legal status, which, again, the resolution, it bears repeating, is that he was found not guilty. I'm interested to see, like, if Joey Bosa can help somebody. There's been a lot of talk connecting him with the 49ers and maybe playing with his brother out there. So, yeah, there's still some names, some veteran names that could land somewhere and help somebody for sure.
2: Graz, past couple of days I've been scrolling social media and I keep seeing pictures pop up of C.J. Stroud, who looks like he's certainly been taking his fitness seriously in the postseason.
0: Yeah.
2: Or after the postseason, in a postseason where he had 7 turnovers in 2 games. And it prompted a thought. Has there been any talks between the Texans and C.J. Stroud about an extension? Because we know that question as to whether or not they should pay him, invest in him moving forward is still looming.
0: Yeah, and you know, the Texans are not hesitant to give out those extensions, as we saw in the case of Will Anderson Jr. and we've seen with others over the past couple of years. But indications that I've gotten this offseason are that the Texans aren't in a huge hurry to do that deal. And honestly, like, I don't know that C.J. Stroud is, because if you're C.J. Stroud, you're negotiating off of that. The last time we saw you, you were horrendous in a playoff loss to the Patriots, and really kind of the reason your team lost with an elite defense on the field. So I think if you're C.J. Stroud, you'd like to put something better on tape this year than the last we saw of you. And I think there's this, you know, you can't rule anything out, but if the Texans and C.J. Stroud were to do a deal now, it would be hard to justify, you know, that mid $50 million a year level that we've seen the top quarterbacks get to. And so I'd be surprised if Stroud would do a deal at the Texans level at this point. So I would expect this to be something that gets dealt with either during the season or next season after they've seen another, you know, if they've seen some improvements you mentioned, and he has talked about the work he's done on his diet and his fitness and all that kind of stuff this off season. So if that all pays off, then I think C.J. Stroud's in a better position to negotiate his extension a year from now, and the Texans are probably in a better frame of mind to give him one.
3: Dan, what role do you expect Kirk Cousins to play with the Raiders with Fernando Mendoza there? Is he the mentor, or is he the possible starter if they want to develop Fernando over time?
0: I think they see him as their starting quarterback at the beginning of the season, and that's why he's there. I think, you know, The Raiders have been telling people for months, even before they drafted him, everybody knew they were going to draft him, that they didn't want, they didn't want to play Fernando Mendoza right away. They want him to take whatever time he needs to get ready. Now, Myron, of course, that's the thing we hear every single year about a first-round quarterback, and it almost never works out that way. But the Raiders do seem determined to at least

0: open the season with Kirk Cousins as the starter and Fernando Mendoza still learning what he needs to learn in a backup role. Now, does that mean he comes in and plays at some point this season? Yeah, I think history has shown us that if the team is not winning, that change tends to get made. So I would expect to see Fernando Mendoza at some point this season. Could he have a good enough offseason and training camp that he convinces them he's ready to go and he starts week one? Yes, I believe that's in the realm of possibility, but I do not believe it is the way the Raiders are approaching their plan. I think they brought in Kirk Cousins with the intention of him opening the season as their starter and remaining that until such time as they deem Fernando Mendoza ready to go.
1: Graz, let's finish with this. I want to bring you into a conversation that Myron, Michelle, and I have had all day today, and that is about James Harden, and we want to relate it to NFL. James Harden is a player that in the postseason, we believe, not only has not gotten it done, we can't anticipate him getting it done, right? Lamar Jackson, Josh Allen haven't gotten it done. There's anticipation they will. Maybe it's one of those two. Is there a player in the NFL that you look at and say, I just can't believe they're going to get over the hump until I actually see it?
0: I think it's Dak Prescott. I mean, like, this is a player that he's been in his role now. This will be his 11th season as the Cowboys starting quarterback. There's not any precedent for a player getting to the Super Bowl with a team after being on the starting quarterback of that team for that long. I mean, Matthew Stafford got there, but they got traded to the Rams, right? So I think that we're at a point now where if Dak Prescott were to get to the NFC Championship game, get to the Super Bowl with the Cowboys, he would be bucking significant historical precedent, which tells us that, you know, players don't do that. So not that he can't, but it would be, I believe, at this point, given all that's come before him, a surprise.
1: That is a hell of an answer, and that will give us more to talk about today. That's for sure. Graz, awesome job as always. Thank you so much for the time. Right, we appreciate it.
0: Thank you.
1: Dan Graz, that's a great – I didn't see that one coming. We've got to be honest with you.
2: Me either.
3: Yeah.
2: But it's a good answer.
4: That's a great
1: – but you know what's weird? It feels like Dak comes up bigger and bigger big spots than Harden does, even though neither of them have really come up big in big spots. I don't know why I feel that way. That is a fascinating answer. A reminder, tune in for baseball action this Sunday as the Royals host the Tigers. 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Why? Well, I'm over it today with Pat out. And Smalls, beware. Oh, boy. Beware.
2: Oh, no.
1: Beware. Grass is greener, though, always with True Green. 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
8: In Southwest Ohio, today marks the beginning of construction of the new companion bridge connecting I-75 in Ohio and Kentucky. It will be a complement to existing structures. The Brent Spence Bridge has been a source of frustration in Southwest Ohio for decades now. Ohio Governor Mike DeWine, Kentucky Governor Andy Beshear, and federal lawmakers and dignitaries say the project will bring both relief and open up new opportunities. The new project is estimated to cost roughly $4 billion and take at least 5 years to complete. Several former Ohio State football players have now come out with allegations about negative experiences with Ohio State team doctor Richard Strauss. There are 30 players involved in these new allegations. The new group includes three well-known players who were on the 1980

0: Rose Bowl team, Al Washington, Ray Ellis, and Keith Ferguson. They all played for Woody Hayes. Nearly 200 male students and athletes have reported sexual abuse, claiming the university knew about it. The new allegations have not been filed in the courts, but have been made public by Michael DeSabato, who has been a representative of the survivors. The Cleveland Cavaliers lost again to the Detroit Pistons, 107-97 yesterday. James Harden only scored 10 points. The Cavs, who have been inconsistent in the playoffs, are now two games from season elimination. For the Ohio News Network, I'm Jay Fox.
1: Hey folks, it's game day and the betting's gonna be intense, Drew.
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28: Can we just finalize plans for your birthday?
29: Myron, may I explain?
30: No. Yeah, go ahead.
29: Okay. So, I have amazing friends that live in various parts of the country.
30: Must be nice.
29: It is amazing. I remember when I was a little kid, my dad told me, your biggest fortune in life is going to be your friends, and he was absolutely right. I am so lucky to have the best friends in the whole world. But they're fractured. Some in Chicago, some in St. Louis, some in New York. We're all over the place. And someone recently said to me, I wish you would blend everybody together. And I was like, yes, my birthday's in the summer. I'm a summertime baby. Why don't I throw a big party? And Myron, here's where I know you're going to get on board with this. I was thinking about the best parties I've ever been to in my life, and they are all house parties. Like back in the day, house parties, where you walk in, you got a red Solo cup in your hand, you hear the first couple notes of a Juvenile song, and you're like, oh, we're going to have a time tonight.
28: Girl, you look good.
29: You know what I'm saying? You're like, everybody is here. The outfit is on point. So I want to recreate like a 2000s house party for my friends for my birthday. I want it. Have you ever seen the movie Old School?
30: Yes.
29: You know, at Mitchapalooza, where everyone is having a good time, the night is about to turn, and Snoop Dogg comes out to perform.

0: form. And my dream scenario, Chingy, St. Louis legend, is Snoop Dogg, and this equation, he comes out to perform. The good news is this. I have someone who is plugged in, has reached out to Chingy's people. Chingy will do the party. The bad news is that I cannot find a house that fits all the needs I have for this party. I have people boots on the ground in St. Louis, the best in the biz, the most connected people I know there that are like, this is a really hard thing to accomplish because you need space, a backyard, pool, et cetera, and you need it to be away from enough other houses so that you can really turn up. The music can be loud, Chingy can perform, and you don't have to worry about it. But also, it can't really be someone's residence because you're going to need space for people to party. So it's been a very hard thing to accomplish, and I told them that the clock is ticking because I need to send out RSVPs within like a week or so because people's summers book up. So this dream party, I have everybody on board, including the great Chingy, but I might not have a venue.
1: Myron, before you respond, just very quickly, this is year number two of us hearing this exact story.
0: No, it's year number one.
1: That's what I'm
0: over. Year number one.
2: Evan, I don't know what kind of parties you were going to back in the day, but what Michelle describes, that is a dream. I'm all on board with the house party. Chingy might be there. Are you kidding me? Go all out, Michelle. You only get to celebrate your 25th birthday one time.
0: Thank you.
2: So just enjoy that. I'm on Michelle's side on this.
0: 100%. You're invited, Myron.
1: She doesn't stop talking about the planning with
0: because
1: no
0: I'm
1: action.
0: Texts
2: are you anti-party, Evan? Are you anti-party?
1: I kind of am.
0: Myron, you know.
2: See,
0: the
2: that's what it is.
0: You know
1: but I'm anti-talking about the planning of it. It's been forever. And yes,
0: because I'm devastated that every piece is in place except the most important piece, the venue.
1: Well, get it done already.
0: Give yourself
1: a deadline. It's ridiculous.
0: You just
2: throw Chingy into a house. You got to have all kinds of accommodations.
0: We need like a mansion.
2: Sure it's good.
0: Okay,
2: yes.
0: Chingy is going to be there. Okay, I can't just have it be some regular house. And like the venue needs to match the performance. If you're in St. Louis, okay, and you are watching or listening to this, and you have a space, a house, you're invited, obviously, it's your place, that you would like to let us come in and execute this party, Myron Medcalf will be there with bells on. Evan Cohen is invited, 100%. He probably won't show up, but it doesn't matter if Evan's there.
1: That's
0: because
1: right.
0: Chingy will be there.
1: Right.
0: Chingy will be there.
2: I
0: haven't booked him yet, but according to his people...
1: Oh my God, now there's even more planning with that.
0: Pay him to book him until I get the house.
2: Have you ever planned anything, Evan?
0: Come on, Evan.
2: Have you ever? You gotta have a vision.
0: Evan,
2: first.
0: Would you hire the hibachi chef to come to ECHC3 if you didn't have your home?
1: But I wouldn't be talking about it for years. This is like year number two.
0: You have sent me
1: You're gonna
0: an
1: have
0: email
1: three birthdays
0: about ECHC3.
1: Yeah, and could you respond, by the way?
0: I responded in person. You don't need it to be digital.
1: No, there was another email I sent you.
0: Oh, about the guest list?
1: See, you didn't respond. See, now she knows. Now she knows. By the way, can you just please read for those on the radio what's going on here?
0: Oh, yes. Our wonderful graphic, Topic Bar, says, I'm over it. Disclaimer, the production staff does not support Evan Cohen's I'm over it. That's because the production staff knows they're invited to the party if I can find the venue.
2: Exactly.
0: And thank you for supporting me and being in my corner. And here's the cool thing is I also need a mansion because I'm inviting everyone. I'm inviting everyone I have ever known. Like, I'm going to the deli. They make a great sandwich. I was like, hey, you want to come to this party? I'm throwing in St. Louis. Bring the meats and cheeses. Like, let's go. I'm inviting everyone. So
2: Evan,
0: I need
2: if
0: a big
2: you go,
0: space.
2: Yeah, if you go, Evan, don't bring that energy to the party, by the way. Like, if you show
0: He's not
2: up.
0: Coming.
2: Like,
0: He's not
2: okay.
0: coming.
2: Okay.
0: I can promise you.
1: Flying to St. Louis for a party where it doesn't have a location, it doesn't have an act, it doesn't have a date.
0: It has
1: all
0: an
1: it
0: act.
1: Has is talking about the hypothetical of a party. That's all
0: also,
1: this party is.
0: Also, Myron, imagine this, okay?
2: Yeah.
0: You walk in.
2: Okay.
0: Your phone is confiscated.
2: Yep.
0: Okay? But it's going to be checked because I want people to be in the moment, be present.
2: Yep.
0: The DJ is spinning the tunes. Red Solo Cup. We have various games happening with those cups, if you know what I'm saying.
2: Yep.
0: Pool
2: yep.
0: party. Everyone is vibing. I want waiters walking around with silver platters with pizza rolls and bagel bites and like old school party snacks.
1: I've never heard you talk about
2: Say
1: this.
2: Less.
0: Everyone is vibing. The sun is setting. You're like, what do we do next? Don't worry. I have a plan and it's Chingy.
2: Listen.
0: Best party you've ever been to.
2: Like, I might scream. Like, I might, you know, he comes out, I might scream a little bit. Like, you know, I may be that excited.
0: Because you're just going to hear the first couple bars of Holiday Inn, what you doing? And you're like, this is it. This is the best party I've ever been to in my entire life.
2: I'm in a music video, which is always my dream. Like, I would
0: You're
2: love
0: vibing
2: it.
0: Like you're at a Montel Jordan show.
2: 100%. 100%. With my red cup, I'm in.
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2: That's good.
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5: I'm Marcela Sanchez with an AP News Minute. Italy's Foreign Minister Antonio Tajani has told Secretary of State Marco Rubio that Europe needs the U.S. and vice versa, adding he hopes tensions have been calmed with Rubio's visit. America's top diplomat is in Italy and the Vatican following weeks of tensions over the U.S.-Israeli war in Iran. In the United Kingdom, Prime Minister Keir Starmer says he won't resign after elections delivered losses for his governing Labour Party and wins for the hard-right party Reform UK. The local and regional elections are widely seen as an unofficial referendum on Starmer, whose popularity has plummeted since he led Labour to power less than 2 years ago. Tennessee enacted a new U.S. congressional district map that carves up a majority black district in Memphis. This follows a Supreme Court ruling that undermined a key provision of the Voting Rights Act. More stories at APNews.com. I'm Marcela Sanchez.

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3: Your Skynet forecast for this afternoon. We'll have mostly sunny skies, a high 56 degrees. Tonight, a chance of showers, mostly cloudy with a low 44 overnight. Friday, a chance of showers, mainly in the afternoon, partly sunny with a high 64 degrees. For Saturday, a chance of showers in the morning, more possible in the afternoon, mostly sunny and 71. For Skynet weather, I'm Kara Stallings on ESPN Radio 1430 AM and 105.7 FM.
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3: Sportsmanlike here on ESPN Radio. I'm Michelle Smallman alongside Myron Metcalf. And Myron won Evan Cohen, who wore that jean jacket yesterday that The Miz absolutely destroyed on national television and radio, is wearing a button-down shirt and a sport coat today.
1: Yeah. The Miz got to him, I feel
3: he
1: like.
3: He was publicly shamed, and he took the notes.
0: Yeah. So you guys think that was bad, right?
3: I mean, bad for you, yeah.
1: It wasn't good.
0: Yeah, just wait. Wait till at Unsports ESPN on Twitter, at Unsportslike on Instagram. What happened after the show?
3: Oh, no, what happened?
0: Well, I ran into The Miz.
3: You okay. did on your way out?
0: And it got worse.
3: Oh, no, I missed this.
0: A lot worse.
3: I was on with ESPN LA. And
0: humble brag.
3: I know, amazing. They were ripping me for not having a contact photo for you.
0: What do you mean?
3: So yesterday, during this interview with The Miz here on Sportsmanlike, and if you missed it, go back on the podcast and listen. Not only because it's a great conversation, but because you want to hear The Miz absolutely destroying Evan Cohen.
0: But who is he facing at Backlash on Saturday?
3: Danhausen.
0: So, Danhausen. At Backlash!
3: Okay, go ahead. Here we go. So, Evan is obsessed with Danhausen.
0: So is everybody.
3: Not The Miz, not myself, not Myron. And you had sent me a text, because I said, if you're so obsessed with Danhausen, why don't you paint your face like him?
0: I will.
3: You had sent me a text showing two different examples of you painting your face for show stuff prior. Mm-hmm. So I held it up to show the camera on television, and it showed your contact photo, and there is no photo. It just says EC for Evan Cohen. Mm-hmm. And our friends at ESPN LA were like, why don't you have a photo for Evan Cohen? Why don't you have a contact photo? And I said, I don't have contact photos for anybody except for people that assign it themselves. Do you guys?
0: No. I didn't know you were supposed. Are you supposed to?
1: Yeah.
0: I don't even think Myron has an iPhone.
1: I don't know how that works.
3: Cap was saying that he has a contact photo for everyone.
0: Scott Kaplan has a contact. You're saying he has a contact photo for me?
3: Yes, he goes in and assigns it.
0: Cappy, text me right now as to what the photo. Now I'm nervous.
1: Yeah.
0: I would like to approve that photo.
1: Yeah, where are you getting the photo?
0: Yeah, where are you getting the photo? Myron and I have texted for years. I don't have a photo of you.
1: No way.
3: So on our Unsportsmanlike group chat, how the icon is our Unsportsmanlike logo.
0: That makes sense.
3: But somebody had to go in and assign that. I don't know who it was.
0: Actually, I think that may have been me now that I think about
3: it. So you know how to do it then.
4: Well, some people put their own photo on there. And
3: those are the ones I have.
4: Yeah,
0: really?
4: They'll do that. Or some will do your face, but as an emoji type thing.
0: Let's go through.
4: There are people that have that.
0: You want me to name names of people that people would know who has the photos and who doesn't?
3: I have one.
0: David Dennis Jr. and I are texting. He's on at 10 a.m. Eastern today after we're done. He has a photo. I didn't put that there.
3: You know who has
0: you're saying David put his own photo?
3: Yeah. Yes. You know who has a beautiful photo?
0: No.
3: Kimberly A. Martin.
0: She does?
3: Has a very beautiful contact photo.
0: Okay.
1: She did it herself.
3: She did it herself, yes.
0: Okay. Who else do I have here?
3: You know who I was texting with who has a contact photo that I saw this week? The great Taylor Twellman. He has a contact photo.
0: He has a contact photo?
3: Contact photo.
0: Okay, I'm looking here. I see Jonathan Zaslow has a contact photo. It's Zaslow Show 2.0.
3: There you go.
0: I see Theo Dorsey, ESPN West Palm, contact. So, but these are all people putting their shows on here. Do you have a Matt and Myron? You need to get a Matt and Myron photo on your contact, Myron, so when I text you.
1: I don't even know how to do this. So I assign it? I do it? I don't know how to do this.
0: Myron, I actually would pay to watch Myron doing this.
3: Can I tell you? Myron, I'm going to, for the first time, assign a contact photo for you, but it's going to be a photo of Tim Chamolet.
1: Okay, so I can't change, so do I do it or does someone else do it?
3: Either way, so you could assign your contact photo, but then it goes to everyone in your contacts. So anytime you reach out to anyone, it could be me, it could be a college basketball coach, they're going to see that photo.
0: Oh, Myron, they can change it. Hold on a second.
3: They can go in and
0: Smalls,
3: change it.
0: Smalls just absolutely brought up a fascinating angle on this. Hmm. Scroll through your phone, Myron. You communicate with a lot of people in the college basketball world. Yeah. Who has contact photos? Let's out some people.
1: None of the coaches.
0: Who? No, John Calipari has one. John Calipari's is a QR code.
3: No, he's too busy for
0: it's
3: that.
0: It's a QR code where you can donate to the NIL for Arkansas. You see, he's smart like that. Danny Hurley? What would Danny Hurley's contact photo be?
1: He wouldn't do it?
0: He wouldn't do it?
3: Yeah, no, I don't see him doing that either. He doesn't have time for that.
0: No, do you?

0: have one?
1: I do not, but I'm going through this. You know, one of my favorite people, Chris Carlin, has one.
2: Yep, Carlin
0: has one.
1: I'm looking at it right now. Like Matt, your boy Matt Berry has one.
3: Matt. Carlin has like a very professional headshot.
4: You can change it though. That's the part of the.
3: Why would I change his though, Myron?
4: No, but like so, like
3: Matt.
4: If
3: Berry
4: I assign my own photo and I send something to
3: Matt,
4: you
3: doesn't
4: two,
3: have it for me.
4: You all can change it on your end. Like yep. I don't like that.
2: Yep, I can.
4: Wait, why can't I lock it in?
3: Hold on.
4: I gotta lock in my
1: phone. Maybe you got the special Matt Berry phone.
4: I gotta be able to lock it in.
3: Wait a second. No, no. You're saying I have a. Did you put Matt Berry's face on his thing?
1: No, I would never do that. Why would I put Matt Berry's
3: face? I don't know.
2: Why would you go ahead and assign Matt Berry's contact photo?
1: I got one for Schefter on my
3: phone. So do I.
2: Yeah, I have one for Schefter.
3: I have one for Schefter.
4: How do I assign a photo? What is this again? So how
3: what the heck is this one? Rob just sent.
2: He made that for me. To troll me.
3: This is a funny one of Smalls. So he made
2: He's
3: one of you. Okay.
2: But that's
3: okay,
2: only on his phone for me.
3: Wait, I have one for my wife. Did she do that or did I do that?
2: She did that.
1: She did it.
4: Okay.
1: A friend of the show, Emmett Golden, has one on his.
3: Yeah. Okay. Is he a friend of the show? He literally said he wouldn't trade Evan Mobley for Giannis. It's one of those. I've had such bad takes.
1: He did apologize earlier this week. He said, yeah, my bad. I watched the rest of the season, and then I realized that I was wrong.
2: You know, we all swing and miss sometimes with the takes.
1: Alan Hahn has one.
3: Really?
1: Yep.
4: Why should I change it?
3: Should I have one?
2: Should we have one?
3: What do you mean? Together?
2: No. I'm just saying, should all of us... Yeah. Be assigning contact photos for all of our contacts.
3: Yates has one. It's like a cartoon version of himself.
4: Can I touch people and say that you do not have the right to change my photo? Can I do that?
3: No, that's an interesting thing. So
4: can I say lock
3: anything.
4: It in?
3: Yeah, they can have anything on the other end. So when Myron texts, like the team in sports as a fan that you've hated the most is what team? Like growing up, what was your public enemy number one for you?
4: Cowboys.
3: So in theory, I could put a Cowboys logo for Myron's. That seems awful.
2: You could make it Jerry Jones's face.
4: No, you're off my contact list then.
2: But you won't know it, Myron.
3: It wouldn't matter.
2: That's the thing. You don't know it.
4: I'm going to ask the question. I'm going to say, did you change my contact photo? If you say yes,
3: but how would you know?
4: Contact list. I'm going to ask the question.
2: So that photo that Rob Lorenzo just sent of me, I did not approve that photo. Yeah. That was not an approved photo for my contact. It's just him trolling me.
3: Yeah. But you can overrule it?
2: No,
3: I'm saying he can overrule it.
2: I just got new headshots taken, which I'm going to debut on my Instagram. So.
3: Wait, what? Where?
2: At the draft.
3: Okay. Where was the, why didn't we, by Rob?
2: No.
3: Professionally?
2: Yes.
3: What Rob the hell? Where was the rest of us?
2: Rob has seen him, he helped approve. But I could, now that I have a fresh headshot, add it as my contact photo. Rob can decline and keep that horrendous photo that he has of me.
4: I don't like that. Yeah, I need to lock it in. I don't like that part of it.
1: As Michelle's saying, if someone texts you all of a sudden and they've updated their like profile, it'll ask you if you want to like accept it. So you can say no.
4: So somebody might have some goofy photo of me.
2: Yeah.
4: Every time I text them.
2: Could be me. Who knows?
4: I don't agree with that.
3: Wow, my wife just texted me. She has a photo of me. I didn't know that.
2: She assigned it then.
3: Wow. But I didn't approve that picture.
4: Exactly.
3: What the heck?
4: I got to be able to approve it. That's not fair.
3: Yeah, I don't like that.
4: Mm-mm.
3: This is not good.
4: I'm against it.
3: Okay.
4: Lock me in. If you have me on your contact list, I get to establish the photo. You don't get the power.
3: Well,
4: if you're
3: on my contact list.
2: Well, you, how about this? Why don't you tweet out or put out on your Instagram, which everyone should be following you on Instagram because it's just the best bio ever.
3: At FCO Radio for Myron.
2: Give your handle, Myron, here. This is where you give the handle.
4: Myron Metcalf.
2: Okay, is that Myron Metcalf? Why don't you put out the photo that you approved and say, hey, anyone is trying to use this as a contact photo, this is the only one you can use. Because I wouldn't know which one to use unless you assign it.
4: Okay.
2: Like I said, I'm going to have Tim Chamolet as your contact photo because it's a fun inside joke.
4: Yeah. That's
3: just so people know, Smalls is saying the name incorrectly because Myron doesn't know the name and says the name incorrectly.
4: No, it's French. I didn't take French and ask. I mean, it's a lot of stuff in there. You know, it's not an easy name.
3: Not that much. Wow, we learned a lot here. I know without saying Nuno, he's going through all of the contacts and all the ESPN
2: any good
3: people.
2: Ones, Nuno?
3: Any people have or don't have that would surprise you, Nuno?
1: Well, I'm surprised that like Graz has the like caricature
3: yeah.
1: One.
2: Oh, he does.
3: Is that an NFL reporter thing? Because

0: Field has the same thing. And if I'm Field Yates, I have Field Yates has been mentored in many ways by Mel Kiper Jr. There's an argument that Field has taken over from Mel in terms of hair.
1: Oh, the flow is flowing.
0: Unbelievable. Field Yates has a great look. I don't know that I would do the caricature if I'm Field. I may just do the regular look.
1: But if he ever changes up the hairstyle, the caricature is this, you know what I mean? It's,
0: I don't like the hair.
1: Because what happens if I dye my hair back brunette, but my contact photo is blonde, do I then need to send out a blast to everyone like, hey, update?
2: Yep.
1: I don't look like this anymore.
2: Definitely. Yeah, I mean, you should send out a blast. If you get to decide. To me, that's how it should be.
3: But here's the good thing with Field. Like, Mel has a flip phone, so Mel's not going to see it on his phone.
1: Good point.
3: So, he's good.
0: So, all right. So, Graz with the caricature is the most surprising one. All right. We learned something here today. 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Coming up, a lot of NBA to get into last night. Lakers down 2-0 to Oklahoma City. Pistons up 2-0. We'll do some of it in Canny or Canty next on Unsportsmanlike on ESPN Radio.
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8: Your Skynet weather forecast for today will have mostly sunny skies, a high 56 degrees. Tonight, a slight chance for some showers after 11 o'clock, partly cloudy, with a low of 43. For Friday, a chance of showers in the afternoon, otherwise partly sunny, with a high near 63 degrees. For Skynet weather, I'm Bert Richardson on ESPN Radio, 1430 AM and 105.7 FM.
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3: Your Skynet forecast for this afternoon. We'll have mostly sunny skies, a high 56 degrees. Tonight, a chance of showers, mostly cloudy with a low 44 overnight. Friday, a chance of showers, mainly in the afternoon. Partly sunny with a high 64 degrees. For Saturday, a chance of showers in the morning, more possible in the afternoon, mostly sunny and 71. For Skynet weather, I'm Kara Stallings on ESPN Radio 1430 AM and 105.7 FM.
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9: They can get through this series. I don't think they can get to the finals without it.
10: Can they win this series? The answer is
11: correct.
10: Yes.
11: This series. With,
10: you know, this is the old Nick Foles can win you a Super Bowl. Nick Foles can win you a Super Bowl when Carson Wentz gives you a head start. Right? The Knicks can beat the Sixers without OG Anunoby if he is out, which, by the way, the news yesterday, it seems like per Shams Charania, ESPN senior NBA insider, was better than what most anticipated. Sure, you could beat the Philadelphia 76ers without OG with a head start, for sure, especially if his Embiid is banged up. And we'll, I don't know about his Game 3 status. We'll find out tonight. Of course, all the games on ESPN Radio presented by Gusto. And so I think, in general, you look at this and you say, yes, they can win this series. I don't know that they could win the next one because he is clearly the best option to guard Cade Cunningham, who has been awesome since, as you mentioned, Smalls, he clearly has kind of ramped up and now is breathing better, and everything's good with that collapsed lung, which I think the early portion of the Orlando series, maybe playing results retroactively, he probably wasn't 100% ready used the Orlando series as a ramp up, thinking, I'll get in the mix now for later. They almost lost because of the ramp up, right?
11: But so, also, having your backs against the wall, hugely important for them.
10: No doubt. And so they can win this series without OG. I can't pick them in the next one if OG's not there.
11: Completely agree. I think Philly, they could beat Philly, but OG has just been such a steady and consistent force for them. He's been awesome that I don't see them getting to their ultimate goal without him. Next one, can the Wolves bounce back after being punked in game two, as their head coach Chris Finch said, Myron?
9: They can, but they can't come out like they did in game two. I mean, we saw

0: On game one, when they slowed the game down, when they made it really ugly, they beat San Antonio on the road. They've got to get back to that mentality. Anthony Edwards has to obviously be better. You assume he's healthier now than he was coming into game one. But yes, they can turn things around and win this series.
1: They can. I also think this series is now our only chance for a seven-game series, right? Anyone want to pick Oklahoma City and the Lakers to go seven?
2: No.
1: Anyone want to pick the Knicks and the Sixers, even without OG, to go seven?
2: No.
1: Anyone want to pick Detroit and Cleveland to go seven?
0: It's not crazy.
1: That one's not crazy, but no. Are you going to pick them to go
2: seven? I'm not going to pick it, but that would be number two on the
0: list. Yeah, that's number two.
1: So the answer is yes, Minnesota can bounce back because these two teams feel more evenly matched. And I think part of it, and Nuno is, this is a theme for Nuno, I know. Part of it is Minnesota experience, San Antonio no experience. So even if you think that Minnesota is the worst team or lesser of the two, maybe the experience factor evens it out a little bit, even though Wemby is far beyond his years. First off the court, then on the court. I mean, the guy mentally is graduate level, doctorate's degree. Incredible. I mean, it's unbelievable, this guy.
2: Very wise.
1: Yeah.
0: Yes.
1: I think that was pretty young and wise. The way we said that. Yeah. Are you okay?
2: I'm going to make your contact photo something that you're going to hate because you just
1: make it me.
2: Oh, stop. Okay, next one. Let's go to the NFL. We don't know officially who the Steelers quarterback is going to be, so kind of choose your own adventure here, Ev. We'll start with you. Canny or Canty, can the Steelers win a playoff game next season?
1: Wait, did you just make a bold statement unintentionally? What do you mean we don't know who the Steelers quarterback is?
0: It's not Aaron?
2: Until it's officially Aaron Rodgers, it's on the table that it could not be Aaron Rodgers.
1: Technically, you are correct, but aren't all things pointing based on the recent reportings, 93.7 in Pittsburgh, as well as Ian Rappaport yesterday, wouldn't all signs be pointing towards this getting wrapped up and us talking about this on Monday as
2: a
1: done deal?
2: Would you be so shocked if he's like, actually, change of heart, change of mind, I'm going to call it?
1: Okay, of course not, because it's Aaron Rodgers.
2: Exactly. Until the ink is dry, there's a chance that it does not work out.
1: I think Myron took your question the same way I did here at Canny Canty, brought to you by Granger. Because you did it in a way that, like, wait, is there still a shot? I guess we should talk about that. Myron, before we answer this, is there still a shot in your mind that Rodgers is not the quarterback for them this year?
0: I feel like he has to be the guy. I mean, he does this, right? So this part isn't surprising, the kind of waiting game. I think he's the guy.
1: So now we can answer the question. Can they win a playoff game? No. I say can't. They can't. I can't see it.
2: Why not?
1: I think if you believe in Baltimore, they're better than them. I think there's a wave of Cincinnati belief now, right?
2: More so than
1: in years past.
2: I'm high on them.
1: There's an argument they finish 9-8 in third place in their division. That's not off the table. So winning a playoff game, no, I haven't seen enough. I do like what they did in terms of going out there and getting Pittman from Indianapolis. They didn't overly spend in that. Like, I think it's $20 million a year, but that's kind of like the 1B receiver, Jacoby Myers, Pittman. Like, that's a really good receiver, and you're not going to crush your cap as a result of that. So I do like some of the moves, but I can't project Pittsburgh to win a playoff game. Not as we sit here today. No way.
0: I do want to hear more about this Baltimore belief at a later time, but I think they can win a game.
1: Have you seen the odds, Myron? DraftKings odds have Baltimore as like the
2: clear-cut favorite.
1: I don't get it. That's the thing. I'm a little confused.
2: Especially with the new head coach. Yeah. You'll see.
0: They've got a lot to prove, but I think the Steelers can win a game. Can they win a playoff game? Yes, I think so.
2: One singular game, though.
0: Singular game.
2: Okay.
0: Yeah.
2: Okay. Last one. Canny or Canty, Ev, we'll start with you. Can Myron cut a wrestling promo?
1: Yeah, he can, but I think he needs to be in that mood.
2: A good wrestling promo.
1: Yeah, I think he can, but I think his mental state needs to be, I just bumped into Cisco on the way to a Montel Jordan concert, and then he walks out of the Montel Jordan concert, and then he's in that right
2: Master
1: mindset.
2: Master P also there.
1: Yeah.
0: At any moment.
1: Oh, yeah. Go ahead then.
2: Oh, well, the floor is yours, Myron. Let's go. Count us in.
1: All right, so the wrestling promo is this. You and I are facing each other at Backlash, and you're going up against me.
2: The Metcalf.
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0: Evan, you're about to have the worst day of your career because you're going up against the Metcalf at Backlash. Let me tell you, you're not going to come into that ring the same way you leave out of it. When you deal with the fatal forearm that ends your wrestling career at Backlash, get ready.
2: Was this something I can find in my sleep app?

0: Hey.
1: Oh, no, I can't.
0: You know what? Smalls, we're all sick from this. Get us well, please.
2: I have just the thing for you.
0: Thank you.
2: Trust me. 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
18: 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You heard the promo there. Our next guest sitting next to us, as she has many of times outside of this studio. And Sneaky has been in this studio for Champions Edge, her brand new show, The Champions Edge, which gets going tomorrow. So get your bagels, get ready to go. Of course, it is Bonnie Bernstein, one of the greatest broadcasters to ever live. No, it's true.
19: The supreme, I mean, like, really. We all just need to, like, have a baby Evan Cohen and put him into our pocket and just walk around with it.
18: Bonnie, wait a second. Myron McEvin for Canty Smalls.
19: Hi, Myron.
8: How you doing?
18: No, let's do this with Bonnie as if she's not here. Okay. We're going to get to her show. Smalls came into this show 3 years ago, and one of the things she said behind the scenes was, I want to open doors for others. I want to do in this job what people like Bonnie Bernstein have done for me.
2: Pull up a chair.
18: Without knowing Bonnie. Yeah. Then you got to know Bonnie, and I would say from afar, you can comment on this. She's become somewhat of a mentor confidant in this business for you.
2: Friend.
18: Yeah, so okay. She is one of the greats.
2: Yes.
19: I say, all the times you talked about the chicken parm pizza, we got it together.
2: That's
19: you
2: right.
19: Didn't get it. Because I got tired of hearing about it. I was like, Michelle, let's just go. And so we went to Quality Italian, and we got a lovely chicken parm pizza.
2: That's right.
19: I got to take home all the leftovers, because we know Michelle doesn't do leftovers.
2: That's right.
19: Which so, it was totally
2: It was a great
19: fine,
2: night.
19: It was great all around. It really was.
18: As you can hear by what Bonnie's saying, she's a fan of Unsportsmanlike. No big deal. No big deal.
19: Well, I thought if anything was ever going to position me to be on the power, Michelle's like, power list.
18: Yeah.
19: This would be it.
2: Yes.
19: Yeah. But no.
18: Yeah.
19: Mm-hmm.
2: And this show you created.
19: Well, yeah. But still no.
18: Okay. So that's you right. were, so Myron,
19: no
18: you don't know this.
19: No power rankings here. That's okay.
18: most people don't know this because we alluded to something going on. Jess Mendoza was here with us like a month or two ago.
2: Mm-hmm.
18: And there was like 20 people in our studio.
2: Film crew.
18: And I'm getting waved off by Bonnie Bernstein.
19: Because we're not
18: right
19: supposed
18: here.
19: To talk about it yet.
18: Yeah. Yes. She's like, you can't bring up that we're filming a TV show within the TV and radio show that you're already doing. The TV show is The Champion's Edge.
19: Yes.
18: You are hosting it. You executive produced it. Tell everybody what it is, why you wanted to do it, and how they can get it with their bagels this weekend.
19: Okay, so The Champion's Edge premieres on ABC on Saturday. You got to check your local listings because

0: it kind of all depends. I'm pretty sure in New York, it's on at noon in the lead up to the WNBA countdown pregame show. So the Champions Edge is a series of profiles about successful women from all different industries whose common link is that they played sports. And what I love about it is that it's research based. So I had seen the last several of years all of this data coming out around the connection between sports participation and career success, particularly for women. And the data point that we love sort of throwing out there is that 94% of female C-suite executives played sports. So our CEOs, our CFOs, our COOs, the top people at the food chain in their respective industries. And it got me thinking, where are the stories? We have this quantitative data. Where's the qualitative data? The stories that bring the data to life. And so while we in our industry, you know, like most of us who work in sports probably played sports, so that makes sense. And we're showcasing those women to a certain degree, but we also want to shine a light on the doctors, the lawyers, the women who are crushing it in finance, the women in technology and in the entertainment business, to be able to say to young women playing sports, if you want to stay in sports when it's time to go to work, absolutely. But oh, by the way, you can take your inner athlete and apply that to literally any industry that you want to pursue and go in there with a leg up on a lot of the competition.
1: And Bonnie, it's an important message, especially for young girls who are going to be watching the show to understand what's possible for them and how sports can impact their future on and off the court or the field. But also, girls are dropping out of sports at a certain point in their youth. So I would imagine that this show will be helpful in that, encouraging them to stay in sports and see what's possible on the other side.
0: It's so funny because when we talk about the keys to having a successful business, what we constantly hear is two things. Number one, being able to identify a white space and fill it. Number two, being able to solve for a problem. And the way we've built out the Champions Edge, it kind of addresses both. We talked about the white space, so we are filling a storytelling white space by sharing all of these stories that don't exist on a singular platform. And Michelle, to your point, we're also hoping to address the dropout rate. Now, they're dropping out at twice the rate of boys by their early teens, and there could be lots of reasons for that. We can't fix through storytelling the fact that sometimes playing sports can be really cost prohibitive.
1: Right.
0: So there's the cost issue. But there are also a lot of girls who are dropping out of sports, not because they don't love it anymore. They do. But they realize it's time consuming. I'm not good enough to get a full scholarship. I'm never going to play in the WNBA or the NWSL. And so they choose to go on and do other things. And by showcasing these power players, we want to be able to say to girls, hey, if you love it, stay and play. Start thinking about the long game. Understand that the longer you play sports, your leadership skills, teamwork, resilience, confidence, being able to manage your time, setting goals, all those sorts of things, the longer you stay and play, the better you will hone those skills. And it's also a message to parents. And hopefully we want to create a conversational bridge between parents and their kids to just get a better understanding of how sports isn't just great in the now, it's going to be great and have benefits your entire life.
2: Bonnie, where did this idea come from? What made you want to launch a
0: show? I was all in my head. I was just looking for something fun to do. But you know, like, we all know this. We live in this society where we are just bombarded and oversaturated with content. It's really hard, Myron, to find a new and fresh idea. And I was so astounded when I started looking for a platform that was telling all of these stories that there actually wasn't one. The light bulb went off. Now, mind you, that was several years ago, and it has taken a while to get this show to a place where it's actually going to be on television. But the timing, we're so fortunate, is great because we're finally past the point where we're calling women's sports a moment and we're officially calling it a movement. And so as the growth of women's sports continues across the board, whether it's attendance or ratings or merchandise sales or the level of sponsorship we're seeing and the media rights deals and on a macro level, the valuation of leagues and teams continues to grow, we want to tell stories from a different angle that inspires girls and their parents and coaches.
3: We're talking with Bonnie Bernstein, creator, host, executive producer of The Champions Edge, ABC stations all across the country, debuting this weekend. Bonnie has been a great friend of ours now for a while, big supporter of our show. We're excited to support her show.
1: Yes.
3: So all of these unbelievable women that you interviewed for the show, the thing that they have in common would be sports, obviously.
0: Yep.
3: What is the character trait, though, that they all have in common? Is there one through line?
0: I actually put together a list of skill sets we acquire from sports that is now north of 30.

0: So we hear about the teamwork and the leadership.
1: North of 30, of people north of 30 years old, you're saying?
0: Oh, I'm sorry.
1: No, north of 30, what was that? Oh, north 30, of 30, the amount of skills.
0: 30 different skills.
1: Oh my God. I'm thinking like if you're an adult.
2: Like you'll grow into it?
1: Yeah, like, okay, so Michelle played sports. She still has this because of sports.
0: Well, we actually talked with Michelle and Kimberly Martin when we were on Vibe Check the other day. First of all, Kimberly was hilarious. I'm like, did you play sports growing up? She's like, did I play sports? She's like, I was the Charles Oakley of my eighth grade basketball team. Was I a goon? I was a goon. Was I an enforcer? I was an enforcer. And I was like, okay, we're going to step back here.
1: But that skill set was, but isn't that the skill set that gets you to the Kimberly's level at ESPN? There's got to be something that
0: well, what she
1: those.
0: Talked about is team. And we hear a lot about team, about resilience. We hear a lot about what Michelle talked about when she unabashedly talked about how she was the captain of her high school soccer team and went to states. But what Michelle talked about was being able to pivot, make in-game adjustments. Mm-hmm. And, you know, one of the things that we talk about a lot is how we learn to interpret failure differently in sports. Outside of the sports arena, if you mess up at something, if you fail, you're immediately looking at yourself in the mirror going, what's wrong with me? Mm-hmm. And you download it as a personal indictment on yourself. What sports teaches you is that failure is a part of the process that gets you towards success, that helps you win. And then it's each one of our individual roles to be like, okay, what's going on? Why do we fail? What do we lose? What do we learn? How can we do it better? How can we be smarter? How can we be more efficient? And I think that just comes so organically for us as athletes that we don't take failure nearly as hard as we would if we never had that opportunity to live in that sports environment.
1: Bonnie, you got 10 more minutes?
0: Yeah.
1: Okay. Bonnie Bernstein is going to continue to join us coming up. 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
5: I'm Jay Fox on the Ohio News Network. In Southwest Ohio, Warren County commissioners have voted 2-1 to support a new indoor ice arena in Middletown. The arena is part of the $200 million Renaissance Point development. Two people were injured after a volunteer fire truck crashed in southeastern Ohio's Muskingum County Thursday morning. County Emergency Management says the tanker was responding to a house fire in Dresden when it went off the road, corrected, rolled over, and then hit a tree. The driver was trapped for 45 minutes. First responders eventually freed him, and he was flown to a Columbus hospital. The passenger was also taken to a hospital. The fire truck was from the Adamsville Community Fire Department. The Cleveland FBI says it's investigating a number of bomb threats against several Northeast Ohio school districts Thursday. The list includes Alliance City Schools, Amherst Exempted Village Schools, Lorraine High School, and Shaker Heights High School. Buildings were evacuated while police investigated. Law enforcement believes these are part of a coordinated swatting hoax designed to disrupt the school day. No bombs were located. No one was hurt. Cleveland TV station WEWS TV5 was also threatened. This follows four similar threats to four Ohio area zoos. The FBI and Joint Terrorism Task Force are now investigating. For the Ohio News Network, I'm Jay Fox.
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8: About, wow, there aren't a lot of women here. I just realized this is what I wanted to do. And then my mom always says, when Bonnie wants to do something, she gets laser focused on it. My parents are from Brooklyn. And so I did. I just kind of like locked in on it. And it didn't dawn on me until I got hired by ESPN and I was 24, and you get to the top of the mountain and then you have the opportunity to meet so many young women because you hear from them and the mentorship doors open up. And so, you know, when I had heard Michelle and I thought she did such a great job, I reached out to her because one of the great things about being in our position is to be able to reach back and help lift other girls up. And I was like, this girl's going to be a star. And oh, by the way, clearly I was right. So.
9: Well, no, I don't know if I'm a star, but you have been incredibly.
8: I text her and
9: supportive,
8: I'm like,
9: and
8: she said one time you had hosted one of the
10: this
8: TV
10: is Michelle
8: shows.
10: Michelle Smallman, you think is going to be a star?
8: Okay. I know. She's on a pretty good trajectory. But you, Michelle, you had hosted one of the TV shows, and you were kind of expressing here that it was a pinch me moment. And I texted her. I'm like, you are a star. Yeah. And while I appreciate the humility, I do think it's hard for women to really lean into the fact that we worked our tails off. We're here, and you know what? We deserve to be here.
9: Yes, and I appreciate all that and appreciate you so much. You know this, but when I think about this show, I think about parents and young girls watching it. Yeah. And I think about girls looking at doctors or Jess Mendoza, who is a broadcaster, and they're looking at them, seeing how sports supported their dreams. And they're thinking, if she could do it, I could do it. So what do you hope the Champions Edge does as far as representation is concerned?
8: Exactly what you said, Michelle. Our goal is to become the ultimate, if you see it, you can be it database for girls playing sports, where any girl who wants to be anything can hopefully find somebody in our library who looks like who she hopes to look like when she gets older. Mm-hmm. And one of my favorite episodes. And of course, we have some folks in the family, Ginger Z, the first ever female chief meteorologist at ABC.

0: And Good Morning America. And of course, we have Jessica Mendoza, who softball OG and has made history as a broadcaster as well. But one of my favorite episodes is with a woman by the name of Dr. Teresa Williamson. She is a neurosurgeon, and there are only 33 black female neurosurgeons in the entire country, and she is one of them. Mm. She played soccer at Yale. And when we went up, she's at Brown University Medical Center in Providence, Rhode Island. And she let us sit in on a procedure that she actually pioneered. It's like if you've been athletic and you've ever slipped a disc, like your L4, L5, it's like she uses a little scope, a 7mm camera, to go in and take it out. It's in and out, same day procedure.
1: Incredible.
0: The most amazing thing, as we're sitting in the operating room filming, is that we come to realize that all but one person in that operating room is a woman. And all but one of those women played sports. And so as soon as the surgery was over, I was like, hold up. And we like pulled the camera. I'm like, we went around to each one of them and they played 7 different sports.
1: Wow.
0: And we just had this conversation about the operating room is just the perfect analogy to the field of play, the preparation before you operate, the importance of communication, teamwork, pivoting in game if something doesn't go quite right with the procedure, and then looking at the surgery afterwards and assessing, doing the post game, looking at the film, having a conversation about how it went and how it can be better. And it was just so eye-opening, Michelle, to see one of only 33 black female neurosurgeons doing what she's doing and drawing such a strong parallel to what she learned through sports.
1: Incredible.
0: And the role that's played in her career.
2: Bonnie, some of the young women you're reaching out to through this show may stay in sports, become professionals. How inspiring has the WNBA been and what they did to get what they deserved in the last negotiations for the CBA?
0: The CBA is monumental in and of itself. And probably what I'm going to say is a bit controversial because there are all sorts of mixed feelings about Commissioner Kathy Engelbert. But Myron, I would want to back it up even more.
3: And she's on the show, by the way, Kathy Engelbert. Right?
0: She's on the...
3: Isn't she one of the people...
0: She's one of the podcast guests. Yeah. So there's the TV show, and everybody who's interviewed for the TV show will also be a part of the Athlete Effect podcast. But then we also have standalone episodes, and Kathy Engelbert is one of them. What we don't talk about enough is the mindset that she brought as the former chief executive officer of Deloitte. She did, Myron, you might know the number. I might not get this right, so forgive me. Somewhere in the range of a 75... Bill, it was a really big capital raise, which is not something that we talk about all that much in women's sports. So bringing in that infusion of capital that could help them ramp up marketing and all the things that we talk about when we recognize the evolution of the WNBA. Yes, the collective bargaining agreement, the fact that the players are going to get a lot more money, the fact that we continue to pay attention to the fact that so many of these players are moms, mm-hmm. and the maternal care and the health benefits and all of those things. But on a macro level, how the W has exploded because of the infusion of cash, because the media rights deals are bigger, and because sponsors, more than ever, are really leaning in and spending appreciable dollars.
3: Bonnie Bernstein has been phenomenal with us. We'll put out all the information at UnsportsESPN on Twitter, at UnsportsLike on Instagram. Champions Edge, it debuts tomorrow all across the country, ABC stations. 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Just amazing things. All these unbelievable women in all walks of life. And the common through line, playing sports growing up.
1: Yep.
3: Continuing in sports and understanding that teamwork and that perseverance. Bonnie, you are the best. Thank you so much for joining us.
1: Thanks,
3: the obvious
1: on.
3: Transition. 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
2: From around the world, these are the latest international news headlines. Spanish authorities in the Canary Islands are preparing to receive more than 140 passengers and crew members on board a hantavirus-stricken cruise ship. Health officials say they will perform careful evacuations. The Iran war's shaky ceasefire is further strained as the United Arab Emirates says it intercepted a missile and drone strikes hours after the US said it thwarted attacks on Navy ships in the Strait of Hormuz. British Prime Minister Keir Starmer insists he will not resign after bruising elections that has seen his governing Labour Party suffer big losses.
3: The voters have sent a message about the pace of change, and I'm not going to walk away from those challenges.
2: An Islamic State-affiliated group has attacked villages in Congo near the Uganda border, killing at least 40 people, and burning and looting homes. I'm Charles de Ledesma.
4: I'm Ed Evans.

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3: Your Skynet forecast for this afternoon. We'll have mostly sunny skies, a high 56 degrees. Tonight, a chance of showers, mostly cloudy with a low 44 overnight. Friday, a chance of showers, mainly in the afternoon, partly sunny with a high 64 degrees. For Saturday, a chance of showers in the morning, more possible in the afternoon, mostly sunny and 71. For Skynet weather, I'm Kara Stallings on ESPN Radio 1430 AM and 105.7 FM.
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1: Guy was not injured. I was still injured. I wasn't technically cleared. So, you know, here, maybe this time around we can.
2: Four times the charm?
1: Yeah, we can do this smoothly.
3: No, actually, wait. There was one. He and I at the Super Bowl had a great interview where he didn't lie, and we talked about historical wrestling of, like, what his job was and some people taking him under his wing. Mm. That was the. You know what, Smalls? Do you bring the liar out of him?
1: No, come on now. I mean, that's aggressive.
3: Seth,
2: Hold on. Yeah. Is it because after the draft, in the latest ESPN.com NFL Power Rankings, the Packers check in at number 7 and the Bears check in at number 9? Is this why you're lying to me? Because you're nervous that the Packers are going to be better than the Bears?
1: Who's responsible for that power ranking?
2: ESPN.com.

0: Whoever is responsible should be thrown into the river, the Hudson River, or tarred and feathered. That is absolutely a disgrace.
1: You're not worried about the Packers?
0: No. Why would the Packers are mentally defeated? They're done. They're
1: mentally defeated.
0: They're mentally defeated. They will not even touch Chicago this year. By the end of the season,
1: you might get a win.
0: You might. What do you want to bet? I'll bet anything. They might get a win at Lambeau. Might split the season. That first of all, the Packers team's not making the playoffs. Making the playoffs, and they will not finish better than the Chicago Bears.
1: Okay,
0: season.
1: So here I thought we were going to have like a very good
2: interview. Because here's what people have to know about Seth Rollins. We actually got into an interesting conversation today about the celebrities and whether or not they know sports. Like Timothy Chalamet, we all think actually knows the Knicks. Like he actually, Seth Rollins is a huge WWE superstar. He is a big celebrity. He is different than a lot of other celebrities that walk through the door to promote Backlash on the ESPN app coming up this weekend, Saturday, 6 p.m. Eastern. 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
0: God.
2: Okay, go ahead.
0: We got to make that easier, guys. Listen, this is my plea to the people at Disney and ESPN. If you are listening right now, I'm going to talk to you right down the barrel. We got to simplify this process, y'all. This is crazy. What just came out of his mouth, you lost me two sentences in. I love ESPN. I love Disney. We got to tighten this up. We got to make this easier for our consumer, okay?
2: So Please. This is not on Evan Feedback Cohen, Michelle no. Smallman, or no. Myron Metcalf.
3: No,
0: I love all of you. You guys are all great. You were all just doing our jobs. We're doing the best we can. There's somebody in an office somewhere that's making these decisions, and whoever that is, we got to tighten this up.
2: All right, how about this? Backlash, 6 p.m. Eastern, ESPN app. Get the ESPN app, ESPN Unlimited plan. Figure it out.
0: Boom.
2: Okay, but
0: also, first hour, I believe, is on ESPN, too.
2: Okay.
0: Live, free.
3: That's big.
2: I probably should have mentioned that. I didn't even realize that.
0: I got you. I got your back.
2: Okay, so then let's go back.
0: Yeah.
2: So the reason I did the setup, Seth Rollins knows sports. Why do you believe this is not like a fake?
1: He's a sports analyst.
2: Yeah. Why do you believe the Bears and the Packers are not even in the same sentence this year?
0: Well, no, I wouldn't say that. I believe they're in the same sentence because I think the NFC North is going to be the most difficult division in all of football.
1: Not the NFC West.
0: No. I don't think so. I think the Lions are so good. But I think all four teams are going to be good. I think the Vikings are going to be better. All of these teams are extremely well coached, and there's a high level of competition. You could argue the NFC West because of the 49ers.
2: No, but the way you said it, if it's Seahawks, top to bottom, everybody has
1: to be competitive. Yeah, the Cardinals. The Vikings will be a factor. The Cardinals will not.
0: That's correct. All those games are going to be competitive. None of them will be favored by a touchdown at any point during the season.
2: Good point.
0: You could see three playoff teams there. They could all be fighting for the division. If any one of those teams wins the division this season, I wouldn't be shocked. But they're in the conversation. It's not like it's. But I think after last year, the way those last two games went, the Packers are going to be mentally defeated. They lose their defensive coordinator, Jeff Hathley. Now, Miami head coach, they're going to have to recalibrate there on defense. Is Mike Parsons going to be fully recovered from the ACL surgery? I hope so. I want to see him at his best. TBD.
1: Okay.
0: Second year in Ben Johnson's offense, basically returning all of the offensive starters. Caleb Williams playing confidently. If he completes even 3% more of his passes, we're talking about a generational year from that cube.
1: Okay, I hear you. I receive it. I counter.
0: What you got?
1: The fourth quarter magic last year.
0: Yep.
1: That's going to run out. We've seen all these teams who are winning tight games have a drop off. Remember when the Vikings won 13 games and it was all these one score games? Drop off. What do you think about the Bears regressing and Caleb not having that magic
2: emotional
1: this year.
2: Point for yourself.
0: Really, do you feel the same? So I counter with another question. Your question with a question. Do you feel the same way about the Patriots? Do you feel the same way about the Denver Broncos?
1: I do.
0: Both these teams are not going to
1: especially the Patriots. Okay. I think they're going to regress this year.
0: Okay.
1: I'm worried about Bo Nix's ankle. But I like the Broncos defense, obviously. But I do think that a lot of times the magic runs out, and I wouldn't be surprised if the Chicago Bears fall victim to that.
0: I can understand that, and it is a fair criticism. I think on the opposite end of that, I think there's no way that offense starts as badly through the first half of games as it did last season. I think that was the aberration.
1: Okay.
0: I

0: think that clutch gene, because it wasn't just like one time or two times. It was like eight come from behind victories.
1: No, truly,
0: last
1: it was
0: year.
1: Insane.
0: It was wild. I don't think they start that slow every single game this season.
1: Okay.
2: What's a successful season for the Bears? Yeah, what will that mean?
1: Yeah, after what you did last year, playoffs, winning the division, beating the Packers at home in the playoffs, what's more successful?
0: I mean, last year was magic. But I mean, I think they'd have to get to the NFC title game or the Super Bowl this year.
1: Ooh.
2: Which one?
0: I mean, my preference is the Super Bowl.
2: I mean, but do they have to get there? For a successful season?
0: I don't think they have to. No, I think if you win a playoff game in your first year as a head coach with Ben Johnson, like,
1: especially against that team.
0: Again, I think you're playing against. Last year was like a house money year for the Chicago Bears. They no one expected them to win that division. I think they're like wild card was kind of best case scenario. So they set the expectations a little higher for their second season than maybe most thought. But I mean, I think you're going to have, I think NFC title game is a win. I think even if you win another playoff game and you fall short, then it's like, okay, the third year, we've got to get it done. Mm-hmm. That's how I feel. If you get to a Super Bowl in your second year, we're in great shape. But I think if you do it again, if you win one playoff game or you get to that point next year, third year, you're saying, okay, we've got to, it's got to go further.
1: It's go time.
3: Along with Michelle Smallman, Myron Metcalf, Evan Cohen, joined, of course, by Seth freaking Rollins, WWE Superstar Backlash, 6 p.m. Eastern, ESPN2, and then the ESPN app, ESPN Unlimited plan. Coming up this weekend live from Tampa, we're going to get to the wrestling part of it because you got a huge match against Bron Breakker, somebody that completely, in your mind, stabbed you in the back and the vision, and obviously Paul Heyman, et cetera, et cetera. And all of the lying you've done this year where I'm hurt, I'm banged up, and then all of a sudden there's a guy in a black hoodie and a mask and revealing himself, and it's Seth freaking Rollins.
4: Yeah.
3: And by the way, even though he lied to us, it was awesome that he did that. I was like, oh, there's Seth. Let's go. Let me go back to something you said about the mental game, because I'm sure you see it in sports entertainment and WWE as well.
0: Yeah.
3: Of like someone in their own head. You just said the Packers cannot hang mentally with the Bears.
0: That's right.
3: Talk about that for a second. The mental part of what you see from the Packers here.
0: The mental part of the game is huge, because if you go in, I mean, the Chicago Bears were victims of this for years. They would go in feeling like they didn't stand a chance when they would play Aaron Rodgers. Like they would just, there was no way they might come out hot for a half a quarter and then Aaron Rodgers would just outclass them. But they knew they were going to get outclassed every single time. It's the same in my world. I think when you step into the ring with someone, and I've had these moments where I look across and I'm 28 years old and there's John Cena. You know, I look across and there's Kane, there's The Undertaker.
3: Did you have a worse match as a result in your mind?
0: And so there's two types of people. Some people crumble under that pressure and some people rise to the occasion. And I think that's what you're seeing in Chicago with Caleb Williams. The Bears had quarterback after quarterback that just would crack under pressure. Head coach, they would crack under pressure. They weren't the guy. They weren't leaders. They weren't able to step up and get to that next level. Now you see Ben Johnson, Caleb Williams. That's me. I'm the Iceman.
1: Oh.
0: I love the pressure. I have always been that guy from the time I was 18 and I started doing this thing. I wanted the smoke. I wanted to be in there. Even when it was back in my early years, I'd get in the ring with guys like Brian Danielson, Nigel McGuinness, Chris Hero, Roderick Strong, Davey Richards, all these dudes that I wrestled in my indie years who were like a couple years ahead of me, Samoa Joe, Kenta. They were like, they were up here and I was a step below, but I wanted it. I wanted to be mentioned in that conversation. I didn't want to be compared to, you know, Jobber A, Jobber B. No offense to the jobbers out there. We need just
3: shout out Brooklyn Brawler.
0: All-time
3: great one.
0: Yeah, but I wanted to be compared to the all-time greats. I wasn't like interested in just like, oh, put me in the middle somewhere. Like I wanted that comparison. I wanted to be in those situations. And I think that's you have to mentally be prepared to be in that situation. Then you got to back it up when the time comes.
1: So is there anything you do to work on that muscle? Because we know all of these teams now have sports performance coaches, people that help with the mental aspect of their game. Is that something that, as you're saying, is just inherently inside of you, or is it something that you actively work on in addition to the physical training you need to do?
0: I think it's just for everybody's got a different vibe to them. You know, I think like some people, you can learn that, you can be taught that, you can have those conversations and you can find something that you had in you that can be brought out of you. For me, I've always been really good at self-assessing. That's always been my like super strong suit. So if I was always my worst critic, but I wasn't so hard on myself that I let it, ruin my confidence. I was a person that would like

0: okay, if I had a bad performance or what I thought was a poor performance, I would assess, evaluate, and then I would compartmentalize. I could just figure out what is the thing that I need to focus on or the things I need to focus on, and then put the bad stuff aside and move forward. And I do think that's a special skill. I actually don't know where I learned how to do that. I suppose a product of my environment, my mom and dad, I suppose, might have instilled that in me, but I can't remember it being like a conversation. Mm. You know, I feel like my parents were great parents in the sense that they were just like, hey, you can do anything, you know, whatever you set your mind to, be a good person, do the best you can, try hard, you know, winning and losing aren't the only things that matter. Like, they gave me all that information, but I don't know that I ever got like a, hey, let's sit down and have this in-depth conversation.
1: Lock in.
0: Yeah, lock in.
2: Well, maybe not to psychoanalyze too much before you go here, Myron, just a quick thing. Like, maybe they saw that and they're like, let's not point it out, because if we point it out, it could make them nervous. Maybe we just, you know what I mean? Like, maybe you were fearless, and by pointing out you're fearless, you then could be fearful.
0: Yeah, who knows? But shout out to Ron and Holly. They did a bang up job. So
1: I don't know.
0: Yeah, I try to give people whatever information that I have that I've accumulated over the years and try to help them along the way. Mm-hmm. But I think at some point, it's just one of those things where you got to look in the mirror and figure it out for yourself.
3: Seth, you talk about devoting your life to this. How do you respond when guys like Speed and Bad Bunny and some of these guys come in to WWE? How do you all see those guys, respect those guys?
0: Well, I am the Bad Bunny of sports broadcasting.
2: Wow, that's a, I didn't even think about it that way.
0: So that's how I feel. Wow. I grew up watching, right? I grew up watching the Sports Center. So right. Stu Scott and, you know, Rich Eisen, Dan Patrick, these were my guys. And so, like, to be able to be behind a desk with the NFL Network, ESPN, Good Morning Football all the time. Like, I'm sure there are ex-players or broadcasters who are out there going, what is this dope doing? You know, the same way sometimes fans look at our guys and are like, what is Speed doing in there? But these are just fans of what we do. You know, they just love it. Like, Bad Bunny is, and I've had this conversation before. I'm like, dude, you don't understand how big it is that Bad Bunny is wrestling in WWE. Bad Bunny is this generation's Michael Jackson. I mean, this guy is the most, he sells out concerts and stadiums globally. We're talking like nearly hundreds of thousands of people at these shows, and he's coming to wrestle for WWE.
1: Like, and is that, so pumped about it.
0: And is psyched
3: and he's
0: about
3: serious
0: it.
3: About,
0: and is willing to like put in the work. Like, he doesn't just show up game day and be like, you know, I can do this. He's like, okay, give me a ring. I got to train. Send somebody down here. Like, we have producers and talent that go down and work with him to teach him how to do these things so that he can put together a performance. Same with Speed. Like, I was on a plane the other day from LA to somewhere. I don't even remember. And I didn't, we were
2: Omaha?
0: Just. No, this was weeks ago. It was pre-WrestleMania.
2: Okay.
0: And Speed and his crew were on this red eye with me.
1: Oh,
0: like, Speed was right there next to me, and we were going to wherever because he had to, you know, get ready to do this match at WrestleMania that he was a part of. So I don't mind it. I think there's a balance in our industry. Like, you don't want me doing too much. Like, I can't, you know, you don't want me behind in the booth, like, doing too much. Like, I can't be Kevin Harlan. I'm not like that. You know, I'm not Tom Brady. I don't have that expertise, but a little bit here and there. And I think that's the same for wrestling. Like, you know, there was a big pushback against Pat McAfee when he came in, and it's like, yeah, he's inserted in this WrestleMania main event storyline that already had 20 years of history with Cody Rhodes and Randy Orton. I'm like, our audience is like, maybe not, you know? But when Pat was on commentary for us, he did a great job.
2: It was awesome.
0: And he did a couple of matches here and there. He did one in NXT that was awesome. He worked with Gunther. They had a great match. And so it's not like, it's just in small doses. So Speed, Bad Bunny, small doses, great for our industry, and it allows us to kind of branch out and for different people and different audiences to see what we do.
2: Seth freaking Rollins is amazing. He's joining us. Of course, Backlash, 6 p.m. Eastern on Saturday night, ESPN2 into the ESPN Unlimited plan on the ESPN app. It's interesting that you talked about what you talked about earlier, about like when I got into the ring back in the day with Cena, with Kane, whatever it is, I was fearless. You're now the opposite way. Mm. You're the Cena to Braun Breaker's old school Seth. No, I'm serious. Like, Seth Rollins is the bigger star. Braun Breaker's got his family in it historically, but he's not close to the star that you are. This guy, part of the Vision, stabbed you in the back a little bit. Paul Heyman's involvement. They've come after you. What can we expect you versus Braun on Saturday?
0: Yeah, it is a bit of a like teacher versus trainee type situation.

0: Vision, I think. You know, I was the one who wanted Braun in the Vision. Paul Heyman came to me after WrestleMania a year ago and said, what do you think about Breaker? He's the guy. We got to get him. Can we have him? Can we have him? I'm like, hey, go to him. Let's see if he wants to do it. I'll give him everything I know. Give me a year. Give me 2 years with him, and we'll get him ready to be the next main event money-drawing guy in WWE. He saw an opportunity after I got hurt to take advantage. He did stab me in the back.
1: Yeah, quotes.
0: Hey, that was a real that was a real one.
1: Yeah.
0: But he, yeah, I mean, he took an opportunity. And I told him a couple weeks ago on Raw, I said, I get it. I understand you got to make tough decisions sometimes in this industry. You got to stab people in the back to get where you want to go. I get that. But if you make those decisions, you better be ready to capitalize on the opportunity on the other side of that decision. And as far as I can tell, Bron Breakker has not been able to do that. He's had opportunities to become world heavyweight champion, and he's come up short. So I keep asking myself, did you make the right call? Did you make the right decision?
1: You regret putting him in the Vision?
0: Are you ready? No, I don't regret it. I still see all of the potential that I saw in him. Maybe had I had a conversation with somebody else and we could have put somebody else in that, I just don't think it would have been the same. I think it's exactly where it was supposed to be. We're going to find out tomorrow if the kid's ready. Is he ready to stand? Because it's different. I went down there, I wrestled him in NXT a couple years ago. The pressure is low there. Now we're on the big stage. Now we're in the big arena. Now we're all eyes are on you, kid. Are you ready to go? We're going to find out tomorrow.
1: Seth freaking Rollins is part of Backlash. Tomorrow night, 6 p.m. Eastern, ESPN app, ESPN2. He's going to take down Bron Breakker. We are Team Seth, of course, and we always appreciate his time. And by the way, Mother's Day is coming up Sunday, right? 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
7: There are new developments surrounding the drowning death of a teenager in Northeast Ohio last year. The man accused in the drowning death of 16-year-old Vincent Pabone in Northeast Ohio's Elyria is now facing 9 additional felony charges. Court records say 24-year-old Jacob Rosado had been charged with 6 counts of pandering sexually oriented material involving a minor, along

0: with three counts of gross sexual imposition. Rosado has already pleaded not guilty to five other charges, including involuntary manslaughter. The Toledo Zoo is mourning the loss of Jahari, a 38-year-old Western Lowland gorilla. Zoo officials say Jahari, known as Joe to her caregivers, had been battling advanced heart disease and was humanely euthanized Wednesday after her condition worsened. She had been under medical supervision for the past year, receiving medication and regular cardiac monitoring. The zoo described Jahari as an intelligent and respected member of the troop, and staff are now closely monitoring the remaining gorillas as they adjust to the loss. The city of Cleveland is preparing for traffic and parking headaches tomorrow, starting with a 3 p.m. Cavaliers game, a 6:10 p.m. Guardians game, and a 7 p.m. Zach Bryan concert at Brown's Huntington Bank Field. Taking the RTA Rapid is a recommended alternative. 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
5: Your Skynet forecast for this afternoon. We'll have mostly sunny skies, a high 56 degrees. Tonight, a chance of showers, mostly cloudy with a low 44 overnight. Friday, a chance of showers, mainly in the afternoon, partly sunny with a high 64 degrees. For Saturday, a chance of showers in the morning, more possible in the afternoon, mostly sunny and 71. For Skynet weather, I'm Kara Stallings on ESPN Radio 1430 AM and 105.7 FM.
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8: And these are the same fans who told us Caleb Williams wasn't sufficient in year one and were doubting him. Obviously, he bounced back, but we got to see what happens in year three. I don't think people think this is the best coach quarterback combination of the division.
9: Just like I brought up with Seth Rollins, I will reiterate that fourth quarter magic, fourth quarter Caleb, the Iceman. Okay, we're going to take a defroster to that.
8: Which he can't be the Iceman either, right? Like, he hasn't earned that. You know, obviously,
9: it's
8: George
9: self-appointed.
8: Gervin.
9: Self-appointed.
8: Yeah, George Gervin is the real Iceman. But you can't name yourself the Iceman after year two and you haven't won anything. Like, he can't be Iceman.
9: No, he cannot be Iceman. But also, let's see what happens this season. Yeah. You were able to pull a rabbit out of your hat a lot. You were able to summon that magic in the fourth quarter. A lot of come-from-behind victories for the Chicago Bears. And I give them all the credit in the world for beating the Packers in the playoffs and the manner in which they did, even though one could argue that the Packers beat themselves. They and I'm still their- mad.

0: 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Up 2-0 over the 76ers. We head to Philadelphia for Game 3. 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
7: 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Myron Metcalf in for Chris Canty today. Evan Cohen with you. And joining us now, he's a Hall of Famer. He is, for me, a former Heat forward / center. But nobody else would look at him that way because... Oh, wait a second. Amari Stoudemire, who everyone knows from the Suns, of course, Knicks, Mavs, Heat. But he has a baby on his lap. And who is this,
1: an
7: Amari?
1: An adorable baby at that.
8: It's my son, Noah.
1: Hi, Noah.
9: Congrats.
7: Wow.
8: Thank you, brother.
1: That is one of the cutest babies I've ever seen.
7: How old?
8: He's 5 months.
7: Five months. Has he ever been on TV and radio before?
8: Sir. He hasn't. We don't watch much TV and we don't do a lot of electronics. So he's like watching the screen and is trying to figure out what's happening.
7: Wait.
1: So this is Noah's television and radio debut.
7: Wow. So this is interesting.
8: I guess so.
7: So Amari, I don't know what the agent cut is in the NBA, but is there a founder's fee, if and when your son becomes a mega star in life? Do we get like a finder's fee percentage?
1: That we were on it first?
7: Yeah, we were on it first.
8: It could be a finder's fee situation happening, maybe. See.
7: All right, just saying. Hall of Fame, introducing you that way, that makes you feel how?
8: Well, I don't know how it makes me feel, to be honest with you, right? It's still kind of a new thing for me, and I feel like I get used to it over time, but it feels great, you know, being in the Hall of Fame or being inducted soon in the Hall of Fame. It's going to be a remarkable feeling, I'm sure, right now. I'm still trying to gather all the information and what this really means, but this is a remarkable achievement.
7: Was there a moment in your career where you realized, because I did this, I have a chance of going to the Hall of Fame? A game, a moment, a win, where you said, this is different than just being a lottery pick and an all-star?
8: Well, I think the success that I was having in Phoenix was a moment where I felt like this is something special, right? This can be legacy building. This can be something that can last throughout history on what we're doing in Phoenix. And then my time in New York that year when I was there that first year to be able to now bring relevance back to the Knicks was also a special moment. But throughout their career, I think that time in Phoenix, that stretch with myself, Nash, Marion, and the guys, we were doing something special. You could feel that momentum happening at that time.
1: Amari, is this always something that you had in your mind's eye? Because like we hear Victor Wembanyama talk about MVPs and championships and how he is putting it out there. I want to be one of the all-time greats. That's always in his thought process. Is this something that even from a young age you thought, I want to be a champion, I want to be a Hall of Famer? Like it's something that you envisioned for yourself in your career?
8: Well, it's funny. I sat down with my AAU coach back when I was 16, I think, or so. And he was in the AAU youth sports space for over 20 plus years. And he asked me, what's my goal? What I want to accomplish? And I mentioned at that time, I want to be a Hall of Famer. And he looked at me like, what? Because he was saying that all the times he asked the players that question, some players would say, hey, I want to go to the NBA, or I want to be an all-star, or I want to make a lot of money. But he had never heard a player at that age say they want to be a Hall of Famer. So I had high goals, high expectations for myself, but being able to persevere throughout my career and still be able to achieve this goal is special for me and my family.
9: Amari, you hear a lot of people say, you know, Giannis and Embiid and Jokic and Anthony Davis, we've never seen a generation of big men like this who can shoot, pass, handle the ball. You did a lot of that stuff in your career. How do you feel when you hear people say, hey, this is sort of this revolutionary

0: big man at today's NBA?
1: Well, I think what they're seeing now is just guys shooting more big, shooting more threes, right? But we had talented fours and fives in my day that can play, you know, outside, inside. And a lot of us wasn't a big thing for us to shoot threes at that point in time. I'm sure if it was, a lot of us would have stepped back and shot the three more often. But we had a lot of inside interior play, a lot of footwork in the post. We played the game in the, you know, 15 to 17 foot range, and being able to be competitive during that nature. So I think both eras have talented bigs. And for sure in my day, we had talented bigs. We obviously will see some of the top bigs to ever play the game came out of my era.
2: We're talking with soon-to-be Hall of Famer in August, Amari Stoudemire, here on Unsportsmanlike on ESPN Radio, ESPNU, presented by Progressive Insurance. And Noah Stoudemire as well, yes. His five-month-old son, joining us. Big interview for us. We got Noah who brought Amari.
3: We were first on the scene with Noah.
2: Yeah, well, we actually put in the request for Noah. Amari had to join. Well, we'll take Amari. I guess we'll deal with that part of it. So let's talk about the revitalization, the revival of the Knicks. You talked about it when you went there, when you went from Phoenix to New York. Jalen Brunson has kind of done it again here with the Knicks. Winning in New York is better than winning anywhere else because?
1: Because it's New York, right? New York is the capital. New York is could be the capital of the United States, basically, when it comes to basketball. But I think, you know, New York is a special place when it comes to sports. As we see, you know, from the Yankees and Mets to Rangers and the Knicks, New York teams have always been at the highest pinnacle point when it came to fan engagement. And so winning in New York is the ultimate place to win because the fans are so active. They're so engaged in the sport. They're so energetic. And the media coverage you get from being in New York, obviously, is the media capital. And just everything that flows from being in New York State and New York City is time 10 compared to anywhere else.
3: Amari, they get to the Eastern Conference Finals last year. Mike Brown comes in. He's done some really good things tactically. This team feels like they've hit their stride in a different way recently. Do you think this is a Knicks team as currently constructed that can get it done?
1: Yeah, I think so.
2: No, is that a yes or a no? Wow.
1: But also, it's got a chance to get it done. I truly think so. I think it's a matter of just learning. As the playoff go on, you're going to learn different aspects of the game, right? Different teams play you differently. They have different strategies for different players throughout the playoffs. And it's a matter of making the proper adjustments. And I feel as though if the Knicks are able to make those proper adjustments, you have all the talent, you have the roster in place. And so if they're able to make the proper adjustment and to adjust even, you know, game time, game speed during the game, you have a chance to really get to the finals and make some noise.
4: Amari, you came into the league as a teenager. How impressive is it to watch LeBron James at 41 do what he's been able to do so far?
1: And LeBron been doing this since I was in high school. Right. When I was a senior in high school, LeBron was a junior. I got drafted in 02. LeBron got drafted in 03. So to watch him and continue to play at this high level for this long is remarkable. I mean, it's a matter of just, first of all, it's luck, right? To be healthy and stay healthy throughout your entire career this way. But then also it's a matter of preparation, being able to take care of your body in the way that he has. And his game has been the same somewhat his entire career, right? He's been at the top of the league for 20 plus years. And to watch him right now, I really got to sit back and really respect greatness, because you don't see this very often. You don't see a player at this age playing at that such high level for this amount of time. We have to take time out to watch him, enjoy him, and appreciate him while he's still playing.
2: Last thing with Amari Stoudemire, Hall of Famer. You were the ninth pick in the 02 draft coming out of high school. When he said when he was in high school, he left after senior year of high school. Do you remember the eight ahead of you?
1: I do remember the eight players ahead of me. Yeah, I do, actually.
2: And I believe only one of them is Hall of Famer or close to a Hall of Famer in Yao Ming, right? I mean, I don't even know if he is a Hall of Famer. I don't think he is, but that's, I mean, that says something. And our buddy Jay Williams maybe could have been, unfortunately, the horrific motorcycle accident. But do you ever look back and say, I still want to prove people wrong? Like, those eight teams could have taken me and they didn't.
1: Well, no, because I went to the team I wanted to go to. I wanted to go to Phoenix. Mm. And so I felt great that no other team took me during that draft. Because when I was in high school, I went to go visit. My AAU coach was friends with

0: Penny Hardaway, and I went to go visit Penny when I was in high school. And so when I was able to see the city of Phoenix at that point in time, I knew it was a beautiful city. And when they had a chance to draft me, I was like, this place would be nice to be drafted here. And so when Mr. Colangelo was saying I'm a good player and they really want to draft me, I figured this would be the perfect spot for me. So I felt great going ninth to the Phoenix Suns. It was a perfect location for me to start my career. And that's how it happened.
1: Well, the Stoudemire boys, tremendous job there. We appreciate it. Thank you so much, and congratulations on the Hall of Fame induction.
0: Yeah, thanks for having us.
1: Well done. Amari and Noah Stoudemire there. Awesome. Awesome.
2: Incredible interview. Noah debut here on Sportsman. Yeah. Like, amazing. But how do we feel that we got Noah Stoudemire on the show before Canty's baby, before Canty's son?
1: Mm. Mm. Well, he'll have to address that on Monday. He will have to address that on Monday. And thankfully, my kids are in school already, because if they see kids on the air,
2: they're going to want to be on the air.
1: Guess who's not going to let them? That would be me. Game day travel brings the excitement, the journey, the routine, the crew. That's why you need to book with Marriott Bonvoy, official hotel partner of the NCAA and U.S. Soccer. 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
6: There are new developments surrounding the drowning death of a teenager in Northeast Ohio last year. The man accused in the drowning death of 16-year-old Vincent Pabone in Northeast Ohio's Elyria is now facing 9 additional felony charges. Court records say 24-year-old Jacob Rosado had been charged with 6 counts of pandering sexually oriented material involving a minor, along with 3 counts of gross sexual imposition. Rosado has already pleaded not guilty to 5 other charges, including involuntary manslaughter. The Toledo Zoo is mourning the loss of Jahari, a 38-year-old Western Lowland gorilla. Zoo officials say Jahari, known as Joe to her caregivers, had been battling advanced heart disease and was humanely euthanized Wednesday after her condition worsened. She had been under medical supervision for the past year, receiving medication and regular cardiac monitoring. The zoo described Jahari as an intelligent and respected member of the troop, and staff are now closely monitoring the remaining gorillas as they adjust to the loss. The city of Cleveland is preparing for traffic and parking headaches tomorrow, starting with a 3 p.m. Cavaliers game, a 6:10 p.m. Guardians game, and a 7 p.m. Zach Bryan concert at Brown's Huntington Bank Field. Taking the RTA Rapid is a recommended alternative.
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7: Very nice or very evil? 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
8: The best moments of the day.
9: Ooh.
8: That's what Danhausen heard in the back. So I decided I'd come out, introduce myself. We're now co-workers, you know. Who are you?
10: I'm Brian.
8: Brian Housen. Yes. Great to meet you. You?
11: I'm Molly.
8: Molly Housen. Great to meet you.
10: What are you doing? We're trying to do top plays.
8: Yeah, but I heard you said the best moments in your favorite part of the show, and then I came out.
10: Right, but we wanted to do top plays.
8: Oh, I see, I see.
11: Yeah. Wow. I know that you have Backlash this weekend, right? So let's get the scoop. Who's your mystery partner?
8: Oh, it's a mystery. You got to watch Backlash to get that. Danhausen has come here to do the top plays, though. So, you know, let's go. Come on. Danhausen's doing the top plays now. Number three, NBA Timberwolves versus the Spurs. Julian Champagny with the mystery. Victor Wembanyama comes flying in for the putback slam.
7: I got to jump in. I'm sorry. Spurs. I love Danhausen. So many wrestling fans love him. Smalls is so not amused by this.
12: MLB. It's a lot.
8: Reds versus Cubs.
13: Well, I'm afraid to engage. I don't want to be cursed.
8: Wow.
12: That's part of it.
7: Well, no, say what you need to say.
13: I think I'm just not into it because I have to hear it from you a million times a day. It's nothing personal with Danhausen.
7: I don't know about that. You're kind of taking his top plays moment here.
13: It's your oversaturation with Danhausen. Myron, you know what I'm talking about.
12: Yeah, and I mean, I don't want to get cursed either.
13: You know what I'm saying? I'm nervous to engage in any way because I'm afraid of curses.
7: But as you're saying that, aren't you actually acknowledging him? Roman Reigns style, by saying, I can't go all in because I don't want to get cursed. So aren't you paying a compliment to the great Danhausen?
13: Yes, absolutely.
7: His number one top play is him clocking The Miz at WrestleMania. I just love, Nuno, he was walking around the Bristol campus yesterday. Are you aware of this? Guys, he was in Bristol yesterday and just popping into like random. You have this guy wearing this fit. So for those who are unaware, Danhausen, He has this face paint. He pretends to curse people. He doesn't look like an everyday person walking around.
13: Definitely not.
7: Yeah. And so this place of business, all of a sudden yesterday, you have Danhausen bouncing around. Myron, come on. That part is funny.
12: Wait, he was just walking in to meetings like...
7: Yes!
13: Somebody's on a conference call.
7: They videoed it. They put it out there. He's just walking around campus popping into people.
12: That would be a little startling if you didn't know he was on campus. He just sort of showed up.
13: What's happening?
12: 2 o'clock.
7: No, the. Yeah.

0: The best is, like, let's say Smalls didn't have to deal with me every day and didn't have to hear about this, and you were unaware of that. And, like, you're just sitting here post-show. You're getting ready for Vibe Check, which you guys film at 11 a.m. Eastern. Mm-hmm. You're just doing your work, right? Doing some extra prep work. And then that guy walks in here. You'd be scared to death.
1: A little scary.
2: No doubt.
0: With this thing of teeth that he brings with him. What is happening here?
1: It's creepy. I mean, I think there's a creepy line a little bit. With that. Maybe that's why I can't get into it as much. You know, I'm team The Miz.
2: Yeah.
0: Curse them, Danhausen. Curse these two.
2: No.
1: Don't say that, Evan. You can't put that in the air.
0: You cannot be Team Miz.
1: Evan.
0: No. You guys are not very nice.
1: You cannot
0: very
1: put
0: evil.
1: That out there.
0: Very no. nice, very evil. Very nice,
2: evil.
0: Very evil.
2: I never
0: very
2: want
0: nice,
2: to be cursed.
1: Do not put that out there. That's not
0: okay.
1: right.
0: Okay, well, you don't believe in that. That's fine. You do believe in that. Excuse me. You don't want to be cursed.
2: Very much so. Thank you.
0: Well, Myron Metcalf may have cursed himself earlier in the show today. Go back on the podcast and listen, because he tried to cut a wrestling promo. Yeah. And Michelle Smallman, who never critiques anyone that's not named Evan
1: she
0: Cohen,
1: said it was terrible.
0: Thought it was awful.
1: Yeah.
0: So we are giving you a chance during unsportsmanlike moments to redo it, Myron Metcalf.
1: To this music? To the
0: preemptively blaming Javonte.
2: No, because we did discuss it. He wanted hype up music.
0: All right.
1: Yeah. What is
2: my
1: this?
2: Only note for Myron wasn't the content; it was the energy level.
1: Okay. Okay. So Steve Stone Cold, is that what I'm doing?
0: Yeah.
1: Okay.
0: This music's taken.
1: All right. This music is pretty loud. Okay. Evan.
2: When it comes to wrestling promos, Myron is James Harden. He cannot execute.
0: Wow.
2: When the heat is on, he cannot execute.
0: Is he going to go JJ Redick and just blame the refs?
1: She wanted more energy. She said more inflection. So I'm trying to like start higher and then like come down. Like that's what I'm. All right, hold on. Give me 1 second. Okay. Evan.
0: He can't do it.
2: Myron, lock in. Come on, lock in. I know you can do this. Do not be the James Harden of wrestling promos.
1: But I'm trying to take your notes and do inflection. So I'm starting to, okay, maybe it's a little much. Evan. At Backlash. I know you might make fun of my Timothy Chalamet, and you might think that Tibbs is worse off than Mike Brown. You may not respect some of my takes here on Unsportsmanlike, but you will respect me on Saturday at Backlash when I walk away from the squared circle as the victor against you, Evan Cohen.
0: Well, let me tell you something, Myron Metcalf.
1: Is that better?
0: You're in Minneapolis, and on Saturday night at Backlash, the only thing mini will be you when I pin you on the ground. One, two, 3, and the JUCO transfer will win on Saturday night at Backlash.
1: Yeah, yours is better. I think yours is better. I got to work on mine. What do you think, Michelle? Who won?
2: I'm going to give it to Myron.
3: I know who.
0: What a surprise.
3: I know who
1: Evan,
3: lost.
1: All
3: Evan.
1: Of them. Maybe I started to.
2: Because he worked through adversity to get there.
0: We're on to Monday. We're unsportsmanlike. Evan Cohen here. 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
1: 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I'm Jay Fox on the Ohio News Network.
2: Yesterday, Ohio Attorney General Dave Yost announced that June 7th will be his last day on the job. He's resigning to join the Alliance Defending Freedom, which is a conservative legal advocacy group. Yost's resignation comes ahead of the November general election, where Democrat John Kulowitz will face Republican Keith Farber, as Yost had already termed out. Now, Governor Mike DeWine must decide who will replace Yost to finish his term. Farber, who is the current state auditor, is one choice, but that would require DeWine to then replace him. No timetable has been set for the appointment of a successor. Former Franklin County Sheriff's Deputy Jason Mead was found guilty of reckless homicide in the 2020 fatal shooting of Casey Goodson Jr. The retrial lasted 3 weeks, and the judge declared a mistrial on the murder charges because the jury was deadlocked on that count. Mead.
3: Your Skynet forecast for this afternoon. We'll have mostly sunny skies, a high 56 degrees. Tonight, a chance of showers, mostly cloudy with a low 44 overnight. Friday, a chance of showers, mainly in the afternoon, partly sunny with a high 64 degrees. For Saturday, a chance of showers in the morning, more possible in the afternoon, mostly sunny and 71. For Skynet weather, I'm Kara Stallings on ESPN Radio 1430 AM and 105.7 FM.
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13: Sirius XM Channel 80, watch ESPN as well. I'm Randy Scott here in Bristol, Connecticut. He is David Dennis Jr. down at the Southern office, right? You're the regional manager, not the assistant.
14: My wife is in this house, so I am the assistant to the regional manager for sure of the Atlanta offices of David Dennis Esquire, Journalistic Services of Atlanta.
13: That's it. Okay. You might need like a business envelope.
14: Yeah, the acronym. We got to work on the acronym.
13: Let's find one. Let's okay. Absolutely find one. Down in Atlanta, ESPN Radio is presented by Progressive Insurance. 888-SAY-ESPN is the phone number, 888-729-3776. I apologize to Bubba. I apologize to Mikey, Outsider Mike, Smoke Break Mike. I apologize to David. I came in, I was running hot.
14: Hot, real hot.
13: Came in here with some Sports Center obligations after SC Plus, which you can see on Disney Plus. And I was like, guys, I'll be there. I promise I'll be there. But this campus is deceptively big.
14: Yeah. And of course, people stopping you, shaking your hand, wanting to talk to you. I know how it is.
13: That's not even the case.
14: I know what it is.
13: That's not even the case. But you would know if you ever came to visit.
14: I was there. You guys not there when I was there in February after you told America that we would be hanging out together. Also, a little production note. We're doing a little producing on the

0: it right now. I can't see you on Teams. It's showing. It's the camera's pointed directly at the ceiling right now.
1: Yes.
0: So I'm talking to the light. I'm talking to the light right now. I feel like I always feel like I'm talking to a heavenly body
1: when
0: we speak. And now now is what it looks like. Looks like a light is talking to me.
1: This guy in Bristol is so full of himself. He considers himself the Lord, and he is just pointing his camera toward the light. No, I fumbled that as soon as I picked it up. I fumbled that as soon as... By the way, can you see Bubba's Teams picture?
0: I see Bubba's Teams picture. This is great radio. We're talking to tell the people things that they can... It's giving...
2: It's a great picture.
0: It's a bulk... Because Bubba's, you've been here for, 20 years, right?
2: Correct. This is the picture I had as of my first day as an intern when I was 20 years old.
1: Oh, my. So are we talking 05, 06? When is this? 07, maybe?
2: 2005. So that was June of 2005.
1: Okay.
2: I scrolled right in.
0: I didn't know you could make that picture digital. I don't know how that happened.
2: It's tough to even see, but I have an earring, which you can barely even see.
0: There's an earring going on.
2: And I got a little I got the goatee action going.
1: Yes.
2: So yeah, it is straight out of 2005.
0: You look like a backup linebacker on Friday Night Lights.
1: Yeah, you look like Texas is Forever. You look like there's a beer bash at the Moon Tower, right?
2: There you go. Party at the Moon Tower.
0: With a smoking hot bowl cut.
1: Got 6Ks. Be there.
2: I mean, it's not really a bowl cut. It does look like a bowl cut. But it
0: does look bowl cutty.
2: It's bowl cut adjacent.
0: You look a little like Gohan.
1: Where's the golf shirt from? Where's the polo shirt from? Collared shirt.
2: That's a good question.
1: Probably, I'm going to say Hollister.
2: Yeah, no, probably like Gap or something.
0: Gap.
2: Just something basic. Yeah.
0: Don't sleep on the t-shirt underneath the polo.
1: Visible tee.
2: The
0: t-shirt. We're layering the polo.
2: I've always been an undershirt guy.
1: Because you run hot.
2: Yeah.
1: Because you run hot and it's a sweat barrier.
2: What clothes I did wear, which I think they were gone by then. I love structure.
1: Me too.
2: Structure was great.
1: I still have a structure tie.
2: Wow.
1: I have a Navy blue.
0: Never heard of structure.
2: You're missing out.
1: It became Express for men.
2: Correct.
1: But it wasn't before.
0: Okay.
1: It was like jeans, khakis, button down. It was kind of, I don't know, preppy, right? I guess a little bit.
2: Preppy side, yeah. Not too preppy.
1: Remember Carpenter jeans, dude?
2: Oh.
1: Walk around that loop. You're like, am I going to carry a hammer in this loop? I don't know. We're not sure. Back in 2005, that was LeBron James' second year in the NBA. The old man is still doing it as we dive into the Western Conference semifinal series where the Thunder, my analogy is probably going to hit incorrectly, but I look at this as like, it's like Freddy Krueger was given an assault rifle. It's like Jason was given a grenade. It's time for the lead. It's brought to you by Progressive. Keep your career moving forward. 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
1: The monster has a new weapon. It's like a terrifying team got that much scarier because the Lakers had a lead. The Lakers had a second half lead, David Dennis Jr., and then SGA gets his fourth foul, and he has to sit the rest of the third quarter, and you're like, here come the Lakers. This is how you beat the Thunder. Mm-hmm. And then OKC goes plus 18 with SGA on the bench, and it was over. And not all 18-point playoff wins are created equal, and now the Thunder have two of them consecutively over the Lakers. This one was more defiant. This one was more of a statement. This one was scarier, and this one tells me this series is over, David.
0: Yeah, but still, so the Lakers are up two. SGA has his fourth foul. He goes out. At any point did you think that the Lakers are going to win this game?
1: A one-point halftime lead. They're down three. I believe they were down three when SGA had that fourth foul. And I thought if there was a time, like I wasn't giving up on them at all. Yeah. If anything, like those are all arrows up, right? You got a one basket game, right? A single like three pointer would have tied it. And then SGA goes out. I didn't think that they were going to, I didn't think the Thunder were going to lose, but I said, okay, here come the Lakers. And there they went. Because by the end of the third quarter, 13 point deficit, it's over.
0: Here come the Lakers where? Like where? Like what did you like? You know, like there was nothing. I'm watching the game.
1: Yeah.
0: The Thunder up, I think 6 or 7 in the second quarter. Lakers come rallying back. They get a 1-point lead at halftime. At no point was I like,

0: you know, like that didn't happen. Like SJ, there was no doubt in my mind we were looking at a double digit win from the Thunder.
1: When were you convinced though? Like what? When were you like, oh, this okay? Put a stamp on it. Here we go.
0: When the game started, like there's nothing here that's indicating to me. Like there's nothing here that's indicating to me that the Thunder are having a hard time. That the Thunder are like. You know, like, yes, there's a few turnovers here or there, but there was nothing that said that this team was in trouble. The Lakers are giving everything they had. People were playing out of the... Austin Reeves finally had a great game. Like, you were getting sort of the best that you were going to get out of this Lakers team, and they were up one at halftime. And I thought, at best, this may come down to some clutch buckets from SGA and the Thunder might win by 8. But you still got an 18-point win because mm-hmm. there's nothing that's happening here that makes me feel like we're looking at two teams that should be anywhere remotely close to each other right now. The Thunder playing regular season basketball and winning comfortably.
1: Yeah.
0: But they look like a team that's like coming off a back-to-back. That's like, we'll just, you know, go out there and just win this game without putting all the maximum effort. You know what it looks like? It looks like Thursday night football.
1: Okay.
0: That's what it looks like. It looks like Thursday night football, like the best team against the worst team, right? Like, you know, you've covered these enough times, and we've watched these enough times, where there's Thursday night football,
1: yeah,
0: and say, like, you know, prime Patriots, right? Tom Brady's Patriots, they'll play Thursday night. They play against the Browns. You know you're going to win, and it may be like a 24-13 game, you know, like where it's like, fine, comfortable, and you win, and nobody's hurt, and we move on to the next thing. That's what these feel like.
1: Okay, but the better team wins. In this case... Yeah. I mean, the best team, the defending champions, the team that won the regular season, swept the regular season series against the Lakers by an average of, you know, 29 points a night, is also getting the benefit of whistles. I'll say this, as somebody who's been critical of the way SGA plays, it's not in that way. It's not necessarily free throw hunting by one of the best in the game to do it. Instead, it's the referees, according to the Lakers, not blowing the whistle on OKC. OKC has been the more physical team. They've been scrappy. They've been pretty much, it's almost like you can call holding on every play,
0: yeah,
1: potentially in the NFL. You could also call pass interference on a lot of plays. They're letting them play, and it seems like OKC has gotten that and maybe dictated it, whereas the Lakers are having trouble reacting. I want to get into specifically, this is JJ Redick, and he's extolling the virtues of LeBron James while also being critical of the refs and not sending his guy to the line last night.
2: Well, he gets clobbered on that one, you know, with Jalen Williams coming over trying to block the shot when he spun baseline on Dort. That was in that stretch as well. LeBron has the worst whistle of any star player I've ever seen. I mean, I've been with him 2 years now. You know, there's, again, the smaller guys, because they can be theatric, they typically draw more fouls, and the bigger players that are, you know, built like LeBron, it's hard for them. But he gets clobbered, and he got clobbered again tonight a bunch. And that's not like a new thing. That's not specific to this crew or, you know, this series. He gets fouled a lot that doesn't happen. I mean, guy gets hit on the head more than any player I've seen on drives, and it rarely gets called. So,
0: well, first of all, Wardell, Stephen Curry gets the worst whistle of anybody in the sport. But that's neither here nor there.
1: Okay.
0: But I think I get it. I get what JJ's doing. Like the Cavs were doing that too. Like everybody come playoff time lobbies for the whistle. I get it. The NBA though, there's a bigger problem here with this series is becoming unbearable. It's just becoming an unbearable series when you talk about, like, one of the reasons I want this to be a sweep is I want this to be over with because I'm tired of this. Like there is, but the NBA, Adam Silver, refs should have known this was coming. You have the force of OKC and the whistles and the foul merchant complaints going up against a fan base in the Lakers that is going to hone in on these things and argue about them all across social media while also being a team that traditionally gets the benefit of the whistle, right? So all we're doing, because I found myself last night, I was looking for some, I can't remember what specific play I was looking for, like an Austin Reeves play, right? Just seeing, because I'd seen the highlight, and of course you search on Twitter and the Twitter algorithm's jacked up, looked up Reeves. Everything was this call, that call, arguing with ref, da-da-da, like everybody back and forth talking about the refs, and the referees just seemed wildly unprepared for this moment, which is a hard moment to reach, right? It is a hard moment to reach because of all of these forces, but you seem grossly unprepared to meet the moment where you know they're going to be looking at SGA fouls, they're going to be looking at fouls, and you got LeBron, you got JJ, you got Austin Reeves arguing you up and down and having like a rap battle

0: half court after the game that I don't understand how that's even possible to happen. It has become like I was never on the Thunder or a hard to watch, like a hard to watch team. This combined with the Lakers, this is impossible basketball to watch.
1: Okay. That's interesting. I've enjoyed the actual basketball. Like I'm not the biggest fan, obviously, of how SGA goes free throw hunting. I don't think he's done a ton of that in this series. I like that he got whistled for four fouls last night, early in the third quarter. By the way, the fourth foul, that's a man card violation. Like he hit Austin Reeves below deck. You know what I mean?
0: Yeah.
1: Like if this were a Bravo series, that's where he got him. He got him. He got if you're gonna make it local at OKC, got him in Bricktown. You know what I mean?
0: We're still working on deck SGA stuff, right?
1: We're still working on that. Yeah.
0: We're still workshopping it.
1: But he hit Austin Reeves in the downtown business district. And Reeves goes down and SGA goes to the bench, and the Lakers were not able to capitalize. And in fact, it was exactly the opposite. And the free throw disparity, like if you're gonna go in the box score and you're gonna be like, hey man, what are Randy and David talking about? It was even. Yeah, this is not a free throw disparity thing.
0: Yeah.
1: Because OKC shot 26 of them and the Lakers shot 21. It was that the Lakers should have shot more because the Thunder were not whistled. Jalen Williams was grabbing Jackson Hayes by the jersey a couple of times, two hands. And that's something that jumped out to J.J. Redick in another part of his press conference. But then you go ahead and you ask LeBron, hey, what did you see? And here is LeBron after the game. He doesn't want to dive into the free throw aspect at all.
2: Bad opportunities. I think offensively we had some really good looks. Some of them haven't went down to the paint. We've had some turnovers, but I don't think today it wasn't that many where it was like careless turnovers. You know, someone is being aggressive and be okay with it.
1: And yeah, the turnovers were an issue. There were 20 of them. And you're like, wait a minute, didn't the Lakers just have a 20 turnover playoff game? Yeah, they've had four of them. They've had the rest of the playoffs have had two. So you can argue about the free throws, and I'm not saying that there were some fouls that were not called, but you got to protect the basketball.
0: Yeah. Yeah. Your free throws are not a 6-point game, 8-point game. We could talk free throws. It's double digits, man. You're losing by eight. You lost by, you're a minus 36 on the series so far.
1: Yeah.
0: Free throws are not going to make that up. Like, they're being physical with you. The Thunder, you know, are going to hold. They foul a lot. That's just what they are. And you got to adjust to it. You just got to adjust. Foul back. Do what you got to do. Like, you know, the big thing is, yes, it's the turnovers. It's DeAndre Ayton disappearing. It is a lot of these guys looking unplayable and unathletic against this Thunder team. They're just better than you, man. Like, you can argue about the free throws all you want. You're losing to a better team.
1: Meanwhile, a 6-0 start out of the gate to a postseason by a defending champion is up there in some hallowed ground. Lakers of like 0-1 are one of the teams to do that. That's how dominant they've
0: Cavs
1: been.
0: Cavs did it. 17.
1: Cavs did it. SGA, meanwhile, talking about the physicality last night and not necessarily getting into like, hey, blow the whistle or don't blow the whistle. He's just talking about what wins this time of year.
3: Yeah, absolutely. It just makes the game more fun. Like, certain things get let go that usually don't. And it's just basketball at the end of the day. It's just like this time of year is just purest form of the sport and of the game. And I definitely am. I love this form of it for sure.
1: It's the voice of someone who played 28 minutes last night because he was in foul trouble. Less than a week ago, meanwhile, the Pistons season was on the ropes. Is it possible for a Cavs comeback in what's turned into a lopsided series in the East as well? David Dennis Jr., Randy Scott, that's next on ESPN Radio and the ESPN app. All that after this from PayPal. 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
0: Ty Simpson, to his credit, is smart enough to realize going to the Rams to be a backup is a better opportunity than going to the Cardinals to be a starter. I don't know that everyone would have operated that way. How many people out there would have said, wait a minute, Team X is going to give me a chance to start right away? 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
3: Don't hang on to things that have happened in the past and don't look in the future. 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And I thought our guys did that down the stretch.
4: Is restored in the Eastern Conference, and the Pistons very much looking like a one seed. Winners of five straight in these playoffs. It's ESPN Radio, the ESPN app, SiriusXM Channel 80, as well as your smart speaker. 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He's David Dennis Jr. I'm Randy Scott. 888-SAY-ESPN is the phone number. The Pistons very much looking the part of the top team in the Eastern Conference. Getting a little bit of help, I would say, from one Cavalier in particular, but as he would remind us all, it is a team game. David, the Pistons. The Pistons, Cade Cunningham. The Pistons, Jalen Duren. It's been a balanced breakfast. It's been a balanced attack. Cade Cunningham did have to make a couple of clutch buckets late in this thing to go ahead and make it comfortable for Detroit. But this has been the script now through two games in the Motor City. Early lead, double-digit lead from the Pistons. Cavs claw back. Sometimes they tie it in the second half. Sometimes they don't. But they make it close, and then the Pistons just outclass them the rest of the way, and Cleveland turns the basketball over. I don't know what you saw last night, but I didn't see anything from Cleveland that gives me a reason to think they're going to turn it around once the series comes back to Ohio.
5: I don't know. What do you got against old people?
4: It's not. I'm an old person, dude.
5: Because, I mean, I'm just saying. You mentioned Kate. You mentioned Jalen Duren. Don't mention Tobias Harris is out there trucking along. Right?
4: Now.
5: Like, this dude is like, him and Cade are putting up 20 point games together.
4: They are.
5: All the time. And one of the reasons Tobias Harris is doing this is because he's got James Harden guarding him, which I think is maybe the calf that you were alluding to in terms of the guy who's not playing too well.
4: It was. Absolutely was.
5: Because I don't want to throw this word around, but he kind of stinks right now. Like, this dude is playing bad basketball, and this trade is looking like an absolute disaster for Cleveland right now.
4: Okay, we can go macro if you want. We can go with a 10,000-foot view. If the trade got them home court advantage in the first round of the playoffs, right, top four seed, if the trade was impactful in a positive way to get them to that point, was it a disaster? Or are you saying, no, man, this guy was brought here to get us to the Eastern Conference Finals, and anything short of that makes this trade a disaster, especially if the beard is the reason they're losing these games.
5: Yeah, especially because Darius Garland towards the end of the season, that toe looked good. Like, it looked so much better. Like, he was playing well. And if that dude is playing with Cleveland, I think they still get into the four seed. Like, that's what makes it so frustrating. And you watch James Harden. When the reason I was sort of bullish on James Harden here is that his playoff failures, for the most part, have come when he has been the number one guy, right? Like, he played bad in the finals with OKC, but that was his first finals. We can put a mulligan there. But James Harden, game six, game seven, fall apart when you're the number one guy. And you figure you're out here as the number two, even maybe the number three, because of the way Evan Mobley theoretically could be playing, which Evan Mobley deserved. He should send James Harden some edible arrangements, because James Harden being so bad is making Evan Mobley look not as bad. One rebound, inexcusable. But James Harden going out there, putting up 10 points, turning the ball over like he's just learned how to dribble, having no positive impact. Like, you are still a net negative when your responsibility is not what it was before. Like, that's the problem. Like, you can mitigate some of the negativity if you don't have the ball in your hand as much and if you're not responsible for the last shot. That's Donovan Mitchell. He gave you 31 points. Mm-hmm. James Harden giving you 10 points, bad turnovers, bad defense. He's not playable. And it pains me to say this because Evan Cohen said this this morning. I hate to agree with anything he ever says, but James Harden is not a guy that you should be playing right now if you're Cleveland.
4: That is a bold statement for a guy who is a future Hall of Famer, for a guy who, you know, was brought here to do one thing. But you're right. I mean, we have a sample size now of seven games against the Raptors. We have two games right now against the Pistons, and four of those games. So this man has played nine postseason games this season. In four of those games, he has more turnovers than made field goals. One of them was last night.

0: I think the best thing about it is just getting really, really good shots and then kind of finding a combination of, you know, when to be aggressive and when to, you know, get the team shots.
1: 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As for the Pistons, I guess if you're looking for an Evan Mobley who is in a Pistons uniform, it sounds like it's Jalen Duren, right? Yeah. I mean, he had another 8-point performance last night. He's in single digits. The rebounding numbers have at times been there and go for double digit last night. You get 10 of them. But Duncan Robinson has come alive from outside. Mm-hmm. And Danis Jenkins, for the second straight game in this series, has given them something off the bench. 14 points, 6 of 14 shooting, stretching the floor a little bit. As long as Cade is going for 25 or more, and Tobias Harris, okay, I'm not going to make the same mistake. Tobias Harris going for another 20-point game.
2: Yeah.
1: That seems like enough. Tobias Harris scared me last night, though. Mitchell, you know, spied across him up to the point where Tobias Harris was grabbing his hip. I mean, it looked old
2: very quickly.
1: Very Fred Sanford-ish a little bit. But as long as I want to give Tobias Harris his flowers, I just feel like Cade is still the foundation for everything in Detroit. If Cade doesn't get to 25, it's a wrap. The Pistons lose. But he's done it now in 5 straight games, and all of them in the postseason have been Pistons wins.
3: Especially because he's kind of started a little slow here, and the, mm-hmm. the Cavs seem to have a plan for him. They were loading up the paint. They were making it hard for him to pinch. And then fourth quarter, he's just like, fine, I'm still going to give you buckets, and I'm still going to figure this thing out. Especially, I think he had, 10 points in the fourth quarter, something like that. He had a really good fourth that really kind of got them over the edge. He played 42 minutes, which is 5 more than Duncan Robinson and Tobias Harris. So he had the most minutes out there. And, yeah, he's carrying the team, even though Danis Jenkins, who you mentioned, got to give him those flowers because he's one of those guys that when Cade was out, was a revelation for Detroit. Like Jalen Duren was a revelation, but Danis Jenkins looking like a guy who could play real backup point guard minutes was massive as well.
1: No, you're absolutely right. And as for Cunningham, and just sort of speaking to the slow start that you mentioned, yeah, he had 25 points. Yes, he started slowly, but all that meant was he had 12 points in the fourth quarter.
2: Yeah.
1: And as we said, a couple of clutch threes, including a step back three over poor Max Strus, who in addition to sort of changing his look in recent years and going more bearded, long hair, sort of like, I don't know, like Serpico. That's a dated reference. Yeah. Charlie Day against that board on Always Sunny, where he's like linking, you know, like conspiracy theories. Yeah. Only longer haired, and Max Strus was just being run all over the floor, and it seemed like every time I looked up, there was a bucket, you know, in his face. But
2: yeah,
1: Cavaliers down 0-2. They're headed back to the land. The one silver lining, maybe for this. You know, Mitchell's been consistent, and also the Cavs have yet to lose at home in the playoffs. Every single one of their wins, 4 of them in the first round against Toronto, all of them came at home. Maybe they feed off of that crowd and something clicks with James Harden at home. I don't know.
3: Yeah, well, we're not even addressing the James Harden part. Like, don't even, I'm giving that no oxygen. I thought that he'd be fine in games 1 through 5 and 6 or 7 where you have the problem. He's treating every game like a game 7, not in a good way. the thing about Detroit is that they don't have this sort of, even though they've won 5 in a row, they don't have this sort of style of play where it's like, we're just going to keep winning games the same sort of way and you have no answer for it. They're going to grit these things out. They're going to gut them out, which they have been doing for most of these 5 games, which lends itself to a little bit of a door opening for, like, I don't look at Cleveland and say they got nothing for Detroit. Like, there is a world where they can win 2 in Cleveland. We come back to a long series. Like, that's just not how Detroit is built. And that's kind of how Cleveland can just get hot. Like, Donovan Mitchell can just start making shots. Dean Wade can start making shots. Strus can get hot from 3. Mm-hmm. And they can win a couple of these games. Like, there is a world where it is 2-2 going back to Detroit. The problem is you have to figure out what to do with James Harden.
1: Yeah, you do. And I don't know that you can get to 2-2 by playing him the way that you have so far. But
3: 37 minutes is too much. He's minus 15. Yeah,
1: that's a Kenny Atkinson problem and not a David Dennis Jr. and Randy Scott problem on ESPN Radio. The NBA playoffs are on ESPN Radio. Catch postseason action on ESPN Radio and the ESPN app presented by Gusto. Oh, I don't care that it's May. I love that music.
2: Mm-hmm.
1: We hear that NFL music, and it suddenly feels a little crispier in the studio as David Dennis Jr. and Randy Scott continue on ESPN Radio. News out of Pittsburgh, Aaron Rodgers is set to come visit the Steelers, his once and perhaps future NFL team. all in.

0: Indications seem to say that he will not only play in 2026, but that he will play, according to the NFL Network's Ian Rappaport, for the Steelers one more time. No agreement between the Steelers and Rodgers at this time, according to what sources tell ESPN. But Pittsburgh is holding its rookie minicamp this weekend, beginning on Friday. And Rodgers is expected to visit the facility this weekend and likely to play for them this coming season. And the why is pretty apparent. I mean, you look at the rest of that quarterback room, David, and it's Will Howard. It's Mason Rudolph. It's Drew Aller. Like, there are young, unproven, or proven to be backup, career backup quarterbacks.
1: They're proven. They're proven. They have proved themselves to be what they are.
0: There's no knock on that. I mean, Mason Rudolph has been serviceable at times. Yes. But Rodgers certainly raises the floor and the ceiling a bit for the Steelers, who did use a couple of draft picks on offensive skill position players. So ideally, 12 comes in and spins it around a little bit. And although I guess he's not wearing 12 in the Steel City. But the Steelers have used a different starting quarterback. This is a fun one. In their season opener in each of the last five seasons. That's the longest streak for their franchise since 1950. And this is a franchise, David, that has prided itself on an uncanny run of consistency at the head coaching spot, going from Chuck Knoll to Bill Cowher to Mike Tomlin, and that's it. They've had three coaches since we landed on the moon. And now, for the first time in six seasons, they have the same starting quarterback in week one if Rodgers does decide to go ahead and do what sources are telling Ian Rappaport he will.
1: And the quarterbacks that he's had in those, and the Steelers have had in those 5 years, not exactly murderer's row. You had 80-year-old Ben Roethlisberger couldn't walk, Mitch Trubisky, Kenny Pickett, Justin Fields, and 40-whatever-year-old Aaron Rodgers, who's running this back. I don't understand what Pittsburgh is doing. I really do not understand what they're doing and what they've been doing for the last 2 years. I don't get it. I don't understand why you have hitched your wagon to the Aaron Rodgers situation. Like, why are you so attached to Aaron Rodgers that he is the only dude that you have wanted for 2 years? He's not that good. He's not good enough for that. Like, he is a fine quarterback. He is a middling quarterback. I don't understand why. Like, if you took the stats of Aaron Rodgers and put it on somebody else, why a team would be that attached to somebody to the point where they are waiting with bated breath through the draft, through the offseason, for this dude to show up when he is not proven to be a guy who's going, like, what is Aaron Rodgers going, what is the ceiling that he's going to get you? He's not going to get you over any sort of meaningful hump. You may be back again as a 500 team, but he's not getting you over any hump.
0: Is it his fault, though? Like, I understand this. The skill set is not what it once was. He's not as mobile. I mean, you tear your Achilles at that age, you're not going to be as mobile as you once were. And I think his mobility, both in the pocket and outside of the pocket, was always sort of underrated. Mm-hmm. Maybe not by him. He was proud of it. But he runs fewer times than he now than he does and than he did when he was younger. But don't we all? I do notice a hesitancy to let it rip. And that could have been offensive game plan. It could have been the scheme. It could have been the skill position guys. I don't know that DK Metcalf is a deep ball, you know, go and get it. He's still a burner, especially for his size. Mm-hmm. But I wonder also, another year removed from the surgery, a year in a system that is at least something with which he's familiar, right? I mean, you get Mike McCarthy as your head coach, they had so much success together in Green Bay. But, you know, the defense is what really, like, I think they bring in Aaron Rodgers last year, they have the highest of hopes for it because they're featuring a defense with TJ Watt. Yeah. And you're like, oh, okay, we're still going to be a top 10 defense in the league. And quite frankly, we need it going against, you know, Lamar Jackson and Joe Burrow in our division. But then the defense just falls apart. The 27th best defense in football last year in yards per game allowed. They were, you know, particularly gashed per game on the ground, which is just such not a calling card of Steelers defense. And I don't know that the losing falls on Rodgers. I mean, he was 10-6 as a starter. That's normally enough to get you into the playoffs as it is. So I feel like Rodgers gave them something, especially when you name some of the quarterbacks, what'd you say, not murderer's row?
1: Yeah.
0: That they've had, like, forget about box office or name brand. You just get a certain level of consistency and professionalism under center, and hoping that the defense is, I mean, let's say they move up to middle of the pack. Let's say they go from 27th per game in yards allowed to 15th. Is that an extra win or two if Rodgers himself doesn't regress? Which, you know, understandably at age 42, is certainly on the table. I just feel

0: like Rodgers, we need to collectively as a fan base and as people who cover the sport, lower our expectations down to maybe what the Steelers want internally from their guy.
1: Well, but why Aaron Rodgers then?
0: It's cheap. I mean, you're $13.5 million at a position where, you know, the going rate for a franchise guy's $50 million. You know,
1: I guess, but you can get the $13 million quarterback that you know lets you know in April that he's going to be there next season. You know, like you can get a $13 million quarterback who's fine, who you don't have to be waiting and you know having these like that's what it is. Like it's the $13 million quarterback that does, like $13 million quarterbacks do not have the luxury of creating this level of imbalance. They don't have the luxury of being the type of guys who can make you wait to see if they're coming every year because they're $13 million quarterbacks. Like that's the thing about the Aaron Rodgers experience I do not understand is why, if this is the value of the quarterback, are you letting him do this? Like because of what he did 10 years ago, he didn't even do that for Pittsburgh. Like, you know, like he hasn't done anything for you guys.
0: Yeah.
1: He didn't do anything. Like what have you done? Nothing. Nothing. You haven't done anything for this team to warrant being able to say, I'll show up when I show up or I'll be there and I'm not. Like if any other quarterback at his level, $13 million said, I don't know if I'll be back. I'll figure it out. You would say, fine. I'm going to go get a draft pick. I'm going to go get somebody else.
0: Yeah, peace. Just like absolutely. Yeah, we're not in the business of waiting. I think you wait for certain people. You wait if you are in a position of poverty, which they are, the quarterback position. So I feel like it's a confluence of like Rodgers' mercurial personality, which only increases as he gets older. But I think that happens to a lot of people on and off the football field. You're right. Is he worth the headache? That is something only Pittsburgh can say. I think for you and I, we feel a certain way, but the Pittsburgh Steelers feel another way. Here is Ian Rappaport. Again, it's his reporting that has Rodgers likely to sign with the Steelers, giving the latest on A.A. Rod.
2: I expect if he is going to play for Pittsburgh. And, you know, you're sort of getting to that point where you'd really like an answer. But we're in the same situation we've been, which is that, like, it's Aaron Rodgers. So you don't want to be like, hey, we need an answer, because he might go, no, you don't. And then they don't. Like, they don't. They would like one.
3: He's busy.
2: I would like one. Everybody would like one. But you sort of don't. So when he decides to play football, if he decides to play football, I expect it to be for the Steelers. I expect it to be for the contract where they sort of figured out based on the UFA tag. You'd sort of like it to be before OTAs or at least minicamp, and that's getting to be pretty close here.
0: Yeah, it is getting to be close. It sounds like the answer is going to be yes, but also I think this is probably just the last season you have to worry about this uncertainty, David. Does that make sense?
1: We've been saying this for Aaron Rodgers for years. This dude's been teasing retirement since before the pandemic. Like this dude has been making us wait and do this for years. Like it's never going to stop. It's Aaron Rodgers. He lives for this.
0: Yeah.
1: This is what he wants. He wants to make you wait. He wants to do his podcast. This is the Aaron Rodgers experience. And people people acting like it's going to be different at any given moment. When he does retire, he is going to still wait to the last minute to tell you he's retiring.
0: It's true. He probably will. I mean, he is an understudy, or was rather an understudy for Favre for all those years in Green Bay. And I remember Favre, when I hear about this, dragging out retirement. Will he, won't he? That's who I think of. He's David Dennis Jr. I'm Randy Scott. It's ESPN Radio and the ESPN app. Sham, con artist, liar. What does all that have to do with the Toronto Maple Leafs GM? Sound Off is next as we continue on Sirius XM Channel 80 and watch ESPN. All that and more with Randy and David after this from the WWE. 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
5: I'm Jay Fox on the Ohio News Network.
6: Yesterday, Ohio Attorney General Dave Yost announced that June 7th will be his last day on the job. He's resigning to join the Alliance Defending Freedom, which is a conservative legal advocacy group. Yost's resignation comes ahead of the November general election, where Democrat John Kulowitz will face Republican Keith Farber, as Yost had already termed out. Now, Governor Mike DeWine must decide who will replace Yost to finish his term. Farber, who is the current state auditor, is one choice, but that would require DeWine to then replace him. No timetable has been set for the appointment of a successor. Former Franklin County Sheriff's Deputy Jason Mead was found guilty of reckless homicide in the 2020 fatal shooting of Casey Goodson Jr. The retrial lasted 3 weeks, and the judge declared a mistrial on the murder charges because the jury was deadlocked on that count. Mead could face as much as 3 years in prison and fines of up to $10,000 for the third-degree felony conviction. Sentencing is scheduled for July 16th. The city of Cleveland has announced that repairs to the giant downtown sinkhole at West 3rd Avenue and St. Clair Avenue will be completed by May 16th. That comes at a cost of roughly $1 million. For the Ohio News Network, I'm Jay Fox.
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12: ONN Sports, I'm Buddy Wow. Starting with the NBA playoffs, it was another slow start and another tough offensive performance as the Cavaliers fell to the Pistons in Game 2, 107-97 last night in Detroit. Cleveland shot 42% from the field and 22% from beyond the arc in the loss, as they now trail Detroit in the series 2-9. Here's head coach Kenny Atkinson after the game speaking on his team's slow start to the game.
13: I know, and another, not a great start for that starting group, so we know the deal here. We gotta look at everything. So obviously haven't figured that one out. Still back to the drawing board.
12: Game 3 is in Cleveland tomorrow afternoon. Tip off is at 3:00.

0: Also last night in Oklahoma City, the Thunder used a strong second half to pull away and beat the Lakers 125-107 as OKC takes a 2-0 series lead. And in baseball from Thursday afternoon in Kansas City, Kyle Manzardo got the scoring started with a 2-run double in the first. Bo Naylor hit a 3-run shot in the seventh, and the Guardians beat the Royals 8-5 as the two teams split the 4-game set. Cleveland will be back at home tonight as they host the Minnesota Twins at 7:15 for the first of three. Meanwhile, at Wrigley Field, they say when it rains, it pours, and right now it is pouring down rain for the Redlegs as they drop their seventh straight game, losing to the Cubs 8-3 in the series finale there. Also, starter Rhett Lauder left the game in the fourth inning with what Cincinnati said was right shoulder tightness. They'll look to pick themselves back up off the mat tonight when they host the Houston Astros for the first of three at 6:10. Bro, and in sports, somebody Wells.
1: Well, it's official. All our gigs are
2: canceled.
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1: The tour?
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1: No! 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
11: Oh, I thought this might have been Mary J. Blige. Coming back. It sounded like it might have been.
12: It's Wu-Tang.
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12: Wu-Tang Clan. Triumph.
11: 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I'm not super dialed in to the goings on in the great nation of Canada.
12: Wait, before we do that, before the pop quiz, really, really pop quiz.
11: Go on.
12: What basketball player is the last two words spoken on this song? Do you know?
11: On this Wu-Tang song?
12: Yeah. Last two words in the song.
11: Last two is Rod Strickland?
12: Rod Strickland, there we go. Wow. I always believed in you.
11: It's Triumph, right?
12: I always believed in you. I knew you had it, Randy.
13: No idea.
11: I would like, I don't know if it's gold embossed, but whatever my invite to the cookout is, I want it. So I can put it on my fridge. Please.
12: Your invite is somewhere. It'll land in the mail sometime in 2014.
11: Just in time. I'm not always privy to what's going on with the Toronto Maple Leafs. I know they have a lot of free time this time of year because they don't generally advance past the first round of the playoffs. Didn't make it this year. But as we begin sound off, Bubba, where would you like to start?
13: Yeah, well, I mean, the Maple Leafs had a rough year. I guess they got the first pick going, though, so they got that. They got the first pick in the draft lottery. But they also now have a new GM. I believe his name is John Chayka. And up in Canada, there seems to be a lot of controversy. So they had their introductory press conference with the Toronto CEO. His name is Keith Pelley. And a columnist up in Toronto was Steve Simmons. And he had a pretty pointed question for Keith Pelley on the hiring of new Leafs GM John Chayka. Let's take a listen.
14: You talk about the due diligence that you did on John prior to hiring him and now hiring him. In the past, say, 3 to 4 days, I have been in contact with about 20 people who work in the National Hockey League, many of whom are prominent names that we would all know. And of the 20 people I spoke to, one was supportive of John's hiring, and the other 19 thought it was a sham, to be perfectly honest. Words were used like con artist, liar, salesman. How did you come to a different conclusion that I was able to come to in a very short time?
15: I must have talked to different people.
11: It's a good answer.
14: Because the hockey world today is astounded by this announcement.
15: Okay.
14: And your response to that?
15: Is we've conducted due diligence, and it was deep due diligence. It was a thorough process, and I'm quite happy with where we've landed.
13: All right, Randy, what do you think of the pressing questions from Steve there and the due diligence that the Leafs did?
11: So what you can't see in that soundbite is that John Chayka is right next to him. So there's a part of me that's like, hey man, Steve Simmons, if you have something to say it to me, I'm right here. Mm-hmm. But then there's another part kind of gives Simmons credit where it's like, no, I'm gonna ask the question is for the guy who

0: hired you, not for the guy who was hired. So I'm going to ask this question. I'm not going to do it behind your back. I'm going to do it right in front of you. And then, David, I don't know if you feel also as I do, there's a little bit of grandstanding on the part of the reporter where it's like a little look at me, but it's all fascinating. It made me care about the Maple Leafs in May for the first time in a few years.
1: Yeah. John Jacob, not a great track record.
0: No, but like there are levels to this, right?
1: Yeah.
0: You know, this is like white collar crime and not heinous acts, I think.
1: Well, yes. I would say that like the level of sort of lack of success does not rise to the level of kind of like that type of question, probably. So I get that, but also not that great of a hire, it seems like.
0: Right. Yeah. Conduct. He was suspended for a whole season. Conduct detrimental to the league in game. It was discovered Chayka, the Coyotes, had conducted illegal pre-draft testing of prospects.
1: Yeah.
0: It's strictly prohibited. Forfeited a couple draft picks. Okay. You know, I mean, this is like within hockey circles, you know, Paul Bissonnette on the TNT broadcast, also, you know, Barstool and sort of a fan conduit for hockey is like, hey, I'm out. He's a lifelong Leafs fan. He's like, I'm out. I'm done with the Leafs after this hire. So this is a visceral reaction. I'm not saying that Simmons' opinion is incorrect. I wonder about the timing. Do we have a quick one, Bubba, that we can get to?
2: We can do a quick one here. Yeah. Let's do James Dolan because he was at the Sphere Entertainment earnings call. Great place. Love the Sphere. Let's give a listen to what he's talking about, the Sphere.
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4: Boy, I'm really tempted to crack a joke here. Oh, yes, I will. So SGA is a great basketball player, and when we get to the finals, I'm sure we're going to beat him. Having said that, I think I'll turn the real question over to Robert.
0: Okay.
1: What's SGA? Is that like a different thing?
0: Is he jinxing the Knicks? 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
11: Nearly a year after a deadly shooting near a northeast Ohio metro park, Levia Paul was sentenced to 20 years for that shooting death of Kiara Jackson. The case stems from a shooting in June 2025 near the entrance of the Mill Creek Falls Metro Park. Metro Park's police responded to reports of gunfire and found 25-year-old Kiara Jackson dead at the scene. Investigators say Jackson had been spending time with a group before the shooting, including Paul. Authorities say Paul fired the shot that killed Jackson, then ran off before later turning herself in. Paul was first charged with murder, but about 3 weeks ago, she pleaded guilty to amended charges. A Toledo man has pleaded guilty in connection with the 2025 shooting death of a teenager. 25-year-old Robert Doerr entered guilty pleas Thursday to involuntary manslaughter, robbery, and tampering with evidence. The charges stem from the death of 17-year-old Darius Washington, who was shot during what prosecutor...
12: Your Skynet forecast for this afternoon will have mostly sunny skies, a high 56 degrees. Tonight, a chance of showers, mostly cloudy with a low 44 overnight. Friday, a chance of showers, mainly in the afternoon. partly sunny with a high 64 degrees. For Saturday, a chance of showers in the morning.

0: More possible in the afternoon, mostly sunny and 71. 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

0: on the old ESPN radio call-in line in just a moment. But first, the WNBA's season is celebrating. Actually, the league is celebrating the 30th anniversary today. 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First at 1 p.m. Eastern, Caitlin Clark and the Indiana Fever host Paige Beckers, AZ Fudd, Arike Ogunbowale, and the Dallas Wings. Then at 3:30 p.m., Alyssa Thomas and the Phoenix Mercury are heading to Vegas to take on four-time MVP Asia Wilson and the Aces. The 30th season of the WNBA is here, and ESPN's coverage tips off tomorrow. Let's get some predictions. Let's get reckless with the predictions, because I think we probably have a title contender in that first day of games. Who are you picking to win it all this year, bud?
1: I'm going to pick the Aces unless otherwise informed. Like, there's no reason to pick anybody but Asia Wilson.
0: Okay.
1: I mean, like, why? Why?
0: I think the Liberty are why.
1: The way the Aces played last season and were a 500 team until about like 75% of the season and then just won and just did not stop winning.
0: Yes.
1: I think like that, and Asia Wilson just sort of like moonwalked into an MVP and won the greatest seasons of all time after a half a season where it was just kind of like, this team doesn't look the same. It looked like the end of their run at like halfway through the season. And then they just trucked everybody come playoff time, except for, I mean, the Fever are interesting because they made it without Caitlin Clark, and we got to see what she's, you know, now that she's there, and she has a lot of pressure on herself to kind of replicate that finals run that they did without her. I think that, like, in terms of pressure, like, she has the most

0: pressure on of anybody in the league right now. But I'm going to go AJ Wilson probably for the next 5 years. I've seen enough. Like she's reached. That's AJ Wilson has reached like the Patrick Mahomes sort of level to me.
1: Yeah.
0: Where like where you're just going to say, who are you going to bet on? I'm going to bet on Patrick Mahomes until they lose. Right, like when they lose, like not betting on Patrick Mahomes anymore this season. But I'm going to go with it. Like she is in that rarefied air. Tiger on Sunday, Mahomes, Asia Wilson.
1: We're kind of playing the hits here because I'm going to go with the Liberty as my favorite. It's because of Breanna Stewart. If it's not, if it's not Asia Wilson winning the MVP, certainly Breanna Stewart has a case. They need to get healthy. You know, Sabrina Ionescu has an injury concern right now, but you bring in Satu Sabally, and it's just. It's just the rich getting richer in New York where they've won a title. They know what it takes to do so. The problem is you're bringing in a new head coach.
0: Yeah.
1: So Chris DeMarco comes in, and you mentioned Vegas, and the only first-year head coach to win a title in the WNBA is Becky Hammon. So, like, I think they're on a collision course for each other. But just reading the talent, Indiana has beefed up its roster.
0: Yeah.
1: And so has Dallas through the draft. I mean, you got to go through some of the best guards in the league, in Paige, now AZ comes in, Arike Ogunbowale is already there. So everybody is sort of stockpiling talent to try to go at Vegas, which is the second shortest odds at DraftKings Sportsbook to win the title behind only New York. So these are chalky picks for the two of us as we dive into it. But like, as we said, like to come out of left field in the WNBA is pretty rare to go ahead and make a title run. Exactly to your point about what you said about Vegas last year. People thought that window had closed, but the been there, done that, won that certainly seems to carry the day in the WNBA, perhaps more than some of the other leagues in terms of parity.
0: Yeah, and one thing that is interesting about the WNBA is these rookies turn franchises around faster than they do in a lot of other leagues, right? One thing we know about WNBA, when you have back-to-back number one picks, there's a history of them winning championships within the first couple of years, which is why it's interesting you bring up the Fever and you bring up Dallas, right? Fever have two number one picks that they got, Caitlin Clark being one of them. Now you have Paige, Azzy, Fudd there, and you have two teams that are building around these young superstars that I would not be surprised if we have an old guard, new guard, sort of at the end of this season, Final Four, of Aces, Liberty, Fever, and Dallas. Like, I think that is possible, that is how this thing shapes up, because nobody saw the Fever also doing this when Caitlin Clark went out. And for them to steal and then beef up with Raven Johnson, who's a great defensive player, like, these teams are primed to make a run now.
1: Keep an eye on Kennedy Carter as well for Las Vegas.
0: Yeah.
1: She was an absolute bucket in Chicago. If she's healthy and coming off the bench, because the roster's that good. I mean, she averaged better than 17 a game back in 2024. He's David Dennis Jr. I'm Randy Scott. Tune in for baseball action this Sunday as the Royals host the Tigers. Coverage begins at 6:30 p.m. Eastern Time on ESPN Radio and the ESPN app.
0: Oh, here we go.
1: Yes. I had to get to the whistling. You know?
0: Rod Strickland not mentioned on this song.
1: The Pentagon today, we almost need like serious news. Tom Brokaw.
0: There you go.
1: The Pentagon today began releasing never before seen files relating to.
0: You're going
1: to
0: go the whole way. You're going to read this as Stone Cold Steve Austin.
1: Gerald Ford dead today at the senseless age of 83. Release files relating to.
0: I watched that skit. I'm up on game. It's I'm up so on game. Good. Shout out to Dana Carvey.
1: You know what? UAP. It's unidentified anomalous phenomena. Previously and more infamously known as UFOs. Unidentified.
0: I'm a name of UFO.
1: Flying objects. Yeah. The government has been holding on to these for decades, and the Friday file release includes 162 files. Some of them videos, some of them reports, some of them photographs. So to Nickelback this thing, look at these photographs. And okay. The quote in the press release is, the American people can now access the federal government's declassified UAP files instantly, no clearance required. Among these are incidents from the 60s.
0: Yeah.
1: The Apollo 12 and Apollo 17 moon missions. In 1969, for Apollo 12, astronaut Alan Bean reported flashes of light that he described as sailing off into space.

0: That's how far back some of these go. And I'm looking at the photos from the moon landing. No, yeah. Excuse me, not the moon landing, but from Apollo 12. These photos are taken from the moon, and there are no fewer than 5 areas of interest is how they're described. There, I mean, okay, David, are you a believer? Do you believe in this?
1: In the overall like existence of UFOs, or that we have seen them? Yes, there's got to be. They're out there. They're there. And they've sent Victor Wembanyama to the NBA, so we know that has happened. There you go. They're there. These documents, I have a little skepticism about these.
0: What's
1: documents.
0: Your okay? 888-SAY-ESPN is the phone number. 888-729-3776. Do you believe? Do you not believe? Is this a hoax? Is it real? Have you ever had an interaction with something that you couldn't explain in the sky? A UAP, a UFO, whatever it is. David, why do you have skepticism about this right now?
1: Well, I mean, you know, I don't want to get too, but you know, like some of these things look like little dust dots, little things, right? Like, you know, like I want to see, like I thought this is the biggest, most unprecedented thing we've ever seen. I thought we were looking at something that was like, you know, going to be game changing here. I thought we were going to have like a secret meeting. I thought we were going to have like some UFOs like hanging out in the White House, shaking hands with the president, like, hey, it was cool. We'll do a little trade thing. I thought we were going to get something. Maybe I've watched too much Men in Black.
0: I think, I appreciate you asking. Yes, I believe. And I think that there is truly like a treasure trove out. There's a hangar, mm-hmm. the Mojave Desert, Area 51, whatever it is. Like, I think there are recovered, I don't know about remains, but I think there are recovered structures, recovered aircraft. Mm-hmm. I truly believe that. So my dad, again, 888-SAY-ESPN, 888-729-3776. Call in, tell us if you believe or if you don't. Tell us if you've ever seen one or if you know someone who has. Or if you're not a believer, you go ahead and call in and tell us why. My dad is one of the most conservative dudes, as mm-hmm. most 80-plus-year-old white men are, especially if they served in the military. But my dad flew for the Navy. He was a fighter pilot. He was then a commercial airline pilot. And he has seen things at altitude that even he says he can't explain.
1: Okay.
0: And this is from the most like buttoned-up, down-to-earth dude. And one of the things that he always points out is not necessarily, it's not going to, Hollywood has made us think this is just like a rotating circle with lights that sends down a tractor beam, Simpson style, you know?
1: Yeah.
0: He says the stuff that he would hear in the ready rooms on aircraft carriers or whatever it is the high speed, is the lack of detection on radar.
1: Okay.
0: Like being able to naked eye see something that is not showing up on your instruments, even though it's right bleeping there in front of you, and the rapid sudden direction change. And that's what you see. There's a video in Greece, these are released today from our Department of War. There's a video taken in Greece in 2023. It's on board a CENTCOM military installation. So it's our military, it's our radar and our cameras, and it's showing something moving at a very high rate of speed and stopping on a dime and changing direction just above the surface of the ocean. 90-degree turns, no recovery. This is like, give me somebody, Jahmyr Gibbs, change of direction.
1: Yeah.
0: Bo Jackson, Walter Payton, Barry Sanders, like stopping on a dime, cut, rapid like acceleration. And it's that sort of stuff that, again, like my old head conservative dad has claimed to have seen naked eye.
1: Okay.
2: What does your father believe, the man? What does your father think?
1: Good question.
0: He had no choice. Like the logical part of his brain took over, and he was like, we can't explain it. It's not showing up on my radar. Other guys in the squadron were seeing the same thing. It's not just like, you know, those little like ocular, like little dust specks that get on your eyes that kind of float off. Like it's not that. And so he's like, there's no, it had to be something that he couldn't explain. He wouldn't go UFO, but he would be like, there's something I have seen that I absolutely couldn't explain. And now we know this has been happening, and our government has known about it since the 60s. And it's declassified today. And why is this not a bigger deal?
1: This is our job. We're making a bigger deal.
0: We are making it a bigger deal.
1: We are cracking this case open and letting the world know. This thing is rolling downhill, and a lot of times because of us. We're making it a big deal.
0: There's good where this gets released, but then there's also bad, in my opinion, because there

0: It's something that I just thought was clip art. I'm looking at this article online, and I thought it was okay, cool. It's clip art. It's a blue sky. It's a brilliant blue sky, not a cloud in it. And then there's green grass, and there's a tree line, and it kind of looks like that Microsoft, like Windows 2005, you know, sort of stock image as your computer would file up, would fire up. Except in the sky, there's a flash of white light, and honestly, like a bullet oval, like a metallic bullet oval that is emerging from it. And it is an artist's rendition. I'm looking at it right now, and it says it is an FBI photo with a sketch of an object as described by an eyewitness. So I've primarily stuck to the obviously very much an actual photograph and an actual video as opposed to just like some of the drawings, because admittedly some of the drawings look ridiculous.
1: Look absolutely insane.
0: Yeah. Yeah.
1: This is where this gets frustrating to me. Can we just hurry up? Like can we hurry up? Don't you get a little anxiety? Like you watch Alien, you watch Star Trek, and it's like, I want this in my lifetime. You know what I'm saying? Like, can we just get this in my lifetime?
0: Are we getting it now? Like,
1: can we fast track it? Like, can we just fast track the, like, if there's going to be the big alien invasion or like if we're going to be beamed up, can we just fast track it? Cause I don't want to be gone when it's here. That's a bummer. Like, think about the people who were like in the 1600s and they're just like, probably before then, I'm not a history buff, like 1100. Yeah. And they were like, a boat. Imagine the places we can go see. And they never get to go anywhere else. And now we're just like going all across the world. They don't get to see it. Like it would be bummed if like 500 years from now, it's like, great, we're in Mars. Sucks to have been alive in 2026 before you could see this.
0: I don't want an alien invasion because we have so much to answer for.
1: Well, I'm saying if you're going to do it, just like, can we just like, just do it. Just do it now.
0: Okay. So the proof of the existence of these aircraft is not enough. You want to just come, what's just, the next step? What's the
1: I mean,
0: step
1: Independence Day was 30 years ago and I've been waiting for it since. Like let's get it cracking.
0: I'm excited for Disclosure Day. Disclosure Day this summer. Yeah. Steven Spielberg, that's gonna be a good one. So again, the phone number 888-729-3776, 888-SAY-ESPN. Where are you with this disclosure of UFOs and UAPs released by our government today? Video proof, photographic proof. Do you believe? Are you a skeptic? Have you ever seen one? You know someone who has? Fire us up. Call in. We're headed into the weekend, a paranormal weekend on ESPN Radio. Plus, more is more. More March Madness is on deck. Officially official from the NCAA. He's David Dennis Jr. I'm Randy Scott. It's ESPN Radio and the ESPN app. All that after this from PayPal. 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
2: Nearly a year after a deadly shooting near a Northeast Ohio Metro Park, Levia Paul was sentenced to 20 years for that shooting death of Kiara Jackson. The case stems from a shooting in June 2025 near the entrance of the Mill Creek Falls Metro Park. Metro Park's police responded to reports of gunfire and found 25-year-old Kiara Jackson dead at the scene. Investigators say Jackson had been spending time with a group before the shooting, including Paul. Authorities say Paul fired the shot that killed Jackson, then ran off before later turning herself in. Paul was first charged with murder, but about 3 weeks ago, she pleaded guilty to amended charges. A Toledo man has pleaded guilty in connection with the 2025 shooting death of a teenager. 25-year-old Robert Dorr entered guilty pleas Thursday to involuntary manslaughter, robbery, and tampering with evidence. The charges stem from the death of 17-year-old Darius Washington, who was shot during what prosecutors say was a robbery in West Toledo last June. As part of the plea agreement, several other charges are expected to be dismissed at sentencing. Dorr is scheduled to be sentenced May 19th. A major ransomware attack on the learning platform Canvas has impacted dozens of universities and schools across Ohio, leaving many students without access to their grades during their final semester days. For the Ohio News Network, I'm Jay Fox.
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6: ONN Sports, I'm Buddy Wow. Starting with the NBA playoffs, it was another slow start and another tough offensive performance as the Cavaliers fell to the Pistons in Game 2, 107-97 last night in Detroit. Cleveland shot 42% from the field and 22% from beyond the arc in the loss, as they now trail Detroit in the series 2-9. Here's head coach Kenny Atkinson after the game speaking on his team's slow start to the game.
7: I know, and another, not a great start for that starting group, so we know the deal here. We gotta look at everything. So obviously haven't figured that one out. Still back to the drawing board.
6: Game 3 is in Cleveland tomorrow afternoon. Tip-off is at 3 o'clock. Also last night in Oklahoma City, the Thunder used a strong second half to pull away and beat the Lakers 125-107 as OKC takes a 2-0 series lead. And in baseball from Thursday afternoon in Kansas City, Kyle Manzardo got the scoring started with a 2-run double in the first. Bo Naylor hit a 3-run shot in the 7th, and the Guardians beat the Royals 8-5 as the two teams split the 4-game set. Cleveland will be back at home tonight as they host the Minnesota Twins at 7:15 for the first of 3. Meanwhile, at Wrigley Field, they say when it rains, it pours, and right now it is pouring down rain for the Redlegs as they drop their 7th straight game, losing to the Cubs 8-3 in the series finale there. Also, starter Rhett Lauder left the game in the 4th inning with what Cincinnati said was right shoulder tightness. They'll look to pick themselves back up off the mat tonight when they host the Houston Astros for the first of 3 at 6:10. Pro and in sports, somebody Wells.
8: Classified documents about UFOs and UAPs, and we sorted through some of them today, and it got us wondering, do you believe

0: Have you ever seen one? Do you have experience with seeing one, or are you a skeptic? That's the number. Call in 888-729-3776. Let's start with David in Florida. David is on ESPN Radio. What's up, man?
1: Hi, yes. Good morning. I would work in a midshift in a control tower, an Air Force control tower in Thailand in 1968. And we were stationed right above the Gulf of Siam. And one night, I happened to notice a formation of green lights coming from the north, flying to the south. That was about 10,000, 15,000 feet. And I pointed that out to one of my mates. And the supervisor said, oh, no, those are insects. I said, insects my butt, because they don't have that type of communication or coordination between them. So I called the approach control and asked if they were painting anything on their radar. And, of course, they came with no joy. They didn't see, anything. You know, and, just like your mate was saying, I'm waiting for them to appear one day. Also, I've been working in the yachting industry since 1978. And I have three transatlantics. And every night, I oscillate during a transatlantic during the crossing, I take all of my gear up to the flybridge to the very, very top and just scan the skies. I've seen all kinds of incredible stuff. But, I never did see a dog on another UFO. I was always waiting for something to come out of the water or, splash into the water.
0: Right.
1: But just like your mate, though, I'm just waiting for them to show up.
0: Okay, David, hold on. You said 1968 near the Gulf of Siam?
1: Right.
0: Summer?
1: Correct.
0: Were you Navy? Were you Navy? No, you said Air Force Tower. So June 1968.
1: I was Air Force.
0: Yeah. Okay. June 1968 near Tiger Island. It was U.S. Marine Corps and Naval observers. And you know how hard it is to get those two to agree on anything. But they reported lights hovering, green lights hovering over the water.
2: You're
0: at
2: cracking
0: night.
2: The case for them.
0: No, I'm not joking. The PCF-19 was attacked and sunk. And people said that the lights appeared before this ship disappeared. It was a Swift boat. And it disappeared in a quote-unquote flash of light, June 1968.
1: Get out.
0: I'm not kidding. Gulf.
1: Oh, my gosh.
0: Gulf of Siam near Tiger Island. Were you near Tiger Island?
1: Oh, well, I was the north of the Gulf of Siam. I'm not familiar with all of it. I mean, I was like, shucks. There were all kinds of islands to the south in the Gulf of Siam.
0: It's crazy, man.
1: Oh my gosh, that was in 1968, about that same time.
0: Look up PCF-19, and it was in June 1968. Thanks, David. Thanks for the call, buddy. Do we have time for another one?
3: I got goosebumps.
0: All right, Lamont. Is Lamont still there in Virginia? Lamont from the Commonwealth of Virginia. What's up, man? You're on ESPN Radio.
4: Hey, guys. So I cannot beat what that guy just did. That just blew my mind. I'm just going to be honest with you. But what I was going to say was be careful what you wish for, because of the fact of if what they say and all this hype is true, it's going to open up the floodgates. And basically, there's going to be so many questions, so many debunks about the way how we live as a society. So... yeah, it's just kind of, it's exciting, but at the same time, it's like, man, what are we in for? Because once we do find out the actual truth, the question is, are we really ready for it? Thanks, guys.
0: That's fair.
2: Wait, Lamont. You know what I'm going to do?
4: Yes.
2: You know what I'm going to do? I did this last time. So I need you to say really quickly, that hairball is my son and your future king.
4: That hairball is your son and your future king.
2: There you go. Thank you very much, Lamont. Thank you very much.
4: You got it, man.
0: Okay. I was going to say, I do want Lamont to be the voice of us when the aliens do come here.
2: Whenever Lamont calls, I got to make him quote Mufasa before he leaves.
0: I was just going to say, you went all Scar and Mufasa.
2: He's got to do it every time. He's got to do it every time.
0: My son and your future king.
2: Every single time. Disney.
0: Alex is in West Virginia. Alex, so we go from Virginia to West Virginia, which is wild and wonderful. Alex, you're on ESPN Radio. What's up?
5: Yes. This would have been 35 years ago. I was 7. Me and my uncle

0: started hanging out, hovering, and then it took off. And this was I'm sure your experience in West Virginia was pre-drones. Mm-hmm. I do think now that drones are so easily accessible and that they can have such erratic movement and power and speed and stuff, I think some of maybe the more recent sightings could be ascribed to drones maybe flying in places, but sports conspiracy theories as well. And maybe one day we'll just have a full conspiracy theory show, dude. Maybe we'll just dive into that. But for now, it's all aliens all the time. But Hangar 18, it was funny how he said that. He goes, I'm right across from, you know, Dayton, Ohio. And if you know anything about Dayton, and I was like, bing, bing, bing, bing, bing. Yeah. I was like, yeah, right, Patterson. I absolutely do. Bubba, what do you want me to do? Do you want me to, we got calls, keep it rolling? All right. James in Nevada. Oh, okay.
1: Okay, James, we're in the mix. Come on, James.
0: Like borderline ground zero stuff. James, you're on ESPN Radio. What's up?
2: Yeah, so I was out on the 40 one time between this place called Ludlow and Needles, California.
0: Okay.
2: And I saw a light behind the mountain. So I saw it come up out of the corner of my eye, and as it did, it was just a yellow ball. It got to the top of the sky. I was looking at it for about 10 seconds. It stretched and was gone. So about 10 seconds later, I get spotlighted by three helicopters coming from it's a logistics base right outside of Ludlow, and it spotlighted me for about 10 miles. My wife and my son both woke up from this.
0: What?
2: And asked me what I did. I told them, I just don't look up. I kept saying, don't look up. And about 10 miles down the road, I had the chopper get off of me and start spotlighting the skies. All I could see was these choppers spotlighting the skies. It was nuts. It was about 12:30, 1 o'clock in the morning.
0: What year was this?
2: This would have been in
0: 2023?
2: So 8 years ago.
0: Oh, okay.
2: It would have been in 2018 when we were moving out to a place called Bullhead City, Arizona.
0: Okay. So that's okay. They're fascinating stuff. Because I remember 2023 with the green fireball captured on police body cam. And then those 8 to 10 foot, you know, air quote, non-human beings in the family's backyard. Do you remember this from like 2023 in like Vegas Incorporated area? So that's why I was asking, because that's the Nevada's like extraterrestrial highway is what they call it. NV-375 that goes from Vegas and goes into California. But it goes like through that part of Nevada. And Ludlow is a part of it. So Ludlow is just this tiny unincorporated spot out there in California, not Nevada, but it's so close to the border and it's part of this like area where there's so many sightings. So I
1: am riveted by your deep passion and understanding of this. Like I really feel like in your basement there is a wall of just this stuff.
0: No,
1: it's like there's just like you just like are tracing. Like this is like Christmas morning for you when these files will come out. You're gonna you're gonna read through the files today.
0: Yeah, yes. I'm not maybe not 162 pages, but like, you know, I'm trying to think. Like, if you believe something for a really, really long time, and you weren't sure if there were other people who believed it the way you did, and like you grew up in a house where like, you know, people kind of roll their eyes or whatever. Like I was not, you know, Aaron Rodgers is a big, we can bring it back to sports. Aaron Rodgers is a big UFO guy. The night before Aaron Rodgers got drafted, he was at a family friend's house in New Jersey. That's where he spent the night before the draft, before driving into New York the next day and waiting a long time in the green room. But he saw UFOs over his buddy's house. And there's a belief that UFOs travel or are drawn to nuclear power sites and power plants, and his buddy lived near one in New Jersey. So ever since that night, back in like 2003, Aaron Rodgers has been a believer. And I'm not saying that's the best character reference or something like this. Like,
1: he believes a lot of things, Brandy. This isn't really backing us up here. But I do, if I do know one thing about Aaron Rodgers, he's going to do his own research.
0: Yes,
1: he's going to dig into these files by himself.
0: Absolutely,
1: I cannot. Maybe that's what he was waiting for to sign up with the Steelers. So I'm a little distracted right now. Wait for these documents to drop. Now that after I go through them, I can get ready for football. Maybe that's what it. Maybe that's what's going on.
0: Selfishly, I want to go back to Virginia. Brian is on ESPN Radio 888-729-3776. Brian, what's up, buddy?
3: Nothing much. Thanks for taking my call. I got a chuckle out of the Aaron Rodgers thing. It kind of lightened the mood for me because I come to tears every time I tell the story. Desert Storm, 1990. Just before it turned.

0: into Desert Shield. I was launching out of aircraft. And when you're doing that, you have to look at all the flight controls and everything. And the pilot says, Chief, do you see that? And I said, no, do it again. He says, no, that. And I come out from under the jet. And I'm going to get emotional because I do every time. There's this bright light just slowly going across the sky. And then out of nowhere, it just flashes and takes off on an angle. He's screaming, Chief, I got to go. I got to go. And ever since that day, I believe before then, but ever since that day, I am a true believer. For all I saw one. I witnessed it myself. Took a little more than what I timed and what I explained, but I'm about to get emotional. So that's why I kind of shortened it. But they're real. They're real. Billions of billions of planets. A lot of them are in what's called the Goldilocks zone, which the Earth is. You got to be nuts to think we're the only ones.
1: Yeah. Yeah. You're right. So, mathematically, it doesn't. Yeah. It does. You know, statistically, it doesn't even point to us being the only ones. Desert Storm was when, you know, our aircraft, like we were using things in that conflict that some people ascribe to alien technology. The TR-3B, you know, the Black Triangle, the F-117 Nighthawk. Like, what'd you fly, Brian?
0: Oh, sorry.
1: Is he gone?
0: Yeah, sorry.
1: Hey, what were you flying back then?
0: F-15s.
1: Okay. Like, but does the F-117 Nighthawk ring any bells from Desert Storm or the TR-3B, the Black Triangle?
0: Yeah. I remember the stealth and I remember this, but nothing moved like that did. Aircraft we had back then don't move in 45-degree angles. Sorry.
1: Same. Aircraft we have now still doesn't make some of those sudden stops. But I appreciate it. Thank you for your service, Brian. Thank you for sharing that. Dude, I've had goosebumps for 45 minutes since we've been talking about this.
2: Yeah.
1: And it's a million degrees in this studio.
2: Yeah, people are, this is a real thing, man. Like people all have these stories. And I guess the good thing is that a lot of people spend years being dismissed about them. And hopefully this allows folks to be able to just have like some semblance of peace.
1: Yeah, like a I told you, like, really? Something like that. 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He's David Dennis Jr. He's been very patient through this alien and UFO.
2: I'm letting you cook, man. You've been cooking. You've been like digging through the files. And for those who are, I'm looking at Randy. He ain't Googling nothing. This dude is just like off the top of the dome.
1: I Googled FR2, a couple dates.
2: He just got it all just ready.
1: All right. We got who you got when we come back. It's ESPN Radio and the ESPN app.
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10: 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They're out here naming streets after players for being in an Eastern Conference final. I mean, this is the New York Knicks teams. They have confetti raining down after winning a game in a conference finals. We're not talking about the NBA finals. I mean, this is this franchise.
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11: Stephen A. Smith and I get along great. 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We'll get you in a race car. I promise.
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1: The Orlando Magic have dismissed head coach Jamal Mosley. 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
1: Who you got?
0: Make a decision.
2: Say it! Say it!
3: All right, I'll say it.
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0: 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Randy Scott here in Bristol, Connecticut. David Dennis Jr., our ATLian down in the ATL. We're presented by Progressive.
1: Oh, there you go.
0: Insurance. You were so patient for that, man. I mean, dialed in with all the calls,
2: learning.
0: Too.
2: I was learning. You were, like, locked in. I've never seen you this locked in on anything. You were, like, and you were a pretty locked in dude. You know, I've seen you. You've seen you on the Sports Center. You're reading the things. You're taking your notes. You're running the show. Yeah. You know, Gary's there. He's cool, too.
3: He's there.
2: But you're running the thing.
0: Do you remember?
2: And you're doing radio. You know, manning the calls. Doing all stuff. Reading the billboards. Your level of locked in for the last 25 minutes is unprecedented. It is like Jordan, 5 minutes left, clutch time.
0: Oh.
2: Just a level of just like locked in.
0: Well, that's high praise. I definitely, it's like.
4: Michael Jordan, you mean Skip Bayless's number one player of all time?
1: There you go.
0: Skip knows ball, man. Skip knows ball. 888, say ESPN is
4: LeBron, like ranked number nine.
0: LeBron is nine? Come on. He's got Kareem at four. Why am I getting sucked into this?
2: You got rage baited.
0: Bubba, you got to stop and you got to hit us with another edition of Who You Got. You ready?
4: Yeah, I haven't done it in over 6 weeks here. I'm rusty. Excited. You know, I did have major back surgery. Lest anyone forget, came back after 2 weeks record time. No big deal. But I am here now and we're going to do some Who You G. 42 years ago, last month, a patent was issued for a magic cube in Hungary. It soon became the Rubik's Cube. Have either of you ever solved it? Who you got? We'll start with you, Randy.
0: No. And I'm amazed by people who can. There's apparently a trick where you can do it
1: it's
0: by...
1: it's like an algorithm-y thing, right?
0: Like you can do by feel, right? You feel it kind of like unlock as you're rotating it or something. But no, man, I've never even come close.
2: Yeah, never been able to do it. Fun fact, though, Will Smith can.
0: What?
2: Will Smith can. So there's this, you remember the scene in Fresh Prince where he's like trying to apply to like Princeton or whatever, Carlton, and he goes in and he just like doesn't do well. He grabs a Rubik's Cube, just puts it together and like solves it and he gets into Princeton. That was Will Smith actually doing it.
0: Okay. That's not urban legend.
2: He actually knows how to do the Rubik's Cube thing. Randy's not the only one with a bunch of facts at the top of his head.
0: I've never known that about that.
4: All right, 59 years ago last month, Roger Ebert published his first movie review. Who you got as your favorite all-time movie? We'll start with you, David.
2: Favorite all-time movie? Favorite all-time. Randy, you go first. That's too much on the spot.
0: Favorite all-time movie. Is it one that's rewatchable? Because
4: whatever definition you choose to use,
0: the first thing that comes to mind is Braveheart. And
2: I know
0: it's not historically accurate, which bothers me.
4: Or short.
0: I believed it at the time. I know that was one of those where you got it from Blockbuster and it was two VHS cassettes. Yeah, it was like a brick that you brought
1: that
0: home.
1: That and Titanic. Same thing. Yeah.
0: So that's up there, man. I don't know. Shawshank is up there as well. Dude, I don't know. Yeah, but that's the first one that comes to mind. What about you?
2: I would say Bamboozled, Spike Lee joint.
0: Bamboozled?
2: It's a classic. Late 90s. Underrated Spike Lee joint.
0: He
2: did Malcolm X, for those who do not know. Great movie also. Probably two Spike Lee joints.
0: Damon Wayans plays Pierre Delacroix.
2: Pierre Delacroix.
0: Okay.
2: Mos Def is in it. Okay. Jada Pinkett.
0: Oh,
2: Savion Glover. Tommy Davidson.
0: Okay, so you said what you said about the Rubik's Cube with Will Smith. I was like, was it just to keep Jada happy? Because he's out of that business now.
2: Yeah, not in the business.
0: He's going to stop trying to do it.
2: Yeah.
0: What else you got, Bubba?
4: Yeah, 65 years ago last month, Richard Hatch Jr. was born. He's famously the first winner of Survivor in the year 2000. Our friend Devin Kane is a big fan of Survivor, along with Cam Pratt. Eric Hanneman, for whatever reason, multiple people at ESPN Radio watch Survivor. I'm not sure why, but what are the chances of you lasting on the show Survivor? We'll start with you, Randy.
0: Ooh, lasting out. I could survive a cut. You know what I mean? I could survive an elimination, tribal council, that sort of thing. I haven't watched Survivor in a minute, but
2: yeah,
0: what are we on, like Survivor 55 now too?
2: Yeah,
0: But I wouldn't win. Just the physical, like. Comfort foods, like I love Cheez-Its. Yeah. You know, I'm not a grub worm guy.
4: No Cheez-Its on the island.
0: I'm not gonna

0: desalinate some water just to drink it, you know?
1: Yeah.
0: So, and then all the backstabbing and politics stuff, I'm so easily fooled. So, no, I don't think I'll last very long. What about you, David?
1: Not lasting at all. I need to be comfortable, and I have to. I need. How can I say this? I need toilet comfort. You know what I'm saying? Like I'm not doing this in the woods. I'm not grabbing a loose leaf.
0: Same.
1: I'm not doing that. I need to be real comfortable.
0: Let's really jump. Let's dial in on it.
1: Let's get sure. that. I need to be real. Like let's get to the logistics. Let's get to the brass tacks of it. Right. I need to be extremely comfortable when I'm on the throne.
0: People be like, "How'd you gain weight on the island?" I'd be like, "Well, I did not.
1: just held it all in.
0: I just
1: held it all."
2: good times. 102 years ago last month as well, Rand McNally published its first road atlas. Kids today probably don't even know what that is. Would you like to go on a road trip, or have even done it, gone on a road trip across the country? And if you were going to go on a road trip, which ESPN radio personality would you go with? Oh. Who you got? We'll start with you, David.
1: Never been on a road trip. Probably don't want to do one.
0: Okay.
1: They've invented planes, so that can get me where I need to go. Who would I want to ride out with?
0: Yeah.
1: Besides my guy Randy over here.
0: Obviously. Present company excluded.
1: Present company excluded. Smalls, because she loves cinnamon rolls. Smallman loves cinnamon rolls like I do, and we would just go do cinnamon rolls together.
0: All right. I was going to say Smalls, so I'm going to change my answer. I've been across country 3 times.
1: Okay.
0: But not in 20 years. And it's fun, man. I've been to all 50 states. You see stuff in a road trip that's crazy. I'll say Canty. Because I know we're
2: in the car.
0: I know we're so we're gonna have a big comfy
1: big car.
0: We're gonna be able to afford the gas on that NFL pension. And we're gonna stop at every Whataburger and Jack in the Box. Every regional fast food joint is gonna get our business. That's and true. I'm not gonna feel bad about it.
2: It'll be a good trip.
0: And I'm not gonna feel bad about it. Yeah. I think that's a great answer.
1: You didn't mention Cookout there.
0: Neither one of us said Evan Cohen.
2: Oh man.
0: Neither one of us did. David Dennis Jr., Randy Scott. This has been ESPN Radio. The Rich Eisen
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7: Nearly a year after a deadly shooting near a Northeast Ohio Metro Park, Levia Paul was sentenced to 20 years for that shooting death of Kiara Jackson. The case stems from a shooting in June 2025 near the entrance of the Mill Creek Falls Metro Park. Metro Park's police responded to reports of gunfire and found 25-year-old Kiara Jackson dead at the scene. Investigators say Jackson had been spending time with a group before the shooting, including Paul. Authorities say Paul fired the shot that killed Jackson, then ran off before later turning herself in. Paul was first charged with murder, but about 3 weeks ago, she pleaded guilty to amended charges. A Toledo man has pleaded guilty in connection with the 2025 shooting death of a teenager. 25-year-old Robert Dorr entered guilty pleas Thursday to involuntary manslaughter, robbery, and tampering with evidence. The charges stem from the death of 17-year-old Darius Washington, who was shot during what prosecutors...
8: Your Skynet forecast for this afternoon will have mostly sunny skies, a high 56 degrees. Tonight, a chance of showers, mostly cloudy with a low 44 overnight.

0: Friday, a chance of showers mainly in the afternoon, partly sunny with a high 64 degrees. For Saturday, a chance of showers in the morning, more possible in the afternoon, mostly sunny and 71. For Skynet Weather, I'm Kara Stallings on ESPN Radio 1430 AM and 105.7 FM.
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0: insider Tom Pelissero, PGA Tour CEO Brian Rolapp, host and comedian Jay Farrow. And now, it's Rich Eisen.
1: Hey, everybody. Welcome to this Friday edition of the Rich Eisen Show. We got a lot in store for you here on this What's More Likely Friday and the top five lists and your phone calls. And we've got ourselves some terrific guests that are joining this program. My buddy Tommy P with the latest in the National Football League. Tom Pelissero will join us. My old boss from the National Football League. Now the commissioner of the PGA Tour, Brian Rolapp, is going to be sitting in this chair. And then this is the thing we love. The chair will be occupied in hour two by Brian Rolapp and then hour three by Jay Farrow. That's how we roll here on this day. 844-204-RICH is the number to dial. Good to see you over there, Christopher Brockman. What's going
2: on? Hey, Rich.
1: On?
2: Happy Friday. What's
1: Jason
2: up, man?
1: Jason Feller. How are you, sir?
2: Hey, what's up, Rich? Doing great.
1: TJ, the candle's lit. What's going on, sir? What's going on?
3: I like to think of Tommy P as all of our friends.
1: Hi, you're great. Thank you. I appreciate
4: that. That's a good point. Yeah. We send him videos. You don't.
3: Yeah, you don't like the videos.
1: Well, I just have him create them on the program. You know,
4: I think ours are cooler.
1: All good. I will accept it. Thank you very much.
3: But it's Friday. How's everybody?
4: Great. Let's go, man.
1: Great. We're doing great. Yeah.
3: We had the WNBA convo pre-show. I don't think any of you guys knew I was planning on wearing this sweatshirt.
1: I love it. Nice. Well, women's sports now. It's Stephanie White on yesterday talking about the Indiana Fever opening the season tomorrow.

0: tomorrow against Dallas. There'll be tons of WNBA stars in the first of two games on the on ESPN. So that's how Thursday went down on Women's Sports Now. Check it all out on the Disney digital platforms. The NBA. Would it be wild if I started the show by just falling off my chair?
1: I mean, I think a lot of
0: without
1: people,
0: being contacted.
1: I think a lot of people would get it.
0: Here's the thing. The Oklahoma City Thunder is right at the center of this flopping conversation. And I go back and forth between whether they deserve it or they don't.
2: Oh, they do.
0: I know they do, but yeah. It's not the reason why they're winning, though. You know what I mean?
2: No, but it doesn't make it enjoyable to watch the winning.
0: They've got two monsters in the middle in Chet Holmgren and Isaiah Hartenstein. They've got a terrific slasher to the basket and shooter, and obviously Shai Gilgeous-Alexander. They've got a ton of young players that play perimeter defense. They've got Alex Caruso. They've got a transition game that's lightning fast. Lightning fast. You make one mistake, and it's 2 points, if not three, on the other end.
1: Thanks.
0: And, you know, and they've got a terrific coaching staff. You know, Mark Daniel, he's got this look on his face where he either, he's calm, mm-hmm. but he looks at you like either he smelt it and you dealt it, or he's looking at like, you know, what don't you understand? Or
1: what is your major malfunction?
0: You know, like, yeah, or did you not get my order? You know, I go back and forth about what his look constantly is saying.
2: Sure.
0: You know what I mean?
2: Sure.
3: Did you get that memo?
0: Yeah, did you get the memo? Yeah,
2: exactly.
0: Yeah,
3: did
0: good one.
3: Did you see
0: yeah.
3: the memo?
0: That's what he
3: this?
0: Looks like. Did yep. you see the memo? You know what I mean? And then they just beat the crap out of you. And then when you don't get the calls or they're getting calls that they don't deserve, it just drives you crazy. Again, the craziness that did unfold last night, this shot right here, Chet Holmgren took an elbow to the chest and he acted like the second spitter hit him, you know, like Kramer.
2: Well,
0: you know?
2: In fairness, he's like a buck 80.
0: I
2: you know what I mean?
0: Chris,
1: pretty boy.
0: I understand what you're saying, but that, like he, come on, man. Like, and he got busted. He got busted. The Lakers challenged this and the Lakers got the challenge correct. He got busted. Flat out busted for flopping. And I don't understand why the NBA doesn't penalize this with a fine. Like, that should cost. And I don't understand why the refs are just sitting there and they don't, like, look at him, go up to him afterwards. And I know that's not their job. But it's just so ridiculous.
2: Like Vito Corleone, be a man.
0: And at one point,
1: act like a man.
0: Act like a man. You know, I'm a godfather. He hit me in the chest with an elbow. I don't know what to do.
2: And he shakes him.
1: You can act like a man.
0: Yeah. One point, SGA threw himself at the basket with no contact, and he flopped so hard he knocked out two Lakers, including rolled over the ankle of Marcus Smart.
2: Yeah.
0: And then when this all happening, the Lakers take a 1 point lead into halftime and blow it because they couldn't stop Jared McCain, your former Sixer.
1: McCain?
0: You know what I mean? Like, you got to give it up. McCain was a bit player in their sweep of the Suns. And with SGA picking up his fourth foul, okay, so the refs did give, I mean, SGA was in foul trouble.
1: Mm-hmm.
0: He picked up two. The call.
2: How many?
0: I said he picked up two fouls in the first quarter, including the aforementioned flop that rolled into Marcus Smart. He got called for a foul on that. So at the end of the day, they had only five free throws more than the Lakers last night. And you want to beat the Oklahoma City Thunder, then in the non-SGA minutes, win them. And instead, they got blown out in them because Jared McCain shot 7 of 11 from the floor. He was unstoppable. Kayson Wallace makes plays. Ajay Mitchell is making plays. So the Lakers get 31 from Austin Reeves, 10 of 16. Remember I said you can't go 3 for 16? It'd be better if you're 8 for 16. He went 10 for 16.
2: Even better.
0: Even better.
2: Austin 316.
0: LeBron.

0: got his 23 points.
1: The glass breaks.
0: So again, I go back and forth on this subject matter because the Thunder's right in the middle of this flopping conversation that keeps getting louder and louder and louder. Certainly when the head coach of the Lakers takes the podium and says what we're about to hear from J.J. Redick, because LeBron had an and one that got waved off because they said he was fouled before the shot.
2: Right.
0: And like, if anybody knows what continuation is and what, when a foul's after a gather, it's the guy who's got the most points in the history of the NBA. You know what I mean? And, but the Lakers were down by 13 at that point. You guess I could, you need every point you can possibly get because you don't know about making a run. But this is J.J. Redick after the game.
3: LeBron has the worst whistle of any star player I've ever seen. I mean, I've been with him 2 years now. You know, there's, again, the smaller guys, because they can be theatric, they typically draw more fouls. And the bigger players that are, you know, built like LeBron, it's hard for them. But he gets clobbered, and he got clobbered again tonight a bunch. And that's not like a new thing. That's not specific to this crew or, you know, this this series. He gets fouled a lot that doesn't happen. I mean, guy gets hit on the head more than any player I've seen on drives, and it rarely gets called. So
2: I get what he's saying, but the guy's attempted the second most free throws in the history of the league. That's an insane statement.
0: I don't blame him for saying it. I mean, but again, you know, when you come up with 20 bench points and they come up with 46, Jared Vanderbilt's out, Luka's in street clothes.
2: Yeah, they're just deeper.
0: You can understand the frustration. I mean, you can absolutely, when you're watching it, as you said, it's tough to watch. And that's it's tough for you to sit there and watch it. How tough is it for you to sit there and take it and get blown out?
2: And that's going to be my question to you guys. Like, they're big favorites to win the title. SGA is probably going to win MVP. That's back to back. Do you enjoy watching him and them play basketball?
0: It's not pretty, but I'll tell you, Chet Holmgren raining in threes, Hartenstein, the transition game, Caruso. They don't miss shots, Chris. They shot 56%.
2: I know that they're good.
0: Yeah, I know that.
2: They are, you know, a budding all-time great run that they're conceivably in right now.
0: Yeah, because they're going to get a lottery pick most likely.
2: Exactly.
0: On Sunday.
2: And they're going to they have all the tools and the picks and the players go after. You know, they could make a trade for Giannis. Let's be honest. They could trade into the top five. We don't know.
0: Why would they do that? Why would they do it?
2: To keep it going.
0: I mean, keep it going. You just keep it going. Keep running it back.
2: But do you enjoy watching them play?
4: I mean, I've been sitting here thinking about that since you asked it. One thing I do enjoy, right? I enjoy the way that this team has been constructed. They did it the right way.
0: You got to say that.
4: You can't take anything away. I mean, this has been like a 6-7 year process. Yeah. We saw this day coming, mm-hmm. if you really paid attention. Mm-hmm. So I appreciate the fact that they had a process that they stuck to that actually worked, and it's going to continue to work for the foreseeable future.
2: They could win 4 or 5 in a row.
4: Yeah, so do I enjoy watching them? I enjoy watching good basketball. There is the flopping is a little, like, irritating, but overall, I think I do enjoy watching them.
0: And they were without Jalen Williams last night.
2: Yeah.
0: J-A-L-E-N. You got to spell it out.
4: Because they got two.
0: Yeah, they do. It's tough.
2: It's more often tough than it is not.
0: Here was LeBron afterwards when he was made aware of what his coach said.
5: When we spoke to JJ post game, he was pretty irate about the officiating. We saw you have some discourse with the refs as the game went on. How do you feel like officiating was a factor in those runs that they were able to put together, the Thunder were able to put together?
6: We're down 2-0.
7: LeBron, JJ said that of all superstars that you have the worst whistle that he's ever seen. Why do you think that is?
6: I don't know.
8: What are your conversations like? You're one of those stars. It's me. You talk to referees with a conversation back with you and it changed anything at all that are you satisfied with their answers?
6: No.
0: Yeah, he's not going to feed it. He's not going to feed it. Deep down, I think he knows they're outmanned, they're outgunned, and they're going to go home, and they're going to hope. I mean, they're going to hope that the way they are now working the refs,

0: will lead to something helpful, and that they don't turn it over. They make shots. They all have to play at the top of their game. I mean, it makes me feel like in all those years when Michigan was getting our asses handed to us by the Urban Ohio State team, that you have to play a perfect game to even have a shot.
1: Yep.
0: Like a holding penalty here, a personal foul penalty there, missed opportunity here, drop pass there. Like you can't afford one of them. You can't afford any of them.
1: They'll capitalize.
0: Because they will. That's how good they are. That's how good they are. And in terms of working the refs throughout the game, they worked them afterwards too. I've never seen this before. Austin Reeves gathered the refs. LeBron was just listening, standing there listening, nodding his head. I've never seen this. And again, I know I might be betraying a little bit of ignorance here. I don't know who the gentleman on the right is whose face is blocked by clearly one of the refs. With a credential around his neck. Yeah. Is he a league official of officiating or something? Because he's in there listening to what Reeves is saying. And Reeves is directing his comments right at a referee. And there's another one listening in. I've never seen this. Hey, everybody, gather around. I've got a piece of my mind before we go to the locker room here for me to say. I don't know what they said. Reeves went at it with an official as well, saying that the official barked at him about where he could position himself on a jump ball. It's very frustrating. Again, if you think it's frustrating to watch, how do you think it is to lose in that building where people are going nuts, and rightfully so, because they have a team that's won their first six playoff games, six-game win streak since it's been win-or-go-home time. So now they got to go back to the downtown Hoops dojo, and Luka's not walking through that door with a uniform on. So I go back and forth. They are an interesting conundrum because they are excellent and they are flopping. I mean, Chet Holmgren got busted. How is that not a technical at the very least? Busted. And the official who immediately calls offensive foul should be embarrassed. Right. Again, it's a quick game. It's fast. You see somebody who is, you know, as tall as he is, make a move. Like, again, that looks like Kramer getting hit by Roger McDowell's loogie. You know what I mean? And offensive foul. And you could see they immediately challenged it. And he'll just go back to the bench just embarrassed? Or does he not care? He's up 2-0. He's generationally enriched. What does he care? He also shoots. I mean, he was spectacular last night otherwise.
1: You mentioned generationally. It might be this generation that doesn't care how they look.
0: Right? He led the team plus 19, 7 of 11 from the floor, 3 of 5 from 3, 9 rebounds, 2 blocks, 4 steals.
2: Again, my problem is less with the players and more in the officials.
1: Like, okay, but let me ask you this.
0: We talked about this with C-Web yesterday, and his answer was immediately saying the refs. And then in the middle of his answer, he's like, well, you know, if my pops was there and I started flopping around because somebody 100 pounds bigger than me pushed me, I'd be embarrassed. And then the players need to take a little bit of accountability all of that. But the officials need to do a better job. Like, we're all just spinning our wheels trying to figure this thing out right now.
2: You can flop as much as you want, but if you're not getting a call, eventually you're going to stop doing it.
1: If there were no refs and the players just called their fouls, the Thunder would still be up 2-0, though, right?
0: I think so. Yeah. I mean, again,
1: the Lakers are just out.
0: Jared McCain went 7 for 11. Again, let me just get these numbers here.
2: 7 for 11, 4-5 from 3.
0: I'm trying to do the math here on the fly. He played in the playoffs opening sweep of the Suns. And, you know, those games were blowouts, right?
1: Yeah.
0: I mean,
1: yeah,
0: the last one was, I mean, by the final score, somewhat competitive. He played a grand total of about 21 minutes. And last night he played almost 18. You know, he went 7 for 11. If you're not going to be able to stop the, you know, number 10 or 11 on the bench, on the roster, and he's going to torch you when you have SGA and foul trouble out.
2: But 10 on the roster, but he's the number 16 pick. He's talented enough to be higher on someone's depth chart.
1: Right. But OKC is just so deep. That's where he is on the,
0: So that's that. The Pistons are up 2-0. We'll talk about Cade Cunningham being the MVP potentially of the league.

0: league as well.
1: Playing like it.
0: You know, playoff James Harden has shown up again. That's a massive mystery as well. We'll kind of hit on that. It's a what's more likely Friday. Brian Rolapp, the commissioner of the PGA Tour, is here. So we're excited about him being here. And I go way back like a car seat with him. And then Jay Farrow in hour number three. You at 844-204-RICH, number to dial. 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Tom Pelissero, when we come back right here on the Rich Eisen Show, everybody.
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1: Nearly a year after a deadly shooting near a northeast Ohio metro park, Levia Paul was sentenced to 20 years for that shooting death of Kiara Jackson. The case stems from a shooting in June 2025 near the entrance of the Mill Creek Falls Metro Park. Metro Park's police responded to reports of gunfire and found 25-year-old Kiara Jackson dead at the scene. Investigators say Jackson had been spending time with a group before the shooting, including Paul. Authorities say Paul fired the shot that killed Jackson, then ran off before later turning herself in. Paul was first charged with murder, but about 3 weeks ago, she pleaded guilty to amended charges. A Toledo man has pleaded guilty in connection with the 2025 shooting death of a teenager. 25-year-old Robert Doerr entered guilty pleas Thursday to involuntary manslaughter, robbery, and tampering with evidence. The charges stem from the death of 17-year-old Darius Washington, who was shot during what prosecutors say was a robbery in West Toledo last June. As part of the plea agreement, several other charges are expected to be dismissed at sentencing. Doerr is scheduled to be sentenced May 19th. A major ransomware attack on the learning platform Canvas has impacted dozens of universities and schools across Ohio, leaving many students without access to their grades during their final semester days. For the Ohio News Network, I'm Jay Fox.
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3: Your Skynet forecast for this afternoon: we'll have mostly sunny skies, a high 56 degrees. Tonight, a chance of showers, mostly cloudy with a low 44 overnight. Friday, a chance of showers, mainly in the afternoon, partly sunny with a high 64 degrees. For Saturday, a chance of showers in the morning, more possible in the afternoon, mostly sunny and 71. For Skynet weather, I'm Kara Stallings on ESPN Radio 1430 AM and 105.7 FM.
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8: Tom Pelissero just dropped on our TV-only portion that he believes there's going to be a deal between the NFL and its officials, so there will be labor peace there, which is awesome. So let's just assume this deal gets ratified. Any changes that we should know about in the way that officials are rated, put out on the field, replay chiming in on some of their calls? Is there anything in this CBA based on that that you can drop for us here?
9: A big focus for the NFL was on expanding the investment and in terms improving the quality of officiating. One of the big sticking points, and this goes back for years, was this dark period. Basically, after the Super Bowl, for multiple months into the spring, they couldn't have any contact with their officials. You couldn't do training sessions. You couldn't do film sessions. You really couldn't do anything. And that was all protecting the working hours, as unions do, for the officials. I would anticipate, based on what I know, that that is going to change, that there's going to be expanded access to officials as part of a new deal. The NFL has also pushed for, and I believe will get, the ability to establish a bench of officials so that if you have, let's say, underperforming officials, you would have other people who are ready to be called up, just like it is, you know, with players and a practice squad and the inactives who can go to the active list. You potentially can have officials who can rise or fall within that. And then the other part of it was, you know, expanding their training programs into the off season. I know the union made a comment at one point about, you know, interesting that they were going to put the replacement officials out there in training camp when they no longer have us at training camps. That also should change here, Rich. They should be able to have officials out there, you know, from joint practices to training camp to mini camp, just more time on task, more reps, the same stuff that they were going to do if they had to initiate the replacement officials. At this point, it appears that is going to be necessary pending the final audit of the vote. But some significant changes, basically just expanding the amount of training they can give officials who are also financially, I fully anticipate, are going to get the best deal that NFL officials have ever gotten.
8: Okay, that's good news. It really is, because nobody wanted that. Certainly the league didn't want to put, replacement officials out on the field in Australia for the first game of the year internationally, Rams and the Niners.

0: and seeing all of that. And also officials, you know, deserve what they can get. And also, I think they didn't want to see, maybe put into place, let's just see how efficient the Art McNally Center ruling in, chiming in on actual calls on a field would be. Because that could be pretty darn efficient at the end of the day, Tom, you know?
1: And to go back to the March meeting, that was approved on a one-year basis, contingent on replacement officials, that they would be able from the league office to change any call on the field that was clearly and obviously wrong, which would just far expand where replay has always cut off. There has always been broad deference from the competition committee to allowing the people who are on the field to not have their judgment swapped out for the judgment of someone who is not on the field. This would have been a seismic shift. Like many things that the NFL did and said over the past several months, I'm sure that there is a leverage aspect to it of, hey, if we don't get this deal done, and the current deal is set to expire on May 31st, if we don't get this done, you may come back to a completely different work environment where we are

0: field, they also can, for the first time, put down a flag for an ejectable offense. So both a flag and an ejection for something that is completely missed on the field. Do you think of situations like DK Metcalf on the sideline? Could that have been an example of it? Certain hits that don't get flagged, and then you see 10 different replay angles that just are missed because the game's so fast. The league now would be able to insert themselves on those matters, but it will not be the broad expansion, the fix everything sky judge, which I would personally say, and I know there are some people who've been campaigning for this forever, there is no earthly way in, I know we just released the UFO files today, so maybe they'll find something, but there's no earthly way to make that efficient in the near term. You don't have enough of the highly qualified, you know, sky judge type people to be doing that. You would have a real questions about where the line is drawn, where, what is clear and obvious. Is it the 100% call? Is it the 95% call? It's such a slippery slope. I personally hope the NFL doesn't go there. Technology continues to improve. The league will continue to do things incrementally. But having the full-time, not full-time, but the real officials, whatever you want to call them, on the field, not replacement officials, it'll allow them to continue to move incrementally toward technology as opposed to a broad experiment that would be virtually impossible to roll back.
1: Tom Pelissero here on the Rich Eisen Show. A nice rarity, which is a Mother's Day week bona fide free agent signing. Juwan Jennings, a one-year, reportedly $13 million deal to join the Minnesota Vikings right there in that town. And that means Addison and Justin Jefferson and Juwan Jennings. That is a nice trio of receivers for which starting quarterback, Tom?
0: Well, let's start with how Juwan Jennings fits into
1: no,
0: this.
1: No, I don't wish to start with that. I want the tea spilled,
0: had him on a
1: Tom.
0: Visit. It immediately raises questions about, okay, are they planning to move on from Jordan Addison? Like, why would he come to Minnesota? It's a one-year, $8 million deal. He can earn up to $13 million with incentives. Right. He was the free agent left on the market, other than Aaron Rodgers, who was going to make the most money somewhere. So the Vikings end up getting him at what can only be called a cut rate at this stage in the offseason. The vision, as I understand it, is Juwan Jennings effectively will fill the Jalen Naylor role. He had a lot of productivity, cashed in on a big deal with the Raiders in free agency. It does not bear on Jordan Addison or Justin Jefferson. They envision the three of those guys all being out there, along with TJ Hawkinson, and having a really diverse passing game for whichever quarterback ends up starting.
1: Yeah.
0: My understanding has been, and I will continue to say this, Rich, we got OTAs getting going in a couple of weeks. That'll tell us more about what the actual landscape of this is going to be. But they envision it being a true competition, Kyler Murray versus J.J. McCarthy. And both these guys are going to go into this believing they're going to win this job. You know, I don't know, frankly, how friendly that quarterback room is going to be. It is going to be a very competitive quarterback room. They are two players that have some things in common in terms of their skill set. You know, nobody moves like Kyler, but J.J.'s got good mobility, as you know well, Rich, from watching him at Michigan. You've got, Siri thought I was saying something. I was not.
2: was that?
0: Kyler Murray? That's what you wanted?
1: That's about to say. Is Siri trying to giving you information
0: I had a message. Yeah, that would be the ultimate AI if it starts sorting out quarterback competitions. But Kyler comes in, listen, he hasn't played in this offense. JJ's got 2 years in it. It's been a roller coaster ride. There's been some really good moments. There's been some not so good moments, and there have been a ton of injuries. Kyler also has dealt with injuries in recent years. You know, since the torn ACL and obviously last year with the foot injury, they never made it back from. It's going to be interesting to watch these guys duke it out because you've got JJ who's got at least a foundation in the offense. You've got Kyler who has shown ability. He's been to Pro Bowls. He's been to the playoffs. He's only 28 years old. This, to me, is going to be the most fascinating quarterback competition in the NFL. And from everything that I have understood, it is truly wide open. They're keeping an open mind as a coaching staff, and we'll see what direction it goes.
1: That was maybe that was Nick Sirianni chiming in.
3: Oh, yeah.
1: What do you think? What do you think? All right. So Rodgers, we're talking money now, right? Is that what it is? Is it now money? I mean, it can't be scheme, can't be anything else other than, you know, 15's the base based on the procedural maneuver the Steelers made right after the draft, right? Is that what it is? Is he there today? Is he now? Is he there now? Right now?
0: All right, first of all, Aaron Rodgers is believed to be in Pittsburgh.
1: Okay.
0: There is no meeting scheduled. There is not a visit to the facility scheduled.
1: No.
0: It does not sound, from what I was told this morning, that there's even

0: been communication right now in terms of like, hey, you're going to pop over or something. Like, none of that's happened. There has been communication.
1: What's he there for? Is he getting a Pramani Brothers made of bark? Is that what it is? Bark instead of fries?
0: Aaron Rodgers, we're talking about. I'm just trying to frame this for you as accurately as I can, Rich, okay. Because like everything with Aaron Rodgers, there could be many, many stops and starts. Oh, to the point on money, I do not believe, based on what I know, that the contract is going to hold this up. There has been communication between the Steelers and Rodgers' agent, Dave Dunn. That communication has been positive.
1: Okay.
0: They have talked numbers. They don't have an agreement.
1: All right.
0: Aaron Rodgers has made about $400 million in his career. If he's making 15 or 20, I don't think that that's going to have a great impact on his life. Yeah. If Aaron Rodgers is coming back, it's not to make a few extra bucks. It's to go and try to win a championship with a locker room that enjoyed him last year, with a head coach in Mike McCarthy, who's new to Pittsburgh, but knows Aaron Rodgers as well as anybody, an offense he's hyper familiar with. Aaron has to ultimately decide what he wants to do. I believe that this all ends with Aaron Rodgers being the Steelers quarterback. I believe most likely it ends with Aaron Rodgers out there when OTAs get going on May 18th. Does that take place this weekend? Does it take place next week? It is Aaron Rodgers. He is going to decide on his own terms, but not about money, not about, you know, beating each other up over the contract. This is just about Aaron making a full and final decision, a commitment. I'm coming. I'm going to be the Steelers quarterback. He could walk in the door in 3 minutes for all we know, Rich. But right now, no meeting is set, and we continue to wait.
1: Okay. What else is there then? What's in your reporter's notebook or people blowing you up about this team? We're not talking about that team enough. Anything like that? As we're waiting for the schedule, could it be schedule related? You got anything for me there, Tom?
0: I think we're really into now that, you know, the draft is settled. All the free agent movement, in essence, is settled. And there are some big names that are still sitting out there, you know, in free agency.
1: Diggs, right? Diggs sitting out there.
0: Diggs, you know, Tyreek, we don't know if he's going to be ready to play in 2026, right. But he's still a free agent. Debo is still a free agent. Keenan Allen is still a free agent. There's a bunch of running backs, you know, Najee and Eckler both coming off of significant types of injuries. There's a bunch of pass rushers, Von Miller, Cam right. Jordan. So all those guys, you're at that stage where you're not making the money that you used to, and you're going to have to make a decision. Do you want to play? If so, what matters to you? Do you want to take the most money? Do you want to go to the right spot? Do you want to go back to the team you've always been with? Do you want to try something new? Those can be any time in the next 4 months here, Rich, and we'll see exactly what those directions go. But at this point, now you start to get into, all right, we now know who's on what team. There's no more speculating about the draft, no more speculating other than Rodgers about what quarterback is going where. It's competition time. I don't think that there's one at all in Los Angeles. The full anticipation is Ty Simpson waits behind Matthew Stafford, but we'll certainly await Stafford's contract getting done, as well as what he has to say on the subject of the Ty Simpson draft pick whenever that ends up taking place. You've got Las Vegas, obviously, with Fernando Mendoza there. We know what Clint Kubiak has said, that he would like to have a veteran starting quarterback, but there's going to be competition on some level. If Kirk Cousins goes and stinks it up in the preseason, I don't think they're just going to default to Kirk has to be the quarterback, but they are believers in you want to give Fernando time, especially when he's making this significant transition out there, you know, in Arizona, barring some wild scenario where Aaron Rodgers all of a sudden ends up in the Cardinals uniform, which I don't anticipate. You know, you're going to have Jacoby Brissett, who from my understanding is still the clear QB1, but he's got Gardner Minshew there. He's got a guy in Carson Beck there that was the first pick in the third round and has won a ton of football games at the college level. That to me is going to be a really interesting competition. Obviously, if Aaron doesn't come back, which all indications are that he will, but if he doesn't come back, then in Pittsburgh, it'll be Will Howard and Drew Aller and Mason Rudolph going at it. This is the fun time of year, Rich, because now, again, all the speculation that we've had, let's actually see the guys on the field. Let's actually see how these things begin to play out. And then there's, you know, veteran competitions as well in places like Minnesota and Cleveland, where I know that, you know, everyone has been saying that Deshaun Watson's atop the totem pole. It's May. Let's see where we are come August. This is the part of the calendar where you start to, all right, get past the theoretical phase and see what happens in reality.
1: All right, Tom. You go back, you go do your thing, man. You know, like you tapped out of Tom Pelissero, the civilian, to throw your hoodie on and your hair ready and join us. And I appreciate that.
0: I'm wearing a tuxedo next week just for you, Rich. Yeah. We're dressing.
2: If you do it, I'll do it.
0: Nines.
1: what do you call it? A Canadian tuxedo? What is
2: Canadian
1: that?
2: Canadian tuxedo is

0: All, I can do the Canadian tuxedo denim. Too. All that, okay. All denim. Yeah. All right, we can make that happen.
1: You going to any of the T-Wolf games or no? No.
0: Not as of now. We'll see. My kids continue to bug me about it, but those 8:30 central starts that are actually 8:57 central starts, a little rough on the kids.
1: Okay, I got it. Have a great Mother's Day with your lovely wife, sir. Enjoy it.
0: Same to you, Rich. Thank you.
1: That's Tom
2: Pelissero. Sorry, brother.
1: That's Tom Pelissero, everybody, right here on the Rich Eisen Show. All right. 844-204. By the way, I shouldn't say this, but I'll say it.
3: Uh-oh. Do it.
1: I knew there was going to be a deal done with the officials. They weren't going to do this. They weren't going to go back to that fail Mary craziness.
3: It was bad.
1: Game one on probably what, YouTube worldwide again, just like the one I called last year in Brazil. A whole world tuning in at once to see some replacement ref blow it between, and it's not a big game between the Rams and the Niners either. It's never going to happen.
2: Me and Canta Brazil.
1: And because again, the officials wouldn't want to probably, I imagine, go to the brink and say, yeah, we're willing to let the NFL institute something that makes us more obsolete potentially.
2: Even though Major League Baseball has done that.
1: Well, again, there's a difference between tapping your helmet and immediately calling a ball and a strike that the whole stadium and all the broadcasts can take a look and it's done. The matter's done within seconds, right? The difference between that and, well, we've never had somebody from New York say, that's a hold. Never had that before. Or it's not an illegal man downfield, you know, where it's a flag here, putting a flag down there. We've never had, you know, that pass interference again. You know what I mean? It didn't make any sense. And I'm glad that it seems cooler heads and smarter heads have prevailed on that front. 844-204-RICH is the number to dial. Our next guest is the PGA commissioner himself. Ladies and gentlemen, Brian Rolapp will be here on the program. I wonder if we'll talk about the LIV Tour with him. Wait a minute. I'm in charge of that. We will. I don't know why I'm doing that. Talking to myself. Also during this commercial break. Back with your calls in a sec.
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10: Nearly a year after a deadly shooting near a Northeast Ohio Metro Park, Levia Paul was sentenced to 20 years for that shooting death of Kiara Jackson. The case stems from a shooting in June 2025 near the entrance of the Mill Creek Falls Metro Park. Metro Park's police responded to reports of gunfire and found 25-year-old Kiara Jackson dead at the scene. Investigators say Jackson had been spending time with a group before the shooting, including Paul. Authorities say Paul fired the shot shot that killed Jackson, then ran off before later turning herself in. Paul was first charged with murder, but about 3 weeks ago, she pleaded guilty.

0: guilty to amended charges. A Toledo man has pleaded guilty in connection with the 2025 shooting death of a teenager. 25-year-old Robert Dorr entered guilty pleas Thursday to involuntary manslaughter, robbery, and tampering with evidence. The charges stem from the death of 17-year-old Darius Washington, who was shot during what prosecutors say was a robbery in West Toledo last June. As part of the plea agreement, several other charges are expected to be dismissed at sentencing. Dorr is scheduled to be sentenced May 19th. A major ransomware attack on the learning platform Canvas has impacted dozens of universities and schools across Ohio, leaving many students without access to their grades during their final semester days. For the Ohio News Network, I'm Jay Fox.
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3: Your Skynet forecast for this afternoon: we'll have mostly sunny skies, a high 56 degrees. Tonight, a chance of showers, mostly cloudy with a low 44 overnight. Friday, a chance of showers, mainly in the afternoon, partly sunny with a high 64 degrees. For Saturday, a chance of showers in the morning, more possible in the afternoon, mostly sunny and 71. For Skynet weather, I'm Kara Stallings on ESPN Radio 1430 AM and 105.7 FM.
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7: Enough. As soon as Tommy P left, it's official. CBA has been agreed to 7 years between the NFL and the and its officials through the 2032 season. So let's put that aside and never talk about it again.
8: Fantastic.
7: Turzo and I will all rise, everybody. What's up, Turzo? How are you, sir?
8: What line
7: What's
8: is
7: going
8: that?
7: On? That's line one.
8: Line one.
7: Line one.
9: What's up,
7: Jay?
9: Fellas?
7: How are you?
9: What's up, fellas?
7: Turzo,
9: I'm doing
7: what up,
9: pretty
7: man?
9: Well.
7: What's
9: Working from
7: going?
9: Home today. Got a couple racks of ribs on the smoker, so I'm enjoying the day.
8: Not a boy.
7: Well done, sir.
9: Hey, so Rich, watching that Cavs game last night, in the last like 5 minutes there, it looked like James Harden was just so scared to touch the ball, and he just looks like a shell of himself, and it's kind of disappointing to see, just for the simple fact of how, you know, great he was at one point, and you can tell he does not want to turn the ball over.
7: Well, it was at one point where it seemed like he had a clear. I don't know if you how deeply you guys were watching the game last night. It was a two possession game, and he had a clear path to the basket, and instead of taking the easy layup, he tried to find someone for three, and it didn't go well, and things started. I don't want to put everything at his feet. Obviously it's a team game, but it's just another disappointing performance in his career, playoff career, Turzo, you know. And
9: it really is, and that's what's kind of sad about it, you know. And then You're watching this Lakers team. They are just outmanned. I do like the Thunder, but it is a tough watch. I like defensive basketball, but I don't necessarily know the flopping is necessary. And you know, it's kind of tough seeing LeBron kind of go out right now and maybe get swept this year. That's
7: I don't
9: kind
7: think
9: of sad to see.
7: Turzo, I just don't know if it's a choice. Thanks for the call, bro.

0: brother. Enjoy your working from home today. A telecommuting Terzo in Iowa joining us on the program.
1: I'd eat some ribs.
0: You know, I again, just revisiting it, I don't think it's a bug and a feature of Oklahoma City. I don't think they're doing it, you know, like, hey, we're going to flop, guys, and let's practice flopping for the first part of our session today while we're practicing. Let's everyone flop.
2: 20 minutes
0: and
2: then, flopping.
0: You know, like, and again, so the right line is the floppers and the left line are the defenders who are flopping, right?
2: Sure.
0: So, all right, SGA, you're in line one, and Chet Holmgren, you're in line two, and Chet, you'll act like you're Kramer being hit by Roger McDowell's magic loogie. You know, I just don't think they, I just think they all just do it. I don't know. Who would dare to ask the coach of the Oklahoma City Thunder, do you practice flopping? Do you practice that?
2: Rich,
0: you tell them to do
2: put
0: it.
2: Put me on. Well, they're coming here, so I will go.
0: Okay,
2: and
0: very good.
2: I will be your tribute if you so.
0: As for, and again, in the same way that we're, you know, talking about Oklahoma City flopping, and it's also a team chock full of insanely talented young people who play collectively in a championship way and kill you with defense, transition defense, half-court defense, kill you with transition offense, kill you with threes, kill you with everything. In the same way that, you know, we talk more about the flopping, the Harden, you know, statistically flopping again, 46th career playoff game last night. That's 25% of his playoff games in which he has more turnovers than field goals made.
1: Yeesh.
0: That happened last night as Harden went 3 of 13, 10 points. No three-pointers made, 0 for 4 from three-point land. So 3 field goals made, 4 turnovers. And you as a Sixer fan and a Clipper fan know all too well of of moments where you're like, all right, James, take it over in the playoffs, and he just can't, I don't know. Rockets
1: something,
0: fans,
1: man, I don't know.
0: Right? It's crazy. But then you're not talking about Cade Cunningham being so incredibly good at the game of basketball. Didn't miss a free throw, 8 of 8 there, 7 of 14 from the floor, 3 of 6 from 3, 10 assists, man. 2 blocks.
1: How many?
0: I said 2 blocks.
3: I said 2, PM.
0: How good is he? Is he the MVP as well? You could make this case. I know he got hurt, but they made a special dispensation so he can be eligible for it. And the Pistons have come off the mat down 3-1 and haven't lost a game since. Finish off the Magic, up 2-0 on Cleveland now. That's 5 straight wins for the Pistons. Duncan Robinson, man.
1: Duncan.
0: That guy can really give you a jolt of energy. 5 of 9 from 3. They have their own Thompson. Okay. So
2: Pistons Knicks is going to have a 90s kind of throwback basketball feel to it for the East Finals.
0: I think that's the way it's going to be, huh?
2: For sure. And I think that's going to be a really, really fun series and for the right to lose to OKC.
0: I think, you know, we're
1: getting
0: sitting
1: a little
0: here
1: ahead of ourselves.
0: I don't know. Don't forget the Spurs. The Spurs have the ability to give Oklahoma City a run for its money. They really do. And I understand now that will be the de facto NBA Finals in many people's minds.
2: Yeah, I think so.
0: You know, and it just depends on how many people from New York the Pistons will allow in their building. Did you hear the Sixers are giving away 500 tickets?
1: As locally? They should, for the community, for the kids.
0: Just to make sure there's fewer New Yorkers in the building tonight.
1: Yeah, I get it.
0: That's very community-minded of them.
2: I love that. Love that.
0: Very community-minded. What's OG status? Do we got anything?
1: Still
2: haven't seen anything lately. Got to be the same old day-to-day, which is, of course, we are also all day-to-day.
0: Okay.
2: Yeah, no update.
0: But aren't we all? We'll see that tonight. Sixers have a shot to try and make this a series again.
1: Got to do it tonight.
2: Do you play Embiid tonight?
0: Well, again,
2: haven't seen an update on him
0: either. Is he ready? I don't know. I imagine he should be.
2: Questionable.
0: Didn't play game 2. Got the fourth quarter off in game 1.
1: I mean, these games are back to back to back to back to back.
0: Which is great.

0: Just like it's like they're playing hockey.
1: I'd like to
0: I like
1: extra
0: it.
1: Day of rest.
0: Why?
1: To make sure these players are healthy.
0: I would like this.
2: Isn't that why they sat out most of the games during the year? So they're healthy for right now?
0: Exactly. And I'd like the season to be over before July 4th.
1: You just want to put pressure on these guys' bodies.
2: Actually.
0: Yeah, I know.
1: You want.
0: That's what we got going on here. Knicks up 2-0, can take a 3-0 lead. Big game between the Spurs and Wemby tonight. The Timberwolves tonight. That'll be an interesting one. The only series that's where a road team has won so far. Hour 2 coming up.
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3: This is not a drill. 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
4: The Steelers are not winning the Super Bowl this year.
1: Oh. Earlier on the show, NFL Network insider Tom Pelissero. Coming up, PGA Tour CEO Brian Rolapp, host and comedian Jay Farrow. And now, it's Rich Eisen.
2: Two of the Rich Eisen Show is on the air here on this busy Friday. The CEO of the PGA Tour is about to join us in studio. My friend from back in the day of the NFL, we've worked together for 20 years. And by together, I mean I asked him for things. Brian Rolapp. I'll be very honest.
4: That's your working relationship.
2: May I have health care, please? You know, stuff like that. He's joining us in studio shortly. Lots to talk about with him. And then the very funny and talented, Jay Farrow is nice. Here. It's interesting. He's on a show that he hosts called Quiz with Balls. I could technically ask Brian Rolapp the same thing. Cause there's, you know, golf balls. You see what I'm saying?
4: I got a lot of questions
2: about Brian for Brian or Jay.
4: Yeah. Yes.
2: Okay. All of them. the NFL and the their referees made a deal, so there'll be no labor dispute.
4: That's
2: there.
4: Right.
2: Great news there.
4: No WTF bro moments.
2: No sir. It's a fun Friday. We're about to do what's more likely, but let's go to the phone lines real quick here. Let's go to Jeffrey in San Francisco back on the program. Yeah. What's up, Jeffrey?
5: Hey, Rich, how are you doing, dude?
2: How are you, dude?
5: Good. Brockman, Teej, hello.
4: What up, man?
5: Listen.
2: Hold on, Jeffrey, hey, Jeffrey, dude. Jeffrey, hold on. Jason Feller's right here, too. Feller's here, too. Are you going to say hello, Jeffrey? I mean, it's a little awkward right now. It's a little awkward right now.
6: What's up, Jeffrey?
5: Oh, you guys are killing me. Hey, listen, I want to seriously talk about John Sterling and David Attenborough. Wish him a happy birthday.
2: Okay.
5: But John Sterling, right? I am so impressed with that guy. The job he did, for how long he did it, the city he did it. But when you look at life, Rich, there's like three main prongs, right? It's relationships. How do you do in relationships?
2: Right.
5: It's purpose and it's service. Do you run, you know? Sterling did all that stuff, and he lived because of that. He didn't exist like a lot of people do, so we need to celebrate Sterling and these guys like Attenborough that are fantastic, that live purpose-driven lives, and they serve, and they, you know, they're popular.
2: Well, I mean, that's what I want to say. And I appreciate that, and like thanks that. The call, Jeffrey. Like appreciate that. I mean,
5: take care, Jeffrey. Rich.
2: Yes. Oh, yeah.
5: I got to give you one more thing before you hang up.
2: Okay.
5: David Attenborough has instructions in his will, Rich, that when he dies, his dogs are to be brought to his body so they know he's dead. Mm. Right?

0: because I know it's a little morbid, I get it, but dogs don't understand that stuff, right? And I know you love dogs too and rescue, so everybody needs to think about that when we, you know, move on. Make sure your dogs and your animals are in the loop so they don't think you ran out of them.
1: All right.
0: You appreciate that. That's what I wanted to tell you.
1: Beautiful, Jeffrey. Thank you so much. And
2: good note.
1: Again, Jeffrey would rather talk about David Attenborough's dogs than say hello to Jason Feller. He didn't say hello to him at
3: all.
1: You
3: know, at least he tried, Rich. I appreciate it.
1: Yeah, he tried. He laughed about it.
4: He did laugh. Yeah. Like, Felly's here, and he's like, you're killing me.
1: But in terms of, right there in San Francisco, in terms of voices and people who you feel like you're friends with, or they're your companion because they are the voice or the soundtrack of your favorite team. John Miller is one of the greatest ever to do it. You know, he came here and he didn't know he was going to be on camera. And he showed up in shorts and
4: Hawaiian shirt.
1: I got to meet John Miller when he was the voice of Sunday Night Baseball with Joe Morgan for all those years at ESPN. So, you know, enjoy them while they're calling the games. And John is doing that. And he's the best. You know what I picked up from him that I then employed in doing SportsCenter? And then whenever I call football games, I employ whenever I call football games is I watched when he was brought, and I'm sure he still does it, when he was broadcasting Sunday Night Baseball games, I would watch him. He would call the games talking to Joe. He would turn. And whenever he was describing things or telling a story, he would turn and tell it to Joe Morgan like he's telling a friend. And it goes through the airwaves as if you're the friend he's like, talking to.
3: Like that.
1: And it sounds conversational. And it sounds normal. And it sounds like a person. And it sounds great. And I picked up on that from him. So whenever I started doing SportsCenter, after that, I would just turn to Stuart and start doing things to Stuart or to Lindo or whomever, Dan, whenever he would pay attention to me. You know what I mean? But you know what I mean?
4: I like that. Yeah.
1: It's a great broadcasting tip, which is why, you know, like I'm talking to you right now, or I'm talking to you right now, TJ, is I'm saying some things rather than looking directly at the camera. I'm just not going to address Jay. Like I'm Jeffrey from San Francisco.
3: Jay,
1: he's just not in the room.
3: I can't tell anyway. There's a camera like right between us.
1: What?
3: So. When you talk to me, there's a camera.
1: Oh, you were talking? Right. I'm sorry.
4: Oh, you're here.
3: All right. This is why.
1: Stay quiet. What we're doing? All right. It's a What's More Likely Friday. It's time for What's More Likely presented by Pella Windows and Doors.
5: What's more likely?
6: Never say never, but never.
1: All right, what do you got over there, Christopher?
4: Hey, guys.
1: What's more likely presented by Pella Windows and Doors.
4: Hey, guys. Happy Friday. TJ, great to see you. Rich, always great to see you.
1: By the way, I love this shot. You've got the Pella Windows and Doors bug, if you will, top left of the screen. Mm-hmm. Bottom right of the screen, the Pella Windows and Doors helmet. Look at this.
3: Almost got it.
1: It's like the sun in the sky. No, you can't grab it. No, it's not there.
2: You can touch the helmet.
1: Though. You got the helmet. There you go. Well done.
4: Again, TJ, great to see you. Rich, great to see you.
2: Rich, good to see you. Chris,
1: say hi to Jay.
3: I see what's up.
2: Who?
1: Say hi to Jay.
2: See? Anyway, David Attenborough.
3: Bro, listen, fat face.
1: He had to bring it back.
4: More likely to live to be 101. Guys, right. We heard from Tom earlier about the a quarterback battle in Minnesota. Yes. Yeah, right. We know it's going to be Kyler Murray. Yes. Who's more likely to have more touchdown passes this year, Kyler Murray or all Cardinals quarterbacks combined?
2: At first, it sounded like you said Kyler Murray.
1: Calamari, by the way. By the way, you gotta have the red sauce. Don't give me some sort
4: gotta
1: of
4: have
1: like
4: red
1: side
4: sauce.
1: Dip like I'm like it's a French fry.
2: Right.
1: You know what I mean?
2: We had red sauce with calamari in Pittsburgh. I didn't eat it.
1: Calamari with some marinara. You know?
2: I'm good on the squid.
1: All right. Calamari. it gives me so much pain to be straight up honest with you.
3: I understand.
1: That if Kyler Murray is taking on JJ McCarthy in a straight up battle, that there's a thumb on the scale for JJ in the fact we gave up a first round draft choice to choose him. We used one to choose him, right? We traded other draft capital, move up a spot to use him. We did not go full bore on Sam Darnold for him. So we might as well see what we got while we can. That's the

0: thumb on the scale for JJ. The thumb on the scale for Kyler Murray is he costs $1.3 million for 1 year, and we've got a shot to see what he looks like. And he's got a heck of a lot more experience than JJ McCarthy. And he's got a chip on his own shoulder in a different way than JJ does. And we are going to go with the new guy because we have more contractual control over the young guy. We're still in no rush. The only rush would be we've got to pick up a fifth-year option. So what do we care? We got, look, JJ can just sit there and learn. It'll suck for him. But does that then turn Kyler into the next Sam Darnold? Where you're just like, we're going to still stick with JJ? Or does that, wait for it, turn JJ into Josh Rosen? Mm-hmm. For Kyler.
1: Man.
0: This is what's happening right now.
1: I know. It's fascinating.
0: And it kind of kills me and pains me to sit here and say, straight up, no thumbs on scales. Unless JJ has a full, complete rebirth from where few mistakes get made, less mistakes get made. It's tough for me to see how Kyler doesn't beat him out.
2: Tough. It shouldn't be tough. You know what I mean? Like, you can love somebody and love something, but, you know.
0: Okay. So I'll go Kyler Murray, Chris, because I don't know the quarterbacks combined for, you know, the Cardinals and how that's going to go. And does Jeremiah Love get a ton of touches inside right. the five and he runs them in?
1: Sure.
0: Or, you know, how's Carson Beck going to look?
1: Yep.
0: If he gets out there, yada, yada, yada.
1: Yada, yada, me.
0: So.
1: Talking a lot about Aaron Rodgers and AFC North.
2: Steeler quarterback?
1: Too much about it. Who's more likely to win more playoff games this year? The AFC North or the NFC North?
0: Well, I think more teams from the NFC North will make it.
1: Really?
0: Yeah. How about that?
1: A little stunning.
0: Why? Why? We just talked about how the Vikings could be better.
1: One of your sons is back, Joe
0: I got
1: Burrow.
0: It. The Lions might.
1: Lamar and the Ravens have reloaded.
0: Okay.
1: You seem to think the Steelers are going to be good this year, so there's another one.
0: I got it. I'll go then NFC North.
1: Okay.
0: If you don't like the answer. Sorry.
1: Just providing the opposing point.
0: What else?
1: How about this one? I'm watching, man, Jay. Oh, Jay, you're here.
3: Oh, hey.
1: Hey. Good to see ya. Fernando Mendoza looking good. He's slinging it at Raiders minicamp right now.
0: Slinging it.
1: More likely position to win offensive rookie of the year. Quarterback, running back, wide receiver.
0: Ooh. So you were asking about Jeremiah Love. Unless you think Jadarian Price or somebody that we don't even see coming in a draft that was supposed to be less than at the running back.
1: Right. Never know.
0: The wide receiver position was highly drafted.
1: It was.
0: More than the quarterback spot. A wide receiver won it last year, so I know there might be some
1: wide receiver.
0: Voters.
1: Yeah. Wide receiver fatigue?
0: Yeah.
1: Yeah.
0: WRF.
1: Yeah.
0: There's a pill for that.
1: Consult your doctor.
0: I think. See if consult your doctor to see if Tetaroa is right for you.
1: Cage hates Tremfya for some reason.
0: Why?
1: I don't know. The commercials annoy him, and he's just like, I hate Tremfya. Doesn't even know what it does.
3: It's a big word for him, right?
0: Well, just be thankful he didn't grow up in the era of all those footballs being thrown through tires and elder, you know, couples
1: tubs?
0: Of a certain age holding hands with a sunset. Over their separate tubs.
1: I know, I get it.
0: Because that was constantly going while our kids were Cage's age, all right?
1: I get it.
0: You should be thankful for dancing people for medications that you don't know about skin diseases.
1: A1C or whatever that's
0: called. All right.
2: Well, that's...
0: I'm... All right.
2: Diabetes, bro. That's different.
1: But that's the singing commercial.
0: All right. I'll go quarterback.
1: Fernando Mendoza?
0: It's just a gut and a feel. That's it.
1: Got it.
0: Just a gut and a feel.
1: He's going to start week one.
0: I don't know about that, just because he's looking good.
1: He is slinging it.
0: Okay. Just because he's taking snaps under center at hotels.
1: It. Oh, my gosh.
0: Okay. What else?
1: He talked to James Gladstone this week. Seemed to think the plan is still the plan for Travis Hunter. Play both ways.
0: That delighted me.
1: Is it more likely Travis Hunter has more touchdowns or interceptions this year?
0: You know,

0: I'll go interceptions, because you heard they're going to use him on defense more. I'll go interceptions. You know, but it depends. Where's Brian Thomas in terms of
1: great production? Great question.
0: You know what I mean? So
1: unclear.
0: They appear to want to put him on defense more than offense. So I'll go interceptions. Good question, though.
2: Yeah.
3: Just throwing it out.
0: Oh, music change.
1: Music change.
3: Topic change. Who's more likely to win a game in their series?
0: That's like a Barry Manilow song. You know, there's always a key change right in the middle of it. All right. Looks like we made it. What do you got over there, man?
1: More likely to win a game in their series, Sixers, Lakers, or Cavs?
0: Oh, I'll go Cavs.
1: Really?
0: Yeah, I'll go Cavs. I think they go home and take one, if not both. And keep this a series.
3: Interesting.
0: You know?
3: Yeah.
0: And in terms of the Sixers and Lakers, they came and they gave without taking.
3: Is that a Barry Manilow song? Yeah. Okay.
0: It's Mandy. They came and they gave without taking.
1: Got it. NBA draft lottery.
0: A win. You see what
1: Sunday.
0: I mean?
1: NBA draft.
0: I came and they gave effort.
4: I disagree.
0: Without taking away a win. What do you disagree with? Which one?
3: It's got Sixers.
0: Give me your answer.
3: Sixers tonight?
4: Sixers going to win a game. Are you kidding me?
0: You think so?
4: Do I think so?
0: Really?
4: I know so. I put money on it.
0: I think they're
4: harder than
0: a man. I don't know, man. They might have to go silent snap tonight. I don't think their geotagging is going to work.
4: See, silent snap. And that's the exact reason why we're winning.
0: What? Why? Why? Why?
4: Because you're trying to make jokes like it's a joke. It's in a game. It's real life. It's Philly.
3: Sixers are favored tonight.
0: Is that right?
3: Yeah.
4: Yeah, they should be.
0: I don't know. The Nova Knicks are coming down with a
4: whole host. You don't have OG.
0: Host.
4: We're used to not playing with Embiid.
0: Host of New Yorkers,
4: right?
0: Who act like they've won something already.
3: That seems like no OG.
4: Yeah, but they're on
0: you know what they've won? You know what they've won? They've won through thick, thin, and geotagging.
4: Look. We're used to playing without Embiid. You were not used to playing without OG.
0: Thick, thin, and geotagging, I think, is a Blues Brothers song.
3: Got it. Guys, NBA lottery on Sunday.
0: Oh.
3: 3 p.m. Eastern. I said 3 p.m.
0: Oh, gosh.
4: Let's not do that.
3: Kind of buried in the middle of Mother's Day. Is it more likely that after the lottery, we think everything is on the up and up, or somebody with a milk chance moves up?
0: What does that mean? We think everything's on the up.
3: That
0: and
3: we
0: up?
3: Think everything went down with no shenanigans.
0: There's no shenanigans in this.
3: You are
0: no
3: insane.
0: You're insane.
3: You need to get ready for Golden State to win the lottery on
0: Fine.
3: Sunday.
0: Fine, and then it's on the up and up. What? Are
3: no,
0: you
3: it's
0: talking
3: not
0: about.
3: It is not on the up.
4: So
3: and
4: there
3: up.
4: Is Golden no State world wins. That Golden State can win this. Is what you're saying? Like if the Warriors win this, then it's
0: so the year that
3: they literally have a milk chance.
0: So the year
4: what
0: that,
4: does that mean?
3: 2%. I said 2%.
4: You got me on that.
0: See, come on now.
4: I missed
0: again, the so we talked
3: the Thunder about, could have the first pick in the draft.
0: We talked about this with Windhorse just the other day. So when Zion and Ja come out of the in the draft, and Memphis and New Orleans wind up with those picks.
3: It can't be rigged every year.
0: So it was just a throw. Was it rigged to throw
3: to
0: you
3: throw
0: off
3: you
0: the
3: off
0: rigged
3: the scent?
0: Oh, okay. So it's always rigged, and sometimes they rig it to throw you off the rigged scent.
3: So Dallas has the worst trade in NBA history, and then they get the number one pick.
0: Where does it stop? By the way, it's still...
3: I've been listening to O'Shea too much.
0: It's still multiple ping pong balls, right?
3: So you think everything is just going to go fine and dandy on Sunday?
0: It's still what, like 4 or 5, and it's...
3: Nothing weird's going to happen.
0: Correct. Or if it's something weird happens, it's because it's random. Get out of here.
3: Nothing is random.
0: So I'll go with the milk chance moving up. I'm not going to sit here and say, oh, yeah, it's more likely that it's not on the up and up.
3: No, we think everything is on the
0: up. Okay, so then I'll take that.
3: Whatever.
0: Take your tinfoil hat off, man. You want to ask Rolap? Because Rolap knows things, I bet.
3: He knows about the NBA draft lottery?
0: He knows that there would be... He knows...
3: We should ask him if he thinks the NFL should have a lottery.
0: Okay. That the CEO of the PGA Tour, who worked in the NFL offices for 2 decades.
3: I said 2 decades.
0: He knows that if something like this happened, it would be a major conspiracy that would blow everything up. So there's no chance of it happening. And what is it? What the WhatsApp?
1: So hold on.
0: So Adam Silver WhatsApps somebody so it just disappears and then.

0: the biggest
1: nobody
0: can't
1: leaks
0: miss
1: it. Nobody talks about it.
0: In 30 years.
2: Bro, just because Tim Donaghy was on a take doesn't mean the whole sport is a tinfoil hat conspiracy.
0: It wasn't just Tim Donaghy, Rich Eisen.
1: Okay. What else?
0: Two more. I said two more.
1: Oh, my God.
3: We can't keep
1: it. Let's get this going. Brian Rolapp's here.
0: Who's more likely to be WNBA MVP this year?
1: Okay.
0: Asia Caitlin Page or The Field?
1: I'll go with the rest of the Women's Sports Now hosts yesterday, all three of them, because Sarah was not on the show yesterday. Renee, Colleen, and Susie all took Asia. All of them. All three of them. So.
0: Beast.
1: Well, again.
3: She's got like six of them.
1: So. Yeah. Well, actually, I believe this will be her fourth, so she'll be close to that exaggeration. So.
0: Last one, on this day, I think in 1963, James Bond debuted for the first time. Dr. No, guys. Who's more likely to be your favorite James Bond? Sean Connery, Roger Moore, Pierce Brosnan, or Daniel Craig?
1: Oh, come on now. It's always Sean Connery. Certainly since I was accused of looking like him on draft night with my turtleneck. Well, white beard.
0: Wow, Sean Connery on Celebrity Jeopardy.
1: That's what I kept saying.
3: Somebody told you look like Sean Connery?
1: Oh my God!
0: He had the.
1: Oh yeah, I had the turtleneck.
3: I saw
1: the beard.
3: I saw it and
1: the suit. So
3: he don't have a beard.
1: Like Sean
3: though.
1: Connery. All right, good stuff. Right. What's more likely brought to you by Pella Windows and Doors? 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The CEO of the PGA Tour, my friend Brian Rolapp, is next right here on the Rich Eisen Show. Before we take that break, though, hold on a minute. Don't play the music just yet.
3: Hey now. Sorry about that.
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8: I'm Kate Burdett on the Ohio News Network. Governor Mike DeWine announced a significant investment for job training. ONN's Sophia Perricone in Toledo reports.
9: Ohio is investing millions of dollars to train more students for manufacturing jobs. Governor DeWine announced $3.2 million in new career tech grants for schools across the state yesterday. The funding will help programs hire instructors, buy industry equipment, and give students more hands-on training. State leaders say the goal is to prepare more Ohioans for high-demand manufacturing careers.
8: In Northeast Ohio, angry parents challenged the Parma School Board at its first meeting since a levy failed on Tuesday. Candace Hare of ONN affiliate WKYC-TV in Cleveland has the story.
10: The failed levy recently could force Parma schools to return to voters again in November, while also considering major budget cuts tied to academic extracurriculars and operations.

0: Some parents and residents pushed back on how the district communicated the levy impact, particularly concerns involving school safety. But during the meeting, Valley Forge students received a standing ovation after announcing plans to rebuild positivity on campus.
1: And a new fraud protection feature is coming to Ohio SNAP EBT cards. Starting next week, cards will automatically block high-risk transactions. Officials say the update adds extra security against electronic benefit fraud. I'm Kate Burdett on the Ohio News Network.
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6: Your Skynet forecast for this afternoon. We'll have mostly sunny skies, a high 56 degrees. Tonight, a chance of showers, mostly cloudy with a low 44 overnight. Friday, a chance of showers, mainly in the afternoon, partly sunny with a high 64 degrees. For Saturday, a chance of showers in the morning, more possible in the afternoon, mostly sunny and 71. For Skynet weather, I'm Kara Stallings on ESPN Radio 1430 AM and 105.7 FM.
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5: The first thing I did is create this committee to relook at the competition we have at the PGA Tour and see if we can get better.
16: Right.
5: And then, you know, our friend Paul Tagliabue used to have a great quote. He said, if it ain't broke, fix it anyway. And what you learn at the NFL is you like to innovate, get better, honor tradition, but don't be overly bound by it. You know, we changed the kickoff rule. And that's a little bit new to the golf world. But the golf world is, there's tradition. It matters. It's important. But you can't be unnecessarily bound by it because the world changes. And so you need to evolve with it. And so I think those are things that I took from the NFL that I think are applicable in a lot of places, but certainly here.
16: Well, in the NFL, there's a beginning, a middle, and an end of a season, right? You know when it's starting, you know when it ends, and you know also in the middle, there's going to be a lot of competition and who knows what's going to happen. So you're on the edge of your seat about how everything finishes. There's eventizing. I know you just mentioned, by the way, Brian Rolapp, the CEO of the PGA Tour, here, our radio audience has returned. You know, you were talking about

0: we created this future competition committee. Tiger Woods has been the chairman, but it's made up of a lot of players, a lot of people from outside golf, including Theo Epstein, who had a lot of work at this baseball, right?
1: Like, right, sure.
0: And so just some really bright minds. And we've been meeting a lot since last September. And I think we're getting close in June. We'll have a lot to say about it. But in general, it's really about organizing the PGA Tour in a way that's a little bit more simple that not only a golf fan, but a sports fan can understand, having a beginning and an end, having standings that are a little bit easier to digest and understand.
1: Yes.
0: That ultimately add consequence that you understand to each tournament. And we talked about having track one events where the best 120 golfers will compete week in and week out with cuts, bring cuts back. And then we'll have other events that people are trying to fight to get into those track one. And so if you've never seen a PGA Tour event before, we could sit down and within 3 minutes on television, I could tell you this is the stakes of this event, mm-hmm. other than it being a great event in and of itself.
1: Right.
0: And I think the PGA Tour kind of grew up that way. It kind of grew up of an event here, an event there, as opposed to how do you actually organize this into a little bit more coherent league or sport. The FedEx points kind of get us there, but I think there's a lot more work we have to do. And I think what you'll see when we talk about this in June, I think fans will be really excited about it.
1: And how much does, say, an NFL season play into the way you want to finish yours? I mean, you know better than anyone else about how sometimes on a weekend we're just football crazed in this country.
0: Yeah, you know? Listen, I mean, football, people forget, like, you can't replicate the football business plan. How do you replicate a business plan for a sport where on Friday nights all over the country, people stop what they're doing and go consume? It's a cultural thing.
1: Right.
0: So, and I think you see that in the growth of the popularity of the NFL and college football. I think what we're trying to do is just create a season with a beginning and end that kind of starts after Super Bowl and ends before the NFL goes on the air. But I think there's a real opportunity to kind of do that in the summer.
1: Right.
0: And I think that's where we play the majority of our golf anyway.
1: Right.
0: So I think you'll see it condense into a more logical part in the calendar.
1: And of course, again, you know better than most from the NFL days that an idea could be great to you. It can be great to some, but there were 32 individuals that you needed to get to agree to a majority level.
0: Yeah.
1: The people that you are talking to right now, how much will you allow right now about the headwinds you're facing on some of the ideas that you're putting out there?
0: I think there's always some. I think change is always, people can get emotional about change. It's just natural.
1: Right.
0: And also, listen, the key about this job is knowing what you don't know. Like, I don't profess to understand all the answers. This is why we put this group together. Now, this group is made up. The majority of the group, this committee, is made up of players. And they're players who are high in the official world golf rankings and those that are lower. They're guys who have been veterans, guys who are fighting for their cars. And so you get the broad perspective of the PGA Tour membership. And when we start talking about changes, they represent a really broad group, but also have insight that only a few hundred people on earth have playing professional golf at the highest level. Mm-hmm. And so to have them have the input into this has been immensely valuable. I can bring stuff I know, I can bring the business side to it and all that, but I've never stood over a putt for money. Well, not real money anyway. but it hasn't been my job, yes, like that. So I think that's really helped. So I think you get a lot of, I don't say tension, but you get a lot of discussion, and that's good because you know you have a good process if there's disagreement and tension in the process. And so I wouldn't call it opposition. I'd call it good tension in the process to do it. We've also done this with fans in mind. So we've talked to a lot of fans. We've talked to TV partners, yeah, about what they want to see, what makes them more excited about it.
1: What's that?
0: It's a lot of things that are sort of obvious where, listen, we need to be in bigger markets. And that doesn't mean we're going to abandon smaller markets. Some of our best events are in smaller markets.
1: Right.
0: I would submit to you the Players Championship is one of the best golfing events on earth.
1: Right.
0: It's in suburban Jacksonville. That's not exactly New York.
1: Right.
0: So I think it's about bringing the tournaments to bigger markets and more people go, you know, fish where the fish are.
1: Right.
0: I think they tell you about all the things we're talking about is, you know, make the standings easier, make it easier to follow, make it easier to promote. How do we bring back match play, which fans love? You know, you see the Ryder Cup, that actually brings out passion in different formats of golf. We're sort of the same format week in and week out. So I think hearing input from

0: fans and TV partners who ultimately are serving fans gives us a lot of good perspective on how we can make it better.
1: PGA Tour CEO Brian Rolapp here on the Rich Eisen Show. Also, you know, having players with big names out there on your tour and making sure that they're there with consistency. This is where I'm now going to transition to the LIV Tour.
0: So. Yeah. I thought you might ask.
1: Okay. Let's role play. You're you on Bryson DeChambeau. Hey, Brian. No, okay. So have you had a phone call on that front yet with any of the LIV players?
0: I don't want to talk about personal conversations, sure. But I think it's natural. There's a lot of people trying to figure out what their future might look like.
1: Right.
0: Yeah.
1: And how much of what you and management would think, along with what the players on the tour want, how are you balancing that right now?
0: The good news is we don't have to, in that, as far as I know what you know, I know what I read, mm-hmm. I know what I see. LIV has talked about that they have funding till the end of their season.
1: Yes.
0: I think they're working hard to figure out what life is after that. The reality is all of their guys are under contract. So until they're not under contract, it's not really an issue we need to worry about. So we're not spending a lot of time thinking about it, honestly. Mm-hmm. We're spending most of our time thinking about what you and I just talked about our future and how we make the tour better.
1: Well, I mean, as you know, that can change in a heartbeat. Like, it literally could have changed in the last minute, where suddenly there could be an influx of people trying to get back on your tour that you are the CEO of. How would you characterize the appetite for a return on that front of certain individuals?
0: Well, I would just say in general, you know, fans have always been consistent of they want to see the best golfers together,
1: yes,
0: as often as possible. And I think I agree with that. That's great. I also think I've always been very clear publicly that I am interested in whatever makes the PGA Tour better. But at the same time, you know, there's a reality. We have a membership, and anything we do to make the PGA Tour better, we need to balance that with the interests of our current members, our current golfers. And while I don't have a lot of scar tissue from the past, that sort of still exists, mm-hmm. and I have to be conscious of that. And I think you saw what Brooks Koepka did and what Patrick Reed did. They sort of made a decision. They got out of whatever commitments they had. They said, we're ready to come back. This is what we're looking for. The PGA Tour has that. And they found their way back. The PGA Tour may not be for everybody. I mean, what we're building, I'm really excited about. Our members are excited about it. Our fans are excited about it. It may not excite some people. I would never begrudge people for making whatever business decision they made, but we ultimately want people who are really excited about what we're building, and I think over time we'll just see how that plays out.
1: And last one for you. People assume that deal that Patrick and Koepka took was a one-time only deal. Like, are you willing to replicate it, or that really is one-time only?
0: Again, we were clear when it comes to that was a particular, program for that specific time that has gone away. We'll react when we have to react, depending on the circumstances. Like I said, now it's for us, it's business as usual until we sort of know how the dust settles.
1: And you change business as usual in terms of the social media. At least that's the report that's out there right now, and what players can do on social media. This is what's been reported. We saw this on Zire Golf today. That players can post more content from competition days, shots of the broadcast per round. YouTube is now expanded. Total highlights on their channel expanded. You got any thoughts on all of this?
0: Yeah, this was something that's been in the works for about almost a year.
1: Okay.
0: Rich, you'll recognize this from our NFL playbook. You know,
1: right.
0: The amazing thing about the sport of golf is that there's been so much growth in this country since COVID. This is a number that blows my mind. Since COVID, people who play golf in this country is up about 38-39%. Half of that growth is under the age of 35. Where people under the age of 35 spend most of their time?
1: On their phones.
0: On their phones, on social media. We learned this at the NFL and really pushed hard on how we actually embrace those platforms, which ultimately led to, you know, YouTube getting Sunday Ticket and some other things. And,
1: right.
0: So this has been in motion for a while, and we really put the gas on it in the last 6 months of how do you actually embrace those platforms and show more PGA Tour event on the platforms where people are. and also build more of our stars. I mean,

0: There's this misconception about professional golf where a tournament only matters if there's a handful of guys in it, the top two or three. Right. The reality is, you know, there's so much talent on the PGA Tour. There's so many stories to tell. And it's a sport where week in and week out, one stroke over 4 days determines who wins the tournament. Yeah. The only other sport in the world that has that type of competitive parity that I can find is the NFL. And we need to do a better job telling those stories, that as good as Scotty and Rory and these guys are, there's some amazing other stories on the tour that we need to tell better. And I think a better social media policy, more YouTube, better Instagram presence is going to help us do that.
1: And I couldn't help but notice, I think you did this for the Players Championship, wired some people for sound.
0: Yeah.
1: And you got some shots behind the scenes, and you hired a particular outfit that's used to that.
0: That's
1: you hired NFL Films.
0: We did.
1: Put them on a golf course.
0: It was one of the first things I did is we called our friends at NFL Films and said, we did all those Hard Knocks together. Like, let's figure out a Hard Knocks for professional golf. Uh-huh. And we did something called Chasing Sunday that we just sort of produced and put on YouTube. It's been really successful. Go watch it. It's great. But it's the Hard Knocks treatment for professional golf. And then it tells some of these stories.
1: Yeah, like, exactly.
0: You know, who knew, you know, some of the personalities of this guy. And Chris Goddard told me, I don't think his mom was happy that he dropped too many F-bombs. So it's okay. You're doing what everybody does on a golf course every weekend is you're dropping F-bombs. That's okay.
1: And that's because that's what fans do. And I just know of having, obviously everybody knows what NFL Films does and has done. You watch an event, you see something, and then you get the inside story a day or two later.
0: That's right.
1: With wired for sound, mic'd up, you know, shooting this conversation between player and caddy or player to player, caddy to caddy, player to kid, you know, after the event or in between rounds. I'm like, okay, I see.
0: I mean, it's what NFL Films does so well, which is, you know, how do you take a 4 day tournament, tell the story 24 to 48 hours after it's done on a quick turn with inside access.
1: Right.
0: They're the best in the world at it.
1: They are.
0: And, I think they did an awesome job doing that for the Players Championship. We're going to do more of that.
1: Well, the challenge is to get them to see the spin of a golf ball like a spiral football, like to zoom in and then zoom out. I don't know how they're going to do that.
0: They'll figure it out. and they'll write some original score like they always do.
1: Yeah, like in the Sable Mahal there in Southern Jersey, that's where the Philadelphia Philharmonic comes and play. By the way, I'm not joking.
0: He's not joking.
1: That happens in that spot.
0: Yeah.
1: That's pretty cool.
2: And the inside the ropes, you know, that everyone wants to be inside the ropes and hear the conversations. That's what that, you know, Chasing Sunday did. You know, Batia and his caddy kind of arguing about, maybe not arguing, but a heated conversation about what club to hit on 17. That's the stuff you don't really pick up on the CBS or NBC broadcast.
0: You don't. And the amazing thing about this sport, too, is God, the mental strain on these guys. If it's one stroke over 4 days to determine where you place and how much money you make and if you win the tournament. And it's such a mental game. They're all really good, but it's almost like every time you have to hit a free throw to win the game, but every week the hoop is in a different spot because the course is different. And ultimately the mental pressure on these guys is so amazing how they deal with it and how they think through it. I've just been so impressed with them as athletes because I think it's unlike any sport on earth where they have to be that consistent and that mentally sound shot after shot after shot.
1: Here's what I think you should do. Not for me to tell you what you should do, but I'm about to. Just have some.
0: Wouldn't be the first time.
1: Right. I've run a few things up this Matt flagpole every now and then. You should just go in straight face like you always do and say that you want to add tackling.
0: Oh, yeah, okay. That'd go over well.
1: You know what I mean?
0: Yeah.
1: You want to add some sort of physical moment. You know, where you're just about to big putt, somebody can come in. But obviously, you have to make sure that there's a hitting zone.
0: Okay.
1: Hit it, you know what I mean?
0: Yeah.
1: Player safety.
0: No, head and neck area.
1: Exactly. Yeah. You understand?
0: I understand.
1: See how that flies.
0: In the grasp rule? Should we have
1: one? Sure. Keep going.
0: Okay.
1: Yeah. Right. Replay?
0: We'll run that up the committee and see how that.
1: Yeah, see how that one works. All right. So June, that's happening in June.
0: I think we'll after the Travelers Championship, I think we'll tell the world a little bit more about where we're coming out on.
1: Okay.
0: Yeah.
1: Fantastic.
2: Are there any plans for another type of Chasing Sunday?
0: Yeah, we are. We're talking about doing another episode this season. We'd like to.
2: Okay.
0: We're working on it. And ultimately, I think we'll find a home for it somewhere probably in the coming year. But it's really trying to test the concept, see if it works. And okay. So far, we like what we've seen.
1: I don't know if I can. I'll ask if you can't. You can't.

0: You stay to the end of the hour or no? You got to get going?
1: I think so.
0: Can you spend, that's a thumbs up, everybody.
1: It's a thumbs up.
0: It's up and it's good. Ladies and gentlemen, the CEO of the PGA Tour, Brian Rolopp, is going to stay to the end of the hour right here. 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
5: That's fine. You know, I love it.
4: You, Brian.
5: That was seamless.
4: Thank you, sir. Appreciate that. I was looking for that. One quick question. Put the NFL hat back on just real quick.
5: Okay.
4: Because the NFL draft, which is finished.
5: Yep.
4: The NBA draft lottery is this weekend. I'm sure you've heard this conversation over and over and over again. Bringing the draft lottery to the NFL. Is that at all ever possible, or... this is an unbreakable product. The NFL would never countenance it. What do you think?
5: Listen, you know, you've been around the NFL long enough. I don't think anything's off limits ever if it makes it better.
4: Right.
5: But are you arguing more from a competitive standpoint?
4: Well, you argue it. I don't think it.
5: I don't know what the argument is.
4: Go ahead, Chris. Throw out the argument, since you're the one who's pounding the table
6: and I'm not. The argument would eliminate tanking.
5: Do we have that in the NFL right now?
6: 100%.
4: Well, no.
6: There are teams... there are teams openly wanting to lose. Now, you can't tell guys to go out and, you know, miss the tackle, miss the throw, et cetera. But, you can
4: pull
6: rosters
4: players
6: are constructed in a certain way where they're not exactly trying to win.
4: Well, you could pull players from the, like, somebody's hurt. And that's, as you know, created a big to-do with Max Crosby in the offseason, where the Raiders apparently sat him for, and by the way, then he got surgery to the point where one team returned him to sender.
6: Yeah.
4: But I think the tanking doesn't exist from the point of view that a 51st man on an NFL roster will fall out any opportunity
6: front
4: to make sure that he stays put for the,
6: front office.
4: So that was that ever discussed at all?
5: Not that I remember.
4: Okay.
5: Like I remember when we were worried about teams not playing hard if they didn't have stakes to play like week 16 or 17. That's one reason why you have so many divisional games in December.
4: Right, that.
5: So, yeah, we did that, like the scheduling around the divisional games late.
6: That's a great fix.
5: But I remember, people were sort of wondering, the Chiefs sat everyone week 18 a few years ago because they had the bye locked up. Like that happens. Like that doesn't happen a lot, but that happens. But I don't ever remember a concern about this. And I haven't been there close to a year, so maybe they're talking about it now.
4: I don't think they are.
5: But I've never heard this be an issue. But I will say the NFL is never hesitant to make a change if it's going to make the game on the field better. So if this was an issue, knowing Roger and the owners like I do, they would address it and get on it. Because
6: every other sport has now gone to a lottery for its draft position now. So it's, I don't know, it just seems logical that maybe the NFL would follow.
5: Not unless it's solving a problem. Because I think the draft works pretty well now. So I don't know. I don't know why they would go to a lottery for the sake of going to a lottery.
4: I don't think they should either. They shouldn't. But I do remember that was born out of Bill Polian took a knee on an undefeated season for the Colts.
5: Yeah.
4: One year. Basically just where they started pulling some players and they had an undefeated regular season in their midst. And they're like, you know what? We're going to stay healthy for the playoffs. And then that's where the scheduling changed.
5: Yeah.
4: But,
5: divisional
4: games in the back.
5: Well, which I think's helped a lot.
6: There was a whole tank for Tua campaign. I mean, it was kind of in the open.
4: And then,
5: I also think, the NFL players I've talked to, it's amazing. And I understand sitting people. But I remember talking to one player who remained nameless, who was on a team that remained nameless, that wasn't very good. And it was like week 16. And I say, what's the motivation? He says, listen, everything's on film. Like, I'm always playing for a job.

0: It's a, whether a job here or the free agent market. And I don't care if we've won 2 games or 12 games, I'm going to play as hard as I can. And so I think players, if they're out there, they play. And so I don't think that's ever really been an issue.
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5: Let's just say Shohei Ohtani is going for home run number 500. 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
0: 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And now, it's Rich Eisen.
1: Show is on the air. Brian Rolapp just left and he invited all of us to the waste management and the answer was yes.
4: Done.
1: Have you ever been to one?
4: No.
5: I haven't.
1: I've been outside of one.
4: Okay.
1: Okay. And the reason
4: it was always at the same time as
1: the Super Bowl.
4: Yeah. Right, right.
5: Yeah. In Arizona.
1: And we stayed in a hotel next door to it.
4: Oh.
1: And there were many players from the waste management in our hotel. So I went getting ready to go to the media day and Phil Mickelson's outside with his bag. Like, it was wild. And the people around it, it was a big ass buzz, huge buzz.
4: Yeah.
1: And then people were buzzed. So you just got an invite to waste management.
3: Well, I think the good thing is it's normally Super Bowl weekend, but it sounds like with the new PGA Tour schedule, it's not going to start till after the football season's over. I think we'll be able to go this year.
1: I can't wait to see what he's cooking up.
3: It's going to be awesome.
1: You know,
3: I think him getting involved and becoming the CEO is probably the best thing that's happened to the game in a while.
1: So, and plus you got to meet him in person. And personally, I've been in negotiations with the man. You don't want to do that. That's why I want to, you know, you don't want to, if you're on the Live Tour, and you heard his response, like, hey, we don't have to deal with this right now. They're still on their tour through at least 2026. I don't know what the money situation is there.
4: Yeah.
1: You know, he was like unfrozen caveman CEO right there. Like, it was, a million percent. Not on my inbox.
3: It's also like today's price is not yesterday's price.
1: That's what it was. You know, that's what he basically said.
3: Yeah. Yeah. The program that Brooks Koepka came back is not going to be the same.
1: Great chat with him. Our next chat will be radically different. Jay Farrow will be joining us. Longtime SNL man.
3: What if Jay Farrow does a Brian Rolapp and we just run back the conversation?
1: The new episodes of The Quiz with Balls, airing Monday on Fox, 9 Eastern time.
5: So they're
1: currently
5: using
1: in
5: different
1: season 3. I don't know. We'll talk to Jay when he joins us shortly.
3: Spherical object.
2: I said two.
1: There you go.
3: I said two PM.
1: He's joining us shortly. Don't miss it.
5: We need to go back on the quiz show, fellas.
1: Let's go to Sam. Oh, by the way, when I was at that Larry David, Jerry Seinfeld, Netflix is a joke evening on Monday night, somebody in the audience as I was walking, you know, around prior to the event, it started a little late. He says to me, boy, you guys got robbed in Family Feud.
5: Oh, really?
4: Robbed, huh?
1: Wow. And I'm like, I appreciate you saying
3: we got Del Tufo.
5: Look, well, man.
1: I mean,
5: we can't just lay it on.
1: Not our finest work.
5: Yeah.
1: Not our finest work.
3: Well, so, I played great.
5: We know you played great.
4: I was one for one.
1: Sam in San Antonio, you're on the Rich Eisen Show. That's line one, everyone.
4: Hey.
1: What's up, Sam?
6: Rich, okay, I got through.
1: Yeah, but
3: hey, Sammy, dude,
1: what up, man, what's up?
4: Yeah, man.
6: Hey, I heard T.J. Jefferson's there, and Brockman, and then maybe even a little Jay Felly.
4: Hey, maybe. Hey.

0: Hey, all right.
1: You sound like Sam's about to drink a White Russian and go bowling on Shabbos right now.
2: I can't wait.
1: Sam Lubowski in San Antonio. Okay, what's going on, Sam?
3: I did want to ask you, Rich. You know, I'm down here in San Antonio, and I can't even watch my Spurs tonight because of all these streaming services.
1: Mm.
3: Your thoughts on what's going on with all this kind of stuff?
1: Well, I mean, Sam, listen, obviously...
3: you're sitting next to Transistor Radio on Monday night.
1: Sam, I hear you, man, and I understand, you know, times are also very tough for people, so to go and get a streaming service is an ask, and but we're very biased because we're on the air over the last few years because of streaming services. Yeah. We go from Peacock to the Roku channel, which is on a, you know, a service that is basically an aggregator of streamers of the first variety. And now we're on Disney Plus and the ESPN app. You know, Brian Rolapp just left. You know, the issue that unlocked a lot of conversations between me and the NFL to get this show up and running was the NFL had an app called NFL Now. You remember that?
4: Yep.
1: And
3: I do.
1: And that's how this show was born. So with DirecTV. So I don't have an answer for you. Other than to say, you know, stay tuned to the show. We'll tell you what's going down if you need to know. But I'm sorry to hear that. You know what I mean?
3: Yeah, no. It's I was just wondering. Do you think that that's just kind of going to be the new norm, where we have to have all these different
1: services? So.
3: Like,
1: yeah, no. Although the NFL, you know, there was an article in the Wall Street Journal about how, you know, I'll be honest, and thanks for the call, Rupert Murdoch is making the NFL's life difficult by going to the president and saying, you know, we're getting held up by the NFL, yada yada yada. There's some investigations going into the NFL's, you know. Antitrust exemption, you know, it's crazy what's going on in our world right now. But the reason why I bring all of this up is 87% of the NFL games are on broadcast television. And I think it will always be a majority like that. But in terms of, you know, the streaming services, in terms of what a fan, if you do get it, I do like the Amazon studio show.
2: Me too.
1: You know, there's more variety of the studio shows as well. I like Jamal Crawford calling games, right? I dig that. And then there's still some familiar voices. I mean, Iron Eagle was at the mic last night with Stan Van Gundy on Amazon. So, but I understand, you know, times are tough and people aren't going to spend the money to watch sports.
2: Yep.
1: 844-204-RICH is the number to dial here on the program. I have a top
5: five. Yeah, man.
1: Thank you. Very good. I appreciate it. I have a top five.
2: Sam.
4: Five?
1: Yes,
4: five?
1: I do. Yep.
4: 1, 2, 3, 4, 5.
1: Top five most impactful off-season additions in the National Football League.
2: Okay.
1: You know, but you traded for them, you drafted them, you picked them up by free agency. Top five most impactful off-season additions to date, presented by Hyundai. Hit it.
6: Top five. 1, 2, 3, 4, 5.
7: Rich's top five.
1: All right, my top five most impactful off-season additions in the NFL to this very point, presented by Hyundai. Number five on the list. I still cannot believe he's a San Francisco 49er. Yeah. Mike Evans is number five if he stays healthy, which is always a big if. I don't think anybody's kind of realizing the impact he's going to have on San Francisco, and also the fact that he's not on Tampa. That also affects potentially two teams here.
4: Yep.
1: So that's impactful if you're affecting two teams that have division hopes and Super Bowl hopes. Mike Evans leaving Tampa, how do they fill that void? And last year, even with the injuries again, he almost had a 1,000-yard season anyway. Again. Future Hall of Famer Mike Evans is a San Francisco 49er, man. So that's number five on the list. Number four on the list. This team has not had a 1,000-yard rusher since Kareem Hunt was a rookie. Patrick Mahomes is going to have Kenneth Walker III. I don't know how they're planning on using him. Will they feed him? Are they going to feed him and basically say, how about 20 carries from one running back for the Kansas City Chiefs? How about that?
2: It feels like that.
1: How about we try that on for size? How about we give Mahomes a little bit more of a play-action game?
4: Right.
2: Especially if Mahomes is coming back from a pretty serious knee injury.
1: You know what I'm saying? And
2: take the load off.
1: What will this look like?
2: I like it.
1: I think it will be impactful.
2: I think so.

0: Absolutely.
1: And I can't wait to see what the Super Bowl. Isn't that amazing that a former Super Bowl MVP many times over is going to be handing the ball to the current Super Bowl MVP? Reigning?
0: Anything?
1: Right?
0: Mm-hmm.
1: So I'm looking forward to that. I think that will be impactful. Great. Number three on this list. What will Jalen Waddle look like in Denver?
0: That's what I'm saying.
1: We're going to get more vertical here? We're going to get more, you know, air attack?
0: Broncos team is nice, man. Good running game. Solid.
1: What is this kid going to look like in Denver with Bo Nix throwing him the ball and Cortland Sutton requiring attention? The run game being stronger? I think Jalen Waddle being acquired by the Denver Broncos are sitting there going, you know what? We almost made the Super Bowl. If our quarterback was healthy, we would have made the Super Bowl, we believe. Okay.
0: You believe.
1: And I'm just saying the Denver Broncos, I'm putting myself in their shoes.
0: I have to believe.
1: And the 30th overall pick in the draft, we can get a nice receiver, but how does Jalen Waddle sound? And we can handle it cap-wise, because guess who's finally off the books? You know what I mean? Guess who's not costing us that much money on the books yet? Let's do it now. Let's do it now while we got the muscle.
0: Do it now.
1: Okay.
0: This is a good squad,
1: guys. Frank Pantangeli for you.
2: It's good.
1: Jalen Waddle is three. Number two on this list. Everybody's focused on the quarterback they took because he is not going to be impactful. He is not going to impact their ability to win the Super Bowl this year. He is not going to help the quarterback room in any other way. As a matter of fact, his presence there is going to cause the MVP quarterback to start saying, wait a minute, is their clock ticking? Am I not going to be able to finish my career the way I want?
0: Am I reading this right?
1: Well, Matthew Stafford did get some help. Trent McDuffie's number two on this list. Trent McDuffie being added to the Los Angeles Rams secondary. What if this guy gives Jared Verse even a hair? Even a hair's worth of help in getting to the quarterback quicker. What if he does that for the rest of the defense? What if he intercepts the ball and gives Matthew Stafford shorter fields? What if he does all of that? And in the same way that the Broncos were like, well, we made the championship game, and if this happened or that happened, we would have made the Super Bowl. The Rams are like, well, who are we going to choose 29th overall? We're going to get a cornerback that we need there? We're probably not even going to get him at 13. So let's just go get Trent McDuffie. Let's figure out how to figure out this problem with the best of the best. Trent McDuffie's two.
0: Okay.
1: Number one, the most impactful offseason addition is the Las Vegas Raiders reacquiring Max Crosby.
2: For real?
1: After a one-day layover in Baltimore. Oh, yeah, it's for real.
0: I mean, listen.
1: Because I'm not saying how this impacts the Raiders right now. I'm saying this is so impactful that we might not have seen the end of it just yet. This is now asleep. This story is asleep right now. We're all assuming this thing's over. He's going to be a Raider. Maybe that's not the case. If he is a Raider, how does it impact the Raiders this year and forevermore? Okay? And the fact that he was off the books for even a split day gave him the idea, you know what? Let's go get Tyler Linderbaum for all that money. And then he comes back. And thankfully, they had the cap space to have him back. And that Tyler Linderbaum acquisition might have been what caused the Ravens to go, wait a minute. We really want to do this? Because we just lost our center. So it might still be so damn impactful that we haven't seen the end of it yet, or impactful even next year when the new league year opens up and the Ravens are calling around and people are like, yeah, new phone, who dis? Because your finger is always going to be on the chess piece until things happen. I mean,
2: yeah,
1: I don't know how this is going to be impactful even next March. And it's also as the story of the new league year and the offseason, the date. Name me a bigger story than what happened with Max Crosby. So that's number one. It was impactful in the headlines and clicks and everything else and conversation.
3: You think we need one more?
1: Why not?
3: All right, we'll get one more.
1: All right. As you've noticed, I haven't chosen a draft choice yet. I haven't chosen a draft.
0: Kind of noticed that.
1: Well, because we just don't know how impactful that person's going to be.
0: Yeah.
1: Until you start thinking about how the guy played in college in the Big Ten.

0: and how the guy played in college at the Big Ten and how he's going to fit into the system that really could use him as well, right? And you're sitting there and you're thinking, you know what? I'm not going to go top 10 picks because that's easy. Those would be mostly impactful. I'm going to go right in the middle of the draft. I'm going to go a little bit higher than the middle of the draft, right there after the top 10. And I'm going to say the most impactful offseason addition, one more, from the draft and a Big Ten is Venga Yuanic. I'm not going to quit this kid.
1: You love him.
0: I'm not going to quit him.
1: He's officially adopted, Chris.
0: I'm not going to quit him. I'm telling y'all.
1: I believe you.
0: Just running the okey-doke. I want you to think I was thinking Caleb Downs for a split second.
1: Well, I knew that was too good to be.
0: No, Venga Yuanic.
2: I'm wondering what your angle is here.
0: What do you mean, what's my angle? I'm zigging when everyone else is zagging.
2: We've gone a single day since the draft that you haven't brought this dude up.
0: Wait till I'm right.
2: Okay.
0: Wait till I'm right.
2: Okay.
0: Okay. Well, that's going to happen. And I like talking about right guards. And I cannot lie.
2: You do?
0: I like right guards, and I cannot lie.
2: Excellent.
0: I'm the Sir Mix-a-Lot of NFL conversation.
1: Oh, my goodness. Your posse's on Broadway?
2: He does not have any itty-bitty ways.
0: He does not.
2: He does not.
0: Yeah. I'm sure he's got the original Sir Mix-a-Lot line. Listen.
1: Put him on the glass.
0: 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I can't tell you how I'll keep talking about him.
2: No, I can guess.
0: Okay.
1: Rich, I mean, look, he was the 14th pick in the draft. I think it's safe to say that he's going to be something.
0: Yeah, and he will be...
1: Penn State guy. I mean,
0: outstanding.
1: The most important part.
0: Outstanding. And the coach is going to run the ball.
1: Oh.
0: And he's got someone who can run it behind him.
1: That part.
0: And he's got a quarterback, when healthy, is going to run it too. And this guy's going to lead the way. They're going to run it right a lot. Watch.
1: 6'4", 330.
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0: Hey, listen. Just breathe. Take it one syllable at a time. And try not to pop those peas.
1: Pop those peas.
0: Ladies and gentlemen. The Quiz with Balls.
1: Hey.
0: Jay Farrell is joining us next.
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5: I'm Kate Burdett on the Ohio News Network. A Southwest Ohio County Sheriff's Office is offering a reward to solve a public shooting case. ONN's Brianna Albizu has more.
6: Butler County Sheriff Richard Jones says he authorized a $5,000 reward for information to help identify and arrest the individuals involved in a shooting Monday in Liberty Township. A residential gathering with loud music ended in a shooting with casings and bullet fragments found inside and outside the residence. Authorities say many witnesses are refusing to cooperate. Sheriff Jones says he will use all resources available.
5: A new state law could hold gun owners legally accountable.

0: accountable if a minor accesses a negligently stored firearm resulting in physical harm. Colin Dorsey of ONN affiliate WBNS-TV in Columbus has more with Democratic State Representative Darnell Brewer of Cleveland.
1: Just 5 months ago, prosecutors say 11-year-old Amaya Frazier was accidentally shot and killed at a home in the Hilltop. Authorities believe her 14-year-old cousin accidentally shot her with his father's unsecured gun. Both the teen and his father now face charges, and now Amaya's family and Ohio lawmakers are introducing Amaya's law.
2: Amaya's law is built on one principle. Responsible gun ownership does include protecting children from unauthorized access.
0: And Giant Eagle is recalling items including turkey pot pie, turkey breast, and a roasted turkey entree from their prepared foods department because they may contain pieces of metal. I'm Kate Burdett on the Ohio News Network.
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5: Your Skynet forecast for this afternoon will have mostly sunny skies, a high 56 degrees. Tonight, a chance of showers, mostly cloudy with a low 44 overnight. Friday, a chance of showers, mainly in the afternoon, partly sunny with a high 64 degrees. For Saturday, a chance of showers in the morning, more possible in the afternoon, mostly sunny and 71. For Skynet weather, I'm Kara Stallings on ESPN Radio 1430 AM and 105.7 FM.
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7: They heard Quiz with Balls. They're like, yo, is this still Disney? What is going on?

0: Well, it's the balls are the,
1: yeah,
0: actual,
1: the, yeah, you know,
0: the round items that
1: and PG-13 and not
0: in that sense.
1: Of yeah, it's not like it's not the quiz where balls are hanging or anything like that.
0: See? Well, we're hanging with you.
1: Yeah, hanging with me. No. You see? Oh, yeah. I like how you did that, Rich. I like that. Yeah, you're very quick. My publicist is staring holes in my head right now.
0: I know that. Me too. I feel like I'm being judged.
1: Hey, man, I'm not judging you, Rich, man. This is Disney,
0: this
1: brother.
0: This is your third time being here, and I love it. And we'll get to some of that fun in a second. But you sat down. We're talking about last night's Lakers-Oklahoma City Thunder game. So you're a Laker fan, correct?
1: I'm a Laker fan, man. You know what? I just think it is. I mean, of course, it's historic and monumental. Something that's never been done with a son and a father playing together in the playoffs. That's never happened. So that's why I'm rooting for LeBron. And also, but I'm rooting for. I mean, I want the Knicks to make it past to at least get to the finals. Yes. You know, because I think they're a good team too. But what LeBron has done, he's been playing ever since I was in high school, and to see him play with Bronny, man, it's monumental. You're throwing alley-oops to your son. You're throwing alley-oops to your sperm that grew up. You know what I mean? That's crazy, bro. And look at it. He looks like he's getting better. The dog is coming out.
0: Yeah.
1: I mean, I guess, I don't know. Maybe LeBron is giving him some Space Jam juice or something. You know, maybe, I don't know, maybe Bronny got the basketball. He touched it. You know what I mean? Or Michael's Secret stuff. With the Michael's Secret stuff. And then he's drinking that secret stuff, yeah, man. He's got to be. LeBron definitely is, man. He's, what, 41? He's still playing like he's 30, 29. He get pumped up with vitamins. That's what happens with him. He got the Ninja Turtle ooze. He got a whole bunch of that, and he takes it, man. I love LeBron, and shout out to him as a person as well, because every time I see this dude, no matter where he's at, he always comes up and he says, "What's up? What's up, Jay?"
0: You know, is that right?
1: Yeah, I'm not even lying. I think the last time I saw him was it was years ago. It was at the Mayweather Conor McGregor fight.
0: Okay.
1: And I'm there with my father and I'm there with my cousin. And my cousin, you know, my cousin, you know, he remember me from being the fat little chunky kid who wasn't on television, you know. My dad, of course, hey, this is my son, he'll tell everybody. But
0: right.
1: LeBron sees us and he walks straight through. Everybody's like, "Yo, what's up, Jay?" And my cousin was like, "That was LeBron." I was like, "Yeah, I'm Jay Farrell." You know what I'm saying? Like, come on. It's like your cousin has done stuff, bro. But he's just such a good dude, man. So hopefully tomorrow they'll win.
0: Mm-hmm.
1: Because, man, I don't know if it's like, it ain't like wrestling. People saying things, in the NBA, like wrestling, they already got it played out. I don't think that's true. Yeah, I don't think that's true.
0: No, I don't think so either. I mean, and you know, I'm from New York City, so I'm hoping the Knicks go and win the whole damn thing.
1: You hoping they win the whole thing?
0: I do, because, you know, Knicks fans, I don't know how they'd be able to handle it if they don't. Because every single win, it looks like they're going to throw a ticker tape parade and climb a light pole.
1: Every win, they're synonymous to Eagles fans. It's crazy. I'm saying, you guys, it's a playoff game. It ain't the finals. Y'all over there having Mardi Gras, getting drunk, grabbing people. I'm like, yo, what is this? You people, yo, son, I hope they go too. I hope they go to the finals. And if they, I hope it's Lakers and Knicks. That's what I want.
0: Yeah,
1: you know what I mean?
0: By the way, so does the NBA.
1: Yeah. Because it's wrestling, right?
0: You know what? No, I know I just cycled back on what I just said, and I'm contradicting myself. I understand that. Quiz with Balls, airing Mondays at 9 p.m. Eastern on Fox. Can't say that enough.
1: Hey, man.
0: How are you enjoying it?
1: I love it. I love the fact it's my grandmother's favorite show. She sees me. Get the close-up. Get the close-up. She sees me. She's like,
2: "Baby, I love the show with the balls."
1: I was like, that's kind of weird. Me hearing you say balls. But I'm glad you like it. But don't say that in church because they might think something, you know?
2: Man, I tell everybody, that's my grand with the balls. Yeah, he be ballsing them up. I was like, she just goes off. I want my family to come on.
0: Really?
1: Next season. And if you want to come on, Rich, the way that we're set it up now, we have expanded. So it's not just family members anymore. You can actually do friends.
0: How about us?
1: You all of the crew can come. So it could be like Rich Eisen versus Rich Eisen squad versus I don't know versus First Take squad.
0: We could do that. We'll take on Stephen A. anytime. Certainly, yeah. If he's going to bring Skip now, who is on back on the program.

0: joking. You know, hey, Skip, man, you know I'm joking, man. I don't mean that. I know you ain't 480. I know you're 365. You know, we not going.
1: They played some of the greatest hits too. The Tim Tebow was brought up, and then they also did a good job of like bringing back some of his really bad takes from years ago.
0: What happened?
1: Own them still.
0: What happened to Tim Tebow? He does TV. He does TV.
1: Yeah. He's still very philanthropic individual. Yeah.
0: Philanthropic.
1: He has all that.
0: That's cool.
1: Tebow's doing all that stuff.
0: I would expect it by now. He would have started a church or something. You know what I'm saying?
1: I think he still does. I think he's doing all of that.
0: Hey, God bless him, man. Him and Colin Kaepernick, they can team up. They don't be playing. He's just talking.
1: Maybe have them on the Quiz with Balls.
0: And put Grant Hill up there too with them. And,
1: sure, I think that would be just 100%. Now we did Family Feud.
0: Oh yeah,
1: our show versus the Dan Patrick show.
0: We got
1: wiped out.
0: Dan Patrick killed?
1: And we were talking just the other day that we need a redemption story.
0: Yeah.
1: So
0: maybe both of y'all could. Yeah. I would love. Yo. All right, Fox. Set Dan. Can I do that?
1: Sure.
0: All right. I know this is Disney.
1: That's fine.
0: But, hey, Fox. Set it up, man. Yeah. The Dan Patrick crew versus the Rich Eisen crew in the Quiz with Balls season 4. Let's go. Somebody's gonna go in the water.
1: Right. And we'll see who has got more quiz or more balls.
0: Yeah, I'm with the age. I'm sure there's a lot of just hanging. That's just what happens naturally. You know what I mean? As you get older, stuff happens, man. They dip. It's like a roller coaster. They get on the roller coaster. They swoop. They swoop, man. I'm over 35. I know what this is. Okay. All right. It's happening to me too. You're not alone.
1: You seem like you have something to say over there.
2: No.
0: Okay. He wants to tell us about.
1: The quiz.
0: The quiz in his pants. That's what he was to tell us about.
1: Ladies and gentlemen.
2: Water? There's these water?
1: Hey, no. Okay.
0: Oh, do I need some water? That's what you at?
2: No.
0: Okay.
1: We have some usual fun that we do with you.
0: Yeah.
1: You're kind enough here to be prompted with some of your outstanding voices and things like that,
0: if you don't mind. Yeah, absolutely.
1: And we've got some names for you and some setups that you have no idea that's coming. I know you're great at this, Jay Farrow, if you don't mind.
3: Rich, I don't know, Rich. Daddy. I don't know. Maybe. Okay.
1: First up, Kevin Hart, are you nervous about this weekend's roast?
4: Listen, first of all, there's nothing that you can say to me that I haven't said to myself in the mirror. Swear to God. Listen, somebody told me my blood type was Munchkin. I said, okay, fair, cool. Tell you why? Because I'm a little dude. I've been little. Know where I'm going to live now? I can live in somebody's testicles. Swear to God, I can. Bam. Can I say that? Damn, you might have to bleep that out. Swear, I can live in a ball. Matter of fact, I can live in a hamster ball. There we go. That's a little more PG-13. Scratch the other one. Put this one on. Let's run it back. Let's do it again. Swear to God, that's what it is. Not worried about anything somebody got to say because bow, bow, bow, gunshot sounds.
1: All right. Next one. Dwayne The Rock Johnson, what do you have planned for the Kevin Hart?
0: Yeah. Yeah. Well, you know, Kevin is, Kevin has a job coming up as the cross on my neck, you know? Kevin Hart is little. I don't know. Listen, jabroni. When The Rock is trying to pick out a hamster, he's trying to figure out which one he should pick. This one, that one, or he can just go with the old one, Kevin Hart. Kevin Hart is the oldest hamster in the world. Hamsters normally live 2 years. Somehow Kevin has accentuated his life past the lifespan, and he's 42. So, he's an immortal gerbil. There we go.
2: Immortal gerbil.
1: Lord Jesus. That would be a great fantasy. Write that down for our fantasy team, the immortal gerbil. I don't know if you're aware, Stephen A. Smith, but it's National Coconut Cream Pie Day. Do you have any particular take on coconut cream pie on this national day, Stephen A. Smith?
4: Now, first of all, let's just break it down. Let's break it down. Coconut cream pie is not as good as Lemon Lorraine. Lemon Lorraine pie is the best. Oh, yeah. And listen, if you ask The Rock, he'll tell you another pie, and you got to watch the show for that. But, you know, I'm not going to get you all in trouble, you know, because this is Disney, of course. You know what I'm trying to go. But, you know, we don't have to say it. But everybody knows the best pie is Stephen A. Smith's apple pie. Why? Because I know how to bake. I bake a lot of things. And I'm telling you right now, if we talking about bake-offs, I'm the best baker ever created. And I'm going to tell you why. You want to know why? Ask me why. Ask me why.

0: rich because I got a black grandmother. That's why. And when you're dealing with a black woman does not just put a soul into the food. She puts a whole foot in it like OnlyFans. I don't know where that came from. God,
1: that's fantastic.
2: As someone who does have a black grandma, I can attest,
1: to that.
0: You can concur.
1: All right. Hey, all the way down to the OnlyFans reference.
2: Not that part.
0: Okay. Hey man, hey, there be gilfs up there too. Y'all playing. You just got to get the genre. I don't go up there, so I don't know. But I've been told they send me the progress reports.
1: This is why we do this, Jay Farrow. Two more for you.
0: I really don't, but I'm gonna clarify. I really don't go up there. I'll be honest. Let y'all know. I that's not my thing. But go ahead, Rich. All right.
1: Two more for you. The conversation in the NBA is all about flopping, and I wonder what Jason Statham thinks about flopping.
3: You know, a lot of flopping has happened. There's a lot of people flopping in the NBA. But the worst flop I've ever seen came from Shaq. Years ago, he fell on the floor and he did this. I said, you know, that's a guy right there who's an actor. Because there's no way your big 7-foot self could actually flop like that and actually be hurt. Nothing can hurt you. You are King Kong.
0: There we go.
1: I would think Shaq's biggest flop was Kazam.
0: Oh, wow. You see, hey, man, look.
1: Dude, he wants to be roasted, so I just gave him a little roast right there.
4: Yeah, Shaq loves to be roasted. He don't care. I don't care about anything that's happening. I'm going to tell you why. Because I got a whole bunch of businesses. I got businesses that you don't even know about. The one that I don't like that much, Papa John's. Should have never done it. But I'm going to tell you this. I got all these businesses, and I'll always be employed. Ask me why, Rich. Ask me why.
1: Why, Shaq?
4: Because I've never been on Epstein Island. That's why.
0: Bow! Bow, bow! Oh, take that, kid blood users. All right, there we go. Yeah, man. I'm not canceled. You can't cancel. What you going to do? You going to cancel me at a comedy club? Come on, man. You know what's crazy to me, Rich?
1: What, Jake?
0: When people say to me, Jay Farrell has sold his soul. I said, people say stuff all the time. I look at the comments. Jay Farrell sold his soul to get where he's at. I said, do you think if I sold my soul, I would be performing at comedy clubs? Come on, son. I got a nice backside. I would be in stadiums right now, son. I'd be Joe Coy and Fluffy. That's what I would be.
1: Is this appropriate time for me to say you can get tickets to see you at jfarrellworld.com?
0: Yeah, it is. That's a great transition. Yep, that's a great transition right there.
1: Show dates all throughout the rest of this month in May. I've got one last one for you.
0: Yeah.
1: You decide whatever you want to do.
0: Okay.
1: We kind of did this with you the last time when Joe Burrow and Justin Jefferson walked the runway in Paris. Remember, Joe didn't have a back.
0: We
1: have some Met Gala photos, if you want to just comment on it however you wish.
0: Yeah, let's see.
1: First up, we have Russell Wilson and Ciara at the Met Gala. Just you go for it with any way you want. It's you, Jay.
0: Well, I know that look before. I've seen this look many times, Rich. I'm going to tell you what I've seen this look at. Both of them look like they came straight out of Coming to America. Yes, she's your queen to be. Perfect desire. Yes, yes, yes. Look at that. Clap, Ciara. Yeah, that's right. She looks amazing. And look at Russell Wilson. You know what's crazy about Russell Wilson? I'll tell you something crazy about Russell Wilson. You know what's crazy about Russell Wilson? Russell Wilson still looks 23 years old. He's got his hairline all together, and that is what they call historic. He got a historical hairline, yes. He ain't got no Just For Me, none of that in there. He don't use the powders and the fibers. You know you use the powders and the fibers, you need to be seasoning up your hair. He ain't got to season his head. It's all natural, that's right. It's all natural, that's right. Yes, yes, yes.
1: Steph Curry, pop-up Steph Curry and his lovely wife. Yeah.
0: Okay. I ain't gonna say too much about no damn Steph Curry. You know what I'm saying? I'm telling you why I ain't gonna say too much about Steph Curry. Because Steph Curry, you know what I'm saying? I was hoping that the Steph Curry and all of the Warriors, I was hoping that they was gonna war their way into the finals, but they couldn't do it. They couldn't do it. You know why? Steph Curry has the face of a 26-year-old, and that's right. When it comes to Draymond Green, he got the lip of a 74-year-old, and he got the beard of a 98-year-old man. I know you be putting that dye up in there. I be seeing that there. There's a whole bunch of salt and pepper in there. Every time I see your beard, I be like seasoning. There's a whole bunch of seasoning up in there. But she looked good. If she was single, which she would never be, because he ain't gonna let that happen. You know what I'm saying? But I'm telling you, if she talks

0: like that about you, maybe she for the streets.
1: Jay Farrell. <buddy. laughs>
0: But she, listen, man, these are all jokes, man. I ain't, you know, like I said, yeah, everybody, cool, Rich, I got to say it, everybody looked amazing. Everybody looked amazing. Shout out to Dolce. I don't know why I said that. She ain't had no shoes on. I'm just telling you this. You ain't wearing no shoes on. Let me tell you this. For the men that like feet, we don't like that. You know what I'm saying? Because we don't like that. You got to have some shoes on, God dang it. Because, you know, we put it in there and then we get that new rat virus, we're going to be mad.
2: Yeah. You don't want that.
0: What's that called? The Hanta virus.
2: You don't need that.
0: That sound real sexy. Don't it, Hanta? Oh, yeah, baby, yeah. Give me that Hanta. You know what I mean? But
2: quiz with balls.
0: Quiz with balls with Jay Farrell. Yes. And I got a music project that's dropping, man.
2: What do we got?
0: I got a music project called The Odyssey, man. The next single comes out. The first single dropped the last month. It's called You Got Me. The next single that's coming out next week is called Demand. It drops on the 15th. And the whole project drops June 12th, man. You know what I'm saying? I've got the music and everything, man. Check me out, brother.
2: Check you out.
0: Yeah.
2: JFarrellWorld.com for dates and tickets. And, of course, season 3, right in the middle of it right now, Quiz with Balls. Airing Mondays at 9 p.m. Eastern on Fox, and the one released this week, Football Underdogs Redemption. I'm telling you, the redemption story around here, we'll show up.
0: Hey, Rich.
2: Yes, sir.
0: I want to hear you say quiz with balls one more time. One more time, Rich.
2: Quiz with balls.
0: Quiz with balls, Papa. I'm getting somebody pregnant.
2: 9 p.m. Eastern on Fox, everybody. Jay Farrell, follow him on Instagram as well. At Jay Farrell. Thanks for coming on.
0: Thanks for having me, brother.
2: Anytime. So much fun. Back to wrap up this Friday program in a moment.
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9: The latest episode of Women's Sports Now is out there for all of you to take in on all the Disney platforms. The ESPN app, Disney Plus, Hulu. There's going to be some re-airs on ESPN2 and ESPN News throughout the weekend. Keep an eye on that. The interview that Susie and Colleen and Renee Montgomery Renee Montgomery spoke with Stephanie White, the head coach of the Indiana Fever. And this is a, which soundbite have we chosen for this conversation, gents? Okay. Yeah. Oh, Caitlin Clark, you know, she plays for the Indiana Fever.
11: She does. Oh.
9: And the conversation that she's playing off the ball. So what are we just making sure she's better rested, not taking much of the rigor of bringing the ball up? And
11: cheap shots from opponents,
9: cheap shots and things of that nature. Susie and Renee asked Stephanie White about that.
12: I just think that the way that Caitlin gets played, it's unique. I mean, it's 94 feet. It's all the time. And for us to be able to free her up a little bit, we play her off the ball. I mean, you see it in the NBA all the time. Now, does that mean that she's not going to have the ball in her hands? No. Does that mean she's going to play off the ball every single possession? No. But when we have opportunities to be strategic about ways to ease the load on her body and quite frankly on her mind and get her some easier opportunities on second, third side of the floor, we got to do that.
13: It's been known that every one of your games is nationally televised. And I'm curious from your point of view, does that add more pressure to the players that every night you're going to be critiqued at the highest level? Or is it like a motivator that every night you have a huge audience?
12: I think it's not pressure. I mean, certainly, you know, it's a privilege to be able to be showcased every single night. I mean, obviously, people want to watch our team. People want to continue to watch Caitlin. I think the thing that I love about it, and Renee, you know this. I mean.

0: We've been around a long time in this game, and to see where this game went from, came from, where we couldn't get nationally televised games, to now every single game being on national television, it's an exciting time for us in the Indiana Fever. It's an exciting time for the WNBA. It's one that we've waited so long for, this opportunity. So I look at it as an opportunity to continue to showcase the Indiana Fever and our team and the great players on our team every single night.
1: That's right. And the entire interview, check it out on Women's Sports Now. 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Check it out. Sherry DeVoe, the trainer for Golden Temple, also came on and gave an interesting answer as to why Golden Temple is not running in the Preakness. Check that out. And, of course, you know, the doubleheader, the tip-off of the WNBA season, Dallas at Indiana, Phoenix at Las Vegas. You can check it out on all the family of networks that you can count. Watch the Women's Sports Now program on Saturday. Now, you could basically say this. Of the last three women's college basketball seasons, right, would you say the most dynamic, if not popular players, Azie Fudd, Paige Beckers, Caitlin Clark?
2: Correct.
1: They're all in that first game. Azie Fudd's premier, Paige Beckers' second season, and Caitlin Clark coming off of that injury-marred second campaign. Tune in to begin the WNBA season. And you can check out Women's Sports Now. Fun stuff. Also, Susie mentioned me, name-checked me, and about... You're laughing already, Jay.
3: I saw an Instagram post. Yeah. I couldn't listen to it because it was on there. But didn't I just saw a comment
1: Stephanie
3: from you?
1: White, like, Stephanie White's partner is... Well, Raven Johnson mentioned how Stephanie White's partner is all that, right?
3: Right.
1: Lisa Salters, who we've known very well. And Susie says, yeah, I get a lot of people saying, you know, Rich Eisen, like, how does he get a girl like you? And she goes, maybe it was all this hair.
3: I mean...
1: Yeah. It's all good. It's all for content.
3: Oh, yeah, sure.
1: Oh, we have breaking news. What do we got?
2: Hit it, Jay.
1: Oh, my goodness. What happened?
4: Here it comes.
5: Oh, and Maria, I see.
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1: What happened?
2: Rich, we got breaking NFL news.
1: What do we have?
2: Ian Rappaport reporting the Jets and running back Breece Hall have a long-term deal.
1: All right.
2: It's a three-year $45.75 million extension.
1: Awesome.
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1: Listen,
2: Nicole,
1: you know, obviously I would have hoped that the entirety of that draft would be growing old together, winning championships together, that it would be Sauce Gardner and, you know, Jermaine Johnson and Garrett Wilson and Breece Hall, sure, all grown all together, along with Quinnen Williams, who was drafted before then, but not meant to be. And if you're going to be holding on to players, Garrett Wilson and Breece Hall are not too shabby. So I'm glad to hear about that. Just goes to show you.
2: I'm sure Breece Hall is the most happy.
1: Well, for sure. It just goes to show you, if you're signing, you know, transition or franchise tags, that doesn't mean that the conversation is over, unless you're the Dallas Cowboys and George Pickens.
2: Kyle Pitts also had signed his franchise.
1: There you go. Yeah. So maybe we're keeping an eye on all of that. Funny show. Fun show, everybody.
3: Fun week.
2: Great week. Yeah.
1: Hey.
2: Really fun week.
1: I agree.
2: Yeah.
1: I agree. Ozzie Albies and the Fish was delightful.
2: I rewatched all that yesterday.
1: Delightful.
2: So funny.
1: Absolutely delightful.
3: I love on our Instagram post, his wife had the first comment.
1: His wife.
3: Really mad.
1: Yes, yeah, saying
2: he was
1: that
2: still mad
1: about not getting the first fish. The discus fish.
3: He gave it to him. It's an Olympic sport. And, you know.
7: I was thinking javelin.
1: We'll talk about that.
2: Sure, of course.
1: To finish up this show on Disney Plus and the ESPN app. Craig Kilborn is our guest on Monday's
3: Lord
1: program. Lord Kilby will be in to talk what he's hoping is a 3-1 Timberwolves lead over the Spurs. We shall see. But that's on Monday's show. We're back to wrap up this Friday on Disney Plus in a sec.
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24: I'm Ed Benkin. We start with NFL news. The Rep Reads Association has ratified a new 7-year collective bargaining agreement with the league.
0: eliminating the possibility of replacement referees.

0: being used. Meanwhile, the league announced the 2026 regular season schedule will be released on Thursday. According to Breece Hall's agent, the Jets and the running back have agreed to a new three-year deal worth $45.75 million. NBA playoffs tonight, the Knicks visit the 76ers. Joel Embiid remains questionable. New York leads that series 2-0. Spurs and Timberwolves, that series tied at 1. The Lakers and Thunder resume their series tomorrow night with Oklahoma City holding a 2-0 lead. ESPN's Brian Windhorst says Luka Doncic isn't coming to rescue the Lakers.
1: He showed his cards because they obviously had never said 8 weeks before yesterday. And look, when you're talking about an injury like this, you're really never 100% sure.
0: That series will resume tomorrow night. Stanley Cup playoffs, the Sabres host the Canadiens. Buffalo looking to go up 2-0. Later, it's the Knights and the Ducks. That series is tied at a game apiece. In baseball, the hottest team in the majors, the Tampa Bay Rays. Tampa's won 7 in a row. They will take on the Red Sox tonight. Also tonight, the Dodgers host the Braves.
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5: The term hillbilly Kobe is on probation until Austin Reeves proves to us that he can step it up a little bit more versus the Oklahoma City Thunder. Now, what I do love about Austin Reeves, we know he goes to cookouts, folks. Mm-hmm. Not barbecues, he goes to cookouts. Mm-hmm. But our very own E-Doggy Dog, Eric Handman, he declared Austin Reeves as the hillbilly Kobe. And in that first game versus OKC, well, let's just say Hillbilly had 4 turnovers, and Kobe, Hillbilly that is, only had 3 field goals. So that little term is on probation, E-Dog. What do you have to say for yourself?
6: E-Dog, yeah. You know, we have some tough games, tough games.
7: Daggum.
6: He could shoot. He got a little hurt.
5: He never ceases to amaze me.
4: He's never going to run out as far
5: this
4: as that
5: is
4: goes.
5: Crazy.
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0: Salutations, brothers and sisters. Welcome to the best show on your radio. It is a Love Friday edition of Freddie and Harry, and we are here. He is Harry Douglas. I'm Freddie Coleman with the other two horsemen, Shannon Penn, E-Dog, Eric Hanman, and YOU, presented by Progressive Insurance on the ESPN app, Sirius XM Channel 80, as well as tune in. 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And yes, it is a Mother's Day weekend. Shout out our mothers. I'm shouting out mine. Maddie Francis Beaton Coleman, who will always have my heart. She's always going to have my heart, HD. So I'm shouting out my mom, who is the one of the more precious jewels to me and anybody on planet Earth.
1: And yeah, I want to give a major shout out to my mother, Stephanie Douglas, who listens to Freddie and Harry every single day.
0: Just like my mom.
1: She is my rock. I'm a mama's boy. Always will be. She taught me love, kindness, peace, happiness, the whole nine. And also taught me to never let anything bother me through and through. Also, major shout out to my lovely, lovely wife, Kiera Douglas, who birthed the two kids that we have, Harrison and Princey, my grandmother, my sister, and all you fantastic ladies out there. Amen. Who are mothers.
2: I want to send a special, special shout out to two special women in my life. Of course, my mother, Kendall Edwards.
0: Right.
2: I'm her only child, so of course I'm the baby.
0: you're the oldest, the youngest, and the middle.
1: Ooh, he's spoiled.
2: but I might be the biggest baby for my wife, Yamina. So happy Mother's Day.
0: Nice.
2: Sure as well. Putting up with me and the two other ones.
0: whoa, the two other ones. Oh, man. Jeez. E-Dog, take it away.
3: Yeah. Wow. Wow, Shannon.
0: Not son and daughter.
3: Some sidekick he is.
0: Exactly. Not son and daughter. The two other ones is what he said.
3: He's more like the butler. Anyway. My mom, happy Mother's Day to my mom, going home this weekend to the 518. And you know, the unique thing I have with my mom, and both my siblings had it as well, we got to have her as our teacher.
0: Right.
3: So like, she not only means something, you know, a lot in my life, just for my life and everything, but she was also an important

0: French. She was a French teacher for me, so like important influence in high school too, because I had her for 3.5 years.
1: Right.
0: So you know, happy Mother's Day to her. And then I also want to wish Happy Mother's Day to all the mamacitas out there.
1: There you go.
2: By the way, I see you, E-Dog. Exactly. I see what you're doing.
1: He slid that in. He kind of slow played that. He
2: kind of all the mamacitas.
1: Yeah, he kind of quiet storm that one in there to say, hey, you know, if you want a papacita,
2: hey, and you're a mamacita, I'm available.
1: I'm an available cita.
2: That'd be the E-Dog.
1: By the way, we're changing Harry Douglas's name. Now, he goes by Harry Douglas IV, and he is a proud of the lineage of Harry Douglas IV, Princey, his son, Harry Douglas V. But today, Brother Harry Douglas doing some yard work? I'm changing your name to Who Needs Martha Stewart when we got Harry Douglas. But E-Dog came with the best name for you. You're now known as Greenhouse Harry from now on because you were doing a little work outside the home to make sure the curb appeal was going to be the curb appeal you wanted it to be.
2: Yeah, so about 5 years ago, I, you know, took down a lot of trees in my yard. All the grass was taken up and new grass was laid down. Emerald zoysia grass, that's the exact name. So, you know, over the years, as the trees grow in shaded areas, and then if the grass is wet, if lawnmowers go over them, they create a lot of mud and dead spots. So I have like three areas, this morning I only got to one. I thought I was going to be able to get the whole three, Freddie. Uh-huh. But no, it's a hell of a job. Right. So I only got to one area. I had to rip it up a little bit, make a little bit more dirt, plant the seed, and then put some of that, you know, that little straw over it as well, too. So that took up all my morning. And then I was even doing it while we was on the production call at 12 noon. So it took up all morning, all early day before I came on Freddie and Harry. But that's cool. I got one area done. I'm going to do the other two probably this weekend as well.
1: We could literally hear you sweating. Me and you talking to me today.
2: It's some work, man.
1: We could literally hear you sweating. And by the way, the reason Harry Douglas wasn't here yesterday, David Dennis Jr. did a fantastic job stepping in for HD because you have a wonderful event that you do each and every year. And last night was no exception for what you were able to do and also a lot of money you were able to raise to people who could really, really use it.
2: Freddie, I am so blessed in my life and also lucky to be able to host this event with Big Brothers and Big Sisters of Metro Atlanta. Kwame Johnson Jr., he's the CEO of Big Brothers and Big Sisters of Metro Atlanta. But we host a fashion show every single year, and we call it Fashion Play. And this was Fashion Play number 7. A lot of former players for the Falcons, Roddy White, Michael Jenkins, Michael Turner, Ovi Mahaley, Coy Wire came and showed up as well, too.
1: Nice.
2: All those guys came up and were models in the fashion show. AJ Terrell, current players, Matthew Bergeron, and many others, former Atlanta Hawks players as well, too, just came out for a great cause. And I think the bold statement from the mission statement of Big Brothers and Big Sisters of Metro Atlanta is defend the potential of these young kings and queens. And we were able to raise $700,000 within the event. So it was phenomenal. Shout out to Dillard's, who was our biggest sponsor through and through, the Atlanta Falcons organization, and many more sponsors as well. Had an opportunity to talk to Alexandria Dillard last night for a very, very long time about the event and just different things. And we're going to get on a call soon to figure out how we can make it even better for 2027. But all the people that showed up to Mercedes-Benz Stadium last night, Arthur Blank being able to allow us to use that stadium for the event, it was just so beautiful. And seeing all the littles dressed up in all their clothes and the bigs and having a chance to talk to all of them and just let them know. I told them, man, y'all are brave, number one, to have the courage to come out here and walk on this runway.
1: Absolutely.
2: Because you can tell a few of them are shy. But, man, the bigs, also the former players, the staff at Big Brothers and Big Sisters of Metro Atlanta, we wanted to let them know, you know, how much we love them and embrace them. And a lot of giving people last night made the event possible. And also we were able to raise a lot of money because of it, too. So, hey, you know, I love getting on that runway, Freddie. I changed outfits 4 times.
1: All right, what was the drip game like? Give us the post game recap. Yep.
2: Blue suit, black tie.
1: Good.
2: The second outfit was all black with white trimming, and then I wore my like black and white red bottoms with it. Oh, off the charts. And then I had this mint green outfit as well, and then I had like a tan one, the fourth one. So after the first time, after I talked in the beginning, I had to hustle up. So I had to bring my clothes out of the dressing room and bring them downstairs to where we were.
1: Yeah.
2: And you talking about a bat out of hell flying to go over there and get changed before it was my time to walk.

0: the runway, Freddie, I was sweating bullets too. I was sweating left and right. I left my clothes all kind of ways over there on the little cart thing. I said, please, can somebody go get my clothes and put them on a hanger neatly? Because I got to put them back on at some point.
1: Right.
0: But it was just a fantastic event. And I just thank everyone for being a part every single year and making it wonderful for the kids.
1: Because I love the fact what you said that, you know, make sure that potential is going to be realized and don't let that be potential unlived. So anything like that, what you do each and every year, we always, always can rally around that. Well done by Harry Douglas. Hit him on the socials at HDouglas83. I'm Freddie Coleman. You can do the same at Coleman ESPN. And hit us up on the Freddie Harry call-in line at 888-SAY-ESPN, 888-729-3776.
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1: And welcome to the boo-hoo-hoo portion. 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Give the Lakers a lot of credit. You knew they were not going to look like that in Game 2, what they looked like in Game 1. Everybody expected that the Lakers were going to find a way to try to make it a game, maybe make it a series, and pretty much for three quarters, that's what they were able to do. They were able to level off the Oklahoma City Thunder, but in the fourth quarter, once OKC's defense got rolling, and then Shai Gilgeous-Alexander, he got rolling, and then the Shai Etz joined him, like Chet Holmgren and other people like that, the better team is going to prevail in that situation, and the better team did. Nobody's talking about that, but the Oklahoma City Thunder being up 2-0. It's everything about the Lakers moaning and groaning about the officiating that they believe was not only not in favor of the team as a whole, but even not in favor, or at least on an even keel when it comes to LeBron James. J.J. Redick, Lakers head coach, speak.
7: Yeah, I mean, I sarcastically said the other day they were the most disruptive team without fouling. I mean, they have a few guys that foul on every possession, and all the good defenses do. You know, SGA gets like a touch foul, I guess, on the drive. There was a stretch where four straight possessions, our guys got absolutely clobbered trying to make an entry pass to Jackson, and Jalen Williams is grabbing his jersey with both arms. That's a turn. Like, they're hard enough to play. They're hard enough to play. You've got to be able to just call it if they foul, and they do foul. Well, he gets clobbered on that one, with Jalen Williams coming over trying to block the shot when he spun baseline on Dort. That was in that stretch as well. LeBron has the worst whistle of any star player I've ever seen. I mean, I've been with him 2 years now. You know, there's, again, the smaller guys, because they can be theatric, they typically draw more fouls, and the bigger players that are, you know, built like LeBron, it's hard for them. But he gets clobbered, and he got clobbered again tonight a bunch, and that's not like a new thing. That's not specific to this crew or, you know, this series. He gets fouled a lot that doesn't happen. I mean, guy gets hit on the head more than any player I've seen on drives, and it rarely gets called, so.
0: When do we forget that playoff basketball is way more physical than regular season basketball? It seems like a theme now that in the playoffs, when teams are losing, they continuously go on and on about the officials. Freddie, I am sick and damn tired of it. Now, does J.J. Redick have a credit, a case for about two plays? Yes, he probably does. The one LeBron got fouled, it should have been a continuation, should have been an and-one, and the one where he got knocked to the floor, that should have been called as well. Other than that, man, this is playoff basketball. It's supposed to be physical. I don't want referees, especially as a viewer, watching games, calling ticky-tack fouls in playoff basketball. That's not what I want. But let me go back to game one when the Lakers shot one more free throw than the Oklahoma City Thunder.
1: Mm-hmm.
0: OKC only had five more free throws than the Lakers in game two. Let me take it to Austin Reeves, who shot 10 free throws last night, and Shai only shooting 8 free throws last night. So don't sit here and tell me about Shai getting the whistle. Listen, Shai hasn't been getting the whistle, in my opinion, like he did in the regular season in the playoffs. Not in this series. Not in game one. Not in game two.
1: Not even in the Phoenix series. That was a sweep.
0: So enough with it. I get it. These coaches are trying to, you know, find a way for their teams to be able to have success on the winning front of things. But please stop, because I'm sick and tired of hearing all the damn whining from everyone in the NBA when it comes to fouls and what's not being called and I should flop and I should do this. Just shut up and be strong with the basketball and play. How about the 21 turnovers that you had yesterday, Lakers, that led to 20-something points for the OKC Thunder? You know you're going against

0: opponent that plays defense through and through, full throttle, like a pit on a poodle, rice, white on rice. I'm on your ass. That's the kind of defense you're going against. So going into the ball game, understand that you have to protect the ball and be strong with it. And if you see it's one of those things where they're not calling fouls like that, don't expect it. Just play the game. And if they call it, they call it. It reminds me of street ball back in the day. I ain't call no damn fouls. But if I knew somebody was going to clobber me, hey, that's your ball, dog. You got it. That's your ball. Just play, fellas. Just play.
1: I'm just trying to figure out what the end game is involving all of this. And here's why I say that.
0: All this damn Keith Sweat begging they got going on. Well, sorry, Fred.
1: It benefited Keith Sweat since 1987. There are plenty of men out there that are thankful for the begging Keith Sweat that helped them well into the wee hours of the morning.
0: Make it last forever.
1: So leave Keith Sweat out of this.
0: I'm sorry.
1: Exactly. He didn't ask for that stray. He didn't ask for that stink from you, Harry Douglas. You leave my brother Keith Sweat out of this, because Keith Sweat helped a lot of guys like me and a lot of women out there to make sure that there was going to be no complaining like the Lakers once the game was over and you had to move on to the next day. But I digress. I'm just still trying to figure out what the end game is, especially when you're not going to have the same three officials the next game you play in game three. And even if you were going to have the same three officials, what makes you think that that kind of displeasure with the whistle that you believe did not benefit you as much or more than the Oklahoma City Thunder, what is going to be that end game that you believe is going to benefit you? Now, people tried to do the whole Phil Jackson template when he was coaching the Chicago Bulls and the Los Angeles Lakers. That was then. Referees ain't trying to hear that right now.
0: Imagine trying to do what Phil Jackson did and you're not Phil Jackson.
1: Right, exactly. But even Phil Jackson, and I've read a couple of books by him, even he gave up on that towards the latter part of Los Angeles Lakers when he was the head coach. He said it wanted to be more self-serving than anything else. Mm-hmm. And the last thing I wanted to do was be self-serving and hurt my basketball team, which is something for him because he's always been self-serving as coach of the Chicago Bulls and the Los Angeles Lakers, being one of the great coaches in the history of the NBA. So when I hear stuff like from J.J. Redick about they play physical, all great teams do, but, and LeBron James can cloud more than any big man in recent memory, but the worst part about the end game involving this moaning and groaning from the Los Angeles Lakers is that Austin Reeves was holding court at the end of the game and holding the referees hostage before they could leave the court and go back to their locker room and let the Lakers go back to their locker room. And then his explanation was,
2: I felt like I was respectful to all of them all night. I mean, there's a million times in the past I've said way worse stuff. And when we were doing the whole tip ball, when they were switching spots, I wanted to get on the other side because they had a guy on the other side who was just trying to keep an advantage. And he turned around, just yelled in my face. I just thought it was disrespectful. You know, the whole time that was going on over there, I don't think he said much to them. I think stepped in and said something. But, you know, at the end of the day, grown men, and I just didn't feel like he needed to yell in my face like that. I told him that. I wasn't disrespectful. I told him if I did that to him first, I would have got a tech. I feel like the only reason I didn't get a tech is because he knew he was in the wrong. So, I felt disrespected.
1: I'm not going to say that Austin Reeves does not have a point.
0: Boo-hoo.
1: But I guarantee you he would not have said anything the Lakers tied this series to one. That would have never been for public consumption or for anybody to hear, or at least not to that tone and in that kind of context. To me, it's just a bad look to complain about stuff like this.
0: Well, how demonstrative LeBron was, Austin Reeves, and also J.J. Redick. Yes, you're right, Freddie. It's a bad, bad look. For the NBA, it's a bad look for the Los Angeles Lakers, who is a stapled franchise since the existence. You just can't do things like that and have that showing in playoff basketball. Like, if you want to, behind the scenes, talk to someone or do something, or have J.J. Redick call the league office, then do that. Mm-hmm. But don't be that demonstrative throughout the game and display what we've seen last night. Because you're not getting calls, or you feel like your damn feelings were hurt, Austin Reeves. Boo-hoo. Sorry. You felt disrespected.
3: All right, I agree with both you guys that the officiating didn't cost the Lakers the game.
1: Here comes the however.
3: It was, you know, the Lakers didn't take, you know, they didn't capitalize on Shai Gilgeous-Alexander being in foul trouble for most of the game.
1: Thank you.
3: Like Thunder still had positive points. You had what? AJ Mitchell and
0: I got it for you right here. I got it right here.

0: And Chet had 22. Jared McCain had 18. Kaysen Wallace had 12. AJ Mitchell had 20. And I said before this series, okay, yes, you want keep focusing on Shea, rightfully so. But the mother's going to put the dagger in you. That's what we've seen in game one. That's what we've seen in game two. The others, Shea and the others. Don't act like Jackson 5. You got Michael. You got the other four. You got the brothers.
1: Why are you saying Jermaine for? What are you doing?
0: No. You got the others. I said Jackson 5. You got the others.
2: Who can hold
0: their own.
1: Tito.
0: And that's exactly what the others did for OKC.
1: Jackie.
0: They held their own.
1: Marlon. Why are they catching strays? First Keith Sweat, now the other Jacksons. Michael,
0: that dude, though.
1: God, I understand.
0: I've seen the movie. Michael's that guy.
1: I can't wait to see the movie.
2: All right, my thing with this, though, right? Like, yes, it didn't cost him the game. And I don't know if this is a moral thing or cheating the game or just taking advantage of the rules. Mm-hmm. But some of the flopping that the Thunder did last night was egregious.
1: I'm not saying it's not.
2: You had to play from Chet where he might have gotten bumped, but then he grabbed his face like he got shot.
1: Right.
2: Like he was catching a drive-by. You had to play where Jalen Williams shot a three, got an and-one four-point play.
0: I see
2: play.
0: It from Brunson every
1: make,
0: game.
1: Make, hey, easy now.
2: Speaking of Brunson, if you want to mention that, Brunson leads all scorers and points scoring in the paint, mm-hmm. but yet he doesn't lead in free throws. But that's another thing. We'll get to the Knicks, a team that's still playing in the playoffs
1: later
2: in the show.
1: Exactly.
2: But then you also had it was a play with SGA as well when he jumped into Cornette and got the foul or whatever. Like, yes, mm-hmm. these are the rules, but there's something to it that just doesn't sit right with me. Like, I get it. These are the rules that are set, and you're taking advantage of it. But something about this is distrustworthy as well, the style of play.
0: Okay. To be the champs, you have to beat them. When you're on top, boy, everybody want to bring you down. I really understand. I feel what the Patriots were feeling back in the day now. I feel what the Kansas City Chiefs were feeling. Uh-huh. Everybody want to bring Kansas, Oklahoma City down because they are on top.
2: I get it. It's not the playground, but 95% of the foul merching that the OKC Thunder do wouldn't be called and pick up basketball. And I get it.
1: This is
2: organized basketball.
1: Exactly.
2: And those are the rules.
1: Exactly.
2: But just something with me just don't sit right. Like that's like some of the stuff that they be that, that some of the stuff that they draw fouls for would cause a fight in the street.
1: Well, put it this way: they're not playing in the street. This has nothing to do with that.
0: This is organized basketball. Exactly. Organized basketball.
1: I'm not going to punish a team in Oklahoma City just because they know how to play a physical game. They're not soft. They're the opposite of soft.
2: They're the best defensive team in the league. Play like it. They hustle. They go 10 deep.
1: They do.
2: That's what we should be talking about today, Freddie, and not some of the other antics that they do on the court.
0: Let me tell you this. I know you're the producer, but if you keep this up, E-Dog, I'm going to ask you to cut his damn microphone off.
1: No, let him have his mic on because I want to respond to this real quick. Then stop complaining and moaning and groaning about you, the Los Angeles Lakers. You know you're not the better basketball team. Now you're trying to enlist three extra people to help you out because Oklahoma City is a better basketball team than you. It's a bad look for the Lakers to moan and groan about this.
2: It's a
1: terrible look.
2: You know what? You're right.
0: And we like moaning and groaning on Love Friday, but not when you're complaining for a whistle.
2: You know what?
3: Love Friday.
2: You guys are right. This is on the Lakers for not utilizing their assets. The Lakers are based where?
1: Los Angeles,
2: the acting capital of the world, right?
1: Yeah, exactly.
2: They need to go to some of these acting classes that the Oklahoma City Thunder have done the last couple of years. Because obviously they haven't been paying attention.
1: Or do a better job in player development. How about that? How about the Lakers do a better job in player development and not trying to make splash moves all the time? Looking for the next Giannis or Anthony Davis or Luka Doncic, speaking of crybabies. So how about that? How about player development? Because Oklahoma City does that within the rules of the NBA.
0: Well, look at the player they went and traded for, Jared McCain. You don't think the Philadelphia 76ers could use that player right now? 18 off the bench last night. Woo!
1: For crying out loud. You want Emmys, Los Angeles Lakers, then go act in a sitcom called Albert Elementary. Until then, play basketball and play better basketball. And if you can't, then take your rusty behinds on home and we'll see you next season when you're going to be the same Lakers. Same people complaining about stuff.
0: Cancun on three, Cancun on me. Go ahead and get it over with, OKC.
1: Acting classes, indeed. He's Harry Douglas. I'm Freddie Coleman. It's Love Friday, Mother's Day weekend when it comes to Freddie and Harry on ESPN Radio, the ESPN app, SiriusXM Channel 80. And don't forget about us on ESPN Plus. Weigh in 888-729-3776. Is Oklahoma City becoming unlikable because many people believe, Shannon Penn, that they flop too much and get away with it, even though they won a championship by doing it that way? 888-729-3776. And we just have four words with a question mark at the end of it. Why James Harden? Why? Then again, maybe five words. Why James Harden again? Why? We'll get to that after Harry makes sure you understand the why, courtesy of this word from PayPal.
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0: the Oklahoma City Thunder. They're down in that series 2-0. J.J. Redick, Austin Reeves, they were not happy what they perceive or believe that the officials are benefiting more of the Oklahoma City Thunder for physical play and not the Lakers. Jay, in the great city of Los Angeles. Jay, what you got?
1: Hey, how you doing, fellas?
0: Good, how are you?
1: I feel like it's obvious. It was obvious last year with SGA. He breathes on somebody and he gets to go to the foul line. I'll admit, the Lakers, we've gotten away with it before. When we say Sacramento back in the days, I felt like we were hooked up a little bit. But still, like, it does kill watching the sport. You know, you want to see it even. And you can't make it obvious, at least, you know?
2: Well, put it this way. Okay, I hear you, but it wasn't that uneven, and here's why. The Lakers were called for 26 fouls in Game 2. The Thunder were called for 21. Oklahoma City attempted 26 free throws. The Lakers attempted 21. Let's say the Thunder were called for 21 fouls and the Lakers were called for 31, and then the Oklahoma City Thunder attempted 26 free throws. The Lakers attempted 10. I can understand the grief from the Los Angeles Lakers and their fan base. But if that's what the rules are going to be dictated, that kind of physical play, I didn't sense things being uneven, especially when, say, Gilgeous Alexander picked a foul number 4 literally less than 2 minutes into the third quarter, and I can count at least 3 different times when I said, man, that looked like a pretty good foul, and they did not blow the whistle. You can get on the officials all you want, Laker fans and Los Angeles Lakers, but come on. The discrepancy in your minds is not the reality, what happened in Game 1 and in Game 2.
3: Yeah, the biggest, I think, thing that stood out to me from in Game 1 and also Game 2, we have not seen MVP Shai Gilgeous-Alexander, and the Los Angeles Lakers have not taken advantage of that. But also, we have to give credit to the other players on the team of Oklahoma City for stepping up and making plays. That's just the fact, and that's the honest truth about it. It's okay, folks. I'm not going to sit up here and just cry with the Los Angeles Lakers or anybody else in dang on NBA about fouls and what's not happening and what's not doing. Hey, take advantage when the best player for the opposing team is not on the court and he's not having his best games. And try to see if you can win one. It's that simple for me.
0: And they were making shots last night, and I still wonder, HD, let's say they had won this basketball game or they lost the game in overtime, if the drum beat would have been that loud from J.J. Redick, from Austin Reeves, and anybody else. Here's your answer. No, that would have been silence. It would have been silence of the Laker Rams, the Lakers fans, not even want to have anything to do with that. Say, hey, it's 1-1 now. It's a new series. They go down 0-2. And they had a chance to maybe do some things about it. And also they're blaming the officials for not giving them an even whistle next Oklahoma City. Just putting it out there. Keep weighing in at 888-729-3776. Has Oklahoma City become unlikable? They're unlikable to Shannon. Shannon Pinwild producers. Have they become unlikable to you because you believe they're getting away with being foul merchants and nobody else is benefiting from that? And welcome to another episode of Why James Harden Again? Why? 10 points last night. 4 turnovers. They played 2 games in this series down 0-2 to the Detroit Pistons. In each game, James Harden has had more turnovers than field goals made. Last night was the 30th career playoff game for James Harden, where he had more turnovers than made field goals. I'm not making that up. So James Harden, why again, brother? Why?
4: I think we won a possession game. We just didn't make shots. You know, we had opportunities. Then it's, you know, 3-point game. We gave up an offensive rebound 8-3. So, you know, we had plenty of chances. Just missing shots. Second half, I think I took 2 shots. But I think the ball was moving. You know, we're getting better shots. You know what I mean? So just picking and choosing my spots and figuring out what works, what doesn't work for the betterment of the team.
3: Oh, James. Freddie Coleman, you were right. You were right. As soon as James Harden went to the Cleveland Cavaliers, you told everyone, hey, don't get too excited. The only thing that matters is the playoffs. James Harden has had a terrible game 1 of this series. He's had a terrible game 2 of this series. And E-Dog, there's a little song by DMX I played the other day, and I thought I wouldn't have to play it again another time in this series. Could you play that song for me?

0: for James Harden prior to joining the Cleveland Cavaliers? Because we see him in the regular season in the way he plays the game of basketball and still being effective, driving the lane, getting assists, shooting the three ball, hitting people with the step back, only for him to get into the postseason, and it just looks so drastically different. And I don't understand. The only way that it can make sense is if it's mentally disturbing him or he's thinking too much about it. The way he's played in these first two games, hey, man, go get me Darius Garland back. Go, hey, can y'all go get Darius Garland back so I don't have to watch this bad basketball? Please.
1: It is just mind-boggling. Somebody of his ilk and ability, time and time again, does this in the playoffs. 30 times having more turnovers than field goals made. That should not be in the same sentence with a guy with all those tools in his toolbox when it comes to James Harden. It's as if he forgets what he does best when it gets to the playoffs. And here's why I'll back you up with your point, HD, in terms of being a mental. I think James Harden, I'm not going to say he's afraid of the moment. I don't ever want to say that, and I wouldn't want anybody to attach that to him. But I think when the moment is right and it's right there, he kind of just takes a step back. He's trying to make the perfect play, trying to make the perfect dribble instead of just playing and just doing what he knows that can get him into the right position to make a play for himself or make a play for his team. When all that environment's not around him, he's triple-double James Harden at times. When he does not have to worry about, well, the game does not rely on me. I may be the system, but I'm not going to be the reason the system's going to fail this game. When that's not his mindset, we saw with the Philadelphia 76ers, where he had that 40-point double-digit assist performance in Game 5 on the road in Boston, where he looked Jason Tatum and Jaylen Brown in the eye and spit in their faces and had his team take a 3-2 lead. And then Game 6, crickets. Game 7, crickets. Nowhere. Game 1, crickets. Casper Game 2, goes. Crickets. For someone who has that kind of quote-unquote Hall of Fame ability, you can't play like that. You can't look like John Starks in Game 7 of the NBA Finals against the Houston Rockets. You can't go 2-for-18. That's James Harden each and every time when the pressure is there or the moment is there. James Harden all of a sudden tries to be too perfect instead of just being the beard with the kind of toolbox that he has at his disposal each and every game.
0: Now, I will also add, he's not alone. You are not alone. Evan Mobley, throughout the regular season, you averaged 18.2 points per game and 9 rebounds. In this series, you are averaging 11.5 points and 5 rebounds. It's okay, Big Slim, for you to show up as well. You got to put your imprint on this basketball series as well. Evan Mobley, where have you been? You've been drinking that juice that Harden been drinking? You got to show up. You supposed to be the number 2 on this basketball team behind Donovan Mitchell. Right now, you playing like the number 5 or the number 6. You got to show up, man. Come on, Big Slim.
1: By the way, here's Stephen A. Smith said today on First Take.
0: No.
1: He said James Harden is destroying any legacy he has left that we may have to reevaluate. You know what? You're going to hear what Stephen A. Smith had to say about that. That James Harden, we may have to reevaluate him being a Hall of Fame automatic going into Springfield, Massachusetts. You're going to hear that on Love Friday, Mother's Day edition of Freddie and Harry with Harry Douglas and Freddie Coleman on ESPN Radio, the ESPN app, SiriusXM Channel 80, and don't forget about us on ESPN Plus. We'll do all of that after Harry Douglas gives you this word from Granger.
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0: is Harry Douglas. I'm Freddie Coleman, appreciating all the mamas out there on this Mother's Day Love Friday. Freddie and Harry, presented by Progressive Insurance on Sirius XM Channel 80, as well as tune in. Always tell that smart speaker to play ESPN Radio. And don't forget about us on ESPN Plus. So can you un-Hall of Fame a potential Hall of Famer? Not just saying Stephen A. Smith, the First Take, is trying to do that. Regarding James Harden and his playoff futility that has been center stage game one and game two with his Cleveland Cavaliers down 0-2 to the Detroit Pistons. But on First Take earlier today, our brother Stephen A. Smith said, we need to reevaluate the legacy in terms of being a Hall of Famer when it comes to the beard.
1: We look at players and we say Hall of Famers before they got there. I'm going to look in the camera and I'm going to say this to James Harden. Your status is on the verge of being revoked. Mm. Somebody needs to tell him this. Mm. If Skip Bayless and others are talking about just bad games, that would be different. We're talking about 3 shot attempts in the second half, 0 points in the fourth quarter, more turnovers than baskets made. The more intense the moment is, the more historically. Skip brought up 2015. You could bring up 2014. You could bring up the 2012 NBA Finals when he was a reserve and there was an APB out from South Beach, because where the hell was he to help Russell Westbrook and Kevin Durant? It's spanning a decade and a half where one incident after another, you can't find this brother in key moments. It's really scary. I don't know what that's about, but it's been happening too often, and it happened again last night.
2: I get where he's coming from, but he's still a Hall of Famer. He's still a Hall of Famer, Freddie. This is a guy who won an MVP of the league. It's a guy that a lot of kids mimic. When you talk about that Euro, even though he didn't come up with the Euro step, that was Manu Ginobili. But James Harden made it more popular. The step back, where you take all them doggone steps, that I still don't know how it was still legal.
0: It's not legal. They just let him get away with it.
2: Like that's James Harden. The beard, you have the nickname. He's still a Hall of Famer. I get it, because the postseason struggles, I can't fathom it. I don't know where it comes from. It has to be mental at this point. Because witnessing game one and game two, I think I am sold in on, okay, it's mentally for James Harden. But I'm not going to discredit everything else he's been able to do, although all those things has been in the regular season. You still can't erase those things.
0: You can't, and you should not erase those things, because there are plenty of people in any kind of Hall of Fame that either never got to the playoffs, only got to the playoffs a short amount of time. Prime example, there's no question Mike Trout's going to be inducted into the Baseball Hall of Fame in Cooperstown, New York. He's only played in one playoff series, only played one playoff game, but that should not be the overarching marker to say, oh, you can't put him in there, or he could have been a better player, even though he's a great player. James Harden's legacy to me is not complicated at all, because it's part of the whole story. We've seen what a former MVP has been able to do, having those kind of special moments. But we've also seen him look less than special, mediocre special, when they've really needed him through so many different teams in high-profile situations. And that is something that should be attached to his legacy. We don't have an easy answer or any kind of answer why this has been continuous involving James

0: Harden. But I also know this, HD, and you play in the NFL for 10 years. Some guys have it, and some guys don't.
1: That part, Freddie. Literally, that you just said it. Some people, when it comes to the bright lights and their name being attached to it, it's not going to be cookies and cream. Some people that when you talk about the playoffs and the postseason and winning championships, oh, man, you can stamp their approval. And life is just like that sometimes. And we can't change it. The only person that can change it is James Harden, but clearly something is going on to the point to where he hasn't been able to change it.
0: Well,
1: that's just his persona.
0: He has not been able to defeat his biggest opponent, and the biggest opponent, James Harden, has been him.
1: Himself.
0: And if he hasn't done it by now, you can't expect that that's going to flip in Game 3 and Game 4 or any point in the series.
1: You're not going to convince me it's going to change. Listen, remember I came into the series saying, you know what, James Harden going to do it this time. Boy, watching them first two games, don't you say nothing crazy like that again.
0: It's now to the point where you're stunned if he does something well in the playoffs.
1: Facts.
0: You are. And that should not be part of his legacy when it comes to James Harden. If you don't win playoff series, but you're terrific, believe me, people say
1: that's a different story.
0: It's a different conversation. But with him, even when he's played well, it has not been sustaining from one game to the next. And that's an act and a fact involving James Harden. He is Harry Douglas, and I'm on the socials at HDouglas83. I'm Freddie Coleman. You can do the same at Coleman ESPN. It's Love Friday, Mother's Day weekend when it comes to Freddie and Harry. Hit us up at 888-729-3776. So, who's more crucial to the team's success as an interplay to play? Joel Embiid for the 76ers or OG Anunoby for the New York Knicks? 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
11: You got two more of your Harry acolytes that are going to take over the world, and Harrison, your daughter, and Princey, your son.
12: So, both of them, ultra-competitors.
11: I know.
12: Like... Hey, we compete in this damn house. I FaceTimed my son last night. He's at my parents' house, right? And they're playing the game Trouble.
11: Right.
12: And,
11: really?
12: I asked my son, I said, you winning? And he has a little attitude. No, Grandma Stephanie's winning. And he's mad. But I like that. I want my son to be mad. Don't sit there and lose and be happy-go-lucky.
11: Next thing you know, he's throwing over the Trouble game like a game of dominoes.
12: And then when he win, he up there shaking his little hip. Ah, I won. That's my boy.
13: This is Freddie and Harry.

0: 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We're going to go to Philadelphia and get you ready for Game 3 of that series involving my New York Knicks, Shannon Pence, New York Knicks, and the Philadelphia 76ers. Knicks leading that series by a count of 2-0. We'll get the fever, the flavor in the city of brotherly love as they try to make sure their team does not go down 0-3 in the series to the Knicks. That comes your way in about 10 minutes. Real quick, Shannon Penn, they got a bee issue going down at Market Street in Philadelphia on the same day of Game 3 tonight involving the New York Knicks and Philadelphia 76ers?
1: Yeah, apparently there's a huge swarm of bees down in Philadelphia right now. Like the market area, I'm trying to pull it up, the exact area.
0: Okay.
1: But yeah, there's a huge swarm of bees right now in Philadelphia.
0: Are you sure they're not Knicks fans?
1: Uh-uh.
0: That invaded, you know, looking for tickets?
1: That's the W. That's the Wu-Tang. They're coming to Philly to take over today. They went in, they threw up their W's. It's like, Wu-Tang, Wu-Tang. That's what that is.

0: I can't with y'all. I swear. We need to let him get to the Eastern Conference. Yeah,
1: they said a massive swarm of bees on Market Street in Philadelphia.
2: Right.
3: Whoa. Put it this way. I don't know. I don't believe in omens or signs. I don't believe this is a day of the locusts or anything like that. But boy, oh boy, who did someone leave their window open? Did they have like a beehive in their house and forgot to close the window? All of a sudden, a swarm of bees on Market Street on a Friday at 4 o'clock. Bzz, bzz, bzz, bzz. I'm all like, ouch, ouch, ouch, and ouch with all those bee stings that may be down there. But the big news involving this game involves two particular players that are questionable heading into tonight and going to try to play. OG Anunoby on the one side for the New York Knicks and Joel Embiid on the other side for the Philadelphia 76ers. Both of those two are listed as questionable going into tonight. More than likely, HD, my gut tells me, they may try to play. I don't know who's going to play more than the other. But if they're able to get out there, if they're able to be cleared to play, who's more important to the success of their team? Is it OG Anunoby for the Knicks or Joel Embiid for the 76ers?
0: Well, can I say this first, Freddie? Because if I'm Mike Brown, if I'm the training staff of the New York Knicks, I am not allowing OG Anunoby to go out there on that basketball court after tweaking his hamstring in game two. You have a 2-0 series lead. Yes, I get it. Every single game is important, and the next one is as well. But to answer your other question, I think it's OG Anunoby. When you look at what he's been able to do so far this postseason, Freddie, he's averaging 21.4 points per game. In the regular season, he only averaged 16.7. He's averaging 7.5 rebounds. In the regular season, that was 5.2. He's averaging 1.9 steals per game as well. But check this part out. His field goal percentage right now overall is 61.9%. Where they do that at? Obviously in New York with OG Anunoby. His field goal percentage from the three-point line, 53.8%. Now, that's just offensively that I'm talking about. OG can beat you in a lot of different ways. Shooting the three ball, slashing, cutting to the lane, getting fouled, going to the free throw line as well. I've seen him hit some mid-range shots versus my Atlanta Hawks in the first round. But defensively, the versatility that he provides you, Mike Brown as a head coach in the New York Knicks basketball team, there were times in the game, in game two, he was playing the five. But that's the luxury of having a player like that. He's a swift army knife, in my opinion, the jack of all trades. So I'm going to say OG because when I'm looking at the Knicks as an organization, as a basketball team, and a lot of Knicks fans, how they feel right now currently, Freddie Coleman,
3: right?
0: It is the Knicks that people are deeming as NBA contenders, not the Philadelphia 76ers. So OG, and I get it, this series is this series, but I'm talking about past this series as well because I do believe the Knicks are going to win it. His success and his presence means more to Embiid. When was the last time Philadelphia went to a Eastern Conference Finals? I tell you.
3: Oh, boy.
0: When AI was there.
3: When you were probably a little old boy.
0: Allen Iverson. That's the last time they were there.
3: When you were L.O.T., a little old teenager.
0: So that's why I firmly believe OG Anunoby is more important to his team than Joel Embiid right now for the Philadelphia 76ers.
3: Well, Sean Serrani, ESPN NBA Insider, was on Pat McAfee earlier today. He said OG Anunoby is trying to play tonight, but nothing has been said. Nothing has been decided. I'm sure that's probably going to come down about another hour or so, the availability of both of those guys. I hear what you're saying about OG Anunoby because, believe me, two-way guys like that, they can get you 21 a game and can level off somebody else at four different positions and really five different positions. At times, he was guarding Joel Embiid on the low block. We saw that 2 years ago, and we saw it at times in game one where the Knicks ran away and hid from the Philadelphia 76ers. So,
0: well, think about what he did in that first round to a player. The Hawks traded Trae Young, right? Traded Trae Young. Jalen Johnson, we're going to get the keys to you. Afro looking good, everything. Jalen Johnson, we're going to get the keys to you. OG Anunoby erased him from that playoff series, Freddie. Erased him. So that's exactly what he means to this basketball team. Yes, he's going to score offensively, but defensively, that versatility and having that ability to shut people down, and especially your best player, I'm going with OG, man.
3: Okay, well, this is where you know we've reached a different kind of level. We're going down some dark roads, my friends, when Harry Douglas is giving salutations to a New York Knicks player at the expense of his Atlanta Hawks. This is worse than we feared, ladies and gentlemen, when Harry Douglas is being a mea culpa Harry Douglas to say, I love my Hawks, but man, oh man.

0: said, they got their wings clipped by OG Anunoby.
1: You see this eraser on my pencil?
0: Absolutely.
1: If you're watching on ESPN Plus, I want you to look at this eraser at the top of this pencil. OG Anunoby is the eraser. Jalen Johnson got erased from that damn series in round one. OG, you better sit your behind down and get healthy.
0: Yeah, exactly. Well, I'm with you in terms of I don't think the Knicks are going to play him. Even if he is a little bit more right than they could have imagined, it's still barely two nights removed from when he suffered that hamstring strain in that game two victory to Philadelphia 76ers. But here's why I'm going to go with Joel Embiid, not just to be disagreeable, although I don't mind doing that. I just look at the 76ers team for one reason that I think he's more important to their success than OG Anunoby. Man, did they need him in the fourth quarter.
1: Bad, too.
0: Tyrese Maxey.
1: Bad.
0: Paul George would like this. With the good hair. Out with the bad hair. They had expended so much energy to generate points without Joel Embiid. No matter what you think of Joel Embiid, does he have his dirty player moments at times? Absolutely. Does he go beyond the line? No question about it. But he's a great showman. He's a great player. He's a terrific center. He's still the leader of that organization. He has more stroke in that organization that does not own the team than anybody else. But I saw a guy also put 9 fouls on 3 Knicks centers in game one. And granted, the Knicks ran away and hid because they're the better team. On paper, they really, really are. But I saw a guy where they threw the ball to him in the post, and he was a problem. If they had had him in game two with the way that Tyrese Maxey was rolling early, that could have been a 1-1 series between both of these basketball teams. When you have a dude that has that kind of gravity around him, where he can suck the gravity out of the opposing team and lift up your gravity on the same side, especially when you know without him, you did everything possible. You did everything right in game two. And with 6.5 minutes to play, not even before then, HD, the beginning of the fourth quarter, they put Tyrese Maxey back in, and he looked at Nick Nurse and said, I know you need me, but can I get some Gatorade first? No, they hold on to that Gatorade till the next season.
1: You got time
0: timeout.
1: For Gatorade, hey, Mr. Max. You got
0: to
1: go.
0: He's out throwing to you, running down the court and throw it back to me like you're running a New York Marathon and give it back to me that way. Joel Embiid makes a lot of things easy for the 76ers guards because we see a guy on the other side that has done that for Jalen Brunson, and that guy's Karl Anthony Towns in New York Knicks. Ever since game three of the series against the Atlanta Hawks, he has been that dude where you can throw the ball into him and the right plays are going to be made. He's averaging 19 points a game, 11 rebounds, and 6 assists per game through 8 playoff games, meaning Karl Anthony Towns. On contested shots in the postseason, he's shooting 27 to 46, 59%, which is the best field goal percentage of contested attempts by any player in the playoffs. Not Joel Embiid, not Shai Gilgeous-Alexander, not Victor Wembanyama, the big bodega, Karl Anthony Towns. That's what Philadelphia was missing when they needed that in the fourth quarter from Joel Embiid. Because Karl Anthony Towns, even with his foul troubles, was doing that. So guess who was ripe and ready in the fourth quarter? Two guys specifically. Mikal Bridges, who was terrific, and that Jalen Brunson closer guy. Tyrese Maxey is a closer. But it's also nice that once in a while you can get a break, get some Gatorade, some Powerade, some electrolytes, and throw the ball into Joel Embiid and have everybody know, okay, it's going to be a bucket or a foul or both. They didn't have that, and it paid big dividends, wrongly for Philadelphia and rightly for New York in game two.
1: I would also say this about Philadelphia, and I was kind of disappointed. Yes, they hit a lot of threes in that ball game, Freddie, in game two. But then Paul George hit 5 of them, right?
0: Yeah.
1: 5 of his 7 field goals were three-pointers. But I was kind of disappointed in Paul George and his game overall. I remember the Paul George from back in the day, being able to have that mid-range game, get to the basket, and not just rely on the three-point shot. I really thought he bailed the New York Knicks out at times.
0: That's fair.
1: Just relying on the three-point shot, and especially that last one he took. He didn't even have to. And I said to myself, man, when did Paul George just become a player that just shoots three-pointers? And just be satisfied in doing so. So he is another guy that I feel like needs to step up. Not just shooting the three ball, but with his back to the basket, mid-range game, shooting a shot at the elbow, get to the free throw line. Don't just rely on the three-point shot because you feel like you can make them. Make the defense work. I thought he made things easier for New York, especially in that fourth quarter, where Philly was 1-for-10 from the three-point line.
0: Mm-hmm.
1: If your legs are dead and tired, why the hell are you continuously shooting threes? Go to the rack, shoot mid-range shots.
0: Because it's a lot easier to

0: take a 3-point shot than to make that effort to get into the lane when you're exhausted. He was hoping the basketball gods, they don't reward wishes. They reward effort.
1: So don't.
0: He was asking the basketball gods, I wish this would go in. And the basketball guys hit the snooze button because he hit it early. But they said, you got to make that effort when that 3-point shot is not going to be
1: there. Freddie, can I ask you a question? Paul George, right, at the size that he is and the player that he's been throughout his career.
0: 6'8", by the way.
1: Is there ever a game that you watch where Paul George should only shoot one free throw?
0: God, no.
1: He shot one free throw in game 2.
0: You know why? Because he hit threes early and he stayed with it instead of making that effort to get to the rim. Tyrese Maxey was trying. He was tied, boss.
1: So was.
0: Dog tied.
1: He had a big turnover late in the game, too. And I know it was just one of those fatigue turnovers.
0: No doubt.
1: But you just seen, because all the 3-pointers that they were shooting were hitting the front rim. Mm-hmm. And it was just, they were exhausted. They ran out of gas. So I do agree with you in the sense. Now, I don't agree with you more than OG Anunoby.
0: I was going to say.
1: But two things can be true. I just like my truth a little bit better.
0: That's no
1: but
0: problem.
1: But yeah. Joel Embiid, I agree with you. They needed him down the stretch because of how exhausted and how reliant they became at the 3-point line. If you give that ball to Joel Embiid, you got to double team him, or you have to honor what he presents from an offensive standpoint.
0: He is Harry Douglas. Hit him on the socials at HDouglas83. I'm Freddie Coleman. You can do the same at Coleman ESPN. It is Love Friday, Freddie and Harry on ESPN Radio, the ESPN app, SiriusXM Channel 80, as well as ESPN Plus. Let's go to the city of brotherly love, because we lead you up to a coverage at 6:30 Eastern time for game 2 of that series involving the New York Knicks up 2-0 against the Philadelphia 76ers. Our man Mark Kessinger will have the calls, the play-by-play voice for the NBA on ESPN Radio. Hit him on the socials at Mark Kessinger. Mark, you heard everything we had to say involving Harry Douglas. He believes that the Knicks are in a better position with OG Anunoby, of course, being there for that basketball team. He believes he's more important to that team's success. I think it's Joel Embiid of the 76ers. Mark Kessinger, play judge and jury. Which side are you on?
2: I'm putting on the robes right now. I'm sorry if I just messed you guys up by thinking about me putting on the robes from the city of Brotherly Love Friday. Man.
3: Love Friday.
2: That's what I'm talking about. Thank you, Shannon. I would say the way Anunoby plays both sides of the ball, and this is splitting hairs here, because look what happened when Embiid came back in the Boston series and he had some modicum of health. I mean, he completely changed the course of that series. But I kind of liked how Philadelphia was playing in game 2. And Harry, you're right on the nose. I think we all saw it in the fourth quarter. Every shot they took barely made it to the front of the rim. And I don't know if they could. They're not going to do this. You know, if Embiid could just be used at maybe like, you know, a little bit in the second and then save all his energy for the fourth quarter, there's no way they would ever do that. But if they could play, if Philly could play like the way they played and not have to deal with Anunoby out there defensively and his length and getting all over the floor and, you know, getting up in guys' grills, and Embiid could be a finisher, maybe that's a success story for Philadelphia. But that's an impossible question to answer. But I'm probably going to lean Anunoby just based on how big he's been for this team since they were down 2-1 to Atlanta.
1: And Kesty, I'm going to stay with OG Anunoby. When you look at a player of his caliber, we know he's a swift army knife. He's shooting the ball very, very well from 3 and also from 2-point field goal range. If you're Mike Brown, I want to put you in the shoes of Mike Brown. If you're Mike Brown right now and you have a 2-0 lead, and I get it, every single game is important, even when you're up 2-0. But you also, in my opinion, have to look at the big picture. Would you play OG Anunoby knowing his hamstring issues in the past? And knowing he has a strained hamstring currently right now, would you play him in game 3?
2: Harry, maybe it's my conservative nature, but I wouldn't. I think you're up 2-0. You've had a ton of success here in Philadelphia. We don't know if that translates the last 6 wins, the last 6 times they've played down here. But you got a game to play with at least. And if you can get that 3rd win, then you can put him on the shelf and let him rest until you absolutely need him, either in this series or the start of the Eastern Conference Finals. It's just too fresh for me. I think I was at Indiana. We called that game 3 when Anunoby was not in. They were up 2-0. And the next time we saw him was the start of game 7. And he tried but couldn't. And the Knicks lost by 7. I know it's apples and oranges. They were completely, all the talent for the Knicks was gone. I think Julius Randle was done for the year. I forget who else. There were a couple guys on the shelf a couple of years ago. And
0: Josh Hart had a hernia.
2: Yeah, that's right. Had a hernia. So, yep. They're in a different place right now. I think I would err on the side of caution. Those hamstrings, man.

0: even when they twinge a little and everybody's saying it's, you know, it's a minor hamstring injury, you just don't want it to become a major hamstring injury. I definitely would sit him out tonight.
1: He's the great Mark Kessinger. He'll be on the call tonight as the ESPN play-by-play voice for the NBA and ESPN Radio with the New York Knicks in Philadelphia to take on the 76ers. Joining us on Love Friday, Freddie and Harry on ESPN Radio, the ESPN app, and also as well as ESPN Plus. It's going to be a different atmosphere, of course, going to Philadelphia. But Joel Embiid, Kesty, put it out there that he implored, begged, pleaded with Philadelphia 76ers fans, do not allow your tickets to be sold to anybody from the 212-718-516 New York area code. We know that's not going to stop New Yorkers, but what is it going to feel like, Kesty? Because you were there a couple of years ago when New Yorkers took over that building for Game 3 and Game 4. What if that happens again tonight? What is that going to sound like involving both of these teams?
0: Yeah, if Philly can't get off the mat or runs out of gas again, it's like all those places we go when the Knicks are involved or the Celtics or the Warriors. There's that little moment halfway through the fourth quarter when all of a sudden, like, the colors change. Yeah. And all this blue and orange shows up and it gets really loud. And you're just like, okay, yeah, this is a complete takeover. Now, that weekend in Philadelphia, that was different. You noticed that from the start. And you know, with the geofencing or whatever they call it, you know, trying to restrict ticket sales based on, you know, where your internet is, you know, that's going to be virtually impossible. And you're already hearing stories that there's going to be, you know, bundles of Knicks fans there tonight. They've found their way around it. So try as you might, there may still be quite a bit of orange and blue in South Philly tonight.
2: So, Kesty, I was telling Freddie not too long ago how disappointed I was with Paul George, even though he scored 19 points and hit 5 3-pointers, but five of his makes of the 7 were threes. And I don't know, when did Paul George become a player that didn't want to shoot the mid-range, didn't want to play with his back to the basket, didn't want to get to the free throw line, and just became reliant on the three ball? Did I miss something? When did that start happening?
0: Yeah, maybe with a little success. I mean, the numbers are so much greater than they've been, and I can't remember when. I mean, he's shooting over 50% from three. But, Harry, you make a good point. I mean, you look at the best players in this series, and they have diversified games. You know, they could beat you inside. They could beat you mid-range, take you from the three. And it was almost, you know, Boston Celtics-like, live by the three, die by the three. And nothing, you know, was a better example than in the last 30 seconds down, I think they were down 6, 2 possessions, and you need a 3, but you didn't need that 3.
1: Right.
0: And so, yeah, I feel like I'm splitting hairs only because I think PG's been, you know, largely disappointing in his Philadelphia run, and then the injuries and the suspension this year, and it felt like a lost year in Philly. And then he comes back from that suspension and is just what they needed. Rested and executing on a big level. So I'm going to give him a little bit of a break, but I do see your point in that.
1: Hey, Mark, always great to catch up with you. I know you and PJ Carlisle have a great night tonight and a great call for Game 3 of the series. And by the way, wish your beautiful wife happy Mother's Day from me and Harry and Sean, as well as Shannon and also E-Dog, my man. Take care and be well.
0: Hey, happy Mother's Day to all the moms out there. And if I can get one more, yeah, Brotherly Love Friday, I would appreciate that.
1: Sure.
0: Thank you.
3: Love Friday.
1: Asking you shall receive.
0: Yes. Thank you, guys.
1: Always appreciate our man Mark Kessinger. He's a B-O-F-H, a brother, Freddie and Harry. He will be on the call tonight as the play-by-play voice for the NBA on ESPN Radio. Game 3 in Philadelphia, and PJ Carlisle will be there for the 76ers hosting the New York Knicks. Knicks leading that series by a count of 2-0. All the postseason NBA playoff action, all you need right on ESPN Radio and the ESPN app presented by Gusto. Speaking of NBA playoff action, on this Love Friday, Freddie and Harry, who's in more trouble if they lose Game 3? Spurs or Timberwolves? We'll answer that. Mark my words, we will not agree. After Harry Dulles gives you this word, courtesy of Marriott Bonvoy.
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0: I'm Ed Mangan. We start with football news. Running back Breece Hall is staying with the Jets. Agent Nicole Lynn of Clutch Sports says Hall is getting a three-year extension worth $45.75 million and includes $29 million in guarantees. Meanwhile, the League and the Referees Association have ratified a seven-year collective bargaining agreement. So there will be no replacement referees this season. The NFL schedule will be released next Thursday. To the NBA playoffs with the Knicks and 76ers tonight in Philadelphia. York looking to take a commanding 3-game-to-none lead. And while Joel Embiid remains questionable, ESPN Radio's Freddie Coleman says he expects the Knicks to be a little bit more cautious with OJ Anunoby as far as tonight's status.
1: Guarantee you, and I don't have any kind of intel, even if there's optimism, they'll be more optimistic about a game four. I don't think he's going to wind up playing. They're going to err on the side of caution regarding him in game three with a 2-0 lead.
0: Also tonight, it's the Spurs and the Timberwolves. That series tied at a game apiece. To the NHL, 2 games on the second round schedule. The Sabres host the Canadiens looking to take a 2-game-to-none lead. It'll also be the Knights battling the Ducks. That series is tied at a game apiece.
2: Hey, it's Michelle Smallman, and coming up Monday as the NBA playoffs roll on, I'll tell you why what happens at the draft lottery will have the biggest impact on the offseason. 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

0: 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By the way, Mrs. Jen B, one of our favorites, HD, hit us on the socials, H. Douglas 83, and at Coleman ESPN, saying Happy Mother's Day to our lovely wives, and also to all the wonderful ladies in your life, as well. So, Mrs. Jen B, Happy Mother's Day back to you from me and HD. And thank you very much for that sentiment.
1: Man, Freddie, I almost said forget this segment and went to breaking down. Mama, you know I love you.
0: Took you back to the movie Soul Food, didn't you?
1: Yes, it did.
0: Big Mama was no longer Mama. Around. And everybody was feeling it. So before we get to who's in more trouble for the Game 3 loser tonight between the San Antonio Spurs and the Minnesota Timberwolves, one of our favorites is Big Al in Houston. He's got something to say in the Freddie and Harry call in line at 888-SAY-ESPN, 888-729-3776. So some contexture here. Big Al, like me, is a massive New York Knicks fan. Big Al has also become the number one troll to Harry Douglas involving our New York Knicks and Harry Douglas's vanquished Atlanta Hawks. Big Al in Houston, the floor is yours.
2: Man, my two brand spanking new cousins, Freddie and Harry, man, look forward to this every day. But I just want to say, how about them New York Knickerbockers, man? Come on, man. Come on. Let's go. I feel you. I feel you, Freddie. I don't know about Harry, but I feel you, Freddie.
1: So, Big Al, to your credit, Big Al, my brother, who played for the Knicks, got drafted to the Knicks 2009 in the first round, Tony Douglas.
0: Yep.
1: He is rooting for the Knicks to win this championship. His son, Tony Douglas Jr., who is here in Atlanta now for a basketball tournament, when the Knicks win, you best believe, not only do my brother, but also my nephew, they let me hear it. And my nephew, Tony Douglas Jr., his game is similar to Jalen Brunson. I think he's a little bit more of a like point guard distributing, though. But his game is similar to Jalen Brunson. So those two in my family, oh, it's go New York, go New York, go for those two.
0: I just want to welcome Big Al in Houston to Freddie Coleman, Tony Douglas Sr., Tony Douglas Jr., and Shannon Penn, that we have put you, HD, in our circle of death.
1: Literally. Freddie, I'm like a little, you know how the little dogs be doggy pedaling in the water?
3: Yep.
1: I'm treading water lightly. I'm trying to stay afloat at the top.
0: I just love the fact that I'm not in the middle of that circle of death, but you are involving our Knicks of two on Philadelphia after taking care of your Atlanta Hawks. But give the San Antonio Spurs a lot of credit. They were to take care of things in game two to not be down 0-2 going to Minnesota. And what already has been a feisty series involving both of these two. And I never minded that. Yesterday, HD, I said we could have a potential triangle of feistiness between these two teams. And you mix the Oklahoma City Thunder in the middle of that. That could be very sustainable for another year, another 2 years. I never want to go like the 3-4-5 year plan. Anything can happen between now and then. But when you have these two teams and Oklahoma City with young superstars, veteran leadership, really good coaches, and the fact that they play a certain way that they don't care about your feelings, it's how you handle it, it's on you, and they don't mind being feisty and letting you know with conversation. It's going to be interesting tonight with that game three in Minnesota. I wonder this, and maybe, and I know you can probably answer it. I wonder if we're going to see Anthony Edwards starting tonight for the Minnesota Timberwolves.
1: Well, Freddie, initially I said to myself, man, this is probably the game that Anthony Edwards needs to start. But hearing that he's questionable dealing with that knee injury, that's why I feel like this is a must-win for the Minnesota Timberwolves. They're coming into this series wounded. It's not San Antonio and the Spurs. Remember, they're young, they're vibrant, they have a ton of energy. The way they played in that game, too, having a 30-plus win and in convincing fashion.
0: Yeah.
1: This is a must-win for Minnesota, in my opinion. But with the news of Anthony Edwards being questionable, and we all know he's going to go out there, he's going to play.
0: Yeah.
1: Initially, I felt like, man, this is the game that he probably needs to start. But with that knee still bothering him, and we've seen in games one and two, there are moments where the camera is on him and he's grimacing because of the knee injury. So I don't know. You might have to, if you're Chris Finch, allow him to come off the bench still, because it's not like it's getting better, his knee injury, and he's just sucking it up, dealing with it, and making sure that he's available to his basketball team. But if you're Chris Finch, you say, man, we got to pick our spots where we want Anthony Edwards to be Ant-Man and really be out there on the court for long stretches of time.

0: you know what? He needs to be more judicious in picking his spots to be Ant-Man, Anthony Edwards, because I'm sure there's certain moves that I can gut my way through this and make that kind of play and uplift my basketball team. But you win that and then you lose the overall. And that is something that he has to guard against, because we know how electric he can be. We saw in game one where he just literally took over that game, especially in the fourth quarter. He said, I'm imposing myself on this game. And they found a way to make sure they won that game one, stealing that game one and home court advantage from the San Antonio Spurs. But you saw the after effect two nights later. He just didn't have it. So he has to understand exactly, when can I be Ant-Man or when can I not be Ant-Man? Because you know, if you do that and you have that special kind of play that only very few guys can make on his level, you got to worry about then, I won't be able to make the simple play. I won't be able to get there fighting through a screen. I won't be able to get over to cut off a guy to make sure he can't go to the baseline. I can't be in the passing lanes. You got to look at yourself and say, if I'm settling, that means I'm saving my body for when I really need to do that. I wouldn't want to see that early on, him trying to impose as well in this basketball game, because right now those injuries would not allow him to overcome that and still be as strong as you're going to need him. Because if the game is tight, he's going to be on the floor tonight in that game three. Because I'm with you. If you're Minnesota, you did so much great work stealing game one and winning that part of the series. You can't afford to give that back to San Antonio, because San Antonio believes you guys got lucky in game one. Mm-hmm. You can prove them wrong by saying, we weren't lucky. We're the Timberwolves. We're bringing truth to this because we're built for this. You give that back and lose game three at home, then it's really going to be a must-win for Minnesota in game four, because they don't win game four, this series is over in five.
1: It's also a situation where, Freddie, we also got to give a lot of credit to the very young, vibrant coach, Mitch Johnson, for the San Antonio Spurs, because what he said in game two is, hey, Ant-Man, when you're out there on the court, we're not going to allow you to be that player. We're going to trap you and force the ball out of your hands and allow somebody else to beat us for the Minnesota Timberwolves. So I love that strategy. So now in game three, Ant-Man, when you're out there, how are you going to counter that? But also the others for Minnesota, are you going to be ready for the challenge? Role players play better at home. We do know that. And I think those guys are going to play better in game three than they did in game two. But I love the strategy for Mitch Johnson. I'm not going to let this superstar player, Anthony Edwards, come in like he did in game one and take over in the fourth quarter and beat us. I'm going to force the issue, double team him, get the basketball out of his hands, and force one of the others to beat me. I love that strategy. I want to see how Anthony Edwards is going to handle that in game three, but also not just him, his partners in crime. Are you up for the challenge to be able to make San Antonio pay for what they did in game two? And De'Aaron Fox and Victor Wembanyama, way better offensively than they were in game one.
0: Yep.
1: That was also a big difference in that ballgame.
0: Yeah, they had six guys in double figures that scored in double figures for San Antonio Spurs in that blowout victory. They won that game 133-95 when it came to game two on Wednesday. But when it comes to this game three, he's Harry Douglas and Freddie Coleman. It is Love Friday, Mother's Day week in addition to Freddie and Harry, presented by Progressive Insurance on ESPN Radio, as well as the ESPN app, SiriusXM Channel 80, as well as ESPN Plus. You mentioned the guys that have to step up. The biggest guy for Minnesota is Julius Randle. These are these kind of times where you say to yourself, I'm going to be the dude tonight. He has the ability, he has the game. Jay McDaniels, they're at their best when he's playing well and scoring. There's no doubt about that. They can't afford to have another 12-point game from either one of these guys, what we saw in that game two blot at the hands of the San Antonio Spurs. But if you're Julius Randle, this is why you're here. When Anthony Edwards is rolling, you're a perfect complement. When he takes a break, that's when you step into the spotlight. I saw it at times with the New York Knicks when he was the dude until Jalen Brunson showed up, and it didn't end well for Julius Randle and those two. Not saying they couldn't coexist, but that wasn't going to fly at a certain point. You're in a similar situation where the dude is compromised in Anthony Edwards.
1: Your mindset has to be different.
0: Right, you got to be the dude tonight.
1: You got to say, hey, I'm the guy. Everything has to come through me, and my play is going to reflect whether we win game three or not. And I get it. Anthony Edwards is going to come in the game. Yes, he's going to get his. But if you see San Antonio like they did in game two, double teaming Anthony Edwards and getting the basketball out of his hands, mm-hmm. that's where you have to force the issue and be aggressive, get to the free throw line, hit your mid-range, be able to step out, hit the three-pointer. You have to be a major contributor and a major factor in this game three. Can't be like it was in game two. But that mindset, that mindset should have been in the mind of Julius Randle, though.
0: Well,
1: knowing that Anthony Edwards was coming into the game one, Freddie, mm-hmm. and a lot of us didn't think he was going to play, but yes, he came off the bench in games one or two. So if you're Julius Randle, that should have already been your mindset in this.

0: series.
1: Well, it goes to something that I wonder how much trust he has from Chris Finch and the coaching staff to be that guy early on. Because they're calling plays with different people and not calling plays with Julius Randle, then that tells me all I need to know. Mm. That they may not want to try to trust that or don't have any kind of belief that that's going to be the case. If they're getting Julius Randle the ball early and working plays to clear out where they can find mismatches and have him hunt the smaller guards of the San Antonio Spurs and get him into a little pinch post or one-on-one situation, then that means, hey, Julius, we believe you. Now, go validate us. Go justify the faith we had in us. If they don't do it early, they're swinging the ball around trying to find different people, then they don't have that kind of faith that Julius Randle can step up and be the dude until Anthony Edwards gets on the basketball court. And if I'm the San Antonio Spurs, and if I see that, I'm thinking, all right, we got him a little bit. They're robbing. They're not trusting that. They're waiting for Batman to come in and save the day. And we're going to make sure that when he comes in this ball game, he's going to have a mountain to climb. He's not going to be coming into a wonderful situation.
0: And the last minute point I want to make, Freddie, if I'm Minnesota, I might go to small ball a little bit more so I can force Victor Wembanyama, because we do have bigger guys that can shoot the three ball. We got to get him away from the basket. We can't allow him to have a block party, block on three, block on me, and then it starts transition and fast break points for San Antonio. Force him to come outside in the three-point line and guard one of the bigs like Naj Reid, and now you can get to that lane a little bit more if you're Julius Randle.
1: He is Harry Douglas, and I'm on the socials at HDouglas83. I'm Freddie Coleman. You can do the same at Coleman ESPN. It's a Mother's Day Love Friday weekend edition of Freddie and Harry on ESPN Radio, the ESPN app, SiriusXM Channel 80, as well as ESPN Plus. And do you want some money? Do you want some more money? The answer to both of those questions is not just a yes, but a hell yes. We make sure that's going to happen for you at the Harry Gives You This Word courtesy of Speaking of Money when it comes to PayPal.
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0: It is a Love Friday, Mother's Day edition of Freddie and Harry. Thank you very much with Harry Douglas and Freddie Coleman on Sirius XM Channel 80, as well as TuneIn. 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
1: Is it going over?
2: 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Over.
3: Over.
1: Or will the under hit?
4: It's a lock.
5: It's a lock, right?
6: Wrong.
1: This is hit.

0: that number.
1: So we bring it out, man. E-Dog, Eric Hanman himself, hit him on the socials at The Eric Hanman. He gives us the props. He gives us the bets. And we choose one or the other to make sure that Venmo account has a little bit more in it on Monday than it does on Friday. So, E-Dog, what you got?
2: Yeah, it's a very special Mother's Day Love Friday. And we're going to try to hit the mother load here. So we're going to go where all eyes are right now in the NBA. The team everyone's watching, the Brooklyn Nets.
1: Who?
2: Freddie.
1: Are they still in the league?
2: Freddie, will the Nets pick over or under 2.5 in this draft? So the over would be meaning that they pick first or second.
1: Right.
2: Or under would be third or later. They have a 14% chance for the number one pick and a 52% approximately chance to get a top four pick. So what do you think about my Brooklyn Nets in this lottery on Sunday?
1: I want to say one or two, but I think three. Even with those odds, and even if you pick at number three, you're going to get a franchise-changing kind of player that'll love to play in Brooklyn. I like Jordy Fernandez as your coach. I think you get him more players. We'll start to see what kind of coach he is. I won't say one or two of those odds, but I think number three. So I'll go to over 2.5.
3: I'm going under.
1: Okay.
3: Under, right? Like, if I'm thinking it's going to be later than one or two,
2: it'll be over. The way I phrased it, I think over would be...
1: Over would be past two.
3: Oh, okay.
2: Past two.
1: Yeah.
3: So, okay, I'm gonna go over then.
2: Yes, okay. Well, this is a very... very important one here, guys, because they traded back for their Houston Rocket picks in the James Harden deal. They gave up next year's first round pick to Houston. So this one's really important.
1: Man.
2: You need a big one here. And the Nets haven't won the lottery since Kenyon Martin. So even when they were 12-70, the John Wall year, they ended up with Derek Favors at number three. But we're moving on here to actual basketball going on.
1: Wow.
2: DraftKings, we don't know yet tonight if Joel Embiid's going to play. Still questionable amongst others. So, fellas, it's a little different here. I'm going to give you both numbers are 25.5 points.
1: Okay.
2: The first one is if Joel Embiid plays, will he go over or under 25.5 points?
1: Mm-hmm.
2: And if he doesn't, Tyrese Maxey, 25.5 points. That might change based on the status of Embiid, but Harry, you go first.
3: I think it doesn't matter. Either one of these guys have to be over 25.5 if they want to win game three. Whether Embiid sits and Tyrese Maxey is taking over everything, or if Embiid plays and he's the forefront of the offense and the focal point, I think either way it goes, one of these guys, they have to go over 25.5, whether Embiid plays or not. That's a big question, so I'm going over.
1: Yeah. With Joel Embiid, he'll be, whether he plays, is going to be under 25.5 points. Whether Embiid plays or not, Maxey will be over 25.5 points. I can see him getting 30, but how many shots is it going to take for him to get that 30? If he gets 30 points and it's less than 20 shots, that's a good shot. That's a good chance for Philadelphia. If it's 20 or more, that's going to be bad. That means taking way too many shots and nobody else is getting the basketball.
2: All right, Freddie, Shannon was beside himself when Mitchell Robinson missed game two, but he's probable tonight. He's probable tonight. The block total
3: for
2: him.
3: Well, can I say this first, E? If y'all can just only, like, see the text messages from Shannon Penn during that game the other night, it was like the Knicks were down damn 15 points.
1: I know.
2: His block total, though, on DraftKings Sportsbook was over under 1.5 blocks. Freddie, what do you think?
1: Yeah, he's getting two tonight. He's going to be in that lineup. Guys will try to challenge him. It's not going to end well for the big man. Yeah, I think he gets at least two tonight. I'll take the over.
3: Yeah, I'm going over as well.
2: Let's go to the Timberwolves and Spurs tonight. Anthony Edwards, over, under 2.5 three-pointer made, Harry.
3: I'm going to go over because of a knee injury. It's going to force him to probably rely a little bit more on the jump shot and not go into the lane and, you know, force the athleticism. I'm going over.
1: What he said. Real quickly, let's move on.
2: Last one here. We got the alien, Victor Wembanyama, over under 38.5 points plus rebounds, Freddie. What do you like in that one?
1: Oh, he's getting 40. I'll take the over on that one.
3: I'm going over as well. Stretch Armstrong is going to be on one tonight in Minnesota.
1: Yeah, that's got 25-15 written all over. 25 points and 15 rebounds.
2: If you had to guess whether we were getting more of a game one or game two in the Spurs-Wolves series in game three, what would you guess?
1: Game two. I mean, game one, I'm sorry.
3: Yeah, I'm going game one as well.
1: Yeah, there won't be a blowout the rest of this series. But they blew themselves out, meaning J.J. Redick, Austin Reaves, and Jaylen Brown. Who would look worse by complaining about a loss? That's next on Freddie and Harry on ESPN Radio and ESPN Plus.
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11: 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Our coverage is getting underway in about 90 minutes. Also tonight, the Spurs and the Timberwolves. That series tied at a game apiece. The Mavericks have hired former Blazers assistant GM Mike Schmitz to oversee their franchise's day-to-day operations. Hockey tonight, Canadiens and Sabres, Buffalo up 1-0. Knights and Ducks, series tied at 1.
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0: This is Freddie and Harry.

0: 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It's a Love Friday Mother's Day weekend called Freddie and Harry, and we is here, presented by Progressive Insurance. 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And who looked worse by complaining after losing, whether it was a game in a playoff series or a playoff series? Here are your participants. J.J. Redick and Austin Reaves of the Los Angeles Lakers, or Jaylen Brown of the Boston Celtics? We'll give you our answers. You give us yours at 888-SAY-ESPN, 888-729-3776. Who looked worse complaining after a loss? The Laker brothers, known as J.J. Redick and Hillbilly Kobe, Austin Reaves, after losing game two last night at Oklahoma City, or Jaylen Brown, who has not been able to be quiet since his team blew a 3-1 series lead from Boston, losing to the Philadelphia 76ers. If you don't know what we're talking about the Lakers complaining after losing game two last night at Oklahoma City Thunder, it was based on the referees and respect and not getting the proper whistle. Don't take my word for it. Check out Austin Reaves.
1: I felt like I was respectful to all of them all night. I mean, there's a million times in the past I've said way worse stuff. And when we were doing the whole tip ball, when they were switching spots, I wanted to get on the other side because they had a guy on the other side who was just trying to keep an advantage. And he turned around and just yelled at my face. I just thought it was disrespectful. The whole time that was going on over there, I don't think he said much to them. I think stepped in and said something. But at the end of the day, grown men, and I just didn't feel like he needed to yell in my face like that. I told him that I wasn't disrespectful. I told him if I did that to him first, I would have got a tech. I feel like the only reason I didn't get a tech is because he knew he was in the wrong. I felt disrespected.
2: Okay, so Austin Reaves, he felt disrespected. Hey, Austin, go back to the locker room after the game. Figure out how you're going to make some changes for game three. I get it, man. You scored 31 points, way better than what you showed in game one of this series. And I do got to give Austin Reaves some credit. He balled out, right? He did his part. LeBron James, he did his part. Now, there were two calls where I felt like LeBron James, and we just showed him on ESPN Plus, the continuation, one of them should have been an and one. I don't know why they didn't count that basket. And then the one underneath the basket when he got clobbered, that should have been an and one as well. A foul should have been called. But, you know, this narrative that OKC is getting all the calls and the Lakers are hardly getting anything, I'm not running with it. In game one, the Lakers shot one more free throw than OKC did. Yesterday in game two, OKC only had 5 more free throws. And then also, when I look at things from Austin Reaves, he shot 10 free throws. The MVP is Shai Gilgeous-Alexander, a guy who's a finals MVP as well, probably is going to win consecutive MVPs. He only shot 8. I think for the Lakers, it was more so your turnovers that you had that led to 26 points. 21 turnovers led to 26 points for the OKC Thunder. But it's the inability to capitalize off of Shai Gilgeous-Alexander not playing like the MVP in games 1 and 2. And allowing the others for Oklahoma City to beat you. When I look at A.J. Mitchell, when I look at Jared McCain, when I look at Kaysen Wallace, Chet Holmgren, those guys have really stepped up in games 1 and 2 and have been a key catalyst to why OKC is up 2-0 in this series.
0: It just seems, not you, it just seems weak to me to complain after a loss and blame somebody else for what you were not able to do. It just seems completely weak to me. Whether it was Jaylen Brown calling out Joel Embiid for being a flopper. He gave him the backhanded compliment. He's a great player, but he flops all the time. It just seems weak to

0: say that after a loss. It would seem weaker to say that after a win. But I might have more of a respect for
1: it. I would add Donovan Mitchell to that as well, too, right? Because I don't know what I need to do. I feel like I'm going to the lane with force. Maybe I need to start flopping. So I don't want to excuse him. Yeah. I get it. He's my Louisville brethren. But I'm going to add him to the equation as well.
0: It's like people, it's like some dudes in this day and age don't want to accept the fact that maybe just maybe that dude's better than you. Or maybe just maybe that team's better than you. And the three guys in Foot Locker uniforms have nothing to do with it. Oklahoma City has a bunch of talented players. We're not talking about a team that just backed into the playoffs. That was 42-40 and won two play-in games, and now they got a 2-0 lead on you in the Western Conference semifinals. We're talking about a team last year that won the NBA championship. We're talking about a team this year that had, once again, the best record in the NBA.
1: Freddie, add this one to it now. This is a team that has the number one seed and the best record in the NBA, and their second-best player is not even playing right now. J-Dub, Jalen Williams, he's not even playing now. So think about that. Add that into the equation as well.
0: Right.
1: They're without the second best player on their basketball team, and they're still finding a way to make it work.
0: See, I understand Austin Reeves is coming from, but I think J.J. Redick looked worse by complaining after a loss, especially when he tried to incorporate LeBron James and why they were not able to get the benefit of the whistle from the referees.
2: Well, he gets clobbered on that one, you know, with Jalen Williams coming over trying to block the shot when he spun baseline on Dort. That was in that stretch as well. LeBron has the worst whistle of any star player I've ever seen. I mean, I've been with him 2 years now. You know, there's, again, the smaller guys, because they can be theatric, they typically draw more fouls, and the bigger players that are, you know, built like LeBron, it's hard for them. But he gets clobbered, and he got clobbered again tonight a bunch. And that's not like a new thing. That's not specific to this crew or, you know, this series. He gets fouled a lot that doesn't happen. I mean, guy gets hit on the head more than any player I've seen on drives, and it rarely gets called. So
0: I find it really ironic that when J.J. Redick played in the NBA, he was one of the smaller guys that did that kind of thing. To draw a whistle from the referees when bigger guys would do that to him, smaller guys. I find it extremely ironic that's the hill he's willing to die on. And supporting your players, what you're supposed to do as a head coach.
1: Freddie, have we not also seen LeBron James flop as well, too? Think about the times
0: I've never seen it at all. I'm sorry. No, almost every time.
1: It's so funny that, like, there are literally memes when LeBron James is on the floor acting like he got clobbered, and he's peeking through two of his fingers to see if anyone's looking. Like, come on, man. Like, what are we doing here? Just go out there and play the game of basketball. I get it. LeBron James, he's one of the best players in the NBA. Is he still the best? No, that's Shai Gilgeous-Alexander. And then you have other guys like Victor Wembanyama. You have Nikola Jokic and all those players. Is LeBron still a force in the NBA? Of course he is. Yes. I get it. At 41 years old to be able to do what he's doing. But let's also not forget, when LeBron James and whatever team he was on, they were on top of the world, they got the whistles.
0: Right.
1: So don't get mad at Oklahoma City, because they're the defending champions. They have the MVP of the league. They have the finals MVP, and probably a guy who's going to win MVP this year as well, too.
0: Will in West Virginia's got something to say about this at 888-SAY-ESPN, 888-729-3776, on the Freddie and Harry call-in line. Slick Will, what you got, my man?
3: Yeah, man, I'm with y'all, you know, my man Freddie and Harry, y'all fellas, y'all got it right, because the thing about it is, the coach, you know, should not go out for a player. He should tell him he just needs to, you know, suck it up, get over it, go to the next game. I mean, that's just how it is. The referee's going to see it how they're going to call it, regardless of the way it goes.
0: And to back up your point, because I said that earlier, Will, in West Virginia, what makes you think that the three officials in Game 3 on Saturday night are going to say, you know what, let's even that up? Those three guys got it wrong. Tony Brothers and his crew. Tony Brothers, one of the great referees in the history of the NBA. Tony Brothers has completely lost it. He's lost his mind now. So let's try to rectify that for J.J. Redick, LeBron James, and the Los Angeles Lakers. No referee not named Tim Donaghy in his right mind in this day and age is going to do that. They're not there to level the playing field. They're there to make sure that it's going to be a fair and equitable arbiters of justice, quote unquote, involving what they see or what they don't see in a basketball court. Now, I know in this day and age, people want to have conspiracy theories, this, that, and the other thing. Stuff like that, what J.J. Redick said, more so than Austin Reeves, does not help referees when it comes to fans. Because I know if the average fans probably think, well, maybe they have something against the Lakers. Maybe these guys got money in the game. That's the last thing you should be putting out there, because your team has not been good enough when you had a chance in game one, when SGA didn't play up to his level, and also

0: still got the brakes being off of you. And this game was a close game going into fourth quarter. And guess what happened? The champion showed up on defense. That had nothing to do with the three guys in referee uniforms. It just looks weak when J.J. Redick says stuff like that. I know he's trying to defend his player, LeBron James, and I get it. It just sounds weak when you're saying he's the most clobbered superstar in the history. I think Shaquille O'Neal would like to have a word with J.J. Redick about a big guy being clobbered that got clobbered more than anybody in the history of the NBA, and fouls were never called in his favor.
1: Also, Freddie, as a viewer of the NBA playoffs, the last thing I want to watch is every time down the floor, the officials, boop, you hear a whistle, foul here, foul there. Foul. It messes up the flow of the game. It makes it annoying to watch as a basketball fan as well. And I think what's also annoying for me throughout this entire playoffs is that we have too many people from coaches to players and whoever talking about the officials. Y'all, just shut up and play basketball. Playoff basketball is going to be way more physical than the regular season. We seen that last year in the playoffs. I didn't hear anybody complaining last year.
0: Yeah, I don't
1: so
0: know.
1: Why is it a theme and a thing in 2026? Please stop. Well, it's annoying.
0: Well, Q Myers, one of our dudes who does a fantastic job with Game Night and Friends Monday through Friday on ESPN Radio from 10 p. to 1 a.m. Eastern Time. If you think we're unhappy about dudes mouthing and going off on officials for reasons good, reasons bad, Q Myers has really had enough.
2: LeBron James shot 316 free throws this year. 316, not counting the postseason. Come on, man. He talking about the little guys in theatrics. Has he seen LeBron James and his theatrics? He is the whole damn theater. I mean, he's Broadway. He's the movies. He's your school play. I mean, he is the theater of all theater. He is theatrics. Sometimes I think he's playing soccer. He's so theatrical. What are we talking about?
1: I just brought up the same thing not too long ago, right, Freddie?
0: Mm-hmm.
1: There have been times when I'm like, okay, LeBron, this little player, it's no way and humanly impossible for this little player to knock you around the way you are acting like you got knocked around. So you want your cake and your ice cream, too?
0: Yeah, he does.
1: Now, I know with the five-hour energy read, all cake, no sugar, and I love my cake. LeBron, I get it. I love my cake, too. But sometimes you can't have both. You can't have the cake and the ice cream. You got to bring down the calories a little bit, man. You can't have both all the time. I get it.
0: I don't get it. I'm still refusing to get it, especially when, never mind. Brian in Arizona's got something to say about this at 888-729-3776. Brian, what do you have for us on Freddie and Harry on ESPN Radio, the ESPN app, and ESPN Plus?
3: Hey, guys, a couple things real quick. By the way, thanks for letting me participate in the best show on radio. You guys are awesome.
0: Appreciate you.
3: Let's not pretend. J.J. Redick went to Duke. He knows what he's doing. He's doing it on purpose.
0: Yep.
3: As far as Austin Reeves goes, you lose me when professional athletes say disrespected. So first, I want to know what he needs to be respected for and why he's earned it. And second of all, if he thinks he's earned more respect by accosting three people that are trying to do their job as they're trying to leave their job, he missed the boat completely. So I'll let you guys talk about that. Thanks for your show. I love listening to you guys.
1: Hey, so Brian, you said something, and I almost took it here earlier, but I paused for the calls. But Brian, since you brought it up, let me go ahead and elaborate a little bit on it. Is Austin Reeves a star in the NBA, Freddie?
0: No.
1: Okay, so why in the hell does he think these officials are going to treat him like he's a superstar or a star?
0: Yeah, here's the deal with that and with Brian in Arizona. By the way, Brian in Arizona, appreciate the listen and the kind words. Believe me, we stand on your shoulders like you and everybody else out there giving us, whether it's 5 seconds, 5 minutes, an hour of their time. We really appreciate that when it comes to Freddie and Harry and ESPN Radio, the ESPN app, and ESPN Plus. When I saw that video this morning, it looked like Austin Reeves was literally holding court with referees. And I said, you referees are better than I am, because there's no way in hell I'm going to have a grown man upbraid me in the middle of a court after a game is over.
1: That's what it really would have got disrespectful, Freddie, because I would have told him, literally as a ref,
0: yeah,
1: take your ass to the locker room and leave me alone. And point it to their locker room.
0: Austin, if you felt disrespected, then there's a way we can talk about this. You are not. He knew exactly, to Brian Arizona's point, J.J. Redick knows exactly what he's doing. It ain't going to work because he's not getting the same three referees in game three on Saturday night trying to have that carry over and maybe get a beneficial whistle. That's not going to work. If you're a more aggressive team, guess what's going to happen? You're probably going to get the benefit of the whistle against an Oklahoma City defense that is going to play physical. You better match the physicality. But Austin Reeves knew exactly what he was doing by making sure there were going to be plenty of cameras around. But there's no way on God's green earth he would not have done that to Maddie and Freddie Coleman's boy, saying,

0: Can I talk to you for a second? Not here. You want to go into the bowels, into the where no one can see this, so we can talk man to man? Absolutely. Because if you felt disrespected, there were no cameras around then that heard and saw that. If that's the way you felt, Austin Reeves, then as a man, as an adult, we go to where no one can see this, and then we can talk man to man. We can be eye to eye. We can be nose to nose. But I'd be damned if you're going to have all these cameras around. There's no way I would have stood there. Look, and let that happen.
1: I feel like it's like showing me up personally. If I'm the official, I feel like you're trying to show me up in front of everybody.
0: Because he knew exactly what he was doing. If Austin Reeves wanted to make his point and then say something in the press conference, if I hadn't seen that on the court with all those cameras, I might have said, Austin Reeves, you have more of a point. No one should feel disrespected. If you come to somebody with respect and you get disrespected and that kind of response to referees, I wouldn't want to put it with that if I'm a player. That's why Rasheed Wallace got all those technical fouls. He would approach referees in a respectful manner at times, and they wouldn't give him the benefit of that. So then he would lose his mind, say ball not line, tweak technical foul, and that'd be the end of it. If you're Austin Reeves, if you felt that kind of disrespect, there's a way to handle that. To me, that was showmanship. That was grandstanding. And you're not LeBron James. I wouldn't even give LeBron James a pass on doing that. I wouldn't give Kevin Durant or Shai Gilgeous-Alexander a pass on doing that. But like Brian Arizona said, who the hell do you think you are? Not trying to disrespect Austin Reeves, but you ain't that dude in the NBA. When you talk about facing the NBA, no one's thinking about you when it comes to that.
1: It's only one. His name is E-Dog, Eric Handman. That's the only person. Sitting here putting Austin Reeves on this pedal.
0: Why are you into it? Why are you dragging E? E-Dog gives him a hillbilly Kobe nickname.
1: Because he gave him a nickname.
0: And that's what we're doing?
1: He gave him a nickname. That's
0: wow, HD.
2: Sorry,
1: E?
2: What? Yeah, what?
1: See? Yeah, exactly.
2: Yeah.
0: Eric's working.
2: Dadgummit.
0: Eric's trying to make sure the show stays on the
1: strays.
0: Air.
1: Dadgummit. He's
2: strays. You ain't lying. You keep trying.
0: See, AC, you keep this up, you're not going to be part of his trust tree anymore. You keep this up with Eric, you're not going to be part of his trust tree anymore. So you keep that up.
1: The only reason why, because, you know, I'm in my feelings today, too. E-Dog, before I left the show, what was that, Wednesday? He tried to throw that best record in the MLB out there on me with these Yankees, and I took it personal, like Michael Jordan.
0: You really did.
1: So I said, okay, I'm going to use the rest of this week. I'm going to really be on E-Dog. I'm going to be on him like white on rice. But then next week, E, we're going back to normal. Eric, but so far this week, I gotta be on you.
0: E-Dog, he didn't like the fact that you hit the shimmy button on him. He didn't like that at all.
1: I took it personal.
2: Look Harry, I love what Bryce Elder is doing for your Braves. He's doing absolutely wonders for my fantasy team.
0: Yeah.
2: In fact, I call him Rafiki because he's the wise elder. You know, and whenever he's pitching well, we're in Upendi.
1: I love you, man.
0: Oh, God. Corey in New York at 888-729-3776. Corey, save us, my man.
3: Hey, guys.
0: Hey, how you doing?
3: Good. By the way, there's a huge game this weekend. AF1, Albany Firebirds, undefeated. Look against Kentucky Barrels, undefeated.
0: Arena Football League, attaboy, baby. Mm-hmm. Attaboy.
3: I'm a Laker fan. I have a question for you guys. Mm-hmm. Beyond this complaining to the refs, do you think Reeves is the answer for Luka? And do you think, I have a friend back here saying, even though they won a championship, he believes that Brown and Tatum don't overly get along. They should separate and they should trade one of them.
0: Well, I'll answer the second question. H, you answer the first one. I have not seen any evidence that Jaylen Brown and Jason Tatum don't get along. I don't expect these guys to hang out afterwards with their families. They don't need to do that.
1: They don't have to.
0: They don't have to. It's not in the Celtics company manual that you need to hang out with each other the time.
1: They've also won an NBA championship.
0: Yeah.
1: Obviously, if they don't do it, not doing it.
0: Yeah, exactly. And now, if someone wants to talk their way out of that, if it's going to be anybody, it's going to be Jaylen Brown. But I'm not believing that either. So I think they'll be just fine when they have a full training camp together and be one of the best teams in the NBA.
1: Now, to the first question, do I believe Austin Reeves is the Robin to the Batman of Luka? Oh, man, you put me on the spot. And I'm going to say no. I'm going to say no. I just think in order for them to get to where they want to be, you have to kind of build this thing around Luka similar to what he had in Dallas. Now, if you was to tell me we have a Giannis and a Luka,

0: I'm all for that.
1: If I'm the Lakers, now, if I'm the Lakers with Austin Reeves about to be an unrestricted free agent, if he has an opt-in, that should be on the table because a Giannis, LeBron, Luka Doncic trio, that can do some things. Nothing against Austin Reeves, but he's not Giannis. He isn't. He may think he is at the last night, upbraiding referees in full view. But I can promise you, Austin, you ain't him. Now, if you can, now
2: Austin, you're him.
1: Now, by the way, and T.I. has a great song called "Tell Everybody Mr. Hems in the Building." Austin Reeves, that will not be attached to you. That'll be attached to Luka Doncic, LeBron James, Giannis Antetokounmpo. You'll be Mr. He, but not Mr. Him.
0: But look, and it's, and y'all, I don't want to make it sound like we don't believe in Austin Reeves. I think he is a really good player in the NBA.
1: No doubt.
0: But it, as far as that just being that dude, or, you know, if, let's just say Luka has an off night and you need that guy no matter what, when all the attention is on him, or Luka not playing, all the attention is on him.
1: Mm-hmm.
0: I don't believe Austin Reeves is that player.
1: Yeah, you can have dude moments. We all have had them at one time or another in our lives, but that doesn't mean you say to yourself, I can be the dude for this basketball team. And see, here's the worst part about that with Austin Reeves. He scored 31 last night. He was 10 of 16 from the field, 3 of 6 from the three-point line, 8 of 10 from the free throw line, 6 assists in 38 minutes. He was terrific last night for the Lakers. Why would you undo that by doing that at the end of the game? Because you felt disrespected that, according to you, that may not have been the same thing if you asked the referee that you felt disrespect to you involving Austin Reeves.
0: I agree.
1: You can have dude moments. Does not mean you're the dude.
0: Hello.
1: Or the dudette. He is Harry Douglas. I'm Freddie Coleman. Welcome to the Love Friday Mother's Day Weekend edition of Freddie and Harry on ESPN Radio, the ESPN app, SiriusXM Channel 80, and don't forget about us on ESPN Plus. It is the 30th anniversary, meaning today, of the WNBA first getting started and being the league where they got to where they are now. You're going to find out why this is the most important year in the history of that league after Harry Douglas gives you the important word courtesy of RK.
0: As a dad, I want to enjoy the moment without slowing down the next day. 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
33: I'm Ed Megan. We start with the playoffs. First to the NBA. It's the Knicks and the 76ers getting ready to do battle in Philadelphia. Still no word on whether Joel Embiid will be able to play. We'll have a game for you here on ESPN Radio with our coverage getting underway in about an hour. Meanwhile, ESPN's David Dennis Jr. talked about the situation in Boston and which star might get traded for the team on the outside looking in the postseason. Celtics were eliminated by the 76ers in Game 7. Also tonight's the Spurs and the Timberwolves. That series tied the game apiece. Meanwhile, the Mavericks have hired former Blazers assistant GM Mike Schmitz to oversee the franchise's day-to-day operations. To hockey, it's the Sabres and the Canadiens facing off in 90 minutes in Western New York. Buffalo looking for a 2-0 series lead. Also, the Knights and Ducks tonight, that series tied at a game apiece. Football news, running back Breece Hall stays with the Jets. Agent Nicole Lynn of Clutch Sports says he's getting a three-year deal worth $45.75 million. Also, no replacement referees. A deal in the Referees Association of the league has been ratified for 7 years.
2: Hey, it's Michelle Smallman, and coming up Monday as the NBA playoffs roll on, I'll tell you why what happens at the draft lottery will have the biggest impact on the offseason. Plus, Canty is back from Japan. It's on Sportsmanlike, 6 a.m. Eastern, right here on ESPN Radio, ESPN2, and ESPNU.
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35: Mama said.

0: SOB'd, stood on business for what they believe should have been the right to earn more money, have better conditions on and off the basketball court. They did not waver in their quote-unquote battle with the upper management of the WNBA. And they not only got stuff for themselves in the present, but also awarded those in the past who laid the groundwork for this league to be where it is going into its 30th season today in the WNBA with play starting this weekend.
1: So that's why I believe it's a very, very important season, because all the things that have led up to this moment, these young ladies being able to get paid the way they should be paid. And if you ask some of them, they still feel like they deserve more, and rightfully so. But can you continue to move the needle, right? Even after getting paid and getting the CBA and getting certain things within the CBA to where you like it. And I love the simple fact that you have these ladies that can get supermax deals. The minimum is way different than it was in previous years as well. Mm-hmm. I think the game that I'm excited the most about this weekend is going to be the Dallas Wings versus the Indiana Fever. You have two former number one overall picks for the Indiana Fever and Caitlin Clark. And then also, who am I missing? Went to South Carolina.
0: I'm running out of South Carolina players.
2: Aaliyah Boston.
0: There we go. I was running out of players.
1: Also, you look at Paige Beckers, and then also, I'm drawing another blank, y'all.
0: AZ Fudd.
1: There we go. Help me out here.
0: Don't do that. That's just wrong.
1: That's the biggest matchup I'm looking forward to. Mm-hmm. From the weekend, these young ladies going out there and making great TV and balling out and showcasing their talents. And really, I know it's going to be a while before the next CBA is up, right. But you have to consistently, you know, show people that, hey, it was worth it, what we got in the deal.
0: Yeah.
1: Now, the next time the CBA does come up, can we get even more?
0: To me, the biggest storyline is who's going to dethrone the Las Vegas Aces, and is that team going to be the Indiana Fever with Caitlin Clark? After an injury-plagued season she had last year, she really did everything to bulk up her body and bulk up her mind. She even mentioned how LeBron James was there for her in those dark moments when she had a confidence crisis. Not saying she couldn't come back and play basketball, but what kind of basketball player would she have to be when she was so used to being a dominant basketball player in high school, then in college at Iowa, and her first year in the WNBA with the Indiana Fever, then going through all that last year. And by the way, they made the playoffs without her. And that is something that she said, I know my team is going to be there, and I got to be there for them. Can they be that team that can break through against the Aces? The New York Liberty, they got a lot of injuries to start the season, but they believe with the kind of super team they put together, they can get back to being a championship team. If you're the Minnesota Lynx, a talented basketball team with Nafisa Carr and the rest of them, they believe they got screwed out of a WNBA championship by bad Lakers-type officiating, not in their favor against the New York Liberty in that championship series. But who are going to be those queens to knock off the queen of the WNBA, and that's Aja Wilson? I know they had that poll with general managers that who would they start a team with. Paige Beckers was number one. Caitlin Clark was number two. And then Aja Wilson was number three. And I said, that's just completely crazy. You can look at their criteria.
1: None of that
0: matches up to the best player in the world when it comes to Aja Wilson, who is all about history now. She wants to keep going after history. She's chasing ghosts. And she's determined that no one is going to get in the way of her not just being the best player in the league, but being the best player on a championship team when it comes to Las Vegas Aces.
1: Yeah, another team I thought made major strides down the stretch of last season is the Atlanta Dream.
0: Oh,
1: now
0: yeah.
1: Angel Reese has joined that ball club. Their first game of the year is going to be versus the Minnesota Lynx. You know, I can't wait to see how that one's going to fare out. Two teams that I think are trending in the right direction and moving upward. Who's going to come out with the win? These ladies, man, they can play basketball at a very, very high level. I remember we had the Stud Buds on the McDonald's All-American game, mm-hmm. and just talking to those two ladies and just hearing their IQ about the game of basketball and how they feel personally and how they attack it. It was mesmerizing to me, because it just shows you, like, just because of your gender doesn't mean that one gender is more cerebral as a basketball player than the other one. These ladies, man, they can play the game, and because you don't have many of them that can dunk, I think it challenges you more from a skill set perspective to go out there and showcase things in a way that the men actually don't do, in my opinion.
2: Fellas, I am very excited for this WNBA season. I normally am really excited for the WNBA season, but
0: yes,
2: this season's
0: are.
2: Very special for me.
0: Because
2: I officially have a team.
0: Oh, really?
3: Congratulations.
2: Thank you.
0: Who is it?
2: Thank you.
0: It only took 30 years.
2: So in the WNBA draft, the night of the draft, I'm watching Flauje Johnson start to fall in the draft. And I'm like, you know what? Wherever she

0: she goes, I'm gonna like wherever Flauschie Johnson goes. So okay. She gets drafted by the Valkyrie. So I text Devin Kane, number one Valkyrie fan here at ESPN Radio. I'm like, me and you, man, we're Valkyrie fans. And then they go and trade her.
1: Mm-hmm.
0: And now she's a Seattle Storm. So now I'm a Seattle Storm fan. So the Storm are going to be my team this year and moving forward, which I really like because I, you know, love the Sonics colors. I have a Kevin Durant Sonics shirt from back in the day with the hat to match. But what I will say as well, they already cut the player they traded and got from Flauschie Johnson. Which is insane.
1: TCU,
0: Then what they got is another a second round pick next year. So basically you gave up your first round pick for a second round pick.
1: The WNBA, man, they're about like the Turk in the NFL. When they cut you, they don't care where you were drafted or who you are or who you think you are. They don't believe you can help them. They move on.
0: And the Mercury scooped her right up.
2: About the two expansion teams too, right? I think it's the Portland Fire and
1: Toronto Tempo. Yeah,
2: those two franchises, you know, making hay in 2026. I'm excited to see how they're going to fare out and how they continuously build their team out over the next few years and the future as well, too.
1: And they're selling tickets left and right everywhere.
2: Well, I think the Toronto Tempo, I think they sold out.
1: Canada
0: loves basketball, man.
1: Absolutely. Well, we've seen that, how, you know, having the great white north with the Toronto basketball team out there when it comes to that championship, the Toronto Raptors, what they were able to do in the reaction after that. And I go back to when Vince Carter was there. Between Vince Carter and Steve Nash, that kind of set everything in motion for basketball players in Canada, where we're seeing that in women's basketball, in the WNBA, and men's basketball, in the NBA. So many Canadian players have made inroads to be stars on basketball teams, and we're going to continue to see that in the WNBA.
0: The other thing, too, is the Valkyrie were so good last year that these two expansion teams, like,
1: got a lot to live up to.
0: They have a lot to live up to, but it also proves that it can happen. We saw it with the Golden Knights in hockey. Like, they can compete right away.
2: I think a big move that can alter from a championship perspective is Raven Johnson going to the Indiana Fever.
1: Being that
2: perimeter player, because they have the score, right? They have Aaliyah Boston, they have Caitlin Clark, they have more from a powerhouse perspective to score the basketball. Raven Johnson being that player on the perimeter, it can really D up the opposing team's best player from a offensive standpoint. I think she's going to play a pivotal role for the Indiana Fever.
3: That might be true, but of course we all know that the biggest move of the WNBA offseason was absolutely the New York Liberty getting Satu Savale.
1: That's true, but she's injured. She's dealing with a cyst problem right now. She won't be there at the beginning of the year.
3: Doesn't matter. I know Ionescu's out for 2 weeks as well.
1: The ankle.
3: But she'll be healthy as they round into shape during the course of the summer. Liberty, absolutely.
2: That's a quality big right there.
1: Yeah, but not for nothing, that Indiana Fever team, we mentioned Caitlin Clark and Aaliyah Boston. Kelsey Mitchell made first team all WNBA team last year. And Sophie Cunningham is one of those glue kind of players. And you add Raven Johnson to that.
2: Got hurt late.
3: Show me. I'm tired of hearing about it from the Fever. Show me. I know, like, Caitlin was hurt last year. Fever.
1: We barely heard it.
3: We heard the last 2 years. Caitlin Clark's most publicized WNBA play in history. Well, show me now. You've had 2 years. I know you were hurt last year. Kelsey Mitchell was actually the Fever's best player.
1: She was.
3: Show me. It's about time. That's one of the biggest questions.
2: You asked
3: about storylines heading into the season. Is it time for the Indiana Fever to turn that corner and actually show me that they can live up to the hype?
1: They turned the corner pretty well without Caitlin Clark, and they were a problem in the WNBA playoffs last year without her. So I shudder to think they would have been with her.
2: But Freddie, I think that's Shannon's point, right? Without Caitlin Clark last year, they showed that they could be a team that a force to be reckoned with.
1: Sure.
2: Now with Caitlin Clark coming back, can you get over that hump and win a WNBA championship?
1: That's fine. I'm not making excuses for them, but I also understand how tough this league is, because the Phoenix Mercury last year, they were a problem for people. They got their WNBA finals before they lost.

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0: Sean Guardians warm-up. We check in with manager Stephen Vogt following a winning road trip for the Guardians as they open up a new homestand tonight against the Twins here at Progressive Field. And it's the weekly farm report with Vice President of Player Development Stephen Osterer coming up on Guardians warm-up.
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2: The Cleveland Guardians on WFOB are brought to you locally by Roto-Rooter, Northwestern Water and Sewer District, Bascom Communications, Big Bear Muffler, and Snyder's Flooring Outlet.

0: Good evening, everyone. Welcome to the Bet365 Guardians warm-up show. Tonight, from Progressive Field in downtown Cleveland, it's the Guardians and the Minnesota Twins in the opening game of a three-game weekend series and the start of a nine-game homestand for the Guardians. Jim Rosenhaus along with you about a half hour prior to tonight's first pitch. And the Guardians coming off a good road trip, 4-3 after their victory yesterday in Kansas City. They are atop the American League Central Division, one game over 500, a game and a half ahead of the second-place Tigers. Meanwhile, the Twins at the bottom of the division at 16-22, currently 3.5 games off the pace. Battle of left-handers tonight, Connor Prelip going for Minnesota, one of their top pitching prospects, and he'll be opposed by lefty Parker Messick, who's been off to a great start for Cleveland. Weather conditions downtown, well, it's cloudy. Some shower activity in the area, but we have been told we will start on time. No rain right now, and hopefully it holds off for the length of tonight's game. Stay tuned, more to come after this.
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4: Welcome back to Guardians Warm Up. Time for the weekly farm report with Vice President of Player Development, Stephen Osterer. We talk single A Lake County this week, the home of several college drafted players, high round draft picks from a year ago, who are battling the ups and downs of that first long minor league full season. And Osti talked about what some of the challenges are for these young players.
5: Yeah, good morning, Rosie. We do have an interesting bunch there with a lot of those college players. And I think whenever a player makes a transition to professional baseball, the volume of the work and the volume of the games is something that they have to adapt to. And I think for the college players, it's really no different than a high school player. And they're trying to figure out, what does the day look like? What does the week look like? How do I put 2 weeks together? And all of the things that go into preparing their bodies, preparing for the game, and how to recover from all of those things. And it can be a real adjustment for everyone. So, yes, the college-age players are obviously older and a little bit more experienced with games. But when you try to stack together the volume of things that they have to do on a daily and weekly basis, there are a lot of things that they have to navigate and learn about themselves. So that can lead to a ton of inconsistency day to day. And these guys are no different in seeing some of that to start the year.
4: Well, let's start with last year's top round draft pick, Jace Laviolette, the big center fielder. And what are you seeing from him so far as he battles through some of those ups and downs of pro ball?
5: Yeah, I mean, he's an incredibly gifted athlete. He's got kind of like the Ferrari body, the incredible power plus speed, all the tools to dream of this huge upside and ceiling. And yeah, he's a confident guy. He's really competitive. He wants to be really good. And like I said, he's one of them who's settling into what that professional season looks like. Those adjustments aren't easy. And I think for a guy coming from a big program, sometimes it's a little bit more grind than luxury in the minor leagues. So there's that adjustment to it too. But, from a developmental standpoint, it's just limiting strikeouts, getting a little bit more consistent contact that is going to be the big thing for him long term. There's really no secret around the tools and the upside. And it also doesn't mean that this is an easy fix or it's going to be something that's developed quickly. So, it requires time, getting more information, learning about himself, getting a clearer picture of how we're going to impact change and tweaking things over time. And it's not the prototypical just get bigger, stronger pathway for some of these guys, and Jace is one of those included. So it's a little bit more complex than that, but he's bought into the work. He recognizes what we're trying to make progress on. He does make really good swing decisions and has plus power when he connects. So

0: They've shown both of those things thus far at a high level, and that part is really exciting. So, yeah, he's had some rough patches of strikeout rates early and has had to handle, you know, the ups and downs of that already, and he's done that really well. So it's going to be a bit of a slow burn and a slow cook to make the adjustments over time, and you know, we'll probably look more like that than just this immediate takeoff. But you know, we're already making progress. He's a phenomenal attitude to the work and showing up, and he's a great teammate. So we're excited about Jace.
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3: Let's take a look at the numbers. The first of a long homestand tonight begins at Progressive Field with our Guardians $1.50 favored on the money line. Total is 7.5. And I'm going to stay right here for a play of the day. I like Messick and the Guardians to get it done in Game 1 tonight. Now, Messick enters with a 2.40 ERA. 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
1: Welcome back. It's Guardians warm-up. Vice President of Player Development Stephen Oster is joining us. And we're talking Lake County, and the captains have some arms. They're sprinkled throughout the system, and some good ones down at Single-A Lake County. Let's start with Franklin Gomez. Here he is, 5 starts in. He's allowed 2 earned runs the whole season. And there's got to be a lot of excitement. The strikeout walk numbers look pretty good, too.
0: Yeah, we got Franklin as part of a trade with the Mets in the offseason. We were really excited about him when we got him, and I think more excited now than when we got him, too. So left-handed pitcher, he's young. He spent most of the year last year in low A, and we thought we got a guy that had a really advanced arsenal and approach for a 20-year-old. And I think in getting to know the person and watching him work and throw more, we are even more excited and more confident in both of those things. He's really thoughtful. He's got these preparation habits and routines that are years beyond his age. And he understands himself really, really well. Like, he knows his strengths, his weaknesses, his goals, as a high level as we probably have, in the A-ball level, if not even higher in the system. And he has performed exceptionally well to start the year. He deploys 5 pitches really well, has a game plan for that. His slider has gained a few more inches of cut than it has last year, so it's allowed him to generate a little bit more whiff. He's cut down his walk significantly. I think he's been more consistent with his delivery, which has helped with that. And you know, to your point, he's really dominating the level through the month of April, and there's just so much to be excited about the long-term development with him, too. We think the velocity will continue to trend up over time. We think there's some levers to pull, too, and the quality of his arsenal and how he deploys them. And he's got the work ethic and mentality to capitalize on that. So, yeah, we got a really good arm, as part of a number of good arms in this Lake County roster.
1: One of the other arms down there, a high school drafted kid not too long ago, and I know you like to take it slow with some of the high school kids, but Braylon Doty looks like he's making really good progress. And what do you like about his progress as a youngster in the system?
0: Yeah, you're right. He is a youngster, 20 years old, very young for the level in high A. And yeah, he performed really well last year and continues to perform at a high level again to start this year. Braylon's carrying trade is in the draft, and even last year we saw it even improve, was just his ability to throw strikes. He's just so advanced in that department, almost regardless of age, that, makes his floor so high long term. And, it's not quite command. He's not necessarily executing exactly where he wants the ball to go all the time, but it's not really unrealistic to think that in 3 to 4 years' time, he's still going to be in his early 20s at that point to be potentially elite in this area, just with the strides that he's making. He's walking around, I think 3% of the batters he's

0: based, and we talked about it the other day. Just to put that into perspective, when Bieber was in the minor leagues, he held like a 2% walk rate, and he was a college age pitcher. So, you know, not to draw the strong comparison to Shane Bieber and what we saw, and put unfair expectations on Brayley, but just to put a little bit more perspective on what we're seeing from a 20-year-old in professional baseball as he's trying to navigate and handle a lot of other things. You know, not a strong history of competitive games and development in high school. I mean, it's really impressive to see what he does. And, you know, the primary focus for him really in the short term has been just to learn, lean into, you know, building out his arsenal. We take it slow, like you said, and you know, he mainly relied on two pitches, sometimes three last year. We're maturing into the developmental stage of handling, you know, maybe more of a complete mix and try to get the five pitches that he can deploy confidently. And long term, I think we still believe the quality is going to be dependent on how hard he's throwing. And we've seen the velocity improve. It waxes and wanes because he's 20 years old. And we're really optimistic that he's going to continue to grow physically, sustain some of the higher clips that he's hit, like 97 this year. And, you know, he's had some already adversity in starting the year. He's, you know, had some issues with sickness and battling through the flu. And, you know, we've seen some up and down on this stuff. But, yeah, I mean, we've got a 20-year-old who is incredibly advanced in his ability to throw the ball in the zone, and who has this, you know, developing mix that is really exciting to project on long term. So Braylon continues to be someone we're incredibly excited about now and in the future. And you know, he's a great kid who works hard too, so won't be betting against what he develops into.
1: Yeah, exciting stuff as always at Lake County. Osti, thanks for coming by, appreciate it.
0: Yeah, of course, thanks Rosie.
1: That is Steven Oster, the Vice President of Player Development for the Guardians. Stay tuned, more to come after this.
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7: Evening temps in the 50s. Scattered rain moving in very light through the evening hours. Scattered showers continuing overnight tonight. Our low near 50 degrees. Saturday, a lot of sunshine warming up to 71 with a round of strong thunderstorms by late afternoon. From the 3 News Weather Center, I'm Mark Johnson.
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1: Welcome back to Guardians Warm-Up. 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And Boater, you come home with a 4-3 trip. I know you don't like looking behind too much, but just looking back on the trip, I feel like some are better than others, and a 4-3 trip in this situation seemed really good. And what were your impressions after the game yesterday? A nice win to finish it.
2: Yeah, it was a great way to come home after a nice win. And, you know, that was a tough trip. You know, going to the West Coast is not easy. And obviously the Athletics are a really good team. So going into their park and taking 2 out of 3 from them, we felt really good about that. And then you drop the first 2 in Kansas City, not looking great, and turn around with 2 wins to come home. So really proud of our guys. They battled through a tough road trip. A lot of good things on the road trip and some things that we need to learn from. So all in all, a very successful trip.
1: And you've been in this game long enough to know that sometimes that day game on the last day of a trip can be a real challenge. But the quick start, how big was that yesterday?
2: It was huge. I thought the way that our guys attacked Seth Lugo in that first inning was perfect. I mean, we had talked before the game that we have to be ready to hit when the ball's over the plate and lay off of the stuff on the edges. And boy, did they execute that yesterday and make him throw 100 pitches in 4 innings, and did just a phenomenal job. That was a huge start.
1: You always have a game plan going in, and you mentioned executing it. What makes it more difficult sometimes to execute than other times, like yesterday, where it seemed like they were really on their game?
2: Well, hitting's hard, and you don't know what the other pitcher's going to do. You can plan for all that you want, but at the end of the day, you still don't know what pitch is coming. You don't know when they're going to throw it, and sometimes it's just you watch the first guy or the second guy. And sometimes it might be the second time through the order. You see somebody go out and execute the plan, and then you're like, oh, yeah, let's go do that. But hitting's hard. That's why it's hard to do that.
1: It's taken a little bit for Stephen Kwan and Jose Ramirez to get rolling like we've seen in the past. A couple of line drives for both. That most impressive to you instead of, I mean, a home run would be great, but the way they got on base and came through with the type of at-bats they had?
2: Yeah, I thought yesterday was a huge day for, you know, 3 of our guys, for Kwani and Hosey and Bo. And sometimes you just need a day like that. You know, they both, all 3 of them got on base. They got results. They've been hitting the ball hard, just at people, it seems like. And so, but Hosey's been taking his walks lately, and Kwani's been getting on base, and that's when we roll.
1: And you mentioned Bo Naylor, a home run for him. I know you talk about process a lot, but results for him at this point, really, really important, and maybe can give him a lift down the road.
2: Well, it was great because, yes, is the answer to that question. And the day before, I can't remember what day of the week it is, Rosie. I think it's Friday. But I think it was on Wednesday, Bo went out early with Grant Fiek and the hitting coaches and was working on

0: the ball in the air to right field. And so for him to go put in a ton of work on that and then go execute and get a homer the next day, that can be huge. That can be huge for the confidence. That can be huge as we start to get into the season. So we know what Bo's capable when he's at his, what he's capable of when he's at his best. And man, that was a beautiful day he had yesterday.
1: Because of the challenges on the trip, your bullpen was used a lot, and you made a move prior to the homestand here. Franco Alemán will make his major league debut at some point in time. Why the move, and what has you excited to see him?
0: Yeah, so, I mean, first of all, you know, anytime you have a move coming up, there's always one going down, and we unfortunately had to designate Connor Brogdon for assignment, and Connor was great for us, and we're going to miss him. I don't know how it's going to play out with the waiver process, but I'm truly thankful for Connor and helped us win some games in this early part of the year. But Franco's been throwing the ball well down in AAA. I don't think he's given up a run yet, knock on wood, but we just really liked the way he was throwing the ball. And with Sean Armstrong still being out and needing to make the move, we thought, you know, Franco can come up. He can give us some innings. He can pitch in leverage. And we're really excited. I think this is a great day for Franco and his family and the organization as a whole.
1: And if he gets in there this weekend, it's against the Twins, a team that's battling to stay near the 500 mark. What are you seeing as you go through your scouting reports on Minnesota?
0: They're good. They can hit. They can really, really hit. And so they match up well. They've got good right-handed hitters to face left-handed pitching. They have good left-handed hitters to face right-handed pitching. And any lineup with Byron Buxton, and it's going to be a good one. So they can really hit. They play good defense. Their starting pitching has really good stuff. So we got our work cut out for us this weekend. But, you know, we just need to play our game, take care of our side of the ball, and we'll see what happens.
1: That is Guardians manager Stephen Vogt, the KeyBank Manager Show. Stay with us. We'll have more to come after this.
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1: 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Series and homestand opener for the Guardians. The first of three against the Twins. And it's time for the pitching matchup. Battle of left-handers tonight. Rookie left-hander Connor Prelip is going for Minnesota. First three starts of his major league career. He's 1-0 with an earned run average of 3.86. He's a former second-round pick by the Twins out of Alabama. On the other side, it's Parker Messick. The lefty off to a tremendous start at 3-1 with an earned run average of 2.40. The loss coming his last time out, but certainly it has been an impressive start. And assistant pitching coach Brad Goldberg says Messick has been impressive since he was drafted out of Florida State.
6: I was lucky enough to be in Parker's like first ever entry ticket in the organization, so I think the org has known it for a while.

0: led the double NCAA in strikeouts. He's always been a strike thrower. The thing that's impressed us the most is just the maturity. He has an unbelievable feel for what he's doing. His bullpen sessions are like immaculate. They are like a highlight of my week watching him throw bullpens. So you watch him throw bullpens, you see in the game that it's not luck or mistakes. He knows what he wants to do, how he wants to do it. Super routine oriented and a wonderful kid.
1: One start for Messick against the Twins. It came last September in Minneapolis. A no decision, but strong pitching for 5 1/3 innings, just 2 runs allowed. That's your pitching matchup, and that'll do it for Guardians warm-up. Stay tuned. Starting lineups and tonight's first pitch come your way next.
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0: And everyone, welcome back to Progressive Field, downtown Cleveland. It's the Guardians and Twins in game one of this three-game series. Time now for the starting lineups. First for the Twins and their manager, Derek Shelton, leading things off. Byron Buxton, the center fielder. Austin Martin in left field bats second. Ryan Jeffers does the catching. He'll hit third with Josh Bell, the designated hitter, batting cleanup. Luke Kuechel at second base will hit fifth. Brooks Lee is the shortstop, batting sixth. Victor Caratini at first base hits seventh. Matt Wallner, the right fielder, bats eighth. And Royce Lewis is at third base, batting ninth. On the mound, left-hander Connor Prelip. Now on the other side for the Guardians and manager Stephen Vogt, leading things off, Stephen Kwan in left field. Angel Martinez, the right fielder, bats second. Jose Ramirez at third base, bats third, with Reese Hoskins, the first baseman, batting cleanup. David Fry, the designated hitter, bats fifth. Travis Bazzana at second base will hit sixth. Brian Rocchio, the shortstop, bats seventh. Austin Hedges will do the catching and hit eighth. And Petey Halpin in center field bats ninth. On the mound, lefty Parker Messick. Those are your starting lineups. Now stay tuned when we return. It's tonight's first pitch on the Cleveland Clinic Radio Network.
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0: Good evening, everyone, and welcome to Cleveland Guardians Baseball. Tonight, from Progressive Field in downtown Cleveland, it's the Guardians and the Minnesota Twins opening a three-game series, and this is the start of a nine-game, three-team homestand for Cleveland. Jim Rosenhouse along with you this evening. Tom Hamilton with the next two nights off. Hammy will be back on Sunday. And in his stead for the next two games, joining us, former Cleveland Guardian, longtime major leaguer, and currently a part of Guardians Television, Chris Jimenez has stopped by. Chris, great to see you, and thanks for coming by.
1: Thank you so much, so very much, for having me on. This is going to be a pleasure, to say the least.
0: If we can get through some foul weather here at the start, but it does look like we will start on time, but the weather could be a challenge throughout the game.
1: It certainly could. You know, you'd never like going.

0: going out there in the wet, you know, the wet grass, the slipperiness. You know, maybe you get a little bit of that on the base pass as well. But both teams are going to have to deal with that, and I think it's going to be a good pitching matchup from the looks of it.
1: And you were on the road trip with the ball club. They come back 4-3 on that trip to Sacramento and Kansas City, really grinding through some ups and downs. And what were your impressions coming out of that as they get ready for play here tonight?
0: Yeah, I think grinding through that is a great way of describing that. They really had their backs against the wall after the first two games in Kansas City. It was kind of put up or shut up time, and let's see what this team's made of. And they bowed their necks out there. They had some incredible at-bats, did a fantastic job of really grinding down the Kansas City pitching staff. And I think that what they've done is given themselves a roadmap for victory of how they can go about winning baseball games the rest of the season.
1: Well, they come in, the Guardians do, atop the American League Central Division, a game over 500. Minnesota at the bottom of the division. They are 16-22 coming in under new manager, but a familiar name to you and many in this organization, the Cleveland organization, Derek Shelton.
0: Very much so. Shelty, extremely excited for him to get that another opportunity. I don't think he really got that fair of a shake in Pittsburgh, and now this is his second opportunity. And just getting a chance to talk to him today, he's so excited because he feels like he's really learned from some of the good and the bad in his time in Pittsburgh. And he's really, you know, exuberantly excited, essentially, is the word he even used to be able to show that to not only the state of Minnesota, but, you know, a lot of the players and stuff, everybody in this organization.
1: Well, the Guardians have taken the field, and we'll see how they fare against their old hitting coach, Derek Shelton, now in his first season as manager of the Twins. Guardians are wearing their City Connect jerseys tonight, that navy blue with the CLE across the front and the cream pants. The Twins going with their road grays. Your umpiring crew, Ramon De Jesus has home plate. Paul Clemens is the umpire at first base. Quinn Walcott, the second base umpire, and Brock Blue is umpiring around at third. We're at Progressive Field where it's 325 down both lines. You have the 19-foot-high wall in front of the bleachers in left and a dead center here 400 feet away. And again, a dreary night for baseball. And the fans who came out tonight, they have some of the rain gear, some umbrellas we see, as it is a steady drizzle, I think is fair to say at this point in time as we get started.
0: Yeah, really not too heavy, just kind of enough to annoy you if you're out there on the field. It's enough to make a difference when you're, you know, constantly wiping off your bat or your helmet, the brim of your helmet there. But needless to say, any day you get a chance to come out here on a baseball field is a good day for baseball.
1: And it's been a lot of good days to start the season for Parker Messick, who's on the mound for the Guardians. Facing Byron Buxton, we're set for baseball. Tonight's first pitch is swung on and missed, strike one.
2: First pitch, 7:15,
1: 55 degrees at game time and raining. As Messick goes right back to it, is 0-1. That is on the inside corner, strike two called. And with Parker Messick, you may know by now, having seen him last season at the tail end and early this season, he does not waste much time. The 0-2, Buxton takes it down low for a ball, and it's 1-2.
0: Well, you love those pitchers that are that quick tempo. They're bringing the fight to the hitter, really not allowing the hitter to get settled in that batter's box.
1: Here's the 1-2 to Buxton, and it's down low for a ball, 2-2. Byron Buxton, your signature Minnesota Twin now, is he has been in the organization for 15 seasons and off to a nice start at the plate. Here's the 2-2. Swung on and he blasts one down the left field line and that ball bangs off the 19-foot-high wall. Kwan's on it quickly. His throw in sails on him and Buxton is in at second base with a leadoff double and he just missed his 12th home run on the season.
0: Well, this was a fastball that caught too much of the plate. You almost wonder, the two pitches before that were changeups. Didn't look like Parker had a great feel. You almost wonder if that rain is potentially causing some issues on some pitch selections now.
1: Well, we'll see as we move forward here in the first inning. No score, but the Twins with an early base runner for Austin Martin, the pitch to him. And it's on the inside corner for strike one. Martin batting 317 coming in, and we have a challenge. And the pitch is in

0: beat a ball, so, or excuse me, it was challenged by Martin. It was originally called a strike, and then it's flipped to a ball, so successful challenge for the Twins. Now the 1-0 pitch, swung on, ground ball to short. Up with it, Rocchio fires to first, in time for the out. Martin's retired for the first out in the inning as Buxton remains at second base.
1: That ball was hit very, very hard. Unfortunately, to the pull side, not allowing Brian Buxton to move over to third base.
0: So that brings up the catcher, Ryan Jeffers, batting 302 coming in with five home runs, 22 driven in. Here's Messick's pitch, and it's outside for a ball. And here's the defense for the Guardians. Stephen Kwan in left, Petey Halpin in center, Angel Martinez around in right, Reese Hoskins at first, Travis Bezzana at second, Rocchio the shortstop, Jose Ramirez at third. Here's the pitch. In the dirt, good stop by Austin Hedges, who they don't say he's the personal catcher for Parker Messick, but he's caught every time Messick has pitched this season.
1: I like that. I understand not saying he's, you know, a personal catcher per se, but they have obvious chemistry together. They've worked really well. And I think, too, just get that veteran presence for a young pitcher.
0: The 2-0 misses outside, ball three. No score in this one. Twins, though, with a base runner at second base. Byron Buxton with one out. Top half of the first inning. Messick's ready. Here's his pitch. And it's on the inside corner for a strike. 3-1 the count. Ryan Jeffers, established Major League veteran. This lineup, it's producing runs for the Twins. That's not the issue. The 3-1. Strike called on the outside corner.
1: Good pitch right there. Great changeup by Parker Messick. And this is a young man that will throw that pitch to any hitter in Major League Baseball in any count. It's a comfort pitch for him. It's a depth pitch for him.
0: Here comes the payoff pitch. Swing and a miss. Strike three. Blew it right by him. Jeffers down on strikes for the second out in the inning.
1: Well, this is just getting after it if you're Parker Messick. 3-2, here it comes. I don't have to give in to you, but I'm going to challenge you in this situation. And now you hope Parker continues to bring the fight to the hitter. So many times with two outs and a runner in scoring position, you see a young pitcher let his guard down. Hope that doesn't happen here.
0: Josh Bell, the batter, swings, pounds one foul just outside of third. So foul ball, 0-1 the count on Bell. Twins, Bell's seventh team in 11 major league seasons, including some time here with Cleveland back in that 2023 season. Switch hitter, right side against the lefty Messick. Here comes the pitch. And it just misses a little bit low. 1-1 the count. Parker Messick out of Florida State. And he has been tremendous so far this season for the Guardians. Start number 8. Next pitch to Bell. Popped up foul out of play. And it's off to the first base side. Messick 3-1, an ERA of 2.40. And, boy, I love this from a young pitcher. A little bit better than six innings a start, nine strikeouts, and just two walks every nine innings from Parker Messick.
1: He's been one of the most consistent starters on the staff for the Guardians this year.
0: The 1-2 is foul back and out of play. We'll do it again on 1-2. Yeah, really, the last time out, and he still pitched into the or through five against the Athletics. Allowed four runs on five hits. Most runs he's allowed this season. Now the 1-2. Swung on, foul tip, hung on to by Hedges. That's strike three, and it retires the side. So Messick works around a leadoff double by Byron Buxton. We head to the bottom of the first. It's the Twins nothing. The Guardians coming up.
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10: Young left-hander Connor Prelip is making just his fourth major league start here tonight for the Minnesota Twins. Highly regarded out of the University of Alabama. And he will face Stephen Kwan leading things off for the Guardians. As we head to the bottom half of the first inning, no score. Prelip works from the stretch at all times, and his first pitch is on the inside corner for strike one.
11: Well, this young man has been very good. You know, the numbers 1-0 with a 3.86 ERA in just his fourth start here in the big leagues.
10: The 0-1 fouled off at home plate. 0-2 the count on Kwan.
11: He's got a bit of a short arm. And he loves throwing breaking balls to both right-handers, left-handers, does not matter. You will see a breaking ball if you are hitting in this lineup tonight.
10: When you talk about some perseverance, he's had injury issues that have slowed his development. He was drafted back in 2022. Very little minor league time, healthy, as there's a tapper foul off the bat of Kwan.
11: You know, Rosie, I feel like we see that more and more nowadays, in particular, with teams drafting collegiate pitchers. It's a rush to get these guys to the big leagues so you can take advantage at the cheapest they could possibly be for as long as they can be.
10: The 0-2 swung on, ground ball up the middle on through a base hit for Stephen Kwan to open the bottom half of the first inning. And that's 2 days in a row where Kwan has led off the first with a base hit, and that will make the Guardians' offense tick a little bit better.
11: He is kind of the party starter for this offense, and it's nice to see the swings the last couple of days, the last few in Kansas City in particular, have been a little more Stephen Kwan-like.
10: Angel Martinez will step in, switch hitter, right side, the pitch to him. And that's in there for a strike on the outside corner. Here's the Twins' defense. In the outfield, Austin Martin in left, Byron Buxton in center, Matt Wallner around in right. Here's the 0-1. Down low, 1-1. Victor Caratini's the first baseman. Luke Kuechel is at second. Brooks Lee, the shortstop. Royce Lewis around at third with Ryan Jeffers catching. 25-year-old Connor Prelip. The 1-1. Swung on, yanked. Third base, foul. The third base umpire, Brock Ballew, did well to get out of the way of that. How did he see whether it was foul or fair?
11: I was wondering that myself. That ball was hit directly at him, but that ball did bounce just barely by his feet. And if he's standing in foul territory, apparently he's in a safe place.
10: Yikes. So, 1-2 the count on Angel Martinez. Rain continuing to fall here in downtown.

0: Downtown Cleveland, but we play on. First inning, no score. Prelip delivers, and his pitch is in the dirt, pops free, or it hit him. It hit him. So Kwan will move up to second on the hit batsman. Martinez down to first. Now here comes Jose Ramirez. Ramirez batting 211 with six homers, 14 runs driven in, and he showed some good signs in yesterday's game in Kansas City, an 8-5 Guardians win. The pitch to him, down low for ball one.
1: Well, Jose's start very uncharacteristic for the Jose Ramirez we all have become accustomed to, but I agree with you. There were signs this last road trip of him looking like he's potentially going to turn into the Jose Ramirez we do know of.
0: Next pitch to him, outside for a ball. 2-0 the count. Ramirez, switch hitter, right side. And he has been better from the right side than left side by quite a bit this year as he chops one to the first base side of the mound, and it skips on through into right field. Rounding third and scoring is Kwan. On his way to third is Martinez, and Ramirez is aboard on a ball that somehow got through the infield, and manager Derek Shelton is out of the Twins dugout to argue that there was interference by the base runner.
1: Well, Angel Martinez did a good job running direct line there. And I do believe maybe some, ever so slightly, with some contact made there with Kieschel's hand.
0: Now the umpires,
1: but I don't believe Martinez deviated from his, you know, direct line at all.
0: Umpires meeting now right behind the mound. If they don't call interference, Derek Shelton is going to lose it.
1: This might be a very quick return to Cleveland for Shelty.
0: And apparently, the play will stand. Kwan will score, and the Guardians take a 1-0 lead. And, boy, does Derek Shelton stay in this game?
1: He's trying hard not to, it seems like.
0: Boy, he is red hot heading back to the dugout. It's going to be called an error, at least initially, on the second baseman Kieschel, allowing that ball to get through, the run to score, and Ramirez to reach safely at first base. And Martinez is down at third. Reese Hoskins will step in. So the Guardians grab the early lead here against the Twins, as Hoskins digs in from the right side and takes a breaking pitch down low for ball one. I think your point, Martinez did not veer into the fielder. Man, might have even.
1: It almost looked like the fielder reached his hand out to make contact.
0: Here's the 1-0. On the outside corner for a strike, 1-1. Angel almost seemed like he kind of veered toward the infield grass area.
1: It did appear that way to avoid contact.
0: Yeah.
1: I would expect Hosey to be aggressive here as well.
0: The 1-1 is popped up to right, shallow. Settling under it, Wallner. He makes the catch. Tagging, heading for home is Martinez. The throw's up the line. Safe at home plate. Guardians up 2-0. Sack fly for Hoskins as he gets the job done, and a good slide by Martinez.
1: Really good slide to the outer part of home plate. Matt Wallner in right field has a tremendous throwing arm. Gets behind this baseball and unleashes fury. Perfect one hop. Give Angel Martinez a ton of credit. That was a great slide to the outer part of the plate. He was in there safe.
0: No runner at first base still. That's Jose Ramirez. One down in the inning. David Fry, the batter, takes a pitch on the inside corner for strike one. Quick start for Cleveland in an unusual inning with the potential interference, but no. Here's the pitch. Down low for a ball. 1-1 the count on Fry. He's starting to heat up at the plate. The average up to 239 with three home runs, six runs driven in.

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5: Quick start for Cleveland. And a nice cushion for Parker Messick as it's 4-0 Guardians heading to the second. Here's the pitch, and it's outside and high to Luke Kuechel, second baseman for the Twins. Batting 234 with a home run, 15 driven in. Here's Messick's pitch, and that's swung on and popped up. Foul off to the first base side. Maybe a play for Hoskins. He's over, but it's one row back. Foul ball. Kind of alluded to it last inning. And we're joined by Chris Jimenez. Hammy is off the next two nights. Tom will be back on Sunday. But, Chris, the Twins can hit. They came in third in the league in runs scored at just under five a game.
6: Yeah, the offensive side of the Twins has not been the issue.
5: The 1-1 misses upstairs.
6: It has been, you know, the starting pitching. They've gotten... You know, some contributions from some of these young pitchers that they have within their system, but their bullpen has been an issue.
5: The 2-1, swing and a miss, 2-2.
6: And it's hard to out-hit that sometimes. If you're, you know, a young group like the Twins are, you go out, you're down 4-0 in the second inning. That's a difficult position to put a young group in. It's tough to get those four runs back in one swing.
5: Man, the bullpen issue goes back to last season. Here's the 2-2. Down low, 3-2. The Twins were here the day after the trade deadline.
6: That's right.
5: And almost every relief pitcher they had been traded that week prior. Here's the 3-2. Swung on, and there's a high fly ball right center. Cruising back, and after it is the right fielder, Martinez, to make the catch for the first out in the inning. And it's hard to recover from that. I mean, they had some really good arms.
6: Yeah, that's tough. You know, losing Griffin Jacks, Yohan Duran, two of the better relievers in the American League. It's so difficult because you have to have somebody step up. And if nobody's really ready or willing to take that leap yet, it makes it difficult.
5: Brooks Lee, the batter, swings and misses for strike one. Good heater that time from Parker Messick. Guardians up 4-0. The 0-1 swung on, and there's another fly ball to right. Hit fairly well, but plenty of room out there for Martinez, who makes the catch. Two up, two down, and this is Parker Messick in a nutshell. He is the king of low-pitch innings.
6: And that's how you go deeper into baseball games. And with a four-run lead in the first inning, this is exactly how he should be attacking this lineup.
5: Now Victor Caratini, the first baseman, batting 207, a home run, 13 driven in. Right-handed batter, the pitch to him. Swung on, popped it up foul and out of play. Hey, pick up the Guardians Dollar Bank debit card. 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

0: 4-0 Cleveland. Top half of the second. Messick with the 0-1. Outside and low, 1-1. Smaller crowd for a Friday night. They would have had a good one here tonight, but with this constant rain at the start, the 1-1. Breaking ball on the inside corner for a strike. A lot of people tuck back underneath where they can find shelter.
1: Understandably so. You just keep wondering, when spring's really going to arrive?
0: Here's the 1-2. Outside and low, 2-2. Well, you look at the long range for the homestand, and it might not be this homestand. A couple of nice days in there, hopefully. Here's the 2-2. Swing and a miss, strike three. Messick sharp in the second. Strikes out Caratini, that's his third, and we head to the bottom half of the inning. It's 4-0 Cleveland.
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0: Guardians Baseball brought to you in part by PB Blaster. When you have rust to bust, use PB Blaster, a Cleveland original since 1957. PB Blaster, always work it like a pro. Guardians up 4-0 as they go back to work on Connor Prelip. And Chrissy, he made 24 pitches in that first inning. They don't let him go very long because of the injury history.
1: And that's, you know, how you continue to build up these young men. You have to let them work through some stuff.
0: Austin Hedges, the batter, swings and misses for strike one.
1: But I also understand the weather is what it is tonight. In a normal circumstance, maybe you're willing to allow the young man to go.
0: The 0-1, fastball outside, 1-1. Well, very few minor league innings. He was drafted in 2022, did not pitch in the farm system that year. Here's the 1-1, low and in, 2-1. Then Tommy John surgery in 2023 after he had pitched in just two games that year. And that carried him in to 2024, still rehabbing. The 2-1, swung on, Hedges pops it up foul, backing out of play. So 2-2 the count on Austin Hedges. Hedges, what a start for him, batting 311 with a home run and three runs driven in. Stole a base in Kansas City on Wednesday night.
1: Almost two.
0: The 2-2, that's up high. And the count runs full, 3-2 on Austin Hedges. And he is still one of the elite game callers and defensive catchers in baseball. The 3-2. Called strike three. Good pitch at the top of the zone.

0: strikes out to open the inning. First strikeout for Prelip. Petey Halpin will bat. Halpin getting another start in center field after a good day yesterday.
1: That's three in a row now for Petey Halpin, by the way. Yeah. It's good to see he's an elite defender in center field.
0: Bats out of an open stance from that left side. He swings and misses for strike one. 2-for-13 in his first four big league games of the season after starting the year at Triple-A Columbus. Here's the 0-1 on the outside corner. Strike two called on Halpin. 0-2 the count. Here it comes. Waved at and missed. Strike three. There's that good slider.
1: Yes, it was. And that's a tough at-bat for Petey Halpin, too. Doesn't see a lot of left-handers just in general. One with an elite slider, Prelip, makes it very difficult.
0: 4-0 Guardians. Back to the top of the lineup for Stephen Kwan. And yesterday, 3 runs in the first for Cleveland. Tonight, 4 runs in the first. The pitch to Kwan swung on and fouled back. Any coincidence that each of those first innings, Kwan led off with a base hit?
1: I think there's a big coincidence in that. Well, I was watching Stephen Kwan take batting practice, and they've been working on him pulling the ball in the air a lot more.
0: The 0-1 on the outside corner, strike two.
1: And I think we forget, just because Kwan's hit a few home runs earlier in his career, he still has a ton of power. I was watching him hit the ball out to center field with ease.
0: The 0-2, breaking ball down low. And he worked on that in the wintertime, tried to build bat speed if he could, and it just hasn't clicked in yet this season. But starting to now, it seems. Here's the pitch to him. He swings and slices it foul down the third base side, out of play.
1: He's been flip-flopping between bats as well. And, you know, I don't know if that's just a feel thing or if it's something that, you know, he's identified, okay, this bat, a little more top-heavy.
0: The 1-2, down low.
1: Good take right there as well. But I think the one thing we saw to Stephen Kwan early in the season is the swing and miss more than we ever have in his tenure here.
0: Here's the 2-2. Swung on, line, left side, foul off the netting down the line.
1: To me, that's when Stephen Kwan's at his best, is he's allowing that ball to travel, especially with two strikes. He's such an elite two-strike hitter. He's got the ability to make that swing decision as late as possible.
0: And he asks for time with a 2-2 count. Well, he's too good of a hitter to be down in the low 200s average-wise for too long. The 2-2 outside, ball three. Still raining steady here downtown. Little to no breeze. And 55 degrees at game time. The 3-2. Down low, ball four. Battle back nicely to draw the two-out walk.
1: Well, that was an excellent at-bat at making the young pitcher on the mound throw very competitive pitches. Again, you mentioned, Rosie, 24 pitches in that first inning. He's now 41. How long can a young man like this go?
0: Well, his season high, last time out, he threw 91 pitches as Angel Martinez steps in and takes a pitch down low. But, well, you mentioned the slow build due to injury, really, right, in the minor leagues. 3 seasons in the minor leagues prior to this one, only 112 innings total. Here's the 1-0. Swung on, ripped toward third, foul. 1-1 on Martinez. Hey, don't forget, whenever the Guardians win, your Northeast Ohio Ford dealers will donate $500 to Cleveland Guardians Charities, and that'll support expanded access to youth sports in Cleveland. Here's the 1-1, and Martinez looks at strike two on the inside corner. Manuel Martinez, a steady season going, batting 270 with 5 homers. 16 driven in, coming in. Switch hitter in there from the right side. Throw to

0: first. Oh, had Kwan leading, but he was able to get back. He got back. You dive back in tonight, you're going to be caked in mud. So he tiptoed back in.
1: Tony Amato, Brandon Biller, not too enthused with all the slides tonight.
0: The 1-2 rip foul just past the third base bag. It's getting a little sloppy out there, and that'll be the challenge. It's not a downpour.
1: Not at all. But it's just a steady drizzle. It's like I said, it's enough to make you aware that it's raining and to be a nuisance.
0: Brandon Kanky's grounds crew will be busy tonight. Here's the 1-2. Swung on, line, right side, down the line, foul ball. Foul ball about three-quarters of the way down that right field line.
1: Well, that's about as close as it gets. Angel did a great job of, again, allowing that ball to travel, just throwing the hands at the baseball. With two strikes, the approach that he has made this season to be very, you know, cognizant of what pitches I'm swinging at. Where am I looking with two strikes? You mentioned it. Angel's had a great, steady season, and I think a lot of that has to do with his new two-strike approach.
0: And the count remains 1-2 on him. Here's the pitch. Way upstairs for ball two. I thought it was interesting that talking to him about being a little more selective, he said, yes, but he doesn't want to lose his aggressiveness.
1: Not at all, and that's a very fine line to walk.
0: Here's the 2-2. Swing and a miss, strike three. Good slider, got him. And Martinez is down on strikes. Side retired, we head to the third. It is the Guardians 4, the Twins nothing.
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0: 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And I know Manzo gave it the thumbs up. He's gotten a preview of the bobblehead, and he likes it, so that's good.
1: I also have had a preview of this bobblehead. Pretty cool. We'll be adding it to my collection as well.
0: Very nice. How many do you have?
1: I have over 100.
0: Yeah, and you have kids who probably
1: yes.
0: collect them,
1: so
0: too.
1: That's usually why we bring them in, is for the kids, for the boys.
0: That's automatic.
1: But they're spread all over the house.
0: Well, another one to add to that tomorrow night on Star Wars night here at the ballpark. Matt Wallner will step in to lead things.

0: Stop facing Parker Messick. The lefty delivers, and Walter swings and fouls it back for strike one. They did some work on the mound there, putting some of that drying agent down, and they'll go through that tonight for sure. But we are playing. Again, it's a steady rain, but not a downpour, just enough to be annoying, and we play on. Here's the 0-1 on the inside corner for a strike. 0-2 the count on Wallner. Big left-handed batter. Four homers, 10 driven in. The pitch. Swing and a miss. Strike three. Wallner down on strikes. That's the fourth for Parker Messick.
1: So with Matt Wallner, big power, yes, but big swing and miss as well.
0: That brings up the number nine hitter, Royce Lewis. Right-handed hitter. Here's the pitch. And Lewis drills it to center. Back on it is Halpin. Reaches up, makes the catch on the run on a screamer off the bat of Lewis.
1: That ball was hit really hard first and foremost, but Petey Halpin, outstanding jump right off the bat, timed that thing perfectly and ran it down at the warning track. Told you he's an elite defender.
0: Well, and it matters. It matters. It takes an out away, takes extra bases away. Now there's two down, bases empty in the inning. Back up top for Byron Buxton. The pitch to him. Swung on and popped foul out of play.
1: Well, having an elite defender, no matter where you are, is a pitcher's best friend. I'm sure he's going to get a big hug from Parker Messick when he gets in the dugout.
0: Here comes the 0-1 from Messick. In tight, then he foul tip it, yes. 0-2 the count on Buxton, who doubled to open tonight's game, but then was left stranded at second base. Buxton has 11 home runs. They've all come in his last 21 games, as he has been red hot of late.
1: Well, I've had the chance to play a few years with Byron Buxton as his teammate. I think he really could have been Mike Trout. That's how talented Byron Buxton is. Health has been his biggest issue.
0: The 0-2, down low, 1-2. It's hard to believe 18 different trips to the injured list.
1: Yeah. It's unfortunate.
0: So many years, he missed significant time. The 1-2, outside and high, 2-2. And you wondered what kind of team would Minnesota have been had he stayed healthy in those seasons.
1: Well, Minnesota just in general, yes, Byron Buxton's been at the forefront of that, but they've had a hard time keeping guys healthy.
0: The 2-2 is chop foul at home plate. 4-0 Cleveland. We're in the top half of the third. Buxton, when he's healthy, a special talent, both offensively and in center. Here's the 2-2 pitch. Down low, 3-2. He made a catch here early in his career. It was a midweek day game where he looked like Spider-Man in the center field wall as he climbed it, robbed a home run. The 3-2 swung on, and he lifts one high in the air to left, but not deep. Under it is Kwan. He makes the catch. Side retired. 3-up, 3-down. We head to the bottom of the third. It's still the Guardians 4, the Twins nothing.
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